0: feeling really positive about it. As we can already tell, I'm on a roll today. So I feel like this might be the one week that I actually get it right.
1: You think? Are you feeling confident?
0: Well, I just want to just check. So far, I haven't got one right. Is that right?
1: That is correct. You've not got one right. You were semi-close with one.
0: Okay.
1: But then you continued just talking and went so far away from it that I forgot that you were semi-close at the beginning. You basically waffled your way out of it.
0: Okay. Well, this week, I feel like it could be the one. So.
1: Okay. Are you ready? So, listeners and Cece, this week's dating sex book term is doppelbanger.
0: Oh, that's just your twin, isn't it? Like your twin that you've never met, that you don't know, and it's just out there somewhere. Oh, yes. Hang on. You said doppelbanger, not doppelganger, didn't you?
1: Yes.
0: Oh, okay. Let me think about this again.
1: Because if this was a dating sex book and it was just your twin, that would be a very weird show.
0: It would be, well, we are a bit weird on here. We have people like Yuri as our guests, so we are very fucking weird on this show.
1: That is true, actually. I'm saying that like this is a really highbrow dating show where we discuss problems and not people fucking chickens.
0: Okay, doppelbanger, I'm going to go with, you've got a mate out there that shags the same way that you do, and the only reason you know that is because you've slept with the same girl. Boom, I feel it.
1: You feel it. So Georgia, our producer, said to me just before you came on, she was like, I think Cece will get it this week. And I said, I don't think she will because she never does.
0: That means I'm close.
1: And, well, you're not really. Uh-huh. No, you're not close. In fact, it's nowhere near. It's almost the opposite.
0: Oh, okay. Cool then. Enlighten me.
1: But good effort.
0: Thank you.
1: And sometimes I enjoy your efforts more than the actual explanation.
0: Do you know what? God loves a tryer.
1: God does love a tryer. And if at first you don't succeed, try again. Because that was how many times you've tried.
0: I have tried that many times.
1: Yeah. Yeah. Look how proud you are of yourself as well for all the trying you've done.
0: I know. It's like okay. Go on.
1: So, doppelbanger. A doppelbanger is someone you have sex with because they look like someone else. It may be that you have sex with someone because they look like a celebrity, or what if you're having sex with one because they remind you of your ex?
0: I've done that.
1: Yeah, so that's a doppelbanger. Basically banging someone because they look like someone else.
0: Have you done that?
1: Yes.
0: I think we've all done that. I think that's quite normal, isn't it? You're like... Especially with an ex, I'd say. You're kind of like trying to get over them. You're like, well, I'll get over them by sleeping with someone that looks like them.
1: So are you now saying then that some of your ex... I love it when we go down this route.
0: Here we go.
1: Stitch up. You now saying that whilst sleeping with some of your exes, you were thinking about other people?
0: No, because you've got to... Oh, you mean the ex? You mean the sex after the ex? That's what you're saying.
1: Well, not necessarily, but if you know, a doppelbanger is when you sleep with someone because they look like someone else. So, have you been in the moment sleeping with someone, thinking, God, you do look like someone else? So you're actually really thinking about someone else rather than the person you're sleeping with.
0: No, Pete, I'm so present in my sexual.
1: Stay present.
0: Stay present. That's all I think about is the person that's on top of me.
1: Really.
0: Yeah. What about you? Do you ever been in that position where you're looking at someone thinking, "Oh, you remind me," or "I wish you looked like
1: you remind me of a girl."
0: A girl that I once.
1: No, I don't know why you.
0: My God.
1: Do you know what, Cece?
0: You need a Brazil nut. Do you want Brazil nut?
1: Do you know what? I do need a Brazil nut. For everyone listening, I am struggling today with life because I'm sweaty. So, weird and wonderful dating news. Cece, as always, kick us the fuck off.
0: Oh, thanks. Okay, so I'm going to start with a couple baffled as woman 200 miles away finds her wedding DVD in a charity shop box set. Oh, this is interesting. So Polly Ramsey was left in shock after a woman contacted her online to say she found her wedding video after buying a Sopranos DVD from a charity shop. Polly and Woss? Oh, I need a Brazil nut. Polly and Voss.
1: I hope you've got another packet.
0: Fuck.
1: Polly and Voss.
0: Polly and Voss wed 6 years ago in Cancun, Mexico, but hadn't noticed their marriage memento was missing. Out of the blue, Polly received a message from a woman named Paula on Facebook. I know this sounds crazy, but last week I bought the Sopranos box set on DVD at the charity shop. And to my surprise, the first DVD was actually your wedding DVD. Thank God it was a wedding DVD, not something else. I felt so sad because I put myself in your place and I thought you'd be devastated losing your wedding DVD. I know I would. So I started looking for you all over social media and I'm glad I found you. Paula returned the DVD kindly, sent it from York to Edinburgh.
1: How lovely of Paula.
0: It is, but should we, like, let's just put our spin on it because this is a bit nice, isn't it, really?
1: Well, I knew we were going to do that. Do you want to go first or?
0: Well, yeah. Like, do you think that Polly is secretly just not, it's just over her marriage, couldn't give a shit, and has sent the DVD, just put it in the charity box to get rid of it because she doesn't want to remember how bad a relationship she's in? A bit too far.
1: That is a very pessimistic
0: spin. It is, isn't it? Seems like I'm in such a good mood as well.
1: But that's exactly what I thought as well, because we're both very pessimistic about... so, yeah, I just thought, I bet Polly don't fucking want it back. Oh, thanks, Paula. Yeah, no, it's really lovely of you to send that to. I gave it to the charity shop for a fucking reason. Do you know what I mean?
0: We would like it to be a love story, but it doesn't sound like it. What's next?
1: Let's be honest, it does sound like it. Me and Cece just, we just hate being people being happy.
0: Yeah.
1: Because
0: a bit of jealousy in there, but it's all right.
1: Yeah, a little bit of jealousy. What would you, you know, the wedding video, and you're right, actually, you made a good point there. If it was a sex tape, then that would have been brilliant. I wonder if she'd have gone to that much effort to return a sex tape.
0: Well, depends who she is. If she's like me, who doesn't have porn anymore.
1: Oh, yeah.
0: Do you know what I mean?
1: You'd have been straight in that Blu-ray player.
0: Yeah. I might need to keep it for a bit longer and then say, oh, Polly, I found your sex DVD. I've used it.
1: Yes. Thank you. Thank you ever so much. It gave me great pleasure.
0: Yeah.
1: Mm.
0: But if you're not like me, then maybe you would just be kind and send it back.
1: What is your thoughts on sex tapes?
0: To be honest, I've never really thought about it. What do you mean my thoughts on it? Do I yay or nay?
1: Yeah. Yay or nay.
0: It would have been a yay. I know, hang on, let's just say that. No, let's reword. Right. In a relationship that you trust someone dearly with, yes, definitely. Why not? Spice it up. But I haven't been in that situation for a long time, so I would be very concerned if someone tried to video me. I'd probably be more concerned about what I'm actually doing and what I look like than anything else.
1: Have you ever watched yourself back having sex?
0: Oh, Pete, don't ask me this. Come on. I've got a family that listens to this show.
1: Well, okay. Well, I'll answer it. So I have, and it is not pretty.
0: Yeah.
1: You know when you're in the midst of having sex and you think, yeah, I am a fucking rock star. I am a fucking machine. And then you watch it back and you go, oh.
0: Yeah. Yeah.
1: Why am I doing that? Like, what am I doing that?
0: I know. Yeah. Why that particular thing? Why that?
1: Like, but also, why is my face like that? How is anyone? How is she having sex with me when I look like that?
0: Oh, don't.
1: Do you know what I mean? It always makes me laugh. I wasn't trying to stitch you up there. I just wondered if you'd done the same thing.
0: I'm just gonna nod.
1: Just nod, nod and smile. So, next up on the Weird and Wonderful Date News, my dad named me after his mistress so my mum wouldn't suspect cheating if he slipped up.
0: Ooh.
1: Before we start,
0: ooh.
1: Wow.
0: Punchy.
1: A woman has gone viral on social media after sharing her wild story behind how her parents chose her name. Christina explained how her parents made a deal before she was born that if they had a boy, her mother was planning to name the child, and if they had a girl, then the father would do it. The father chose the name Christina, and for a few months, the mother claims they liked the name, but they found out the truth and the inspiration behind it. Her dad had been having an affair, and he sneakily decided to name the baby after his mistress. So that way, if he slipped up and accidentally said her name, everyone would think he was talking about his daughter. Well.
0: Wow.
1: Let's start with dad's mum. She's pregnant. She's having a child, lovely Christina. He's having an affair while she's pregnant, for a start. Wow. And then naming your daughter after your mistress is...
0: Doesn't say how old the daughter is, does it?
1: No, but that it doesn't say how old she is. But either way, that is some serious levels of fuckery right there.
0: Because that sounds like at the end that maybe they would have changed it, but they haven't. She's full. It's her. It's come from her. That is, yeah, you're right. I agree. That is another level of fuckery. That really, really is.
1: There is. Listen, you shouldn't be doing that sort of shit in the first place. But to then, I mean, that is really, that's like a, that is proper fuck you, isn't it?
0: I mean, there's just so many, like, the conniving, the, like, manipulation, the kind of, the thought process behind it. It's like, do you know what? In case I get caught, I know what I'm going to do. This is a brilliant idea. Like, there's so much thought that's gone into it.
1: If you were the child and you had been named after daddy's mistress, you found out, would you change your name?
0: I would. I think that's quite difficult to answer because I think there's so many, right, look, say I've had a lovely childhood. I adore my father. He's been a brilliant dad and he fucked up when we were kids. Mm. You know, I can't hold him to that for like years on. It's really circumstantial. It wouldn't make me happy. You know, it wouldn't be the nicest thing to find out, but there are worse things in the world.
1: I wonder how they found out. I'd quite like to know.
0: Yeah, I do as well. I mean, there are levels to this, but it's awful. It's not taking away from what it is. But, you know, if he's been an arsehole for all of her life, then I don't think I don't know. Then that's a hard one, would you?
1: I don't know. It's just a bit, because if I knew that, I would find it quite insulting to my mum. That she's having to call me by the... Does that make sense?
0: Yes.
1: I don't think I would be... I don't think I would be... Yeah, I don't think I would be that bothered. But yeah. I would just think every time I'd think, ooh, is that all... Do you know what I mean?
0: Yeah, like we are. Like, when did the mum find out? When did she... Yeah.
1: What a wanker, basically. Ooh. What a wanker. What is okay. he, CC?
0: What's that?
1: What is he?
0: He's a wanker.
1: He's a wanker. You're right. He is. He's a wanker. He's a wanker.
0: He's a fucking wanker. Not just
1: Do you know what
0: he
1: is? He is. He's a big fucking wanker.
0: And he's a big fucking wanker.
1: Big fucking wanker. What a wanker.
0: Should we talk about our subject? Just yeah, because
1: you,
0: we can.
1: Do you not want to say wanker any more times?
0: Well, no, I thought we should leave it there because I feel like we don't know the full story.
1: Okay. Okay. We over wankered.
0: He's a big fucking wanker, but
1: we don't
0: know the full story.
1: Exactly.
0: So, yeah. It feels good to say it, doesn't it?
1: It does, doesn't it?
0: Think of someone that's pissed you off recently and just say big fucking wanker.
1: Big fucking wanker.
0: Yeah. It's like you can put some stuff behind it.
1: Yeah. Yeah.
0: Okay.
1: If you're listening right now, you are listening to The Dating Show with two big fucking wankers. and we are about to talk about our subject and get our guest on. Our subject this week is...
0: Rejection! And it shouldn't be that exciting. I know, but I'm trying to spice it up because rejection's fucking horrible. It's horrible. So if you say it like that, it sort of takes away a little bit of the sting.
1: So yes, there we go. This week's subject is rejection.
0: Thank you. See, it doesn't feel that bad, does it?
1: I don't know. I feel like I've just rejected myself a little bit.
0: Oh, I thought you were going to say, I don't know, I've never been rejected. Pete, have you been rejected before?
1: Fuck yeah.
0: How? Tell me, talk to me. I don't... No, hang on. Let's prep this. Pete, you're a beautiful man. Absolutely beautiful man. You're lovely. You're charismatic. I imagine... Oh, I just love this. I love when your head goes down when I try and compliment you because you can't take it. Such a beautiful human. Lovely.
1: Fuck off. Stunning man. Come on. Yeah. Come
0: on. So, now I'll wait for you to finish your drink. Don't worry. Finished? Okay. It must be hard to reject you. Like, tell me how you've been rejected, Pete.
1: Listen, rejection happens to everyone. Doesn't matter who you are. It doesn't matter how good looking you are, how nice you are, how whatever you are. Someone, you are not going to be their cup of tea. And I think that's the thing that people, when people get rejected, they get quite down about it and quite like, oh God, like, there's something wrong with them. Sometimes, you just don't have that thing with someone. Do you know what I mean? Or someone's just not that interested in you about it. And that's okay. Do you know what I mean? I don't fancy everyone in the world, and everyone in the world doesn't fancy me. So somewhere on the line, you're going to get rejected, or they're going to get rejected.
0: Do you remember a time that you've been rejected that it hurt, or you still remember it, or it's like, well, yeah, I don't want to go down that road. Let's talk about it.
1: No. I don't think I've been rejected to the point where it's hurt me, but I've certainly been rejected on nights out in bars. You know, when I've been speaking to a girl, whatever else, and they've been like, no, I don't think so. In fact, I remember trying to kiss a girl once when I was quite young in a bar, and she literally, I lent in for the kid, getting on really well. I'm at the bar, we're having a drink and that. I've lent in for the kiss, and she literally put her hand. She went, no. Ooh. Literally went, no. And I was like, oh my God, that's so embarrassing. But I just met her that night. So for me, I haven't had rejection that is like a painful, hurtful rejection. It's more been the ones where you're like, oh, how embarrassing is that? I tried to get and she piped me off. Do you know what I mean?
0: Yeah. Or do you think maybe you have been rejected? Not, but like you're quite, I know you call yourself Mr. Pessimistic or whatever, but I think you are quite good at turning things around. So if you have, I don't think you dwell on it. I think you just crack on.
1: I mean, actually, I've been dumped. I suppose that's been rejected, isn't it?
0: That's rejection. Of course it is, yeah.
1: Yeah, so obviously, you know, but I mean, a lot of that was my fault. So I think I deserve to be rejected, you know what I mean? But,
0: It's a deep one, isn't it?
1: It is quite deep. It is actually. But I do think that there is a more lighthearted part of rejection that people still find quite deep. It's okay for someone not to want you.
0: Yeah.
1: Do you know what I mean? That's okay. And I think people instantly go into themselves and get really like fucking, oh God, what's wrong with me? There must be something wrong with me. No, there's nothing wrong with you at all. Nothing. You're just not that person's cup of tea and that's okay. Mm. Does that make sense?
0: Definitely. Yeah. I think it depends on how sensitive you are and what, you know, the times in life can make it harder to be rejected. Say you come out of a breakup and then you're trying to date again and you're rejected. I mean, I got rejected by this cat. I felt like I was rejected by a catfish. I told you, I went on a date. He was a catfish. And the next day, I rejected him, but then he rejected me back. So I sent him a message and just said, thank you for a lovely evening. But I just didn't feel there was any chemistry. Chemistry? Oh, my God. Get your words out today. Chemistry.
1: What was his name?
0: Was? His name was Was. And then Was came back and said,
1: I didn't see either.
0: There's just no chemistry. And I was like, Was?
1: Okay. What's happening, Was, you big fucking wanker? How did that make you feel then? Did you?
0: I felt hurt.
1: So you rejected him. You weren't interested anyway. But when he said, oh, to be honest, I didn't feel it. You were like, but why didn't you feel it?
0: Exactly. I was like, this is like, especially when you're going through a breakup, you're more sensitive and you're more vulnerable. So everything counts. So I was a bit like, ow, like that. I'm just, you know, I've told you politely, I've thought I've been a decent person. Now you've come back and gone, yeah, I didn't think so either. And I thought, mate, you did catfish me. But then obviously you just crack, you have to get on with it. And this is the thing, like, it's
1: basically
0: how you turn it.
1: It was a kick in the tits. It was a kick in your ego.
0: Exactly. It was my ego that went, ow. So that's why I think it's quite a deep subject, because rejection is actually, I think, brilliant lessons, life lessons. I think being rejected helps you, it gets you stronger, because it does fucking hurt. And you have to figure out a way to get through it. And I'm my lovely, lovely little Irish friend always says to me, what's for you won't pass you. And I believe in that so strongly. So when you get rejected or, you know, something doesn't work out in your favour, if it's not meant for you, it will just pass you. Yeah. If it's meant for you, it will stay in your life. And I remember that in those moments when I think, ow, I just think, do you know what? You weren't meant to be around anyway.
1: And do you know what? I agree with that. And before we get Stephen on, I've got another little quote that I always remember, which since we're both doing quotes. And then we'll get Stephen on, because people don't want to listen to me and you all day. Not everyone you lose is a loss. And I've always, always taken that with me, because sometimes if you do get rejected by someone or whatever else, there is a reason, like you're saying, there may be a reason for that. You don't see it right there. Exactly. So not everyone you lose is a loss. And I always think about that. Anyway, so let's get Stephen Bailey on. Who will discuss rejection with us. Funny, funny man.
0: I love Stephen.
1: So he's the host of Celebs on the Farm?
0: He is. He's actually a mate of mine. We did Celebrity Coach Trip together, and he was the only normal person on the coach. So we had, I say normal, you'll meet him and you'll get our normal list. Probably like, normal, not normal.
1: Well, I did a show with him recently about a month or so ago. It's the first time I met him, and he is hilarious. So let's get him on.
0: Stephen.
2: Hi.
1: How are you, my friend?
0: Lovely.
2: Good. How are you? You both look so fit, and I look like I've just arisen.
0: No, you don't. You look beautiful. Is that a pink sofa in the background I can see?
2: Pink bed.
0: I love it. Look at you.
2: Pink bed. How are you?
0: Good,
2: fabulous.
0: How are you?
2: I'm so good.
1: So, Stephen, before we start, we're just going to tickle your bollocks a little bit and do some quick fire questions.
2: Right. I'm ready to have my bollocks tickled. They didn't get tickled last night in the gay village. They may as well get tickled here.
1: Okay, well, listen, I'm always on hand, mate. See you, Stephen. Let's go.
2: Please DM me your number.
0: Date night in, Stephen, or date night out?
2: Ooh, I actually like a date night out.
1: Should
2: I elaborate on the questions?
1: No.
2: Okay, great.
0: No, just bam. Yay or nays.
2: You know, I'm so Alison Hammond. I'll be here all bloody day.
1: Oh, I love Alison, though. Kissing or cuddling?
2: Kissing, preferably a snog.
1: Sloppy?
2: Yeah, if you're doing it.
0: Giving gifts or receiving gifts?
2: You know, I love receiving.
0: Okay. You can, there's no arguments on this show, by the way, FYI.
1: Yeah, mate, yeah. Dream job or dream partner?
2: Dream job.
0: Chat up line or straight to the point?
2: Oh, straight to the point. Stephen, I'm going to take you home and show you a great time.
1: I think you may have answered this one already, but big spoon or little spoon?
2: Little spoon, baby.
1: Okay, fabulous.
0: I think we know the answer to this one. Single or taken?
2: Oh, taken. Poor Richard.
0: How is he? Is he all right?
2: Yeah, he's so good.
1: Fabulous. Stephen,
0: our topic this week is rejection.
2: Yes.
0: You're smiling. Have you got a story about rejection? Have you ever been rejected, Stephen?
2: Oh, my God. I used to get rejected all the time. And I was always so shocked. So I was like, I'm adorable. And one day I'm going to be a minor celebrity presenting shows on a farm for MTV. And you lot are going to regret this. I used to have that in my head, not the farm bit, really. But I was like, listen, bitches, you're not ready for what's going to happen. We can all shag someone with a six pack. But who's going to make us laugh when we're 80? I am. I have so many stories of rejection. Where should we begin?
1: Okay, so let's start. God, I feel like we're going to be here a while on this one.
0: I feel like we are.
1: Yeah.
2: Yeah.
1: So let's start with the most painful rejection.
2: Okay.
1: What happened? Yeah, tell us everything.
2: Well, I think the most painful one was my first boyfriend, whom I was with for 3 years. We broke up because they ended up going into the Navy and then they came out straight, which is obviously the wrong way around.
1: What?
2: Yeah, they came out heterosexual. And I really thought they were going to go into the Navy. And then when they came out, we'd finally have our house and our dream and live happily ever after. And no, he decided to become a heterosexual. And let me tell you, after 2 years of being boned by a gentleman, that is a big rejection.
1: Yeah, that must be really hard to take. Like,
0: wow,
1: how do you deal with that? What did you say to that?
2: Honest, I was like, okay, so this is the first time I saw him after we broken up. So we were at my friend's 21st birthday, and I'm stood at the bar, and he comes in and he goes, "Stephen, so good to see you." And I was like, in my head, I was like, who's this goddamn woman on his arm? Who is this goddamn woman? But at the same time, I take my mate Natalie everywhere. So I was like, maybe it's his, you know, GBF. And then he goes, can I get you a drink? And I was like, I can buy my own, thank you. And then this lady just reaches her arm out and she goes, for the sake of the tape, I'm going to call her CC just to be safe, CC. And she went, hi, I'm CC. And for the sake of the tape, I'm going to call him Pete. And then he goes, and she goes, hi, I'm Cece, Pete's fiance. And I thought,
0: oh, far.
2: My heart fell into my arsehole, I'm not going to lie.
0: Is he still heterosexual?
2: Yeah, with kids.
0: Wow, that's a tough one to take.
2: That's a tough one. That's like when P after this call ghosts me. It's gonna be that.
1: I've got so many questions. Did she know who you were? Like, as in, did she know that you and him used to sleep together?
2: I actually don't know the answer to that. I think she did, because the way she dealt with it is the way I would deal with it now if I met one of Richie's exes. I would, like, piss on my territory.
0: Did she shake your hand with the ring hand?
2: Like, oh, with I actually don't remember. I just remember her going,
0: let's just say yeah. It sounds more juicy.
2: Let's
0: say yes. Yeah.
2: She did.
0: Okay, I mean, good.
1: That's one I can't really even, because I don't know, that sort of rejection, that is savage. That is really, I was saying to Cece, like, everyone gets rejected. I've been rejected a million times, like, loads of
2: people. Don't believe that for 1 second.
1: No, that's I haven't. Listen, of course, everyone does.
2: Who is rejecting you?
1: Loads of people. I've been rejected a million times. We all have. Wow.
2: That's not going to happen here today, Pete.
1: But fabulous. I've now found the one. But all of mine have been like them sort of ones when you're out on a night out and you ask for a girl's number, you try and kiss someone, they go, no. I haven't had like a real emotional rejection, I don't think. Does that make sense? So
2: yeah, I know what you mean.
1: Yeah. Cece, you have, haven't you?
0: Yeah, big time. Yeah.
1: Yeah, because I think there's different levels of rejection, isn't there? And it's never nice for anyone.
0: No, it's not.
2: I don't mind if someone rejects me when I'm absolutely annihilated on a night out. If anything, well, pre-Rich, obviously. I obviously think in that situation, it was probably best for us all, because then the next day you've got to wake up. Like, I once went home with this guy. He was a Mick Hucknall impersonator called Trev. And the next day I woke up and I was like,
1: Sorry, a Mick Hucknall impersonator.
2: Yeah, I'm not going to lie to you. That's what happened. That's the one I should have rejected, Pete Wicks, and I didn't.
1: Okay, so let me just get this right. You were rejected by a Mick Hucknall impersonator.
2: No. Unfortunately, I wasn't rejected by him.
1: Oh, you wasn't?
2: Because I took him out. He should have rejected me, and it would have been better for us all the next day.
1: Oh, wow.
2: I'll tell you when that was.
1: Thank God for that, because I was about to say, if you can't even nick a Mick Hucknall impersonator, you're having fucking serious problems, mate.
2: 100%. And half the time, people think I'm a goddamn Mick Hucknall impersonator myself. I mean, I have had men call my asshole Simply Red because they pounded it so hard.
1: Fabulous.
2: I can't believe I went there.
1: No, listen, it's absolutely...
0: Really
2: this is FUBAR Radio, do what you want. And I was like, okay, disclaimer, I'm going to go for it.
1: Yeah, you go for it, you do what you want.
2: This stuff on the farm or coach trip, they edit it out.
1: Well, they won't hear, don't you worry.
0: Your whole thing was beep.
2: What a waste of an interview.
1: So how does rejection make you feel then? Like, because... Like I said, I don't really know how people get, and maybe it's because I'm insensitive or whatever, I said this to Cece, but I just don't see rejection as that big a thing sometimes. I just think, listen, some things haven't worked out, you've got to move on, positive, get on with it, crack on. Some people really find it quite hard and take it to heart, do you know what I mean? Like, not just in like dating, but in career, whatever. Because I always think, listen, if I don't get a job or if someone gets a job, because they deserve it. That's what I instantly think. I think they deserve it better than me. So
2: I never think that.
1: So if you go for a job with someone and they get it, do you feel rejected? And then do you think, well, why the fuck are they getting it and not me?
2: Yeah, 100%. I would love to be like, no, I go away, meditate, eat a salad, and I'm over it. But I'm absolutely not. I will lose weeks to thinking about it. I'm like, oh, well, this could only happen to me. I'm very dramatic.
1: So do you think rejection is more a kick to your ego than anything else a lot of the time?
2: Yeah. But sometimes I do think it is like sometimes I'll be like, well, this isn't happening to Joel Dommett, is it? Gorgeous Joel Dommett. Do you know what I mean? So yeah. It's like, he's not getting rejected in the gay bars. If anything, they're like, come on, baby. And he's not getting rejected for the jobs because the producers, goddamn, want to lick it. I don't know if that's true, but let's go for that.
1: He probably is. He's a good-looking gay, isn't he? You know what I mean?
2: He's absolutely gorgeous. But I do think there is a thing of going, but for me, I'm not going to lie to you. I'm going to be serious for like 3 seconds. It's the thing of being like, because I'm obviously a feminine gay man. And then, so I feel like, oh my God, like I feel like when I'm rejected by boys, it's because I'm quite camp. So they're not rejecting me because I'm not born or something. I think sometimes they're rejecting me being like, what's going on over here? And then sometimes in work, I'm like, well, you're not rejecting me because I'm not funny. And then I get like a working class chip on my shoulder. And I'm like, it's because I don't know the right people. And it's all elitist. And, da, da, da, da. And that is definitely, my therapist has a field day for me.
0: But it sounds like what you're saying, we're rejected every single, you know, there's rejections, you know, the bus can go past and you're trying to get out on your way, but the bus driver closes the doors and you're like, fuck you for a second. But you're not emotionally involved. You're just trying to get on the bus, but you're a bit like, ouch, because my ego is a little bit hurt because I've just waved. So I think there is a fine line between ego and how much emotion is put into it. So like Pete, you said, you know, you're in the bar and someone put a hand up in your face. We spoke about this before, Stephen, that a girl rejected Pete. He went to kiss her and she put a hand up. Because you weren't emotionally involved, I know, right? Because you weren't emotionally involved, it would have hurt for a second. It would have, you know, maybe hurt your ego for a second. But when emotions are put into it, that's when the rejection is harder. So you're the guy you were dating that went to the Navy for 2 years.
2: Yeah.
0: Well, you were in love, right? I'm assuming it was love.
2: So yeah.
0: That would have been a fucking sting. But from that situation, please turn this into a positive. What have you learned, or what has changed for you in terms of, because that, you know, what have you done differently towards dating or your approach?
2: I'm going to tell you, I think it has made me really resilient and really tenacious.
0: Yeah.
2: So it's like sometimes I am dramatic. Do you know, in comedy, Sarah Millican has this rule, right, where she's like, if something bad happens, if you have a bad gig, if they don't like you, da, da, da, she's like, you can be upset about it, but at 10 a.m. the next day, you've got to let it go. And I think that's a really good attitude to do it. And I think that's the thing of going, probably most things in the moment sting me. Do you know where you're like, oh God, why is this happening to me? Oh, this could only happen to me where I have that attitude. But then literally the next day I'm like, right, like pull up your straps, crack on, like whatever it is. And I think those, whether it's that heavy thing of like what happened in the first relationship or even like now, like it's got me ready for now, I guess, where you're like, okay, you'll get rejected, but c'est la vie almost. Like I really have a c'est la vie attitude. And sometimes it really gets to me. And sometimes I'm like, water off a duck's back. Do you know what I mean?
0: Yeah.
2: So I think it's made me resilient. And I think those things are important. Because imagine going through life just getting what you wanted. I mean, we all think that would be amazing. But then why would you get up in the morning? You'd have nothing to strive towards.
1: But also, I think, especially with social media and different things like that, people now look at other people's lives and see people living their best life and whatever else and think, oh, they've never been rejected, or they've never had to deal with this, or they've never had that. We all have, since kids. Like, even if you're, you know, you're at school and you don't get picked for the football team, that's rejection.
2: Yeah.
1: All, do you know what I mean? We've all learned to live with rejection. I think now people see people in a different way, whether it be on TV or they see, you know, good-looking people in the street or social media and think they've never had to deal with that. But we all,
2: every single
1: day you get rejected. Do you know what I mean? If you try and order something on Just Eat and then they don't confirm your order, you've been rejected.
2: Right, obviously. Or an Uber will pick you up, even though you've got a 4.8 rating. I mean, that gets me down. The worst is, you know, when you're at a bar and you're like, am I invisible here? Come and serve me a goddamn drink.
1: Yeah, exactly. Yeah. And I think that's the thing to remember, is we get rejected all the time. And I think this is why when it comes to dating or careers or whatever else, it's another form of rejection, but people seem to find that a lot harder to deal with. But we all go through it. And I think we said it last week, that the worst thing you can do is then not go for anything or not want to do anything for fear of being rejected, because that fear stops you living your life. Does that make sense?
2: I think a lot of people live like that as well, which is obviously, I mean, live how you want to live. But I do think it is a thing where people don't do stuff because they're scared of doing it. And for me, I'm like, oh God, imagine waking up and not going for anything and not, because I think actually getting rejected then makes the successes all that much sweeter.
1: 100%. 100%. And I think that's the thing. A lot of people do have a fear of rejection and don't want to put themselves out.

0: not just get on with it, but just kind of put themselves in a position where they just don't ever want to feel like that again, because you can't control it. None of us can.
1: No.
2: Stephen, we'd like to play a little game with you. So we're in partnership with Happn. So every week we play a game called Did It Happn? So we would like you to tell us a story, one of which is going to be truth and the other is going to be a lie. So fate or not fate, please share your first story. And by the way, we get two questions per story.
1: Right. So I'll do one individually, Willa, like one at a time.
2: Go one and then go two. Number one, number two.
0: Sorry, Stacey, how does that go? One and then...
2: Go one and then go two.
0: Okay.
1: So you don't want me to go one and then three. You want me to go one and then two.
0: Two, yeah.
2: Exactly.
0: Yeah, yeah. You, Stephen, have you got it?
1: The guys on Celebrity Coach Trip would not be able to deal with this as well as I am.
0: Right, let's do it. Story one.
1: Triggering Stacey. Right. I once asked the DJ to play Girls Aloud, I Think We're Alone Now, the cover, at a work's do. He told me that's the worst thing you can ask a DJ is tell them what to play. Then I saw him a week later in Manchester's Gay Village and we snogged. And he also held my bot, that's my bum, in a similar way to Matt Hancock and that lady that got exposed recently, allegedly.
0: Oh, fabulous. Okay. So, first one, met DJ, insulted him by asking him to play Girls Aloud, which would insult anyone. And then met him a week later, got hold of him, and he grabbed you up.
1: Correct. And I would just like to say, for the benefit of the time, he was not upset that I asked him to play Girls Aloud. He was upset that I told him how to do his job by picking a song.
0: Either way, you insulted him. Let's just go with that.
1: Yeah. Okay, great.
2: Okay.
1: When I went to the Edinburgh Fringe, a guy came to my show. Afterwards, he said, I'd love to take you for dinner. You're funny and charming. Then he took me to dinner and it turned out he was a millionaire.
0: Ooh. Okay. So first one, insult to grope. Second one, show to millionaire.
1: Yeah, I'm pretty much Pretty Woman in that instance.
0: Yes. Did he look like... Okay, so we've got one question for each story. So, before I start just waffling off questions. Cece, go.
2: So he, Matt Hancock, to you. No, story number one, did it go further than that?
1: No.
2: Because... Oh.
0: Okay.
1: It was just a snog in that way where they, like, hold your bum like you're at a school dance.
2: Disco, yeah.
0: Okay, so my question for story one is, why did it not go further?
1: It didn't go further.
0: And by further, I don't just mean fucking. I mean, did you go on a date? Did you see him? Did you any of that? Was there anything?
1: I did go on a date with him afterwards.
0: Okay.
1: Went on a couple of dates, but it did not go to penetration because my friend was being snogged and I had to get her home.
0: Right, okay, got ya. So, story two.
1: Yeah.
2: Millionaire.
1: Yeah.
2: I feel like I've sort of spoken to you about something similar. So, what's my question? What did you eat?
1: Oh, I'm a basic bitch. Wherever I go, I'm just going to eat chicken and chips because I know it's not going to give me the shits. And I know what I'm getting.
0: So my question for that one is not about the shits. It's about did it go further with the millionaire? Did you date him? Did you take him out? Did whatever?
2: Did you
0: fuck him?
1: I am not gonna lie. I did what Cece's alluding to. I blew him, but I did not have penetration with him.
0: Right, you just sucked him off then, mate.
1: Yeah.
0: Yeah, lovely. Okay. Cool. Okay, so...
1: He was a millionaire. I thought I'd get 50 quid a gobble, but did I?
0: Well, I wish I had another question.
1: I know. Don't
0: in fact, do you know what? I'll tell you what. This isn't even about the story. How much would you charge for a gobble, Stephen?
2: Yeah. It's really good question.
0: If you had to give a sex list to... obviously, you're in a relationship where you've got a lovely fella and that... But if you had to give a sex list to a load of geezers to say, right, this is my price list, it's how much for a gobble?
1: Well, I'm not going to lie. It got to a point in the pandemic when I was doing it so much because there was nothing else to do. I was like, you're going to get an invoice for this. But I'm very good at a gobble, but I would only charge

0: 50 quid a gobble, because I think that's a funny, I just think it's a funny sentence, it's like 50 quid a gobble. And so that's what I would charge.
1: Okay, fabulous.
2: Interesting.
1: Cece, yeah. I won't ask you because I know you always say to me, don't stitch.
2: Don't even fucking guess. How dare you think of that? It's not that I haven't thought of it before, but
1: I know there's no way when Stephen was answering that you weren't going, how much would I charge?
2: I know. I was like, do they get to finish? Like, how long does it go on for? Because 50 quid, say it goes on for, no, it wouldn't go on for a while. I imagine you're quite good.
1: An hour.
0: That's the thing. It's not going to go on for that long. If anything, you know what men are like? Like, just do it well and they'll be done within like 5 minutes. You're getting 50 quid for 5 minutes' work. That's really good.
2: I'm just not going to say anything further on that. Let's, whether Pete, shut the fuck up.
1: I'm not going to say it. I didn't ask. I'm not going to say
2: it. No, but I can see it. You're like, I can protect it.
1: Yes. When we come off air, you are going to answer that question for me.
0: How much would you charge for someone to be like, I want to suck Pete Wicks off? How much would you charge for that?
1: What if someone said they wanted to suck me up, suck me off, how much would I charge her?
0: Yeah.
1: Oh, listen, mate, it's a blowjob. She can just do it for nothing. Oh, you know what I mean? Anyway, I can't
0: what
1: charge.
0: What if it was like me?
1: Oh, well.
0: That's going to come with a fee. I know it.
1: Do you know what? If it's a dark room and you shave, mate, and we put a wig on you, 50 quid a gobble.
0: you're hired.
1: There we go. Safe. Job done.
2: Right.
1: Okay. So which one's true? Which one's false? I'll go first, CC.
2: Go on.
0: I have one more.
2: No.
0: Oh, fine.
1: It's just two stories.
0: That's okay.
1: What, do you want to tell us the third one anyway, just for a laugh?
0: Yeah.
1: Go on.
0: Third one.
1: I knew you were itching.
0: I know. So the third one was my old school bully. I shan't say his name, but my old school bully was a nightmare in school. Like, literally, do you know where they pick you up by the scruff of your shirt against the wall? Like, scary, right? 10 years later, one bumps into one school bully in the kebab shop, talking about fate in Manchester's gay village. School bully walks in and goes, oh my God, Stephen Bailey. And I was like, oh my God, for the sake of the table, calling Pete Wicks. Oh my God, Pete Wicks. And he keeps going, here she is. I was like, who? You know who? No, I don't know who. She's there. Who is? She's there. He has now come out. He is now gay, massive queen, does drag. We had a snog in the corner of a fried chicken shop. I stomped my bully, and that's how you get your bully back.
2: Wow.
1: I'm really glad we heard that story.
2: Yeah.
0: Just to tie it all back to happen, okay, this is how it's destiny for every single story. The DJ we inadvertently met at a works do, okay? Then we bumped into each other in Manchester's gay village. Fate. Millionaire at Edinburgh Fringe chose my show out of all the shows there are on offer. Fate. School bully. We met once in school, bullied me. We come full circle 10 years later as we meet in a chicken shop in Manchester's gay village at the exact time and space that I was in the chicken shop. I would just like to say, because this is two truths and a lie, they all sound feasible. Maybe I've just turned one minor detail. Maybe that's what happened. Maybe one is a complete lie.
1: I'm going to guess then.
2: Go.
1: That the first one is the liar.
0: The DJ?
1: Last night a DJ did not save your life.
2: I'm going to go with here. This is a mix it up. No, because I feel like I know. I'm going to go with number one's a lie as well.
0: You think DJ's a lie? Interesting.
2: What? Oh, don't mess with me.
1: So which one is the lie?
0: The lie is the bully.
1: Oh, what?
0: Yeah.
1: Oh, that was my favourite story.
0: The only bit that is a lie is the fact that I got with the bully. The rest is true, but I did not get with him.
2: Good. Oh. Fuck yeah. Good.
0: He does not deserve my jelly after all.
2: No, he does not. So he did actually meet him in the chicken shop then.
0: He has come out. I did bump into him in the gay village in a chicken shop. And he was like, who's this?
1: So, was he sticking it on you then? Was he trying to, do you know what I mean? Did you reject him?
0: I'm like a swan. I've got stunning with age. Stunning. Even on a hangover wearing my glasses, hiding a spot. Stunning. Whereas that got to a teeth optional policy, if you get my drift.
1: Right. Fabulous. Okay. Yeah.
0: I don't judge people without teeth, but I'm not going to snog them.
1: Stephen, thank you ever so much for joining us. Really appreciate it. Yes, no, fabulous, fabulous. Really enjoyed it.
2: Stephen, thank you so much. I'm doing my little bow to you because I adore you. Thank you so much.
0: You've been. Stephen, I'm bowing to you. Oh, I do miss you. Cece was my favourite on Coach Trip. I'm just going to put that out there.
1: Was she?
2: You were my favourite.
0: Yeah.
1: She did say before you came on that you were her favourite.
0: Oh, that's not, well, I mean, the other options weren't great.
2: They weren't, to be fair. Stephen, thank you.
0: Thanks for having us, guys.
2: No worries at all. I hope your hangover gets easier and we'll talk soon.
0: Yeah.
1: Take care. Thank you, my friend.
0: Bye.
2: Thank you, lovely. Bye.
0: Do you want to sleep now? Bye. Go to sleep.
1: What a lovely guy. Fabulous.
2: Fabulous. Shall we go to our listeners' questions?
1: Isn't it just the best part of the day?
2: It is, because do you know what? Our first one is actually advice. And
1: so,
2: God, I love good advice.
1: Whenever we do this, Cece gets so excited about when there's advice.
2: I
1: generally like the stories more than I like the advice. But I think last week we actually did like a little thing where we said we were going to do a poll, didn't we?
2: We certainly did.
1: So before we go on to this, we basically wondered, out of our listeners, all you guys listening, who was single and who was in a relationship? Because I thought the majority would have been single.
2: Yeah.
1: You thought they'd be more in a relationship.
2: Well, I just thought it was a bit of a mix. Like, I thought, like, I think single people listen, but it's also, you know, I know we're both single, but I'd like to think that we can help people in relationships too. We're not just...
1: I mean, we'd both like to think we could help people in relationships or single, whether or not we do. What we would like to think and what actually happens are two different things.
2: Why don't you share the results of our poll? So we did a poll on Instagram. It was basically who's single and who's taken. And Pete, what were the results?
1: So 58% of our listeners are single. So it's 58% single and 42% taken. I'm surprised. I didn't think it was a bit close as that. Cece and I obviously is two single people. So if that 58% would like to start sending us photos and a little description of yourself, that would be great. And the 42% that are taken. And the 42% that are taken, Cece and I, it probably has got nothing to do with this, but we would like to think since the start of this show, the reason you are now taken is because we have given such good advice.
2: Oh, so, of course.
1: Even if that is not true, we would like to think that, so hopefully in, let's say, a month or two, 3 months' time, the single ratio will go down and the taken will go up because Cece and I are so fucking good advice. I mean, I would cast us as dating experts now. I know we gave ourselves that title at the start of this show, all them months ago, dating experts. Now I feel like we are. So moving on to dating advice.
2: Advice.
1: Who's up? Laura.
2: Laura, what do you want from us?
1: Laura, how can we help?
3: So is it just me or has the dating scene changed over the past few years? I'm 32, single mum, made the decision at the age of 24 to get married who I thought I would be with for the rest of my life. 28, I decided that wasn't the right decision and we separated. So after a lengthy divorce, finally decided to get back out there and start seeing what's going on, like to meet a new guy. But it just seems to be that everybody nowadays wants to hook up and that's it. Like, why does nobody want to date? What happened to the whole old-fashioned let's go out, have a drink, let's get to know each other, do some different things? It just seems to be like, let's go out for a drink and let's go back to each other's places, have sex and that's it and see you later. No one really wants to do much other than that. Now, maybe I'm out of the game and it's just been a bit of a long time, but like, where do you start now? Like, how many good dates is enough before you start having them sorts of conversations?
2: Love this question, because I feel like it's going to be really, we're going to have quite different opinions on it.
1: Ooh. Okay.
2: So, Laura, I would say, firstly, don't give up, because I know how that can sometimes feel like everybody's just wanting an easy ride, I was going to say, but literally that. I get it. But I would also have a look. Do you know what I do? Is I share my dating profile with my friends, and that I've had profiles out there that are a little bit more promiscuous, and they definitely encourage.
1: Is that that time that you had that one that say just looking for fuck?
2: Was that it? One?
1: Yeah.
2: So I got dick pics, right? So yeah. I couldn't sit there going, why am I getting dick pics? You know,
1: yeah.
2: Because
1: yeah.
2: That was my dating app. Then when I changed my dating app and made it a little bit more, should we say, classy, I got a different type of men that they were attracted to me. So I think that's firstly start looking at that. If you're not on the apps, why not? Happn's a great app. If you are out dating, because we can now, which is fucking amazing, why don't you approach someone? Why don't you approach people that you think are attractive? Rather than waiting for someone to come to you, why don't you approach someone? I'm
1: going to
2: leave it there.
1: Okay. For me, it's got absolutely, it has changed massively. Now it is a lot more promiscuous. Times have changed and people are more, I don't know, I want to look at it in a good way and say free spirited. Guys and girls. Okay. I'm not just saying, you know, it's not just, Laura, it's not just guys that are like that. Women are exactly the same as well. You can go out and even as a geezer, and some birds just want the D.
2: Mm-hmm.
1: You know what I mean?
2: Yeah.
1: It is what it is. So it's not a gender thing. I'm not having a pop at geezers here. But unfortunately, that's just the world we live in now. But there are people that want to date. And I think it's just about making your point clear from the start. Listen, I want to be dated.
2: Mm-hmm.
1: I want to be dated. I want to be taken. I want to be treated a certain way, and I want to go and do this, and it's not even about being treated a certain way, but I want to go and do things, or I want to get to know someone. As long as you tell someone that, it's then down to them whether or not they're going to do that or not.
2: Mm-hmm. Mm-hmm. And you did ask, Laura, you know, how long before, I think you meant how long before you kind of like have those conversations or whatever. Have them at the start. Be clear. Just be clear on who you are and what you want. I really don't think there's rules to having certain types of conversations, especially when you're in your 30s. You know, if you want kids, you want marriage, fucking say it. I know that you've had that before, but say what you want. Say what you want, because then bloody hell, the other person knows as well.
1: Laura, if you let us know how you get on. Next up, we have a dating story, and this is from Georgia in Bristol.
4: I know you've been talking about fate on the show recently, and I've always said that the way me and my boyfriend met was fate. I was visiting a friend at her uni in Cheltenham, and I met him at like 3 a.m. outside of a club just on the side of the road. And we walked through the streets of Cheltenham, and I went back to his place, and he was the perfect gentleman, paid my taxi back to Cheltenham, and I just kind of accepted that I'd never see him again. And I was meant to go home the following day, but I didn't, and I ended up going out by myself the day after that, and I didn't really know anyone there, but I went out anyway, and I just bumped into him in the club, and it was just the most insane thing ever. And we've been together for nearly 3 years now, and we live together, and he's literally the most wonderful, amazing person ever. So yeah, it's absolutely nuts, but I'm pretty sure it was fate. I don't think there's any other thing it could have been.
2: Firstly, I'm not going to give her a is that her name? Or is Georgia?
1: You were thinking, sorry, our producer's called Georgia. So Cece thought I'd stop then to go, Georgia, I'm not listening to any more of this. go on, Cece, take it away.
2: I'm going to forgive the fact that she hasn't got a Bristolian accent, because I fucking love that story. And I also love that she went out on her own. I am so in support of that.
1: I echo Cece with the fuck yeah for going out on your own. Also, yes, listen, we are sponsored again. I don't know if you know, but happen. They love fate, and so we now love fate. So that's why we keep hearing all these fate stories. And Cece and I sometimes believe in fate.
2: Sometimes.
1: I'm not a full, complete believer, but sometimes I do. And that does sound like fate. However, I have been to Cheltenham. There aren't that many places to go.
2: Oh, I love the Pickwick spin on this.
1: So, George, it is fate, 100%, because you have to be at the same time. But it's sort of like, it's fate, but it's not like, oh my God, that's fate. Do you know what I mean? He didn't walk, you didn't sort of walk through a billion people and suddenly he was there at the, you basically went to the same bar in Cheltenham and there ain't that many fucking bars. So if you both living there at the time, or you was there seeing your friend and he was living there, well,
2: yeah, but like, let's think, she picked that particular weekend to see her friend. She's from Bristol originally, but doesn't have Bristol accent.
1: If he lives there, then she could have picked the weekend after and he probably still would have been out.
2: The only bar that exists in Cheltenham.
1: So, Georgia, I do love the story and it definitely is fate. And I'm so happy you're still together after 3 years. So please, I apologise for being pessimistic and miserable. I am just not a full fate believer. Yes.
2: Oh, there's a lot of arm action there. Full faith believer.
1: I haven't got faith. But thank you, everyone, for sending in your stories and questions. You can do that if you would like to get some advice. If you'd like to get some advice from CC and I can't think why you would want to. Or if you would like CC and I to absolutely rip your fucking stories apart and insult you, then you can do that and share yours by emailing thedatingshow@fubarradio.com. So that would be great. Well, it's that time, isn't it, babe?
2: It is.
1: So, we're going to have to love you and leave you. So thank you to Stephen Bailey. Thank you to Cece, as always, for just being the most incredible person in the entire world. Thank you to Happen, who sponsor us. Yes, they do sponsor us. Yeah, they're great, aren't they? And you can download Happen on the mobile app store. Now is a great time to do that because we are allowed out.
2: We are allowed out. Fuck, this weekend's going to be good.
1: Yes. So yeah, now's the perfect time to get a dating app and get on some dates.
2: Should we just namaste it out and go?
1: Should we?
2: Yeah.
1: Well, I think like, do you know what I mean? It's been that long now. You know, people know that if they want to hear from us, then they go to
2: listen.
1: Yeah, they go to the Dating_Show on our Instagram if you want to, you know, see other stuff we're doing.
2: Dating_Show.
1: Yeah, you know how the show goes now. You know, it is what it is. And Cece and I have to make out, you know, that we really like each other and drag out this actually goodbye. When really, I think it's been long enough now for me to just go and tell her fuck off.
2: Yeah, all right then.
1: I can't do it to you. I just love you too much. I just can't.
2: A little bit. I felt my stomach just go...
1: And that was rejection. But I love you. Namaste.
2: Namaste.
1: Why are we whispering? Namaste. Namaste.
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6: Yes. Hello.
7: Hello.
6: We hath returned.
7: We hath indeed.
6: Yep.
7: I'm already searching for the whimsy cue.
6: Yeah, put whimsy on now.
7: Just give me 1 minute.
6: I am...
7: Can you hear it?
6: On whimsy, yes. I am Marika Hackman, and I'm joined here by the wonderful Jelly Denniston.
7: Thank you for having me with you, Marika.
6: Oh, it's always a pleasure.
7: Always a chore.
6: Yes, a pleasurable chore. So yes, Joey is away today, and we will be here till 4 p.m. filling in with inane chatter and some bangers. We've got some guests coming as well. We've got 2:50, we have Yassassin coming in for a chat, and then at 3:50 we've got Cam from Fake Laugh coming in as well,
7: which we are thrilled about.
6: Yes,
7: absolutely thrilled about. Inane chatter, to use my real name. You can tell that I had that stored from when you said it.
6: Yeah,
7: wanted to get it in.
6: You were really waiting for that, to release that.
7: Absolutely. We've also got some quezzies that we're going to ask.
6: We have got some quezzies.
7: Our guesties.
6: Yes.
7: And that we'll ask each other.
6: Yes, we are going to ask each other. Do you want to ask?
7: Well, I was just going to also say we've got some fabulous other features.
6: We do.
7: I thought maybe we'll have to keep the interest in.
6: Yes.
7: And not say.
6: Not say. Well, I've kind of, my mind's gone a bit blank, but we've got our usual Desert Island Discus.
7: Always.
6: And we've got, last time we did Desert Island Crisp, but this time we're going to do Desert Island Chris. So you pick your favourite Chris. to come with you to a desert island. So that's coming up later. But in the meantime, also, we have a favour to ask. We've just read a horrible article that says that this heatwave might continue till 2022, which is my absolute worst nightmare.
7: How can that be possible? Surely that's like the end of the world. That's not a heatwave.
6: I mean, I don't think it means it's going to be 36 degrees until then. I just think it means that it's going to be above average heat for a very long time.
7: Oof.
6: You can't predict that stuff, though. So if any of you could tweet in with some sort of heatwave band puns, that would be very, very much appreciated. We have an example for you, which is Sunny and Char. and what was your one?
7: Arif Hanna.
6: There we go. That's
7: which sounds
6: caliber.
7: Also a little like Recifans, but whatever.
6: Yeah, thank
7: that's
6: you.
7: Just what happens in my head when I say Arif Hanna.
6: Yes.
7: Also, on the heat wave thing about how our fabulous producers were telling us that the Central Line is planning on putting in, what is it, air conditioning?
6: Yeah, air conditioning.
7: But not until 2030? What in God's name?
6: Well, I mean, if it is carrying on, you know, that long, then thank God.
7: Well, we won't need it.
6: Why?
7: It's only lasting until 2022.
6: Yeah, that's true.
7: Oh, God.
6: Nightmare. Absolute nightmare.
7: My literal worst nightmare. And yeah. Yours, more so.
6: No, I absolutely hate the summer. It really... Hot weather really impedes on my thrilling activities.
7: You've got the opposite of sad, seasonal.
6: I mean, I think it would still be called sad, though, because it is still seasonal.
7: That's seasoning. True. Seasoning. Eyes being directed to the little screen.
6: Yeah, we have had a tweet in from Sam Howard, but I can't actually see it because
7: oh, there you go.
6: Sam M. Howard said the red hot not so chili peppers. Thank you very much, Sam. Our first heatwave band pun.
7: Maybe it's just quite a hard. I feel like the cold ones got a much better reception.
6: Well, don't do it down already, isn't
7: it? No, but so I'm just saying, come on, my babies, give us some puns.
6: Yeah, please.
7: Please.
6: Please. What have you been up to apart from sweating recently?
7: Oh, always not much with me, but I was in... Some of us are working ladies, Marika.
6: Yes.
7: So I was actually in the office on Monday and Tuesday.
6: Lovely.
7: Which I also take great pleasure in saying, because I feel like it makes me feel quite grown up.
6: Very professional.
7: Very professional. I don't do much, but... It's nice just being part of a team, you know? Mm.
6: I might start calling my bathroom the office so that I can tell people I've been in the office.
7: No, all not day.
6: Yes, exactly.
7: I go to the office at least 3 times a day.
6: Exactly, yeah. Oh, I've just gotten up to the office.
7: Yeah, perfect.
6: Mm.
7: Also, yeah. But or make your bathroom into the office.
6: No.
7: So you only do work when you go to the loo.
6: No.
7: Why not?
6: Well, it's quite... No. It'd be quite hard to write music on the loo, I think.
7: I completely disagree.
6: That's where all of your big hits come from.
7: Exactly.
6: Right, shall I ask you some questions for our best guest feature? So we're going to ask each other these questions, 4 quite random questions, and we're going to ask our guests as well. And at the end, we judge, based on the answers, who the best guest is.
7: Yeah.
6: Last time, Jelly voted for herself.
7: Wait, but you also did vote for me.
6: Oh, yeah, I know.
7: Which is nice.
6: That's, you know, what friends do.
7: Oh, wait, but Marika, I didn't ask you what you've been up to.
6: Oh, well.
7: Rudely, before we plough on with the best guest.
6: Typical.
7: Tell me everything.
6: Oh, well, I have been writing music, trying to, in this disgusting heat.
7: Yeah.
6: And also playing a lot of football with my team, Legends FC. We meet in Peckham on Sundays. Everyone's welcome to join. And we had our first match last week. We lost 2-1. 2-0 actually against KFC.
7: Wow.
6: Also, as a company, gave me food poisoning in the same week, so that wasn't a great week for me and KFC.
7: Ooh.
6: But that actually stands for Kennington FC. But yeah, so playing a lot of footy.
7: And you're going on a retreat this weekend,
6: going
7: in fact.
6: A football retreat this weekend, yes, with my wonderful team, Legends FC. We've got all of the Instagram, social media stuff, so please do follow us on there.
7: Have you?
6: Yeah, we've got an Instagram page. Yeah.
7: Have you really?
6: Yeah.
7: That's amazing.
6: Yeah.
7: Who, sorry, just a quick question. Who organises the matches?
6: Joey, she's the manager.
7: Ah.
6: Not the Joey that you're all familiar with. This is my friend Joey that I live with. Anyway, I'm going to ask you these questions now because people are probably bored of hearing me talking about my...
7: Yeah, Baron.
6: Fantastic football skills. I am vice-captain. So, number one, Jelly.
7: Yes. Right.
6: So this is after we heard about Azealia Banks being sort of stranded in Elon Musk's house because him and Grimes had taken acid and left her there.
7: Yeah.
6: So if you were left in Elon Musk's home for a night, what would you get up to?
7: Oh, I mean, I'd love to see what it looks like for a start.
6: Yeah.
7: So I would... Well, I'd make sure I spent a good amount of time in every room.
6: Yep.
7: Just to really get the feel for the house. First thing I think I'd probably do is go to the snack cupboard.
6: Yeah.
7: So I would 100% want to see. I just would want to see everything about him.
6: Okay.
7: And their life together.
6: Yes.
7: Maybe take a survey of every room.
6: Mm-hmm.
7: I feel like fridge and cupboards would be a real go-to for me.
6: Yeah, big insight.
7: Any cool technology that they had. I'd like to explore.
6: Yes.
7: Is it a shared home, he and Grimes? Or is it?
6: I don't think they're at that point yet.
7: Well, you don't know.
6: Well, they only announced that they were kind of dating at the Met Ball, whatever it's called. Is that what it's called?
7: Oh, yeah.
6: Which wasn't about that long ago.
7: We were there. This year.
6: Yes.
7: We weren't featured in any of the pictures, but...
6: No.
7: We really stole the show.
6: Hiding under Rihanna's skirts.
7: Always.
6: Okay, so you're mainly based around sort of snack drawers and fridges then?
7: I think so, yeah. Okay. Yeah.
6: Cool. Typical. Number two. Would you rather have pig's trotters or duck feet?
7: I mean, it's a good question. Something that I do think about often, not having my own feet. I would go for webbed feet.
6: Webbed?
7: Duck's feet. Their feet are webbed.
6: Yeah, they're webbed. Yes, they are. But not in the same way as frogs. They're a bit more hard wearing, aren't they?
7: Yeah, sure.
6: So you go for duck feet?
7: I feel like. I'd get more done than in trotters. And also, I wonder if in trotters I'd quite often be tempted to just tap dance.
6: Right.
7: So they've got that kind of a noise.
6: Yeah.
7: Okay.
6: Right, number three. Shag, marry... Excuse me.
7: Sorry.
6: Shag, marry or kill David Attenborough, the Queen, or Julie Walters?
7: Oh, goodness me. I suppose I have to marry David Attenborough. Although, my only worry... is he is reaching quite far into his elderly years now.
6: Yeah.
7: And I maybe wouldn't want to be left on my own,
6: yeah,
7: just in case.
6: Mm-hmm.
7: But also, he's obviously going to live forever.
6: Yeah.
7: So, okay, yeah. Marry David Attenborough. Oh, imagine marrying the Queen.
6: Yes.
7: Yeah, but think of all the... Your home would be Buckingham Palace.
6: Yeah.
7: No, I guess I'd have to kill the Queen.
6: Okay.
7: Treason. That'd be a good time for an air horn. But I'm not going to do it now. And I guess, yeah, kill Julie Walters. Mrs. Weasley.
6: Right, okay, interesting.
7: My apologies.
6: So wait, hang on. I thought you just said you'd kill the Queen.
7: I mean, oops, shag Julie Walters.
6: Yeah, my apologies.
7: My apologies again.
6: And then finally, who would you play in the film of your life?
7: Who would play me?
6: Yes.
7: Yes. I mean, I was saying to you off the air that the first thing that sprung to mind, but I don't know whether this is just thinking too highly of myself, but was Robin Williams.
6: I think that's great.
7: Yeah, I just feel like him as the genie is my...
6: Okay, maybe that is tooting your own horn a little bit too much.
7: No, but not me as in, I'm not calling myself a genie by any stretch of the imagination, but that I just think is the best thing I've ever experienced.
6: Right.
7: And I feel like we have a connection.
6: Okay, great. Fantastic. You can ask me later.
7: Okay.
6: Should we play some sweet music?
7: Yes, we shall. I am going to play... We?
6: Excluding
7: you. We're going to play a track called No Romance, and it is by an artist called Tirza, and I think that she is absolutely amazing, and this is one of my favourite tracks at the minute. So this is Tirza and No Romance on FUBAR Radio. No,

0: And we are back.
1: Yes, we are.
0: With a different bed.
1: Oh, hello. Oh, crikey. Yeah, so this you're listening to Marika Hackman and Jelly Denniston taking over Joey's show on FUBAR Radio. And we have two wonderful guests in the
0: studio. Yeah, absolutely thrilled to have them.
1: We have Jana and Steph from Yassassin.
2: Hello.
3: Hey.
0: How are you guys?
4: Yeah, good. Thanks.
1: Yeah. Yeah, how's your day gone so far?
4: Yeah, not
2: pretty,
4: bad.
2: Pretty well. Been in bed.
1: Oh, nice.
3: I've been at work, so...
1: Oh,
3: I'm having to
0: tell us more.
3: This is the nice.
2: You seem
3: the
2: far, far away.
3: Yes, I'm over here.
0: May we inquire about your place of work?
3: Sure, I work for a spectacles company. So.
1: Wow.
3: Yeah,
0: Specsavers.
3: Not Specsavers. They're called Qubits.
0: They get that all the time.
3: Yeah. Yeah. But yeah, no, it's cool. It's fun.
1: Fabulous.
0: Yeah. Ooh.
1: There we go again.
0: But so yeah, you guys are in a band.
3: Yes,
0: called The Assassin.
2: I believe so.
1: And it's a 5-piece band, isn't it?
3: Yeah.
2: Yep.
1: Where are the other three then?
3: One's in Sweden.
1: Okay.
3: Yeah.
2: One is at work.
3: Two are at work.
2: Yeah.
3: Yes.
2: That boring thing you have to do.
1: Ugh.
3: Busy ladies.
0: Ugh. Mm. What do you two both play? / do.
3: I play the drums.
2: I play guitar.
0: Fabulous.
1: Nice.
0: And then we thought, maybe this is a boring question, but the origin of the name, we thought possibly David Bowie or Parseltongue.
1: Or Parseltongue.
3: Uh-huh.
1: So it sounds a little bit like what Harry says to open that door.
0: Yeah. That door? Do you mean the entrance of the Chamber of Secrets?
1: Sorry.
0: That
1: door.
3: You know, that old thing.
2: Yeah, David Bowie song.
3: Yeah.
2: Yeah.
0: And how did you guys meet and form? Tell us everything.
2: We've just been friends for a while, I think, and just hanging out in the same places and going to the same
3: shows and wherever, watching bands together.
2: Yeah.
3: And one day the stars aligned.
1: So was it kind of like one person just said, hey, let's start a band? Just as simple as that? Or were you kind of...
2: Yeah, well, we had two different members before. At the start, we had a different drummer and a different bassist, so recently it's changed up.
0: Cabinet reshuffle.
2: Yeah. Mm-hmm. It's been good, though.
0: Yeah.
2: But yeah, someone just said, you know, fancy doing some music, and then the rest is history.
0: Okay, lovely. And did you meet through school or, like, anything like that?
2: Just through friends.
1: That's really nice.
0: That's so nice.
1: And quite rare, I think, to find very like a whole bunch of like-minded people just not kind of that's been drilled into you from a young age.
0: Yeah.
1: You're very lucky.
0: How dare you?
1: Oh yeah, but sorry, Deli.
0: And so we wanted to ask you about what you guys are up to at the moment musically. Are you in the process of making a record or?
3: Well, we have recorded 3 songs recently, which one of which we've already released.
1: Is that Citizen?
3: Yeah.
0: We want to ask you about that too. So
3: nice. This little segue. And 2 more which will be out very soon. We've been busy making the video for the next song.
1: Oh, great.
3: Which are we allowed
2: Looking
3: to say
2: good.
3: What it's called yet? Who knows? I'll keep the air of mystery going.
0: Okay.
3: And then, we're writing all the time. We're practicing all the time, rehearsing. We've played a bunch of festivals over the summer, which has been pretty great.
1: Any favourites there?
3: We played Why Not in Derbyshire.
2: That was fun.
3: Which, that was cool. And the rain poured down just at the right time, so everyone ran into the tent. So we did actually have some people watching us, just out of convenience.
1: That might have been the time where our set was supposed to happen and we weren't allowed to play because it was too rainy.
3: Oh, really?
0: Too windy.
1: Too windy, yes. Oh. Yeah, we were supposed to be there with you guys, but we weren't allowed to play. Was rubbish.
2: Well,
1: very, very windy.
3: Yeah, it was pretty, pretty mad.
1: But the old rainy tent is a fabulous feeling when you're in the tent and you're like, yes, everyone's gonna come.
2: Unless it's the tent you're sleeping in, which collapsed on us.
0: No. Oh my god.
2: We woke up in a puddle. Yeah.
1: Oh, that's not fun.
2: Rock and roll.
1: Was that the day after you played, or the morning
2: day?
1: Before. Oh, that's not ideal.
0: Did you stay for the whole weekend with said tent?
2: Just one night.
0: Just one night. And that was the night your tent collapsed?
2: Yeah.
0: Oh, that is not what you want.
1: No.
0: Goodness me. Although I felt like we were so unlucky with that, because I think we were the only band to get rained and winded off the main stage.
1: Rained away, yeah.
0: Blown off the main stage, if you will.
1: Drove all the way up there.
0: Yeah.
1: Oh well, it's not about us.
0: Absolutely.
1: So I read that with Citizen. Sorry, I'm trying to make eye contact with Steph over there.
0: I'll just sit up.
1: With Citizen, you recorded, and I assume, I guess, the other two as well, recorded live to tape.
2: Yep.
1: Which is kind of very interesting. As in, I would find that terrifying.
2: Yeah, it's kind of terrifying.
1: Very intimidating.
2: Really fun, you know, to have that excitement whilst you're playing.
1: Yeah.
0: What exactly does that mean?
3: Just everything's done at once.
0: Right, okay.
3: Pretty much. So it's not like I put the drums first and then the bass comes in. You just did everything all in the same room to get that kind of live feel across. And
0: oh, wow.
3: Just to kind of get, like everyone's in the groove with each other.
0: Are you only allowed one take? Or
3: oh, no. We did a few takes, but then I think... a lot of them, the first take was the best in the end.
1: Yeah, there's always something of magic about that, the first thing, the kind of immediacy of it. And I guess it's probably the bit of the nerves and the sort of like, that kind of adds a certain extra.
3: No, it was great. Really good way of doing it. And it just, I guess you just have to be really like on the ball straight away. So, it was good practice for us as well.
2: But also just not getting too caught up on if you do make a mistake, you know. It's nice. It's really
3: exactly.
2: It sounds good.
3: Yeah.
1: And so there's five of you. So we've got drums, guitar, so a bass, I assume.
2: Two guitars, yeah.
1: Okay. Two guitars, bass, drums.
2: And then a singer.
1: Oh, okay.
2: Who plays synth as well. And I play synth sometimes too.
1: Just trying to imagine.
3: Vocals as well. So it's, there's lots going on.
0: You all do vocals. Wow.
2: Yeah.
0: Great.
1: Yeah, that's awesome.
3: Shouts and screams and things.
1: Yeah, all the good stuff.
0: And we were both discussing how we felt like the message of Citizen was possibly quite a politically charged one.
3: Correct,
0: fabulous. It's always good when you get it right. Which I guess prompts the question of whether do you think that art has to have a political kind of message, or do you think you can have two separately and have art for art's sake kind of thing?
3: I think it's just whatever you want it to be.
1: Yeah.
3: It can be something that embodies whatever you're feeling at that time, whether it's political or other, whatever's going on in your life. Or some people prefer to have that as a separate thing. So for us, I guess, we always feel quite passionate about like what's going on, especially the way things are at the minute. So it just felt very apt, Citizen. And I guess there's been like a bit of debate going on about sort of lack of politically charged music at the minute. A lot of people saying this is probably one of the more I guess sort of worrying times that there have been, and since I don't know the 60s or something, and there was loads of like protest songs there, but not really getting that same thing going now. So I guess it's good. Like I feel if there is a lack of that, it's good to kind of fill that.
0: So it wasn't that so much a like, okay, we're going to sit down and write a really politically charged song. It was more of a feeling that you guys had.
3: Exactly.
0: This is what we want to talk about.
3: Yeah, for sure. Yeah. We didn't like set out to have it as that.
0: Do you feel like that's kind of more of the direction that a record would take, or too soon to tell?
3: I think there's a mixture.
0: Yeah.
3: Really, like everything, bit of a balance. So I think a lot of our songs anyway sort of have that kind of angstiness to it.
0: Sign of the times.
3: Yeah, right. Everyone's fed up.
0: Absolutely.
1: Well, should we have a listen to Citizen, and then we'll ask you some very random questions that you're going to have to answer?
3: Sure.
1: Judging you for.
0: Definitely. Cool. So this is Citizen by... Actually, I should let you guys introduce it. Go on.
3: All right. This is our last single, Citizen, by
2: Yusasin.

0: Citizen by Yassassin.
1: What a banger.
0: On Fubar Radio.
2: And Stone Cold banger.
0: Stone Cold banger. And we've got him here. Chiming in.
2: We've got him here. So just whilst that was on, we were discussing some heatwave band puns. And Steph came up with a good one.
1: Flaming Drips.
2: Yes. Love it. That's just the kind of caliber we want on this show. We also had Tommy Rule tweet in with Alanis Morris Sweat, and we had my wonderful drummer Jess, known as Bossy. She texted in alternatively with Sweatshop Boys. So
0: she's too shy for social media.
2: Creaky Mike. to use my real name. So here we are with the Assassin, and we're going to play Best Guest, and we have some ridiculous questions to ask you. Jelly, do you want to ask them this time? Because I asked you a minute ago, and I feel like it's...
0: absolutely would love to. You bloody caught me off guard trying to find a piece of paper. Way to make a mockery out of me.
2: Do you want it?
0: I found mine now, thank
2: Great.
0: You. I want your sweaty little piece of paper. So, our first question. I'm in a very difficult position to look at the both of you.
1: Shall I just swing this way?
0: Well, you can just imagine.
1: Okay.
0: I mean, that's something I didn't have to tell everyone. If you were left in Elon Musk's home for a night, what would you get up to? Apropos of the whole Azealia Banks.
1: Oh, yeah. What would we get up to?
0: Scandal.
1: I don't know. I mean, raid the fridge is the first thought, right?
0: That is exactly what I said.
1: Also, because I haven't had lunch yet.
2: Yeah, I'm getting that.
1: Food on the brain.
0: Food on the brain.
1: What else?
0: That can be it if you want.
1: I'm assuming there's...
3: Give me a backstory of this.
1: There's a garden. Is there a garden?
0: I'm sure there is.
2: He must have one. He's incredibly, incredibly
1: right?
2: rich.
1: I guess there's a pool.
2: We should fill Joanna in because she doesn't know who...
0: So Elon Musk is going out with Grimes, which is where this whole furore came, because Grimes invited... this is pure, like... This could be total hooch, because I've got... This is all from fake news. apparently, what we've heard is that Elon Musk, who's a big, like, tech developer,
2: He does lots of stuff with, like, space and NASA and kind of, like, environmental things, but he's, like... and, like, kind of self-driving cars.
0: Tesla.
2: So okay. He's, like, this big... kind of weird inventor spaceman with loads of money, and he's quite strange and quite outspoken on Twitter, says some pretty awful stuff.
0: Yeah, I've got to say I didn't know who he was until the whole Grimes thing, but anyway, that's neither here nor there. And they apparently invited Azealia Banks to their house, and then I think both got really high on acid and then left the house and left Azealia Banks in it.
1: Oh.
0: But if that's not true,
2: which she's really angry about, so this begs the question, you know, what... Why didn't she get up to some fun stuff?
1: Yeah,
0: exactly.
2: Have a little snoop.
1: I mean, if
2: feeling
1: he's like
2: too
1: a
2: bad.
1: Maybe
0: he'd have got into bed.
1: Wizard, maybe he's got loads of crazy gadgets and stuff.
2: Yeah,
1: is that why she couldn't get out the house? Because it had like some sort of like fingerprinting,
2: like a vault.
1: Yeah, or like, you know, the thing in Minority Report when it like scans your eye.
0: Yeah,
1: and stuff.
0: Imagine.
1: Maybe.
0: Hideous.
1: That's why she got locked in.
0: Perhaps,
2: okay.
0: Yeah.
2: So we've got Raiding Fridge, which is actually the same. Raiding Fridge, was there another one, did you say?
0: The garden.
2: Go to the garden.
1: Yeah.
2: Okay.
1: High-tech pool,
2: yeah.
1: Hopefully.
2: Have a splash about.
1: I can't drive, but if there's some Tesla or whatever crazy cars hanging around, guess I could teach myself.
0: Have a go.
2: Yeah.
0: You've
2: go
0: got a
2: it.
0: Whole evening.
2: There we go. Absolutely fabulous. Oh yeah, it's just been pointed out by Abby that some of those cars are self-driving anyway, so you wouldn't need to learn.
1: There you go then.
2: Just hop in and go.
1: Great, I'll just have a nap while the car's just taking me around.
2: Yeah, so you can just eat all the food you're taking out of the
1: fridge.
2: So number two is, would you rather have pig's trotters or duck feet?
4: On your feet or where?
2: On your feet. Not as a dish, no.
0: Oh yeah, of course. You should have clarified. Mine's
4: an ornament.
1: I mean, I guess trotters you could probably disguise better, and they would make a satisfying sound.
0: Yeah,
1: like a good pair of boots.
0: A clop.
1: Yeah, I love a good clop on my shoes. So that would be my choice.
2: Yeah.
4: Well, if she's going for the trotters, I'll go for the
0: You're going to go for the duck meat. Lovely.
2: Yeah? Any particular reason? Or just to be different?
1: You'd be a really good swimmer, I guess.
4: Yeah, I don't know.
1: Ducks are good swimmers.
4: You could probably still paint your nails.
2: That's what I was just thinking. You could. They have got those tiny little bits on the ends.
0: Yeah. But so do pig trotters. Yeah.
2: No, they've got their chunky. I mean, that would be all paint down one end.
4: Whole,
0: yeah, true, true.
4: It's whole
2: not,
4: painting.
2: Not
4: on
2: as
4: that.
2: Dainty, really, is it?
0: Painty dainty. Next question. Shag, marry or kill? And no treason involved. You're allowed to say whatever you want. David Attenborough, the Queen, or Julie Walters?
1: Oh, my God.
0: This is when you're glad you got Whimsy in the background.
2: Yeah. That lovely noise.
1: Wait, say those options again. I'm going to be methodical about this.
0: Okay, so we've got David Attenborough,
1: yeah,
0: the Queen, or Julie Walters.
1: Oh my God.
0: Sir David Attenborough, I mean, my apologies. And yeah. Her Majesty the Queen.
1: I mean, I feel like Sir David, he's just a bit of a legend.
0: Yeah.
1: So you wouldn't do anything bad to him.
4: Oi, oi.
0: So is that a marry?
1: There was a wink in there. Yeah, maybe.
4: But then to say you'd shag the Queen is quite a story, isn't it? You
1: can, right. That's,
4: maybe.
1: Yeah. But then also that you killed Julie Walters. I mean, that's...
4: Yeah.
0: I mean, it all makes for a really good dinner conversation.
1: This is true.
2: Yeah.
1: And I feel like if you'd get less for killing anyone but the Queen, right? You'd be you'd be in there for life if you killed the Queen.
2: Yeah, but I guess there's no prison, really.
0: No consequences.
1: Although, maybe the prison would be really swanky because it'd be like a royal prison.
2: I don't know, if you killed the Queen, they would put you in royal prison.
1: I mean, they're all HM whatever, right? So they're all technically the Queen's prisons.
0: Yeah, she owns them all anyway.
2: Yeah. Maybe the whole system would fall apart and you'd be free immediately.
1: Oh, maybe. Well, if that's the option.
2: So you're going to... What was that? So you're going to marry Sir David and kill the Queen?
1: Possibly.
2: And shag Julie?
1: Yeah. Let's go
2: is
1: with that.
2: Is she a dame? Yeah. Dame Julie? We're going to say
0: Sir
2: David.
0: I'm thinking of Dame Judi Dench, though.
2: Oh, yeah. Very confusing. Anyway.
0: Come on, then. The buck falls to
4: well,
0: you.
4: Well... In real life, I think I'd do the same.
0: Okay, brilliant.
2: Okay,
0: lovely. Next question. Last question, in fact. Who would play you in the film of your life?
1: Oh, my God. I mean, I'm guessing not realistically, because it's not realistic that I'd have a film of my life.
0: Don't put yourself down.
2: Come on.
0: Aim
2: be
0: high.
2: Positive.
1: Would it be all five of us?
0: No, just each... The same just question to both of you individually.
2: Yeah.
1: Oh God.
0: Although I also would like to hear who you think would play the other members of the band.
2: Would it be one person playing all five?
0: Oh.
1: That could be cool.
2: Different wigs.
0: No, but let's not get sidetracked.
1: Okay. Jella, you go. You go first. I think I need even more thinking time on that one.
0: Whimsy can only do so much.
4: Maybe it'd be played by a cat.
2: Played by a cat? Well, like an acting cat.
4: Yeah.
2: Ridley. Well, like Garfield.
4: Ridley the cat.
0: Okay, love it. Boom.
1: Or like animated, I guess, maybe. Disney Pixar.
2: Oh, yeah, that's
4: part animation, part real actors.
0: Yeah.
2: Like Roger Rabbit,
4: yeah.
2: Space Jam, great films. Good choice.
0: Oh, yes. And if you win our prize, you can have anything from the... If you win the competition of Best Guess, you can have anything from the imaginary prize cupboard. And what would it be?
2: Yeah, but we need Stephanie needs to tell us who her...
0: We just said...
1: Oh, I thought I got away with that.
2: No, it was Joanna's.
0: But I thought you said a Disney Pixar animation.
1: Oh, yeah, let's go with that.
2: Okay, well, so we'll both... Okay, sort of some sort of cartoony, maybe a cat. Definitely a cat for you. You were just nodding your head furiously
4: My favourite cat.
1: Yeah. I guess
2: a

0: anything in the world.
1: Oh, there he is. There's Animal.
2: Animal hey. Just popped up on our screen.
0: Nice.
3: Very handsome. Fit.
0: I guess.
1: Any present?
2: Anything.
1: First thing that comes to your head. Cats.
0: Animals.
3: I've got like a million things in my head and I'm like, but wait, one. Oh, just.
1: What do you need in your life the most right now? Lunch.
0: Lunch, yeah. That was my immediate thought. Lunch. Okay. Like some really good food.
1: Yeah. A little snack.
0: Yeah.
1: Or some really
0: simple,
1: good food.
0: Simple things in life. A holiday. There you go.
3: A
2: holiday.
3: Constant holiday.
2: Well, that's a great prize. Yeah.
0: That'd be pretty cool. Maybe we should get like a Yassassin private jet. That would be great, wouldn't it?
3: Yeah.
0: Save a lot.
1: Oh, that'd be lovely. Travel. Can we come on it?
0: Yeah.
1: Thank you.
2: Yeah,
0: absolutely.
2: Thanks.
1: Fabulous. Yeah. Have you guys got anything coming up that you want to... Any shows?
0: Maybe.
1: Maybe.
2: I'll get back to the mysterious coy answers.
0: We are supporting Albert Hammond Jr., on tour in a few weeks, so we're pretty excited about that. Yeah,
1: right now
0: we are. Yeah. We're excited, but we're also just like, oh my god, is this real?
3: Yeah,
0: yeah. We've been having a lot of practices of late, but yeah, super excited.
3: Yeah, so we're,
1: what's the London date?
0: Which is on Friday the 14th of September at Electric Ballroom.
1: Yeah. Oh, lovely.
0: Be there.
1: We will.
0: Yeah.
2: we will. So threatening.
1: Yeah.
2: With your private jet.
1: Yeah.
0: Yeah.
1: We'll arrive at your gig in your private jet.
0: I'd like that. That would be a cool entrance for sure.
1: How fabulous.
0: Yeah.
1: Groovy.
0: Yeah, that's the big news.
1: Big old. Is that the biggest tour you guys will have done?
0: Yeah. Yeah, definitely.
3: I think so. Yeah.
1: That's so exciting.
0: And we're doing the Paris show date with him as well.
2: Oh, great.
0: The following week, so
3: jetting off for that as well.
0: Yes.
2: And I guess we can expect another track quite soon then as well.
0: Yeah.
2: And a video.
0: Yes.
2: And then another track after that maybe as well.
0: Yeah. And then maybe after that.
2: And then maybe another track.
0: Yeah. All right. That's a theme.
2: Well, that's fabulous. Exciting times.
1: Yeah.
2: Yeah, it's great to have you guys on.
1: Thanks so much
0: for having us.
1: Letting us talk absolute nonsense at you.
0: Yeah. Likewise.
1: Yeah.
0: Fabulous. We'll think of all the good answers after this now and be like, damn.
1: Yeah,
2: we'll just tweet them in and we can read them out.
0: Yeah. Or maybe we'll get that prize after all.
1: Yeah.
0: The old jet.
1: Run back in and scream them over the mic.
0: Yeah.
1: Alrighty, I'm going to play a little track.
2: Fabulous.
1: If that's all the same to you.
2: Yes.
1: This is actually a track that Marika and I both love.
2: Is it Adult Jazz?
1: Yes. And it's called... The way to ruin it.
2: Sorry. Cut through the momentum.
1: Called Bone Digger. And it's by a band called Adult Jazz.
2: What?

0: do have our first very special guest. It is, of course, the lovely Etta Bond. Let Me Hit It is out.
1: Yes.
0: Is there a video?
1: There is a video.
0: Yes.
2: Are you naked in the video at any point?
1: Yeah.
2: Okay.
0: You're not scared to get naked?
1: I actually really enjoy being naked.
0: I think we all should.
1: Am I a nudist? I think somebody called me that the other day. I mean, maybe. I don't mind. You can call me what you want. But
0: there's nothing less sexy than awkwardness.
1: Sometimes a little, all you need is a little stroke of the head and a forehead kiss, and that awkwardness just fades right away, Michael.
0: Bear that in mind.
2: He's going to know that down in my phone.
3: Every Wednesday from 4 p.m.
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0: Welcome back to the Marika Hackman and Jelly Denniston takeover of Joey Page's show on FUBAR Radio.
1: Yes.
0: Yes. Two fabulous tracks.
1: Yeah, very, very fabulous. Big fan of both.
0: Yeah. The last one that you just heard is by a band called Our Girl. And they've got a record coming out this Friday.
1: Yes.
0: Called Stranger Today. Yeah. And I've already heard it and it's amazing.
1: I've been holding out.
0: Not to brag.
1: I did ask Soph to send me the stuff a while ago and she conveniently forgot. So now I've just decided to wait and buy it. And
0: just to spite her.
1: Just to spite her, I'm going to buy it. And then listen to it on Friday. So I can't wait.
0: And then the track we left you with was by a band called Adult Jazz. And the track was called Bone Digger.
1: Yes.
0: I can't recommend to go and listen to, in particular, their debut album, Just Is Enough, because I absolutely love it and I know that you do too.
1: I do love it. And also on the theme of the heatwave puns.
0: Oh, little peanut vendor in the background.
1: The heatwave band puns have not been coming in thick and fast. It is quite tricky, but we have had our friend Becky, who is listening at work. Hello, Becky. And she said adult frazzled. So that was quite a nice little segue out of that. Track.
0: It was. Not, Becky, yeah, I think you can do better than that, though.
1: Yeah, I think you can do better.
0: A little tenuous, but we loved it anyway. So, newsflash.
1: Hello.
0: Marika and I are going to go through some quite absurd bits of news that has been Googled by us.
1: Yes.
0: And then try and make some puns out of the headlines.
1: Yeah, sort of fresh punny headlines.
0: punny. And they are predominantly animal based.
1: Yes.
0: Except
1: two of them aren't. So I mean it's a 50-50 split, Jenny,
0: right?
1: Really.
0: Well, I
1: don't know.
0: Clearly forgotten what one of them is.
1: Ah. Well, you got them in front of you?
0: Yes, I do. Would you like to go first with yours? Or shall I gallop into the lead?
1: I think your use of the word a gallop denotes that I should probably go first with this fabulous, actually quite sad piece of news. Have we got a sadder bed that we could put on?
0: I mean, I could go for Mean Duo, but I haven't heard it.
1: Okay, do it.
0: Okay, this is a gamble. Wait.
1: Another horse reference.
0: Oh.
1: Okay, well, that'll do. Right, so here we are with our first piece of news. So the headline is, horse sues owner for neglect. So the animal seeks at least $100,000.
0: Dolores.
1: I don't know, something to me. Too much tea. For veterinary care as well as damages for pain and suffering. So it's a very sad story, actually, about this horse that's now called Justice, formerly known as Shadow.
0: I mean, I have so many questions about that right from the off.
1: Yeah, this horse, it's an 8-year-old horse. When it was called Shadow, it had quite a shadowy life and was quite...
0: Lovely.
1: Thank you. I do write lyrics. So it's...
0: I want to go back to whimsy. Sorry, just
1: Yeah, actually, this is quite intense.
0: fabulous.
1: Now I can think. Yeah, so awful, awful abuse of this horse. So that's not... No joke.
0: That is no joke.
1: But somehow, you know, Shadow is now Justice and Justice is seeking justice and suing his former owner. But in this article it doesn't say anything about how that's happening.
0: I'm absolutely fascinated by this.
1: Yeah.
0: It also blows wide open our whole justice system.
1: Hey.
0: If animals can sue humans. I mean, there must be something that we're missing.
1: Well, there must be. I mean, there has to be humans involved somewhere because, I mean, quite frankly, horses have hooves and...
0: <That's> what?
1: That does, you know, you can't type on a computer or write with a pen.
0: But are we being very reductive here?
1: What, in saying that horses have hooves?
0: No, in saying that horses couldn't represent themselves in a court of law without a human present.
1: I don't know if that's being reductive or just sensible. But then, interestingly here, I see that there's also there was a recent high-profile case over whether a monkey can own a copyright.
0: Ah, oh, yes. I feel like we discussed that on the last one.
1: Yeah, and that failed, did we?
0: Wasn't it to do with a photo that a journalist had taken of him?
1: We didn't discuss that last time we were here.
0: Are you sure?
1: Positive.
0: Okay, well, I've read about it. Oh, subsequent.
1: Yes. How fabulous. Well, anyway, that monkey did not get that copyright because the judges ruled that non-humans lacked legal standing to sue. But here goes Justice, you know, having another pop.
0: Having a pop at the old
1: system.
0: And the pun.
1: And the pun that I have come up with. Oh, hang on. Just now, off the top of my head.
0: I can remember what it was.
1: Where's it gone? Hang on. Oh, dear God. Wait, no, well, I can remember it. Hang on.
0: You can remember it?
1: Yeah, of course I can. It is... I can't even get through it. It's so bad. The long arm of the horse. Which is absolutely...
0: Grief.
1: In fact, Jenny, you came up with that. That wasn't even mine.
0: I mean, I didn't want to say, but I don't want to bruise your ego.
1: No, please don't.
0: Actually, maybe I'll try and pretend that you actually came up with that one, because it's so bad. Next piece of news that we saw, which this one I love. This is kind of the opposite of the sad. I mean, it's sad, sure, in the immediate sense, but I'll just go with it. Cow escapes on way to slaughterhouse, smashes through metal fence, breaks arm of man trying to catch her, then swims to safety on island in lake.
1: And that's the headline.
0: That's the headline.
1: Wow.
0: And then it says, smaller headline, local politician reportedly agrees to let animal live after its ordeal captures public attention.
1: Well, that's a happy story, isn't
0: lovely.
1: It?
0: Lovely, yeah. But sad in the sense that the cow was on the way to the slaughterhouse, which is sad, A, but B, that I feel like it must have known it was if it tried to break free.
1: Well, I feel like maybe it just saw something it wanted somewhere else.
0: I don't think so.
1: I don't think it... Oh, I guess actually, you know,
0: I
1: cows
0: think
1: are very intelligent.
0: Aware.
1: Yeah, they probably knew it was going to die.
0: To die.
1: To die.
0: To die. Oh, ta-da.
1: But it's free. But what about all its pals, eh?
0: Yeah, I mean, every man to, or cow to herself in that situation. She did not give two hoots about her companions, did she?
1: No, not at all.
0: But I guess it's, you know, that adrenaline kicks in, you got to run. What? I'm being wholly serious.
1: I know,
0: serious.
1: That's why I'm finding it funny, because you're staring very intensely into my eyes whilst you're talking, whilst you're saying phrases like, every cow for herself, and staring at me across the desk. It's a little bit intimidating.
0: Just do you remember
1: well.
0: When it comes down to it, it's every cow for herself.
1: Is she still alive, do we know?
0: I assume so, seeing as the local politician let her live. But
1: it's quite an interesting article, because it seems to give away all of its information in the headline.
0: Yeah,
1: it's like one of when you watch a trailer for a film and then you just feel like you don't need to watch the film anymore, then it goes on for like 4 minutes.
0: Yeah. I also really like the way that they've tried to condense it all down into a headline by taking out like one or two conjunctions, but actually it's still just a really long sentence. An excellent headline if you ask me.
1: But it could be better.
0: And you came up with the pun for this one.
1: I did. Ooh, can you hear my stomach rumbling? Thinking about that cow.
0: Marika.
1: Sorry. The headline pun that I did come up with was, free cow.
0: I think that's already won it for me.
1: Oh, does one of them win?
0: Well, sure.
1: Great. Yeah.
0: Although I can't remember what the other two were, so let's wait and see.
1: Well, I've got them in my mind for future reference.
0: What was the
1: Definitely
0: next one?
1: Definitely didn't plan
0: this. Oh, wow, yeah. I've just seen the next one.
1: What's the next one?
0: Well, I'll let you read it out, because I just yabbered on about the cows.
1: You did. Oh, yes. I like this one. So, this is the fact that Jet2 customers are complaining about the airline playing one Jess Glynn song on repeat. So they've had a number of complaints for just playing her song again and again and again. And there's such quotes from customers that say, the worst thing about flying with Jet 2 is having to hear Jess Glynn about six times. Actually, I mean, that's not six times.
0: Yeah, it's not too bad.
1: It might be the point you really get into it, you know. Or...
0: Sorry, just to clarify, is it the same one song on repeat, or is it like a discography of Jess Glynn?
1: No, it's one song. Here we go. Steve Perry. Oh, my mum used to work with someone called Steve Perry.
0: Steve, if you're listening...
1: Hi. Steve Perry claimed, bloody Jet 2 have spoilt this song, whilst Eddie Ruiz said it played on a Jet 2 flight over and over and again for an entire hour.
0: No.
1: Someone says it was played like 30 times before taking off and another 30 times after landing. Now, that's a lot of time on just sitting on the runway. I don't really know if I believe that. 30 times, say, 4 minutes, you know?
0: Yeah.
1: That I mean, there's way more problems than hearing that song, I think, if that's the case.
0: That's a lot of PRS she's logging.
1: It is. But the best one is that someone who says that song still haunts my nightmares.
0: That kind of stuff really, really stresses me out. The idea of having to, or not being able to get away from noise, I find really, really distressing.
1: Yeah.
0: I have, in fact, a situation with my noisy neighbours where the flat below me is just, like, I'm a good time gal.
1: And how.
0: But I just feel like if you're living in... Firstly, if you have neighbours full stop, yeah, respect is essential. Mm-hmm. Secondly, why aren't they inviting me? And thirdly, it's like all the time and it's so loud.
1: Yeah.
0: To like 3 a.m. on a weeknight.
1: That's not okay.
0: And it really... I hate it. I hate not being able to get away from it.
1: Well, it is a kind of vague form of torture to be kept awake.
0: Very much so.
1: And especially with that sort of throbbing bass drum sound. So you can't even differentiate any songs anyway.
0: Exactly.
1: It's like having Whimsy on forever. But I do. That you actually have that in your head all the time.
0: All
1: I know you
0: the
1: do.
0: Time.
1: We're actually just in Jelly's brain right now.
0: Oh, that's
1: absolutely lovely.
0: That's a nightmare.
1: Yeah. Having this and the same song, I think, as well, would be another thing that just, yeah.
0: Over it would fry your brain.
1: Yeah, which is why we will be playing Desert Island Discus later as well, which we will inform you exactly what that's about.
0: Absolutely.
1: Kind of says what it is on the tin, but if you're for the lesser able-brained among you, we will be explaining.
0: For those who have been listening to too much Jess Glynn.
1: Yeah.
0: Also, poor old Jess Glynn. She didn't ask for that.
1: Well, you did say, I mean, she would be logging a lot of PRS for that.
0: True.
1: Also, I mean, the firm, like Jet 2, are sticking behind it, you know?
0: Let's start a petition to get you on there.
1: Oh, yeah.
0: That's
1: fantastic.
0: That could fund your whole next tour.
1: Yeah, it could.
0: Perfect.
1: Who would we do it with? Jet 2 again?
0: British Airways.
1: Yeah, okay, let's go classy.
0: Yeah, exactly.
1: Fabulous. So anyway, yeah, poor old Jess Glynn. The song was called Hold My Hand, which was actually at number one for 3 weeks in April 2015.
0: What? Whoa. Why are they using that now then?
1: Whoa. I think they used it in a television commercial on Christmas Day, I think. I mean, I know I'm reading it off something in front of me. In the same year, and continues to feature heavily in the airline's marketing. Hold My Hand.
0: Hold
1: My Hand, yeah.
0: Lovely.
1: Great. So.
0: The pun?
1: The pun. The pun headline. Just thinking, just going to come up with it right now.
0: Very off the cuff.
1: Very off the cuff. It is Jet 2 : Les Glynn.
0: Lovely. Really, really, really good.
1: Yes.
0: What was our last one?
1: Oh, hang on. Here
0: you
1: we go.
0: It.
1: You've actually... I needed the... I mean, just not giving away the pre-made these plans.
0: Oh, yes. So we've... our last news flash is that apparently Sam Smith faces the wrath of Twitter after admitting that he doesn't like Michael Jackson.
1: Oof.
0: And he's received a fierce backlash online after he admitted that he isn't a fan of Michael Jackson. It seems that the late king of pop hasn't found a fan in the soul star.
1: Ooh, soul star.
0: The brave admission came as he holidayed with Adam Lambert, who recorded a video of the pair relaxing on a boat. As the camera pans round to Smith, he adds, "I don't like Michael Jackson, but this is a good song."
1: That's a bit patronising, isn't it?
0: Yeah, but also, why? He's allowed to say he doesn't like it.
1: No, that is true.
0: The clip ends right after a few friends are heard to reply, "Wow," admitting their surprise at the admission. But along with their surprise, Smith has attracted a fair bit of anger online too. Posting on Twitter, one fan wrote, "Yes, Sam Smith can have his opinion, of course, but you can't just say I don't like Michael Jackson. You have to say, I'm very sorry, but Michael Jackson's songs aren't my fave."
1: This is why I love Twitter.
0: Yeah.
1: I mean, I hate it and I love it.
0: That also vaguely terrifies me about our lack of freedom of speech.
1: Yeah, I mean, he's completely allowed to have his own opinion.
0: Also, it's not like he's being offensive or saying anything like really bad. He's just being like, yeah, I'm not the biggest fan of Michael Jackson.
1: Yeah, I mean, you know, I think Michael Jackson is great.
0: Oh, me too.
1: So it's slightly short. I actually would have expected that he would be a Michael Jackson fan.
0: Yeah, me too.
1: Shows how you just don't know people, do you?
0: You really don't.
1: The Sam Smiths of this world.
0: And our just thought of pun headline.
1: Which you just thought of, right?
0: Which I just right now have cooked up in my Brian. Was Sam's not Billy Keen on Michael. Very good. Marika?
1: Yeah?
0: I'd like to ask you some
1: actually
0: questions.
1: Actually terrified me just then. I felt like I was in trouble.
0: You are?
1: Yes.
0: You're going to be. Sorry about the very authentic rustling of pages. But yeah, I rudely haven't asked you your best guess questions.
1: No, I have been thinking that.
0: You have been thinking about them? Or you
1: no, I have been thinking that it was rude that you hadn't asked me yet.
0: Oh yeah, well, my apologies. Pardonnez-moi. So, I'd like to ask you, you already know what they are, but I'm going to read them out to you.
1: Yes.
0: Number one, if you were left in Elon Musk's home for a night, what would you get up to?
1: I think I'd go check under his bed first.
0: Ooh.
1: And his bedside drawer.
0: Very...
1: Because I'm very nosy.
0: Invasive.
1: Yeah.
0: And I love it.
1: Yeah, I think that's probably what I'd do. And then if it's the evening, I mean, I get tired very quickly.
0: Yeah.
1: I bet he's got a really high quality mattress, probably designed in some weird way.
0: Yeah.
1: Probably just had
0: memory
1: a nap.
0: Foam.
1: Yeah.
0: It's got to be.
1: Use the loo. I'd probably have to at some point, or the office, as I'm now calling it.
0: Yeah.
1: So, yeah, I bet his loo seat is like heated and sort of all really fancy. I mean, not that I'm really a fan of a heated loo seat.
0: I was just about to say.
1: It's quite alarming.
0: Yeah.
1: Because you feel like someone's been sitting on it for a long time.
0: Which
1: great
0: is,
1: in winter though.
0: Yeah, lovely. Pigs trotters or duck feet?
1: Now I struggle with this one.
0: Why?
1: Well, I feel like, you know, pigs trotters, good for sort of like walking through soil, puddles and things. Well, I guess duck feet are quite good for that as well. And duck feet are good for swimming, which I really enjoy. But you can't sneak up on people because they kind of clack away.
0: Yeah.
1: You know?
0: Yeah, very
1: they
0: true.
1: They slap down quite loudly.
0: But I feel like that applies for trotters too, with the can't sneak up on people.
1: I've been crept up on by a pig before.
0: Okay, yeah.
1: So...
0: Fair enough.
1: But I'm not that fussed about sneaking up on people, and I do like swimming, so I think I'll go for the duck feet.
0: Yeah, lovely. Lovely answer there.
1: Thank you.
0: Thirdly, shag, marry or kill David Attenborough, the Queen... Her Majesty in brackets, or Julie Walters.
1: Her Majesty is not in brackets on that piece of paper.
0: No, but it is in my whimsy.
1: Okay, right. Well, I think I would kill Julie Walters.
0: Yeah.
1: Because I do find her a little bit annoying.
0: Yeah.
1: I know
0: yeah.
1: She's a national treasure and all that, but I watched Mamma Mia 2 the other day. And she's, you know, she's just a bit much. Bit much.
0: Have we all killed Julie Walters? Who killed Julie Walters?
1: No, you didn't.
0: Who did I kill?
1: The Queen.
0: Ah, yes. Okay.
1: And then I guess... oof, God. I mean, I would marry the Queen potentially for the palace, but, like, to you know, have to be faced... I don't want to live in a palace, no. I would shag her for the story.
0: I'd love to hear about her
1: and
0: life,
1: just to
0: though.
1: just see around the palace. Yeah, have a good chat, you know, pillow talk, and then
0: I bet she's
1: listening to pillow talk.
0: And I bet she
1: then
0: loves that.
1: Marry Sir David,
0: yeah.
1: Just because he's interesting. And yeah, he hasn't got, you know, too much time left. But
0: well, who knows?
1: Yeah,
0: not well, either of us, that's for sure.
1: He might know the secrets of evolution that means he laughs. He laughs forever.
0: And laughing is the secret. Okay, and finally, who would play you in the film of your life?
1: Now this is very arrogant of me.
0: Arrogante.
1: But you know me.
0: I do.
1: I am obscenely arrogant. I mean, it's kind of like my ideal. What?
0: I don't think you're obscenely arrogant.
1: Thank you.
0: My pleasure. You're just arrogant.
1: Yeah. I would pick a young Leonardo DiCaprio.
0: Oh, yeah. You got the eyes for it.
1: Thank you.
0: As my mother pointed out over breakfast this morning.
1: Yes, she did. Susanna Denniston.
0: Yeah, what a fabulous lady.
1: She is a fabulous lady.
0: Shout out to my mum and all mums. I'm going to go. And, of course, Marika's mother.
1: Oh, yeah. My mum. Boots.
0: Boots and Susanna.
1: Yeah.
0: A formidable pair.
1: Aren't they just?
0: Okay, so you're going for a young Leonardo.
1: Mm-hmm. Yeah, I mean, I just think that's what I would want. That's how I want to be presented.
0: Yeah.
1: After I die.
0: I think we've picked both quite good ones, actually.
1: Yeah.
0: I'm happy with those decisions.
1: Mm.
0: All right, another song?
1: Yeah, let's play some music.
0: Alrighty. So, also, Marika's logging. Was that very loud for you?
1: No, it's just that I said music and it was like another cow pun, but
0: sorry.
1: Flew by.
0: Yeah. Marika's also logging all these songs in her brain for yes. a little feature we're going to do later called Fresh Perspective.
1: Yeah, that might not happen.
0: Well,
1: I might have forgotten.
0: Okay, well, I can give you a simulation of what each song was.
1: Give me a refresher.
0: Absolutely. Okay, but in the meantime, we're going to play a track called No Going Back, and this is by You Know. You are listening to Marika Hackman and Jelly Denniston on FUBAR Radio.

0: What do you do with that kind of stuff? Do you hold it in a bank, like, I might put this out one day, or is it like, never again, put it away, we won't see this again?
1: For the Miley Cyrus one, we got rid of it. It was just too heavy.
0: Yeah. You just know, though, don't you? Because I think you just watch it and you think, this is...
1: This one in particular, the one that, the Black Eyed Peas one, I know in my heart that it has to come out.
2: Every Thursday...

0: Oh. Oh, golly. What a lovely song there from a band called Breathe Panel.
1: Mm.
0: And a nice segue into our earlier track, because Josh from Breathe Panel is also an Argo.
1: Yeah.
0: A multi-talented man. And before that, what the heck did we play? Oh, we played a track by an artist called You Know, and the track is called No Going Back.
1: Mm.
0: That's not like You Know, it's Y-U-N-O. Just in case anybody wanted to look it up.
1: Y-U-N-O.
0: But not like, oh, you know. You know?
1: Yeah. You know. Also, this is Marika Hackman and Jodie Denniston.
0: It is. And?
1: And?
0: A very special guest. Get off your phone, mate.
2: I'm doing content.
0: Okay. Cameron Khan, thank you very much for joining us.
1: Yes.
0: I'm just going to put a little whimsy on in the background.
1: Oh, there it is.
0: There it is.
1: Love the whimsy.
0: My apologies, Cam, your mic wasn't on.
3: Oh, okay.
0: There I am.
1: Those sultry tones.
0: So we'll do that again. We'll pretend that. Just go back from the beginning. Cameron Khan.
1: Who is fake laugh?
0: Of course.
3: This is true.
0: This is true.
1: Can you do your best fake laugh for us?
0: No. That is not your fake laugh.
1: Very convincing. That is.
3: Oh, I thought you meant like an impression of my singing.
1: No.
3: Oh.
1: There you go. Yeah. Oh, yeah. That's a really brutal one. If you ever laugh at any of my jokes like that in the future, I'll be absolutely devastated.
3: You'll know.
1: Oof. Roof. Stoof. What have you been up to? Just in life, generally.
3: Moving from Berlin to London.
1: Yes.
0: Big old times.
3: Very recently. Huge times. Yeah.
1: Is that quite... I always feel like moving from a country to another country is like quite... must be quite a big faff.
3: It is a faff. It was an extra faff because my my flight from Berlin was cancelled. And then it didn't... there wasn't any flights for the rest of the weekend, so I had to then book a train to Hamburg to get a flight from Hamburg the next night. And then that one was nearly cancelled. This music is really fitting to this, like, tale of words.
1: Yeah.
0: For a rainy day.
3: Yeah.
0: Why were there so many probs?
3: Just loads of probs. I think storms. Stormzy. Something to do with storms.
1: Stormzy.
3: It was a bit stormzy out.
0: Stormzy was on the flight.
3: Yes. It went haywire.
1: Haywire.
3: Yeah. But no, got there in the end. But haven't really had the chance to settle in much yet.
1: Yeah. Only been a few days.
3: Mind.
0: And straight up to Brighton.
3: I was in Brighton, yeah, the last 3 days, so I've been more in Brighton than I have in London.
1: What you been doing there?
3: Been recording some music.
0: Ooh, yeah. Tell us more.
1: The crux of it.
3: Yeah. So tell you more about the music.
1: Yeah, go on.
0: Tell us everything.
3: Yeah. Two songs, 9 chords.
1: So is this sort of starting your second album, or is it going to be for an EP?
3: I think it's just going to be a single, because I did like a double A side earlier this year.
1: Yes.
3: And then this is going to be just another one of those, just because I've got some songs lying around. Just to kind of keep it ticking over. Yeah, that's it.
1: Keep that music flowing. Is it a similar sort of vibe? Are you shaking it up?
3: I think it's different.
1: It's a different.
3: No, I mean, I think the songwriting's the same, ish. Hopefully it's a bit better. I think the production is a bit different. The two tracks are quite different from each other. I'm looking forward to it. I listened back to the mixes today because, I mean, you know what it's like if you're recording during the time that you're recording it. It's hard to know if you like it or not because it's constantly changing and you're constantly making evaluations, so the overall thing you don't know.
0: Yeah.
3: But I listened back to it today and I was like really happy with it.
1: Fabulous.
3: So that's nice, yeah. It's nice.
1: And have you been working with someone down in Brighton? Is it Theo again?
3: Theo Verney is the guy that I usually always work with.
1: Yeah.
3: And it was the same again this time, yeah.
1: Just the two of you?
3: Just the two of us.
1: Layering it all up.
3: It's how we've done it for a couple of years now, it works quite well.
1: If it ain't broke,
3: exactly.
0: Don't you? If it ain't broke, fix it.
1: Don't bloody touch it.
3: Yeah.
0: Okay. I'm just reading Cam some little notes that we've got about you. In fact.
3: Okay.
0: And I'm seeing that in an interview with NBHAP.
3: Oh, yeah.
0: The Coral described your music as normcore.
3: Yep, hashtag normcore.
1: What does that mean?
3: I think it means, like, I guess, obviously, normal. And I guess it's a style that makes a point of being very normal, like cardigans and lyrics about everyday life, maybe.
1: Right.
3: Which is not that.
0: Is it meant to be like a par, or is it a compliment?
3: I don't know. Underneath they said, don't underestimate the power of normcore.
0: Damn
3: so,
0: right.
3: Which, oh, okay. So maybe it's not a par, but I'm pretty sure it is, yeah.
0: Well, I'll let me at them. Hold me back.
1: HMB.
0: Yeah.
3: It's all right. They've only got like one song, so.
1: Whoa!
3: Actually, no, they've got two.
1: Yeah, fair enough.
0: And also...
1: Yeah, there's another note here that's quite... Giving away short shoelaces that you accidentally bought.
3: That's from Twitter.
0: Absolutely.
1: We have many eyes in many places.
3: Yeah, I bought them for these shoes, actually. And these are pretty much too short as well, but they're just about... worked out.
1: Well, the shoe is incredibly long.
3: Yeah.
0: Describe the shoe, because I can't
1: clown.
3: It's a Clarks, I don't know what it is. But this is the second time I had to buy shoelaces for them, and they just about fit. I've been going up in sizes, but yeah, if anyone's still out there and needs some really, really, really short shoelaces, then I've got some in Germany.
0: Perfect.
1: I've got some in Germany. What the hell would you use a short shoelace for?
3: I guess a little tiny baby's shoe.
0: A baby shoe.
3: Yeah.
0: How did you accidentally buy them?
3: I don't know. I think the person that I bought them from, the shoe shop,
0: was a mouse.
3: Misguided me, or I gave them false information about the amount of holes that my shoes have.
0: Okay.
3: Once again, the music is fitting very well.
0: Yeah. Don't you dare insult this bed, because I absolutely love it. Was that a sarcastic comment?
3: No, I love it. It's just
1: suiting with these tails.
3: These tails, yeah.
1: Counterpoint tails.
0: Yeah. God, I really went HMB again.
1: Yeah, God, you're all riled up.
0: I am all riled up.
1: Look at it flashed. Cool it, babe.
0: Is this whimsy getting me all floosh'd?
1: Yeah, floosh'd. So we can expect some more music coming out then, maybe over the summer? Wait, we are in the summer.
3: Yeah.
1: Autumn?
3: I was hoping for autumn.
1: Yeah.
3: But then I think I know how it's coming out, and then as talks start to happen, you just realise that, oh, all of those things to release something takes ages. So
0: yeah.
3: It might not be until early next year.
1: Okay.
3: Which is kind of annoying.
1: That is annoying.
0: But you have to
1: leak it.
3: I might just leak it.
0: Leak it right now.
3: I might just leak myself.
1: Yeah, leak myself. Cam leak themselves.
0: But you are playing a show at the Seabright Arms.
3: Yeah, that's true.
0: 24th. This weekend.
3: Looking to sell some tickets for that, actually.
0: Okay.
3: Yeah.
0: Well, buckle up, babies.
1: Wait, yeah, that is very soon.
0: Next weekend.
1: Next weekend?
3: Is that next weekend? Yeah, 24th. Yeah.
1: Oh,
3: yeah.
1: Fabulous.
3: You guys around?
0: Absolutely.
1: I will
0: 100%.
3: Okay, cool.
1: Wait, hang on. Do we have a festival?
0: No,
1: we don't.
0: It's on the 26th.
1: Okay, great.
0: Yeah, we'll be there.
1: Yeah, we'll be there. Might bring my brother as well. That's all right.
3: That's absolutely fine.
1: You haven't met.
0: Well, fine. I'll bring my brother.
3: All the bros. It's going to be a bro fest.
0: Oh, we've got some more Heatwave band tweets. Cam, you'll be good at this.
1: Yeah.
0: Also.
1: Heatwave band puns.
0: So
3: Heatwave band.
0: Example
3: puns.
0: Is.
3: Okay, sorry.
0: Oh, someone's Marnie Winter has said the sunstrokes is all I have. Sorry. But I think
1: that's good, yeah, the sunstrokes.
0: And then we've got Dave White, World in Lotion by New Order.
3: Mm. Nice.
0: Really nice. And then Casey and the Sunburn Band.
3: Yeah.
0: To give you some vague ideas.
1: Yeah.
0: We've had Sweatshop Boys.
3: Sweatshop
1: Alanis
3: Boys.
1: Alanis Morissette, which is
3: that's
1: my favourite thus far.
3: That's good. Okay, so Sweat, there must be some more...
1: Sweaty
3: things. What bands have, like, Set in them, or, like... Be Your Own Sweat. Do you remember Be Your Own Pet? They were a band.
0: I don't. Nice.
3: Okay.
0: Indoor Sweats.
3: Yeah, they're a band.
0: They are.
3: Indoor Sweats.
0: Indoor Pets.
1: Yeah.
3: Sweatsies Midnight Runners.
1: Sexy's Midnight Sunners.
3: Yeah, that's better.
1: Yeah.
0: Very nice.
3: Okay.
1: We have some stupid questions. We actually have a lot of stupid questions to ask you, because we're also going to, like, force you to stay here whilst we do some more extra special stupid questions that haven't been asked before.
3: I'm happy to.
1: Oh, hang on a minute. Melton John just came through. Who was that one of you two in there?
0: That's
3: Melton
0: great.
3: John.
0: That's really, really good.
1: Oh, that's fabulous. Melton John.
3: Wow.
1: That's Ooh, is that the best? I think I've just beaten Alanis.
0: More sweat.
1: Mm.
0: Yeah. More sweat.
1: More sweat.
0: More sweat.
1: Okay, yes, we have it's a game called Best Guest, and we've asked each other and the assassin who came in earlier, we asked them a series of four quite stupid questions. We're going to ask you, and at the end, we pick a winner based on your answers and how good they are.
3: So I just have to answer a question?
1: Yeah.
3: Okay.
0: Simple question and answer game.
1: Okay. Simple question. Simple. So number one.
3: Yes.
1: If you were left in Elon Musk's home for a night, what would you get up to?
3: Post loads of Instagram stories about how weird it is there.
1: Yeah.
3: And say that I'm waiting for Grimes.
0: That's got to be the best answer.
1: I think that's definitely the best answer that we've had.
0: Yeah.
1: Very, very good. Very good, yes. Okay, number two. Pigs' trotters or ducks' feet on your feet, that is, instead.
3: Duck's feet.
1: Why?
3: My best friend used to refer to me as a duck.
0: Oh.
3: And prefer him to trotters anyway.
1: Yeah. They're a bit prettier.
0: Yeah,
3: they're cool.
1: But less easy to put into shoes.
0: Which was pointed out.
3: Who needs shoes when you got those bad boys?
0: True.
1: Ugh,
0: filled it.
1: Yeah.
0: Beautifully.
1: Wow, he's doing very well.
0: Yeah.
1: Right, number three. Sorry if you can hear my tummy keeps rumbling really loudly. It's the thought of this next question. Number three. Shag, marry or kill David Attenborough, the Queen, or Julie Walters?
3: Hold on, what? So I have to do one of those things to...
0: Each person.
1: Yeah.
3: Can you say the names again?
1: David Attenborough, the Queen, or Julie Walters?
3: Who's Julie Walters again? She's that famous actress, isn't she?
1: Yeah.
3: What was she in?
1: Calendar Girls.
0: Harry Potter. She's
1: Mama Mia.
0: She's Mrs. Weasley.
3: Ah, she's legend, yeah. I'd marry her.
1: Aww.
0: Nice.
3: Definitely.
1: Cute couple, alert.
3: I'd shag David Attenborough and I'd kill the Queen.
0: Lovely.
1: Yeah. Oh, that I like. That's the most different one that we've had so far.
0: America's exploding.
1: And number four, who would play you in the film of your life?
3: Me.
1: No. That's a bold choice. Can you act?
3: I don't know. Have to find out.
0: No.
3: Pretty good way to start, I guess.
0: I reject that as an answer.
3: Okay. So you just choose someone that... Well, I don't know.
0: Marika and I's examples of who we chose?
3: Yes.
0: To just give you some more thinking time.
1: Yeah.
0: I chose Robin Williams for me.
3: Oh, nice.
1: And yeah. I chose a young Leonardo DiCaprio.
3: Ooh. I can see both of those.
1: Thank you.
0: Thank you.
3: God, I don't know. There's so many people to choose from.
0: If you want, we can move on and give you time to think about it, but you do have to answer.
3: I'll choose, if we're going for deceased legends, I mean, obviously, Leo's still with us.
1: Thank God.
3: But I'll go for Philip Seymour Hoffman, because he's one of my favourites.
1: That would be a fantastic performance. Mm. Also, though, you look a lot like the guy in The Handmaid's Tale.
0: I haven't seen it.
1: Neither of you have seen it.
0: No.
1: Well, that Nick, he's called Nick. He's like the driver to the family that she's living with. But you, there's a real likeness there. So you should Google him. We can do it during the next song and I'll show you.
3: Okay, cool.
1: But Philip Seymour Hoffman blows him out of the water. Fantastic. And also, so there's an imaginary prize box cupboard. So if you had to win a prize, because this is a competition, mm-hmm. What would the prize be?
3: Anything.
1: Yeah, anything in the world. Just anything. Not even in the world. Anything.
0: We do put them on the spot, don't we?
1: Yeah, we do. We really do. Kissing my mic.
3: I would have a convertible Volkswagen Polo.
0: Lovely.
1: Well, I think you might be getting it.
0: don't want to say too much.
1: Don't want to give it away. Fantastic. Great. Oh God, tummy's really getting. Right now.
0: We're cooking with gas.
1: We are really cooking with gas because
3: nice.
1: we did practice that. We're bringing back one of our favourite features.
0: Oh wait, hold on.
1: Oh what?
0: Shall we do a song first?
1: Is, oh.
0: a question prompted at me.
1: Yes.
0: Let's do Cam's song, in fact.
1: Oh, yes. Oh, silly
0: How
1: ass.
0: Foolish.
1: Just a slap on the wrist.
0: Yeah. Oops, naughty.
1: Naughty.
0: Well, Cam, I'd like you to introduce it.
3: Okay.
0: Do you know what song it is?
3: I think so, yeah.
0: Okay. Hit us, baby. One more time.
3: Yeah. It's Fake Love, and it's called Better For Me.
0: On FUBAR Radio.

0: So we still have Cam Khan of Fake Laugh in the studio with us. And we're going to ask him some more inane questions, actually, that we're also going to ask each other. So it's a feature we do, actually, kind of on every radio station we find ourselves hopping onto. And it's called Desert Island Discus. So the idea being it would be... if you were stuck on a desert island with no entertainment whatsoever, trapped, you know, your own company, that's it, it would be the track that was handed to you that you would still just throw into the sea because you couldn't even bear to listen to it even under those circumstances. Mm-hmm. So basically what you just couldn't handle listening to.
1: Your least favourite song at the moment.
0: Yeah. Yeah. But don't take the romance. Sorry, Jenny.
1: My apologies.
2: So yeah, I appreciate the guidance. So.
0: Yeah, we've got, Jelly, you've got one.
1: I've got that song. I imagine both of you won't have heard it because you're too cool. But that track by Juice WRLD called Lucid Dreams. It's on Radio 1 the whole mother effing time. And
0: have you heard of it?
2: No.
1: It makes me feel,
2: I mean, I've
1: too
2: been
1: cool.
2: In Germany. I don't listen to Radio 1.
0: Me too.
1: Well, that would be mine. It makes me feel very sad. And not in a nice way, not in like a...
0: Can you sing a bit of it?
2: Just like bleak.
1: I can't remember how it goes. But I know that I don't like it.
0: Okay.
1: Cam?
2: What's mine?
1: Have you got one? You don't have to have one.
0: Yeah.
2: I don't know. There's not one that comes to mind.
1: Fair enough.
2: Just trying to think of something really, really horrible.
1: It doesn't even have to be that you hate it, but you're just... It's everywhere, you're sick of it.
0: Yeah.
2: Right, yeah.
1: All Jet 2 passengers would choose Jess Glynn for this, I believe.
0: Yeah, I think so. I know so.
2: What's yours, Marika?
0: Mine's a little bit more...
1: niche.
0: Vague. It's a bit more niche, yeah.
2: Okay.
0: It's a song that not many people will have heard. basically, when we were in the van once, I sat on my BLT. And... did I say my back's... I said my back's on a BLT.
1: You did.
0: And then Jelly started singing this song that goes, now turn the whimsy off. Goes, my back's on a BLT. My back's on a BLT. My back's on a BLT. My back's on a BLT.
1: Everybody.
0: And, yeah, you just go around like, over and over again. Thank you for the whimsy. Thank you for the whimsy.
2: That's a nice song.
1: Thank you.
0: Yeah, it's very catchy though. This is the problem. So now... I kind of wake up most days with just that popping into my head, and yeah. It's starting to really bring me down, and also make me want to eat BLTs like all the time.
1: Subliminal messaging.
0: Yeah, maybe we should. Wait, BLT isn't like a brand. That I was going to be. We could sell it to them, but it's just a type of sandwich, isn't it?
1: Yeah, yeah. Fly in the ointment. All right.
0: But yeah, I'll be throwing that one straight in the sea. Sorry, Jelly, it's probably your finest composition to date.
1: That's okay.
0: First, finest, and last.
1: Yeah, not last. So now we've got some quizzes. Oh, we've got another.
0: Well, did you want to pick one?
2: I don't think I can think of one. I think, I don't know, I guess if these days. Back in my day. I don't know, I feel like you don't really have to be exposed to music that you don't like anymore, do you?
0: True.
2: I feel like I haven't really heard anything that I don't like.
1: Fair enough.
0: Yeah.
2: Although I did see a tweet the other day about someone who would, like, I don't know, rather die than hear Mambo Number 5 ever again or something like that.
0: Yeah.
2: And then I started to think about that song and I've realised it's pretty horrible.
1: Okay.
2: So maybe that one.
1: Yeah, Mambo.
2: I wouldn't listen to it. I'd rather have Silence on the Desert Island.
0: Yeah, also I think that's quite an abrasive one to have to hear, like, over and over again. The only one you can kind of listen to.
2: Yeah, and also because there's so many different names of people, it's like almost gloating in your face that you're alone.
0: Yeah.
2: You're like imagining all of
0: thinking
2: these.
0: About
2: Monica.
0: Yeah.
2: Like, yeah, Monica, you know, in the sun. Like, no, no one.
1: Very good point. Excellent. Mambo Number 5, in the sea.
0: In the sea. Splosh.
1: In
0: Splosh.
1: The bin.
0: Now, last time we were here as well, we also did Desert Island Crisp, where we picked sort of our favourite crisps.
1: Oh, Cam likes that one.
0: We might have to ask Cam that one, but for now...
1: His face just lit up.
2: I just had a really good packet of crisps, so I was like, oh, if you just ask me that one...
0: Oh, pray do tell.
1: What
0: flavour?
2: It was the McCoy's Thai Sweet Chicken.
1: Oh,
2: have you had those?
1: I have. Veggie friendly, I'll have you know.
2: Yeah?
1: Mm-hmm.
2: Good. I was hoping that would be the case.
0: I've never tried that one.
2: They're so good.
1: Yeah, delicious.

0: really delicious.
1: And the packet also matched this jacket.
2: Oh, we have a pellet in the house.
1: So I was like, oh, that rhymed, didn't it?
3: Yeah.
2: Okay, well, I guess I'm going to go and get myself a packet of those after this.
3: Yeah.
2: I'm absolutely famished.
1: Would recommend.
3: I'm famished too, actually. But anyway,
2: anywho, not talking about crisps today anymore.
3: We're
2: talking about our desert island Chris. So you're picking...
3: Cam's facial reactions are really golden.
2: So we're picking a Chris to take to an island with you. Who you think would be good company. Mm-hmm. I've got a list of potentials here, just, you know, because, you know, it's quite hard to think of these things on the spot. So we've got, like, you know, Chris Martin, Christ, Chris Pratt, Kristen Stewart, Kristen Wiig, Christine and the Queens, Jelly's Uncle Chris. You know, there's lots of Chris's out there.
1: Is Christ a Chris?
2: Yeah.
1: Oh, Christopher.
2: Yeah. He is to me.
3: He was... Yeah. He
2: Christopher. What? What's his second name? Wait, hang on.
3: Jesus Chris.
2: Yeah.
3: That's actually what everyone's been... It's not Jesus Christ, it's Jesus Chris.
2: Yeah. Right. Christ is a Chris.
3: Yeah, come on.
2: He's a, you know...
3: We're all thinking
2: he's a Chris kind of guy.
1: So I've got to pick a Chris?
2: Yeah. It doesn't have to be on that list.
1: I'm going to pick Chris Headcount, who runs the label which I release on, because we'd just be there on the island doing crazy collabs and releasing music from the island. His name's Chris.
3: Perfect.
1: So I had that one straight away.
2: Oh, that'd be great. Oh,
1: shout
2: I wonder
1: out
2: what
1: Chris.
2: The vibe would be from the island music.
1: It would be so tropical and
2: hitting
1: fun.
2: Hitting some tree trunks and some empty coconuts.
1: Yeah.
3: Wearing coconut bras. Yeah. The pair.
1: Me and Chris in some coconut bras.
2: Yeah. Riding tortoises. Turtles. Whoops. Well,
3: I mean, either. It depends how quickly you need to get there. Okay, so you're going to go for Chris Headcount.
1: Yeah.
3: Frick.
2: Oh, sorry.
3: Woo!
2: Which one do you Jelly, which one do you pick?
3: God, so many. I would absolutely love to be stranded on a desert island with my uncle, because he's a real laugh, but... not a fake laugh. But if we're good, it's got to be Kristen Wiig for me.
1: Who?
2: Oh, I thought you were going to get Christine and the Queens.
3: Oh, God, so many to choose from.
2: I just thought, you know.
3: Chris.
1: So I feel like mine was kind of boring now.
3: Absolutely not.
2: No, it was great. These, you don't have, this is just to get the juices flowing, this list.
3: I know, I'd laugh more with Kristen Wiig.
2: Yeah, you would.
3: It's got to be her, through and through.
2: But also, you could learn French with Christine.
3: That's true, and she could sing to me.
1: Is the Simpsons artist called Chris?
3: Yeah, he is, yeah.
1: Because I thought that's what that said, but it just said Chris Options. That would be quite a good one.
3: Yeah.
1: Just get him to draw you pictures.
2: The Simpsons artist?
1: You know, the guy who does all the...
3: The Simpsons drawings I've gone and did?
1: Yeah.
2: And his name's Chris.
3: Yeah.
2: Oh, yeah, that'd be quite a good one.
1: He's a cool Chris.
2: Keep you entertained with sand drawings.
3: Yeah. Who are you going to choose, Marika? Very quickly. No, I'm joking. Take as long as you like.
2: I think... Well, I was going to say Kristen Wiig, but someone else took that one.
3: We can both have her.
2: Well, maybe... I don't know. I do like Chris Pratt, and I feel like he'd be quite practical.
3: Practical.
2: Yeah, and he's very funny. So maybe him.
3: Yeah.
2: But, I mean, Christ would also be quite a good option.
3: Fascinating.
2: With all the miracles and stuff.
3: You'd no shortage of wine.
2: Yeah. Yeah, you know, I think I'd choose him.
3: Okay.
2: He could show me how to rock a loincloth kind of vibe, you know?
3: I think you already know how to do that.
2: Don't tell him.
3: Sorry. Okay, so we've got Chris Headcount, Christ, or Chris Pratt.
2: No, let's just go for Christ.
3: Okay, Christ and Kristen Wiig.
2: Oh, all three of those, I mean...
1: The Holy Trinity. The two Holy Trinities.
3: How fabulous.
2: Fabulous.
3: All right, should we play... We might have to bid Cam a farewell as we're coming off the air very soon.
2: Aww.
3: Well, I don't want you to go. But you get out
2: of
3: here.
2: But you have to leave. Or you will be forcibly ejected from the building.
3: So, everyone buy tickets to come and party with us and watch Cam play at the Seabright Arms. Sorry, I got hit in the face by a spring. As fake laugh. We'll all be there. It's going to be fabulous.
2: 24th of August?
3: 24th of August.
1: Friday night.
2: Big Friday night.
3: Perfect.
1: It's going to be huge.
3: Can't wait.
2: Massive. We're going to be swaying our booties whilst Cam
3: in our coconut
2: beautiful voice in our coconut bras and shoes.
1: Chris will be there. Christ will be there.
3: Kristen Wiig will be there.
2: Yeah,
3: join us,
2: please do.
3: One more song.
2: One more song.
3: Actually, no. Sorry, we've got time for two more songs.
2: One more song.
3: It's going to play. Oh, I don't know what to play right now. I know what I'll play. I'll play this song, Marika, that we also both like.
2: Great.
3: I'm not going to say it yet. You have to guess what it is from the first note.
2: Okay.
3: Ready?
2: Yeah. I don't know.
3: Okay. Well, I'll tell you after.

0: And we're back again.
1: Yes, we are. Oh, bloody hell.
0: Wait, hold on.
1: What?
0: Is everything... Yeah, sorry, I was just checking that all the mice were on. That's my little faux pas.
1: All the mice?
0: All the mice are on. Shout out to mice, man. you can tell it's the end of the show. All right.
1: So all right.
0: We just got some wrapping up to do.
1: Yep.
0: What are we wrapping up with? Oh, we need to pick our best guest.
1: Yeah.
0: I feel like... It's got to be Cam for me.
1: Yeah, I completely agree.
0: But also really loved having you, Sasan, on.
1: Yeah, I felt great.
0: And there was some trotted you to sound.
1: Yeah.
0: That was, right. So should we round up their answers? Or that take too much time?
1: We have quite a plenty time.
0: Okay. So your Sasan went for... Now I've got to find the questions again.
1: No, I mean, people have heard.
0: Yeah.
1: I mean, do we?
0: Nah. Cam wins.
1: Yeah, Cam wins. And he wins, and his prize is...
0: I know why I was distracted.
1: Get the whimsy on. Thank you. And his prize is a VW Polo convertible.
0: Yes, it was. It is. My apologies. Pardon me. But yeah, thank you so much to them both.
1: Yeah, great
0: guest. For coming on. Really lovely guest.
1: Hard to pick a best, even though he did, you know. Quite quickly as I can. But no, both fabulous. All three. All fabulous. So,
0: well, I've just... What are you, no, you go.
1: Well, I was just going to ask you what you're doing this weekend.
0: What the heck am I doing this weekend? Oh, I might actually go back to... Well, actually, my weekend depends on some very exciting news in my family.
1: Ah, yes.
0: Which is that there may be a baby on board. Which is...
1: Jelly is pregnant.
0: From my baby. No, my sister-in-law is... very preggo, and her due date was in fact yesterday, so I was planning on going back to my parents' house, but possibly we'll stay in London and meet that sweet new bab if he or she graces us.
1: Do you not know if it's a girl or a boy?
0: No. Sam and Ophelia definitely don't know. For a while I thought maybe they knew but they didn't want to say, but they don't.
1: What a thrill.
0: I know. Yeah, I think that's nice because it doesn't matter either way.
1: Yeah,
0: it's just kind of, you just, you know when you know, you know.
1: Yeah.
0: What are you up to this weekend, m'lady?
1: Well, I've got my football retreat.
0: Oh, of course.
1: Cooking for like 30 people. I'm in-house caterer.
0: Marika's an absolutely fabulous cook.
1: Oh, stop
0: you
1: it.
0: You really are.
1: Yeah, Jelly always invites me around. Starts cooking. And then it's a mixture of me being a control freak and her knowing exactly what she's doing. It means that I end up cooking the meal.
0: Yeah, and it's always so delicious. Much better than if I were to lay my grubby little paws on it.
1: Grubby little paws.
0: I want to know if you win or not. I won't expect you to text me. Because you've got...
1: We have a match, yeah, on Saturday morning, 9 a.m. against a well-seasoned, very salty team of sort of 35-year-old men. And we're a mixed team and not very seasoned.
0: I really love that mixed team. I think that's really nice.
1: It's great. Love it.
0: Smashing those gender boundaries.
1: Yeah. I mean, I don't think we'll win. But our motto is from the pitch to the party. Like, legends from the pitch to the party.
0: So absolutely.
1: It's a 50-50 split between fun time and pitch time.
0: Would you say that you're the best on the team?
1: No.
0: No. Okay.
1: Absolutely not.
0: Though you can... Safe space. If you believe that, you can
1: No,
0: say.
1: I'm really, really not.
0: Okay. Okay.
1: No.
0: No.
1: Far
0: no,
1: from
0: no.
1: it. Pretty solid defence, though. I'm just going to put that out there.
0: Oh, of course. Well, yeah, so is that the position that you play?
1: I yes.
0: Is there a specific, like, wing? No, that's an attacker.
1: I was on a wing. Yes. There's something on the wing. Yeah, no, I was on the wing. You have a wing defence. I mean, that's netball.
0: That's netball, no, through and through.
1: You wouldn't call them that. I can't remember what the thing is.
0: Okay, all right.
1: God, put me on the spot with
0: sorry,
1: it.
0: Sorry.
1: Football
0: sorry.
1: Lingo.
0: Football lingo. Right, well... That's pretty much... That's done, man.
1: Yeah.
0: Yeah.
1: What a hoot we've had.
0: We really have. Thank you so much to Fubar and Joey and our fabulous producers.
1: Yes, thank you for having us.
0: Hannah and Abby.
1: After us.
0: Yeah. Really couldn't have done it without them. Yeah. And thank you, Marika, for having me here.
1: Didn't really have a choice.
0: Yeah, but you loved it. You loved it. Okay, groovy. Well, let's... bloody end on a Marika Hackman song.
1: We must. We simply must.
0: I'd like to go out in style. We've made everyone else who's had their own song introduce it, so your turn,
1: okay.
0: M'lady.
1: All right, well, this song is... Wait, how do I do... I never know how to quite... Oopsie, do this.
0: Oopsie.
1: Well, the song is called Blah Blah Blah by Marika Hackman.
0: Thank you very much for listening.
1: Thank you.
0: Thank you. Blah Blah Blah by Marika Hackman, everybody.
1: Everybody.

0: 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I'm Natalie Gale, and today my co-guest star,
1: Terry Walker.
0: Vroom, vroom, vroom, vroom, vroom. Hey, babe.
2: Hey.
0: How are you?
2: I'm really good. It's lovely to meet you today for the
0: and
2: first
0: you.
2: Time.
0: And you, yeah. So let's explain. We've both been put together today, obviously covering for Michael Payne.
2: No, Mickey Payne.
0: Oh, Mickey yes, Payne Mickey today, Payne. Yeah.
2: Yes, Mickey Payne. That's
0: so
2: your name today. Mickey
0: we don't know
2: forever.
0: Each other. So we're going to get to know each other now.
2: We do know each other. We've known each other from another lifetime. We've
0: exactly.
2: Known each other for years. yesterday.
0: So tell me about yourself.
2: Well, me, I'm a singer-songwriter. I've been doing this for 20 years, but I'm still 21. I don't know how that worked. I started when I was 1 year old and I've just been doing it forever. And I've been doing this for a minute. I've got music out now. I've been featuring, worked with some amazing people. Still working with some amazing people. And I'm starting to get into the whole radio presenting thing as well.
0: Nice.
2: I've got my radio show on Soho Radio.
0: Oh, yeah. So you are doing a new show with Soho Radio.
2: Yeah.
0: And it's called Melting Pot.
2: The Melting Pot.
0: Oh.
2: Do you know what I've called it, The Melting Pot?
0: No, tell us.
2: Oh, I thought you might have just... You know, it's the whole idea of... Basically, everyone that I'm interviewing at the moment are people that I've kind of connected with over the years, and I feel like the melting pot is about how, you know, what shapes you. Every ingredient you put in becomes part of the dish. So, you know, the more you grow, the more every time you meet someone else, you kind of it adds another layer to you.
0: Yeah.
2: You know what I mean? So the melting pot is all about all the people that have inspired me, and I get to tell their stories. So it's 2 hours of me talking about how we first met.
0: Yeah.
2: I talk about the first song or you know, first thing that inspired them to become what they want to become.
0: Yeah.
2: And then we just go on through their journey until present day, and it's really nice. Yeah,
0: I love it. When did you start?
2: I did my first one in December with Joe Budo, the guy that actually produced that record that you just played.
0: Nice,
2: because he's worked with like Kalashnikov, Rodney P, Estelle.
0: Yeah,
2: the second one I did with Swindle, which was amazing. I know his album out at the moment called No More Normal. Amazing.
0: Yeah.
2: We worked together before. And then the third one I did recently was with the Flowicist, who used to be part of Flowetry. So, and her story was mad because, you know, they've worked with Michael Jackson to this person to hear, and now she's doing her, you know, her own poetry thing. So it's just amazing to see how people have evolved, but they've all shaped me. They've all been a part of my journey too. So
0: yeah.
2: That's why I call it the melting pot.
0: Yeah, definitely. I love it.
2: Yeah.
0: Good explanation for your name.
2: You would have to be on it now we've met. See, you shaped me today. After
0: today,
2: I'm going to be a different person. So, you know.
0: When are the shows?
2: It's every 4 weeks.
0: So, every 4 weeks.
2: Yeah.
0: Oh, okay, cool.
2: Yeah, so.
0: Oh, fun. Oh. Have to tune in to the next one, babe.
2: Yes, you do.
0: So today we've got J1, we've got Santino Le Saint, and we've got Zizou coming into studio, which is exciting.
2: Yes. I just literally listened to some of their songs, and then, you know what? They're really good. Actually,
0: Feeling it's
2: funny because I just met J1 in the holding room, and I was like, hey, listen to your song. Because it's sick, you know. He's like, oh, thank you. No, it's a vibe.
0: What did you say when you saw him to me?
2: I said, vibes. Becky, man. He's like, thanks, yeah. No, it's good.
0: Oh, love it. Have you, what have you been doing this week? Did you see the Oscars?
2: Do you know what? I always see everything next. So if I see it on Twitter, I see people talking about
0: it on Twitter.
2: Oh, I missed it. But I've been hearing, I heard about Spike Lee getting really mad.
0: Yeah.
2: And walking out and like turning his back when the speeches were going, when he didn't win what he wanted.
0: Yeah, so that was Best Picture. So he wasn't very happy.
2: I mean, I saw Black Klansman. I thought it was really good, actually.
0: It was a good film.
2: Yeah.
0: I mean, they all were in that category, though, so...
2: See, this is the thing with me and award ceremonies and stuff like that. I always find it, if art, you can't... It's relative, isn't it?
0: Of course.
2: And you can't say, oh, this is better than anything else. Everything is about opinion and it's about how you feel. So for me, I never really get that bothered about award ceremonies like that. I think it's better to obviously get awards and stuff.
0: But yeah, of course.
2: You can't compare things.
0: You just have to keep going, don't you, really?
2: Do you know what I'm saying?
0: Did you see anything on Twitter about the whole Lady Gaga?
2: No.
0: And Mr. Cooper?
2: No, what happened?
0: Well, you know, obviously, they did their little performance on the piano.
2: Oh, bad.
0: Okay, I literally love him. He is so beautiful.
2: Yeah.
0: And his voice, it just breaks my heart.
2: Oh.
0: But yeah, so they did their little performance
2: on
0: the piano, and everyone's like, oh my God, it's so disrespectful. I think Mel B tweeted, how's she going to look at him like that with his wife in the front seat? But obviously, they're just acting. Exactly. Everyone's being a bit dramatic. They're like, obviously, they're in love.
2: I didn't know he was married.
0: Yeah.
2: I'm upset now.
0: Oh, she's beautiful as well. It's just too much.
2: No, I didn't know that.
0: Yeah.
2: Oh.
0: I thought it was a bit ridiculous.
2: But come on, everybody knows Lady Gaga. Lady Gaga is always acting. I don't think she's not acted, so...
0: Exactly.
2: What do you expect? That's what
0: she does.
2: It was
0: just part of the performance, but yeah.
2: Oh, God. Maybe they were upset because they went on stage doing it with him. Probably that's why.
0: I mean... I feel
2: that's
0: them.
2: That's what it is. Really. See? See? Exactly.
0: I feel them. All right, let's play a track. We're going to play Imagine by Frisco.
2: Frisco!

0: laughing at us. Yeah,
1: imagine
0: Twitter.
1: That. You know what? You know, it's funny, Frisco, yeah, that tune is such a tune. I said to him the other day, like, that's it's just the delivery, what he's saying is so true. Because have you ever met Frisco?
0: No.
1: One of the realest people you will ever meet.
0: Really?
1: Like, he's not having it, he's not letting you get away with nothing. I get on his last nerve because I'm always just doing foolishness. He just looks at me like, why are you so stupid? Why are you so stupid? No, he's amazing. I love that track, man. Big tune. Big up Frisco, man. Always.
0: You was going to tell us about your show.
1: Oh, yes. Oh, my God. Because I said I'm 21, but I have to add another 19 years to that. So I'm going to be 40 this year. Can you imagine? Yeah.
0: What?
1: I know. Can you imagine?
0: It's going to
1: be.
0: Are you lying?
1: Yeah, 40. It's going to be my 40. I've been doing this for a minute, girl.
0: When you were saying you were 21, I just believed
1: you.
0: I'm not lying.
1: But yeah, it's going to be my celebration at my actual birthday, April 14th at the Jazz Cafe. And I'm going to be supported by Cherry V, who's, I don't know if you heard her, she's amazing.
0: Yes.
1: And I'm kind of going to run it like a sound system thing. So I'm going to do a few songs, but then I'm going to get everyone to jump up. Whoever's in the crowd is going to.
0: Oh, that sounds so cool.
1: Yeah, it's going to jump up. It's going to be a vibes.
0: When's that, sorry?
1: April 14th.
0: April 14th.
1: Yes, so if you're around, come and vibe with me. Come and celebrate my birthday, man.
0: I literally cannot believe you're going to be 40.
1: Yes, 20 years in the game, babes. Over 20 years, man.
0: You look so fresh.
1: Thanks, babe. Blood don't cry. That's what they say.
0: Tell us your secrets.
1: And plenty of... No, Sleep.
0: Lots of sleep,
1: yes.
0: So what are you thinking about festivals this summer? Have you got any planned? Are you going to be doing any? Are you going to any?
1: Not this year. I think to me it's more... I'm releasing my EP, so I'm kind of starting, just building that up again, really, from there. So I think I've kind of might have missed all the festival slots for this year, but because you know you have to kind of be in there from last year.
0: Yeah, it's like really far in advance, isn't it?
1: But I'm looking forward to NAS coming over. Is it the ends?
0: Yes.
1: Yes, I'm looking to see that. Looking forward to see that.
0: Yeah.
1: But there's some good music out right now, man. So much great music. So many great artists, especially new ones as well.
0: Yeah. Like and the ones we have coming on today.
1: Yes. Zai Zai and Santino La Saint and J1. Definitely. I'm feeling them.
0: Yeah, Zai Zai. I have to correct myself from calling him ZZ earlier.
1: But you know what? Looking at it, though, I could see why you would say ZZ, though.
0: Trust me.
1: It makes sense. I would say ZZ. It looks like a ZZ.
0: It does, doesn't it? Thanks.
1: So, you know, but these artists are the difficult selves, it's deep.
0: We got a bit of news.
1: Yes.
0: Maroon 5.
1: What happened?
0: Adam Levine has sparked gender disparity complaints to the FCC after showing his nipples during the Super Bowl halftime show. Thoughts for this? Basically, everyone is like, justice for Janet. That's the hashtag
1: of
0: on Twitter.
1: Of course,
0: because of all that hoo-ha when she had a little nip slip.
1: But come on.
0: But my man's bopping about shirtless the whole time.
1: But it... Do you know what? It's starting to get a bit ridiculous now.
0: It is.
1: Like, you can't... There's everything. You have to be so careful with everything. Mm. Right? It's like... Okay, fair enough. That moment with Janet and Justin was a bit of a weird... Because obviously it's a family show. But he's a guy. Like,
0: yeah.
1: Men are always walking... Anyway.
0: Yeah. But then having said that, why is she getting fined? She had... What was it? It was like $500,000 fine after the wardrobe malfunction. That's essentially what it was.
1: Yeah, but remember, they're saying that they did it on purpose, though, didn't it? It was like... that looked like it was staged.
0: Yeah, but then but why are men allowed to wander around with their nipples out?
1: Yeah, but it's not the same... Are you being serious right now?
0: I'm being that serious. I'm being dead serious.
1: He ain't got no tits. It's just a nipple.
0: Listen, it should be equal.
1: Oh my God, you know what? I'm over this conversation. No, but you know what? I guess you're right in that sense, in a way. But I mean, I don't know. I think
0: it's just society, isn't it? Society has made it like, oh, the breasts. Put your nipples away. You know what I mean? But with men, because they're allowed to do whatever.
1: But it's different if you had his dick out.
0: I mean, that would be...
1: that would be like, okay, that's a bit much. But it's a nipple. Because obviously hers was a big titty. Like,
0: yeah,
1: you know,
0: but Justin and ripped it out. He didn't
1: and
0: get
1: no,
0: it
1: but
0: fine.
1: Think about it. She had a big old thing around her titty as well. So that was decorated for people to see. So come on, that was all staged. I mean,
0: people complaining, they loved it.
1: but you know, social media these days, you can't do nothing. People are quick to jump. I think some of the people are just... quick to just jump on anything because they can.
0: Yeah.
1: Nowadays, it's not like people actually really care that much.
0: No.
1: They just want to be able to have
0: yeah.
1: To
0: without
1: say.
0: Social media, people wouldn't even talk about this.
1: People talk.
0: They'd have a little chin wag at work about it. Yeah, and then,
1: Because think about it, the days before social media, I wasn't so. That's why sometimes I have to step away from it.
0: Yeah.
1: Because
0: with
1: all, like, listen,
0: too much.
1: For me, the Justin Mullet show, the story, you know, the one, the guy from Empire.
0: Oh, yeah.
1: That story for me already is that's still occupying my mind. I still don't understand what the hell was going on there.
0: I don't get it.
1: Greed. It's just greedy.
0: I know. I was like one of those people, though, when he was saying it wasn't true. I was like wanting to believe him, and then obviously he handed himself in.
1: Of course, but you do, because you think, how mad is that?
0: How would you even think up doing something like that?
1: And that's your whole career done over just this small moment. It's look at Janet's nipple. I mean, come, that is offensive. That's offensive. Fucking hell, that's a sick nipple.
2: We're just looking at a little picture here.
1: That's
2: of
1: a
2: Janet.
1: And look at the other side though as well. It's got red. No. She knew what she was doing.
2: Look at Justin's face.
1: Yeah, he's like, oh, mummy, let me put it in my mouth.
2: He is loving it.
1: Yeah.
2: Listen, the complaints were fake. They loved it.
1: Yeah, it's true. That's mad.
2: All right, we're going to play another song, yes. And then we're going to have J1 coming in.
1: Yes, come J1. Best vibes of us.

0: no longer care for dude.
1: Keep in mind that I'm an artist, and I'm sensitive about my shit.
0: That's right.
1: Sensitive about my shit, my shit.
0: Say that then.
1: Sensitive about my shit.
0: I love rappers with the big voices that put the power in the lyrics so you live for it. And spit it boisterous, the ignorant can't ignore it. I put the preacher style in my delivery, and I remember vividly somebody tweeted Chuck D and asked him who the best voices are, and he mentioned me. I did 7 shows a week for like 5 years and used to scream on that mic to make it sound clear. Now I'm staring down my most profound fear. Started catching up with my vocal cords. I'm not so sure that I should perform no more. Back of my mind, wonder what you're applauding for.
1: Keep in mind that I'm an artist, and I'm sensitive about my shit.
0: Feel like the wrestler.
1: Sensitive about my shit. Keep in mind that I'm an artist.
0: Yes, ma'am.
1: And I'm sensitive about my shit. Sensitive about my shit.
0: Flying to New York to do some press. I just imagine that these people won't be too impressed. The loot you're getting all at once is how they view success. But then the writer's like, Brother Ali, sir, I've been so excited just for writing this feature. He asking all these dope questions and did his research. And then I meet the editor and staff, and everybody got their cell phone camera to flash and a story about how my music helped them in the past. I gotta ask y'all an honest question. I mean, I'm beyond honored by this warm reception.

0: section. Well, what the hell? I mean, I ain't complaining, but how come you don't place us in the hip hop conversation? And they just look back with blank faces.
1: Keep in mind that I'm an artist, and I'm sensitive about my shit.
0: That joint got awkward fast.
1: Sensitive about

0: What was that, Terry?
1: My shit. I didn't mean shit. My shit.
0: We've got Jay Wine in the building.
2: Jay Wine.
1: Coventry's finest.
3: Yep.
0: You're right, mate.
3: I'm calm, man. I'm feeling good right now.
0: Tell us what you're drinking.
1: Yes, tell us what you're drinking.
3: I'm drinking Magnum and Pineapple Bigger. This drink is so nice. If you're just listening to this, yeah, I beg you to try it.
1: Listen, if you could see his face right now, like his eyes are waving.
0: Hey, he's emotional about it.
1: He's like, yeah, this drink's nice.
3: It's so nice. It's so nice for real. So
0: are you
3: nice.
0: Feeling a bit wavy because the sun's out?
3: I'm feeling
0: getting
3: calm.
0: A bit...
3: That's what got me this drink, the sun. The sun just gassed me. That small bit of sun gassed me into buying the Magnum.
0: Well, thanks for coming in today.
3: Yes, it's calm.
0: So, a little bit about you. Obviously, last summer you had your track Good Vibes.
3: Yeah, Good Vibes.
0: Proved to be a bit of a smash, didn't it? Yeah. 3 million streams. Cheeky.
3: I didn't even expect it. It's so
0: really?
3: Mad. Yeah,
0: because
3: it's mad because I actually made that song last year. Every song I'm making now, it's like I've made it before, then I turn it into a banger. Like, it's mad, but Good Vibes actually made last year.
0: Yeah.
3: And then I just thought, you know what? I'm going to make this into a track. Because you see that first part, I'm chilling with my jiggers and the vibes all good. I made that like last year.
0: Yeah.
3: And I was thinking, that sounds cold. I'm going to make that into a whole song. And then, just coming to a song, perfect timing, it was summer. And yeah, everything just matched. Then released it, and then it just went off.
1: I want to be you right now. I want to be in your body for every wave, because even just you just saying, yeah, the first few lines, it was a banger, yeah.
3: A banger.
1: But you know, that's how it's supposed to be. If you don't know what you're doing is right, then there's no point in you doing
3: exactly,
1: it, isn't it? So
3: yeah,
0: well
3: real.
0: Done. 100%, I love that.
3: 100%.
0: So it's just flowed.
1: Yeah.
3: It's flowed, bro.
1: So this new track, Becky. I literally just listened to it. I came in to see you in the room and I was like, y'all listen to your song. It's a tune.
3: About that. Hey, everyone's gassed. Do you know what it is, yeah? Because you see Good Vibes, that's like a summer song.
1: Yeah.
3: And it's a whole different vibe. And then when I released Becky, people were like, what? Swear down. And then it just caught bare people's attention. And then, yeah.
0: Because you put a little trailer on Instagram first, didn't you?
3: Yeah, I put a trailer on Instagram.
0: Little teaser.
1: Comments were a lot.
3: Comments were bare. It was like 3,000 comments and like 250,000 views.
0: Jeez,
3: and I was thinking, rah, this is mad.
1: What is that feeling though when you see that happening? When you see that happening, like obviously it's not something you put up a track, you know how you feel about it, but when you put it out and then you get everyone's reaction, what is that feeling? How does
3: it
1: that feels,
3: feel? It just feels like a relief and it feels so good because people are there seeing it, so it just feels like a massive relief, like yes, it's out.
1: Yeah.
3: It's out there. And the fact people even like it is just a mad blessing, and I'm just grateful.
0: Yeah, because what's the tune about? Because you was just in the studio with your boys.
3: J1 taking a trip to Knots to link Becky. That's what the song's about. It's based on a true story, by the way.
1: Is it? Where is she?
0: Oh, Becky, where are you at?
1: I'm not Becky, bitch. I ain't Becky. I am. So where's Becky?
3: She's in Nottingham at the moment.
1: So is Becky your?
3: No.
1: No. But it could be potential.
3: No.
1: Okay, I'm going to listen to the song then properly, so I need to understand. That's it's not like a Beyonce with Becky. Becky with the good hair type.
3: She's just a close friend.
1: But do you want it to be more than a close friend at some point? I have to ask this question.
3: It might be friends with benefits, but.
1: Hey! She don't want to hear that. She does not want to hear that online.
3: No, she wants to hear it.
0: No!
3: She don't mind hearing it.
1: It's them type of friendships. Okay. All right, sorry.
0: That's hilarious.
1: She wants to hear that.
0: That was seductive.
3: Okay. Mad.
0: So you were born in London, weren't you?
3: Born in London, yeah.
0: But you moved to Coventry. May I ask? Transition.
3: Do you know what it was like? London is just so expensive, and like my parents were just like, "No, we can't live here."
0: Yeah.
3: And then it's mad because they told me a week before that you're moving to Cov, and I was like, "Where's that?" I was thinking, "Where's that?" I was 17.
1: How old are you?
3: I'm 22. Oh. And then, I moved when I was 17, and I was so young, and obviously it was a thing where I just had to do it.
0: Yeah, of course.
3: I didn't have that power to say, I want to stay here.
0: Yeah,
3: I
0: want
3: to have my own yard.
0: Yeah.
3: Like I was 17.
0: Guess.
1: And the thing is, though, that's kind of like an age-defying time as well. 17, because that's kind of when you
0: don't want to be told what to do. Yeah.
3: Yeah, for real.
1: So the scene was it different? Obviously, you went to Coventry, a completely different scene.
3: It was so different. Like, when I moved, the first year, I hated it. I can't lie.
0: Really?
3: I had no friends. I wasn't even doing music. I just hated it. Didn't like it at all. I remember the first time I moved, I went to the shops to see how people speak. Because they speak different, innit? You see how we say,
0: what way?
3: All right, so you see how we say mum.
0: Yeah.
3: They'll say mum.
1: Mum. Yeah.
3: Do you get what I mean? Like M-O-M, but we say M-U-M.
0: Yeah.
1: It's a bit more West Country, isn't it? Coventry, isn't it? Yeah.
0: Do you know what? I don't know. I thought I knew where it is, but obviously I don't.
1: Yeah. Coventry. Yeah,
0: it's near Birmingham. I thought it was near Oxford. I was like...
1: Same thing.
0: Nah. Okay.
3: But I'm glad I moved, though. I'm glad I moved because that's where I started doing music.
0: Okay. So had more time, I guess.
3: Yeah.
1: So did you start making friends up there and stuff?
3: Yep. Started making friends up there in college. And then,
1: because you came from London, you're like, yo, I'm so wavy up here.
3: I thought I was the man when I moved. So I was thinking, what? I'm from London.
1: Do you know what, up north, trust me, they make some wicked music because they're so easy. They don't care about stuff. So there's no, like, no one's watching you, innit? Everyone's just getting on with their thing. Whilst in London, I think everyone's kind of a little bit more.
0: It's true.
3: Exactly,
1: everyone's more
3: real.
1: Inclusive, innit? So
3: exactly. I feel like if I made music whilst I was being in London, it would have been harder to blow. If that makes sense, because no one there really does music. So then when I've done it, people were like, "Rah, who's this guy? He's got a different flow, different accent." Thinking, "Rah," and then I just grabbed the attention in Cov, and then other people were like, "Rah, who's this guy?" And then so I just feel like it was all planned, God's plan.
1: Do you find as well that you're more friendlier because of it? Like, in the sense that you're more open to being accepted, like, you know, receptive of other people's energies?
3: Definitely. I agree with that.
0: So, future plans then. What have you got going on this year?
3: I got booked for my first festival in Sheffield. Bass Fest. I'm gassed.
0: Bass Fest.
1: That's wicked. Well done.
0: Yeah, that's good.
3: And
0: do you know how many people's?
3: How many
0: go to the festival? Yeah, the capacity.
3: I don't know, but I think there's a lot.
0: Yeah, I think there's a lot.
3: It's definitely like 10,000 plus.
1: Oh, that's massive.
0: Yeah, that's huge.
3: Yeah, and the lineup's looking good as well.
1: Oh, wicked.
3: So yeah, I'm excited for that. That's the only thing I've got going in the summer. Because I released Becky like 2 months ago.
1: Okay.
3: I didn't really get that summer festival slots because it was so late. But hopefully next year.
0: You were just talking about that, weren't you?
1: You have to get in there early. Do you see yourself doing any collaborations with anyone right now, like that you want to, anyone like a wish list of people you want to work with?
3: I do want to collab. I definitely want to build myself up more before I jump into a collaboration.
0: Because you perform with a lot of big names, haven't you? Like AJ Tracy,
3: Snuddy Rose. But in regards of collaborating, I want to make sure my first collab's spot on. And it's good. Do you get what I mean? I just want to make sure the first collab's there. I think that's more of a timing thing, patience. And then, that collab will be banging.
0: But do you want to play your track?
3: Let's play Becky. Let's go.
0: Introduce it for us.
1: All right,
3: this one's called Becky. It's about Becky. She lives in Notts. And... she loves it. I love it. Everyone loves it. It's mad. Let's go.
0: Wow.
1: Go, Becky.
4: J1J1.

painting, bad beast still snoring. 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
2: 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Go on, Becky.
1: Becky,
2: on,
1: phone Becky. Up if you're listening, babe.
2: Yeah, I want to hear your views. I want to hear what you think about it.
1: To hear the other side of this story.
3: Wait, does this connect to knots?
2: It's everywhere. It's online.
1: Everybody
2: can hear it. The whole world will know about you and Becky now.
3: Man, she's listening. Oh, my God. Oh my God.
1: Becky Bay, phone us.
2: Becky, call in, please, now.
1: So, Jay, you're going to tell us about... Sorry, Jay Wong. Yeah. You're going to tell us about another track you've got coming out.
3: I've got a song coming out next month. It's called Your Missus.
1: Oh. Mm-hmm.
3: Do you know what? It's mad because I put up a preview on Instagram as well, and that just went off. It's got like 400,000 views.
1: Wow.
3: And it's going off like...
1: Mad.
3: All the DMs I'm getting now... It's like, when is it out? When is it out? When is it out? It's like, no one even cares how I am. They're just saying, when's this song out? It's all mad. But yeah, that's coming out next month.
1: So your missus, is this the gal that you're leaving Becky for?
2: Yeah. It's like a pop-up plot, isn't it? It's like, oh my God.
3: It might be.
2: So, but your missus, is it someone else's missus? Or your missus isn't your my missus?
3: Someone else's.
2: Oh my God! Do you know what?
1: You are full of the story.
2: It's a movie.
1: J1, the movie, 2020.
3: That's coming out next month. Mm-hmm. I'm excited for that.
2: Oh, wicked.
3: It's got a good reception so far, so I just want it to be out ASAP. And when it is out, it should be good. So
1: yeah. You love dropping these teasers, isn't it? Getting everyone going mad.
3: I get everyone gassed, and then it's mad.
2: You got a good formula. Once you've got it, you stick to it. You know,
3: trust me.
2: You,
3: so.
1: Yeah, definitely.
3: Exactly.
1: All right, gang.
2: Oh God, here we go.
1: Got a game for you.
3: Game. Let's go.
2: Natalie's game.
1: Are you excited?
3: Very excited.
1: Natalie, the producer.
2: Yeah, Natalie King's of games.
1: Too many Natalie's here. Right, so J1. I am going to play you some massive songs from iconic albums. You two need to guess whether these songs were number one, and you write down J1, or number two, write down J2. So some of these albums made it to the top spot in the UK charts. Some of them didn't at all.
2: Okay.
1: So you've got to decide.
3: Okay, calm.
1: Understand him?
2: So what is it? One second. If it made it, what? I've got to say J1.
1: Yeah, J1. J2 or not at all?
2: Okay.
1: Yeah.
3: Oh, number so it's J1 if it's
1: number one.
3: J2
1: if it's number two.
2: Okay.
1: Or nada if you don't think it made it anywhere.
2: Okay.
1: Are we ready?
2: I think so.
1: Yeah.
3: Yeah.
1: Number one.
4: Fubar Radio.
2: Oh, that's a great record. Fubar Radio. Yeah.
1: Are we ready?
2: Okay.
3: Ready.

0: He said if the album made it to number one.
1: Yes.
0: In England or in the world?
1: The UK.
0: In the UK?
2: UK, yeah. Calm, UK. Yeah.
1: Do you want to hear it again?
0: No.
2: I'm good. I've written mine down. What, do I say it?
1: No.
2: Oh, just write it down.
1: Don't reveal. Calm. All right.
2: No cheating.
1: No cheating. You don't want Terry to see.
0: I've got my own things over here. Go on.
1: All right, number two.
0: Titty gate.
1: Oh, yeah, we were talking about her earlier.
0: Yeah.
1: Ready?
0: Yeah.
2: That song was such a banger. Oh my god.
1: I know.
0: I love the video.
1: Yeah. every chick in the club doing it, and their boyfriend's like, "What are you doing? Put your hand up. You're not single."
0: I always fall over trying to do the dance. You know, she has a leg for it.
1: Yeah.
0: I'm falling over.
1: Oh, trust me.
0: No, she's brilliant.
1: Idol.
0: When you were born, you weren't even a fetus at this point. Wow, can you imagine?
2: That's what I'm saying. This is hard. This is cheating.
0: You hadn't been conceived.
1: That's true.
2: Oh my god. Oh.
1: Number five. I love it. I saw him at Glastonbury. It was emotional.
0: He's amazing. He's supposed to be such a nice guy as well.
2: I feel like all of these songs are number ones, but let's go.
0: It does feel like it, right?
1: Yeah.
2: It feels like it, but let's go.
1: Shamarned. Right, last one.
2: It's mad because both of you know these songs. I don't know.
1: Born,
2: I know
1: that's why.
2: That's what I'm saying, but it's
0: not fair for him to do this to me because he wasn't even born.
1: No. You've got to be knowing these kind of tunes.
0: You know them, but probably, come on, this is like a good. Because he's 22.
2: I know them, but I don't know them.
1: I know.
2: It's
1: mad. Yeah. The concept sickens me.
0: I know, right? I'm a child. Oh my god.
1: All right, so number one.
0: Yes.
1: We had Prince.
0: Yes.
1: Little Red Corvette. Was that number one, J1, or number two, J2?
0: I think it was a J2.
2: It's mad because I put one, then I crossed it out, then I put two. I'm hoping it's two.
1: It's two!
0: Yay! Yay!
1: Well done.
0: This game's not too bad now. I'm giving you this. This is not too bad, this game.
1: It was beaten by David Gray, White Ladder.
0: Oh my god, I remember that. Mm.
1: Don't he don't.
0: He's like, yes. I'm like, we say yes. You weren't even born. Try. Yeah, of course. Lies.
1: Number two was Janet Jackson, Rhythm Nation.
0: One.
2: I put one down as well.
1: Oh, well done.
0: Yay.
1: Top scores.
0: Did we get a prize if we get this one?

0: Saving All My Love For You.
1: Number two.
2: I put one.
0: Terry's gone ahead.
1: Because I remember, when I think about that song, I remember the album was amazing, but I remember it didn't go to number one.
0: Yeah. So it was Dire Straits' Brothers in Arms that got the number one spot. He's like, what? No clue.
1: Yeah.
0: Number five, Lionel Richie, All Night Long.
1: One.
2: I put one.
0: Yeah.
1: Yeah, come on, that was yes.
0: That was too yes. wavy.
3: Yes.
0: All right, this is the deciding question.
1: We are going this.
0: M People, Moving On Up.
1: Number one.
2: I put two.
4: Can I win?
0: No, it's two. So hey, you draw.
4: Oh, we drew.
2: Hey, all these songs are old school.
1: And I said one.
0: I'm impressed. So it was Meatloaf, Bat Out of Hell. Two, Back Into Hell.
1: Oh
0: yeah.
1: God.
2: Okay.
0: Oh, so God. You drew.
4: I think I got four out of six,
1: yeah,
4: right?
1: Me too.
4: Four
1: yeah.
4: out of six,
1: isn't
4: four
1: it? Four out of six, too.
0: Yeah,
1: me
0: you
1: too.
0: Both did.
2: Decent.
0: Well done, guys. Jay, well, I'm proud of you, as you weren't born for any of them.
1: That's true. Why are you proud of me?
0: I'm proud of you, too.
2: Wait, how old are you lot?
1: I'm gonna be 40 this year.
2: Yeah?
0: 31.
1: What?
2: Is it?
1: Baby.
2: Okay.
0: Yes, you are a baby in this room.
1: He's like, old people.
0: Like, yeah. Did you think you could have such a fun time with such old people?
2: No, you lot are sick. You lot are sick.
1: Too
2: you
1: funny.
2: Lot are sick.
0: Oh, well, J1, it's an absolute pleasure to have you in today. Good luck with the next single. Yes.
2: Thank you so much.
0: You're killing it in the game.
2: There
0: good luck
2: are.
0: With your festival.
2: Yes.
0: And please come back and see us.
2: 100%.
1: Please do. And
2: great.
1: Do not change your energy. You're absolutely wonderful. I love the way you're doing. Your mindset is. And just keep being wavy and keep being gassed. Keep
2: thank
1: being happy
2: so
1: and
2: much.
1: Excited about it.
2: Thank That's you amazing. So much. Thank you so much.
0: Thank you.
1: Love it.
5: Yo, Remix King. On my 10 toes, like 16 bars, yeah, man, just patterns, airplane mode. Here's no 079, got ring band when I'm on grind, waste on time. 2-2, little man, I'm coming like GT.

0: Kerry's just blowing her nose.
1: Oh, thanks, Letty. Thank you.
0: He's just a bit poorly.
1: Yeah, do you know what? My mum, everyone's been catching this flu recently. And like, yeah, summer's been going around for a while. But I've been having this, I've always got something anyway, a cold or something. So.
0: Aww.
1: But I'm all right.
0: Some multivitamins.
1: I've been drinking lots of
0: orange
1: juice.
0: Oh, yeah, big orange juice. That's good.
1: Yes.
0: So have you heard about all this controversy around...
1: Why that voice, though?
0: Controversy. I don't know. around the black chun.
1: Yeah, do you know, I've been seeing clips of it. I only just watched it the other day, and I think... I mean, you know, for me, I'm black, innit? So this is something that I talk about every day. So yeah. I don't really get... I've obviously been in the industry for over 20 years. I'm used to these kind of conversations and stuff. So it just goes over my head.
0: Yeah.
1: I just focus on what's moving forward. Anyone say nothing against it, like, piss off, basically. I don't want to hear it.
0: Yeah, no,
1: but I love
0: true.
1: The fact, though, that it's getting promoted. And that people, that he is, that no one is shying away from the fact that he's saying it. And I think I saw some statements from Annie Mack that I just read just now.
0: Yeah.
1: And I love, and you know, everyone says actually defending it and saying, yo, it's time to talk about it.
0: Yeah,
1: I mean?
0: Yeah.
1: Especially after that whole Jussie Mullet thing, I think, to me, it was so sad to think that he used the fact, you know, the whole homophobic thing, the whole thing being, you know, the race thing.
0: Yeah, yeah.
1: And at a time like this, and like, you misuse the fact that all the pain that people go through for you to just get more money. Do you know what I mean? I think so. That's why when someone like Dave is talking about this right now,
0: of course,
1: it's a perfect time.
0: No, and definitely.
1: Make them complain.
0: Yeah. For anyone that doesn't know, basically, obviously, the track is a very thought provoking track about being black. Mm-hmm. Unfortunately, there's been quite a lot of backlash for Radio 1 and various other radio DJs for playing the track, and Annie Mack in particular has defended Dave on Twitter, sort of saying it's a real issue that a song so intelligent, so thought-provoking, so excellently put together can actually offend you. People are scared of the word black and the word, and they seem reluctant to have conversations around it. People are feeling on the defensive and act like it's not necessary to talk about it anymore.
1: It's mad, isn't it?
0: Yeah.
1: You know, I think as well, Brexit started a lot of that, you know, this whole Brexit
0: God,
1: thing, this whole Trump thing.
0: Yeah.
1: And I've been and even that whole Liam Neeson thing recently, the other day.
0: Yeah.
1: How do you feel about that?
0: Do you know what? I think it was blown out of proportion.
1: That's what I think too.
0: Mm-hmm. You know, Liam Neeson is a humanitarian. Mm-hmm. He does so much work for charity. He's mm-hmm. done so much stuff in Africa. Do I think Liam Neeson is racist? No, I do not.
1: No. It was a racist moment, he said, and he did know what it is. He admitted it. This is the thing what I notice what people do, especially on social media. They focus on the thing that they want to focus on.
0: Yeah.
1: Because I spoke to someone about it the next day and they were like, yeah, but he said black bastard. And
0: yeah,
1: I'm like,
0: yeah,
1: but do you realise that he said after, like, I felt disgusted with myself. I was saying, because, oh, well, I didn't know that part. I'm like, see?
0: Yeah,
1: so you're
0: yeah.
1: just sitting there cussing the man.
0: It's just the headlines.
1: It's just the headline.
0: Yeah.
1: And you know, it's funny because even John Barnes, then he got like ridiculed because he was like, he deserves a medal. Fair enough, he deserves a medal for saying that, you know, that's a bit out of, you know, blown out of proportion. But I think what he's trying to say is he's been honest about it. At least he's, this whole underlying racism thing, I'd just rather know who I'm dealing with than pretending that anyway. But you know, you feel it, even though you're not saying it.
0: And everyone's just a martyr. They sit at home and say, oh my God, like, you know, I would never say such things, or how could they ever say that? And it's like, let's be real,
1: let's
0: people.
1: Be real.
0: When you're not in the public eye and you're having conversations with your friends. Please let's not say that you don't say anything that the worldwide would find offensive.
1: Yeah,
0: because it just
1: does.
0: Naturally happens in conversation.
1: Everyone does.
0: So yeah, I think that was quite harsh.
1: Yeah. I mean, I think the Dave thing, like, maybe sometimes people, the reason why they're probably complaining is because they probably, it's a reflection, isn't it? It's like, because why would I offend you? If you start talking about being white, I think I care. Like,
0: yeah,
1: I'm black, so that's your truth. I'm not going to be mad. You know, like when Asians are celebrating each other, when Jewish celebrate them,
0: no one
1: complains. But for some reason, when we're like, oh, black people, I'm racist. It's like, oh, get out of here.
0: Yeah, yeah.
1: So that's why, for me, what I always say to this most of the time is don't give it energy, because the moment you give it energy, you give it power.
0: Yeah.
1: So you focus on the people that focus on you. That's how I see it.
0: 100%. I think for him anyway, it's, you know, publicity is publicity.
1: Exactly.
0: And he's getting the backing of the people that, you know, are really going to put his song out there.
1: Exactly.
0: So hopefully it works in his favour.
1: Exactly.
0: I think it's a great track.
1: Yeah.
0: Should we play it?
1: Play it now, darling. Play it now. Hey, we got 50.

0: ain't a thing that I would change in it.
1: What do you think, babe?
2: Yeah, no, it's powerful, it's powerful. But, you know, as I was saying off air, it's like, I feel like so many people, I think Getz had a tune out the other day that was, you mm-hmm. know, celebrating Black. And, you know, I talk about it every day. I think everyone does in most time. But I think, I don't know why all of a sudden this is the one track that everyone else is going mad about.
1: Jumping on,
2: I don't understand. It's like, we should have been. Like, the other day, I watched the Sam Cooke documentary. Have you seen it?
1: No.
2: Oh, my God, it is
1: Was it on Netflix?
2: Yeah, it is so, so good. And it makes you think, he's got a song, obviously, that Chains Gonna Come.
1: Yeah.
2: But when you watch about how he was an artist and he always spoke about Black issues.
1: Yeah.
2: Like, we've been doing this.
1: Yeah.
2: And it's like, it's just mad that this day and age we're still talking about the same thing. It's just mad to me. But watching that, if you get a chance to, trust me, it's amazing. When you see his circle around him, he had Muhammad Ali, Malcolm X, and they were obviously all different.
1: Yeah.
2: But at the same time, they had the same purpose.
1: Yeah.
2: And for them, it was like, yo, if we lose our money, we don't care. We're standing for something. It's not about, it was integrity over money, not money over integrity.
1: Yeah,
2: you know what
1: yeah.
2: I mean? And it was just a different time when you could get killed for having an opinion.
1: I know.
2: Nowadays, you say something, you might lose a few followers. you might get a few, you know, people might not buy your record, whatever else.
1: Yeah.
2: But back then, you got killed. You got shot, you got killed. If you spoke up and you tried to rile up people too much.
1: Mm-hmm.
2: So I think, I'm more passionate about the past than so much now.
1: Sure.
2: You know what I mean? So
1: yeah. I agree with you, babes.
2: Yes, babes.
1: Speaking of Netflix, have you seen Fyre Festival?
2: Oh my God. How did they get off? Listen, when I watched that, yeah. You know who I feel sorry for, though?
1: Oh, the workers.
2: No, yeah, the workers. But
1: yeah.
2: Yeah. Okay, of course.
1: Who are you?
2: I've lost all that money. The workers are like, yeah, of course, the workers. And the woman, I had to obviously fuck out. But no,
1: but do you know what? I saw there was a GoFundMe. They've got all their
2: go back. Yeah,
1: exactly.
2: So it's good. No, the reason why, when I say sorry, not sorry, but I feel like he's never going to get a break. Since 50 Cent ruined his career,
1: mm-hmm.
2: Ja Rule is never going to be able to see. Think about it. Ja Rule was involved in that.
1: It's in the news now. Ja Rule wants to host another one.
2: Is he taking a piss?
1: I know.
2: No, he's rude.
1: He wants to host another one. Obviously, he was heavily involved with the last one, which saw wealthy festival goers becoming marooned in the Bahamas. But yeah, he wants to do it again.
2: He's rude.
1: He's either got too much money or he's a bit insane.
2: Yeah, like, I mean, when I watched it, but it's like, you know what was mind-blowing for me is the guy, obviously, kept hiring, and the people obviously around could see, like, what, you're lying,
1: yeah.
2: But you still carry on.
1: Do you know what? Like, my friends always say to me, Natalie, you have the gift of the gab. Like, you can just blag anything. And, like, I'm watching it, and like, I understand, like, his mind frame behind what he was doing.
2: Yeah.
1: But then it kind of stemmed over into delusional.
2: Delusional!
1: Because I actually think, in principle, what he created...
2: Was amazing. Yes, it was.
1: He did everything...
2: That he needed to do.
1: That he needed to do, but it was the time frames.
2: Yes.
1: He tried to rush. It was like 2-3 months. It's like, and all, like, festival PR companies and all of this, they're all saying, are you crazy?
2: Yes.
1: And yeah, but it was mad.
2: It was mad.
1: My jaw was hanging down the entire time.
2: You saw little sandwiches at the end of it, they were sleeping after what you told them. I was like, wow, like.
1: Yeah, like the luxury villas and all of that. And then when they got there, he's on the table just shouting at everyone, go to the tent. Like giving out tequila, trying to get everyone drunk.
2: Wait, no, it's the sandwiches that killed me though.
1: I think that was the most shared tweet.
2: I think that's the one that shut them down, isn't it? It's like, yo, this was the luxury food. Like, no, don't take. No, but I think, but the thing is, the fact Jamal wants to do that. No, he's rude. He's rude. Do you know what? You're rude, Jamal. You're rude. Sorry, you deserve not to come back. You're rude for that.
1: It really amused me though, like, just for the sheer fact, like, some of these influencers, like these bloggers,
2: babe,
1: like the treatment they're used to,
2: babe. You know, this is why. You know what? No, wait, I'm glad this is happening because influencers piss off. Yeah. What influencers what?
1: Yeah.
2: Yes, because I put up a tweet because I like this bottle. This is the reason. What?
1: Yeah.
2: But look, obviously your influence doesn't mean shit because look what happened.
1: Yeah. Although, did you hear that? Apparently, some of the people who went have got their lawyers to say they're going to sue some of the models that were promoting it beforehand. So who is it? Like Hailey Baldwin and...
2: I don't know.
1: Yeah, like all these other...
2: I think one of the... Kendall
1: Jenner. Yeah. So all of these supermodels, because basically they're essentially endorsing it.
2: Yeah, they did.
1: And they didn't say ad. So there's this whole thing where technically then you're endorsing this product, so then you should know and believe in the product. So
2: that's true.
1: I think that's all a bit mad though.
2: I know, but just think, you're in America, you know, America, you can sue people for everything.
1: Literally. They obviously know they ain't getting no money out of my man.
2: Yeah.
1: So they're trying to think, who can we sue?
2: And you got money. Yeah, but it is, when I watched that, because I remember just watching the beginning, and but the way he started, you know what, you could see the passion in his eyes. He was passionate.
1: Yeah.
2: They were.
1: And but he's ruthless though. But like, so he gets arrested, comes back to America.
2: And starts to do something.
1: Starts some next hustle, emailing all of the people from Fyre Festival. Like, oh yeah, I've got VIP tickets to the gala, Met Ball, and all of this.
2: But you know,
1: and he got another 150 grand from it.
2: But that shows you greed and money, people. This money thing, it's like, it's weird. It's weird how people just lose sight of what's actually real.
1: Yeah.
2: And you know what makes it even worse? Those people going out of their way to do that hard-earned money to pay for these tickets to be around that.
1: Yeah.
2: Guys, really.
1: I know. Yeah, because not everyone was kind of like rich going there, because there were some standard tickets, I think like £300-400.
2: Yes, yes.
1: So,
2: but as you said, the workers, he said, you just felt sorry for that. Of course I felt sorry for the workers. I felt like, wow, because that whole time they got enough. Remember the guy said he hid underneath the car so you could get out?
1: Well, yeah, because that's like mob mentality. My boyfriend was like, I'm surprised no one got killed.
2: Yeah, it's true.
1: Because you can imagine all of those workers, like, where's my money at? They've been working round the clock to set up this madness.
2: But you know what? I still can't get over the fact that Joel wants to do that one.
1: I don't know what he's saying.
2: He's rude.
1: He's just like, I love how people watch a doc and they think they have all the answers.
2: Oh, get out of here.
1: Ooh.
2: Well, there's enough answers in it. Look at it. The thing is, when you're on the videos, you know, you were documenting everything. Yeah, it's going to be the best thing. And then look what happened.
1: I wonder what was going through his mind. I mean, I guess he just was like delusional.
2: About 50 cents. He must be thinking, damn, 50 cents, man. It's fucked my life up.
1: I wonder how much money he put into it. That's what I want to know.
2: He probably didn't, you know, probably.
1: Do you reckon? Do you reckon it was just his name?
2: See, that's something with those kind of people. They
1: to be fair, I think that's how he's got out of it, actually, because he's like, they're just using my name.
2: Of course, that's what it is. Remember, everything is usually endorsements, isn't it? People remember, they see, okay, we can get that money back because it's that person.
1: I think most times
2: real rich people don't put their money into nothing. They just invest. They know, no.
1: Their face.
2: Yeah, exactly. Because I think sometimes, I mean, celebrities, sorry, I mean, I say celebrities.
1: Yeah,
2: they
1: don't
2: put their own money up like that. Come on.
1: It's true.
2: Because the thing is, things like that as well, there's so much risk and stuff. And obviously, I think because a lot of the health risk as well from what I can see.
1: Yeah, yeah.
2: So, God, do you know what? They should be getting sued for some serious money, man.
1: It is mad. Wow. It is mad. But then again, only like the rich guests could afford lawyers afterwards. But luckily, a lot of people paid on their credit cards. So I think obviously they got it back from their credit card company.
2: Okay.
1: But loads of people did you see like the wristbands for drink and private yachts and all of this?
2: Yes.
1: Yeah, one person put $80,000 on it. Yeah. But I'm just like, you have too much money.
2: I can't feel sorry for you.
1: I have no sympathy.
2: I can't feel sorry for you. Okay, yes.
1: Anyway, we have Santino Lacente coming in. So let's play a track and get him in.
2: Yes.

0: place. I'm liking it.
1: We got Santino Lissette.
0: Santino!
2: Hello. How you doing?
0: Did I get a little high ting-ting that you just did?
1: Ooh!
0: Ooh! Jesus! Guys, I'm plating in here. That's I love a bit of a falsetto, you know, Ben. Hello.
2: Hi.
1: How are you, mate?
2: I'm good. I'm alive and well.
1: You're alive and well?
0: I
1: yeah.
0: like that.
2: Well, I'm alive. Yeah,
1: yeah.
2: I'm alive.
1: Good.
2: Yeah, yeah.
0: I like that.
1: Have you been feeling under the weather or just generally you're saying you're alive?
2: Just alive, you know. I mean, I don't want to get into the deep philosophical meaning of well, but I'm good.
1: Okay,
2: I'm
1: good, yeah, yeah, yeah. Good. What have you been up to this week?
2: Making music.
1: Yeah.
2: Really, yeah, yeah. Just, you know, working the track, doing a couple of shoots and stuff, but really getting back in the studio, getting ready to put some more stuff out.
1: Yeah, being in the studio.
2: Yeah.
1: Good. So at the moment, obviously, you're promoting your new single, Feel Like Drugs.
0: And just listen to it, it's wicked.
2: Sick, I'm glad.
0: And I like the meaning of it as well, because,
2: yeah.
0: You know,
2: yeah.
0: Yeah.
1: It's cool.
0: Drugs are deep.
2: Deep. Anyway. It's very deep.
0: Yeah.
1: This is 7-track mixtape released in the 80s this year. It's going to be on it.
2: Yeah.
1: Yeah. Okay, cool. Tell us about it.
2: The song or the mixtape?
1: Both.
0: Okay,
2: good. Well, yeah. No, the concept for the song really was kind of, you know, as it kind of says, love feeling like a drug, and then, you know, comparing all the symptoms and withdrawal symptoms and addiction type symptoms you get with drugs to love, because really it's the same type of shit. Like, really.
0: It is.
2: Same thing. Yeah,
1: really,
2: yeah, yeah.
0: It really is.
2: Yeah,
0: it is.
2: So
0: it
2: is. That's kind of what the song was about. But the song took me ages to finish. Usually I don't take that long to finish songs. Like, I can make a song in a couple of hours and it'd be done and I'd just send it off. But yeah,
1: skills.
2: I wrote the first, I guess. But, I wrote the first half of it in like a day or two, and then I couldn't finish it for like 4 months.
1: Why?
2: I just couldn't, like, I think sometimes you go through ups and downs, don't you, with writing and stuff, so
1: I wouldn't.
0: No, it's funny, because I'm exactly like you, because I think there's some things you can just write there and then, but there's something that sometimes it takes a minute, but
2: yeah,
0: also,
2: exactly.
0: But you don't let it go, though. There's something that I can be like, I'm not writing that again.
2: And that's why I never want to stress about it. I'm like, I just go about my life, and sometimes you have to get, like, re-inspired to finish it. So for me, like, the second half of the song where I put, like, a switch up in the audio and stuff when I was producing it was like, I came back to it at a different point and really did write the second verse from a different perspective.
0: I love that.
2: That's kind of how it went.
0: So real artists in us. How real creative. That's what we're talking about.
2: Trying.
1: You play a lot of instruments, is that right?
2: Yeah, yeah. I play guitar and piano.
0: Wicked.
2: And I try and play drums, but I'm not. The thing is, I've never really played. I used to play when I was younger a bit, but not.
0: When he was younger, so what does that mean, when he was younger? How do you know?
2: I'm still quite young, to be honest.
0: How do you?
1: Too many babies
2: 21?
1: In the studio today.
0: Do you know what? When I was younger, you're still a fetus.
2: Yeah, back in my old days, isn't it?
1: When he was like,
0: when I was younger.
2: When I was a youth.
0: I've had enough of these young bucks anymore. I'm not talking to no one anymore.
2: I'm sorry, I apologise.
0: I'm joking. No, I hear you.
1: So what's your main instrument then?
2: Guitar. Really. Well, guitar. Apart from my voice, I guess. But yeah, guitar.
1: Yes, that's true. Yeah. That's very true.
0: See? That's what I know.
2: Yeah, yeah, yeah.
0: His manager's like, his manager? He's like, yes, he's doing good. He's like, yes, son, yes, son. Get in there. I like that.
1: So obviously you had a lot of success last year. You had your EP early 2018, is that right?
2: I'm not good with dates, but yeah.
1: Manager? Yeah.
2: Yeah,
1: is that where everything for you changed, do you think?
2: I guess.
1: Yeah.
2: I guess so.
3: Is that trip as well?
2: Yeah.
1: What trip? Tell us.
2: Well, I put an EP out in April last year, maybe, or April the year before, and it was cool. It was fine. Like, it did well, kind of like low-key underground. Like, it got a lot of good feedback, but the views didn't go crazy. And then I didn't make anything for, like, what, six months? Actually, no, I made loads of shit, but I didn't put anything out.
1: Yeah.
2: And I went to LA and I made a bunch of tracks and, like, did loads of crazy stuff. And then I ended up putting this song out, the Maria Don't Call Me song, in November. And it was going well. I think it was my first release in a long time, so the views are already doing well. And then this YouTuber just posted a video of her singing to my song, just like making like a funny dance up and shit. And then it just got like 20k plays overnight. And then next night I got another 20k. And then 30k. Yeah, yeah, yeah. And then
0: this viral stuff is mad.
1: It is mad.
2: Yeah, yeah, yeah. Random.
0: It's random.
2: Yeah, really on a random thing.
0: But see, like the first thing that you did, do you still feel like it still has legs, even though right now you've got this new stuff out? But can you go back to your old stuff and think, you know what, this could still come out again and people could get it?
2: Yeah, yeah. There's a song called, one of my first singles that me and David actually wrote together, called 4 a.m. Was
0: do you know, great manager?
2: Yeah, come on.
0: Yeah.
2: That was my most played song, you know, the song that was doing the best until that Maria song came out recently, and it's still second best. So,
0: okay.
2: Yeah, I think I mean, we have some plans in place.
0: Okay. Okay.
1: Some plans.
0: Yes, we have some plans. Can we hear about it?
2: Yeah, it's a couple secret plans.
0: Okay.
2: No, we're just, you know, going to work some stuff. I think there's a lot of songs that I haven't done videos to, which I need to do videos to. So we'll put some new videos out and rework some stuff, kind of. You know,
1: yeah.
2: I have a lot of music, basically, like a lot of unreleased music. I have like 80 songs, which are
0: wow,
2: amazing.
0: Yeah, that's yeah, good.
2: Yeah, and bad, because you want to put a single out, you got to choose from 80 songs. Yeah.
0: No, you've got, listen. Being a creative, there is no limits. There's nothing. You know, people always get caught up in these views and timing. Like when you make great music, and especially when it's unapologetic, there's no time limits on it. So
2: yeah, that's true. Yeah.
1: Very true.
0: You're fine.
2: Yeah.
1: So what have you got planned for the rest of the year? Obviously, you're in the studio, but yeah, are you performing, touring, festivals?
2: Yeah, so I think I'm going to do a show. No, oh, so that's wow, the year, but I haven't announced smile, it yet. So I can't say
1: anything.
2: Was this
1: one of the secrets?
2: Yeah,
0: okay,
2: yeah,
0: cool.
2: But yeah, I can't say anything about it yet. But yeah, the so mixtape as well.
1: Yeah.
2: Which is the plan. I like putting projects out just because I like putting like conceptual pieces out and stuff.
1: Yeah.
2: And I like sometimes when I put a single out, I'm like, oh, should I do an upbeat song, an acoustic one? I know you can do whatever, but I like having a package of songs.
0: Kind
2: obviously,
0: of,
2: like,
0: yeah.
2: You can have the whole thing, so you can tell a story with an upbeat song and then just bust it back to guitar and then do something else.
0: That was the truth.
1: Yeah. Well, do you want to introduce your song for us?
2: Oh, yes. Wait, which one? Maria or Feel Like Drugs?
1: Feel Like Drugs.
2: Well, yes. Hi, my name is Santino Lassane. I'm 21. I'm from South London, and this is my song, Feel Like Drugs.
1: Hey.

0: Way.
1: What a tune. Hey.
2: Thank you very much.
0: That's really, such really a good tune.
2: Thank you.
1: You just saying that you listen to a lot of your own stuff, don't you?
2: Yes,
1: so
2: I do.
1: So do I. Give me five. High five. Yeah, that's what we do. That's what we do.
2: We don't understand when people don't.
1: You can be inspired, but yeah. But don't be too influenced, because you end up sounding, when people, I can't stand when people sound like too much like other people.
0: Yeah.
1: Like,
0: yeah,
1: I like so when you can be inspired, but when I, after when I hear everyone sounding the same, I'm like, what's the point? Like, I've already had this.
0: Yeah.
1: Give me you. You know, so I like it very much.
2: Also, you learn a lot from listening to your own stuff anyway, so.
0: Definitely.
1: Exactly.
0: Listen to your own stuff.
1: Listen to you, yo.
0: Yes. We got another game.
1: Okay, another one of Natalie's dodgy games. Okay, here we go.
0: But this is called the Terry Walker game.
1: I know, I'm hearing this now. I'm kind of honoured, even though I know it's going to be foolishness, but thank you.
0: So, Terry.
1: Yes, you don't cheat.
0: You're clearly a great walker.
1: I am.
0: But how good a runner are you?
1: Oh, for crying out loud. Natalie, really? Okay. Exactly.
0: Right, this is what we're doing. I'm going to play you 7 clips from songs.
1: Oh, my God.
0: But they have been sped up because they're in a hurry.
1: Oh, my...
0: You need to write down what song you think it is.
1: Natalie, you're brilliant. I love you.
0: But we will give you clues, so don't worry.
1: Okay.
0: Are you ready?
1: You really were sleeping in the middle of the day. Oh, gosh.
2: Okay. I'm so bad at this stuff.
1: Yeah, me too. I'm the worst.
0: I did some earlier and I was rubbish. Track one.
1: Are you for real? You're not serious. Okay, you need...
0: So this is the clue.
1: I'll just spat all over the top. Sorry.
0: I can't lend you a DVD of a hospital sitcom starring Zach Braff because I have...
2: What?
0: Hey, see? Manager knows. No, keep. You write it down.
2: Yeah, you're right. Listen
0: to the clue again.
1: Okay.
0: I can't lend you a DVD of a hospital sitcom starring Zach Braff because I have.
1: Do you know what? I remember the show that he was in, actually. I'm trying to remember what the fuck.
0: If you can remember this, the show.
2: Yeah,
0: right. Next track.
2: It's so fast. It's not even long, so I can't even like. Man.
0: Right. Do you want it again?
2: Hey, what's that? I see what you're doing. I don't know what that is.
0: The clue for this is in the alphabet, what are T and V?
1: I want it vowels. So you say
2: T and V are not vowels. They're consonants, whatever it's called.
1: This is one of your foolish games. I don't know what's going on right now. I'm in a twilight zone.
2: No.
1: Yeah.
0: Oh.
1: No, don't say okay, no.
2: No, I just put a little cross. Okay.
0: That sounded like you come up with something.
1: It's like, okay.
0: All right, track 3.
1: To you, it's obvious because you did the song. You're obvious. Of course, it's obvious.
0: Our producer's like, it's so obvious.
1: It's so obvious.
0: You're rubbish, guys.
1: You chose the song because it's obvious to you. Play that one more time, please. I don't know what's going on.
0: One more time.
2: Oh, I feel like if I listen to it a couple more times, I'll get it.
0: Do you want me to see it again?
2: Maybe 20 more times.
1: Like 50 more times, how about that?
0: I'll give you the clue.
2: What's the clue?
0: Where you go to get a new mattress?
1: Matterland.
0: Write that down.
1: Oh!
2: you little cheat.
0: Right, next track.
2: Yeah.
1: Okay. I think I've got one.
2: I missed the beginning, I zoned out.
0: Then chipmunks came on.
2: Yeah, literally.
1: Chipmunks. Oh! Okay. What's the clue?
0: The clue is often confused with the singer Sea Lion.
2: see that in.
0: She's got it.
2: You might have to cover that paper because I know I'm going to look. Yeah, I know I'm going to.
1: My handwriting's like well. Chicken scratch, so you can't see it. Even if you saw it. You won't be able to read it.
0: Next track.
2: Chicken scratch.
1: This is horrible. Yeah. It's the worst. Ah, no, that one.
0: Oh, she's getting good. Yay! So she's warming up.
2: I feel like this is not fair.
1: Oh, whatever.
0: Listen again. You might get it.
1: He's too young again. He's the voice. He wasn't. This song, he wasn't alive when this happened.
2: Probably not.
1: Point number 2 is how confident I am. Like,
0: I don't think I was either.
1: No, you might not have been born yet.
0: Yeah.
2: I can't even lie. I don't even know what that is.
0: This is the clue. Something you should keep in mind when you're having a conversation.
2: Manners.
1: Are you serious? That is... Right, I should say that if I've got it right. I don't know.
2: No,
1: I'm laughing.
2: I even know.
0: Track 6.
2: This is stressing.
1: Oh, yeah, actually, that must make sense. Oh, one more time.
0: You look stressed out, mate.
2: I'm like,
0: oh. He's like, get these headphones off. The clue is James Brown to South Korea.
1: No, Natalie's making me laugh. She's like, yeah, this is so easy. You should know this. Like, come on, guys. Natalie, this is weird. I don't know what the hell that was.
0: This is the last one, and I have faith that you will know this one.
1: Can
0: okay?
1: I have faith?
0: You know this one.
2: What's your list at my song of Saturday? You just flipped or something.
1: I think it is.
0: The song title is the same as How Long It Was UK number 1. Listen again.
2: Oh, I nearly got it. Wait, do it again.
1: Oh.
0: This is the only one I got earlier.
1: One more time.
0: you're gonna be annoyed. Right, let's go back. So, the first one... Did we have any guesses? Well, we had a bit cheating, didn't we?
1: Scrubs.
2: Well, I put no scrubs, actually.
0: True. It is no scrubs.
1: actually,
2: you did. I see you cheating.
1: Shut up, you!
0: Didn't you both cheat?
1: No, no.
0: Didn't you give the answer? No,
2: it's called collaboration. Teamwork.
1: Yeah, it's true. He's managing to help us.
0: I still didn't even
1: that
0: help
1: is
0: you.
1: Ridiculous.
0: That was TLC, no scrubs.
2: Yeah, it didn't actually help.
1: Yeah, okay. That is weird. Yeah.
0: I don't think either of you got this one, so I'll play the extended one, see if it helps you.
2: Wait, I didn't actually hear what you said. What did you say? Was
0: Maxi Priest, close to you.
2: Oh, yeah.
1: Don't try it. Don't try
2: Man,
1: it.
2: Damn.
1: Don't try it.
2: Of course it is.
1: Wow. How's it get up?
0: Right, here's the longer one for number 3. Did we have any guesses here?
1: Dreams Can Come True.
0: Yeah.
1: Gabrielle.
2: I just put Dreams on.
1: Yeah. That was
0: you
1: right.
0: did.
1: Yeah,
0: yeah. To be fair, you used the clue. Please tell me you know that track.
2: Yeah.
1: Oh, you did, okay.
2: Yeah. Actually not lying for the first time.
1: Oh, wow.
0: Well done, Terry.
1: Oh, yeah, one.
0: Track 6. Any guesses?
1: No, I didn't get this.
2: Yeah, I wrote something down.
0: What did you write?
2: I'm not going to say it because I want to hear it now. I want to hear something.
0: All right, I'll do the longer version.
2: Is this soul to soul?
0: Yes.
1: No, I thought it was that, but didn't
0: Back to Life.
1: Yeah. Mm. Heavy you want it, heavy you need it.
0: Yeah.
2: Whatever I put down doesn't matter. No. I can't remember. I scribbled it out now, innit? So I don't really know what it said.
1: No,
2: I can't tell anyone.
1: You put that as a
2: blogger. Steam tune or something like that.
0: The final track, you're going to hurt. Did you guess?
1: That's in 7 seconds, but it's a show.
0: What? No, you didn't.
1: 21 seconds, sorry.
0: No.
2: It was number 1 for 21 seconds.
0: Craig David.
1: Oh. So I keep getting off on the mic. Sorry, Natalie. Sorry.
0: You both got two. It's another draw.
2: Yeah, actually, I did. I got two.
0: Terry, you're just drawing today.
2: That's not good.
1: Hey, what do you mean that's not good?
2: You drew.
1: That's just true. That's true.
0: You're all winners in my
1: eyes. Exactly. It's one big love circle.
0: Well, that was crazy. To say the least.
1: That was quite... That was actually quite fun.
0: It was fun. It was just very hard, wasn't it?
2: Yeah,
0: it maybe we
2: was.
0: Need to make it a bit easier next time. So, yeah. What else have you got to tell us?
1: Yes.
0: What are you going to be doing in the next month or so?
2: Well, I have, like I said, some old music videos. I'm going to, like, shoot some old songs, but also we're working on

0: a kind of collective short film, let's say. Ooh. With a lot of that kind of artists that, you know, David works with and I'm friends with and stuff. There's a lot of us who make music, so we're going to try and do a short film type of thing. We haven't really decided specifically on if we're going to make it a whole concept or it's going to be individual concepts, but I think there's just, like, we have such a creative team, like, around us that we work with. Like, everyone does loads of different things that we just need to collaborate on something fully, you know.
1: So okay. But, like, what do you know, like, what the story will be?
0: Yeah, I know what mine is, but I think what we're trying to decide is whether it will be, like, each artist is going to be, like, an individual character and it's all going to come together, or we're going to do a series of, like short
2: stories.
0: Yeah, kind of portraying individual, but under one bracket of, like, of the label CloudX, you know.
2: But then,
0: I mean?
2: But what's going to happen? So no one's going to see each other's stories until the actual day.
0: Maybe that's what we're seeing.
2: That's
0: what it. Exactly. And then also, it's kind of interesting to see how people would want to be betrayed.
2: Yes,
0: betrayed,
2: or perceived.
0: Portrayed.
2: Yeah,
0: one of them ones.
2: Yeah, one of them ones.
0: There. But yeah,
1: that's mad. That's really cool. Yeah. How interesting. I mean, such the creative.
2: And I think it would be exciting for everybody because no one knows what's going to happen.
0: Yeah. It's sick. Also, it's just a nice, like, I don't know. I like shooting stuff as well, just creating stuff, like, on camera as well, because I think visuals are mad important nowadays as well with music, because it definitely, like, it sells a lifestyle to go along with the music as well. And it just looks cool and it's fun.
1: So, yeah, definitely.
2: Where can people find you?
0: On every piece of social media.
2: Give them.
0: Santino Le Saint. On SoundCloud, Santino Le Saint. Spotify.
1: Is that actually your name?
2: I was about to ask the same
0: question.
2: Oh, no. So, why is it Santino Le Saint? I'm Le Saint. Are you a saint?
0: Mm-hmm. Sometimes.
2: Can't be sometimes. You're either a saint or you're not.
0: Every now and again. On weekdays. Yeah, weekdays. Okay. Yeah, it is.
1: What's the story behind the name?
0: Well, that's a question, isn't it? No, basically, me and my friends were just drunk a long time ago.
2: I was involved.
0: We were just and we were just talking about names and stuff. And I didn't have a name. I just called myself Santino when I was like, it was like 16, 17. And I think we ended up having, I'm going to try not to give stuff away. Okay, Santino is my middle name, right?
1: Okay.
0: My middle legal name. I have a first name, which I'm not going to say.
1: Why? Do you not like it?
0: I do. It's cool, but I just don't want to give it away.
1: Okay.
0: You have to keep some things back.
2: Yes, you do. You're right.
1: So mysterious.
0: Basically, and my first name relates to the reason that I ended up calling myself Saint, basically. So we're just drunk, talking about some stuff, some tales, some stories.
1: Uh-huh.
0: And long story short, Saint came about, like, the Saint came about.
1: It's all very
2: mysterious. You just have to
1: follow
2: me,
0: basically. I can't really tell you. You find out if you follow me on, like, social media.
2: I post little drips about it. These young ones are so clever with their little teasers. J1 with his teasers, this one with his little trail.
0: You can't give it all away as well. And I like, sometimes I post things on Instagram, like, with a caption that I know I'm not gonna, like, doesn't make no sense until I post something like 3 months later.
1: Yeah.
0: And then there's always like 3 people, like, I have like a group of like 10 mad loyal fans who figure stuff out all the time and ask me mad questions. It's cool. Hey, I find it fun. Like, it's cool doing that.
2: Do you know, that's really good, because that means that you trust, your creativity, and you know that, well, time is going to get revealed. That's a good thing, actually.
1: If I try and do that on my socials, everyone's ignore me.
2: Shut up, she's on one again today.
0: That's why you have to do it for yourself and just make, like, make it be fun, you know what I mean?
2: Do you know what? I love you. Yeah. Listen, that's exactly what it is. Trust me, sometimes I'll be rambling on it and everyone's like, what are you on about? Sometimes, are you okay? You've been drinking. Like, no, I know what I'm saying. You'll find out in 10 years' time. Yeah. You'll know what I mean. And then they do now. So
1: exactly.
0: It
1: was a pleasure to have you.
0: Thank you very
1: Thanks
0: much.
1: For coming
0: Thank
1: in.
0: For
1: Good luck with everything. Yeah. You have to come back and visit us.
0: I will. I'm about. I'll be here. So,
1: good.
0: Yeah, thank you for having me.
1: Thank you.
2: Yes. Keep it up, man. Amazing.
0: I will.

0: We got Zaza in the building.
1: What's going on?
0: You right?
1: Yeah, I'm alright. How are you?
0: I'm good, thank you.
1: Lovely, cool. What have you been up to today? What have I been up to? I just finished a session at 9 o'clock in the morning, so I've been sleeping most of the
2: time. Oh, have you?
0: Oh.
1: Yeah, I was very tired.
2: See, like, I've got to do these damn interviews.
1: It's alright, man. It's life now. I'm used to it.
0: Aww. So you're a baby. You're 20, aren't you?
1: Yeah. I'm a baby, but
2: you are a baby. To us, you are a baby.
1: Fair enough.
0: So tell us what's been going on.
1: Well, a lot's been going on since Fine Girl. So obviously, I had that release. That song, I had that out like a year before. Actually, got even pushed even more. So like, I was sick of it from time ago. Obviously, there's still people like in different type of areas and countries that ain't heard it. So for them, it's new. But that song did a lot for me. And Sensei, like when that came out, I wanted it to be like a video that people can look at and be like, "Right, I ain't really seen this in the UK before." So I was really happy with how that turned out as well.
2: It's me.
0: It's all right.
2: It's me. I was like, "What the hell is that noise?"
0: We've got like some background noise going on.
2: Like, who's that making that noise? Sorry, go on.
0: Carry on.
1: And obviously, yeah, everything just felt a bit quick. Everything's gone quick, but I've been dealing with it well. So
0: yeah,
1: so far so good.
0: Good. So yeah. For people that don't know, you've sold over 200,000 records.
1: And also scored gold now as well.
0: Oh, really?
2: Yeah, congratulations, my friend.
1: Thank you.
2: That's amazing.
0: Amazing. Obviously, you've got 12 million views on Grime Daily. That might be more now, but that's pretty impressive.
2: Is it mind-blowing? Yeah, I can see in your face. You That's good.
0: Oh, bless you.
2: So I'm treating you.
0: Obviously, now you're releasing Sensei.
1: Yeah.
0: Tell us about that track.
1: Sensei, that was a very spontaneous track that was made in the studio.
0: Love it.
2: What's it about?
1: It's just about, like, it's about me, first of all, obviously. It's about me. And just being very dominant, but at the same time, respectful kind of thing. So it's like a type of balance, like a sensei, because you obviously, in karate, you got to follow the sensei's moves and et cetera, et cetera. But at the same time, like, follow a certain code. So that's what I got.
2: You know, it's funny you say that, because I feel like we've been coming, you've got a certain respect about you, but you can still say, don't mess with you. Like, if someone wants to do something, you'll be like, I've noticed that. I do feel that from you. That's
1: I'm very reserved.
2: I do feel that from you. That's
1: I'm very
2: amazing.
1: Reserved.

0: said I should join the choir, so obviously me and my friend Connor, we joined the talent show, obviously we won.
1: Too funny.
0: We won, and from then I joined the choir, then from then that's when like my music kind of started, but yeah. I was more into football. Obviously, okay. When my dad passed away, like I stopped playing football, then I tried to pursue more into music to see like what was going on and stuff.
2: Oh, so hear about your dad. College.
1: Yeah, were you very young?
2: Were young, yeah.
0: I was 12.
2: Oh, okay.
0: Yeah, I was quite young.
1: Do you feel like that had a part to play in like your
2: direction?
0: Yeah, definitely.
1: Direction, yeah.
0: Yeah, definitely, because obviously when I went to college, like from high school, mm-hmm. I was messing about. I was doing all sorts of things. Like, I really wish I did try harder.
2: Yeah.
0: But education is not for everyone, obviously.
1: No.
0: But obviously, I went to college. I studied carpentry. Then, like, and I was just in lesson, just looking around and just deep in my life and thinking that I actually want to be buildings for the rest of my life. And I was thinking that this ain't really for me.
2: Okay.
0: So I was seeing what was going on in the music scene. Seeing he's about.
1: Just having a sneak peek.
0: Seeing he's about, seeing what's going on. So obviously, I was waiting to find a little spot where I could just squeeze myself in.
2: Well, you squeezed in, yeah. Right,
0: squeeze myself in and just have like my own type of sound. So I put out my first song called Shorty. My neighbour, Mems, big up Mems, he booked that first session for me.
2: Uh-huh.
0: And like I put out, and first of all, I used to put songs out on SoundCloud. So
2: okay,
0: I started on SoundCloud with my song called Shorty, and then from Shorty people liked it, so I was like, cool, let me see what goes
2: do
0: on.
2: Do you like it though?
0: Yeah.
2: See, you don't even how many millions of views
0: like
2: after?
0: I've never really recorded a bad song. It's always it's either good or
2: it's
0: great.
2: I love this kid, you know, he's like, no.
0: Young man. So that's one or the other.
2: But so were you born in the Congo?
0: No, I was born here.
2: You was born here, but your family's from but you live in Chesington.
0: Yeah, I lived in Chesington, then I moved to Croydon when I was like in year 10.
2: Okay.
0: Yeah.
2: So it says on here that your nickname was given to you by your friends in Chesington.
0: My nickname?
2: Yeah, Zizi.
0: No, that was given to me by my dad.
2: Oh, because it says here your nickname as a child growing up in a small
0: town. I was trying to find, like, because I was never really, like, I hanged out with a lot of people from Eng, but I never really had like a tag, like a nickname.
2: Okay.
0: So my actual name's Joy. So yeah, everyone used to just call me Joy. I didn't really have a tag. So when I came into music, I was thinking, what can I call myself? And then I remember my dad used to call me Zeze.
2: Zeze.
0: So in English, I thought it would be Zai Zai. So I thought, yeah, let me just work it out.
2: So should we say Zeze or Zai Zai?
0: Like French people and Congolese people could say Zeze, but Zeze. English.
2: I want to say Zeze.
1: You want to say that.
2: You sound like Zeze. Oh, sounds so much better. Zeze.
1: Yeah, I do.
0: Pronunciation is Zai Zai. A lot of people call me Zizi sometimes, but I see where.
1: Yeah, that was me earlier. Yeah.
2: So what does it mean? What does Zai Zai? Does it mean joy as well?
0: Zai Zai means someone that's like very like all over the place, just a very active person kind of thing. Mm. Just crazy kind of.
2: But then so your sensei, your Zai Zai, your everything.
1: Well, all these things.
0: I've got a lot of personalities.
1: So what have you got coming up this year then? Tell us what you're doing.
0: Well, this year I've got a rollout of quite a few songs because I haven't put anything out just yet.
2: Yeah.
1: Okay.
0: I just want to like lay back a bit because like obviously when you put one thing out and then you wait a long time, people are obviously going to be anticipated for more. So
2: yeah. Mm-hmm.
0: I thought I should lay back for a bit. Then like April times is when I'm going to be releasing a song called Persian, which people have been waiting for like years.
2: Really?
0: Yeah.
2: What's that about?
0: Persian. It's just because obviously.
2: Why are you smiling like that? Isn't like, ooh, that's like a moment.
0: Persian. Because no, obviously, there's a lot of there's not really much Persian girls that get bigged up sometimes.
2: Okay.
0: So obviously, I thought I should big up the Persian.
2: One second, isn't Kim Kardashian Persian?
1: She's Armenian.
2: Oh, I thought she was Persian. Shame.
0: Yeah,
2: okay.
0: So I thought I should big up the Persian girl. So I made a song called Persian, and that's coming out in April.
2: Okay.
1: Is that about somebody in particular that we should be knowing?
2: He's smiling, again, the eyes are smiling.
0: All my songs always are basically about someone in particular, but it's a mixture of like my personality, what I see, what I do, and who I'm with, kind of thing. So,
2: who are you with?
1: Do you have a lady at the moment?
0: Yeah, I've got a girlfriend.
2: Oh, someone's taking, is she Persian?
0: Yeah.
2: If I said she better be fucking Persian, if she's not Persian, you're talking about Persian. If she's not Persian, then like, hello.
0: Well, not really Persian, she's Moroccan Spanish.
2: So why are you fucking just talking about the Persian girl if she's not Persian?
0: It was in the moment, innit? It was the moment.
2: Do you know, I break out with you, I'm like, fuck off.
0: She understands, she gets it. She gets
1: how
0: it.
1: Long have you been together?
0: I've been together with her for like 3 years now.
2: Oh, you're only 2 years old. How can you get together for 3 years?
0: Because I'm a very different kind of breed, that's why.
2: You are. I love it. You're special, man.
1: Young love.
2: Listen, these young ones are killing me right now. I'm very special. Good, yes. Tell them.
0: Exactly.
1: Are you going to be doing any gigs or any festivals?
0: I didn't get wireless this year, but I think I might have some other festivals.
1: Ooh,
0: but
1: you will. Some other things at your sleeve.
2: I think you have everything, just the way you're guarding right now.
1: Well, do you want to introduce your track for us?
0: Sensei.
1: Yes.
0: Right,

0: sensei.
1: Oh! What a bagger! Listen, you should have seen her skanking down to the thing. It's mad.
2: Good tune.
1: Summer's yours. Definitely, the summer is yours.
2: Yeah, that is a summer tune.
1: What a vibe!
2: But you're getting bored of it now. Yeah.
3: Not yet.
2: Are you ready for your new tunes?
3: Yeah, I'm very ready for my new tunes.
2: So before you're going, you wanted to have a little conversation about loyalty.
3: Yes, loyalty.
2: Zai's got some info for us here.
3: Honestly, it's just a thing where just nowadays, obviously, because love is very. It's a big influence. Like, if you actually get yourself in a situation where you're in love with someone, it's very hard to get out of that situation.
2: Yeah.
3: So it's more of a thing where I would just say to people, especially young people, like, don't be going on rushing yourself into something very soon when you still got, like, your whole life ahead of you, unless you actually know what you're doing or want to be in that kind of situation. Because with me, I'm a laid-back kind of person, and I would say I've enjoyed my single time, so I was cool and ready to settle down with someone because...
2: At 20.
1: I'm talking to girls.
3: It's been a very, it's been a very long journey. So obviously...
1: But you know what, though? That's really mature. That's really mature, and I think that's really amazing that you decided that you actually wanted to talk about that. That's really cool. At your age as well, because I think, as you said, you know that... Do you understand the influence? Do you understand what your position is? Like, even though you're doing so well,
3: I'm a big influence.
1: No, you know, and I'm glad that you said it, because sometimes some of these people don't know. Like, you've got all these followers, and everything that you say, someone's looking at you going, oh, I can do that. So if you give them a positive... well done, I love that, young man.
3: Yeah, you have to.
1: Very proud of you.
3: I appreciate it.
2: Do you feel like you have a lot of sort of people around you that could benefit from that advice?
3: Yeah, 100%. Because I've always made sure I ain't really attached myself to a lot of people. I've only got, like, I would say, five friends. So my friend David, he's my DJ. My friend Mems, he's my manager. And then my bro Kai from school, my friend Frank, and so on. Family. That's mostly, like, in house.
2: Because
3: I felt like if I had a wider variety of friends, when I came, if I came into music, a lot of people would expect something from me. So because I've got, like, a certain bunch of people around me, like, it limits that, so people can't be like, oh, you changed.
1: You didn't even talk.
3: What did you mean? I don't know you like that. So I always
2: wise
3: make sure.
2: Words.
1: And you know the funny thing is, what happens is that they change. If grand you, it's not you haven't changed.
3: It's not me, it's
1: they feel weird around you.
3: I could just do stuff that I've always wanted to. No, like, I haven't changed at all. I'm still the same.
1: Yeah, and I believe you. I can tell. That's why you're so confident.
3: I'll be going to Morrison and just forget who I am, and people stop me and thinking, you want a picture? And I'm like, oh.
2: Morrison's.
3: Yeah, literally.
1: That's good, man. So, where can people find you? Tell them how to.
3: You can find me on Instagram, Twitter. All my apps are official_Zai. _ and that's on all platforms.
2: Oh. Excellent. Well, thanks for coming in.
3: Thank you for having me. It's a pleasure to meet you.
1: Inspiring me.
2: Yeah.
1: And you know, it's nice to, you know what I like about these younger ones now, it's like the fact that they, whatever you've obviously seen from before, you've understood the blueprint. You know what you need to do. You're not waiting for anyone anymore.
3: Exactly.
1: And it's like you understand your powers, and I love that. It's beautiful to watch, man. It's beautiful.
2: Appreciate well, thanks it. For coming in, and I'm
3: Thank
2: sure we'll
3: me.
2: See you soon. Good luck with everything.
3: No doubt about it.
2: Thanks, Zai.
1: I love it.
2: No doubt about it.
1: You got to see me out. I love it.

0: We've nearly finished.
1: Babe, this is mad, isn't it? So Michael, or whatever your name is. Yeah, thanks for not turning up today. I'm joking. We missed you. But you know what, though? Nat, today, first time meeting.
0: Yeah, we've never met before.
1: Never met before.
0: This has been fun. Don't want it to be over.
1: Milky pain. Sorry, that was Nat, by the way. Just let you know. That's Natalie King giving us little pointers. Milky pain. Yeah. Thanks for letting down the team. Now, I'm joking. I've been over you. You had things to do today. But you were missed. And, you know, I appreciate it. But no, Nat, so thank you so much for... Because remember, I'm new to this presenting game thing. You know what I'm doing?
0: You're a professional. Oh, stop.
1: No, but thank you. Give me nice pointers. And it's really good to work with someone professional. So, yes, thank you, babe.
0: It's been lovely.
1: It's been lovely. Nice guest as well. Big up J1. Yep. Big up Santino Lesaint. Big up Zai Zai.
0: It's been
1: all very confident young men and really, really good to watch, man. I'm excited for their futures.
0: What a day. I've got a really funny story for you before we go.
1: Okay.
0: Breakdancing. Yeah. Are you any good?
1: Breakdancing? I can just about do a few pops. Why? What's happening?
0: It could officially become a recognised sport at the Olympic Games.
1: No way.
0: Yeah. Paris in 2024. Apparently someone's put a proposal forward.
1: That's actually quite amazing because you know the amount of body breakdowns are there. Right?
0: Yeah. They always add like new ones, don't they, every so often?
1: You're probably too old for this. Do you remember the film movie Breakdance? Do you guys remember that film?
0: No.
1: Yeah, you're too old for it. I mean, you're too young for it. Oh, God.
0: Well, what was it good?
1: Oh, it's a classic.
0: Really?
1: You know, I feel for you. You know,
0: oh, yeah.
1: It's in that film, and that's how it became really famous, the Chaka Khan song. There's a scene in it where the guy really dances to that song. You have to watch it. It's a classic.
0: Oh, I will. Yeah. I love a film recommendation.
1: I'm not sure if it's in Breakdance, because there's two. There's Breakdance 1 and Breakdance 2, but I think it might be Breakdance 1, but check it out.
0: Amazing. So tell us more about your show, because I think I'm gonna come.
1: You have to come. Yeah, because it's gonna be a vibe. I'm gonna call you on stage, but babes, come and sing with me. So April 14th at the Jazz Cafe, I'm gonna be supported by an amazing Cherry V, who's got a few songs out as well right now, and she's amazing. It's gonna be a live band. I'm gonna be doing, you know, some of my classics.
0: Yeah.
1: But then I'm gonna run it like a sound system where I'm just gonna get everyone that's in the house to come up, because I'm gonna invite all my peers, a lot of friends and stuff. So it's just gonna be vibes, a celebration. It's been over 20 years in the game, and for me, I feel like it's just giving back. Come on,
0: yeah,
1: now.
0: Baby.
1: I'm not retiring off on this thing, aren't we? No, but you know, and obviously now I'm getting into the, you know, different fields of presenting and. Hopefully, you know, I really want to showcase other artists as well soon, so I'm going to be working on stuff like that as well. So,
0: do you know what? I'm going to have you come on my new show with LaVille TV called Jeep Talk.
1: Let's do it.
0: Yes,
1: I'd love to.
0: It's just about pioneers in their own industries.
1: Babe, I'd love to. I'd be honoured.
0: We're going to set this up.
1: Listen, we already started today. This is the first time we've worked together, babe. Do you understand how deep that is?
0: It'll be sick. Okay, This is happening. We have up next Callum McSwiggan with the fourth of his LGBT History Month special. Thank you for listening, everyone. It's been a pleasure. Terry, thank you so much.
1: Thank you.
0: We'll see you guys soon.

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1: The problem today was I had my headphones backwards.
2: They don't look right now.
1: The wires all over the place. Hello, my name's Nick Helm.
2: And my name is Nathaniel Metcalf.
1: What's that beeping? It's a fucking truck backing up. Alright, let's just all fucking calm down, people.
2: Come on.
1: It's Friday. The weekend has started.
2: The weekend starts here.
1: The weekend starts
2: here.
1: Now.
2: It's midday.
1: It's midday. It's just after midday. Oh, God. We're both very tired. Nat's started a new job. And I've been up all night fucking. No, not really. He hasn't got a new job. No, he has.
2: My mic's been turned down because I laugh too loud.
1: Yeah, I know. I don't know. One of my favourite things in the world is making other people laugh. And I think it's a sad day when I turn up to work in FUBAR Radio and find that Nathaniel Metcalf, my partner in crime, to find that his microphone settings have been tampered with.
2: I thought FUBAR Radio was uncensored broadcasting,
1: but
2: fucked up beyond all recognition.
1: I tell you what is fucked up beyond all recognition. Their policy for laughter volume. My name is Nick, and this is
2: Matt.
1: And you're listening to Fan Club.
2: What is the first rule of Fan Club
1: is tell your friends about Fan Club. Second rule of Fan Club is
2: please, for the love of God,
1: tell your friends about Fan Club. I'm still not going to sink to the depths that other podcasters do and beg people for 5-star reviews on iTunes. Yeah. It's absolutely pathetic. But we have been informed that last week we had a paltry 42 likes.
2: 41
1: 5-star reviews, and then some fucking cunt went out of their way to give us a fucking 4-star review. I mean, what you fucking said earlier, Nat, what you fucking said earlier, right, is absolutely fucking bang on, right? It's fucking, you go online and you either give it a fucking 5 or a none.
2: Don't give it none.
1: Right? Right? You go, right? If you give it none, I mean, there's no, I mean, it's almost like you weren't there, like you're a ghost, right? Yeah. Because there's no star review policy on iTunes. And if you are giving it a 4-star, I think you've got to listen to at least fucking one show, haven't you? You've got to listen to at least, no, 2 shows, sorry, is what I meant. You've got to listen to at least 2 shows, haven't you? Because you've got to compare them, because it might not be me and Nat's fault, it might be our guest.
2: It might be their fault.
1: It might just be the fact
2: them.
1: That we had an awful guest that was just sort of like filling up your ears with nonsense, you know? Don't blame us, because, you know, our booking people fucked up. I mean, like, what's it, TripAdvisor you're talking about? There's a new website out, and I'm going to look it up as we finish. Called TripAdvisor.com.
2: I think.
1: It's called TripAdvisor.com, and you can give a 0-star review. I mean, and I can absolutely understand that. If you've had an awful time on, holidays and stuff. Wow, if you've had an awful... I've got to look into this. If you've had an awful time on holiday, then absolutely, steer people well away. But if you've had a great time, let them know. But no one wants to know about your fucking...
2: 4-star holiday.
1: Your fucking 3-star trip to fucking Alton Towers, you know, fuck, you know, stop wasting our time. Anyway, 67 5-star reviews.
2: 67 5-stars.
1: But,
2: well, I guess that even, now there's more 5-stars, that even goes to show the 4-star one. It makes it seem even more foolish.
1: Even more foolish and petty.
2: Petty.
1: Do you know what I'm going to do? I'm going to switch on my dial up. And I'm going to open up my laptop, and I'm going to put in my my password, and, you know, and then I'm going to fire up Google, and then I'm going to go into my iTunes, and then I'm going to I'm going to get this off my chest.
2: Yeah,
1: not quite 5.
2: Yeah. What else Drakeney has on his iTunes? Tom Petty.
1: Yes. Because he's petty.
2: Petty.
1: And Billy Idol, because a bit of a fan. Didn't quite understand where we were going, but I wanted to chip in. So good, thank you. Still not enough. Brett Goldstein, as I say, has got something like 500 five-star reviews, and it's a fine show. But but he doesn't do it live. He does a lot of editing, and we do 2 hours a week now. So come
2: it's
1: on,
2: twice as long.
1: Come on, it's twice as long.
2: Twice the fun.
1: Tell your friends hashtag. Tell your friends hashtag. I've been doing my show this week.
2: You have been.
1: I think you stink at the Pleasance. First time in. It's 10 years. I did it in Edinburgh 10 years ago, and then it's the first time I've done it since 2008. I did it 2010. So I did it in a pub in 2010. So I haven't done it in 8 years. We did it last night. Went very well. But I'm fucking exhausted because I did, it's a lot of work. And my agent came up to me yesterday and she goes, oh, it does look like a lot of work. And it's just like, that's not like the greatest compliment that you're going to get.
2: But you've done it again.
1: Darling, you've done it again. I think...
2: That's fan club.
1: That's fan club. Wow. Just wow. I can't believe you did that. that was a Laurence Olivier thing, wasn't it?
2: Yes, yeah.
1: Did we talk about that last week?
2: Yeah, I think it was last week, was it?
1: Yeah. she came over, she goes, well, it did look like a lot of work. You go, yeah. But I always think that
2: USB stick.
1: My USB stick. My USP is my unique selling point. Is that a lot of comedians try and make it look easy, but I want people to know exactly how hard I find it. so people come out of my shows feeling more exhausted than I do. They go, fucking hell, that looked like a lot of hard work. And you go, yeah, I know, it is hard.
2: It does. I think it's really hard. It's stressful.
1: It's stressful. I want to sweat on them, and I want them to be like, oh, God, that's disgusting. Yeah, it is disgusting, isn't it? The depths that I've had to sink to in order to make a living, an honest living. It's not an honest living. We're all liars. I haven't watched it. I did one thing this week to talk about. I did it last Saturday, and we record on. This is a Friday show, so basically now it's Friday again. I haven't done anything since last Saturday. We rehearsed all weekend, and then I forgot that I had tickets to see ELO.
2: Oh yeah,
1: And I went with my friend from university, Ollie McCormack. Hello, Ollie. He's not listening. I mean, I've told my friends.
2: They don't listen.
1: It just falls on
2: deaf ears.
1: No, not deaf ears, but ears that work perfectly well.
2: Oh, unbelievable!
1: They've just refused to open their hearts to this kind of like, I don't know what this is. It's a roller coaster of emotions. I do enjoy this show. I think I'm going to give it. I might have given it five stars. I think I might have.
2: I hope you didn't give it four, and it was you just.
1: I tell you what is four. ELO, bloody hell! Yeah. I went on TripAdvisor. I went on to TripAdvisor. No, but I went on .co.uk /org. /EU gov.co.uk.org I went to ELO. It's brilliant. I was sort of like so we rehearsed at the Pleasance here basically, and then I remembered about late in the day, like 6 o'clock, that I had to go to ELO at Greenwich in the O2 Arena. I was just thinking, ELO? Jeff Lynne's ELO at the O2 Arena? Bloody hell.
2: Another operating ELO without Jeff Lynne?
1: No, but I imagine, and I don't think so, but I don't know that much about ELO. All I know is that he's very much the Claudio
2: Simonetti
1: of ELO. So Jeff Lynne's ELO is, I guess that the rest of ELO don't do it anymore, and it's just him doing his songs.
2: I wonder what I'm always fascinated by those stories, though, and how those bands, whether they're all like each other or whether there's some sort of shady business going on.
1: I think probably they just didn't want to do the same songs. Well, I don't know. He just came across as really kind of like down to earth and normal. He looks like Chas Hodges.
2: Yeah, he does. And he's just like, he's sort of from the Midlands somewhere, isn't he?
1: Yeah. He's just like, yes. All right.
2: All right, ducks. I've got some ELO songs coming up for your house. Is it
1: like that? Yeah, it was. Great. He was like, wow, it's a massive turnout. I've got to thank you all for being here. Anyway, there's Mr. Blue Sky. Dun, dun, dun, dun, dun. So it's kind of like, yeah, it was really. But anyway, so I was on my way to Greenwich. I was thinking, oh God, this is a fucking ball ache going all the way to Greenwich on this.
2: It's normally night. You like to work at Fubar, which is just round the corner from your house.
1: I like to just work round. Do you know what? I suddenly had a policy. I've got a friend that was at the show last night, and he said, oh, we've got to meet up for like some sort of Christmas dinner. Like before, you know, in December, we're having this thing. And I said, yeah, but only if it's in London. Because I'm not travelling. I've made that mistake before. Travelled out of London. Ended up in some guest room. No thanks.
2: Brexit means Brexit, doesn't it?
1: Yeah, it's a hard Brexit.
2: It is.
1: And there's no deal.
2: No deal.
1: What were we thinking? So anyway, it's Lefty! Lefty's on the radio! Fucking, it just makes sense, doesn't it, not to fucking leave and fucking cut our own dicks off to spite our cunts. So, so anyway, ELO, try not to let it bother you, but, you know, what can we do? We're drowning. So, ELO. ELO.
2: ELO, ELO, ELO.
1: That's how he opened. ELO, ELO, ELO.
2: Did he?
1: No.
2: Oh.
1: No, he didn't. But I was on my way down to... This isn't even a story.
2: That's good. This is what we do.
1: I was on my way down to fucking see ELO, Jeff Lynne's ELO, and I went down and I was like, what's this going to fucking be? And I just assumed that it's the sort of thing that he could do on a keyboard in the back room of a pub.
2: Yeah.
1: Right? And then I remembered they're called the Electric Light Orchestra.
2: They are too.
1: And the fucking, I've never seen it, they're more rammed. The O2 Arena was absolutely fucking rammed and just full of ELO fans. And
2: who'd have thought it?
1: And do you know, what does an ELO fan look like?
2: I don't know. That's a good question.
1: Very much like you or I.
2: Okay.
1: Only, obviously, older. But ELO fans, yeah, and it was absolutely rammed. We were right at the back, like right at the top of the arena at the side, like right at the back. Yeah. Our backs were against the wall, right at the back.
2: Oh, okay.
1: And I was just like, these are amazing seats. We can see everyone. And I really did enjoy it. Now, they had lasers.
2: Electric lights, in other words.
1: Electric lights, but they had lasers, and there was a fucking orchestra. There was like a 30, no, probably not 30, but like a 20-piece orchestra that was on stage. And the light show was incredible, and he had like a screen on the floor that he was standing on that would kind of show different things, you know, different carpets for him to like be standing on. Oh, it's brilliant.
2: I've got to be stood on some tellies doing some songs from the ELO.
1: It was really good. And then so nothing really prepared me for how fucking batshit mental everyone would go for Mr. Blue Sky,
2: right?
1: And I sort of think that's one of those songs that is overplayed,
2: right?
1: They'll use it in
2: some ads and things.
1: They use it in adverts and trailers, and I think they use it a lot in films. Mm. And you go, yeah, it's kind of like the say what you see kind of attitude to using music. It's like the opening opening 45 minutes of Suicide Squad, where it's just like, we use that song. Oh, it's the devil. We'll play Sympathy for the Devil. Mm. And you go, right. So I think it's really overplayed, and I really like ELO, but my favourite is Bring Me Down. I think that is a fucking wicked. That's a banging tune, right? And and Mr. Blue Sky came on, and literally we were right at the back, and the O2 arena is really, really, really steep, mm-hmm. and like to the point where you get vertigo because you stand up and you just assume, and you just think that you're going to fall, and if you fell, you would basically just like slide over everyone's heads and plummet to your death. And I'm surprised that more of that hasn't happened. Yeah, I don't know if any of it's happened. Can we look that up to see if anyone's
2: died at the O2?
1: Well, I mean, we've all died at the O2. I haven't ever died at the O2. Not even for a charity gig. Unbelievable. Yeah. So, you do those for free.
2: Your ambition is to die at the O2.
1: Well, I mean, I've died at the Apollo, so why not up my game? What I've got to say about the Apollo, I did the Apollo, you know, my, what's she writing?
2: I mean, that's depressing. That's too depressing.
1: We're not going to, yeah, it's a 3-star on TripAdvisor. So we were, the next week, no, it doesn't matter. You can't just read the screen while we're talking, otherwise it's just me talking into the void.
2: That's what Fingy does, that's what Jeff Lane does. I'm just reading my screen on the mistake, watching my little tillies before I do one of my ELO songs.
1: I did a charity gig at the Apollo the week after I did Live at the Apollo.
2: Oh yeah.
1: Smashed it. Absolutely smashed it.
2: Was it on film?
1: No. did it to save the Asiatic lions.
2: But it looked good on telly, didn't it?
1: It looked amazing on telly. Best performance I've ever done. Looks like I'm absolutely enjoying it.
2: Oh, my God. Stop doing...
1: Jeff Linfeld.
2: Stop putting things
1: music
2: up.
1: Music is in Jeff's blood.
2: That's better. Read that bit.
1: His father was a great lover of classical music. Don't move it while I'm reading it, Natalie. And could play classical tunes with one finger.
2: Was it like that?
1: Yeah. One finger stuck up at the man.
2: People can't see that, can they?
1: Yeah. Oh, right, the webcam. Yeah. If you want to watch this live, this show live, by all means.
2: Jeff Lynne thinks the Beatles song Love Me Do is especially horrible. Is that Jeff Lynne? That seems weird. He loves them, doesn't he?
1: He loves the Beatles. Didn't he produce Free as a Bird?
2: Yeah, I think he did. And those Beatles anthologies, I think, are all Jeff Lynne.
1: Anyway, Mr. Blue Sky comes on and fucking everyone, like everyone, and none of them can dance.
2: Do they do this?
1: Yeah.
2: With their arms?
1: they do like hands on hips, yeah. Kind of hip wiggle.
2: Hip wiggle, yeah.
1: And Mr. Blue Sky comes on and it's like they've all taken ecstasy and they're at a rave. And you've got everyone, they've all got white hair and they're like banging, their head banging, right? And it was like fucking, and I had never seen anything like it. People were just like, they went fucking nuts for it. And I was just like, and I was at the back going, bit overplayed, and then you realise that you're the cunt in the room. If you're at the O2 arena and you haven't spotted a cunt yet, it's you. It was good anyway. So I highly recommend. He sold out like 3 or 4 nights in a row there.
2: I can see that, right? But probably on the basis of that song. But anyone plays the O2 now, don't they?
1: Yeah, like, but it seems 4 nights. Everyone does. Like 4 nights. Not like I've seen the O2. No, not the O2 maybe, but Wembley, where they brought the curtain in to sort of like halve it off.
2: Yeah, yeah, yeah.
1: But fucking I've not seen anything there that was as ramped as that. It was crazy. But ELO is not one of those bands that people talk about.
2: No, you're right.
1: And then it turns out that everyone likes ELO a little bit. And that's all you need, isn't it?
2: I think I wasn't even really aware of ELO growing up, you know? It's all like, it all feels like ELO have emerged in the last sort of decade or so. Like, I just wasn't really familiar with those songs or anything.
1: Yeah, I've got a couple of ELO albums, or maybe I've got a double album, which is the greatest hits, I don't know. But, I listen to it on vinyl.
2: Well, I wish him good luck.
1: Yeah, well, good for him. I mean, it's crazy how much he looks like Chas Hodges. I tell you, he's a big. He's a big ELO fan.
2: Chas Hodges
1: is David Trent.
2: Is he?
1: He fucking loves them. But David Trent's got weird kind of music taste because he's really into like Slayer, and then all of a sudden he'll go, yeah, but my favourite is Dexy's Midnight Runners. Yeah, really? And he goes, yeah. And you're like, come on, Eileen. He goes, no, that's too mainstream. But if you listen to their early stuff, And you go, oh, right. So I learned quite a lot about music driving up and down the country with Trent. But really into it, you know. But like, it's crazy how similar some of his stuff is to Beatles harmonies,
2: right?
1: Where it's kind of like, he obviously loved it. It's weird that he doesn't like, what Love Me Do.
2: He's got quite odd hair, isn't he? Does he still have that sort of permed hair?
1: If you want to know what Jeff Lynne looks like,
2: Google it.
1: Google Chas Hodges, and it's that. He looks exactly like him.
2: Well, Chas Hodges died, didn't he, recently? So he could probably be a good replacement.
1: Well, you just think, yeah, Dave absolutely. Swap like for like, isn't it? No, he's irreplaceable.
2: Sure, I like Chas Hodges. I like Chas and Dave.
1: I think everyone likes Chas and Dave.
2: Sure, I think they're hard not to, and he seemed like a very charming fella. Apparently, when they filmed, there's a Chas and Dave thing they show often at Christmas, which is Chas and Dave's Christmas Knees Up. I think there's also a corresponding album, and they show it at Christmas often with on Channel 5, and it's on every year, and it's filmed in like a sort of old East End pub, but it's not, it's all a set. And so all the studio audience all just sat on these tables as if they're watching the band playing in the pub. When they made it, apparently, it is all just a set, but they had things like the ladies and gents. But because of the audience that came in, they were giving them real booze. So apparently what would happen is the guys would like walk up while they're filming, go to the toilets, realise they're just still in pub studio, and then just piss all over the floor. And that was Chas and Dave's audience.
1: Christmas Knees Up.
2: Christmas Knees Up. There's just people, like, all the guys that work on it, all the crew are just like, oh, no. So everyone's just boozing because it's a Christmas Knees Up. Why wouldn't you be?
1: Yeah.
2: Singing along with Chas and Dave, having a nice time. But they're all just getting up and just going, I've drunk too much now. It probably filmed for hours and hours.
1: Yeah.
2: So there's probably just absolutely a wash with piss on the floor.
1: I've never seen it. I'd love to. It'll be on this year.
2: No doubt.
1: We filmed the Reluctant Landlord, Romesh's sitcom that's coming out next week.
2: It starts
1: on Tuesday, does it? I think the 30th. And that was obviously in a pub. It's filmed in a pub. But it was a set in Shepperton. And you get to there, and in the middle of this huge sort of like, it's like a warehouse, and in the middle of this huge warehouse they've built this pub set, and you're in the pub, and it looks exactly like a pub, but it's exactly like a pub down to every single detail. And
2: is it a studio sitcom or is it a filmed one without an audience?
1: It is a single camera sitcom, which means it's not like multi-camera is something like Mrs. Brown's Boys, where you film it live
2: in front of a live studio audience
1: with multiple cameras, and a single camera is when it's something like Uncle, where it's you use one camera, but you don't. Sometimes you use two. But if you use two cameras, you've got to hire another camera crew.
2: Oh dear.
1: Yeah. So it's double the cost.
2: Okay.
1: So which is why sometimes you have so mainly it's single cameras. I know that Uncle was really low budget. So on the first series we could only afford like two cameras like every so often. And it was a real treat those days because you'd get stuff done faster. There's one episode in the first series where all the girls come round all the girls are in my flat, and I think there was like what, six girls, or there was what, Daisy?
2: Live counting?
1: I think there was like six characters, or maybe seven, and you've got to do the entire scene take after take. If it's a wide, and also the dinner scene in the third series when I'm on mushrooms, so I think there was like fucking 10 people around that table, and so you've got to film it in a wide, so you've got everyone in there, but you've got to do it because there's 10 people and you're around a table, or we were stood in a circle in the first series,
2: you've got to do it from everyone's angle
1: so that you've got everyone in. And then you do.
2: Just so I've got some options when I'm in the editing room.
1: And then you do two shots where you've got two people in the shot or three people in the shot, and they're sort of like mid-level shots. And then that you've got to do that, and then you've got to do single shots of everyone, and you've got to do the entire scene from everyone's point of view. And fucking hell, I think
3: the scene with the girls, I think that took something like 9 hours to film. And it's like a minute long, 2 minutes long. And it took 9 hours. It was absolutely... And I was allergic to the carpet in there because the house that we filmed in the first series was absolutely disgusting. They'd owned a lot of cats and they didn't have... And they hadn't cleaned it. And I'm allergic to cats.
2: Thanks very much.
3: Well, I don't know what the story behind it was, but it was weird. The crew would walk in and out. And so you've got like 30 people churning up the carpets by just walking in it. And then the whole atmosphere was filled with cat hair from like decades. And and so I was allergic to the thing. And I could, you know, I had to, whenever we filmed in my living room, I had to kind of go in short bursts. And then I'd have to come out again because my face was sort of like react to it. And I couldn't breathe. I was wheezing when in the house and stuff. Loads of horror stories about that house, but I don't know who owns it.
2: Dead cat ghosts?
3: No, mate. It was absolutely disgusting. Like, the art department showed me photos of what it was like before they put it up. They found the bed, right? The bed in the bedroom of the thing. You know when you do snow angels?
2: Yes.
3: Yeah. So the bed, the mattress of the bed had like a brown snow angel all over it. Like it was but like from years and years of dirt and sweat, and I don't know
2: was it like it's like one Norman of Norman Bates's mum's room.
3: It was fucking, you know, I think they've obviously replaced the mattress and stuff, but it's like I was so impressed with my favourite department generally is the art department, because you go in and then you get to sort of like look at all of the... I used to do A-level art. So you go in and you used to... And I always sort of like miss the fact that my... when I do shows, like... I haven't done a play in 10 years. So coming back to doing I Think You Stink, you kind of like, you realise... Oh, yeah, I used to like make all the props. And my parents were around on Wednesday night and my mum was sewing costumes and my dad was painting umbrellas and stuff. And it's kind of like, it's like a family business, but really made me miss it. But the art department is always my favourite department, and you go in and kind of like hang out with them, and they did a really amazing job with the pub on The Reluctant Landlord, and they did a really amazing job with all of my flats and all of the stuff that you have in Uncle. I think I have three different flats in one each series, but the first one, yeah, they took loads of photos of it. It was just an absolute horror show.
2: Is that because your character is meant to be like... He's meant to be quite scruffy and quite...
3: No, because they did it up.
2: Right. So they had to do it up to make it look like someone who was really scruffy lived there.
3: I don't think it does look that scruffy. I think it looks really nice. But what they do is they put like... it looks... I look like a slob, but I look like a slob with taste.
2: Right.
3: Because all of the walls are done... You know, it's not like I've fucked up the painting of the walls and the hanging...
2: You left a brown snow angel in your bed.
3: I mean, fucking... It wasn't so much... brown, it's like black, like dirt. It was like if Charlotte,
2: it sounds horrible.
3: If Charlotte's still got the photos, I mean, fuck it, no, it sounds horrible. It's literally one of the most haunting things I've ever seen in my entire life. It's
2: Halloween this week, so that's a good...
3: Yeah, sure, but fucking hell. I mean, it was in such a fucking state, that place. But I'll tell you what, I won't. I'm probably not allowed to talk about that. I don't know. I think the first series was long enough ago. There was something that happened in the second series. Anyway.
2: Okay.
3: We haven't talked about what you've been up to.
2: What have I been up to?
3: We had a pub. It was a pub set.
2: Oh, yeah.
3: And we'd have toilets that said men's and women's. And, you'd have extras that were like going, I'm just going, can I go to the toilet? And they'd go, but it would be like, it doesn't go anywhere. There's no...
2: And were they pissing on the floor? Like
3: they were pissing all over the floor. Pissed all over the floor. And it was fine.
2: I'll tell you what I've been a fan of this week. The mugs that have been sent in for us, I wanted to mention.
3: Oh, yeah, we've got some mugs. We've got some fan mugs.
2: That's been sent in by, well, it's either Sandra or Sandy. That we know from a Twitter name who has revealed that she sent us some mugs, and they're mugs that we've got, like, because we've mentioned on the show before that we haven't got our own foobar mugs.
3: We haven't got our own foobar mugs. We don't mention it a lot.
2: We don't.
3: But it has been brought up, and I think for the keen listeners,
2: The fan club fans,
3: the actual fans of fan club, as opposed to the people that
2: give us four stars or something.
3: Casuals.
2: Tom Petty. that we've been given mugs. These are, well, I guess technically they're unofficial FUBAR mugs because they've been made by someone's fair hands rather than by the official FUBAR things. But they're essentially our proper mugs. And I've got my name on a mug now. There's Nat writ large across it, Nat Fan Club.
1: Yeah.
2: Tell your friends the FUBAR logo, which is almost, we didn't need the FUBAR logo because we've got our own mugs now.
1: Yeah, and also I think they're better than the official FUBAR mugs.
2: Yeah, I think
1: the names
2: better.
1: Are a lot smaller. And I think I'm very grateful for these mugs, and I think that, I don't know, it must have taken quite a while to sort of organise all this stuff.
2: Must have taken
1: a couple of days to actually organise all of that stuff
2: and
1: find the
2: logos and stuff. Send it to the people that make the mugs.
1: But 2 days, you know, it's 2 days is a lot faster than fucking 6 months, isn't it? 6 months of being.
2: Well, it's 6 months plus, Nick, because we still haven't. I mean, it's not like they're here today.
1: We're doing 2 hours now for the same cost as 1 hour. Mm. And what? We're still on probation? Fucking hell.
2: I think last week I had a mug that said guest written on it. Guest. Sometimes I have a Sean Walsh's mug. Famous Sean Walsh, double N, from the papers. He's sometimes on my mug. Never have one that says Nat. I've got one now that says Nat.
1: Got
2: Nat's mug, fan club.
1: Got one now that says Nat. What have you had in that today?
2: I had a tea, and they're actually quite nice today because they've got some ginger nut biscuits as well. I've had a dip of them.
1: Do you know what I'm a fan of?
2: What are you a fan of?
1: Ginger nut biscuits.
2: I'd be kind of sorry.
1: Fucking hell, they're good, aren't they?
2: They are.
1: They're my favourite biscuit. I could eat in my days. I mean, I've got biscuit addiction.
2: Well, the bad thing is, Nick, which makes it worse, is that I'd say they're not my favourite biscuit, but you can't have biscuits till 4 o'clock, can you?
1: No, that's true, but I'm not remotely tempted.
2: Oh, good.
1: I'm not like, oh, I need a biscuit. I'm just like, no, I can talk about the fact that I like ginger nut biscuits without needing to eat a ginger nut. I tell you what I don't like. Fucking Jaffa cakes.

0: Nick and Nat's Fan Club on FUBAR Radio.
1: And we're back. So what have you been up to this week?
2: Do you know what? I'll tell you, I've seen a couple of films. I saw the film The Commuter, Liam Neeson.
1: With Liam Neeson.
2: And yes. I had no expectations of it. And I really enjoyed it. And yeah. I didn't think I would at all. It feels like a proper modern age thriller with things like lots of mobile phone. That's normally where things fall down, don't they, plot-wise now? Where you just call people, wouldn't you, and say, this is what's happening.
1: Yeah.
2: And it was a lot of it was over the top and things, but it sort of used that quite well and had that sort of, it felt like, sure. And I couldn't really pick holes in it.
1: Yeah. And I like Liam Neeson.
2: Yeah, I think I like him more than I thought I did.
1: I think
2: of him as quite a sort of silly. I think that sort of his sort of post-Taken career almost makes me think of him as being quite a sort of funny, you know, sort of quite a silly actor. And he sort of just does his voice, doesn't he? And he seems like he's created this sort of character.
1: If you look at his career, then really Schindler's List is a blip on it.
2: Sure.
1: It's not like he's like, oh, Mr. Serious. Before that, he made High Spirits, and then he made Dark Man.
2: Yeah.
1: And they're fucking silly films. And after Dark Man, he made Schindler's List, and then he went on to sort of like do.
2: But there was an injury,
1: fucking Taken, and then The A Team, and The Voice of Aslan.
2: But it seems now he does seem to be taking on a lot of work, didn't he?
1: I think his career picked up. Mm. I think that's it. I think right in the early days, he hadn't done a lot.
2: I think post Schindler's List, it did feel like he was entering that realm as being like a sort of very serious actor in movie. And I remember when he was announced for Phantom Menace being like, oh my God, they've got Liam Neeson in a Star Wars film. And thinking that seemed like a really big deal. Like, oh wow, I'm surprised he'd do that. And I remember thinking of him then as a much more kind of serious actor.
1: No, I don't think he's. I don't think he is. I don't think he's ever been. I think that it was. But Schindler's List is probably his most famous thing, wouldn't you say?
2: Hmm.
1: But
2: Taken, I think now.
1: I really maybe Taken, yeah. But I really do fucking love Dark Man. That's one of my favourites.
2: Yeah, it's
1: funny. And it's weird. I was thinking about this the other day because I was thinking about who like my favourite director was, and

0: the UK cut. The UK cut of Army of Darkness is my favourite film. But then the director's cut, I think, is almost unwatchable. And Darkman, it's one of those films where you just go, it's so silly and inventive and great.
1: But it's a superhero movie as well, isn't it? Before, that's another one that's essentially like a superhero movie.
0: Well, they got Danny Elfman in as well to do the music. Mm. So it was kind of like post-Batman. It was before, I think it was 1990, so it was before Army of Darkness. And it's really annoying because they wanted Bruce Campbell. Oh, have you ever seen Crime Wave?
1: Yes, yeah, I have. That's a great movie.
0: Crime Wave is... it's good and it's awful.
1: Is it set in Hudsucker? Is it one of those?
0: Yeah,
1: like,
0: well, so the Coen brothers wrote Crime Wave with Sam Raimi, and then Sam Raimi wrote the Hudsucker Proxy with the Coen brothers.
1: Right, that's right.
0: And Sam Raimi's got a cameo in Hudsucker Proxy, and Bruce Campbell's in it, and Joel Coen did the sound editing. I think it was the sound editing of Evil Dead. So it's kind of like they're all the same gang, and Bruce Campbell gets cameos in Coen brothers films, but he's always, I think he's sort of a bit of a curse for him, because he was in. Bruce Campbell was in Hudsucker Proxy, which was their biggest flop.
1: Yeah, yeah.
0: And the best film.
1: Yeah, I love it.
0: I think it's absolutely their best film. It's one of
1: Raising Arizona is my favourite, but I do love Hudsucker Proxy.
0: I really like Raising Arizona. But if you watch Raising Arizona, that's so influenced by Sam Raimi. They do they use the same exact shots as well. They put like a camera on a motorbike, and they're kind of
1: very much so. Yeah,
0: I love it. Nicolas Cage is great in it. Holly Hunter's great in it. John Goodman. I do love Raising Arizona. But early Coen brothers, you know. Pre Lady Killers. But then Lady Killers, Bruce Campbell's in Lady Killers, terrible film.
1: Terrible
0: Bruce Campbell's in Intolerable Cruelty, terrible film. Bruce Campbell is in, they take an old soap opera that Bruce Campbell was in and play that in Fargo as kind of like a little joke.
1: Oh, footage from the.
0: He was in a soap opera when William H. Macy's wife has got a bag over her head and they stick her in front of the TV, and I think the TV's like fuzzy and it's coming in and out, and it's Bruce Campbell on the TV.
1: Oh.
0: And that's from an old, but that doesn't count because it's not an actual cameo. He didn't turn up, they just used him. And so maybe when he's, but Bruce Campbell, fucking hell, Hudsucker Proxy is such a good, I couldn't believe, you know, Bruce Campbell's in a film with Paul Newman.
1: Yeah.
0: It was crazy.
1: I was really excited about The Lady Killers before it came out. I couldn't see how it could be a bad film.
0: Yeah.
1: I thought everything about it. I love the original Lady Killers. That's one of my favourite movies. And I thought doing it with Tom Hanks in the sort of Deep South was like perfect. What an absolutely kind of tacked on perfect idea for a film.
0: Yeah.
1: And when you watch it, it's just not, it's not even that. It's just you watching it going, I don't know how this doesn't work.
0: Yeah. The thing about The Lady Killers was that Barry Sonnenfeld was going to direct it, and the Coen brothers' mum died around that time.
1: The Coen mother.
0: Yeah. And they needed a job. They wanted to work, basically.
1: Right.
0: And I think, did they write the script or did someone else write the script?
1: I thought they wrote the script.
0: I think they wrote the script for Barry Sonnenfeld, and then Barry Sonnenfeld sort of like gave it back to them because they wanted to do a job first. And so they just whacked that out, and then they whacked out Intolerable Cruelty. And I think that must have been a script that they had in development, because they always got like several scripts in development, and then they'll finish a script and put it in a drawer, and then they'll start another script and then put that in a drawer, and they'll start another script and put that in a drawer, and then they'll go back to the first script and rewrite that, and then so they basically did it for work. So I'm sympathetic towards why The Lady Killers is such a shit film, but it is a shit film. Why are we talking about that? Sam Raimi, Liam Neeson.
1: Yes, where are we getting to?
0: The Commuter. That's Fan Club. So you were talking about The Commuter.
1: Oh, yeah. No, I was just saying it sort of surprised me. I wasn't expecting anything from it. It's obviously all set in the UK. Filmed in the UK, sorry, because it's got lots of British actors playing Americans in it.
0: Right.
1: But I just thoroughly enjoyed it. I was like, and I was really, took me by surprise. I'd recommend it to people.
0: Yeah. My parents get those, like, cardboard, do you know what I mean?
1: Free
0: DVDs that you get in the newspaper and stuff. My dad works at Oxfam Books, and I guess people donate them.
1: Yeah,
0: it's like you can't sell a free

0: DVD off the mirror. So they basically end up with a bunch of them. They've got a sheet in Brittany, and so it's like a holiday home, and they have like a box of these cardboard DVDs out there, and there's always sort of like Liam Neeson straight to DVD ones. I can't remember which one I watched. I watched one where he was in some sort of accident, and then he got plastic surgery, and then he woke up to be like Liam Neeson, and he couldn't work anything out. And it was like this.
1: It's like a reverse Dark Man.
0: It was rubbish. And that was the heart. But it was like, I'd give it a go because it was Liam Neeson. I like him.
1: Now he's grown on me. He's got a nice thing about him. I think I should give him another go.
0: But he's not my favourite. Do you know what I mean? But he's almost like, I wouldn't say he's like Denzel Washington, but like I would sit down and watch Denzel Washington no matter what, because I just think he's solid, and he's really great. But I think Denzel Washington is probably a little bit of a higher calibre than Liam Neeson, but I would watch any old shit that Liam Neeson is in.
1: Well, I guess Liam Neeson must have started as a very probably proper, maybe RSC actor or something.
0: I don't think so.
1: I don't know. Yeah, I don't.
0: He's
1: know
0: done
1: background.
0: Mainly. I mean, I don't.
1: Yeah,
0: know
1: you're right.
0: Opinion. He's done mainly schlock. Action film. Everyone's like, oh bloody hell, Liam Neeson started. Get out of 1993. It's not. He's not doing Schindler's List anymore. He did it once. Everything else and his thing. Wasn't he in something like that? Isn't he in The Long Good Friday or something? He's in one of those films.
1: He's not in Long Good Friday.
0: He's in one of those films from like the early 80s. And but mainly what he's done is kind of B movies and action stuff. So.
1: All right,
0: we've got a guest now.
1: We've got, it's almost like a new feature of sorts. And we thought we'd have a phone guest on, but we thought we'd have a phone guest who was themselves a fan of something.
0: So we're going to have a go. I'm going to do it by myself today. I'm going to whack up the volume on our guest's telephone, and hopefully he won't sound like a robot because normally we have problems. So if that is the case, Natalie, I want you to back us up, and I want you to jump straight in and help us with this. Okay, so on the phone we have James Hyman, the world's largest collection, who's got the world's largest collection of magazines. Hello, James, are you there?
2: I'm here. How are you doing?
0: Oh, hello.
1: It worked. First
0: it works.
1: Time.
0: It worked. I did it. This is the first time I've been able to handle the controls myself, James.
1: How are you, James?
2: I might have a bit of echo. Hold on, there was a little bit of echo. I can hear myself.
0: Oh, you can hear yourself.
2: Oh, yeah. Echoing back.
0: Oh, is that because have you got the radio on?
2: No.
0: Oh, well.
2: Might have a little.
1: Please come in. Have we got a thing?
0: I don't know. Oh God. I mean, this isn't radio.
1: it is technically radio.
0: It is technically radio. Hello, James. Can you hear yourself now?
2: Can I hear myself now? Natalie, she's done a good job. No,
0: she's done a great job. Right, brilliant.
1: Well done.
0: Okay,
1: thank you.
0: So you have the world's largest collection of magazines. Is that correct?
2: I do indeed. I do. Oh, hold on. I think I'm hearing myself again. Or maybe I'm hearing voices. No, it's all good. All good. Let's crack on. No, I do. That is one of the things that I have achieved, the world's largest collection of magazines in the Guinness Book of Records from August 2012. Yeah, it's always been a kind of thing in my life, collecting magazines, pop culture stuff. So, you know, films, music, fashion, technology, sport. It was always a thread in everything I did. I worked at MTV for about 12 years. The first job there was being a script writer. So I had to fill airtime, you know, before internet, before podcasts, before this amazing technology took over all of us. You had to be a bit old school, and I had to fill airtime of presenters talking about things, saying, coming up now is a new video by George Michael or Madonna, and where would you get the information from? Of course, it was magazines.
0: Right.
2: So I just collected this stuff and used it in a lot of other TV production and presenting stuff I did. And, you know, it hit a point where it turned into an obsession. It still is an obsession. It got into the Guinness Book of Records, and the plan is really to digitize it and make it accessible to the world. So you got like a Spotify for magazines. That would be, for me, I'm sure, millions of others, it would be a phenomenal resource.
0: How many magazines have you got?
2: So, a current tally, stop counting because it's just too difficult because we're getting donations nearly every day from kind people. Probably about 150,000 magazines at the moment.
0: Where do you keep them?
2: In a lovely warehouse in Woolwich.
0: is that near?
2: Shout out to the Stockroom. Big shout out to the Stockroom. They're an amazing crew down there, and it's a lovely place. It's actually a kind of the final resting place for magazines, I'd say, but also lots of media stored there, so films, TV, adverts. It's a lot. It's in good hands with all the other media that is stored there.
1: How many people work there with you, trying to keep track of them all?
2: So there's, again, more shout-outs.
0: How do you categorise them? Yeah. Is it
2: yeah, basically, what we've done is, again, digitising will make this amazing because it'll make it far easier to access. But what we did was a basic inventory. So literally, name of magazine, brief description of the magazine, how many issues of that magazine I've got, when the mag started, has the mag defunct, does the British Library have it, does it have a website, just some basic sort of inventory of what I have. It's not like page 64 has got Kylie Minogue advert, blah, blah, blah. That will come from the digitisation.
1: So when you say the British Library don't have them, because they keep a copy of every book published, don't
2: they? Well, they do. But however, we did a little, when we were doing this whole thing, and shout out again to Tori and Alexia, Sophie has been, everyone actually supported this, but Tori and Alexia on a day-to-day basis. What we did, we checked with what the British Library had, because you can see online what the British Library have, and 55% of our titles the British Library didn't have, and that's probably... The reason for that is things like very rare, and you can imagine, like, let's say, crazy punk zines that came out. That, you know, people who made those probably didn't think that, literally, it's a law. I think when you publish something, you are supposed to give a copy to the British Library.
1: Yeah, I think it's so something a lot if of it's this got stuff, an ISBN number.
2: Correct. I think even without ISBNs as well, I think just literally you should donate a copy to them. And a lot of people probably didn't think of, you know, they had to do this or bothered doing it.
1: Because your books will start, your ISBN number will start with a 978 number, whereas I think a magazine or periodical often starts with 977. Is that right?
2: Oh, you're very good. You're
1: yes,
2: very good.
1: Yes.
0: Did you know that?
1: Yeah.
0: Did you actually just know that, Nat?
1: Yeah.
0: That's
2: very clever. But what about, are you sure that's the same for American magazines?
1: I'm not sure at all.
2: Now.
1: I'm not sure.
2: Here we go. I have Men's Adventures. Men's Adventures on Tashin, I'm looking here, and it is, 978, although ISBN 38 anyway. Yeah, I believe you.
1: I know the book you're talking about, Men's Adventure Magazine's covers.
2: Correct, Tashin. What a brand, Tashin. Yeah.
0: They're so expensive, though.
1: They get cheaper.
2: Yeah, well, you get the little pocket-sized ones that come out afterwards, but, you know, if you want to be proper and original, you do need the first editions. But Tashin is... Game over.
0: I like a big book. I like getting a big book and then putting it on my bookshelf and never reading it. I've got so
2: I'm
0: many
2: the same.
0: I've got
2: so I just many. Send you a picture. I just stare at my bookshelf of just books. I hardly ever read them and flick through them.
0: So proud of my book collection of big books. But they're all unopened.
1: So when you started collecting magazines, was it just a hobby then? Was it just something you liked doing just for fun? Or did you always have this in mind?
2: It's a good question. I don't think I always had it in mind from the beginning. I guess you guys sound like you're the same. You know, I treasured what I had as a physical object, whether it was records, CDs, comics, books, magazines. I loved them, and I didn't want to just dispose of them quickly. I remember whether it was early smash hits in the 80s. You know, you had these things, and they sort of built up, and you thought, no, I want to hold on to these. I think the collecting thing definitely came, it was around about the time when I started working for MTV, and I would just pile all this stuff into crates and send it off into storage because I didn't have enough space for it. But it was that, being a scriptwriter, when I did have one little epiphany moment of, you know, going through Loot. Do you remember Loot magazine?
1: Oh, yeah.
2: Anything you needed, a house, a flat, a bike, whatever. It was a brilliant magazine. It's crazy. That's another conversation. But I found an amazing... amount of, you know, people were selling all their collections of Q, Empire, all these magazines.
0: Yeah.
2: And when I would have, you know, you could get them really cheaply, someone was like chucking them out or emigrating, and you get a whole set of Q, and you realise there was a wealth of information in that. And again, going back to the MTV thing, you know, if there was Prince Weekend, Madonna Weekend, and you had to keep writing about Madonna, well, you just take a great interview out of Rolling Stone or Q, and there was so much meat in it. So that was when I thought, keep these things, definitely there's value in them, but do not chuck them away.
0: Absolutely.
1: Well,
0: it's pre-internet, isn't it? So it kind of it only exists in paper.
1: And other people, I guess, themselves aren't archiving them, right? The publishers of the magazines don't archive.
2: Not really,
1: themselves.
2: No, exactly. They're not. A lot of them are not. I mean, many a time, a lot of publishers have come to me and said, we're missing these issues, we're missing that, have you got this, have you got that? They do not keep thorough archives. You know, there's not many people who actually do and keep it in a good way as well, no.
1: So you do keep them, but you lend it out as well, don't you? You lend out magazines and things. Like,
2: so yeah, we get a lot of inquiries. We lend them for, they've been on lots of TV. You know, again, if you watch good documentaries on television, you know, often they need to refer to something that was in a magazine or have a picture of something. So we loan them, we do research. Lots of brands come to us and they say, look, we need to look at, let's, I don't know, Ray-Ban in the 50s, or I'm doing a documentary on the Beatles, Apple production company. There's so many things. Sport, we just had one yesterday for a very, very famous sports personality, and they need all the stuff on this guy and his life. You know, again, because through magazines, it's a great texture, showing everything through magazines.
1: Yeah, so you have, like, so if you're lending them out as well, do you also try and keep them in sort of pristine mint condition, or is that not at all? You just, you want to have them as an archive that people can use and access?
2: I think, yeah, I do our best to keep them in pristine condition. I do my best to, you know, make sure they're not ripped and not, like, not major OCD levels of everyone's bagged up. I mean, that would just drive me nuts. They are, they're kept pretty well. They're kept very well in a good environment. And, yeah, try and keep them. But I think, again, wanting to do the digital is good, but I think it is amazing to have a physical object. You know, people, I do think we are in a interesting world. Everything, yeah, it is all digital. Digital is digital, but physical has that thing too. You know, go to the so many museums and exhibitions. I went to the opening of that Peanuts Charlie Brown thing, really cool, amazing thing at Somerset House. Loads of paper, comics, things from magazines. It wasn't digital, it was literally a great issue of Life magazine or Time magazine with Schultz or Snoopy on the front. You know, there was the Design Museum had this exhibition on California and the design and how important, you know, California and San Francisco was in design. You know, half that exhibition was like counterculture magazines, Wired and this one. Magazine, you know, they were an artifact. They are very important as a physical thing as much as they are digital.
1: Yeah, absolutely. Yeah, yeah. I totally get you. And that's what I think is, like, those kind of books, those coffee table books, will be exactly the ones that I think will continue beyond the kind of advent of Kindles and things, because people like
2: exactly
1: in front of you.
0: Yeah.
2: I mean, you know what I mean? Do you guys do you not get sick of just screen, having it all digitally?
0: Yeah, I mean, with music, it's so easy to download, but it doesn't mean anything. You know, it's kind of like... I'll buy an album off iTunes, and then I'll either change my device, or I'll be on to I'll get a new computer. I bought an Alice Cooper album online, and it had some bonus tracks, and I haven't been able to listen to those bonus tracks for like 10 years because I got a new computer and it didn't follow over. And also, I bought loads of albums on iTunes that I've just never listened to because what's the point? But if you've got a record, it's sitting there looking at you, and you go, okay, right, I'm going to put that on. Or if it's a CD, but also with books, I like having a physical book to carry around with me.
2: Downtime, you're on the tube, you're traveling somewhere, on the bog, whatever, you have something physical. And the other thing, it's pretty obvious, I mean, print and the written word has been around for thousands of years. You know, a lot of these new medias, even cinema, cinema's just over 100 years, the visual flickering images, 100, I don't know the exact. But, you know, the writing and that is being around a long, long time.
0: Yeah,
1: absolutely.
0: But also, in terms of collecting stuff obsessively, it's when you started collecting, there must have been like a tipping point where, because for instance, so I think I've got all of the Studio Ghibli. Ghibli?
1: I think it's Ghibli.
0: I've got all the Studio Ghibli films on DVD or Blu-ray.
2: And lovely,
0: And that was a thing where it was just like, oh, I've got I end up with five of them over time, and they've got numbers on the spine, and then you go, well, fuck it, I might as well just get them all. And so then it was a thing where I'd sort of like go out and collect. And same with Dario Argento, where I kind of like, over time, I had like three or four Dario Argento films, and then it's just like, well, right, I'm just going to get all of them. And then
2: you've got the collecting bug. I mean, I need to curb it a bit. I used to do like even two of every magazine, one to keep immaculate and one to keep so people could read it and use it. I mean, Guy, actually, fresh in my memory, last night, I've never seen it in full. You guys have probably seen it, The Warriors.
1: Oh, yeah.
2: Quick shout out to John Viner. But here's another guy. He's obsessed with this film. He'll have, I don't know, 50 versions of that film on DVD, Laserdisc, VHS, Greek VHS, cinema prints. The you know, if you are into something and you're... dare I say, you know, obsessive, OCD, whatever. I mean, maybe I'm using OCD in the wrong context, not in its true meaning, but there must be a degree of OCD. You collect. You need it. You need to complete.
0: Yeah.
2: Hunter-gathering, you know, cavemen.
1: That's basically what this show is, I think. It's about being a fan of something or being enthusiastic about something. So that's what that is.
0: It's been really nice talking to you, James. So we've got to wrap
2: Thank you.
0: But thank you for talking to us, and maybe we'll talk to you again soon.
2: Thanks again.
0: Thank you very much. Cheers. Right.
2: Bye.
1: Bye-bye.
0: Okay. Now we've got to play a song. What's your song?
1: I've got a few up.
0: Say one song.
1: Do Hounds of Love.
3: It's in the trees. It's coming.

0: Nat's Fan Club on FUBAR Radio.
1: We're doing it! Right, we're back after we're into our second hour.
2: We're
1: joined in the studio by Matthew Holness.
3: Hello.
1: Hello.
2: Hello.
1: Is it Matt or Matthew?
3: Either or.
1: Oh, really good. Yep. You're really laid back about that.
3: Yeah, that's fine.
1: really big fan of yours. When I was younger, loved Garth Marenghi's Dark Place.
3: Yeah, yeah.
1: Recently, I bought a collection of short films, and I saw your A Gun for George.
3: That's right, yeah.
1: Which is great. You've just written and directed your... Is it your first feature
3: First feature,
1: film?
3: Yeah, with yeah. A horror film.
1: Because you've been making short films for a while, haven't you?
3: Yeah, I've made three. So I've made... Gun for George was the first one, and then I made a film called The Snipist for Sky Arts, mm-hmm. and I also made a short comedy film called Smutch for Sky Arts as well.
2: Oh, Smutch, I've not seen that.
3: Yeah, yeah.
2: I saw the other two this week. I'd seen A Gun for George, I think it'd be one of those things where I never knew where it was on, but it often, in probably quite an appropriate way, seemed to show up late at night, and you'd and you'd sort of catch... odd 5 minutes of it here and there and go, what was that? I want to see that.
3: That's good. That's the perfect way to catch things.
2: It feels like it. And what was the kind of influence on that Gun for George?
3: Well, that was I guess growing up with shows like The Sweeney, that kind of thing. It was intended to be a kind of parody in a similar way to Dark Place did for horror. It was supposed to be a kind of parody of crime dramas, that sort of thing, but actually during the filming of it, it became something far more serious, really. So and it wasn't meant to be like that until started filming, and then it became something else.
1: Yeah, it wasn't as light.
3: No, certainly wasn't.
1: No,
2: but it does feel like that seems like a halfway house, that movie, between what sort of something like Garth Marenghi and the kind of films you're making now, right?
1: So the film, we didn't say what the title of the film was.
2: Oh, sorry,
1: the film that is, when is it out?
3: It's out today.
1: Is it out today? The film is Possum.
3: Yes, yeah.
1: Now, I haven't seen it because we got a screener, and we've had a screener in the past, and I don't like watching films on a laptop, but I am going to go and see it at the cinema. But I'm,
3: great.
1: I saw it. You've seen it.
2: And it isn't at all. There's nothing. It's definitely like a proper psychological thriller.
3: Yes. Yeah. No jokes. Nothing funny or enjoyable in it. Yeah. No, it's about as dark and bleak as it gets, really.
2: When I was reading about it, it says this. You can sort of see there's a real influence of kind of 70s films in it from the... Like the title card is the first thing that kind of shows up and you go, oh, here we go.
3: Yes. I mean, it's partly the intention because the character... hasn't moved on from that period in their life when they were younger. So, and because we're, you know, the audience is watching the events of the film through the character's point of view, everything is kind of coloured by his memories of that era. So it's less an exercise in retro nostalgia, but more about, you know, that's psychologically where he is and where he's, you know, that's where he's trapped still.
2: And there's definitely bits of that. It does sort of, it has a feel of something like a public information film, those kind of things, doesn't it? Has that sort of.
3: That's right. Well, they used to put those out, you know, between children's programs when I grew up. So,
1: well, don't play on train lines.
3: Yeah,
1: and stuff.
3: Yeah.
1: They were horrific as well.
3: Yeah, yeah, yeah. I mean, they used to see them so often, and they just stuck in, you know, my mind and in millions of other children that grew up at that time. So, you know, they were part of the wallpaper. So yeah, the film, this Possum, is very much drawing on that kind of collective memory of these rather traumatic and harrowing films that we, you know, was really our first introduction to the adult world.
2: Yeah,
3: in many ways.
2: I was born in 79, you were 1980.
1: 80.
2: But I sort of grew up with those as well. I think there's a funny thing that seems to be, like, people born within this sort of stretch of like 10 or 20 years almost saw exactly the same culture.
3: Yeah, I mean, they played them over and over, and weirdly, I mean, I was born mid 70s and I grew up in the 80s, but oddly enough, I'm sort of attached to the 70s because they were repeating all the 70s programs in the 80s. So I did watch things like The Sweeney, watch The Professionals, all those kinds of things.
4: Watch what Crappens would like to think it's...
2: What was that?
3: Ghost in the Machine.
1: Okay, carry on.
2: That was terrifying. Well, it is our Halloween special.
3: Well, there we are.
2: So we've now got actual ghosts.
1: Is it a Halloween special? I don't think it's a Halloween special.
2: We thought I'd just say it was. I've no idea what happened.
3: It's my Halloween special anyway.
1: Oh, well.
3: Yeah. So
2: well, if this was, if this was a 70s sort of spooky film set in a radio studio, that'd be the first thing that would happen.
3: That's right. That's the.
2: You just get a little tiny bit, and as it would go on, it would escalate.
3: That's it. We're not getting out of here.
2: No, sure. This would go dark. The screen, you wouldn't see the studio.
1: Here's the thing about it. I'm doing a show, which is sort of like a horror parody on in the Pleasance next door.
3: Oh yes,
1: and
3: yeah.
1: It was our opening night last night. And when we started, we'd rehearsed all week and bought all the props and all the costumes. We got everything ready, and it's like a musical thing. And just as it started, we were all about to go on stage, and the music starts, and we start going on stage, and then the fucking pub quiz from downstairs comes over our radio mics. And it was just like we got all of that, this haze in the air and all the lighting and everything, and then all of a sudden it's like question 7: which Tom Hanks film?
2: Perhaps it added an extra layer or something. There's probably people there that thought, oh, that was quite clever.
1: Yeah, someone said, I thought it was really good because it made it feel really kind of like unnerving.
2: Yeah,
3: absolutely.
1: Yeah. Well, it's he only does Thursdays, though, the pub quiz. Anyway, what were we talking about? We're talking about public information films.
2: Yeah, yeah. Mm. I was just saying that sort of, it's got that sort of tone of it. And I guess also like those BBC ghost stories as well. I'm sort of thinking like there's... Warning to the Curious, that one was the one I was thinking of.
3: Yeah, all those Lawrence Gordon Clark films, The Ghost Towards Christmas, so you've got The Signalman, and you've also the Jonathan Miller one, Whistle and I'll Come to You, which was earlier. I think it was about 10 years before
2: that. Was it filmed in Norfolk, Possum?
3: Possum was, yeah.
2: So filmed. It's sort of similar, that Suffolk,
3: yeah,
2: I think.
3: Yeah, I think they used some locations in Norfolk, so yeah, they kind of shot in the same... That was kind of partly the you know, that informed the decision to shoot in Norfolk to a certain extent, because I wanted to capture the feel of those ghost stories.
2: Yeah, that's what it kind of reminds me of. Those kind of, the kind of scenery there just feels very kind of similar.
3: Yeah, it's great. It's very flat and strange and atmospheric. Yeah.
1: And what's this about? It's about Jimmy Savile?
3: It's not about Jimmy Savile. It's really about... I guess it's about that. It is certainly about that monster. It's certainly about, you know, the horror of child molesters, child abductors, and it's not something that is really the topic for horror films that much. And oddly enough, it's been covered an awful lot in crime dramas. And you know, pick any crime drama on the TV. That's you know, more often than not the plot. That's, you know, that's the crime that's being investigated. But I think it's got to a point where it's so common in crime dramas that it's almost partly it's cliche now. And two, I guess there's an inbuilt sense of there's almost a just that inbuilt sense that, you know, the forces of good, the forces of law and justice are there. They're going to, you know, they're going to confront and you know, destroy the evil that we're seeing in those crime narratives. And I think that horror doesn't really do that because there isn't that inbuilt sense of justice prevailing. And I think that was what drew me to this, because I think, you know, if the horror film should be able to confront the ultimate monster, that, you know, the monsters that are in every street, you know, every town has a monster of this kind, and it felt to me that you know it should confront them, but without being exploitative in any way. So I guess there is something, one of the strengths of it is that, you know, it's unpleasant because there isn't, you know, there's no one in Possum that is fighting for him. There isn't, there's no policeman, I mean the policemen are all, you know, figures of terror as well, you know. So it's that kind of paranoid atmosphere, but it was important to kind of portray, you know, a crime like that and a horror like that that has no closure for victims, you know, to portray it truthfully and as sensitively as possible.
1: No, that's great. And also, horror films are meant to, not meant to, but there's a history of horror films that are used as metaphors for actual things that are happening in the real world.
3: Well, I think most, you know, all good horror films are kind of that, you know, even if they don't start out being that, you look back and you realise these films are about different, you know, particular things in the world. I read a really good book on post-9/11 horror in American cinema. Mm-hmm. It's a fantastic book, and it just lists all the kind of tropes, the different films and things that are kept recurring in films. And it's only like coming back 10 years or 15 years after that event, you see what all these films are kind of on about. You know, they're not literally about what, you know, what they seem to be about, further down the line. And I think horror films always kind of, you know, they come up in those these moments of great anxiety and great, you know, well, world terror. And
1: like in the early 70s when just after Vietnam and they had all the footage of, you know, dead bodies on TV.
3: That's right.
1: And then the horror films were just like, well, we can't really compete with that. And so then you'd get films like Texas Chainsaw Massacre, you know, where it was kind of, where people's tolerance levels had sort of gone up so much that they, things started becoming really hardcore and hyper-realistic. And,
3: that's right,
1: And then also you've got like all the Atomic Age kind of films, which are, and I'm not sure that they all thought, oh, let's all band together and make a decade of worth of films that are all about the atom bomb. But when you look back on it, you go, yeah, you can definitely categorise them as like 1950s.
3: Yeah, I mean, they're all tapping into an anxiety that, that was being felt, absolutely.
2: And they might not even know they're doing it themselves, I suppose.
3: That's
2: they
3: right,
2: sort
3: of,
2: they pick up more on the news.
1: No, it's like, hey, atom bomb films are good, or we need like a giant ant, how's that going to have happened? Oh, it will be atomic rays, that'll be it. And then, you know, you have kind of like stuff like Terminator where everyone gets killed in a nuclear war, and it's kind of like, oh right, yeah, so that's because, you know, we were all paranoid about Russia at the time.
3: Yeah, absolutely.
1: We're not anymore.
3: Yeah,
1: obviously Russia aren't the problem. But it's great. It's great. It's great living in 2018, where everything's been fixed.
2: We're living in the future.
1: We are the future, isn't that? But yeah, I think that that's. I think that's really. I wrote my what do you call it? Not a thesis. My
2: dissertation.
1: My dissertation on horror films, and that's what I learned from that, which was just kind of like...
3: Well, Stephen King wrote an excellent book on that very topic called Dance Macabre, and it is one of the greatest books ever written on you know, what horror is, what it does, when it, you know, when it's popular and why it's popular when it is. It's, you know, it's just a fantastic book.
1: Yeah.
2: And the possum of the film...
3: Mm.
2: It's funny that it's called a possum. It's a puppet, essentially. But when you're imagining, oh, a possum, because I read the book first in Robin Institute, Dead Funny.
3: Yeah, it was reprinted in that.
2: It wasn't from there.
3: Originally from an anthology called The New Uncanny by Comma Press, that are Manchester-based short story publisher. So they commissioned the original story, and the idea was to look at Freud's dissertation, or his, you know, his essay on the uncanny, and to reinterpret the fears that he listed there for a kind of modern reader. So that was the brief that led to the initial story.
2: I read it in Dead Funny, which was like an anthology of like horror stories by comedians and comedy actors and people sort of in the comedy world. But that was one I remember reading Possum in that and being, it was much more disturbing than anything else in the book. And I found it like really kind of odd and and even then I had this thing where I couldn't really visualise what the puppet was. And you just have these sort of, it's very sort of visceral, and you get sort of, it's all sort of how it feels and
3: I mean, it was much more a kind of Frankenstein's monster in the story, because it's kind of stitched together from, you know, bits of dead animals, roadkill, all these sorts of horrific gruesome things. And in the film it's changed from that. It's more, it's kind of a human spider.
1: How long ago did you write the story?
3: 2008. It was commissioned 2007. I think I wrote and it was published 2008.
1: And then when did you start work on the film?
3: Probably around about 2013-14, I think. Because I hadn't even thought about filming it at any point. It was just a story that you know, was commissioned and did it, and I really enjoyed writing it, but I didn't really think of it as a film. But then I was watching a lot of German silent horror films from the 1920s, and I was obsessed with, you know, these silent films, because they seemed to be able to express horrors that were on the surface level. The stories were about something completely different, but, you know, these were films that were basically allowing people to discuss the horrors of the First World War and to kind of express that in some way. And I found it interesting, because I thought, you know, could you do a silent horror film now? You know, they were so wonderful, and I just was, you know, was really keen to think, could you do that? Could you actually tell a story like that visually? And then I realised that with Possum, the short story, there was a character that couldn't express what they'd gone through, had constructed, you know, a reality, a puppet that, you know, that they were projecting all these unspoken horrors onto, and that suddenly became something that I felt could be told, because this was a character that wouldn't speak, wouldn't tell, wouldn't say what had happened to them, but they literally just built this thing that expressed it. So that way, I thought, yeah, that is a story that could be a kind of modern silent horror film.
1: Yeah.
2: I was surprised to see it on the posters for it, on the underground, I think, because it's almost, I think that's one of the sort of powerful things about watching it, is that when you actually see it and you start seeing bits of it, it's that kind of, oh God, what is that?
3: Well, that's it, you kind of keep it back for as long as possible and generate, you know, some tension and some suspense. And as you say, you know, it's called Possum, but it's more spider-like. But Possum is really the kind of the metaphorical sense of meaning of playing dead, you know, being still. Will it wake up? Is it going to wake up? When will it wake up? Is, you know, playing dead to protect oneself. Just that, all that kind of implied meaning from that kind of metaphorical sense, I guess.
1: So when did you make your first short?
3: Back in 2010, I believe.
1: Dark Place was 2004?
3: 2004, yeah.
1: And
3: Made it 2003, and it was televised 2004.
1: I loved it so much.
3: Well, thank you.
1: I was doing theatre and education at the time, touring around the country, and it was miserable. And me and my mate, Ben from Essex, whatever night it was, Tuesday or Thursday, we used to come in and watch that. And it would be big relief. I just loved it.
3: Cheers.
1: And so then, oh, but also I was at, so when did you do Garth Marenghi, the live show?
3: Well, that was some years before then. We took a show called Garth Marenghi's Fright Night up to Edinburgh for the festival in 2000, and we were fortunate enough to be nominated for the Perrier that year, and so we followed up the year after with Garth Marenghi's Netherhead, and that was the year that we won the Perrier Award.
1: Did you do one in 1999?
3: No, what did I do in 1999?
1: Well, did you do one in the 90s? Because we were in school, so I did my first Edinburgh in 1997 with my secondary school, and then a bunch of people went to see Garth Marenghi.
3: Ah, well,
1: I don't know if it was 97 or 98.
3: I performed the character in The Footlights Review, and that would have been about 95, I think, 1995 or 1996, can't remember, but I was in the Cambridge Footlights University comedy group, and definitely the character of Garth started then.
1: Yeah. A bunch of people went to see it, and they said, you've got to go and see him. And then there was a girl that I fancied that was going out with my friend, and I was just like, I'm not going to listen to you. and then a few years later, your show came out, and I was like, oh, it's good, isn't it? So that was 2004, and then you did Man to Man with Dean Lerner.
3: Yeah.
1: Are you from St Albans, or did you live in St Albans?
3: I lived there for a while, yeah.
1: I lived in St Albans. So I used to see you around...
3: did you?
1: Yeah, I used to see... Oh, there he is. I'd see you at, the train station and Threshers and stuff, and I'd be like, there he is.
3: Well, I couldn't drive then, you see, so I couldn't get out of St Albans.
1: But no one can get out.
3: And, you know, St Albans is beautiful, but it's quite small. And
1: it's a nice place to visit.
3: Yeah, if you can't kind of move out, it becomes a little bit cramped.
1: Yes, yeah, I found that.
3: Especially with me walking around.
1: Yeah, sure. So that was... so when was Man to Man with Dean Lerner?
3: That was 2005-06.
1: And so then, after that, you went on to do... And you were in The Office. And then you went on to do...
3: Not very much.
1: No, but it's a standout part, isn't it? It's one of the ones, you know, you remember it.
3: I think it meant not very much after Man to Man, because there were a few years there where I didn't really do much at all. The actual Office.
1: So in 2010 you did your first short film, and so your first short film, which was
3: Gun for George,
1: right?
3: Yeah.
1: And so how did that come about?
3: Well, that came about, I'd actually written a feature-length script called Shock Absorber, which was kind of an early stage of that, an early version of Gun for George. But the thing was, I hadn't really figured out how you write feature film scripts at that stage, so it was completely overlong and going off, you know, various tangents, and wasn't, you know, in all likelihood was not a good script. I can't bear to revisit it, so it probably is a pretty bad script. But I think that I was with, so that was I got to meet Peter Colton, who was working at Film 4 then, and he then moved to Warp Films, and he said, you know, I'd like to continue to develop this project, you know, and it was at that point that there was a suggestion that we could make a short film for Film 4, you know, let's try this out, try out the character, try out the world, and see what happens. So that then became Gun for George, which oddly enough I then tried to turn into a different feature following that, and got all caught up in, you know, a rather huge case of writer's block. Right. because of the tonal shift in it, because Gun for George is both funny and tragic, I guess.
1: Yeah.
3: And it kind of, it's funny because you can kind of balance it in a short film, and then I tried to repeat that in a longer script, and the problem with that is the tonal, I couldn't get the tonal shifts right, and it just became, you know, neither one thing nor the other. It was neither a funny film nor a tragedy. Then the pressure was, could it be one or the other? And by that point, I'd kind of lost focus on it.
1: That called?
3: I was going to be called The Reprisalizer.
1: Yeah,
3: and I hope to kind of go back and do it again at some point. I'd like to still make it when I've figured out the best way of kind of doing it, really.
2: And is that character aware of the equaliser, or does it exist in a world without the equaliser?
3: I don't think Terry Fitch is aware of anything other than the hell going on in his head, really. So
2: it's interesting, you know, that in Garth Marenghi you're playing a horror writer, but then outside of that you are also a horror writer, and film he's a writer of thrillers. And
3: well, writers really interest me, and particularly kind of failed writers or failing writers. And I mean, I love pulp writers. I love the kind of writers that churn out so much stuff over and over again, and you know, writers that don't necessarily get, you know, those kind of writers that were writing to pay their bills and were, you know, hammering this stuff out. And I have huge respect for them, because the ones that, you know, you haven't heard about, I mean, there's one guy that is one of my favourite writers of all time. He's called Harry Whittington, and he just churned out these pulp novels in the 1950s and 60s, and he wrote westerns, he wrote noir novels, he wrote nurse sagas, he wrote swamp crime novels, all these kind of very, very strange subgenres that came out in the first pulp paperback boom. But he was always writing to pay the bills, and he was just a working writer, and he was incredibly successful in his day, but then became incredibly unsuccessful and ended up writing pornographic novels simply to pay the bills. And it's that kind of and I still think he's an absolutely master at plotting. He's a fantastic writer, but the sad thing is that hardly anyone knows about him. And yet I've probably learned more about writing from studying his books than anything else, really.
1: Right, sure. Mm.
2: We get that, there's that, what they call them, journeymen, don't they? Oh, journeymen, right?
3: Yeah, yeah, yeah.
2: And it's people that write a word count, and they should be quite pleased about going, to achieve this, I need to write 3,000 words a day, otherwise I'm not going to get paid, or I'm not going to...
3: And you watch, you know, you read about some of these writers, and the word, I mean, someone like Earl Stanley Gardner, I think, would just churn out thousands and thousands and thousands of words a day. I mean, I can manage at most 1500 words on a good day. You know, and they would write, you know, but you know, 5 or 6,000 words a day, and they'd still have time to, you know, break off and do whatever else they're doing that day. It's amazing.
2: So at the time when you were writing Garth Marenghi, you're also harbouring ambition, self, to go, well, I'm going to write horror as well. So you're going to be...
3: Yeah, I always wanted to. And, you know, I read a lot of ghost stories and horror stories. And, yeah, I've always had, and I published a few, not many, but, you know, a few stories in anthologies at that time as well. And I was just sort of learning how to do it at that stage, really, you know, learning how to kind of write ghost stories and horror stories.
2: It's funny that out of everyone in it, there's you, Richard Ayoade, and Alice Lowe have all made feature films.
3: Yeah,
2: right?
3: Yeah.
2: So it's was that something that was always discussed? Was it always ambitious?
3: No, not at all. No, I mean, I didn't really have any intention to direct until Gun for George, where, you know, in fact, it was in a Film 4 meeting when they said, "Who have you got in mind to direct this?" And I hadn't really got anyone in mind. And then Peter Carlton very kindly said, "Oh, well, Matthew will direct it," and kind of threw me in the deep end. But I'm so grateful to him for doing that, because he's kind of set me along this path, really. I don't think I would have done that. Alice Alice, I think, I can't speak for her. I don't know if she wanted a director at that stage. I think she did, actually, because she was producing lots of short films shortly in and around that period and shortly after. So I think she's always been keen on that side of things. And she's absolutely brilliant. And Prevenge, I think, is an absolutely wonderful film. Mm. Richard was always wanting to be a director. He wanted to direct Dark Place, and so did. And so we kind of always knew that he would go off and direct. But I think it's interesting because, you know, we, at some point, Rich and I really wanted to do a second series of Dark Place, and we pitched it to Channel 4. But they didn't want it. They thought it was too hard a show for an audience to kind of get into. So they said, we want something with less barriers to understanding. So that was the case. So I think, you know, and Man to Man I didn't enjoy and I didn't like, and that was really a compromise show because that was the sort of show that they were happy for us to make, but they didn't, because they didn't want anything like Dark Place. So that experience I found, you know, quite disappointing because it was not remotely creatively fulfilling at all, and it was just not Richard and I at our best. We just, you know, we stopped writing together at that point because it was just not going well at all. And I think mainly because I've been unable to get anything else on TV like, I guess, Dark Place, because I really don't think we would ever have got that opportunity again. We certainly wouldn't get it today. I think all of us that do that kind of thing have branched out into film because that's kind of, because we can't do TV in an odd way. Sure. Well, certainly I feel that for myself. I don't feel I can get anything like that on TV. I just, and also I'm too old to do that kind of stuff now. So.
1: But you have more control as a filmmaker, right?
3: Yeah, you do. And I would say, you know, the best thing for me was starting to direct, because you're suddenly taken a lot more seriously as a writer. You know, if you're just a writer on something, that, you know, it stops, respect for what you do stops at a certain point, and you really have to start directing for people to listen to you again beyond that point.
1: But when you direct your own words, you know, you can say as a director, well, we've got to change the ending, and then you can just turn around and say, I'm not changing anything. You go, okay, we're not changing anything then. And if you're in it as well, you go, I'm not saying this rubbish. You are. I'm the director. You're doing what the writer says. You can imagine it. It would be hilarious. It's a little skit.
2: I do see comedy on TV sometimes, and it's funny that you go, you can see what the joke is. Mm. And it feels like whoever's made it has just not understood that that is the joke. Well, do you know what I mean? You can hear it and you go, but that's not, you've not played that as if it's a joke.
3: It's hard to do, and you know, and they so rarely let people kind of practice and get on with it. You know, in TV they're very hesitant to sort of let people play with the tools, in a sense. You know, and you've got to be able to do that, or you don't learn how to do it.
1: You do. What's great about doing stand-up is that there's no filter between what your ideas are. And also, I mean, this play is the first theatre I've done in 10 years.
3: Yeah.
1: And I've completely understood, whilst doing it, why I stopped doing it, because it's so much fucking work. And doing stand-up was just kind of like a lot easier, but like, or a lot less complicated. But when you do stand-up, you can just go up on stage and you kind of have an idea and you say it in front of the audience and you make them laugh, and then people from TV, they go, oh, we love you. Oh, you're so good. Let's put you on TV. But don't do that. You know? And then you're just like, well, I can't do the things that you liked in the first place. I did a show which got a lot of comedians on, and then we were sort of like made to change everything that we did, and it was kind of like, oh god, everything was deeply compromised. And you go, this isn't the show that we want to make, and this isn't the show you want to make.
3: And I think that was very similar. Not totally dissimilar to that. Then we had a brilliant producer, Charlie, who was able to kind of just put a slight protective wall up against us and interference from the channel for Dark Place, and I think, you know, we would always be very grateful to him for that, because he kind of just created an environment for us to do what we wanted to do, and I think it's really rare that that happens. And he was, you know, hugely instrumental in I think allowing an environment that gave us that wonderful opportunity, basically.
1: I think it is. I think it is really. I mean, you see something like I don't know, House of Fools, and you go, I fully believe that that is the show that they wanted to make.
3: Yeah,
1: and
3: yeah.
1: They, you know, but you, I don't. And I. Especially does, with new comedians, yeah. when people get in their first big break, you go, yeah, but that's kind of like a, it's. I don't know how rare it is because I haven't done so much, but I know I did a show called Heavy Entertainment, and basically, it's not maybe not the edit, but I think in the edit it ended up being kind of. But when we were actually filming it, it was exactly what. The best that we could make it, and exactly, and we never got that opportunity again. And it's kind of like it was like a go for broke thing where this is our one shot at doing this series. And I had a producer, Rupert Magendie, and he basically protected me the whole way.
3: Yeah.
1: But then so often you work with not so often. I've worked with a lot of amazing producers, but sometimes every so often you work with no, not you two in the booth. you're awful. But some. It's you have those rare times when they know that you are there's like a whole kind of like flume of comedians down the pike that are all going to come along and they want to protect their job. It's kind of like you're gone tomorrow.
3: But
1: I've got to deal with my superiors for like
3: that's it, and that's
1: years
3: kind of,
1: to come.
3: That's TV, and you know, and I think that's why, you know, slowly the more you do, you find people that you really work with and you really click with, and that's the ideal, that you slowly find like-minded people that you work well with, and you kind of iron out those, you know, because there are always people like that, and you know, that's always been the case, you know, and you do need to look after yourself and look after those that you respect.
1: There's always a cunt on every production. but then there's also like, but that's the thing, you know, when I did Uncle, it was kind of like, you go, oh, I love the art department and I'll use them forever.
3: Yeah.
1: And then, you know, you find like a makeup department, and when I did Heavy Entertainment, I found a costume department, and you go kind of like, and then you kind of, it's like a snowball going down the mountain.
3: I mean, the short film I did, Smutch, which was just before we filmed Possum, and I worked with Spencer Millman, who had produced Man to Man with us, and also Dennis DeGroote, who was the production designer for Dark Place. And it's just great when you can, because you know, you've worked on stuff, you know how each other works, so it's
1: like the gang getting back together again.
3: Absolutely.
1: Yeah. You go, well, we'll get Charlotte in to the art department, because she gets me and she knows what the tone is. And then also you can have like, you're not having creative discussions whilst at the same time having a get to know you
3: kind of thing.
1: Kind of like you hit the ground running with that.
2: I think I know what you mean. It does feel like something, from my point of view as well, something like Garth Marenghi feels like that's something that's what you intended to put on screen.
3: Yeah.
2: Whereas I feel like now, sort of, the comedians of mine and Nick's generation feel like they are put into things.
3: Yeah.
2: So it's more like, rather than saying, well, there's lots of like really great, talented people.
3: But it's so harder to get seen those, because there's so many, you know.
2: Yes,
3: I think. You know, I really don't know how Edinburgh as a festival works anymore, because I've not really been up there but I think we were pretty lucky in that there was just more chance of being seen. But I think if you were starting out now, I don't know, I imagine it's just so hard, and there's so many people who want to get on TV and do that stuff, that, you know, it's harder to kind of be noticed,
1: there
3: I guess.
1: There are so many comedians, there are so many TV channels, and there are so many shows, and it's just, you go, I don't know, I mean...
3: It should be a world of opportunity, shouldn't it? I mean, there should be room for all to do exactly
2: but
3: what you
2: what
3: want
2: I
3: to
2: mean.
3: Do.
2: It feels like it should be more idiosyncratic, and you could get more sort of stranger things, or more unusual things that might find its audience.
3: They all expect you to do stuff for free. That's the problem.
1: Well, you have to do stuff for free, because otherwise you look like a fucking cunt. Because you've got to do it. You've got. Everyone else, not everyone else. I've worked with amazing people. I still want to work, but you know, but they kind of like go. You put in extra hours, and everyone puts in extra hours. I mean, you know. when you've got a tight budget, you know, the art department will put in extra hours, the costume department will put in extra hours, the hair and makeup people will get there early and they'll leave late. They're like the first people on set, and they put in 2 hours of free work in the morning before everyone else turns up and gets paid. And then they're the ones that are packing down at the end of the day, and they do it because their work ends up on screen, and they will be judged for that. And it's just like, it doesn't matter if you're getting paid for it or not, it's going to be end up on screen, and so it's got to be as good as possible. So you've got to put in the extra work. It's kind of like you could do the 9-to-5 thing where you turn up and then you leave at the end of the day, but your work will suffer for it. So you have to put in all the extra time in order to, you know, kind of pride. It's self pride, really, just of your work.
3: But you should look at the Harlan Ellison clip. Now he's a science fiction writer, and he does this absolutely wonderful explosion at the notion of being asked to work for free. And I think it is. I mean, I agree wholeheartedly with him, and I think he's just absolutely how dare you ask me to work for free?
1: Well, no one should work for free. One should.
3: But it's the expectation that you should, you know, write, and this comes down to writers, and you know, writers are really not very well respected in my experience, and I think it's that they, you know, people expect, oh well, you're hungry, there's loads of people that are competing with you, so if you want to, you know, you'll do it for free. Yes, and I think it's awful.
1: you get that in comedy. Yeah. You know, we're not going to pay you, but you need to bring 4 friends, and you'll get a drink. And you go, oh, it's a long way to go for a drink, isn't it?
3: I remember doing a stand-up gig in London with my mate Spencer, and we'd agreed to do it, I think, for £20 each. And we went to get paid, asked for our payment afterwards, and he said, oh yeah, it's been, yeah, we said £3, did we, like that, and we absolutely kicked off.
1: Of course.
3: And I'm glad we did, because then he just thought, oh yeah, how much was it, really, 10, was it, no, 20, like that, and you go, oh, right then. And
2: expectations become so low, though, that you go there and you go, oh, it's really nice, I'm not getting paid, but someone's put a lovely jug of water for us.
3: That's it.
2: So I can have
1: that's
2: a nice
1: the thing, you go, oh, they've got us some water, that's lovely.
2: A lovely promoter.
3: By the way, it was £50 for this, yes?
2: If you talk to Natalie
1: Natalie sorts the financial stuff. We're going to play your song now. What's your song?
3: Well, I picked, it's not really a song, it's a theme tune. It's I love John Carpenter.
1: Did you see him last week?
3: I did see him last week.
2: And
3: I'd seen him a couple of years ago as well.
1: Yeah,
3: you were there, were you? It's fantastic. And I've picked the track I've picked that he's done is In the Mouth of Madness.
1: Yeah.
3: And it's the reason is, In the Mouth of Madness was a huge influence on Rich and I when we were creating Dark Place.

0: I just think it's kind of come into its own.
1: I think it's an incredible film.
0: And that is actually what happened with The Thing, because when I grew up, for years, The Thing was seen as not very good and like a real poor man's Alien kind of thing.
1: Yeah.
0: And The Thing has since become... I think Carpenter's films really come into their own further along the line.
1: I've never even compared The Thing to Alien in my head.
2: No.
1: But
0: Alien was always the kind of the Alien benchmark. Horror film that was the classic. And then The Thing has just slowly crept up and taken over.
1: I always see Alien as a science fiction film, though, and The Thing is a horror film, so I guess I've never crossed them over in my head. But John Carpenter is his own genre, really.
0: Yeah.
1: And In the Mouth of Madness is an incredible film. So.

0: Got to have it. Got to play it all out. We're back in the clubhouse. We're in the studio with Matthew Holness. So that was John Carpenter in The Mouth of Madness.
1: And we've actually been talking about it off air for what
0: 5 minutes. That's a 5.5 minute track.
1: And you've missed all that.
0: You missed all that, but it was all good. What's your favourite John Carpenter film? Is it In the Mouth of Madness?
2: No, The Thing. The Thing is my absolute favourite.
1: I think it
2: favourite.
1: Is the best. We were saying at The Thing that Mouth of Madness now might be third favourite.
0: Come on.
1: I'd say The Thing, then what was the second one I had? Oh, Halloween, I think.
2: Yeah.
1: And then possibly In the Mouth of Madness.
0: Halloween is one of those films that hasn't aged well because of all of the rip-offs.
2: You reckon?
1: Oh, I don't know.
0: I think that once you've seen, all of the Halloween films, all of the Friday the 13th films, all of the Nightmare on Elm Street films, you get through them all, and then you go back and watch the first Halloween, you're kind of like going, yeah, get on with it.
1: But I think that Halloween is special, though, because you do have that thing where, now you've got that thing where you go, oh, well, this one was made a year before Halloween, and Halloween's basically a rip-off of that.
2: Yeah,
1: and you watch it and you go, yeah, it's rubbish, isn't it? And that's what Halloween isn't. It's really good.
0: Yeah, right, yeah.
1: So it is that, it is still a cut above, and it is still, like, odd and slightly uncanny.
0: It's got amazing. I mean, all the music for all of his films was always good, and it has got an amazing score.
1: The bit where he sort of appears, just doing a sort of sidestep through some bushes and walking back, is something that shouldn't really work. It feels it's quite a silly idea.
2: It's also
1: it works.
2: There's one moment in it where he's basically created what is now the absolute modern cliche of horror films, which is when the baddie is standing at some distance and just clocks their head to one side.
0: Yeah.
2: That's actually in there. Not face on, but when he's looking at the guy that he's just stabbed to the wall and he just turns his head. And you kind of go, Carpenter had done all that. He's just nailed it all in that one film, you know.
0: But also, when he showed the first cut to the producers, they were just like, this is rubbish. Because it didn't have any music to it, and they were just, this isn't scary, this is rubbish. And then he went away and he did the score in 3 days, and he was just like, right, we've got to have some scary music. And I think that really does add to the film. I like Halloween, I love John Carpenter, but I would say that it's not one that I have to revisit that often, whereas The Thing I can watch over and over again. Big Trouble in Little China I can watch over and over again. In the Mouth of Madness is still very new to me, but then there's stuff like Escape from New York, which I can't be bothered with, and Escape, it's just like it's not The Warriors. I think The Warriors is like almost like the same film but better, and Escape from New York doesn't really do it for me, and Escape from LA, talk about Bruce Campbell films that he absolutely, I mean, I went to see it because Bruce Campbell was in it.
2: But it's interesting, one thing what we were talking about while that was playing was that, there are some Carpenter films that I feel are kind of classic, undiscovered classic Carpenters,
0: because
2: I think Christine is incredibly good now, and I never used to really rate it among Carpenter's films. Now I it's fast creeping up to be one of my absolute favourites, and I almost feel like his films become greater the longer they're around.
0: Yeah.
2: You know,
0: yeah.
1: It does. It feels like They Live has really found its time now, and the middle
0: section of They Live.
1: Right. Yeah. But it does feel like that was a film that for years I was just like, I didn't care for it.
0: And
1: then you see it again and go, oh, I'm an idiot.
0: But I think that a lot of his films I really love the basketball sequence in Escape from LA. But and it sort of tricks you into going back and watching Escape from LA and then going, oh, it's awful though. And but with They Live, it's kind of like that fight in the alleyway. It kind of like you go into it and then you realise that you actually have to sit through very boring 20 minutes right at the top.
1: It makes me wonder if in 10 years' time we're all going to be somewhere and we're all going to go, guys, I've just seen Escape from LA, and it's the best film I've ever seen.
2: Well, I think Ghosts of Mars is going that way.
1: Yeah,
2: I remember seeing Ghosts of Mars at the cinema.
0: That's his fourth remake of Rio Bravo.
2: Yeah, right. And I, I remember thinking, oh no, this is, I really wanted to like this. Now that's just come out on Blu-ray now. But weirdly enough, it's already of more interest than it was to me at the time, simply because it's all old Hollywood techniques. It's on film. It looks a lot older than you remember it being.
0: Jason Statham's got hair.
2: Yeah. and it's kind of there's lots of back projection and just these old classic techniques that are just not used anymore.
0: Because when was that made?
2: I think that came out in 97, 98, something like that. Because Vampires came out just after it, didn't it?
0: Yeah. And what do you think about Vampires? John Carpenter's Vampires. Not to be confused with anyone else's Vampires.
2: It's quite nasty and a little bit, slightly dodgy in places. But it's a good film.
0: It's really disappointing, the look of the actual vampires. They all look like goths. And it's kind of like, it's sort of cliched, but it's also shit. It's just like, you go, these aren't just any vampires, these are John Carpenter's vampires. And they're sort of like, there's a sort of lack of imagination. And then like a couple of years, maybe about the same time, a couple of years earlier was From Dusk Till Dawn. Right.
2: Yeah.
0: And then you've got like a vampire film that's kind of like really span it on its head. It's like,
2: but then again, you know, like you're saying, those it's weird. We'll kind of look back, and those films there'll be a cluster of films that define that kind of era of horror film. Do you know what I mean? I think there is a look to that. I've noticed this with the whole Stranger Things thing coming out. There's, you know, just the fonts. Actually, it's kind of the obsession is moving on from those sort of 80s fonts and 80s style to actually, I think, kind of the 90s horror paperbacks. There's something about the fonts used and the look of those things that is becoming its own retro thing now, I think.
1: There's a weird sort of, I've noticed people seem to be revisiting Scream, which I find quite odd.
2: Yeah,
1: it feels like that's become a thing that people talk about, which was in itself very kind of postmodern and self-referential. But now people are talking about it like...
2: Well, it's interesting because all those pre 9/11 horror films, they're kind of, it is before that momentous change, and so they kind of, there's something naive in a sense about the depiction of what horror was then, mm-hmm. you know, and they become interesting, I think, for that reason as well, because they do, you know, it is a vanished time. And I remember seeing Vampires, Ghost of Mars in the cinema, and it was, you know, it felt like a very, very different world then. There wasn't, you know,
1: but even at the time, certainly something like In the Mouth of Madness felt like, it did feel sort of like you were almost aware of films being 90s in the 90s.
2: Yes.
1: Like, so that, In Mouth of Madness, I think it was about 95.
0: Oh, so, but Jurassic Park. You've got like, so anything with Sam Neill as a lead is
1: anything
0: 90s.
1: That was going to be a New Line Cinema thing that you knew would be released by Entertainment in Video. All felt like you're watching a similar kind of film.
2: And I've found that the really bad keyboard synthesizer sounds that in the 90s that were so weak, so non-80s, they were really bland, really awful, they now actually sound quite good, I think. I don't know what it is. It's like they actually sound quite appealing and atmospheric, but in a kind of 90s John Carpenter way. It's really odd.
0: Yeah. I've got 6 minutes.
1: Oh, wow.
0: We're almost 5 minutes.
1: Okay.
0: So we've got to play the game.
1: Got to play the game. And this game is...
0: Where is the...
1: I'll just get my thing up. It's called Better or Worse. And you just have to say whether the next person I mention is better or worse than the person before it.
2: Oh, my God. I'm going to fail this.
1: Okay. Well, not necessarily. It's all based on my own opinion. So, Ewan McGregor is your starting card. And is Christopher Reeve better or worse than... Ewan McGregor.
2: Christopher Reeve.
0: Can I just make a point? The jingle isn't too loud. Nat's too quiet.
1: Oh, okay.
0: Because you turned him down, remember? So keep going.
1: Christopher Reeve is better?
2: Better.
1: Correct.
0: Christopher Reeve is better than Ewan McGregor?
1: Yes.
0: Yes, okay.
1: Whoopi Goldberg, better or worse than Christopher Reeve?
0: I'd say worse.
2: Worse for me.
1: I'm going to say worse. It is worse. Humpty Dumpty...
0: The fictional
1: nursery rhyme character, is he or she better or worse than Whoopi Goldberg?
0: Worse, surely. It doesn't exist.
2: You can't do that to
0: Whoopi Goldberg.
2: That's right, I agree.
0: You can't do that to Oscar-winning Whoopi Goldberg.
1: Yeah, absolutely.
0: She's a high card, certainly.
1: Do you know what? You can't. That's correct. that's fan club. Is Liam Neeson better or worse than Humpty Dumpty?
2: Oh, better.
1: Better for the same reasons, I guess.
0: I think you've learned something here today, haven't you, Nat?
1: It's a weird one. But the actual real people are better than nursery
0: rhymes. Real people.
1: You're right. Is George Cole, that's fan club, better or worse than Liam Neeson?
2: Worse?
1: I want to say better.
0: Oh!
1: I really like George Cole. Is Lady Gaga better or worse than George Cole?
2: Better. I quite like one of her songs.
1: But you don't like any of George Cole's songs?
2: I don't think I've heard many.
0: I don't know who George Cole is.
1: He's Arthur Daly.
0: Sure. I never watched Manda.
1: I'd say George Cole is better than Lady Gaga. Is Oprah Winfrey better or worse than Lady Gaga?
2: Oprah Winfrey better than Lady Gaga.
0: Better.
2: Better.
0: She gives away free cars, doesn't she?
1: Yeah. Harrison Ford, better or worse than Oprah Winfrey?
0: Better.
2: Well, I've got to say better just because I'm a Star Wars fan from childhood.
1: Sure. And ZZ Top, are they better or worse than Harrison Ford?
2: Worse.
1: Worse. That's it.
0: I saw them live.
1: Live. And what's Harrison Ford like?
0: He did their support. He should have closed. ZZ Top live. I saw them live and they... where was it? It was Wembley Arena and we sat right at the far end, so we were facing right on. Mm-hmm. It was absolutely rammed. ZZ Top came out and they did a show and they had like a backing screen. Yeah, that was behind them that showed all of their sort of like visuals, right? And the screen, I'm not joking, was 6 foot high. it was like they turned up to do a corporate gig in a Hard Rock Cafe, right? And they just like no expense spent, right? It was just like they hadn't made any effort. It was a total cash grab. I think Thunder was supporting them, and Thunder were absolutely incredible. And then ZZ Top came out, and it was kind of like fucking hell. But anyway, you got 7 points, which ain't great, but ain't bad.
2: Well, okay,
1: it's pretty good. That was a very good score.
0: Other sevens were Hayley Campbell, Brett Goldstein, Charlie Hickson, Ian Smith, and Josh Widdicombe.
2: Okay.
0: So you're in a good
2: okay,
0: gang.
2: Fair enough.
0: Do you know what? Can you do a spreadsheet of this so that we've got that in the future? Because I think that is. Oh, you've done it! Oh my God! Okay, so John Niven's the only person with 10. Michael Legg got 9. Still at the bottom there, Sam Ashurst with 3. Unbelievable. But yeah, great. Well, yeah, we're going to finish now, I suppose. But,
2: right. Wonderful.
0: Thank you so much
1: for coming in.
0: I'm
2: pleasure.
1: Really
2: thank
1: it.
2: You. Thank you very much.
0: Really lovely.
1: Go and see Possum.
2: Yes.
1: From this evening, I guess, from tonight.
2: And you can get it on demand as well, so you can watch it from home.
0: Oh, really?
2: Yes.
0: Is that the future?
2: I think so. Various VOD outlets.
0: Okay, cool.
2: Video on demand.
0: What are we going to end with? Oh, I know, sorry.
2: I hope it's not the whole future. I hope you can still go and see films at cinemas. That's
0: I love going to the cinema. Yeah. And because it's the best place to go to catch up with my mates and chat.

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2: Good afternoon.
1: Hello. 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It's .com. Old school, mate.
2: Have some faith in yourself, mate. You got it right.
1: Yes. Come on. We're not doing sort of country regionals, we're doing sort of
2: exactly
1: worldwide.
2: This is global.
1: Foobar Radio, global. We have so much coming up in the show. It's going to be, honestly, it's going to be incredible. Very excited. We've got What Are You Eating? Which is a classic game where we just guess what you're eating on the radio. Rhys James will be playing that with a caller. We also have a guest, Lloyd Griffith, coming up in the final hour of the show. He is at about 2:20. He's got an audition to go to, hasn't he, Rhys?
2: Yeah.
1: And so we're going to do a live audition call with Rhys, with Lloyd Griffith. Don't want to get you mixed up with Lloyd Griffith. Sorry.
2: We're very similar, to be fair. A lot of people do that.
1: I mean, you know, very similar sort of BMI. And
2: you've managed to insult both of us there, I think.
1: If you don't know, Rhys is rather skinny and Lloyd is not of that ilk. So basically we're going to be talking to him while he's at his audition. We're going to see sort of what techniques maybe he's going to use. Going to see what the competition's like in the waiting room. Going to see sort of what he's going up for. Is it like Lord of the Rings or is it Wonga?
2: Pucker pies, I bet.
1: Yeah. Maybe it's the Centre Parks advert. You know what?
2: Curveball, but okay, I'll go with it.
1: I want to see Lloyd riding a bicycle through a forest Eden.
2: Me too.
1: That's what I want to see. We'll go to a song first of all, and then we'll come back and we'll chat some more with Rhys, and we'll just get this baby rolling. Can I say that?
2: You've said it.
1: Oh, let's get this baby rolling.

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1: That was Hole with Malibu. What a classic from Courtney Love.
2: Absolute classic.
1: Are you a fan of the Love?
2: Sort of indifferent.
1: Indifferent.
2: Yeah, I love this good song.
1: She's
2: That's
1: good.
2: About it.
1: I mean, she's really... I mean, would she be still be known if she didn't go out with Kurt Cobain?
2: Probably not.
1: Question mark?
2: Yeah, probably not. I mean, that song hasn't got a strong enough beat.
1: Yes.
2: To be a whole legacy.
1: I mean, that's what, you know, the grunge was famous for, the beat.
2: Yeah. You know, the new grunge beat.
1: Oh, the old classic grunge beat. So, Rhys James, what have you been up to? What's been your general vibe over the last few days?
2: Well, Joel, last night I found myself in the casino until 4 a.m.
1: Classic lad.
2: Throwing my life away.
1: Oh, yeah.
2: Gambling away the kids' college fund. Yeah, it was a very strange situation where I'd been out for dinner with some friends, and then we all ended up getting very drunk and going to the casino. Went to the casino about 11:30, and everyone sort of, there was quite a lot of us, so everyone sort of left at their own pace. Most people left to get the last train and stuff like that. Not this guy.
1: No.
2: I thought, if I stay here long enough, I can buy the train. But it turns out I can't, and I can't even afford to get home on a bus.
1: You can't afford to get on the train.
2: Yeah, but it was ridiculous, because first just like got up quite a lot financially, playing blackjack and roulette, stuff like that.
1: Mm.
2: Got cocky, decided I want to sit with the big guys at the poker table.
1: Oh no, how much was it? How much was the in?
2: 50.
1: Oh, 50 in, mate.
2: Yeah, 50 of the Queen's pounds.
1: 50 in.
2: I know. And
1: but the shit,
2: the blinds are only 1 and 2.
1: I was playing one where I was like £5 in the other day.
2: Yeah,
1: and that made me nervous.
2: I know, but this was 50 in, right? And so you get 50 quid worth of chips to play with.
1: Fuck.
2: And it's up to you. But this poker table that we sat at was with our... It was me, our friend Eric Lampere,
1: yeah,
2: the comedian, and then all the other people at this poker table. Once you enter the poker room, it's very different to the main floor of the casino, which is all like, oh, buzzing and like exciting. And then you go in the poker room and it's just like the lights are different and it's silent and like so
1: serious.
2: And at this table...
1: It's like Casino Royale.
2: Yeah, sort of. But I mean...
1: And there's like a guy with one eye...
2: But they're all wearing tracksuits. It's basically Casino Royale, but they're all in tracksuits. Because they're on a Tuesday night, they're in a Leicester Square casino at 3 a.m.
1: They have like a sort of black tie on, but it's on a t-shirt instead. Yeah. It's printed on a t-shirt.
2: Yeah, it's tattooed.
1: Yeah.
2: But this table, right?
1: A great idea for a tattoo.
2: What, just a black tie?
1: Just a full sort of D and... How do you call them? A D and... What's it called? The black tie thing?
2: A DJ.
1: DJ, D and J?
3: It is DJ.
1: A DJ.
3: Yeah.
1: What's that for?
2: Dinner jacket.
1: Dinner jacket. Well, I mean, that's a, you know, dinner jacket, disc jockey.
2: Yeah.
1: Dole jommet. Imagine, you just have a nice tie tattooed on you, maybe a bow tie.
2: A lot of time.
1: It would save so much time.
2: All that time you spend tying your tie, saved.
1: You just open your shirt.
2: Yeah, but that's the thing, is you can't do up your shirt or you render it pointless. So
1: that's true.
2: You can never wear a top.
1: You just never ever wear any clothes.
2: What you should do is you get a tie in that bit in the middle, and then on your arms, just like halfway down your arms, you get like rolled sleeves of a shirt, and then it just constantly and then get a collar.
1: Can we Google that, Amanda, see whether anyone has ever had clothes tattooed on them?
3: I've actually seen it with my own eyes.
1: What?
3: A man in Boston.
1: Do you want me to put your microphone up? Which one's you? Three. Wait, I'll just put them all up.
3: Yeah, there we go.
1: Oh, look at that. We can hear it now. There we go.
3: So I was in Barcelona, and it's warm there anyway, so you probably don't need very many
1: famous
3: clothes
1: for it. Yeah. Yeah.
3: But a guy walking around did a double take because his shorts are actually tattooed on. And he's famous for it.
2: He's gone shorts. So that is someone too desperate to expose themselves publicly.
3: Well, he just... my friend lives there, and I saw my friend, and I said, well, you know, I saw at the market this morning. She said, oh, yeah, he's famous. He's always getting arrested because he's not strictly allowed to be walking around naked. But apparently it's because he wanted to walk around naked, always getting arrested. So he thought, well...
1: I'm just going to tattoo some clothes on. Wow, I mean, that's a loophole, isn't it?
3: Yeah. I didn't see the front.
1: Did he also have a tattooed loophole? It's a joke about anuses. We've started, guys.
3: I did only see the back, but I still to this day wonder how he did the front.
1: Yeah. I mean, that's a painful tattoo. Yeah.
3: His eyes would have watered.
1: People say sort of the inside of your lip is the most... is the worst, but I'm talking about the actual lips, not for a lady.
3: Why would you want a tattoo either?
1: But like, imagine that.
2: I was once on a train, actually, like 2 weeks ago, I was on a train, and this guy, it was like the last train home, and it was packed on like a Saturday night, and this guy was just getting the whole carriage to guess where his tattoo was. He was just going, come on, guys, come on, this can be fun, because the train stopped for ages, everyone was pissed off. And he was like, why don't we all guess where I've got a tattoo?
1: What a dickhead.
2: And it took ages, and no one guessed, and I just was thinking, please tell me you haven't actually got a tattoo.
1: Yes.
2: And that's the prank, but it was on his upper lip, on the inside.
1: That's the only way that guy could actually not be a proper bellend, is if he just didn't have a tattoo, yeah. Just stringing you all along.
2: Exactly, yeah.
1: And after like 3 hours, just like... haven't got one, guys.
2: Well, the game ended so awkwardly where the people who had been indulging him and playing with him because they were sat next to him and had no choice just got off the train. Like, they were just like, well, this is our stop. And the guy was like, no, come on, you can get it, you're so close. And they were just like, we've got to go home. And then, as if he's expecting them to just stay on the train.
1: Oh, my God.
2: And they went, oh, fine, it's here. And then just, like, flipped off his lip and they went, okay, cool, bye forever, bye.
3: And yeah. Can I ask, what was it a tattoo of?
1: Yeah.
2: It was like a Latin word.
1: Guess again on the top.
2: It was just a Latin word, but I can't remember which word. But just was one of those classic upper lip Latin word tattoos.
1: Latin for bellend. So carry on with your story, mate. Sorry, I interrupted with general tattoos.
2: Oh, yeah. What's this? Poker.
1: Oh, yes. I'm gonna
2: this,
1: Google
2: This poker table was the most sitcom poker table ever. Because it was every stereotype of like an evil poker, like when you enter a poker tournament. So it's like me, a tiny pathetic boy, Eric, this weird looking freak idiot, who doesn't know really how to play. Well, he does know, but he kept going, what is it again? Like, how do you? So I was like, okay. And then there was like this proper rude boy next to me who actually had a hype man who wasn't playing sat next to him.
1: Oh my god!
2: Who was literally just going yeah when he like did.
1: Oh, right, a flush, bitch.
2: And I was pretty drunk, so I just tried to befriend these guys, and we were just talking about Sonogo, the Arsenal substitute striker, for about half an hour.
1: Classic.
2: And then there was like a properly serious Russian man next to me, taking it really seriously.
1: Always.
2: Kept criticising the things I was doing. You're betting too high, too early. And I was like, whatever, mate, I'm out of my mind drunk. I don't know what's going on.
1: I'm doing this for a joke. This is your life.
2: Yeah, exactly, yeah. And then there was a guy who was clearly just like a poker. He was like this American guy who's clearly played poker a lot. And you could tell he played poker a lot because he was wearing a baseball cap that said poker on it.
1: maybe he doesn't wear that hat and play poker a lot. He just always has to wear a hat reminding him what he's doing.
2: Yeah.
1: So he goes to the bathroom and then he's like, oh, yeah, I'm playing poker. Yeah.
2: And the last guy was the worst of all. He was just this like middle-aged, lonely, fat man who was absolute, like the most drunk I've ever seen anyone, and was being quite abusive to the dealer and to everyone on the table.
1: Can't do that.
2: I've got to say, it's the first time in my life that I've ever been called a fat asshole.
1: What?
2: Was last night, yeah. And everyone on the table just looked
1: at me.
2: Reese,
1: you are neither of those things.
2: I know, I'm one of them.
1: You are.
2: Everyone on the table just looked
1: You're
2: at me
1: pretty
2: and just
1: fat.
2: Went, who's he talking to? What the fuck is going on?
1: What?
2: And then he went, he won a hand. He kept just like, he had loads of money on the table and just gradually just kept going, what's that? Have I won it? What's happened? And he never had won it because he's an idiot. He couldn't even read the cards. At one point the dealer said, are you sure you want to keep playing? Because you literally can't read your cards. And he was just like, dah. And then I kept saying stuff to him because he was being quite abusive. He said something quite abusive to the female dealer, like sexist.
1: That's a step down. Like, if you're counting cards, you're amazing at it.
2: if you can't read
1: the cards.
2: So then I just went, he said something, and I just went, come on, mate. As in, because he was being quite rude. And he just went, what's your name? Come on, mate. Fuck off, you Toby cunt. And I was like, what the fuck does that mean?
1: What's that mean?
2: So I got fat arsehole and Toby
1: C-word.
2: Toby
1: cunt.
2: Yeah.
1: Is that some sort of
2: I think it's
1: slang?
2: Be rhyming slang of some sort.
1: What does Toby rhyme with? Because it's got to be Toby. Maybe it's like Toby Carvery. You're a Marvery.
2: You're a Marvery.
1: I don't. Toby. What? So wait. How do they work?
2: Surely it's got to be Toby Hunt or something like that. Is the actual rhyming slang, and it means. But he's just confused.
1: Who's a famous Tony Blair?
2: Toby Blair.
1: Oh no, it's Tony. Oh yeah.
2: Toby Blair.
1: Okay, I'm not the best person of the politics realm. Classic Toby Blair.
2: Tony Blair wearing a backwards cap and on a skateboard all the time. Hey, I'm Toby Blair.
1: This is what's up. This is Toby Blair. This is new Labour, motherfucker.
2: Yeah, new with NU. Yeah. Labour.
1: Like new metal.
2: Yeah.
1: Unbelievable. Carry on. Sorry.
2: That's basically it. He was just being abusive to me, and then all of us at the table lost all our money and went home.
1: Unbelievable.
2: Yeah, that's it.
1: £50 in.
2: Yeah.
1: 50 squiddles in. That is unbelievable. If anyone has had any bad luck on the tables of recent time, is that what we say in the gambling game?
2: Oh, yes.
1: On the tables?
2: Yeah.
1: On the tables. Or dinner tables. You know, if you've got any problems at the dinner tables, turntables, what other kind of tables?
2: Trestle tables.
1: Surgery tables? Do they call them tables?
2: Don't think so.
1: Any other table? If you have any table problems, get in touch with us at FUBAR Radio on Twitter. You can also call us 0330 223 0200. We've got loads come up. We're going to be calling Lloyd Griffith at 2:20 when he's live at an audition. We're also playing What Are You Eating? We've got a caller lined up for that, I think. But also call in with any dilemmas, 0330 223 0200, and get in touch with your dilemmas.

0: 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Welcome to Foo Bar Radio. We are the Agony Uncles. I'm Joel Dommett, and I'm with Rhys James.
1: Just a bit.
0: Just you had a dilemma later in your life with changing your name from Rhys Jones to Rhys James.
1: Correct.
0: That happened.
1: Yeah.
0: Why did you do that?
1: A couple of reasons. I'll tell you them, sorry. basically, they're all very cynical reasons, but like... My agent made me.
0: Oh, okay.
1: But,
0: It's the biz.
1: Yeah, just business reasons, mate.
0: Is there another Rhys Jones then?
1: There's another Rhys Jones. On Spotlight, your name. The acting database, which everyone needs. There's a Rhys Jones. You can only have one person by one name. They wouldn't accept my middle name. Someone already had that as well.
0: Have you found the other Rhys Jones?
1: Yeah, he's like some 17-year-old piece of shit nobody.
0: Ugh, mate,
1: like
0: you're
1: me.
0: Older than that.
1: Just like me.
0: You're older than him. Surely you trump him because you're older than him.
1: But he's at posh drama school and he got there first.
0: Mate, what a dick.
1: I know.
0: What a dick.
1: I think Rhys James is a better name.
0: I think Rhys James is a great name. It's just getting used to it.
1: Yeah.
0: I just can't. I mean, you look like a Rhys Jones to me now.
1: Sorry, mate.
0: It's just weird to me. I met the other Joel Dommett. Did I tell you this?
1: Yeah, amazing.
0: I met the other Joel Dommett, and he's a proper dick.
1: You mean he didn't like you?
0: Yeah, he just wasn't. You know, who wouldn't get excited about meeting the only other Joel Dommett?
1: Anyone? I don't know. Like,
0: it's proper exciting.
1: Thing is, if there's only two, I do understand.
0: Yeah.
1: Yeah.
0: It's like me. I came out from the angle of like I was meeting a brother that I hadn't seen for a while, or maybe like a father. That maybe like left when I was born, and I was like, "Oh my god, so nice to see you!" And he was like, "I don't really get why you're here. Are you going to pay for this Nando's?"
1: Did you?
0: I bloody paid for it, mate.
1: Did you?
0: Yeah, because it was my date.
1: Wow,
0: it was my date. Unbelievable.
1: How did you find out that there's only one other one?
0: Just Facebook. I mean, I'm assuming there's just no other.
1: Really? Yeah, so you think everyone in the world is on Facebook?
0: Everyone's. Who is not? Who isn't? Older people. But no, there's not old people called Joel, is there?
1: No, probably not.
0: I don't know. I mean, I don't know. I'm assuming there's no other Joel. If there is any other Joel Dommett, and you're not a dickhead, I'd happily, you know what? I'd happily come and meet you and I'll pay for a Nando's.
1: Okay. What if I change my name from Rhys James to Joel Dommett? Will you?
0: I will buy you a Nando's.
1: Yeah. Two Joel Dommetts on the circuit.
0: Yeah.
1: Very confusing. What? We thought we booked Joel Dommett. You have, mate.
0: Yeah. And one of them's a fat arsehole.
1: Yeah.
0: We've got a dilemma via email. How was it? Email. I'm going to start sort of emphasising the mail in that. Hi, guys. Here's my dilemma. I'm going on holiday to Tunisia at the beginning of June. Great place. Going to a country like Tunisia means you need a few jabs so you don't get ill while you're over there. However, these jabs cost money, and the receptionist at the doctor's advised that it could cost as much as £100, which seems very expensive. What I'm asking you guys is, should I get any of the necessary jabs, or should I risk to save some money? Thanks, Abby and Kent.
1: Abby, you can't put a price on survival.
0: Yes.
1: Yeah. We actually can. It's £100.
0: It costs £100 to live.
1: To survive.
0: Yeah.
1: Shut up and get the jabs.
0: I'd get the jabs, mate. I mean, you know what? Like, or don't get the jabs, spend less on insurance, and then if something bad does happen, you're covered.
1: Yeah, or don't go at all.
0: Or just don't go.
1: Don't go to a place that needs jabs to get in.
0: Yeah, nobody wants to go to a place that you're potentially going to get some sort of, you know, diseases. I don't want to go to a place where you've got to have a needle in your arm to go there.
1: Exactly. I went to lovely Madrid recently.
0: Don't need a jab for that.
1: Don't need a jab for that, mate.
0: No.
1: It's a good place. It was good.
0: Absolutely not. Not unless a man who's got, like, tattoos on his skin walks around naked and, like, bites you. That's probably the only thing you need a jab for.
1: Yeah. Rabies jab.
0: Why do you need jabs?
1: Is that are you asking me?
0: Genuinely. I mean, I would ask Toby Blair, but he's not here.
1: Just because, like, diseases and stuff?
0: Yeah.
1: I'm not a doctor, mate.
0: But, like, why can't... Like, surely we've got that, you know, like, nowadays, people just have, like, someone take some sort of pill. Why do you need to put it in your arm? Why does that make any better?
1: Probably just more effective. Gets to the blood quicker. Like when... Eyeball Paul from Kevin and Perry Go Large would drink shots through his eye to get to the blood quicker.
0: Have you ever done that?
1: I have done that.
0: Yeah? How'd it go?
1: Doesn't get to the blood quicker.
0: just blinds you.
1: Just get like alcohol in your eyes sort of thing. Really annoying. You waste the alcohol
0: Yeah, just pouring, just got vodka pouring down your cheeks.
1: yeah, exactly.
0: I mean, I did it to impress a girl, and it just didn't work. When I could see again, she was gone.
1: Yeah, exactly.
0: No, where's she gone? Where's she gone? Well, so Abby, I think you know, I think maybe you should just either not go to Tunisia or get the jabs. I don't want to say don't get the jabs because I don't want you to get TB.
1: Yeah,
0: is that the kind of thing you get in Tunisia? TB,
1: probably.
0: Tuberculosis, is that what it's short for?
1: But don't TB? You have a...
0: Doesn't really make sense.
1: But I had a TB jab at school, and I wasn't going anywhere.
0: Mm.
1: They were just worried, I guess.
0: Yeah.
1: They had some students over from the other town. They were a bit concerned.
0: This guy looks like he's going to travel.
1: Yeah.
0: He's going to
1: go
0: far.
1: This guy's got rich parents.
0: Yeah. Yeah. I mean, you should get some sort of jabs against other things, you know?
1: Mm.
0: Just about, like... alcoholism, or like maybe like not being an idiot, like jabs of, you know, just normal jabs that will help you later in life, that will actually help you.
1: Yeah, the dickhead jab.
0: The
1: dickhead jab.
0: Just to stop you getting tuberculosis and to just stop you being a bit of an arrogant prick.
1: Yeah. If you could get like a humility jab.
0: Yeah.
1: Just makes you grounded. And then you get a scar on your arm that you can talk about for a little bit.
0: Wait, have you got any chicken pox scars?
1: No, don't think so.
0: No?
1: Got a BCG, mate. Got the BCG.
0: What does that stand for?
1: Big cool guy. I don't know, but it's that stops you getting deadly disease.
0: Yeah.
1: That was in like year 7 or something.
0: Yeah.
1: I missed the day when everyone got their meningitis jabbed, and you will not believe how much people freaked out about it.
0: They're like, one guy amongst us has it.
1: Yeah, literally I got back and it was like Hunger Games. Everyone was just freaking out, just like, what is happening? And I was just like, why? What's wrong? And they were just like, you missed the day when we all got the meningitis jab. And I was like, oh, I must have it then. Get off with me. I don't know. Let's become blood brothers.
0: I don't know how it spread, but you were just kissing everyone.
1: I just wanted to get off with people. That was a separate point.
0: I've got the cure and it's in my mouth.
1: Yeah.
0: Everyone kiss me.
1: The solution, everyone was like, what are you going to do? How are you, like teachers and stuff. But like, what are you going to do then? Because, I mean, what if you get... And I was just like, what I'm going to do, mate, is I just go to hospital and get a meningitis jab? What are you talking about?
0: Yeah.
1: They don't have to come to school. You can go to them.
0: Yeah.
1: And then you can go to Tunisia.
0: Yeah. Oh, yeah, you can go to Tunisia. You should have just trumped them and be like, yeah, don't worry, guys. I haven't got meningitis. Everyone's like, but I have got AIDS. Let's do this.
1: Yeah, exactly.
0: No job against that, guys. No job against that. So what we'll do after the break, I think we've got a caller coming in. We're going to do What Are We Eating? Are we doing that, Amanda? It's going to be a bit later.
2: A little bit later.
0: Crikey. These people and their schedules. We're going to do that. Let's do another dilemma. Joel, me and my girlfriend have...
1: Sorry, can I just interrupt?
2: Mm.
1: You're not doing accents.
0: I'm not doing accents. Should we jump on accents? It's a good point.
1: I'd like you to
0: This is Tim from Leeds, so should we do a Leeds accent?
1: Try your best, mate.
0: Here we go. I'm not really sure of the regionals of anything above the M25. So I'm sorry if it doesn't sound Leeds. Maybe it'd be Hull. Bloody get over it, guys, and move to London. Joel and me and my girlfriend have been having lots of arguments lately. She says I'm too camp. We had a huge row the other night. Okay, I need to change
1: now
0: in hindsight.
1: Did you know that was coming, and did you do that voice on purpose?
0: Oh, did you think that was quite camp? I thought it was quite manly.
2: Really camp.
0: Oh, I thought it was quite manly.
1: Like, that was the most camp thing.
0: I was about to stop and start again and make it more camp.
1: I don't know if you can, but try.
0: Joel and me.
1: Exactly the same.
0: Exactly the same. And my girlfriend have been having lots of arguments lately. She says I'm too camp. We had a huge row the other night because I was too scared to get rid of a spider by my window. That's kind of weird. It went weird. How do I become more manly? This is Tim from Leeds. How did you feel the accent went, guys?
2: Well,
0: it was great.
1: The people of Leeds are up in arms.
0: Yes. Yeah. Good.
1: They are furious.
0: Good.
2: It reminded me of Professor Brian Cox a bit.
0: Really?
2: Yeah, a little bit.
0: Oh, like a sexy Brian Cox. Oh, look at all those stars.
2: Amazing.
0: It's beautiful. Look at those two planets. I'm going a bit sort of Liverpudlian now. So I didn't really... Again, it's so hard to listen to the dilemma
1: itself.
0: Basically,
1: he's... Two camps, and he's scared of a spider, and his girlfriend's not happy about it.
0: What I think you need to do is, I mean, you think you need to stage some sort of fire and save her.
1: Okay.
0: Please
1: expand.
0: Because, you know, she'll be like, oh, scared spider, you're such an idiot, right? Fire happens while she's asleep. Let's make it real. Right, and then you'll be like, pretend to wake up and be like, oh yeah, oh my god, there's a fire. She'll be like, wah, I'll be like, and then you just need to be like, don't worry, love, I'll save you. And then you grab her, throw her over your shoulder, run through the flames, and then you put her outside, then go back in, control the flames. You look amazing.
1: Yeah, and then you have to buy a new house.
0: And then you have to buy a new house, but you know what? House or a girlfriend? Where are you going to go with? Probably a house. But you know what? Your girlfriend might be worth a house. That's what I would say. What would you say?
1: I would say, just in terms of spiders, I think people should stop being scared of spiders. Because there is always a chance that one will bite you and you become a superhero.
0: Mm.
1: And you've just, I mean, there's no other way that that can happen.
0: Yeah.
1: We've all seen the documentary Spider-Man.
0: That's true. Also, right, so the reason that people are scared of spiders is that some spiders are poisonous.
1: Yeah, but not...
0: Is that the reason?
1: No, I think they're just creepy.
0: They're just kind of creepy, but also...
2: It's all the eyes and legs, isn't it? That's what people get freaked out.
0: Because
1: have you ever seen a spider's eyes? You can't see their eyes. Surely you can't actually... You know they're there, but you can't see.
0: Yeah.
1: It's the movement.
0: It's the movement.
1: Yeah, they're just creepy.
0: The movement. But,
1: yeah, because they can move in every direction.
0: Yeah.
1: But so can any... So can a dancer,
0: mate.
1: Yeah.
0: So can a good ballerina.
1: But right, okay, if a ballerina had eight legs...
0: Yeah, then they would be the best darn ballerina of all time.
1: Yeah.
0: Just constant cartwheels without even, like, leaving the floor. Like, because we are scared of... I think, right, we're scared of spiders because... I'm scared of spiders because... Well, I know they're not going to bite me, but I think it's ingrained in us because... There is scary spiders that can bite you. Do you know what I mean?
2: Mm.
0: Right? But, like, in realistic terms, like, comparatively, if that makes sense, right, there's more... On all the spiders in the world, there's such a tiny fraction of them who actually can bite and kill you, right? So, and, like, probably more murders happen from humans. So I think you should, if anything, you should be more fearful of humans than you should be of spiders.
1: Yeah, I mean, no one's like, not that many people are scared of dogs, but there are dogs who can bite.
0: There are lots of dogs that can bite and kill you. And you know what? Like, spiders have got eight legs, whatever. But, you know, I'd be more scared of knives.
1: Yeah,
0: because a man wielding a knife, that's something to be scared of, guys.
1: Knives can bite and kill you.
0: They can do all of the above. I hope we've solved
1: our advice for that dilemma is stop being scared of what you're scared of,
0: mate.
1: which is terrible advice, but
0: I think you need to sort of just do, mate, I'm a camp man myself, you know. And my girlfriend asks me almost every day, are you sure you're not gay? And I say, no, I'm not. I watched gay porn. I watch it. Sort of. I don't know if I told you this. I watch gay porn about once every 6 months, just to sort of test the water.
1: Right.
0: And
1: how's that been going?
0: Yeah, it's been all right actually.
1: You enjoy it?
0: Well, I don't enjoy it. It's fine. I mean, I'd sit there and I'm just kind of like, oh, this is fine.
1: Yeah.
0: And then I just don't. And you know, and then I go, okay, cool.
1: Yeah.
0: Next 6 months. It's like getting a jab. It's like getting a TB jab.
1: Yeah, every six months.
0: I just watch it and I sort of appreciate it. I think it's quite an amazing act.
1: Appreciate it as an art form.
0: You know what? It's like watching UFC, but with the pants off.
1: Ultimate fucking champion.
0: and then I go, okay, cool. I think I'm all right for the next 6 months. I'm not like saying it's a bad thing. Because if I was like, oh, this is great, I'm probably into this now, I'd be like, I fully accept
1: it.
0: Yeah,
1: exactly.
0: Admittedly, I have done a joke on Russell Howard's Good News that says I'm not, so I'd probably, you know, that would be something I'd have to get over.
1: Well, the fact that there's evidence that you're saying, but yeah, but people change their minds.
0: People do change their minds.
1: Separate debate for another time. But my advice to you, whoever this emailer is, if she can't accept you for who you are, then get rid of her and find yourself a lovely husband.
0: Yeah. Yay!

0: FUBAR Radio, giving radio the finger.
1: Well, that was very depressing from the from sort of Echo Beach, Vander Kill. He's even got Kill in his name. Have you ever heard that song before, Reese?
2: Yes. I'm not that young, mate. I've heard Echo Beach before.
1: Echo Beach? Never heard of it, mate.
2: You've never heard that song?
1: I know nothing pre Katy Perry.
2: What about does Christina Aguilera count as pre-Katy Perry?
1: She counts. Genie in a Bottle was a classic, mate. Yeah. So
2: one of the first singles I ever bought on CD.
1: Really?
2: Yeah.
1: That was your first single?
2: That wasn't the first. The first was Sweet Like Chocolate by Shanks and Bigfoot. You know that song, Sweet Like Chocolate?
1: Yeah.
2: Right. Is she saying Sweet Like Chocolate, comma, boy, and directing at a boy, or is she saying You're Sweet Like Chocolate Boy?
1: Yeah.
2: Because in the video, there's a man made out of chocolate.
1: Made of chocolate walking around the streets.
2: Yeah. And then she's going, you're sweet like him. Or is she going, you're sweet like chocolate, mate?
1: Sweet like chocolate boy.
2: I don't know which it is.
1: I mean...
2: And that's plagued me since my first ever single purchase. I've been thinking, this is a nightmare, I'm never buying a single again.
1: These lyrics are ridiculous.
2: Like, you know in Genie in a Bottle, is she saying I'm a genie in a bottle, baby? Or... It doesn't work. Doesn't make sense.
1: In a bottle, baby.
2: A
1: baby bottle.
2: Yeah, yeah.
1: My first single that I ever bought was Godzilla soundtrack, Puff Daddy. And he gets so angry in that song. He gets so angry.
2: I hope someone just tuned in.
1: That's Joel Dommett's Puff Daddy. You know, it's a classic. It's a classic. And then also, my first album was Big Willie Style by Will Smith.
2: Oh, yeah.
1: Classic album. Classic album.
2: I was more of a Willennium kind of guy.
1: Wow. Get ready, set, let's go. Dance floor pro, I know, you know, I go psycho. When my new joint hit, I just can't sit. Gotta get jiggy with it, yeah, that's it. Your honey, come ride. TKNY, I'm money in my eye. You gotta run a dance with the fresh chitty. Give it to my friend, then spin. I can literally go on. Does anyone want me to go on this? Okay, okie dokie. We've got Nigel on the line. We're going to speak to Nigel.
2: What must he be thinking of that?
1: That is a great link, guys. Straight from a bit of Getting Willy Style.
2: No.
1: Getting Willy Style. That's what I like to call it when I sort of get a lady back. I'm just like, you ready to get in Willy Style? I'm a pretty sexy guy. We've got Nigel, and you're going to talk about Dilemma, and we're also going to play What Are You Eating? Hello, Nigel.
3: Hello there, how are you?
1: I'm all right, mate. How are you?
3: I'm very good, thanks. What's wrong with my name?
1: Thanks for remembering your

0: Martin, the goalkeeper.
1: Goalkeeper, Nigel Martin.
0: Joel's out of his depth.
1: Nigel, I like the name.
2: There was another boy in my school called Nigel Schwarzer, who's in my class at school. Nigel Schwarzer.
0: Yeah, cool. Don't remember him, but cool.
2: No, and that's about it.
1: I think Nigel's a great name, mate. Don't let anybody tell you any different, okay?
2: I won't. Don't
1: if anyone
2: worry.
1: Gives you any jip, you just give me a shout, mate, and I will be straight
2: I will
1: there.
2: I'll be straight there,
1: and I will do some of my shortless UFC on them. Okay. Nigel, what's your dilemma, mate?
2: Well, it's a bit of a personal one. I have just bought two little kittens.
1: Oh, nice.
2: Bonnie and Clyde. And Bonnie and Clyde have... are quite keen on getting involved when me and my lady friend are getting down to it. obviously, we have the basket in the bedroom with us because they sleep. We've only got
1: when you say plan. Getting down to it, I'm talking about some sort of game of Scrabble, right?
2: No.
1: Oh, you're talking
2: about,
1: okay.
0: Some sort of game of Scrabble, yeah.
1: Yes, some sort of.
0: More boggle. Yes,
2: they get involved. They sort of jump up onto the bed. Sometimes they get between the two of us. And they claw a bit. They seem to sort of respond to wherever we are within the act, if you see what I mean.
1: Wow. Mm. Well, so they're really sort of like feeling the situation and like getting
2: Absolutely.
1: I mean, some people would consider that sexy. how do you feel on it,
2: Nigel?
1: They're
2: very small and cute. They're sort of... They're too young to be sexy. If they were fully fledged adult cats, then I could sort of maybe get off of it. But when they're kittens...
1: you're mixing bestiality and paedophilia there. That's the problem.
2: Exactly, and it's just a bit too much. It's one, but not the other.
1: And of course, kittens chase balls, and nobody wants that.
0: Yeah,
2: exactly.
1: Nobody wants that. Well, what we're going to do is we're going to do a clap and slap scenario here, Nige. Can I call you Nige?
2: Okay, you can call me Nige.
1: Do people call you Nige? So what we're going to do is I'm going to give you a dilemma sort of answer, and so is Reese, and then we're going to put it to the app, and then we'll see which is the best and which is one from the listenership. I think, personally, what you should do with the kitten situation, I mean, have you got any separate rooms?
2: The thing is, the dilemma really is based down to my priority. Is it the kittens or is it my girlfriend? Because my girlfriend would want them in the room. I would rather they weren't.
1: Okay.
2: That's my dilemma, really.
1: Yeah.
2: I could put them out, but then I won't get any nookie.
1: Yeah, your girlfriend wants to keep them in because it's, you know, it's mean to sort of put them elsewhere. That's what she's saying.
2: Yeah. That's exactly what
1: you're
2: saying.
1: I think you should just really involve them. Just go with it. Go with the situation. They're real cute. You know, they're really fluffy, and it'll really help in the first stages of lovemaking when you sort of get into like, oh, they're so cute, oh, snuggly, and then you start to move into that, and then as soon as it gets more, you know, I'm going to say second base. As soon as you get to second base, what is second base, guys? What would you say is second base, Nige?
3: Hands up the shirt.
2: I would say second base is under sausage. under sausage. And then third base is hide the sausage.
1: Under sausage is that's the greatest thing of all time. Under sausage. Okay, so I think as soon as you get under sausage, mate, I think you need to make sure... I think you, as a man in this relationship, you need to build a small box in the corner of your room, right? And then just grab them, put them in the box, put the lid on. You know, let's give them some air holes, mate. And then...
2: viewing platform, would you let them watch?
1: I'd give them a little... I'd give them a tiny sort of Perspex hole where they can sort of view... It's like a sort
2: like
1: of...
2: Glory hole.
1: Like a glory hole. Yeah, absolutely. Absolutely.
0: So you're now making this a peep show for cats.
1: Yes, absolutely. This is a full peep show for cats. That's my answer. I think you should let them in the bedroom to start off with, and then as soon as it gets to second base under sausage in the box. That's
2: okay. I take that. That's yours.
1: That's what you should say. Under sausage in the box. That's the phrase that you use.
0: Disagree.
2: Under sausage in the box.
1: Reese, what's yours?
0: Well, Nigel, I have two young cats myself who will want kittens and are now a bit older, probably one and a half. They're called Benoit and Boston because someone let me name them.
2: Good name.
0: Thank you very much. Benoit, full name, Benoit Asuakoto, named after the ex-Tottenham Hotspur left back. Anyway, I digress.

0: Yes. Named after your favourite marathons.
1: Okay, okay. I digress. Basically, you can't get the cats involved. Trust me, I've been there, and it's a slippery slope. Because what's next? Then it is full bestiality if you keep going. So, oh, kittens are involved, and they're watching and rolling around. Also, so wait, to clarify, your girlfriend doesn't like the cats being involved. So that always stops.
2: She doesn't mind the cats being involved. And if I try to put them out of the room, she...
0: The sort of the feeling is lost.
2: Yeah, she's right. Not that she wants them involved, but that she doesn't like banning them from anything.
1: Or, you don't want to... Yeah. It's normally cool if you can say that you've got some sexual scratch marks.
0: Yes.
1: Right, but if they're pore-sized, it's suddenly like a bit of a different... And if they're actually like bleeding, it's like a bit of a different issue. So you've got to not get them involved. I just like... they're not just a way you can just... Shove them off the bed, mate. Just get rid of them subtly. You got to, just hide them subtly. They're not that smart.
0: No, I think, you know, maybe fake cats.
1: You don't want to give them, but also I would encourage not having them look. I don't want the peep show. You want them not involved at all.
0: That's a weird thing, isn't it?
2: They're
1: completely barred. Just like, what you need to do is in advance, if you think it's going to get down to it, before you go to bed... You need to make sure they're in a different place. I mean, you've got to plan ahead.
2: I could feed them just prior, couldn't I?
0: That's a great idea.
2: Put the food
1: down. Yeah.
0: Great distraction.
2: Put the food down prior.
0: But you know what? I think you should allow them to watch you because we watch them when they lick themselves. So why not let them watch us when other people lick ourselves?
2: Yeah.
1: Are they girl cats?
2: They are both Bonnie and Clyde girls, yeah.
1: Yeah, okay.
0: But I think you should let them watch, mate. I think you should let them watch because we watch them. We watch them. So,
1: right, would you let your daughters watch?
0: Case
3: closed. It's a different scenario.
1: Case closed.
3: That's not a case closed.
1: These are just furry daughters, mate. That's all they are. Don't have them watching. They'll learn too much. They'll get out on the street. Suddenly they're on a rampage.
0: Well, you know what? I mean, if I had daughters, I probably wouldn't sort of keep them in the house and ever let them out. was that an argument?
1: Did that make
0: sense?
1: I guess.
0: Yeah, I haven't got a garden, so my daughters aren't allowed out. I think you should let them watch. Rhys thinks you should absolutely not let them watch. What we're going to do is do a clap and slap for you, Nige, right?
2: Okay, nice.
0: So anyone listening who's on the app, you have the clap and snap slap bit. Go on it and clap for me. Let them watch. Slap for Rhys. Don't let them watch. Clap for me. Slap for Rhys. Get on that now, and should we play? Should we play? What am I eating with Nige?
4: Yes, please.
0: Well, yeah. Nige, are you ready? Are you up for this?
2: Yeah, I'm still here. So I'm waiting to hear the verdict.
0: What we're going to do, right? And we'll do what are you eating, and then we'll find out the result of clap and slap after that.
4: Yeah.
0: Rhys is going to eat some sort of food in the microphone, and we just we'll throw a few questions at you as well.
2: Okay.
0: Just have to guess what he's eating, mate. Just guess what he's eating. I'm just going to grab it from the bag.
1: Nigel, are you the sort of person that gets upset with the sound of people eating, if they're noisy eaters?
2: No, not generally. It's the visual that I have more problem with.
1: This is the perfect medium for
0: this
1: you.
0: This is the perfect
2: yeah,
0: one.
2: Perfect.
0: I'd wait because the opening of this is quite key. So listen from now. I mean, if anything, but this is a slight clue. If anything, I've picked a very silent food. Okay, here we go.
1: Oh my god, mate.
0: Yeah.
1: This one is a nightmare.
0: This is a nightmare one. Can you hear this, Nige?
2: Not yet.
0: This is the sort of unwrapping, if you will.
2: Okay.
1: That's not it, that's a door. If you heard that. All right, I'm going to dive in.
0: He's going to go in, right. Oh, God. I mean, that one definitely doesn't look. Did you get that, Nige?
1: This is the sort of sound your kittens are going to want to get involved in, mate.
0: So describe to us what you're hearing there, Nige.
2: Very little.
0: Very little. He is a very small man. It's a very small man eating what is actually a very large bit of food.
2: Okay.
0: So what else? What else are you hearing? What are you getting? What kind of mastication are you getting?
2: It's very quiet. It's not a crunchy
0: no,
2: substance.
0: Absolutely not crunchy. You're right there, Nige. You're right there. Not crunchy at all.
2: Imagine it's a bit quite gooey and soft.
0: Gooey and soft is in the right area, Nige.
2: Okay. Is it a marshmallow?
0: No, it's not.
2: Is it some kind of cheese left at room temperature for long enough so it sort of breathes?
0: Think healthier.
2: Is it some kind of dried fruit?
0: Oh, mate. Oh, you're in the right... You're thinking dried fruit, but think about the mastication. Think about what you said at the start of it being soft.
2: Soft and gooey.
0: Soft and gooey.
2: Banana?
0: It's a banana, Nige!
2: Oh.
0: It's a fucking banana,
2: yes.
0: Mate!
1: It's a very unripe, woo-hoo, disgusting banana.
0: It's a very unripe, disgusting banana. Well done, Nigel.
2: Oh, wow.
0: Oh, Nigel, mate, I'm so proud of you. You were asking exactly the right stuff. You went with gooey, then you went to dried fruit.
2: Yeah.
0: You went back. We went on quite a journey, mate.
2: We did, considering I couldn't really hear anything. Yeah. I think we did rather well.
0: The game is basically called ask some questions about what this person's eating. So we've got the results here. Clap and slap, mate.
2: Oh, brilliant.
0: So, brilliant. And to be honest, I'm a bit disappointed. About the FUBAR listenership. Clap had 43%, that was me. And Slap had 57%. Does that add up? It does, yeah. Everyone thinks that you... Basically, Nigel, everyone thinks that you should make sure that they do not watch.
2: Oh, okay.
0: You shouldn't. You sound slightly disappointed by that.
2: Well, yeah, I'm slightly disappointed, but I'm going to go with the FUBAR consensus.
0: Yes,
2: it'd be wrong otherwise, wouldn't it?
0: Absolutely, mate. Absolutely. I think this is. We've crossed bridges, and we've solved it for you, mate. We've solved it for you.
2: Just never again shall they get involved in sex.
0: Never again will the kittens get involved.
1: You're welcome.
0: Thank you so much for calling in, Nige, and playing along.
2: No worries.
0: I hope we've solved your dilemmas. And
2: yeah, you have.
0: And no worries. Well, good luck with the rest of your day. Good luck with
2: second
0: base.
2: Thank you very much.
0: Well, I hope you get onto third base, mate. Give us a call when you do so.
2: Yeah. Will do.
0: Good luck with the under sausage. Later, Nige.
2: Cheers. Thank you. Bye-bye.

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1: It was a bit of pulp, and amazingly, Rhys James had just eaten quite a lot of pulp.
2: Yeah.
1: Do bananas have pulp?
3: Yep.
1: They do? There we go, mate.
2: That one didn't, because that was rock hard.
1: Rock hard, unripe banana. This is Foo Bar Radio. We are your agony uncles. It's Joel Dommett. We've got Rhys James in the studio, and we have now just been joined by our first guest of the day. It's Mr. Damo Clark.
4: Hey, Joel. Hey, Rhys. What's going on?
1: I'm very well, mate. How are you?
4: Excellent. I like that. Foo Bar Radio.
1: Foo Bar Radio.
4: Is he the guy that does all your little jingly bits?
1: Yeah, we've got some great ones. This one.
4: Play one.
0: Foo Bar Live. Nice.
4: Live.
1: It's a great
4: Foo
1: one.
4: Foo Bar. Pre-recorded. Have you got the other one for when you want to have a nap?
1: I had my own one.
4: Foo Bar.
1: I used to have my own one that said Joel in it, but I think they've knocked it off. They don't do
0: Foo Bar Radio. Naughty radio.
1: Oh, that's
4: that
1: a great
4: because,
1: one.
4: Is that because Rhys rolled into town? Yeah. And he's like, Foo Bar with Joel Dommett. And Rhys! Yeah. So you have to add that bit on.
1: That was Rhys's only thing. He was like,
4: Rhys James!
2: Yeah. I said, look, you have to, even if you're going to do it, you got to put my name first.
1: Yes.
2: And they said, we don't know who you are, mate. I don't know how you got in. How did you get in the building? What's going on?
1: Get out immediately. Just make him eat some fruit.
4: You can fit through crawl spaces, I imagine. You look like that kind of guy.
1: Yeah, tiny. Can't get into the cat flap.
4: Definitely. Yeah, the cat flap.
2: Right, to clarify, because you've said that I'm tiny a lot. I'm very thin, but I'm 5'11".
1: Are you 5'11"?
2: Yeah.
1: You look shorter than that.
2: I'm sat down, mate.
1: I mean, to be fair, he is sat down.
4: Joel is Danny. We're both sitting down.
2: Exactly.
1: Damon, what horoscope are you?
4: Scorps.
1: Scorps. Right.
4: Although, I'll interrupt. I was passing, you know, those one of those incense-y smelling shops with the crystals? I went past one of them and I was like, I'm going to go and have a look around. Because I had, like, those glow stickers with the stars that you used to have on your bedroom ceiling.
1: Yeah, I was like,
4: oh, I'm getting all that. Because I rent, so who cares? So I went in, and then there was the what do you call it when all the... What do you call those spinning around things with all the cards on them? You know them things? They're up and down.
1: What?
4: The spinny rotator yoke with the things. Anyway, so there was lots of...
1: As in, like, the thing in shops that has the cards on them?
4: Yeah! Is that going to
1: like
4: name?
1: A card
4: Amanda,
1: display?
4: The producer person?
3: I think everybody knows what you mean. So
1: a card display, but it doesn't
4: we'll
1: have a name.
4: Display spinny thing.
1: The display spins.
4: With all the horoscopes, so I went to Scorpio, I had a look in, you know, the characteristics, and I went, yeah, that sounds like me. Hang on. And I had a look at all the other characteristics. They sound like me as well. I think all of them are that vague. They sound like everybody.
1: The thing,
2: it's
1: right.
2: All just synonyms. They're always still, everything says the same in different words, because everyone goes... Yeah, I am a nice guy.
4: I am, yeah, I am nice. I am dark sometimes and happy other times.
1: I'm just going to read out.
2: I do hate it when members of my family get murdered. I do hate that.
4: Yeah, how do they know?
1: Such a coincidence. I'm going to read out for you today.
4: I do like cheese unless I'm allergic to it.
1: I'm going to read out what your horoscope is for today.
4: Oh, lovely.
1: What I'm going to do is I'm going to put some...
4: Wouldn't that be great if I said something like, ooh... You're supposed to be dead. And then be like, I'm still here.
1: You're going to be like...
4: Maybe I'm a Sagittarius, I'm lying.
1: You're going to be on a radio show today.
4: That'll spin me out.
1: Something like that.
2: Oh, my God.
4: Spin me right out.
1: Right, here we go. Just some mysterious music. How do I turn that down? Okay, right. Oh, this is great.
4: This is good. Just key change that.
1: This feels really great. Okay. A stressed out state of mind may cause you to seek out retail therapy today.
2: That's you buying your stars?
1: You bought your stars?
4: It wasn't today.
2: Fuck.
1: But
4: damn it.
1: That we don't.
4: Okay, keep going.
1: Don't spoil this, guys.
4: I wasn't stressed either, really. Okay, right. Karen. Where's the music?
1: Oh, it's going to kick back in. It's going to kick back. Don't laugh. Don't make me laugh, guys. This is serious shit.
4: It's serious. It's about my life.
1: It's serious shit.
4: It's about my life here.
1: Okay. Shh. Okay.
4: And now all the other Scorpios out there, by the way.
1: Yeah, this is for all the Scorpios out there. Wednesday, 23rd of April. First, you need to nurture yourself by getting plenty of rest, eating right, staying hydrated, and exercising.
4: Isn't that the same as everybody? Okay, no, that's good.
1: Then you need to address the problem.
4: What's the problem?
1: Because it has probably caused such a sense of anxiety in the past. You may have been avoiding it, but once you face it and address it, you can move beyond it with great peace of mind. Why put it off any longer? You'll also do a radio show.
4: Oh, wow. I knew.
1: Wow. Well, that ended at the end.
4: Well done.
3: Was any of that? Did any of that feel real?
4: I don't think I have any.
3: Have you bought anything today? Is there anything that's on your mind that you've that's sort of just been agonising you for a while, and maybe you should just own up to it?
4: I mean, every six months
3: I watch a gay porno to make sure I'm not gay. Have you done that? Maybe that's been the thing that's on your mind.
4: I haven't done that in the last ever.
3: Mate, you need to do that.
2: Tonight's the night, kid.
4: Tonight is the night.
3: Come on over, mate. Well, UFC and our boxer shorts.
4: Hang on, how come it went from reading a horoscope to watching porn all of a sudden? Is that just what happens? We'll get all the guests to just watch some dirty porn and come in. This is a link. We'll read them horoscopes. They'll think it's all, oh, I need to eat healthy and get some sleep. Porn!
3: That's probably one of the creepiest. That's probably one of the creepiest things to ever happen after some sort of post-coital, if you will, after sex. If you just roll over and be like, "You're a Sagittarius, aren't you?"
4: Oh, that'd be great.
2: You suddenly press play on the clock radio you've got next to you.
3: Yeah, like immediately. As soon as imagine if you were like, "Hey, so this is this is my bedroom. This is where the magic happens."
4: Yes!
3: Sit down. Make yourself comfortable. Something like that. I think that'd be great.
4: Because here's the thing too. You go, "Hey, do you want to watch some porn?" That doesn't sound too good. Play the music. "Want to watch some porn?"
3: Yes, now I want to watch some porn. They should have music like that on porn more often.
4: If those Gregorian monks think so, then definitely.
3: Oh, it just makes it sound like, you know... Oh, I really enjoy that. That sounds great.
2: Can you give me some bad news?
3: Oh, yes.
2: Yeah, that's a good idea.
3: Okay. Reese.
2: Yeah, mate?
3: Really sorry. Just, you know when you didn't get that jab in school for meningitis?
2: Oh my god.
3: You've got meningitis.
2: Oh, it's okay because the music's good.
3: It kind of makes it alright.
2: I feel fine.
3: Like, I mean, if anything, that makes it kind of worse because it makes it feel more epic. But, like, if doctors, when they're in, like, the room that they tell the people that, like, they've got, like, a bad thing that a relative has died, if they were, like, playing, like, proper gangster rap in that room. Yeah. It would make everything sound better. Yeah. Do you know what I mean?
2: If they were playing a track by a little-known guy called Will Smith, how does it go?
3: Get ready, set, let's go. There's our bro. I know. It's not even playing it. It's just me in the corner.
4: No, who's that guy in there? I don't think it's Will.
3: It's me in the corner. Yeah. Oh, I'm sorry. Your father has died. Get ready, set, let's go. There's our bro. I know. You know. I go psycho. But you try to hit. Just get sit. Gotta get jiggy with it. Yeah,
2: we had to get Joel because Will Smith wasn't available because he thinks this is morally reprehensible. But Joel needs the money, so...
3: what's going to be happening very soon? Just here now, call me. He said, Lloyd Griffith has just texted me.
4: Lloydsy!
3: He says, he's here now, call me in 10. What we're doing is he basically is going to be... He's going into an audition, right? And so we're going to do a live audition chat. We're going to chat to him in the waiting room.
4: Why he's going in there?
3: Yeah. No, we're going to do it just when he's in the waiting room.
4: Oh, yeah, cool.
3: Should we see if we can get him to keep the phone on whilst he's in his pocket?
4: Yes,
3: we
4: can do
2: that. Amazing.
3: This would be the best thing of all time. Okay, right. He said, call me in 10 at 14:02. It's now 14:08. That was six. So we've got 6 minutes. We've got just 4 minutes, and then we'll call
4: him.
3: I'll give you his number.
4: What, everybody? So, yeah, let's all ring him.
3: Find Lloyd Griffith on there. And we're like, this is probably the most excited I've ever been.
4: What's the audition for? You don't know.
2: We don't know. What do you reckon? Knowing Lloyd, what do you think is going to be for?
4: A commercial for an orange-based drink.
3: Yes.
2: Why are you specifically orange?
4: I don't know, it just came ahead. I think he's a happy, shiny sort of guy.
3: I mean, I am terrible at auditions, but I think if I did any audition and this was on...
2: Yeah.
3: Hi, my name's Joel. Can you show me your profiles, please? Yes, yeah. I can.
4: I'm a comedian, but there's nothing funny about AIDS.
3: Yeah, exactly. Exactly. Oh, my God, this is going to be so exciting.
2: Do you think there's no way they could ever do a public service announcement for that, because there's loads of funny stuff about AIDS.
4: There is now. It certainly is now.
3: So that's what's going to happen. I'm very excited about that.
4: Because Tom Hanks died in Philadelphia from AIDS, but he's still alive. He still went on to be Woody from Toy Story and, like, Captain Phillips. So everyone's like, well, it's sort of funny now, because everyone loves Toy Story.
3: Yeah, it's true. Yeah. People really loved the struggle. You know, he got past it. Did he get past it in the film?
2: I haven't seen the film.
4: I think he died. Yeah. Damn, that's it. A bummer. Face down and cream cheese. That's the name of the... Oh, no. But with auditions, do you think it'll be Lloyd in the waiting room with other people that look like Lloyd?
2: Yeah. Every audition is just you're in a room with better looking versions of you.
3: Other people that look like you. We've had a couple of tweets.
4: So never invite like your partner or love interest to an audition. Along to the audition and we'll go out straight after for some food. No, because you'll get in there and see all the hotter dudes than you.
2: Then you go in for your audition, come out and she's gone and so are all those guys.
4: Yeah, exactly.
2: It's all been a ruse.
4: And they're named them all Monday, Tuesday, Wednesday, Thursday, Friday.
3: Before we jump into to Lloyd Griffith in audition the live town. Audition, right, we're going to go with... we've got a couple of tweets in from my mother.
4: Ah!
3: Great listenership.
4: I've heard recently that through the grapevine,
3: yeah,
4: bit of a fantastic landscape artist.
3: Yes.
4: Benny Boot saying that she's going to help him do up her backyard.
3: Yeah, absolutely. Another comedian, Benny Boot's going to help her do the garden. Help him do the garden.
4: And I'm looking at this little ledge we have out the back and I was thinking of
3: you. Get Penny Dommett in, mate.
4: Yeah.
3: She specialises in doing comedians' gardens. That's what she
4: does. And especially, there's a dilemma.
3: Yeah.
4: Real quickly, then we'll get back to what we can talk about. I need all the plants I ever buy, because it's good to have live plants around, die. And like I water them every now and then, stuff like that. But I think it's because we don't get any sunshine from it's north facing.
3: I'll tell you what we'll do.
4: It's north facing. We need plants for north facing properties that don't get any sunlight.
3: We will speak. We'll speak to my mum later. Yeah. We'll see if we can do another call. We might be able to do another call.
4: Because I've heard you can do mirrors. You can set up this whole thing of mirrors so they shine down on plants.
3: We've got Lloyd on
4: Lloyd there!
3: Live audition radio. Audition radio. Hello, Lloyd Griffith.
4: Hello, Lloyd line.
3: Is he gone? Is he not on? Oh no, something's gone wrong. It's not happened. Right, so we'll get Benny Dommett to solve your gardening tweets. Any gardening dilemmas, we'll sort them. Right,
4: And what's your mum say, by the way?
3: She said on the tweet, she said, "Dear Agony Uncles, is bad taste in music hereditary? P.S. Can you please play the Wurzels?"
4: Oh,
3: it's a good joke. My mum is good on Twitter, you know.
2: Very good. Solid.
3: She's That's good. Do you follow my mum on Twitter?
2: Yep.
4: What's the correct answer for that?
3: She does some great tweets. I'm going to read out some of Penny Dommett's tweets. Right, here we go. This is my mum. She's "Is it possible to get chocolate poisoning? Even if you're not a Labrador, I mean. Hashtag too many Easter eggs."
4: That's good.
3: It's a good tweet.
4: Great hashtag.
5: Whereabouts is Lloyd? It's Lloyd on the line.
6: He was, but he's not at the moment. So what we're going to do is
4: that's just secret, Amanda.
6: Play a track and then
3: play a track. That's perfect. Right, we're going to play a track. This is an absolutely perfect track and sums me up perfectly when I'm doing my USC fighting without my boxer shorts on.

0: That was Nancy Boy by Placebo. We've come out of it early, guys, just to say that we have Lloyd on line one, and he's live from an audition. Hello, Lloyd.
1: Hello, Sol.
0: Hello. How is it, mate? Is it tense?
1: It's all right. I look nothing like the other people, so...
0: You look nothing like them?
2: Oh, no.
3: That's not what we thought.
0: You don't look anything like them, so this is either an error by your agent... Or, you know what, maybe you are perfect for this.
4: Are they all women?
1: No, they're all men, but I'm about 3 stone heavier than all of them.
0: Oh, mate.
1: At least.
0: Oh, mate.
2: I mean, what they might tell all the other guys is, why don't you gain 3 stone and come back to us?
0: Yeah, why doesn't everyone look like this guy?
2: Yeah.
0: What's the audition for, Lloyd?
1: It's for an advert for an alcoholic drink that I can't name.
2: What colour is it?
1: It's a multiple colour, range of colours.
0: WKD. It must be WKD. Oh, man.
2: Candy breezes.
0: What's this?
1: It's not, but you're on the right kind of line.
4: Okay. Smirnoff Ice.
1: Nope.
4: Let's not do the guessing game because it's.
2: Well, it's not J2O because they're non-boozy.
0: What's the sort of lowdown? What's the lowdown? Have you got the script yet?
1: I've got to play a barman.
0: You've got to play a barman.
2: That's good.
1: Yeah, and nice. Basically, I just have to. Act like I can't understand what the guy's saying.
0: Okay, do you want to run us through, like, maybe a quick sort of rehearsal of what you're going to do?
1: So
0: shall I play the other part? Let me know what my line is.
1: You just say, can I have a drink, please?
0: can I have a drink, please?
1: And then basically I look at you like I can't understand what you're saying.
0: Yeah, yeah.
1: You say it again, please. Then say the line again.
0: Sorry, mate, can I just grab a drink, please?
1: Sorry, mate, I've never heard of it. And a lady walks over, and then she asks for the same thing. And I go, "Oh, that's what you mean."
0: Okay, right. So Reese is going to play the lady. Okay, well, here we go. Here we go. Okay. Mate, you're going to smash this audition
4: from
0: now.
4: From the top.
0: Okay, from the
4: action.
0: Top. Guys, from top. Okay, right. Damo, you call action.
2: Here we go. Lights, camera, action.
0: Hi, could I just grab a drink, please?
1: What? Say again.
0: Just like have a drink, please.
1: Sorry, mate. I've never heard of it.
5: Hi, can Enter I, lady. Can I have a drink, please?
1: Oh, that's what you mean.
5: Smashed it!
2: Yes! Smashed it!
1: There we go.
4: Uh-oh.
0: Mate, you're absolutely in. You're absolutely in. I mean, this might sound controversial, Lloyd. First of all, how long do you think it's going to be until you go in? Is it a long queue?
1: I'm second in, and the first guy's just got him.
4: Right, Lloyd,
0: mate,
4: can you put your phone in your pocket for the audition?
1: Still. I don't think I can.
0: Go on, please, mate. This would be the best thing of all time. I want you to keep us on the line. Just put the phone in the pocket. It might be a bit muffled, but maybe pop it in the back pocket. But I really want to listen to the whole audition.
1: I'll see if I can, and if I can, we'll do it. But I'm not allowed to. Well, you'll get me in trouble, John. I'm not allowed to name who it is.
0: It's fine. We don't. They can remain completely anonymous throughout it. They're not going to say welcome to the WKD casting. It's not going to be mentioned.
1: No, but it's in the script.
0: It doesn't matter. They don't need to know. It doesn't matter. This
2: we'll believe it.
0: This is fine. This
2: wink,
0: is fine.
2: Wink.
0: It's a bit of free.
1: Oh, God.
0: Free stuff. Free advertisement.
4: Wait, what do you mean? Are they aware that you're doing this?
1: No.
4: So how are they going to find out?
0: They're not going to find out, mate. They're in the audition.
2: They're not listening to FUBAR Radio because they're busy auditioning.
0: They're auditioning, exactly. So they're not listening. So it's fine.
1: Okay, all right. Let's see what happens.
0: It's fine, mate.
2: Yes!
0: Mate, this is going to be great. And you know what? You know what? With our little... Do you want to rehearse it again before we go? We'll go to a song?
1: No, I don't know. I'm already nervous it is.
0: It's good, right. Mate, because you've got to run through it as many times as possible because I don't want you to not get this, mate.
2: I don't want to jump the gun, but before when you were running through it, I thought Lloyd had left and you put a barman on the phone.
0: Yes.
1: Wow. That means a lot.
2: I'm serious.
0: That's how real this is, though, mate. That's how real it is.
1: I did have a job as a barman from 2005 to 2007.
2: You can tell.
0: Mate,
4: right,
0: this
4: you just
0: perfect.
4: Go and channel that. Just go back in your mind to that moment.
0: Mate.
2: You're Daniel Day-Lewis, man. You've lived it.
0: Do you
2: you're Lincoln.
0: Lloyd, take us through your backstory. Yeah. So how long have you been working at that bar?
1: It was a job at university.
0: For a while?
1: Yeah, down in Exeter. It was called the Black Horse. And,
0: okay. Yeah,
1: I worked there probably like 3 to 5 days a week.
0: Thank you. Yep. And what is going through your mind when you say you don't know what I want as that order? What's the backstory of that? Why don't you know what my order is?
1: Because she's mispronouncing it. He's pronouncing it wrong.
0: I'm mispronouncing it. Okay.
4: So okay. It's difficult to pronounce.
0: So can I have some Lambrine Eye, please?
1: Pardon?
0: I'm just saying a drink and pronouncing it wrong.
4: He got you. I hope that happens in the casting. The casting director's like, what are you talking about? Can you just... And then you're like, yeah, this is it.
0: I'm acting right now. You just Pacino the shit out of me, mate.
2: Yeah.
4: Lloyd, do you have to go in? Are you auditioning with the other people who are auditioning for the...
1: Solo.
0: Uh-oh. Oh, mate, how far off do you think we are?
1: What do you mean?
0: How far off do you think we are from you going in?
1: I think probably like another four or five minutes.
0: Okay, 4 or 5 minutes. What we're going to do, Lloyd, right, stay on the line. We're going to play a tune and then we'll come back to you. We can still talk to you whilst the song is happening, but not the listeners. I probably should have said that. So we just to make sure that you don't go, because this is probably the most tense I've ever been in my life ever. Very excited, mate.
1: Sad life, Joe. Sad
0: very,
1: life.
0: Very excited. Lloyd, what would you like? Would you like the Specials, Blondie, Pixies, or the Cure?
1: Specials, obviously.
0: Here we go, mate.
2: That's what a barman would say.

0: Hey guys, right, we have to be very quiet because we've got still got Lloyd Griffith on the line. And he is now in the audition.
1: So if we make any noise, they might hear it from his back pocket.
0: Yes.
2: Yeah. Maybe we should subliminally say this is the great guy for the job.
1: Yeah.
0: Yes.
2: Pick this guy. No, looks perfect.
0: This no guy is, yes.
1: No fart noises. We made really loud fart noises.
0: Yeah, it's coming from his
1: back pocket.
0: I can't hear anything.
1: Barman.
0: Do you reckon he's in?
2: I don't know. Is he still there?
0: Does it help if we put this on?
1: We never asked how thick his jeans or trousers are. We didn't ask what kind of trousers he had on.
0: That's true.
2: You always ask what trousers they have
1: they
2: on.
1: They always ask. Every
2: rule one of radio guests. You need to know what trousers they've got on.
0: I hope we're going to hear him. I keep hearing a few scuffles.
1: But he said it.
0: This is brilliant.
1: It's like being there.
0: Right. Okay. So let's sort of run through how we think it's going to go. Do you think he's going to get it?
2: Yeah, I'm pretty upset that I haven't been asked to do this casting. I mean, clearly I look like
0: a barman.
2: I mean,
0: if anything, Damo Clark is an Australian. If anything, he's perfect.
2: You should have been there. You need to have a word with your agent, mate.
3: Yeah.
0: You're absolutely.
1: Because that's stereotypically, you know. It's how it was in the 90s. Let's just bring that back.
0: And you live in Shepherd's Bush. You're already
1: exactly,
0: the stereotype.
1: I'm already there.
0: You're already the stereotype.
1: I've got a surfboard under my arm right now. I'm standing on a croc.
2: This drink is a variety of colours, but it's not WKD.
1: Yeah, what else could it be?
2: But it's like an alcohol.
0: What else could the
2: drink
0: be?
2: Is it Bacardi Breezer?
0: We're all talking really quietly, Amanda, because he's in the audition.
1: Because they might be able to hear us from the pocket.
2: Oh, hang on.
0: He's there right now. We can hear a bit of chatter.
1: I don't reckon
0: he's in yet.
1: I don't think he's got him in yet.
0: Oh, this is so tense. Oh,
1: wow. It's like contact trying to listen for alien response, isn't it? It's like, was that something? What'd they say?
0: This is it. I imagine this is a lot what it was like when they were searching for that missing plane.
4: Stop searching now.
0: Still searching. But you know what? We're not going to stop searching for Lloyd's voice in this audition.
1: Damn straight.
0: We are never going to stop because this is the greatest radio that's ever happened. Let's see whether my mum has replied to that tweet.
1: Yeah.
0: My mother. No, she hasn't. She's clearly stopped listening to FUBAR Radio.
1: Hey,
2: at the best moment.
1: If you go on Lloyd's Twitter feed and see if anyone's been listening to us and saying good luck. Would that happen? Could that be a thing?
0: I think it could be a thing. This is unbelievable. Right, what we're going to do, we're going to go back to the specials for the last bit of this song, and then if any talking happens, then we'll come back on to Lloyd's audition, because right now this is just dead air.
1: It's tense air, it's good air.
0: It's tense air.

0: That was the last bit of the specials.
1: I can hear something.
0: I think we can all hear something. It's very exciting. But what we'll do is we'll cut the next song, and then we'll keep listening. We'll keep listening for those. Keep looking out for that missing plane. this is. We're putting so much effort into this. If this doesn't go right, this is the worst radio that's ever happened.
1: It's pretty good though.
0: It's pretty, I mean, either way, it feels tense.
1: Like, we're gonna find out. We're gonna at least talk to him after the thing.
0: It's like, imagine if the entire show of The X Factor was that gap between Dermot O'Leary saying "Here are the results" and saying the result. If it was an hour of that, that's exactly what this show would be. This is Blondie, rip her to shreds. Woo!

0: Welcome back to Fubar Radio. I'm just Joel Dommett. I'm here with Rhys James and Damo Clark. We are the Agony Uncles. We've got about an hour and a half left on this show. And last time you left us, we were in the audition with Lloyd Griffith and we couldn't really hear anything. And then he came out of the audition and started speaking to us. And basically, apparently it didn't go too well. It lasted about 30 seconds and he just was wearing too much of a thick trouser. And so we couldn't hear him through the phone. Very disappointing.
1: We should have asked him before.
2: Yeah.
0: Very disappointing.
1: Should have said, what kind of trousers do you have on?
0: But the sort of silver lining of this situation is that Lloyd Griffith is now going to come into the studio. So we will have him here in about sort of 20 minutes, 25 minutes, and we'll get the lowdown of how it went, what the drink was, and what yeah. he could have done better.
1: And what happened that
0: what
1: whole time?
0: What happened? The whole yeah. thing.
1: We didn't hear anything from inside that pocket.
0: Exactly. Nothing was happening. So we want a full lowdown.
2: We should have given him a black box.
0: Yeah. We couldn't hear those pings.
2: So when he crashed and burned, am I right, guys?
0: So he's going to be covered in. We've also got we're going to be speaking to Lucy Porter on the phone. She's got a dilemma for us. If anyone has any dilemmas, just tweet in, email in joel@fubarradio.com, at fubarradio on Twitter. Also you can call in if you want. It's 0330 223 0200. That's 0330 223 0200, and we will try and solve your dilemmas.
1: Yes.
0: We've had a few emails, guys. Let's go for it. This is from Thomas. Any particular accent you want me to do this in, Damo?
1: Chinese?
0: No, that's the one.
1: Why is that? The only one you can't touch. That's a great accent.
0: The only one you can't touch. I don't really know
1: Japanese.
0: Why.
1: Japanese. okay. No, I don't know. Whatever you think. Or how about
2: Geordie, please?
0: Yeah, Geordie. Right, okay. Here we go.
1: Jordanese.
0: Yes, I mean, yeah. That was funny. Okay. Just get into it, guys. Get into it. Hey, guys.
1: Yeah, Japanese.
0: I need some advice. Here's the thing. Oh, no, it's got a bit Australian. It's got a bit Indian.
1: I think it's Indian.
0: All right, okay, here we go. Right. Geordie. I'm a Geordie, man. I'm a Geordie. Here's the thing. There's a guy at work who seems to do very little. His lack of effort has to be noticed by a number of people. But all of us are on the same level, and they have no authority. Our boss doesn't seem to have noticed his lack of effort, and in fact seems to really like the bloke. Here's what I'm asking you for. Do I grass up my colleague, or do we carry on as if we are with this bloke doing fuck all?
1: Oh.
0: Thanks in advance. Thomas from Newcastle.
2: Nice. Oh, actually from Newcastle.
0: No, he's not. I'd say that on the end.
2: Where's he from?
1: Thomas from somewhere else.
2: Japan.
0: He's from nowhere. Yeah, he's actually from Japan.
2: Tokyo.
0: Why is a Japanese and Chinese accent the only one you can't do?
2: Well, it's not, because you can't do Pakistani either.
0: But it's also quite a hard accent.
1: Yeah, to get right.
0: Because you get right.
2: Yeah, it always sounds like a parody.
0: Yeah, it does. That's why it's racist. Okay, we got to the bottom of this, guys. Good work. So what are you thinking for Thomas?
1: Well, first of all, I don't believe in grassing up.
0: Okay.
1: I'm not a big fan.
0: Mm-hmm.
1: I mean, put me on a torture chair. I'll do my best.
0: You would
1: guys,
0: not.
1: I'll do my best. I'll do my best. But I reckon go straight to the guy.
0: Yeah.
1: Yourself. Almost in like against a wall situation. Go
0: cut out the middleman.
1: And straight in there.
0: Just go straight.
1: Because what's the worst thing that can happen?
0: You're not putting in enough effort.
1: Yeah. Just go, man. Have a look around. Like, you know, we're mates.
0: Yeah.
1: And even if you're not mates,
2: let's do this scenario right now. I'll be the guy.
1: Okay, you're the guy.
0: Okay, go.
1: What's the guy's name? He doesn't say his name.
0: His name's Thomas.
1: No, the other guy.
0: The other guy doesn't say his name.
1: See, because he's not. He hasn't got that grassing up.
0: Yeah, he'll properly grass him up.
2: Okay, he will be known for this as Raphael.
0: Raphael.
1: So you're playing Raphael.
2: Yeah.
1: And I'm Thomas.
0: Yeah.
1: Thomas.
0: Yeah. Okay, guys, action. If at any point, a barman will come in at some point during this.
1: Yeah, perfect. Because then they have a drink after the thing.
2: Just so I can get into character, I'm just like a lazy guy who's not doing enough work.
0: You're not doing enough work.
1: You're a lazy guy.
0: Okay.
1: And I'm just your regular Joe at work.
0: Regular Thomas.
1: But the regular Thomas.
0: Okay.
1: But then
2: regular Raphael.
0: Yeah. Okay, go.
1: Okay, cool. So this is at work? This is in the workplace?
0: Yes, you're in an office.
1: Okay. Look, he's been lazy again. Look, I've got to go talk to him. Okay.
0: Okay, go.
1: Hey, Raphael. How's it going, man?
3: Hey, man.
1: There's just something I just wanted to let you know, because everyone in the office...
3: Sorry, can this wait? It's just I'm
2: nap time.
1: This is what I'm talking about. Like, I'm not a workaholic, you know that.
3: Guys, let's stop for a second. I think I've got to the bottom of this problem.
1: What's that?
3: He is bad at work because he's part of the Turtles and he's been out all night.
1: That's it.
2: He's exhausted.
1: And all that pizza makes you lethargic.
3: Exactly. So what I'd say, right, this is my perfect advice.
1: Mm.
3: I'd say, you know what, just let him, he's one of the Turtles. He's a legend.
2: Let him be.
3: If anything, give him better dietary advice with the pizzas.
1: More healthy
3: Maybe
1: food.
3: Maybe give him some healthy food.
1: More superfoods.
3: More
1: beetroot.
3: Superfoods.
1: Kiwi fruit.
3: Pomegranate. Give him some pomegranate. Solution solved.
2: Yeah. I don't know if turtles eat pomegranate.
3: No. Just pizzas.
1: Yeah, just pizzas.
3: Just pizzas.
2: If you watch any Attenborough documentary, mate, and you'll see the majestic turtle eating his pepperoni passion.
3: And I think you
1: the
3: should...
1: white pineapple. It's perfect for this
3: I think you should...
2: It's two for Tuesday, remember.
3: And I reckon, you know what? I think you should go to Splinter, talk to him, because yeah. He'll give Raphael a good talking to.
2: Yeah, exactly.
3: And you know he listens to Splinter, you know?
2: What I was ready to fire back at you, Thomas...
1: Oh, yeah, yeah.
2: ...was... You know my boss, mate. You can't tell me what to do, mate.
1: Scott, I just wanted to tell you now because
3: We're back in.
1: Oh, yeah, soon. We're back in the room.
3: Sorry, I interrupted it, but you're back in. Do it.
1: I just wanted to tell you personally because people have been talking, and I just wanted to tell you as a mate before.
2: Let people talk.
1: All right, I like having you around, man. I don't want you to get sacked. That's all I'm saying. Just a little bit. Just look around.
3: Guys, does anyone want a drink?
1: What kind of drink? Is it different flavours?
3: I'm sorry, I don't know what that drink is.
1: Do we have a girl?
4: Please may I... Hey, mister. Please may I have the delicious drink, champagne?
3: Absolutely. There we go. There we go.
1: And scene.
3: Guys, that was a combination of so many scenes.
1: Excellent. I think that solved all the problems there.
3: Yeah. Oh, great. Great work, guys. Well, so I hopefully it solves Thomas.
1: Can Thomas mail us back and tell us if he ended up doing something or not? That'd be interesting to find out. Because that's a very common occurrence, I think, in the workplace. There's always someone that's going to be way more lazy than everyone else.
3: That is true. That is
1: absolutely true. Or then you could do an intervention gang up. You could do a gang up. Five people over to his desk and be like, "So, Raphael, it's time. Shape up or ship out, buddy. We're not cleaning up after you anymore." That kind of stuff.
3: No, I reckon that's a part. You've got to go for it.
1: You go in and go, "Hey, man, do you know what I hate? Cleaning up. But do you know what I hate even more? Cleaning up after other people as well as myself."
3: Yeah.
1: Lift your game up,
3: mate. I'm not taking any more of your pizza boxes and shit.
1: Exactly.
3: This is bullshit, Raphael.
1: Because I'm just thinking that, mate. It must be a really messy to notice. Because to be honest, I've worked in a lot of offices from different places. People can be bloody going off with pigs and whatnot in their bay. I wouldn't have even noticed. You know? So it must be doing
3: You've
1: a lot
3: You've also got
1: of-
3: that in the office. You've got that the legendary thing of... the fridge politics.
1: Yeah. Oh, post-it notes all over the place.
3: I mean, I've never worked in an office, but I've been in offices.
1: You've been in
3: taken them. People's food, and people have been annoyed about it.
1: That's really, if you go in and out, they're going to blame other people in the office.
2: Can do that.
3: I'm like a ninja turtle, mate. I'm in, steal their food and leave.
2: But very slowly.
1: You're the Leonardo. Going in with your sword, opening the packages. Taking bits and pieces and then legging it.
3: Straight in with a double sword.
1: This is what I don't know. You can buy miniature fridges.
3: Mm.
1: Little ones that fit a six pack.
3: It's true, mate.
1: For cheap. Really cheap. Plug them in under the desk.
2: No.
1: That would solve all your problems. What do you mean, no, Raphael? Raphael talking. Come on, get out of Reese. Come back to us.
2: I'm too lazy to be going to Argos to get a mini fridge, mate, because I'm Raphael.
1: But think
2: I'm not
1: about
2: to work.
1: You do that once, then you never have to go to the kitchen again. It's all there.
3: And if anything,
1: kettle,
3: you know what? Come out of your shell. Get rid of your shell, mate. Just put the fridge on your back. You've sorted.
1: Exactly.
3: Put your fridge on your back. Have that as your shell. You've always got space for your sandwiches.
2: Yo! I'm not actually a turtle, guys.
3: What?
1: Oh, hang on.
2: I'm a human being.
3: I'm a human being. I'm a human being. Right.
1: I'm just thinking, if anyone works at an office, that's a great advice. Then you only have to put one post-it note, and that's on your fridge. My fridge.
3: I mean, mate, I think we're solving some... We're smashing them out, mate.
1: Smashing them out.
3: We're smashing them out. We'll have another tune, and then we'll come back and we'll speak to Lucy Porter. And then Lloyd will come in the old studio. And we've also got... we've got a lovely game. We're going to see what national day it is today.
2: Yeah. God.
3: This happens every week if you're a regular listener.
2: Isn't it a pretty big one today?
3: Why is it? Oh, it's St. George's Day, isn't it?
2: Yeah.
3: I mean, but that St. George's Day, if anything, is going to be eclipsed by a few other days.
2: Right.
1: Oh, really?
3: We'll let you know what national days it is after this tune.
5: Hello, Shake it.

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1: That was the Pixie Zeros.
2: I
1: know nothing about music.
2: That's probably best just them not naming the songs.
3: And that was a great track right there.
1: What a tune.
4: A song.
1: What we'll be doing in this section is we'll be doing boring tweets with Damo Clark.
3: Yeah, give me some boring old tweets there.
1: If anyone has any boring tweets they want Damo to tweet, we will see whether he will lose followers. Okay, so how many followers you got, mate?
3: I'm just going to have a look. I should know off by heart. It's 4,000. Not bad, huh?
1: 553. 4,553. 4, 5, 5, okay, so 4553. See whether we can lose him some followers. Just by doing boring tweets. I mean, obviously, if we did something hugely racist, he'd lose a few. But
3: not boring.
1: It's St. George's Day, so you never know.
3: Nothing cruel or weird. No, boring.
1: Yeah. Boring tweets. So send those in, and we'll do that in this section. Also, I'm going to go through what national days it is whilst people are sending in some boring tweets.
3: St. Davo. Is that what you say? St. Davo?
1: St. Davo Day. St. Davo Day.
3: Oh, so Australia would call that St. Davo.
1: St. Davo. You're the most Australian man I've ever met.
3: We have New South Wales, but like the old South Wales, they say it's St. David because that's
1: Saint
3: the original.
1: David's Day. Yeah, it's true.
4: St. David. What do you call St. George's Day in Australia?
3: St. George's.
4: St. Giorgio.
1: St. Giorgio. Ah, St. Giorgio Day.
3: The big G.
1: Guys, it is obviously St. George's Day, but it's also some other days. What I want to express on this app that I've got, it says what days it is. It's about special days. St. George's Day is fourth on the list here, guys.
3: Wow. Hang on, what?
1: Wow. It's fourth on the list. Above that is first day, Movie Theatre Day.
3: Oh, come on!
1: Movie right. Theatre Day, guys.
3: St. Davo.
1: If you go into movie theatre,
4: it is a Wednesday.
1: It is a Wednesday. It's Orange
4: Day.
1: Wednesday.
3: Yeah. When we say movie theatre, they mean the cinema.
1: Yes.
3: Is that just the old school way
1: the
3: of
1: cinema.
3: Saying?
1: Yeah, exactly. Yeah. The movie theatre day. Second day. Ooh. It's National Cherry Cheesecake Day.
3: Yes. You can have your cherry cheesecake while you're sitting watching a movie.
1: Exactly.
4: You wait all year and it just creeps up on you, doesn't it?
1: It does.
4: It creeps up on you. Cherry cheesecake day.
3: It just seems like the last cherry cheesecake day was just yesterday, doesn't it?
1: So exactly. This day is perfect. If you like movies, if you like cheesecake and you like racism, this is the third one. This is the third one.
3: Right.
1: National Picnic Day.
3: Oh.
4: Feel like it's conflicting with movie theatre.
1: Yeah.
3: Because if it's a nice day, you want to have a picnic. But if it's, you know, a bit rainy or cloudy, then...
1: Right, okay. I'm going to try and get you to guess what this day is.
3: Well, it could be anything. We've had movies, right. we've had cheesecake, we've had...
4: I'm going to try and get
1: picnics.
3: Conflictics.
1: Thou won't guess what this day will never be.
4: Shakespeare Day.

0: Close, close.
1: And is it another one of them, guys?
2: Doth keepeth guessing, my squires.
3: The right.
1: National Pretentious Day.
3: Yeah.
2: Thou won't guess in a million years, mon frères.
0: That was French.
3: Screenwriting of the olden times day.
2: Demo, my liege. You might guess you were closest
1: National
2: with the Shakespeare Day.
1: Knights of the Realm Day.
2: Well, if
1: is it
2: ivest you wanteth to talketh like me,
1: Old English Day.
2: You were closeth with Shakespeare. Oh. It's Talk Like Shakespeare Day, guys.
3: Oh, are you serious?
2: Talk Like Shakespeare Day.
1: Oh,
2: what a great day, guys. Like so we could go out the rest of the day just talk like Shakespeare.
1: Load of bullshitteth.
2: What? And also, last one, it's World Book and Copyright Day.
1: Copyright Day. Yeah. Copyright Day, that's when the big blowout. You get all the gifts, all the family come together for the Copyright Day. He's like, oh, let's copyright some stuff.
2: Yeah, I love it.
3: Copyright everything.
2: That little C inside the circle, nothing better. Though.
1: Exactly, except the R inside the circle.
3: That's a special day.
0: The C stands for copyright. What does R stand for?
1: A registered trademark.
2: There we go.
1: Also a big fan of TM.
2: Knowledge.
3: Oh, trademark.
2: Knowledge.
3: Every toy was named with a TM after it. TM.
1: I love the TM. I love the little TM above.
3: Yeah, because you knew they meant business.
1: Yeah, exactly.
3: They meant business.
1: Literally, it comes after the name of business.
3: Yeah.
2: We've got another little...
3: TP in a circle.
2: Have we had any...
3: Toilet paper.
1: I don't know.
3: I was just trying to throw that out there.
2: If
3: you see TP after, that means you have to go to the toilet after something.
2: Let's see if we can. Let's see if we got any other boring tweets. Send them in. Send them in, guys. If you've got any boring tweets for Damo Clark,
3: boring.
2: We've had a few in, but for the meantime, let's solve another dilemma. Hi, boys. Any accent in particular?
1: Yes.
3: Do a Kiwi accent.
2: I love Kiwi accents.
3: Yeah. So it's like my accent, but the vowels are backwards.
2: Actually, what we'll do is we'll solve Lucy Porter's.
3: Lucy's on the phone.
2: Lucy Porter, we've got our dialogue. Hello, Lucy.
3: No.
2: Absolutely. Look, that is the sound of just hate. Just that is the sound of desertion.
1: Her dilemma is, I don't know how to use a phone.
3: It's World Hang Up on Joel Day. That's twice that's happened today.
2: The second day, someone's ruined.
3: Maybe she's out having a picnic. Or she could be in the cinema and had to turn it off.
1: Yeah,
3: she's eating her cherry cheesecake.
2: She goes, that reminds me, it's National Movie Theatre Day.
3: That remindeth me, it's National.
2: Hi, boys. This is from James and Solihull. I don't know what that is. Doing a Kiwi accent. Kiwi accent. Hi, boys. That sounded really English.
3: That's good.
2: Hi, boys. I'm just going to do Australian because I don't really know what the difference is.
3: Fine.
2: I'm 6 years older than my younger sister. Due to that age gap, I will always see her as just my little sister. But she's now 14 and growing up fast. I want your advice on dealing with my teenage sister. She went round to a boy's house the other day because she had a free house and I was bored. They are just friends, but I'm starting to worry. Do I need to get over it or am I right to be concerned? Help, guys. Thanks. James in Solihull.
3: James-o. That's a tough one. It's a tough one.
2: So
3: a teenage six years younger than you. Is that right?
1: You're going to have to face up to reality, mate.
2: Okay.
1: Your 14-year-old...
3: And let her go.
1: ...sister is going to be pregnant.
2: She's going to be pregnant. There we go. Problem solved.
3: All you have to do is think of baby names, pretty much.
2: We've got Lucy Porter on the line now. Hopefully she's learned how to use the... Hello, Lucy Porter.
4: Oh, hello.
1: Yes.
4: Hello, how are you doing?
2: How dare you hang up on us?
4: I know, I just didn't fancy it. I'm in the Waitrose car park in Balham and there's terrible reception. It's just too full of middle-class mums using their phones.
2: Absolutely. I mean, that can get in the way of the best of signals.
4: It's just all the high-pitched shrilling at your cat interferes with the mobile signal, apparently.
2: I like that you shop in Waitrose. Have you just been or are you about to go?
4: I'm not shopping there.
2: Oh, come on, Lucy Porter, stop pretending.
4: I'm just using the car park.
1: Park in Waitrose, shop in Lidl.
4: Down the road to Lidl. Yes. Yeah, exactly.
2: You take the Waitrose bag for life into Lidl and then shop in Lidl and come back out and you feel great about it.
4: I'm the other way around. I'm wannabe, I'm faux working class. I actually shop in Waitrose, put it into a Lidl bag, trying to keep it real.
1: Yeah. Just put it in a bin bag. It'll look much better.
4: Yeah, exactly. I'll just smear all the food into my hair and stand at a bus stop weeding myself. That's how I roll.
2: Don't even pay for it. Just eat it in the aisles.
4: yeah.
2: How have you been, Lucy Porter?
4: Lovely. Lovely. Yeah. It's nice to hear from you. You've been, because Joel, you've been away, haven't you, I believe?
0: I've been, I went to Altitude Comedy Festival with Damo Clark, in fact, who's also here.
4: Oh, well, lads trip to the
3: peace. Lads, let's go up to the mountains.
0: It's quite hard to be a lad on a slippery slope, like, because you'd be like, oi, oi, and you're like, oh. You know, oi, oi turns into, but it's been fun. What have you been up to, Lucy?
4: I've just finished doing a comedy club for parents and babies. That's why I'm in Balham. I don't live here. I was just here.
0: Wow.
4: I run a thing called Screaming with Laughter, which is an odd enterprise, which I would love you guys to do.
0: Oh, thanks.
3: Yes.
0: Thanks as a secondary thought.
4: I would love you to do it. Hey, I'll take your number, throws in bin. It's very good fun. So I've been doing that, and then I'm doing Guildford tonight. So I'm doing a grown up show for the people. Well, not that grown up. Obviously, it's my normal puerile stuff.
0: Yes.
4: But for an audience of grown ups tonight.
0: It's funny when you do childish gigs, and then you do like child gigs, and then you do adult gigs, and you realise that the adult gigs are actually more childish than the child gigs.
4: Well, actually, do you know, because all the mums of babies, like today, they all go, oh God, I'm sorry, my baby's really crying, oh God, it's being so loud. And you're like, yeah, if you have ever done a Friday and Saturday night gig in any of Britain's major towns and cities, we get a lot worse, a lot more puking.
0: I'd rather have a 6-year-old crying than a sort of 45-year-old crying on a hen do.
3: At least you get an apology from the parent. Like, you don't get like Rowdy Dave and his stag doos and their parents going, we're really sorry about that. He's very excited about getting married.
0: I'm sorry about Jane. She's just a bit overexcited about her wedding next week. What's your dilemma, Lucy, that you've got for us?
4: My dilemma is a very simple one, really. I last night came in having had a few glasses of wine. I'd been out in Stoke Newington, and I felt drink was the way to cope with that. And I got in and I ate my child's Easter egg. Don't paint me as a monster. My child is 3 years old and has a very limited short-term memory. Well, very limited long-term memory, just not good memory. And so I thought it would be...
0: It's not going to be like flat forever. It's fine.
4: No,
0: it's just
4: well,
0: like...
4: It turns out it's changing because... So today she has said to my husband, who is looking after the children while I'm out, has said, where did the Easter egg go? And he has said, I'm not dealing with this. You are going to have to come up with something. Do I tell her that I ate the Easter egg because life is unfair? Or do I was thinking it could be a learning opportunity. I could say the Easter bunny's taken it back because she's been naughty.
3: I like it.
0: Your advantage.
3: I like it.
4: You know, what do you do?
0: I think this is an absolute opportunity in disguise. I think, because what I personally do, I'm as religious as the next man, as in not... So we all celebrate Easter. It's a lovely chance to do lovely things and buy your friends and colleagues and family lovely chocolatey surprises. But also, because it doesn't necessarily have to be on Easter that you enjoy it, they are all so much cheaper the day after Easter.
1: But are there any left? Are there still any left on the
3: shelves?
1: Can
3: you buy the same egg again?
0: Yeah, for half the price.
4: You're going to make me go into Waitrose. This is what you're doing.
3: And leave your phone on. We want to hear what's going on. We want to hear what goes on in there. I've never been in.
0: We just.
4: I know. Well, I will walk as I talk, and I'll let you know. We could actually just discover. This could be the simplest dilemma you've ever done.
0: Yes.
3: So you just
4: go. Oh yeah. It was a lint. It wasn't just any Easter egg. I said Easter egg. I was lying. It was a lint. Chocolate bunny.
5: Someone's doing all right.
4: I know the grandparents are unusually generous, it turns out. I'm going into Waitrose now, and
0: okay,
4: I'll let you
0: perfect,
4: know.
0: Perfect. Let us know if there's any lint chocolate, because I went to Sainsbury's yesterday. They had quite a lot of them, 50% off.
3: That's good.
0: 50%
4: no way,
0: off.
4: Really? Okay.
0: Yeah, and you know what? Like, that's cheaper than like a chocolate bar. And so, you know, like...
4: Oh, look, there's a woman. I'm just walking past a woman now. She's got 3 Thornton's eggs in her basket. This is looking good.
3: She did the same thing but ate 3 eggs?
0: And also, Thornton's is a great replacement for lint. I think that's pretty much a like-for-like. So.
4: Are you going to do me a league table? No, look, I can't see anything. She's got them all.
0: No.
4: I'm going to have to actually steal one out of that woman.
0: Oh, yeah, go for it. Probably.
3: Clock one.
0: Grab one of her Easter eggs and then smash it over her head.
3: And then you can grab the the other two.
0: And it looks really epic. Like, if you ever want to impress a lady, punch an Easter egg. That is the most impressive thing. Makes you look proper
4: and
0: manly.
4: And if you fail, then that, you know. Yeah. Some of them are quite thick these days.
0: This is
4: there
0: a
4: is every
0: Easter
4: chance.
0: Egg.
1: If you fail, then you have to leave the country, obviously. Yeah. Embarrassment.
3: Yeah. It looks great, though. It's like smashing a vase, but it's delicious.
0: That's exactly. So have you seen
4: Okay, I'm going to give you
0: any?
4: A choice. Milky Bar Cow.
0: Mm-hmm.
4: There's a Milky Bar Cow. That's only 75p.
3: Oh,
1: yeah, that one.
3: Bargain.
0: Bargain. Is that it? Is that it?
4: That's all I can find.
3: Is the replica there?
4: Is the what?
3: There's a replica of like, the same egg that you ate. Is that there?
0: Is the
4: no, I can't
0: one?
4: Find anything. I don't know where this woman got her Easter eggs from. I can't find any anywhere.
0: Go and ask her. Go and ask her live on the radio. So you can find her again. Just be like, sorry, excuse me, where did you get those Easter eggs from?
4: Look, she's having a chat. She's having a chat now with the woman.
0: Interrupt
4: her. Oh, here we go. Here we go. Oh. Here we go.
1: We found it.
3: The treasure chest.
4: So, all right. Okay, here's my choices.
3: Yes.
4: We've got the Thornton's milk chocolate egg, which has got
0: very exciting.
4: Nine sorts of chocolates. That's down from £10 to £5. Milky Bar Cow.
0: That is exactly what I said, 50%
4: off. In a nice
0: box. This is great.
4: That's £2.50 down from a fiver.
0: Okay.
4: Milky Bar white chocolate egg, 86p down from 175. Or there is a Lindt hen, which is down to 24p.
0: Well, you can't go for the hen because... You know, that's like someone going away on holiday and you killing their dog and then replacing it with a rabbit.
4: That's true. She's going to notice. It's got to be either exactly the same or completely different.
0: What about
4: a Mr. Tumble egg with including a bowl, spoon, beaker and a milk chocolate egg?
0: I mean, that sounds great.
1: Let me do that. Or just get an actual egg.
3: get 12.
4: I think I'm spoiling these children, but yeah, okay, well, I'm going to go for whatever. What do you say? Give me the definitive answer.
0: I'd say go with the £10 down to £5, because then you're getting, monetarily wise, the best discount.
4: Wow.
1: It's still the most expensive.
4: You're
1: still
4: setting my children up to be very spoiled.
0: Yes, yeah, absolutely. It's very spoiled and diabetic.
4: That's a good thing. My fat diabetic children. Thank you. I'll play this to them in about 10 years' time. I'll play this to them and say, "You see, this is why it's bad men who set you on this farm."
0: It's so perfect.
4: Well, you've actually resolved my dilemma.
0: We've entirely solved it. I'm so happy about this.
4: Yeah, perfect. I'm getting it. I'm queuing up. So thanks very much.
3: Are you going to tell? Are you going to tell your child that you ate it and that here's another one? Or that the Easter Bunny replaced it.
4: You've raised another issue now, haven't you?
3: To be honest,
4: if you were a child being presented with £10 effectively, admittedly priced at £5, but £10 worth of chocolate, would you then worry about the egg?
3: Not at all. Like, the kid would be like, there's been a problem. You hand out the egg. What problem?
0: Done, mate.
3: Bingo.
0: Done. We're going to go for a song, Lucy. I hope we've solved your problems.
4: You've been amazing as usual. So pleasure to talk to you.
0: I'm going to ask you this question, Lucy, and I'm pretty sure I know the answer to it already. Would you prefer Van Morrison, Brown Eyed Girl, or SL2 On a Ragga Tip?
4: I'm going to surprise you by saying On a Ragga Tip.
0: There we go.
3: Oh, yeah.
0: That's why we love you, Lucy. I'll see you soon.
3: Bye.
4: Cheers. Bye.

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1: Welcome back to FUBAR Radio. This is Joel Dommett. I am now joined in the studio by many a guest, plenty a guest, if I can say such things. We've got Rhys James, we've got Lloyd Griffith, and we also have Damo Clark, who's still with us. What we'll do in this section is we will do the boring tweet with Damo Clark. We've had a few suggestions of boring tweets. I'm going to see if we can lose him some followers. But more than that, to trump that, we need to talk about the legendary audition with Lloyd Griffith.
2: Yes.
1: If you weren't with us, then basically what happened is we earlier on spoke to Lloyd Griffith when he was at the audition live, and we were in his back pocket when he was in the audition. We couldn't really hear him, but we're gonna get the full lowdown now. How are you, Lloyd? Are you right?
3: I'm very well. Thanks for having me.
1: It's a pleasure. Thanks for coming in, mate. How did it go? Tell us everything.
3: It was fine. It was a little bit scary, like having to have the mobile phone and like then pretend, because the casting woman and the guy who like even could hear us on the phone and like
2: what
3: clearly well because it's a tiny it's the room is no bigger than this, so I was like chatting, going, oh yeah. It's for an alcoholic drink that I can't mention.
2: And so they didn't like go outside. To have
3: no, I didn't. I just thought I'd just brave it.
2: And you were in the room with all the other people who were going to be acting in it.
3: Yeah,
2: three of them. And they're just looking. But they're so silent. Casting waiting rooms are so deathly silent.
3: It was really embarrassing. And so I had to pretend to put the phone down to go, okay, mate, bye. And then like press to the right of where the red thing is, and then take it in. And then the whole time I was in there, I just couldn't stop smiling, because usually I go into castings and I'm like, just, you know, game face, you go in with a blank canvas, and then but today I went in and was like but the first time I did it, I fluffed my lines up completely.
1: Mate, we went through it so many times.
3: I know, it was because I thought I could feel my phone vibrating in my pocket, because it was quite rushed. Then go, I didn't turn my phone on silent, so I thought, and I could feel my phone vibrating.
2: We did the classic going,
1: we over rehearsed. Do you want to run through it again? Because I think I've got it nailed.
3: Okay,
1: right, ready?
3: Okay.
1: I'm the barman. Reese is the girl.
3: I'm cleaning glasses.
1: You're the barman. I asked for the drink. Okay. Sorry. Okay. Okay. And Damo, call action.
4: Oh yeah. And action.
1: Hi. Sorry. Could I just get that that drink, please?
3: What?
1: I just like that drink, please.
3: Sorry, mate. I've got an idea what you're on about.
5: Hello, excuse me. Can I just have that drink, please?
3: Yeah, sure, here you go.
5: Thank you very
2: Smashed
5: much.
2: Smashed it.
4: Look at that.
2: Smashed it.
4: That was great.
2: How did you not get it, mate?
3: Well, we don't know if I haven't got it yet, Joel.
1: imagine.
2: So assuming, Joel. assuming. You've given a game away. Lloyd, there was no casting. This is all just a prank for the radio.
1: But just imagine that. But instead of Lloyd being very... Imagine him going...
2: Is that the best you've done it?
3: Yeah, so that was the best I've done.
1: Easily.
3: But it always is, though, isn't it? When you come out, like, you know, have you read the script? Definitely read the script. Yeah, I haven't. But yeah, it was fine. I kind of got away with it. You do hundreds of these things. Like, not hundreds. Maybe like you'd probably do like 50 a year. So that's one a week, isn't it?
2: Almost.
3: So you just go in for
1: 2 weeks off at Christmas.
3: You just don't. You know, sometimes I'll have three in a week.
2: Okay.
3: And then sometimes I won't have any for 2 weeks.
1: Well, that's a good point.
3: So on average, it's one a week.
1: I can't stop thinking, is there 52... How many weeks in a year?
3: 52.
1: Is there 52 cards in a pack?
2: Yeah.
1: Is there any sort of relevance to that?
3: Yeah.
1: One card a week?
3: Andy Card, who invented the cards, did it for that reason.
1: Did he do it for that
3: based
1: reason?
3: Based on the Gregorian calendar.
1: Okay. That makes complete sense.
3: Right, I just made it up, by the way.
1: No, well, I believe you, because you're just such a good actor.
3: Thank you.
1: Just such a good actor.
4: I believed him.
1: We've got some boring tweets for you. Right, here we go. Right. Okay. For Damo Clark, see if we can lose many followers. He currently has 4,557 followers. We're going to try and lose him some of those bad boys. Yeah. And God be it, he holds on to those followers. Here we go. Oh, man, just missed the bus. Guess I better just wait for the next one.
4: Oh, that's good. That's boring. That's very good.
1: Boring. That's a great one. Here's another one. We've got this person sent in a few. I like it. Hi, guys. Quote, I hate that feeling of finishing for lunch and realising there is only dinner to look forward to.
4: Oh, that's quite sad. That's not boring.
1: Sad.
4: That's really a call for help.
1: Quite bleak. Here we go. I have finished all my Easter eggs already. Roll on Christmas. It's actually quite funny.
4: That's a good
1: it's
4: one.
1: It's actually quite a good tweet.
3: Just the one before that, the lunch one, going, isn't it sad when you've eaten all your lunch and you think, I've just eaten my lunch.
2: That's a great
4: that's
2: one.
4: Good. That's even boring.
1: That's a great one. That's a great one. Again, I think that's too funny.
3: Because it's not supposed to be funny.
1: It's just natural, mate. Well, it just kind of flows out of you.
3: New show.
2: No, but you're trying too hard in the new show. Yeah. Mate. It's when you're not trying.
1: Here we are. There's another one. Popped my shorts on today. Now regretting it.
3: No.
4: That's funny.
1: I think that one, but without the last bit, just popped my shorts on today.
4: That's good.
2: Yeah.
1: Next one.
4: I think popped is too exciting.
2: Yeah, just shorts on today.
4: Shorts on today.
1: Going to watch the Champions League semi tonight. Ha, semi.
4: That's funny.
2: That's great. That's classic. Funny.
4: That's good. I'd get, you know, if I tweeted that, I would gain another 4,000 followers. Yeah. That's how good that is.
1: Bank holiday is throw me right off. Wednesday already, lol. I like that one
4: That's
1: a lot.
4: That's good.
1: I like that one
4: I
1: a lot.
4: I think we've got an email from an expert here.
1: Anyone who sends a tweet in lol is great. Is great to me. I think that last one, what do you guys think?
2: Yeah, I agree.
4: Is okay. It boring, though?
1: Right, this tweet.
3: I don't think it is as boring, but I think it's just...
1: Just plain.
3: There's nothing to interact with that.
1: Yeah.
3: Oh, actually,
2: it's
3: there
2: nothing,
3: is.
2: Mate. That tweet is bread.
3: Like, really? I wouldn't tweet that.
1: Okay, which one do you want to
4: go with? I don't want to tweet any of these.
1: Okay, right. Damo well, Clark, right.
4: Oh,
1: Bank holiday has thrown me right off. Wednesday already, lol.
4: Are we all in agreement?
3: I think do it, but without the lol.
1: Okay.
4: Because that's boring.
3: Yeah. Mm. Wednesday already. It'd be like,
4: oh,
3: yeah.
4: Man.
3: Why are you tweeting that, Damo?
1: Why are you tweeting that? You're a comedian. You
4: I'm
1: work at weekends.
4: Dana Carvey follows me. What if he unfollows me?
3: Who's that?
4: Garth from Wayne's World. Oh, I don't want him to... This is big. Right. This is big.
3: Mighty Mariner follows me.
4: What's that?
3: The Mighty Mariner follows me.
4: Get out!
3: Yeah, he's the Grimsby Town mascot.
4: That's fantastic!
1: So is that your most famous follower?
4: I think it is.
1: Sweet. Who's your most famous follower?
3: That's literally too many. Genuinely. Like, what we're talking,
1: who's
3: like,
1: your follower with the most followers?
2: It's Rob Beckett, mate. We all know it's Rob Beckett, all right?
3: Probably Whitehall.
1: Jack Whitehall,
3: two and a half mil. Oh, here we go. I know who Reece James is going to go.
1: I mean, me and Reece have both got two trumps on this one.
4: Wow.
2: Who's yours? Why do you think mine is?
3: I think I know who yours is.
1: Who's yours?
2: James Corden.
3: Yep. See, I knew it was him. He's got James Corden.
2: James Corden got four.
3: If you've got Ricky Gervais,
1: I've got Louis Tomlinson, mate.
2: Of course.
3: Big time.
2: That's what
1: 16 million followers, mate.
4: Wow.
1: 16 mil.
3: Wow.
1: 16 mil.
3: Like, this is a game.
1: The Practical Jokers is his favourite TV show.
3: This is a game that we wouldn't have been playing 5 years ago.
2: I noticed he hasn't tweeted you about the second series.
1: No, so, I mean, you know, we all know that it fell in credibility. there you go. Pop that in, mate. If you popped it in.
4: Okay, so hang on.
1: Tweet it.
4: Okay.
1: Read
4: it out again.
1: Okay. Bank holiday has thrown me right off.
4: Okay, here we go.
1: Full stop. Wednesday already, !LOL.
4: Bank holiday has already... This is why I only tweet...
1: This is great. This is very exciting.
4: Bank holiday has already thrown me off.
1: Lloyd Griffith.
3: Yeah.
1: If I was to say this to you, what day, national day, would you say it is, right? We know it's St. George's Day.
3: Yeah.
1: It's also another day today.
3: Okay.
1: If I was to say, Lloydeth! What is day would it be today if I was to speak it like so? My liege, how is you are today? Audition went it well?
3: Like, Old England Day?
1: Whom do I speak like?
3: Oh, is it? Well, you don't speak like him. You didn't sound like that. But I think you're referring to the playwright and author William Shakespeare.
2: How do you know he didn't speak like that, mate?
3: I've got an audio recording.
2: Oh, okay.
3: He's channeled nothing like that.
2: He's actually...
4: His own podcast.
3: No, he goes, hello, you all right? to be or not to be, that is the question.
1: Let's write some fucking plays.
3: He didn't swear. He never swore.
1: Never swore. Legendarily.
2: True. He did swear a lot, mate.
1: Betwixt. That was he went with betwixt.
2: Swear words are a lot different back then.
1: Yeah.
3: Were they?
2: Yeah. Different words.
1: Fucketh.
2: Yeah, exactly.
3: Ye fucker of mothers.
1: Yes, exactly. it's the National Talk Like Shakespeare Day, mate. So
3: it's National what? Talk Like Shakespeare,
1: Talk like Shakespeare Day.
3: That is not a day.
1: It's a day,
2: tell
1: mate.
2: Tell you what it also is, mate.
3: Go on.
2: National Picnic Day, National Movie Theatre Day, and National Cherry Cheesecake Day.
1: Absolutely.
3: Cherry Cheesecake.
4: Exactly.
3: Should we go and get some after this?
1: Absolutely. Yeah.
4: And go
1: to
4: the movies!
1: I'd love that. So,
3: Speaking like Shakespeare.
1: Have you got any dilemmas that you wanted us to solve, Lloyd Griffith? Any?
3: Have I got any dilemmas that I want you to solve? That's a very good question. Not really. I've got a pretty peachy life, really, to be brutally honest.
2: He says, applying lip balm.
3: I've just got a new lip balm, and I did have a dilemma as to which lip balm to go with. Can I mention brands?
6: Yes, absolutely. Yeah.
3: Whether to go with Blistex or Carmex.
6: Yeah.
3: And in the end, I went with Carmex, and I had just a little rough patch of skin just on my lip. That has gone.
6: It's gone, mate.
3: That's gone. So I did have a dilemma 2 days ago. That has been sorted. it's not really a dilemma. Like, can't find a summer coat at the moment.
7: Hang on. Yep. A summer coat?
3: But someone said, do you mean a spring jacket? I was like, no, I mean like a coat that I can wear during the summer days. You know what I mean? Because we work nights, don't we? You know what I mean? And you'll leave the house at 4 o'clock.
6: Surely you mean an autumn vest.
3: you'd leave the house at 4 o'clock, you know what I mean? And it's nice and sunny. You go, I'm not going to wear a coat. You know what I mean? I might pop it in my bag. Or keep it in the car or whatever. I mean, whichever. Mm. And then later on, you come out of the gig at, say, 10:30. Ooh, a little bit chilly, isn't it? Where's my summer coat?
2: Mm. I totally know what you mean. The reason you've been questioned on this is because Damo is Australian and has never heard the word coat before.
7: Yeah, yes. That's why I was... spring and a coat. Summer and a coat.
6: Yeah, because it's constant. He doesn't even know, like, spring. He doesn't even know that's a thing. So,
2: yeah.
6: There's
2: these things called seasons.
6: Yeah.
7: What?
3: Vivaldi invented CISOs.
7: You mean raining or sunny?
2: Yeah.
7: CISOs.
6: You know in Australia when it's like... You know in Australia when it's blisteringly hot and there's a slight breeze for about 20 seconds?
7: Yeah.
6: That's winter.
7: Ah, yeah, I got you now.
6: That's winter.
7: The CISO. The window.
6: The old CISO. The old window.
7: window. Close the window. It's window.
6: Exactly. Exactly. Right, we're going to play some Van Morrison. We'll come back to you some more dilemmas and we'll see how the tweet from Damo Clark has gone.
7: It's been tweeted and I haven't lost anyone or no one's favoured it or whatever.
6: Mate, we'll see.
7: We'll see.
6: If they don't lose anyone, I'm about to jump ship myself.

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1: We are indeed. That was Van Morrison, Brown Eyed Girl. I've got brown eyes.
2: Oh my goodness! Sorry to do that.
1: Oh, it's Damo. Damo's had a reaction to the tweet.
2: I just checked my phone.
1: How is it, man?
2: Okay, I still have the same amount of followers.
1: Oh, okay.
2: I've got a favourite and a retweet.
1: One fave.
2: Oh, backfired!
1: Oh, wow. Oh. One fave.
3: Okay. From who, mate? Who from?
1: From Garth, from Waynesworld.
2: From Kim Fawcett.
4: Oh, no. Genuinely.
5: How dare she? Oh.
1: For the listeners at home, that is my girlfriend.
2: Yes. Good old Kimbo.
4: Well done, Kim.
5: She's clearly listening.
2: And she loves my tweets as well.
1: Oh, mate.
4: Does she favourite and retweet the...
2: No,
1: I need to tell you the best... Honestly, I haven't laughed so hard in ages, right? This was last night. She kept on laughing. Just kept on, little periods of laughter. She was just, laughing. And I was like, what are you laughing at? She's like, oh, nothing. I was like, what? Come on, what are you laughing at? And then she was like, I've just got a really funny word in my head, and I don't know what it means. And I was like, oh, okay. I was like, what's the word? She went, Bumbaclot?
4: Bumbaclot.
1: I was like, that is the funniest thing of all time. She's like, what does it mean? And I was like, well, it's actually quite an offensive word in the Jamaican patois language. Yeah. She's like, oh, I didn't realise. Oh, I just laughed so hard. But also, the other day, she had a song in her head for ages. And she was like, I've got this song in my head and I can't work out what it is. And I was like, what? Come on, tell me what it is, just sing it. She's like, oh no, I'm embarrassed. I was like, go on, sing me the song. She's like, okay, I've just had it in my head for ages. I can't. Okay. She's like, it goes like this. It's like,
2: the circus song.
3: Oh God, she must be going insane. That going through her head. It's a wonder you're still here and haven't been murdered in cold blood.
1: I know. Imagine that. Wake up in the morning. It's like da da da da da da da.
4: Was it having seen you do your comedy? Like she had that.
2: I don't wanted to call you a, was it Bumbaclot or something?
1: Yeah. Bumbaclot. That's an incredible,
4: that's fantastic,
1: incredible lady.
4: Well done for her.
2: So thanks, Kim.
1: Thanks, Kim, for the favourite.
2: Thanks, Jessica Finch. From Preston.
4: Oh, Finchie. Oh.
2: You know Finchie.
1: Classic Finchie.
4: From Preston.
2: Works at the...
4: No, I don't know. Do you know?
2: Yeah.
4: Oh, right.
2: I think she works at the Frog and Bucket at the Preston.
1: Oh, really? We've got another a dilemma in here for you guys. This is from Kat from Salisbury. Any accent particular, Lloyd, do you want me to do this one in?
4: Well, Northern Irish.
2: Oh, brilliant. Or in a cat voice.
1: Right, no, mate. No, yeah. Right, Northern Irish. Northern Irish. Okay. Here, guys.
2: What is that?
1: Wait, I get into it. It takes me a while. I've been having work-related problems. My work keeps...
4: Straight Northern Irish, not gay.
1: It's so hard to not go gay with every accent.
4: Yeah. Okay.
1: Or camp gay. They're completely different things. Yeah, guys. I've been having work-related problems. My boss keeps offering to take me out for drinks. Ooh. I've only been in the job for 2 months, and the boss is a super stud who drives a Porsche. I fancy the shit out of him. However, he has a long-term girlfriend and a three-month-old baby. I think he only wants to have sex with me because he isn't getting any at home. I don't know what to do. I went a bit Geordie.
2: Otherwise,
1: I was fairly good until, I don't know
3: it's
1: what to do.
3: It's amazing how just doing an accent makes you forget how to read.
1: Yeah, it really does. It's I have to read it in three-word chunks.
3: Yeah, and emphasis is off. You sound like Sven-Göran Eriksson, mate.
1: Maybe everyone in Newcastle is actually just doing the accent, and that's why they find it so hard to read. So,
4: good luck with your next tour date in Newcastle, John.
1: Oh, gosh. So, guys, what do you think she should do? What do you think Kat should do?
4: Have we got a name? Kat. And how old is Kat?
1: We don't know. She hasn't specified.
3: Just banging Kat. Just
1: banging.
4: Just do it. No,
3: break that home.
4: I'd go against what Ree said and say don't bang him.
1: Yes.
4: In fact,
3: you're right.
4: Yeah. You've convinced me. So say, no, do you know what? You're wrong. And basically just go, yeah, you got a nice Porsche and you got a nice job, but you have a wife and a child.
1: Yeah.
4: And she shouldn't be wrecking that home. Do you know what I mean? She shouldn't be wrecking that. Because I've been the victim.
1: Actually, you know what? Start this again and we'll put some good music.
4: Okay. Yeah.
1: Okay. What do you think you should do, Mo?
4: If I was Kat, I'd take a long look at myself and say, do I really want to be the reason for wrecking this poor child and this poor wife's life? And, you know, I've been the victim, both on the good and bad side of this situation before. And what I can tell is, you know, no one wants to be a part of that. No one wants to be a part of that. Cat, should go out there. Cat should spread her wings. And shall I just quickly do it before the...
6: No, it's going to come back in.
4: Okay. Cat should go out there and spread her wings with a man. Maybe find... Maybe hang around a Porsche garage, yeah? And look for someone that doesn't have a wedding ring. And then try and sedate him instead. Leave the man with his baby and his wife at home.
6: Thanks, Lloyd.
2: Yes. Can I, yes.
3: Can I present the...
6: This is the other side of the argument. Here we go.
3: Cap, think of all the sweet, sweet dick you'd be missing out on.
6: There we go. So that is...
2: There's two great points. Two fantastic points there.
6: Perfect points there, Cap. I hope we've given you both sides of that coin. Both sides of the coin. Oh, great. There we go. There we go. I don't know which one you'd rather go for, but you know what? We've given you both options. So we hope we helped you with that one. And, you know, everyone keep tweeting in. Tweeting in any problems. Any problems. If you've got any songs in your head,
2: or if you own a Porsche and have a baby and there's a girl at your office you like.
4: No, not a baby. If you've got a Porsche and are looking to, like, get someone with someone.
6: Yes.
2: Oh, yes.
4: Do you know what I mean? So if you've got a Porsche and you're listening,
2: and you're single, yes. And you like cats,
4: you know, it's a long shot, isn't it? Really, yeah. Are you a single man with a Porsche who's listening at the moment?
6: There's not many.
4: Call him.
2: Call in.
6: Let's pair him up.
4: If Cat is attractive, I will buy a Porsche. Admittedly, it'd be a 944 like 1987 one, but you know, it's still a Porsche.
2: Still a Porsche.
6: Still a Porsche.
2: I love those old ones that look like frogs. You know, they're good.
4: Yeah.
6: Absolutely. Right, let's play a tune. And mate, what a classic. What would you say is your favourite hip hop group of the 80s that wear Adidas
4: Run
6: a Superstar Trek? Here we go.
4: Oh, wow. Oh,

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1: That was some Run DMC there. Classic hip-hop from the times. Right?
2: Great stuff.
1: Hip-hop fan, Lloyd Griffith?
3: Not really, no. No? Like, I listen to hip-hop, but I wouldn't classify myself as a fan.
1: But are you a fan of this? Get ready, set, let's go. Dance floor pro. I know, you know, I go psycho. When my new joint hit, I just can't sit. You gotta get jiggy with it, yeah, that's it. Yeah, honey, honey, come ride. TKNY, money in my eye. You got a brother, dance with another. Fresh in it, groove it to my friend, let's spin. Hey, I feel like I'm dancing with a kid. With it, with a handsome kid. Sitting a cigar right from Cubica Bar. I just bite it, it's for the look. I don't light it. Little way to Emmy on the air to come. Keep it up. You mean I feel like coffee? You're my card, you're my synth in it. Ha ha. Big Willie Styles all in it. Getting jiggy with it. Nah. No one's joining in.
3: I'm more of an eagle eye cherry kind of man.
1: Okay. Save tonight. I don't know, I can go into all of them. I mean, I'm like a jukebox.
3: Incredible. Like a jukebox.
1: I'm an absolute jukebox. We're very exciting. We've got my mum on the line. She's just had her legs waxed. Hopefully she should be on here. Hello, mother.
4: Hello, how are you?
1: Yes, it works. Hello, Mum. I'm fine. How are you? How is your leg waxing?
4: Well, it was pretty uneventful, I have to say.
1: Feeling smooth?
4: I'm feeling smooth. My trousers go on without a hitch now.
1: Oh, God. Was it really snagging before?
4: Yeah, definitely.
1: Oh, good.
4: But, so I am sorry I didn't pick up the phone. You know, I always worry that you're in a spot of bother or need me when you ring me.
1: I always feel like you worry that basically it's just, you know, I always call you, and when if you don't answer, then it's all gone crazy. But I'm always fine, Mum. I'm always fine. I'm always doing okay. So is that for particularly any particular event you're waxing your legs for?
4: Well, I'm obviously on a bit of a, you know, an MOT session today because I've just been to have my legs waxed and now I'm going to the osteopath very shortly.
1: Do you just,
2: what a day.
1: Oh,
3: I love the osteopath.
1: Oh, so clickety clack. It's great. Apparently.
4: Well, I'm hoping there won't be too much clickety clacking.
1: There's I went to the osteopath the other day as well, mother, and follows in the family. And there's a osteopath, a chiropractor in the city that charges £50 per crack.
3: What?
1: What?
4: You're joking.
1: £50 per crack.
2: There's a brothel that does the same, mate.
1: Yeah. There's a drug dealer the same.
2: That's actually quite reasonable.
1: Actually, £50 per
3: that's
1: bit
3: ridiculous.
1: Of crack.
3: That is ridiculous.
1: £50 per crack, and that's what they enjoy. The old bankers and stuff. Damo Clark had a gardening question for you, mother, and we thought maybe you'd be able to solve it with your gardening knowledge. For the listeners that do not know, my mother is a landscape gardener and designer. Plans and Plants at Plans and Plants on Twitter. Damo Clark, what is your plant-based problem?
5: Hi, Penny. Damo here. This might be a common one. I don't know. North facing, we have a little bit of a roof terrace, a little bit, and I want to put plants in there. It never gets sunshine, and I don't want to rig up mirrors. What's the best plants to have that aren't going to die? If they exist.
4: Right. Okay, so you sound like quite a young, hip-hop, trendy sort of person.
5: Well, thank you very much. I'm not, but I'm glad I sound like one.
1: Just because he sounds like he's got a surfboard under his arm, Mum, doesn't mean that's what he looks
4: like.
5: I do have a surfboard.

0: cord under my arm. But the fact that I'm asking about pot plants sort of removes all of that.
1: He's a surfer, but he just really loves ivy.
0: Oh, there's nothing like a bit of gardening on a weekend.
1: Oh, I love a petunia.
2: Yeah. Yeah, no. Well, the thing is, if you've got a roof garden and if it doesn't get any sunshine, then you need to go for what we call dramatic foliage plants.
3: Wow.
2: So what do you want to do?
3: I was going
2: to
3: say
2: which
3: that.
2: Which is very trendy, you see. You need to go for the trendy.
0: Yes,
2: trendy's
0: good.
2: And these plants will go into massive pots. So you can have really sort of lovely coloured pots, big pots. We're talking, you know, probably a good 75 centimetres diameter.
3: Yes,
2: and
3: excellent.
2: Plant something, pot. For example, like a Fatsia japonica.
1: Fatsia japonica.
2: Japonica.
1: Fatsia japonica. Have you ever been called that, Lloyd?
3: No, but my ex-girlfriend has a similar
2: name. The common name for it is the castor oil plant.
0: Ah!
2: And it has massive leaves, and it has quite funky sort of flowering seed head type things.
1: There you go.
0: That sounds fantastic. Big who doesn't like big leaves on a plant?
1: Fatsia japonica, mate.
2: Exactly. Japonica. And the other thing that would go beautifully with it is very trendy but quite expensive, but it's worth it because they last a long time.
0: Okay.
2: Is a Philostachys nigra, which is a black stemmed bamboo.
0: Whoa, sounds like a Bond villain.
2: Very dramatic.
1: Wow.
0: Black bamboo?
2: Yeah.
3: Have you met Philostachys nigra?
2: It's fantastic.
1: Black bamboo.
2: They're really good.
1: Great.
2: So there you go. That's two things to get you started.
1: There you go. Sorted.
0: That's fantastic.
1: Dilemma done. Has anyone else got any the garden-based dilemmas?
4: My chili plant indoors is dying. Like I'm watering it. I can put it outside. But
2: you can't put it outside yet because it's far too early. They will die.
4: But it's not really doing anything. Any tips?
2: Is it on a sunny windowsill?
4: It is on a sunny windowsill, yeah.
2: It might be that you're overwatering it, because sometimes it's quite easy to overwater things.
4: To be fair, in our household, we do overwater and overeat quite a lot. So I'm probably just doing the same thing with the plant, to be fair.
2: And also, if it's in a hot windowsill, then it could be that you're sort of, you know, it's drying out and then you're overwatering it and then it's drying out. So try moving it to a different...
4: windowsill.
2: A different location that's not quite as sunny.
1: Good work, Mum. Thank you so much.
2: That's
1: what would you say, before you go, what would you say is your funniest memory of me as a child?
2: Funniest memory of you? It was quite funny, but it was quite sad as well when you were on stage with...
1: When I lost my brother.
2: When you were on stage with Keith Harris and Orville.
1: Oh, what happened? Are we talking about the Wombles?
2: I thought it was Keith Harris and Orville at Felixstowe.
1: No, I remember being the Wombles with the cans. Is that what you're talking about?
2: Oh, yes, the fishing rods. That was the Wombles, wasn't it?
1: The Wombles.
2: You also did a very early appearance on stage with Keith Harris and Orville.
1: Oh, really? Wow, I don't remember
4: this. Yeah, absolutely amazing.
2: Yeah, and you were completely stunned into silence. You couldn't have been much older than three, I think.
4: That's amazing.
1: Starting showbiz early. Sweet. Thanks, Mum, for pushing me on stage with probably a potential paedophile.
2: Yeah, well, you see, the thing is, I've always been a pushy mother. That's why, you know, you like being an extrovert and having people watch you on stage.
1: Well, that's great. I remember the Wombles thing because... Basically, what happened, guys, in the studio is I was on stage. You reckon I was about four with the Wombles thing, wasn't I, Mum?
2: Yeah. We went every year to the same theatre, and there was a sort of like a production every year. And I think one year it was Keith Harris and Orville, the next year it was Wombles.
1: The Wombles, and I went up on stage, classic, because I was, it was a yearly thing for me. And then
5: it still is
1: every year. Go back to the old Felixstowe, and I remember. They had a game where there was a big basket of cans, right? And then there was a basket next to it that had no cans in it. And they all gave everyone like the cliched look of a magnet, like a big horseshoe thing with the red tips. And the game was, had three kids on stage, had to take the cans from one basket, put them in the other basket. Person with the most cans in the empty basket wins the game. And everyone has a good old Womble time, right? We were on stage and they went, oh, go. I don't know whether Womble speak, but like they were like, oh, right. And And so we started putting it, everyone started putting the cans in. And my magnet just didn't work.
0: Oh,
4: that'll chestnut again.
1: They were just like, I was pressing against the cans, and it just wasn't working. And I remember this clean as day. Like, I remember looking over to

0: my left, seeing two kids just fucking so many cans. So many cans were getting in the basket, and they were winning so hard. And I just remember feeling such betrayal from the Wombles.
1: You did. And what did you do, Joel?
0: I just burst out crying.
2: Stabbed a Wombles.
1: You started crying.
0: I just properly started bawling, crying. And then because I cried, they gave me the winning prize.
3: Yeah!
0: Come on, guys.
3: Yeah. Goes to show you.
1: Also, your poor mother rushed up to the stage and was about to remonstrate with the Wombles.
2: With a black bamboo in hand.
0: Beating them. A Wombles beaten by a bit of black bamboo by Penny Domett. You can see that in the Felixstowe Times. Thanks very much for calling in, Mum. It's been an absolute pleasure.
1: That's okay, Joel. I'll speak to you very soon, baby boy.
0: Speak to you very soon. Take care. Bye-bye.
3: Thanks, Mrs. D.
4: Bye.

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1: A perfectly apt song there after the heartbreaking story of Joel Dommett at the Wombles. The Boys Don't Cry by The Cure.
2: Poor little crying Joel at the Wombles. But you got the winning prize. What was the winning prize, by the way?
1: There's no cure for heartbreak, guys.
2: Oh, that's true.
1: There's no cure for heartbreak.
3: Is that true?
1: Just banging someone else, that's the cure for heartbreak, right? Isn't that what the lads say?
4: Well, in this situation, you've had your heart broken by the Wombles.
1: And I was four, so I don't know whether that...
5: Where's Orville?
4: You're going back.
5: Give me some furry.
1: Oh, thanks so much for joining me in the studio, guys. We've got such an illustrious cast of lads. Rhys James, Lloyd Griffith and Damo Clark here. My name's Joel Dommett. We're on the Foobar Radio. This is the Agony Uncles. So any problems in the last 15 minutes, send them in and we will do our best to answer them and get you along in your happy way. Has anyone in the studio got any problems you want to solve at this point?
5: No. Again, I still haven't got a coat.
1: Still haven't got a coat.
4: Where have you been looking?
5: Like, all over. Like, every...
4: And what do you want?
2: What about charity shops?
5: No, mate, come on. I have some respect.
4: Oh, sorry. Lloyd famously does not give to charity. No, he's very anti-charity.
2: That's right.
4: Remember.
2: Yeah,

0: we go. Come on, we're in. It's a shame we just got started 15 minutes ago on the show. So basically, at Mercedes World, they had massive big round tables. It was a terrible setup for comedy. Bobby Davro was on before me. They had bands and stuff, and then just stuck a few comedians in the middle. And so at the start of the evening, they had a raffle where people put real money in, like, notes. You know, apparently you weren't allowed to put in coins and you write your name on them. It doesn't work. When you put 20p with JD on it. You've got to put like £10 or £5 or whatever in, but you write your name on it and then someone wins half of the cash. The half of the cash goes to charity. Right, everyone did it. It was loads of people in the room. So we went, got through the evening. There's bands on. Bobby Davro was on before me. Right, he did some stuff, like he did songs and some casual racist jokes. And then...
1: Left you with nothing.
0: Which left me with nothing, because that's all of my material. And anyway, did that, right? And then the compo was like, guys, we've got our next act, Joel Domic, coming up to the stage in 2 seconds. But before we do that, let's reveal the winner of the raffle. And I will reveal it is £1,500 in cash, guys. And like one person in the back was like, whoa. And then I went, oh, ladies and gentlemen, the winner of £1,500 cash before we bring Joel Domic up to the stage is... Joel Domic. Oh.
2: Wow.
0: And I was like, what?
1: I don't need to do this gig anymore. Goodbye.
0: But and that's what I should have done, right? But I thought to myself, honestly, it was the loneliest walk to a stage I've ever had. Oh. I walked up to the stage and then like the least, I just didn't know what to do. And in my mind, I was thinking, well, if I give the money to them, they'll have an amazing gig because this is a really hard gig. I'll have an amazing gig if I give this money away. So I just said, in the least charitable way possible, I was just like, just give it to fucking charity. Just gave him the microphone and then walked back to my seat, literally sat down, stood straight back up and went straight back onto stage. And then I started off something like, guys, just gave £1,500 to charity. And they were all so rich that they did not care. And they're like, and one of them was like, yeah, get on with it.
2: Wow.
0: I was so annoyed because I could have been amazing.
2: Cancel the charity, I'm having the money back.
0: Yeah.
2: Should have done.
0: What I should have done is taken the cash and then every joke they laughed at, thrown money at them.
3: Yes.
0: That would have worked. I mean, that's how much.
1: Because then you would have £500.
0: Yeah.
2: That's the thing, so awkward, but like, you could have just got paid £1,500 for a bad gig.
0: For a bad gig. Why didn't I do it?
2: But I understand.
0: How can you be on stage when everyone is sat there knowing that you've just been given £1,500?
2: How long did you have to do?
0: 20 minutes.
1: Oh, that is.
0: And I didn't even last the 20 minutes.
1: How long did you do?
0: I did like 12.
1: That's good. That's good.
0: One of the worst gigs I've ever done.
2: Yeah.
1: That's what that is. That's not a you know... It's not set up nicely, but you know, you did a charitable thing, and you've got to come out there going, do you know what? I'm the good guy in this situation.
2: I think what happened with that gig is that you disproved karma.
0: Yes.
2: Just proved that karma isn't real.
0: Absolutely, I proved that karma is an absolute dick.
1: Yeah.
3: Well, in front of a Mercedes driver, isn't it, anyways?
0: Yeah, absolutely. We've got a dilemma from the emails, guys. This is from Laura. She's from Cardiff, but I can't do a Welsh accent.
1: Well, so you can't do a Welsh accent, John. What do you mean, you racist?
0: Okay. Try and get into it.
2: This is where you do get Japanese, don't
1: worry.
2: Okay.
1: This is where. Cool.
3: At long last. Here
1: it comes. Hello, Laura.
0: Is that okay?
3: That's perfect.
1: I don't think that is actually okay, Damo.
0: Is that okay? No.
1: I think we'll speak on behalf of the English public, you know, on St. George's Day. That is not allowed.
0: No?
1: No. So let's do it again properly. Come on.
0: Right. So, see, my only accent I'm good at.
3: Well, it's perfect for entertainment reasons.
0: That's the only accent I'm good at.
1: You can't understand what he's saying.
0: Like,
1: and I'm not translating that.
0: Yeah, but that's not... Because
1: I am not being paid...
0: That's what I used to do when I was a kid. I used to just like stand in my garden with like a broomstick as if it was a bow staff and just run around and be like,
2: why don't you do that, make that noise, and then leave gaps for me to translate it.
0: Yeah, okay, ready, here we
2: but
0: go.
2: I need to read this.
0: Okay, yeah, right, there you go. There we go, right, there we go, right. Here we go.
3: So this is Laura, right?
0: Yeah.
3: Yep.
2: Hello. My dilemma is that I recently stopped living with a friend of mine. We lived together for a year, but I soon discovered that she drove me mental. I managed to persuade

0: to persuade her to move out. But now she wants to meet up all the time for drinks, and even worse, come round to the flat. But I just can't forget how difficult and slobbish she was to share a home with. Do I cut her out completely? Or try to forgive and forget? Laura, Cardiff.
1: Brilliant. That is excellent.
2: Yes!
1: I didn't realise you can speak Japanese, Rhys.
2: Yes.
1: Yeah, that is excellent.
2: Such an incredible, incredible linguist is Rhys James. So what was the general problem there, guys? Was anyone listening?
3: Basically, Laura lived with someone, she's cut her out, she's moved out, and this girl's gone, can I come round to visit? Laura's forgotten how mental she is, and she's basically saying, what should we do? I say, just say no, don't come round. And if she goes, don't come, why not? And then just come up with an excuse, and that is the excuse that we've got to come up with now.
2: Yes.
3: She can't come round, and there's an excuse.
2: She can't go round.
3: OCD, like she could just say, look, I'm not allowed people around. My mum said I'm not allowed friends around.
2: Is it bad to bring death into it?
3: Yeah.
2: See, I always feel like at some point it's so easy just and even don't involve death, but just say if anything, you just be like, "Hi guys, sorry, I've just experienced a bit of family problems at the moment." Yeah. You're not saying death, but that's insinuating that something bad has happened.
3: I think she can come up with something like say, "Oh, I've got hepatitis A,
2: great
3: B,
2: one.
3: Or C."
2: Good.
3: You
2: know
3: what I mean?
2: Or either or.
0: Either
2: or.
0: On the subject, it's absolutely amazing how many times my grandma dies during deadline season at university.
2: Didn't your granddad die last week, Rhys?
3: Yeah. Rhys James, he's actually got 17 grandparents. She's 34 individually.
2: Unbelievable.
4: Good, another good success.
2: A 2-2. So, he's got no grandparents and a 2-2.
0: Got a 2-1, mate. Come on, be serious.
3: Okay.
2: What did you get, Lloyd?
3: I got a first.
2: You're lying.
0: Don't believe you.
3: It was in music.
2: Oh, okay. Give us some of your pipes, mate. Give us some of your pipes.
0: Was it whistling? Was
3: I got a degree in whistling.
2: Degree in whistling. I'm really good at it, right?
3: I can whistle really high just on...
2: I can whistle. When I was a kid, I worked out that I could whistle 29 different ways.
4: 29!
0: And here they all are on one handy CD compilation.
2: Get your 29 different ways of whistling. $8.99. Plus, you will get Lloyd whistling for free. So I could do this. So I do different finger combinations. This is while everyone else was actually doing different finger combinations in women. I was doing them in my own mouth.
4: With your nunchucks.
0: All of that sounds absolutely horrible.
2: I'd be like...
3: That is not a whistle.
2: Come on.
3: That is not a whistle. That is spit coming out of your thumbs.
2: I can't. This is two thumbs. This is hard.
4: There we go.
2: I mean, this is terrible radio. Yeah, it's basically just different combinations of fingers. That's what I was doing as a kid. So there you go.
4: That's a good excuse for Laura. She's practicing 29 different whistles.
2: Different ways of whistling.
0: Yeah, she's got the whistle guidebook from Domit.
2: What we've established over this radio 3 hours is that firstly, I can do an incredible accent of something, maybe samurai. Just to say, if we say samurai, does that make
4: Oriental.
2: It less racist?
4: Oriental. No, because no samurai, because you don't know where they're from. It could be Tom Cruise.
2: Angry samurai.
4: Or it could be Japanese.
2: Yeah. Also, I can whistle 29 different ways, guys. Well, that's my party piece.
4: We only hit five, but yeah, okay.
2: I can also lactate. Out of my left or right nipple, I suppose.
3: Oh, God.
4: Do you have to mention that?
2: Yeah. Yeah, I can actually do it. It's quite weird. It tastes salty. So that's happening. It's a true story. True story. So I hope we've solved your
4: So saying, Laura,
2: dilemma.
4: Just give her an excuse.
2: Just give her an excuse.
3: Just say, you can't come round. I've got Eucadidia. And she'll it's contagious.
2: Yes. Great one.
4: Yep.
2: Great
4: or
2: one.
4: Studying for an exam, whistling or something else, because I've got an exam.
3: What was the name of one of those plants that?
4: Oh,
3: just say.
4: You have to go
3: I'm
4: out
3: really
4: and get
3: sorry.
4: Some castor oil plant.
3: No, just say I've got. What's the name of the first plant? The Latin. Just go. Oh, I've got. Oh, yes. I've got that.
4: I can't remember. I just couldn't
3: write
4: it down.
3: I've got
4: black bamboo.
3: I've got. You could put out a judicia.
4: I've got azaleas.
3: And then it's contagious, so you can't come out. And then.
0: As long as she hasn't got access to Google.
3: And then she won't do. This other girl.
0: Nah,
2: no.
3: She's mental. No, so.
0: She's probably still asking Jeeves, am I right, guys?
2: Yeah.
0: What a loser. She's
2: probably still hanging around Alta Vista.
0: Yeah.
2: We've got one more dilemma, guys, and then we're basically handing over to the JLC. So we've. This is at Fubar Radio from Twitter. I can't decide if I have hay fever or a cold. From Claire Suzanne.
5: Hashtag
2: eating an orange. Look, great.
3: We're uncles, not doctors.
2: That's true.
3: She should probably go and get that medically checked out. But I have.
0: Just wait. And if
4: just
0: it,
4: wait
0: if
4: a it, season.
3: Yeah, just
4: a
3: wait.
4: Season.
3: Just wait. Yeah. Wait till November. Goes, wait till yeah. November. If it's still there,
2: classic Wycliffe track.
3: I've got hay fever and I've had colds in the past. I'm not boasting. No, I'm just blessed.
2: Yeah, just bad.
3: And
0: when you sneeze, am I right, guys?
3: Yeah.
4: That's great.
3: I would say to her, go out into a rapeseed field, and if it gets really bad,
2: yeah,
3: hay fever.
2: Yeah,
3: that's it.
2: Yeah,
4: that's good.
0: Also, like, the hay fever is different. I've got both. I mean,
3: yeah,
0: I've had
3: it for longer, mate, because I'm older. So go with my advice. Go out in a rapeseed field.
2: Middle of the rapeseed field.
3: If the eyes swell
2: real
3: up,
2: puff.
0: And yeah, it's all about the eyes. You don't get that with a cold.
3: If she can't whistle, then yeah. So basically she's got hay fever, and then she should go to it. Well, she just get antihistamines, Zyrtec, Beconase. Do you know what I mean?
2: Yeah.
4: You should do ads.
2: Right, what we'll do, we've got one more. Good. We're gonna go to our last song. We've got one more dilemma. And what I'm going to do is I'm going to get Lloyd to sing that. Really? And then we'll solve it really quickly and we'll go to our last song. Just go really sing it. Sing it. Belt it out, Lloyd. Belt it out. Here we go.
6: Do I have pizza or chippy for tea this eve?
3: That's from Eva in Westbury.
2: There
4: yes.
2: we go.
4: What a beautiful voice Eva has.
2: Yeah. Do you have pizza or chippy for tea this evening? Pizza or chippy, Lloyd?
3: Pizza.
2: Pizza, chippy?
0: Pizza.
2: Pizza, chippy, Damo?
4: Why not go both?
2: He's going to go both. He's going to go. It's controversial.
3: The pizza platter.
4: Pizza platter!
2: Pizza platter!
4: Ninja Turtles!
2: All solved. Thank you guys for joining us. This has been the Fubar Radio Agony Uncle Show with Joel Dommett, Rhys James, Lloyd Griffith and Damo Clark. We've had a full old show. We've talked to my mum. We've talked to Lloyd Griffith live at an audition. We've talked to Lucy Porter. We've just done so much. And thank you for joining us on this beautiful cavalcade. This is our last song of the evening. This is the Pixies, Wave of Mutilation.

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1: Two men have been charged following the disorder in Southampton on Tuesday in response to the sentencing of 18-year-old Henry Novak's murderer. Alexis Boone is the Chief Constable of Hampshire Police.
2: We are continuing to monitor the intelligence and we will continue to step up resources commensurate to the threat that we face. But fundamentally, we will protect communities despite the horrible threats, vile abuse and aggression displayed towards officers.
1: The Prime Minister's accused Nigel Farage of stoking the unrest after he said people should feel cold rage. But the Reformer UK leader has defended his comments, saying division in Britain will only get worse unless there's changes to police culture. NHS staff are being told not to wear political badges at work or take part in political marches whilst wearing uniform. It's after a review into anti-Semitism in the health service, which found that some Jewish patients and staff were being ostracised. Some patients even avoided going to hospital over concerns about anti-Semitism. The Prime Minister is to take on those blocking new homes and infrastructure being built, telling mayors to use their powers to get Britain building. Sir Keir says the country has been held back by a system that says no, delays projects and blocks growth. A new treatment for ovarian cancer is being rolled out for the first time in 20 years.
3: This new treatment is given through a drip. It's given once every 3 weeks. And each of those infusions or drips lasts between 2 and 4 hours.
1: That's Professor Frankie Swords from NHS England. The drug will be for patients with specific types of ovarian cancer whose disease doesn't respond to chemotherapy. There's warnings that Chinese spies are targeting government and military staff on sites like LinkedIn or Indeed to get access to sensitive information. MI5 and 4 other international agencies say they advertise fake jobs before asking candidates to give up classified details. And Sir David Beckham will be immortalised on the Hollywood Walk of Fame. He's being recognised for elevating football's profile in the US and his influence on sport, entertainment and culture. From Radio News Hub, I'm Frankie Hersine.
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12: If you can't get those kind of votes across at a general election, how else will you influence?
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13: When it comes to heart attacks, you might be surprised to hear the symptoms don't always feel severe. 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
14: 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I'll tell you why I hate umbrellas. They're too big for the pavement, and they're too big for one person, and they're way too small for two people. At least half of me, at least my left side or my right side, is getting drenched in rain.
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17: 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I've been desperate to message you all week, but finding a time.
16: Weeks plus a record-breaking heatwave that I'm sure we all felt has swept across the UK. Is the country prepared enough for a changing climate? 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
18: Henry's family have responded to this in
16: we don't have
18: just the most extraordinary, dignified
16: she will
18: way.
16: Be back.
18: But I suggest the rest of us respond to this with pure, cold rage.
19: The family of Digwa have apologised to Henry's family for the pain caused.
16: But we're very lucky as we've got joining us writer, journalist,
19: next,
16: and
19: Nicholas Sturgeon's ex-husband's been back in court today after admitting to
20: I'm very well, thanks. Too hot, but otherwise great. Really nice to be here.
19: Former party chief executive Peter Merle spent the money on a number of items, including two cars and a motorhome. Prosecutors have laid out the facts of the case.
16: Let's talk about
19: Sir Kenny Dalglish has revealed he's undergoing treatment for cancer. The 75-year-old former Scotland, Celtic and Liverpool great was moved to issue a statement after mistakenly posting on social media. His former club, Liverpool, for who he played and managed, sent their support, best wishes and love.
16: This
19: World Eating Disorder Disorders Action Day. The aim is to tackle the stigma around eating disorders and raise awareness. Thomas Freestone is from the charity Beat.
21: They might think it's someone who suffers from anorexia, who's typically female, quite young, but actually it affects anyone of any age, gender, ethnicity, and it can come in a different sort of weights, shapes and sizes.
19: And the Princess of Wales is to join the King and Queen at a cancer charity reception this evening. Kate, who revealed she was in remission at the start of last year, will appear alongside her father-in-law, Charles, who's still undergoing treatment for cancer. That's the latest from Radio News Herb. I'm
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20: Married to the leader of the party. Because when you do, things like this happen. And Nicola Sturgeon has said that she had no idea this was going on, that she never had, you know, never looked at the accounts. She had her own bank account. They didn't have a shared bank account because they never went on holiday and never really did stuff together. She just didn't really realise that she just assumed all this money was coming out of his earnings. And it's extraordinary, but this is what happens when you don't have that level of scrutiny and when you get your, you know, tame people to sign off your accounts.
16: Yeah, this was going to be my second question, because we traditionally say that we shouldn't hold politicians or public figures responsible for their other halves doing some mistakes. You know, that's generally something we don't do. But in this case, given how much money has gone, given the fact that they both held very senior roles in the same organization, one being a sort of front-facing political, one being more of a administerial leadership role, how fair is it to ask questions about Nicola Sturgeon?
20: I think it's totally, totally fair to ask questions about it. She was, in fact, warned by colleagues who said, look, this isn't an ideal arrangement to have. You need to have some scrutiny of what's going on. And she ignored it. And the reason why this has been able to happen, I think, in Scotland is because Scotland is such an unusual case of the Scottish Parliament has been dominated by the SNP since 2007, right? Nearly 20 years, the SNP has been the biggest party. And that has always been a given, and there just hasn't been the amount of media scrutiny that there should be of what the SNP does. Now, there's a few reasons for that. But one, unfortunately, is the kind of cultish reverence that developed around Sturgeon. So for some Scottish nationalists, not all, but for many, there was, you know, she could do no wrong. And she had a lot of online followers who would jump to her defence as soon as she was criticised for absolutely anything. I remember, you know, I've been talking about politics for quite a long time now. And whenever we talk about Scottish, or in the past we've talked about Scottish politics and especially Scottish nationalism, it's really hard to do because whenever you did, if you were in the least bit critical of anything Nicola Sturgeon did, you would get hate mail and criticism and nastiness. And even now, one of the biggest newspapers in Scotland is The National, which is, as you would expect, really pro-nationalist. And today, the top story about Nicola Sturgeon and Peter Murrell on its website is a comment piece complaining about misogyny directed at Nicola Sturgeon as a result of this. And I don't buy it. Yeah, she may or may not have known what was going on, but she should have known what was going on.
16: Yeah, I mean, there's the criticisms of her, which I think will undoubtedly be taking place, and whether people about what she knew and she didn't know. There's also a broader institutional question, I think, for the SNP. I'm looking at the list of things he's purchased using, and I just can't understand how it takes 12 years to flag or at least find something. I mean, how does one buy on a company credit card, for example, a Celestron telescope? Why would you need a telescope for a Scottish nationalist party? Also, my favourite one of all of them is a copy of Women Hold Up Half the Sky, selected speeches of Nicola Sturgeon using the SNP. Couldn't he just walk across the living room and picked up a spare copy?
20: Well, you've got to boost the sales somehow, right? I mean, I don't know how that's sold. I mean, but there's some extraordinary stuff. So there wasn't just the motorhome in terms of vehicles. There was a Jag. There was a VW Golf. There was a men's slouch pouch onesie.
16: Wait for this one, Roz. They bought eight umbrellas at a total cost of £1,990.
20: Okay, well, it does to be fair. Umbrellas. It rains a lot in Scotland. Come on, Ali, you've got to admit that. But the £110 pencil sharpener, I do take exception to.
16: I'll forgive them for the books as someone who wrote a book that no one bought. I was at least responsible for half of my own purchases. let's move on to our second story of today, and that's Robert Kenyon. Last week, Reform UK announced local plumber and councillor Robert Kenyon as their candidate in the Makerfield by-election. But in the last few days, several social media accounts have been unearthed and have been linked to Kenyon, and they've come under intense scrutiny after a series of historic posts resurfaced online, and they've hit the press. Some of the posts attributed to the account appear to express really controversial views on issues like the COVID vaccines, immigration, Brexit, women, and particularly degrading comments about women and some anti-Ukraine sentiment as well. What do you make of this, Ross? Just another reformed candidate with a slew of historic social media posts. I also appreciate, by the way, I think just last week they've advertised a role to go work for Reform as the vetting officer. So God help that person whoever has that role.
20: I know that they haven't had a long time to choose a candidate for Makerfield. They couldn't anticipate that Josh Simons, none of us did, right, was going to stand down in order to let Andy Burnham have a go at the seat. But nonetheless, I think they have picked on someone who is way out of his depth in politics and who I suspect has not really been thinking about politics very much at all for very long. They also went, I mean, this guy is a plumber. That's his job. Nothing wrong with having a plumber run for Parliament. Hannah Spencer in Gorton and Denton was a plumber before she joined the Commons.
16: I did think of him being a plumber, were they overcompensating or the trauma of the Gorton and Denton by-election?
20: Exactly. But in Hannah Spencer's case, she'd been a councillor on Trafford, I think, for a while. You know, she was an experienced local politician. She's been in the Green Party for a while. And this guy seems to have been just plucked out of almost nowhere. And clearly, when he was, you know, in all the years when he was making these vile, vile posts, a lot of them, he had no clue that he was going to go into politics. Now, again, it's fine if you want to change career and go into politics, but why wasn't the due diligence done? It wouldn't have taken that long for Reform to go through his, to search his social media. It certainly didn't take Hope Not Hate and now The Telegraph long to find this stuff. And they don't seem to have even bothered. And that is really worrying. What is even more worrying to me is if this guy actually gets elected. And you're in Makerfield, you'll have a better idea than me of what's going on the ground. But from what I see in the polls, there is a decent chance he could win.
16: Yeah, very, very much. It's perfectly possible that he could win. I guess there's a question about the vetting process of the party, but there's also a question about why do their candidates keep... Look, like, I'm the last person to say that we want like these perfectly polished, chiseled politicians who almost seems like they always knew they were going to go into politics. People make mistakes. They say things. I have done that, right? But some of the stuff he said, like, it's not a question of not expecting to go into politics. These are things that most people would never come out of their mouths or on a post, including things like, you know, he's outwardly said, I'm sexist, sorry, but I am. Wrote that women can't ref drive or give directions, for example. As well as a number of other degrading issues. Why does this keep happening to their candidates? Away from the vetting of, you know, why didn't they catch it? Why does this keep happening to Reform candidates? Not just Reform, but particularly they seem to have a higher propensity. Obviously, other parties have issues as well, but they seem to have a higher propensity.
20: I think it's the thing about populism. Big part of populism is basically you should have the right to say what you think. And we see that in Trump, right? He says things that in a previous era would have been unthinkable for a politician, let alone the president of the US, to say. That ability to just say things about people which are offensive, vile, that seems to be kind of valued. And it's a mindset. And it's a way of kind of kicking back at the elites and saying, we don't care about your values and your standards. That doesn't matter to us. We just want to, first of all, get everyone's attention. And this guy has certainly got our attention. And we want to shock you, and we want to show you that we're not like you. We're more, what, I'll use the word vulgar, because some of the things he said about Carol Vorderman were really vulgar.
16: Let's talk about that and the populism, because he's been interviewed by the MEN, and he's refused to apologise, actually. Mm. I don't know if you've seen, but the MEN have sat down with Mr. Kenyon, and they asked him about it, and specifically about the Carol Vorderman Vorderman tweets that he's put out. And he said, there's been a lot of noise about this indirect sort of vulgar tweet that I've made, but I've not heard much about Carol's thoughts on Labour not having the grooming gangs inquiry last year, or what she thinks about biological males being allowed into single-sex spaces. So he's, instead of apologising, he's lashed out in response.
20: This
16: is that
20: insane,
16: part of the populism?
20: Insane false equivalence. It's completely, his own views aren't even remotely consistent. So in April 2020, he was calling for two people who were eating chips on a beach during lockdown to be waterboarded. Not long after, right, he was railing against COVID vaccines. I mean, if you're going to defend personal liberties, and that's a point of view, at least be consistent about it. It's, the guy is all over the place. And it's similarly with Brexit itself. He was criticising Brexit back at the time of the referendum. Now, of course, he's totally in favour of it.
16: How do they have a leg to stand on this Andy Burnham flip-flop stuff, for example, U-turn of Labour Party, when they put up someone who clearly was anti-Brexit and is now suddenly pro-Brexit?
20: Yeah, they don't. And the really scary thing is that if he does come close to it, it suggests that a pig's bladder on a stick could be elected if they had a Reform rosette on at the moment. And that is really, really worrying place to be, because he is, quite frankly, 100% unfit to be an MP. There's nothing in his record apart from the, you know, he's been a technician in the HS, he's been a plumber. It's nice to have had good jobs. Doesn't qualify you to be an MP. Doesn't necessarily make you a good person. Doesn't make you responsible. Doesn't make you able to represent thousands of people in a constituency.
16: Yeah, let's just finally touch on a more lighthearted story, I hope. And it's about Labour's front benches and their haircuts. If you will. So this is a recent article by Hannah Kemileri on her Substack, Soft Power, which has pointed out an interesting phenomenon in Westminster. She writes that if you cast your eye over the Labour benches at the minute, the front bench specifically, there is an exceptional high rate of what's been named as the Labour right bob. Folks who have seen it, from Shabana Mahmood to Rachel Reeves, it seems that there's plenty at the top of the women in the Commons all have this sort of short bob haircut. Now, anyone watching this show or any of our shows will notice I don't really have a leg to stand on as it comes to haircuts, but can you enlighten us as to why this might be?
20: So I was chatting about this with a friend of mine last night who's really into 90s indie, and she was saying that it's because they were all quite cool indie girls at that time, and a lot of their heroines had this kind of bob. Now, it kind of looked more cutting edge at the time than it does when you're in your 40s and a Labour politician in the Commons. But she claims that is the inspiration for what was going on. So people like Justine Frischmann and Nina Persson from the Cardigans. So that was her theory. I think it's a bit simpler than that. I think bobs are just really easy to look after. They're feminine, but they're not too feminine. And they you know, if you're being in the studio, you're doing TV studio stuff, they're easy to present and blow dry. They're just very practical, and they almost say very little about you. And for many Labour politicians, I think that's quite liberating. I mean, look at the stick that Angela Rayner gets for having long red hair. She's always being mocked in the right-wing press for that. And I think it's just almost a relief for them to have a really simple hairstyle that doesn't take up much time, doesn't define them.
16: Yeah, see, that's what I had assumed, but I didn't want to make an assumption about how easy that may or may not be to manage as a hairstyle, because this takes very little work. I'm pointing to my hair for those who are listening. Roz, thank you so much. That's it for the Week Unwrapped this week. Coming up, the government has wrapped up its consultation on social media. Could a ban for under 16s be on the horizon? Stay tuned after this.
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27: 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You know, you have to be robust, you have to be mentally strong.
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16: Welcome back. You're listening to Politics Uncensored with me, Ali Milani. On Tuesday, the government wrapped up consultation on whether to impose an Australian-style social media ban for under-16s. Prime Minister Sir Keir Starmer vowed to take decisive action to tackle the impact of social media on children in the UK. The Labour Party is expected to announce a crackdown within weeks. This has been a long debate, and Keir Starmer has been facing calls to tighten digital safety rules, especially for children. The debate reflects wider concerns about how AI and social media affect young people's mental health and safety. We're still joined here by Ross Taylor. Ross, thank you so much for being with us through the break. What do you make of this story?
20: Oh, this is a really tough one, because there's a clear move, and it's not just Keir Starmer who's been talking about it. Wes Streeting, Angela Rayner, they've all been saying we need to do something about social media, and it looks like something does need to be done about social media, but what? That's the really hard thing. So Australia, as you probably know, already has a ban on social media for under 16s. It is frankly not working very well. So 60% of kids are still accessing social media sites. They're using VPNs and, you know, like evading the age controls other ways. And we know, therefore, that it's going to be very, very hard to implement any total ban. They might be spending less time on social media, maybe, which would probably be a good thing, but they're not managing to block it altogether. And so one of the things that's being suggested is that you might not choose to ban social media, but you might try to curb things like infinite scroll on apps like Instagram. And you might try to bring in a curfew for under 16 so they can't access, you know, social media after 9 or 10 at night, which China has managed to do. But China is a very different place. It's got a very different level of internet surveillance going on. And I think a lot of parents and kids are going to be furious if this is actually brought in.
16: Yeah, I think one of the key questions as well is, I don't think many people agree that there's a problem. It's the way that the solution is tackled. And it seems that the practicalities of a ban for under 16-year-olds is probably the worst group to target, because there's no way they're not finding a way around whatever ban, whether that's using VPNs or using adult accounts or other ways around it. The question I always have is, why can't there just be greater general, not restrictions, but regulations on these social media companies? Because if there's problematic content, does it really matter whether someone's 16? I mean, obviously children are at more risk, but 16, 17, 18, you know, people are still at risk at an older age of everything from radicalization to harmful content to AI pictures and things like that. Is the conversation, should it not be steered closer towards general regulation of social media companies, regardless of age?
20: Yeah, I think ideally it would be. But the problem, and I remember coming across this when I was working on this issue with the LSE nearly a decade ago. The problem is the sheer volume of content on social media being produced at any time. It is incredibly hard to police. Facebook, for example, do have thousands and thousands of people trying to take down vile content all the time. But it's a massive, massive job. And you can do a bit more of it with AI now and being able to identify problematic images and things like that. But the difficulty of policing all this stuff, you rely on people reporting it, and then there's going to be a time lag between reporting it and take down, and maybe it's not going to happen at all, because it's just the sheer quantity is so vast. It's not like it's a TV channel and you're monitoring it for COVID. It's billions of pieces of content that they have to monitor. And that is the problem. And that's why people are saying, well, maybe, you know, just curtailing the features is the answer. But then you've got to ask, if infinite scroll is so bad, then shouldn't we ban it for everyone? I mean, I think there are quite a lot of older people, especially, but not exclusively older people in Britain, who have been pretty radicalized by what they've seen on Facebook, especially. Do we not need to think about just not allowing these features that are so incredibly addictive? If it is, as some people say, if social media is as bad as tobacco, isn't that what we should be doing? It's a point of view.
16: Yeah, and I think it's Wes Streeting that has said social media is basically the new smoking, as he's demanded that, at least for under 16s, the content should be banned. I want to talk about this addictive nature a bit. So whether it's infinite scrolling or the algorithm, whether there needs to be a regulation and at least some sort of government oversight over the algorithm, because these organizations, these platforms are built to keep you on them. They send push notifications when you're not. So most folks would know if you stay off the app for a certain level of time, you'll get a notification saying, have you seen this person who hasn't posted in a long time has posted, or have you seen this update from the person that you follow, as a way to get you back on. And it seems the algorithms are specifically designed to get you addicted, to keep you on the platform and have you coming back as soon as possible. Is that not a more realistic and reasonable way to go to regulate these platforms than an outright ban for under 16s and then leaving everyone else into the wild, wild west?
20: Yeah, I mean, I think there's a strong case for maybe even banning push notifications. Like my daughter, a couple of hours ago, she was trying to work. She's doing SSA levels, right? And she suddenly said, Instagram got a new feature and they keep messaging me about it. It's like, well, you could turn those off. I've recommended you turn those off. Please turn those off. The push notifications are incredibly hard to avoid. But it's... I think people have a problem with the idea of that much interference in the policies and activities of an app that they're used to using. They just feel that's too much. And I think we maybe need to rethink that. We maybe need to think of using social media as more like driving, where there are rules that we need to follow. Otherwise, bad stuff happens.
16: Well, this is a question. People do get really uppity about like the freedom of social media companies to access, but we long set precedents about putting things in place to protect the individual and the group and the society as a whole, whether it's driving, food safety standards, all these kinds of things. Like, there is a huge amount of precedent of us collectively regulating things that could be harmful. Why is this any different?
20: I don't think it is necessarily any different, but we're just in our infancy of thinking about it. You know, people have been smoking for centuries before there were any kind of controls on smoking. And it takes a long time for people to get their head around the idea that social media, especially when almost everybody uses it now, right? There's not many sections of society that aren't on social media. We all understand how alluring it can be, how hard it is to resist, but we haven't quite got to grips with what exactly the damage that it can do is, because it's not like smoking where, you know, a certain proportion of smokers will die of lung cancer. And that's a very obvious statistic. It's not the damage that social media does, I think, is much.
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3: I had a really sweet message going, do you think I could come and look at your boobs? 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
5: I just think they would be really nice. 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I'm just a bit of a boob guy.
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27: This is one sport where it's unforgiving. You know, we're trying to create young players to go and play in front of 62,500 people at the Olympic Stadium, where every person at the stadium's got their opinion. All their opinions are different and they all think their opinion matters and they don't mind voicing it. Yeah. So we're trying to create somebody for that. You know, you have to be robust, you have to be mentally strong.
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6: Hello and welcome back to Pulse of the Nation. I am Andrew White, your host for this newsy sort of topical show with my brilliant co-host today, Pravanya Pillay. Hello, Pravanya.
7: Hi.
6: We're going to delve into the localist, relevantest of news sites, and that is Facebook. We love a good Facebook forum here at Pulse of the Nation. Are you a Facebook dweller?
7: No, not really. I used to. Mm. I used to be the queen of Facebook.
6: The queen of Facebook? Yeah. That's got a bold claim.
7: That's such a bold claim. Everyone my age used to be the queen of Facebook. But I was pretty present on there in my school days. I would write the occasional status, of course, status update.
6: Very queen-like behaviour.
7: Would wish people happy birthday. Of course, I would.
6: Yeah.
7: Would
6: poke?
7: I never poked. I only poked ironically.
6: So you did poke.
7: But it doesn't count. If you're doing it like as a bit, it doesn't count.
6: Did you like local Facebook forums? Were you in like...
7: I actually was in a lot of Facebook forums. Mm. I'm in a lot of Diana Facebook forums.
6: Yes, that's it. The 1997 obviously was a very big year for you. Tony Blair government and
7: People's Princess,
6: the death
7: please,
6: of
7: please,
6: the
7: please,
6: People's
7: don't,
6: Princess.
7: Please don't.
6: Sorry.
7: It's too much. It's too soon.
6: I think the kind of people that are in these local Facebook forums, they are big Diana fans.
7: Mm-hmm,
6: so these might be your people.
7: Yeah, definitely.
6: Yeah. I mean, let's ignore the sort of inherent sort of small town, small conservative, big R racism inherent in some of these groups, and focus on their love of Diana.
7: Of course.
6: That's what will bring us together.
7: That's truly what I focused on.
6: Yes. We start in Newmarket, bracket Suffolk, the Newmarket Area Residents Forum. Newmarket Sausage Festival, two stalls selling bog standard sausages. This town has no hope if that's the best they can come up with. Pathetic.
7: Mm.
6: So this person very upset with the standard of the Newmarket Sausage Festival. How many stalls of sausages do you think are required to have a good sausage festival?
7: I don't think it's a number. I think it's the variety of sausage.
6: Right.
7: I think this is... You know what? Fair play to this person, right?
6: Mm-hmm.
7: Imagine this. You live in Newmarket, in the Newmarket area,
6: yeah.
7: And you spend all year looking forward to the sausage festival because you want to try all the different sausages.
6: It's the highlight of your life, yeah.
7: Of course. And you go to the sausage festival and the only sausages available are just stuff you can get in, like, Tesco.
6: I would be disappointed if I went to the sausage festival and it was entirely Cumberland sausages.
7: Yeah, yeah.
6: To be fair, yeah, I can see your
7: serious?
6: Point.
7: Like, you want to try sausages with, like, maybe a bit of apricot in them.
6: Mm. Whoa, is that your go-to?
7: Oh, no, my guy, I am veggie sausages.
6: Oh, I
7: but
6: see,
7: but my
6: fair
7: parents
6: enough.
7: Are, they love a fancy sausage. And
6: okay.
7: they'll have lamb and apricot sausages.
6: Lamb and apricot?
7: Yeah.
6: Oh, well, that is very fancy.
7: Yeah, it is, yeah.
6: Well,
7: yeah.
6: Don't send them to Newmarket. They'll only be disappointed.
7: I won't send them to Newmarket.
6: No,
7: I have no intention of sending my parents to Newmarket.
6: It sounds like a sort of a euphemism for, like, sending them to a care home or something. Like, oh, God, I had to send Grandma to the to Newmarket. Yeah.
7: To the sausage festival.
6: To the sausage festival. She had a whale of a time. She really did. Let's head into the next forum, which is the only way is Ferry. I have no idea where Ferry is.
7: Yeah, that's right.
6: But apparently it is a town with a firework problem because the bloody fireworks... I'll read it as written.
7: Yeah.
6: The bloody fireworks, my pet jellyfish, Mr. Jigglesworth, is blowing mad bubbles in his tank. So apparently the bloody fireworks have upset Mr. Jigglesworth, the jellyfish.
7: Yeah.
6: The jellyfish, actually, sorry, as it's written. So much that he's blowing mad bubbles.
7: Who is this guy?
6: I don't... He's got a pet jellyfish and he lives in Ferry.
7: But he's like... doesn't care about spelling. I mean, maybe that's bad of me to assume that everyone who owns a jellyfish
6: should care about spelling. That is a
7: maybe
6: wild
7: that's like a
6: thing
7: very
6: to...
7: yeah, maybe that's a very offensive stereotype that I've accidentally stumbled upon.
6: All the jellyfish people, they're real grammar Nazis, aren't they? Yeah. I can't find where ferry. Every time I Google ferry, I just get Woolwich ferry.
7: Yeah.
6: Pier terminal ferry.
7: Just Google it in images, and there's like loads of boats will come
6: yeah,
7: out.
6: It is.
7: It's so funny.
6: Ferry town. Let me see.
7: And it'll just be loads of boats in a town.
6: No, I've got a singer-songwriter called Ferry Town. So I have no idea where ferry is. That's the real mystery.
7: Wow. Can't even be Googled. That's crazy.
6: Can't even be Googled. But this guy's jellyfish is having a terrible time there. Right, our next forum, we jump from ferry in an unbeknownst corner of the country mm-hmm. to Faversham in Kent. We all love Kent, the comedians on the circuit. Have you had any interesting Kent experiences?
7: I've had one, yeah. It was fine.
6: It was fine.
7: Actually like just a normal, like a normal gig where they didn't like me. So it was just a gig where I bombed. Like nothing interesting.
6: I see. Yeah, some people just have like, because I don't think I've had many good gigs in Kent. But yeah, when they're bad, they're normally like notably bad. But you just have just a regular.
7: Yeah, I get this here. I get this in London. Maybe I should do something
6: you're
7: different. I'm getting this in a lot of places. I don't think it's the people.
6: We should have said that on stage. Like, you're not special. I die every week.
7: You think you don't like me. You should see what they thought last night.
6: Well, this is from Faversham. But actually, I had a lovely gig in Faversham before.
7: Yeah.
6: Real Faversham residence group. White van going round town, marking doors. So this is obviously a sort of marker of criminal activity, you know, like rob this place, whatever. So that they can return and steal guinea pigs. Now, that's quite a common sort of Facebook misconception that people driving around in vans are trying to steal your pets. Have you had this in your life?
7: I've never heard that, ever.
6: Never?
7: But then I've never had a pet, so I've never... I mean, I've heard them try to steal my phone, maybe, or my valuables.
6: No, like by marking your door?
7: Oh, I've heard about the marking door thing,
6: I see.
7: But never for pets.
6: No.
7: But why would they want a guinea pig? They last, like, a day.
6: Yeah, that is normally it's dogs. People think that their dogs are really valuable and then they're being stolen.
7: Yeah, because they think their dogs are like babies, which fair enough. If you think your dog is a baby, then I will never take that from you.
6: No, I will. I think it's perverted and unnatural. I think your dog is your dog. And I don't know. Your guinea pig, I would accept your guinea pig more as your baby.
7: Because it's more baby-like? Because it looks more like a baby?
6: I think it's... Yeah, and I guess it does look a bit more like a baby.
7: It
6: but
7: does
6: I also,
7: look more like a baby.
6: I think it's more dependent on you in a way that a dog isn't. Like, a dog's just, you know...
7: Dogs will die if we don't look... Like, that's...
6: No,
7: like,
6: there's wild dogs!
7: No, not anymore. They'll go extinct if we don't look after them. No, 100%. If we stop caring about dogs, all of them would die.
6: All of them?
7: All of them would
6: die.
7: Even,
6: like, huskies and
7: oh,
6: and
7: especially.
6: Alsatians.
7: They shouldn't be in this country.
6: No, okay, maybe not.
7: Yeah. Yeah, they would die, yeah.
6: Worldwide, do you think all dogs would go extinct if we stopped having pet dogs?
7: They would probably turn... Maybe they would eventually turn back into wolves. Eventually. But we're talking like a long time.
6: Okay.
7: Yeah. No, they would just die. Yeah.
6: Right.
7: Because where the hell are they going to turn back into wolves? There's no place. What, the Epping Forest?
6: Yeah. Epping Forest with all the chihuahuas that
7: turn
6: into wolves.
7: The vertical city. The garden floor.
6: The vertical city is overrun with wild dogs. They've learned to use the elevators. Right. Well, let's get out of Kent because I'd much rather go to Highbridge. I've no idea where Highbridge is. But this is specifically a crime-related page, Crime Watch Highbridge and surrounding areas. I love the and surrounding areas thing. In Woking and that sort of like corner of like Surrey, there's a newspaper. It's called like Wokingham Today, and it says covering Amersham, Woking, and it lists like seven places, and then it goes and surrounding areas. Like you can just cut to and surrounding areas sooner. So whoever you two are in a red van, another van problem, and black car, it's clear you're having an affair. Please tell your families you don't want to be there instead of being in Asda car park. I know you got caught in Tesco's. So the implicit story here is that they've having an affair in their cars.
7: Yeah.
6: They got caught in Tesco's car park.
7: Yeah.
6: And they've had to relocate to Asda car park.
7: Wow.
6: Yeah. There's quite a lot going on there.
7: That's so much. That's a lot of assumptions as well. How do you know they're not just a couple who are like...
6: Yeah, just a regular couple.
7: Yeah, just like looking for a bit of fun. Because if they're having an affair, then they would just go to a hotel, surely.
6: Yeah, but what if you can't afford a hotel? You know, at minimum, you're talking £30 a night.
7: Then you would just go to a park, right?
6: Yeah, I don't know why you'd go to a car park specifically. Although, actually, I should say this once. I did message a guy on, I'm sure we're all familiar with Grindr.
7: Yeah.
6: My mother listens to this. I very rarely used it. on this one occasion, I did use it. And then this guy said, oh, meet me in the Lidl car park.
7: Yeah.
6: Because he was a romantic. And I turned up at like 1 a.m. And obviously there's no one there because it's 1 a.m. in the Lidl car park. And,
7: oh, okay.
6: I'm the only car there. And I was just like, where? It's meant to be here, meant to be here. So I messaged him. I said, oh, are you here yet? He went, yeah. I went, oh, where are you? He went, where are you? Send a pic. And so I sent a picture of my car next to the Lidl like lollipop. And he replied, oh, sorry, I meant Aldi. And he was a mile down the road in the Aldi car park. Yeah.
7: Oh, that's so stupid of him.
6: That really
7: what a waste of everyone's time.
6: It really was. And the sex was mediocre.

0: Yeah.
1: No, I think this is happening surely at night. But let's
0: No, I think you were probably correct. I will give you that.
1: as we know, I have experience with car park rendezvous. Yes. Let's see where our next Facebook forum takes us to. Oh, yes, this is one I saw in the wild, actually. I'm living in Portsmouth at the moment. This was from the Waterlooville buy and sell group. Mm-hmm. And I just thought it was, you know, that sort of Ernest Hemingway, shortest, saddest story ever written. Bridal lingerie. Never worn.
0: Oh, yeah, that's really sad.
1: This person is selling their bra, garter belt and whatnot from their bridal days, and it was never worn.
0: £20 for the lot.
1: That's pretty good, I think. I don't know.
0: Would I? She had a bad jilt.
1: Do you think she... Oh, she's just getting this out of her life.
0: Yeah, get it out, yeah. 20, because that stuff is expensive. Like, just a normal bra is like £20, just one bra.
1: Really?
0: Like a fancy one, yeah.
1: Man, I'm so out of touch with...
0: I don't wear the fancy ones for that reason.
1: No, no.
0: But even a sports bra
1: But you would
0: really
1: if you
0: expensive.
1: Were in a Waitrose car park, obviously. You'd dress up for the occasion.
0: Nah. We're in Waitrose. Let the Waitrose do the talking.
1: Yeah. Oh, yeah, fair enough. Yeah, yeah. There's hummus on the shelf. That's It's implicit.
0: Yeah, come on.
1: That we are fancy in this car park set.
0: I need to pretend.
1: But yeah, £20 for a bra and garter and all sorts. That's actually a good value then.
0: That's crazy good value. All the bridal stuff as well is so overpriced.
1: Oh, yeah, it's crazy.
0: Not that I know. Not that I'm checking. What?
1: Would you get married at Up the Shard?
0: Would I get married? No, I would like to get married at Milton Keynes Escape. If you don't know what Escape is, it's just like a big dome in Milton Keynes that's filled with lots of the cinema and the indoor snow zone.
1: Yeah,
0: I'd like to get married in front of the indoor snow zone, not in it. There's like a big window in a cafe where you can see the snow.
1: Yeah,
0: and see everyone skiing, and I'd like to get married in that cafe.
1: Yeah. Okay.
0: In front of the snow zone. With the blessing of the snow zone.
1: Do you think it'd be hubristic to actually go into the snow zone? That would be too much.
0: I would think it was, yeah, it's too expensive.
1: Okay.
0: If I had a Groupon, maybe, but not just...
1: But instead you're going to what is effectively a leisure centre cafe.
0: Yeah, yeah, yeah.
1: Yeah,
0: I
1: nice.
0: I would say so.
1: Okay, so you're a true...
0: It's cool. They call it the chalet, so it's...
1: Okay, I can't buy any sort of pretense in anything Milton Keynes. I don't believe it. I just...
0: You don't believe it exists?
1: Oh, no, I believe Milton Keynes exists.
0: Oh, okay, yeah,
1: but when it's
0: crazy
1: like
0: for me to
1: the
0: think.
1: Chalet or the cottage, it's like, no. This was built 5 minutes ago. I do not buy the heritage of Milton Keynes. And I'm sorry to shit on your
0: years.
1: Wedding.
0: 70 years is a long time, you know.
1: It's not. It's a long time for a marriage, not a city. Is it even a city? Is it a town?
0: Yes, it is. It's a city now.
1: That's pathetic.
0: Sorry.
1: I'm sorry. I think Milton Keynes is a historyless roundabout infested.
0: How dare you? Infested?
1: Infested,
0: oh,
1: yeah.
0: Oh, well, it's actually, there's never any traffic because of the roundabout.
1: Because no one wants to go there.
0: Oh, that's so rude. It's a very fast-growing city. Santander have actually opened up a base there opposite the train station. Loads of companies are investing in Milton Keynes. Why did you do this? Why have you done this? Why have you turned this on?
1: Getting the good stuff out of me. So you're from Milton Keynes. I should
0: say. Oh yeah,
1: as well.
0: I should say that.
1: Yeah. You're not just like, I love the Shard, I love Tony Blair, I love Milton Keynes. Unconnected, I've never been to any of them. No, I assume you've been to the Shard.
0: I've
1: many
0: been
1: times.
0: To yeah. Many times, yeah. My mum, it's my mine and my mum's place.
1: You're in your mum's place. That's very sweet.
0: Yeah, it is, yeah.
1: Oh, what a beautiful maternal relationship.
0: Yeah, she took me there when I was, after I passed my first year of medicine. And then we never went back.
1: Never went back to...
0: Because I didn't pass the second year. Oh.
1: Well, we'll finish on this Facebook forum before we head into another break. This is from Drayton. Can anyone recommend somewhere that can stretch my dad's ring? Crucially, there is a wedding ring emoji there.
0: Yeah.
1: But just as a piece of text, that is a beautiful story.
0: Yeah. No background information whatsoever. These people don't care about context.
1: No, I think they don't. They don't, because they just Google and just post stuff. Like, they use it like Google. They just put stuff out of context and just randomly and expect people to respond.
0: Yeah.
1: And I'm sure, we don't have the comments, unfortunately, but I'm sure many people jumped in to stretch her dad's ring.
0: Yeah. Chloe is a woman. Why does she want to stretch her dad's ring? I'm sorry, like, what? Who's it for? Who's she making the ring for?
1: What?
0: A partner who doesn't deserve it.
1: Yeah, yeah.
0: She should shrink it and wear it herself.
1: Mm-hmm. And she shouldn't get married unless it's at the Milton Keynes chalet.
0: Yeah. No, that's my place.
1: Oh, sorry, yeah.
0: It's my special place.
1: She can go to the indoor skydiving centre next door. Yeah, yeah.
0: That's where the reception will be.
1: Listen, I didn't intend to make this section so marital, but I'm glad we've got to the bottom of what your wedding will be like. And
0: it's going to be sick.

0: All the guests can ski if they want.
1: Yeah?
0: Yeah,
1: but
0: yeah,
1: you
0: yeah.
1: wouldn't ski.
0: No, no, no, no.
1: Oh, okay.
0: It's too expensive.
1: It's your wedding. It's your wedding. Well, look, I'm very excited to talk to our next guest, and I'm going to ask them if they would ski at their wedding.
0: Yeah, okay.
1: But for now, we're going to head into another break, and then after this, we'll be back with a brilliant Real Leader.
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1: Hello and welcome back to Pulse of the Nation. Joining me and Pravanya Pillay in the studio is the brilliant Rialina. Hello.
0: Hello, hello.
1: How Thank are you doing? You.
0: Not too bad, but somebody made my front door dirty and stole my guinea pig, so I don't know.
1: Heartbreaking stuff. Now we all know where you live as well.
0: Yeah, you do. You do. I live out there. I mean, what are they stealing the guinea pigs for? That's my problem. Like, an expensive dog. You snatch it, you sell it. Guinea pig dies in 4 years. Like, what are you doing? That's not
1: also,
0: a, that's
1: aren't
0: not
1: they like 20 quid?
0: Business.
13: Guinea pigs, they're so cheap.
0: They're free.
1: They're basically
0: are you
1: free.
0: They breed, they're free. Like, there are guinea pigs out there that need homes. I don't
13: oh,
0: need
13: really?
0: To buy them.
13: Oh, that's so sad.
0: I've rehomed, you know, existing guinea pigs, and we have actually bought guinea pigs because they can't live alone, and we lost one suddenly. And we're like, so we went out and bought one because we needed a partner quickly.
1: Aren't they really disgusting? They're like very...
0: Oh. What?
1: Like, I thought, aren't guinea pigs like, they're very sort of territorial and they're very like sexual with each other.
0: Ugh,
1: and
0: gross. Okay, so what you've heard there is part of a bigger story. Guinea pigs are gorgeous, cute little rodent creatures. But the males, you can get alpha males and beta males. And if you put alpha males together, then yeah, they can be quite aggressive with each other. So It's always the men, Andrew, that cause the problems and have given all guinea pigs a bad name.
1: That, okay, well, I apologise on behalf of my gender, both in human and in guinea pig form. I never knew that about guinea pigs. And speaking of pairing up, did you hear about Pravanya's amazing wedding plans in Milton Keynes?
0: Is this, you know what, I didn't, sorry, you're getting married in Milton Keynes?
13: No, I'm not.
0: What, in a roundabout? What are we talking about?
13: I'm from Milton Keynes, and there's a...
0: No one's from Milton Keynes.
13: No,
0: it
13: I'm
0: was
13: from
0: built
13: Milton
0: yesterday.
1: That's what I said.
13: It's 70 years old.
0: Yeah, okay. Yeah,
13: yes.
0: All right. So
13: yeah, I'm from Milton Keynes.
0: So baby boomers and beyond can come from Milton
13: Keynes.
0: Yeah.
13: All right. The homeland, the motherland. The motherland is, of course, Milton Keynes.
0: Just malls and roundabouts.
13: Yeah. All chains.
0: So
13: five Nando's, by the way.
1: Five
13: Nando's, yeah.
0: Five Nando's?
13: Five Nando's, yeah.
0: How many McDonald's?
13: I don't know.
0: Do you know this? Okay,
13: well, I know
0: I'm
13: the
0: glad
13: Nando's.
0: You don't. I'm glad you don't know more.
13: I know the Nando's.
1: That would be too much if you knew that as well.
13: Yeah.
0: So what's the wedding plan?
13: I'd like to get married at Escape. If you're from Milton Keynes, you know it's just like a huge dome with an arcade and an indoor ski slope.
0: I've heard of it.
13: So I want to get married in front of the indoor ski slope. But not in the indoor ski slope.
0: Not on the... Why not on it?
13: Too expensive.
0: Why not be single at the top and married at the bottom?
1: That's a great idea. Go down with the officiant.
13: But it's very expensive and I would have had to rent skis.
0: Yeah, that's what breaks most weddings back. Financially speaking, is the skis.
1: You can save money
13: on three skis because it would be for me, my partner, and then the.
0: I think you and your partner should be on the one ski. If you want to spend the rest of your lives together, you should at least be able to ski down on the same ski. You know what I mean? It's like a test.
13: Oh.
0: So that saves you on one ski.
1: And I'm sure you can get a celebrant who already skis. He could bring his own skis.
13: The Brahmin would need a ski.
0: He could snowboard.
13: Yeah. Well, I guess if the Brahmin could snowboard and he brought his own snowboard, then maybe I could consider this, but I don't know.
1: Well, if you have that power bestowed upon you to marry people and you have your own snowboard, get in touch because there is a wedding that we'd like to plan.
13: You'd have to be a Hindu, I'm sorry.
1: Sorry?
13: You have to be a Hindu Brahmin. Okay, so if you're a Hindu Brahmin
0: that can snowboard, please get in touch with the show.
13: And have your own snowboard.
1: Okay, yes.
13: And a way of transporting it to Milton Keynes.
1: Yeah, okay, well, if you fulfill that very narrow criteria, please do get in touch.
13: Maybe in like 6 years?
0: I think you should look on Spotlight. I bet you there's an actor that fills all of those.
1: Oh, yes.
0: Wow.
1: People will claim to do anything. Yeah. Well, you've been very busy with your spotlight. You've had all sorts of television credits over the last few years.
0: Oh my goodness!
1: Including, and this is very impressive for me. This is the big one.
0: What's the big one?
1: Celebrity Mastermind, winning Celebrity Mastermind.
13: Whoa.
1: How was that feeling?
0: That was the scariest thing I've ever done in my life, and I've given birth to children. it is genuinely so. Celebrity Mastermind was devised by, and I should know the name, and I don't know the name of the person, but it was devised by someone who was a prisoner of war and wanted to recreate the feeling of being interrogated. So the music, the drums, the spotlight, it's freezing in the studio as well. All of that is put together to put you into a state of stress.
13: Wow. Mm.
0: And then after that, you need to remember information, which I think is kind of ironic because prisoners of war didn't want to give up the information. Whereas in Celebrity Mastermind, you do want to remember the information. So I was there going, if you want me to do well, you should be massaging my back, rubbing, feet in a nice foot bath. Not this kind of but it was really, really scary. And this obviously didn't go out, but they ask you 10 questions on your specialty subject. And they say beforehand, if there's anything wrong with any of them, just put your hand up. We'll stop. Just say if there's something wrong because it's your specialty subject, whereas they do a really good job of researching everything. Don't get me wrong, but it's your specialty subject. So I'm there and I'm doing Rosalind Franklin, who is the scientist who did all the work and took all the pictures of DNA, but it was actually somebody else who actually interpreted it, figured out it was a double helix, and then got all of the credit for it because they literally stole her work out of her lab, which is all kinds of wrong. But anyway, so I was doing Rosalind Franklin, and one of the questions that they asked me, they said sort of something along the lines of what procedure, blah, blah, blah, blah, blah, and then gave me the name of something that wasn't a procedure and then asked, and I had to answer and I was going, but the first half of that question doesn't go with the second half of that question. So do I answer the first half of the question or do I answer the second half of the question? So I panicked and I gave an answer. And they went, no, I'm afraid we were looking for the other half of the question. And we kept going. And then at the end, I put my hand up and I said, look, I know I didn't put my hand up at the time. I'm really sorry. I hope it's not too late. But can I just recommend that you rephrase that question in the edit? Because the question itself didn't make sense. Like, I accept I got it wrong, but it didn't make sense. And then they went away for like 20 minutes. And it just, everything stopped for 20 minutes. And
1: I'm sitting
0: in the chair and Colin's sitting in his chair and all the people are there and it's freezing. And I'm like, I've broken Celebrity Mastermind. I didn't mean to do it. And they came back and they went, no, you're quite right. Like, we didn't ask that question quite rightly. So they gave me another question, which I did get. And then it was obviously general knowledge.
1: Nice. Well, did you win by 1 point? Was that an important...
0: Oh, did I win by 1? Do you know what? I don't even know. Possibly.
1: The point is, you took the trophy and you are...
0: The point is, I have a chunky piece of glass somewhere in my house right now waiting to be a murder weapon.
1: Oh.
0: Oh, wait. I shouldn't have said that.
1: No, shoot. Yes.
0: Erase. I didn't say that. If anything,
1: any sort of future deniability. What sort of quiz show trophy would be the best as a murder weapon? Because the pointless trophy,
0: wiped
1: that's
0: clean.
1: A pretty...
0: Definitely wiped clean.
1: Wiped clean. Right? Well, they're mostly perspex sort of things.
13: Yeah, what or meltdown.
1: Meltdown, like a metal thing.
0: Mm-hmm. You know what?
1: Interesting.
0: Ice is often used in, don't they like ice? Yeah. You know, someone dies of ice and then it melts away.
13: Yeah. That's always a riddle. That's a riddle. Yeah.
0: It is. A man's stuck in a, you know, he's dead in a room that's locked. There's water everywhere. Yeah. He's dead. What happened?
13: Yeah.
0: Weirdly, he stood on a block of ice in the middle of a room and then framed someone for it.
1: I love those. Because at the time they must have been very clever, but now they're just so passe.
13: Yeah.
1: The one where it's just
13: like
1: the
13: Matrix.
1: Yeah. But the doctor just says, this is my son. How is it possible? It's like, the doctor's his mother.
13: He's gay.
1: The doctor's
13: he's gay.
1: That's the 2025 version of the same riddle.
13: The doctor is gay, actually.
1: Well, I have some riddles for you here.
0: Ooh, riddles.
1: Related to the headlines that have been in the news recently. Are you a newsy person, Ria?
0: I am. I have to say yes, because I go on things like Times Radio all the time and talk about the news. So yes, I am. But there are times where if I get busy, I'll miss the headlines for a couple of days and then have to like desperately catch up.
1: Are you a very newsy person, Piranha?
13: When there's an election, I'm plugged in. Like every single thing, like the 12:15 like Politics Live, like I'm watching it every day, like everything. When there's no election, I'm like, well, we'll just wait till the next election.
1: So you're on a four-year cycle.
13: I'm on a five-year news cycle.
1: We'll start with this headline. Basically, I'm going to go headline, fill in the blank. That's the conceit. Elon Musk stands accused of pretending to be good at blank. What does Elon Musk is accused of pretending to be good at?
0: Being human.
1: Being human, yes. He's not the best at it.
13: Is it gaming?
1: It is.
13: Yeah.
1: How do you know this?
13: I know he games a lot.
1: You know, yes. Yeah.
0: But he's not good at it. Is apparently that what I'm
13: not. But apparently he is really good at it. Oh, wow. So he lied to all of us.
1: Recent research done in The Guardian says he may be faking his gamer credibility.
13: Because he's like top score of like loads of things.
0: Why is this news? He fakes everything. He hasn't founded a single thing. He hasn't invented a single thing. He's, you know, he lies about everything. Oh, we're going to be in Mars in 5 years. I meant 10 years. Oh, he lied about things like all the hyper tunnels that he wanted to build. He admitted that he made up this whole idea about tunnels in California to get the California to stop working on high speed trains. Yeah. Like, how vindictive is that?
13: And did you see the Cybertruck? You remember the Cybertruck?
0: Oh, yes.
13: That was great.
0: And then that got...
13: They did a test to show it was indestructible, and then it just broke.
0: And it broke.
13: I loved the Cybertruck.
0: He was banging it with a mallet.
13: Yeah, and it just broke. Okay, it just broke. Yeah.
1: But despite his track record, I do believe he's actually quite good at Mario Kart.
13: Yeah.
1: So I don't know. I think... No, not at all.
13: Yeah. Okay.
1: I think that's the sort of thing you say on the playground to like impress 12-year-olds. Mm. Younger, even. It's
13: apparently
1: like primary
13: games
1: school.
13: Every morning. Yeah.
1: He should be doing something like reading
0: parenting
1: about the world.
0: His children. I mean,
1: that's another
0: there are
1: option.
0: Options.
1: Yeah. Well, we'll talk about children in just a moment. But let's start with let's go to next to some tragic news.
0: Oh no!
1: Donkey who inspired blank dies. Death of a donkey recently. But what did that donkey called Perry inspire?
0: Well, it can't be Eeyore because that was quite a long time ago.
1: Mm. I don't know what the lifespan of
0: the
1: donkey is.
0: The one from Shrek.
1: Shrek Donkey, what do you think, Pravanya?
13: I would say, yeah.
0: Midsummer Night's Dream. No, that's yeah, that's
13: way, that's way. Imagine that donkey's still alive.
1: That's like a turtle level of donkeys. Yeah. It was Shrek. It was donkey-inspired Shrek. Born in 1994, Perry the Donkey. Oh, that my favourite
13: detail.
1: Oh, my
13: God, he's older than me.
1: 30, yeah, yeah, yeah. 30. Yeah. At the end of the news story, the Metro just goes, the news comes with Shrek 5 scheduled for release in 2026.
13: Cancel it.
1: Yeah, it would affect the release schedule. Right, we'll do one more and then we'll move on. To our weekly debate. Mm-hmm. Sting, are you familiar with Sting?
13: Oh, yes.
1: Yeah, okay.
0: The artist currently known as Sting?
1: The artist currently known as Sting, right, indeed, from the Police. He had infamous marathons of tantric sex. Sting's infamous marathon of tantric sex include 5 hours of blank. In Sting's infamous tantric sex sessions, what were included for 5 hours?
0: Is
1: 5 hours
0: blank. Kissing?
1: Kissing, hugging,
0: just lying still, and
1: lying still. That sounds
0: sex
1: great.
0: Is. It's just you just that's it. You just lie on top of each other, and you know, and just release hormones one molecule at a time.
13: Whoa!
1: Does that work? Can you get pregnant that way?
13: Yeah.
0: Hormones? No, hormones will never make you pregnant. You need an egg and sperm for that. But
1: well, you might have to beg for it, which is the answer. 5 hours of begging.
0: Begging?
1: Yes,
13: wow.
1: Apparently.
0: Begging?
13: In
1: his recent interview in the Times, he said the 7 hours of tantric sex included dinner, a movie, and 5 hours of begging.
13: Oh, so it's just a date.
1: Yeah.
13: Oh, very revealing.
1: That really is. Oh, yeah, a date. You know, dinner, movie, beg for 5 hours. Yeah, yeah.
0: Wait,
1: we all do
0: a
1: that.
0: Second. Are you telling me that I've actually had sex with some people because I've been on dates and it counts? I mean, he's saying that it started with dinner and then a movie.
1: Yeah.
0: No, that was not with my consent.
1: No. We're having a
0: sort of... I went on a date with someone. We go to the movie. He begs me for even like a kiss. Mm-hmm. That counts as tantric sex?
1: Apparently so, according to Sting.
0: Oh, no.
13: It's all a game. It's all part of the game.
1: Yeah.
0: I feel so violated.
1: I'm so sorry. What a horrible retrospective moment to have on this.
0: Oh,
1: what a way to start 2025. It's
0: again.
1: A new Me Too moment. That's horrible.
0: Right? Let's bring that back, though.
1: Yeah, it's very frustrating. I was talking about sort of the lonely sort of incel men that have starting to dominate, like Elon Musk and stuff.
13: Mm.
1: It is, yeah. It's definitely going in the bad direction.
0: What happened to him?
1: Yeah.
0: Someone gave him a shot of testosterone and told him it was a Zempic.
13: Someone probably almost definitely gave him a shot of testosterone because he's working out. So he's probably taking testosterone.
1: It's
0: amazing what stealing half of Hawaii will do for your self-esteem, right?
1: Mm. Lots of international crimes that you can take to just sort of really put some pep in your step.
13: Mm.
1: What do you recommend as a skincare routine? Sort of just take half a nation. Yeah, that's what I go for.
0: Yeah. Which nation did you take half of?
1: I went for East Timor. I took half of East Timor, and as you can see, no acne.
0: No, wonderful.
13: Perfect
1: Thank you
13: skin.
1: Very much.
13: Just really perfect skin.
1: Just cheers,
0: glowing,
1: I appreciate
0: glowing
1: it.
0: Glowing, if anything.
1: I'm worried because when it does start, because you know, it's only temporary, so in the 6 months, I'll probably have to start getting into the Polynesian Islands or something. But
0: I was toying with offering Greenland an alternative. You know, I'm just saying, like, they really are at risk. And I just thought, you know what? You can either just sit there waiting for Trump to do whatever Trump's going to do. Or what if we put our heads together? Because I'm just interested in Greenland staying Greenland.
1: I'd love to see a real in a controlled Greenland.
13: Mm.
0: Oh,
1: I'd love that for you.
0: You know what? I'll start with Greenland. But I tell you, we don't have enough benevolent dictators. And I would be one.
1: So you don't necessarily have a problem with dictators sort of making a rise again. You just don't think they're benevolent enough.
13: Mm.
0: Yeah, no, exactly. I don't think there's enough of that kind of female energy. And mm-hmm. I don't say this in a feminist kind of way, but genuinely speaking, like, the patriarchy is designed for the betterment of men. Like, men do very well in a patriarchy, right? In a matriarchy, women tend to look after everybody, especially the children. So actually, it's not women-led a matriarchy. It's actually more looking after everyone's well-being, particularly the children. So if anything, it's almost like a child-led. And then you've got gynocentricity, which is where women are considered to be better. So the opposite of a patriarchy is not a matriarchy. It's a gynocentric system.
1: Hmm.
0: And I'm suggesting, I'm pitching, I would do more of a matriarchy. I'm like, look, men aren't going to be worse off in it. You're not going to have as much as you had, but you're not going to be worse off, per se.
1: Yeah. Yeah. Okay. Would you live under a really in a matriarchal dictatorship?
13: Yeah, sure.
1: There we go. Well, look, we're going to make this happen. We're going to give you Greenland.
0: That's going to be the mother of all elections, because it will be the last one.
1: So you're going to get Greenland. You're going to get married at the Snow Tracks Centre in Milton Keynes.
13: Combined is rubbish.
1: We're all going to live. Well, you should have asked. We can make lots of things happen at Pulse Nation.
0: I don't
1: want a
0: country. Give you a Polynesian island.
13: No.
1: I can only grant what you first ask.
13: Yeah.
0: Oh, you see, here's your problem. If you're struggling with your taxes, what you're doing wrong is that you're earning too much.
13: I think that's the problem.
0: That's the problem. If you didn't earn enough to pay tax, you wouldn't have to worry about your taxes.
13: So true.
0: This is what everyone does.
1: That's the sort of leadership that's going to get real in Greenland. Yeah. Right, we'll move on to your... Thank you to all of you for tuning in. Thank you to the lovely team here. And have a lovely, lovely week. And we'll see you next week.
5: VAR. You serious? With Cecil G. Thomas.
11: What is the point of an umbrella?
14: That come out of nowhere.
11: Bro, they make me feel ill, bro.
14: No, you can't do that.
11: They make me feel absolutely ill. And it's been obviously ridiculous recently because there's been so much rain. Mm-hmm. I'll tell you why I hate umbrellas. They're too big for the pavement, and they're too big for one person, and they're way too small for two people. At least half of me, at least my left side or my right side, is getting drenched in rain.
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22: Two men have been charged following disorder in Southampton on Tuesday. It took place in response to the sentencing of 18-year-old Henry Nelvank's murder. Alexis Boone is the chief constable of Hampshire Police. He says there's no two-tier policing.
23: I don't recognise two-tier policing. I don't see it. My officers are out there day in, day out, serving all our communities fairly and impartially. Very much in accordance with

the one is 6 billion times the mass of the sun, if you can imagine that. So it is truly a monster. And yet it's sitting there quietly, doing very little. But here we are, we're clever enough to find it. And draw.

0: 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I'm Tanita Sims.
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2: As new figures reveal, more than a fifth of people have put off trying a new sport because they wear glasses. A new initiative from Specsavers aims to address the issue. TV personality Katie O'Gorman has more.
3: I love playing paddle, but my glasses can get in the way, so I switched to contact lenses to make me a lot more sharp when playing. 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You can search Specsavers

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3: 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They're too big for the pavement, and they're too big for one person, and they're way too small for two people. At least half of me, at least my left side or my right side, is getting drenched in rain.
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0: The issues that we have, or the thoughts and feelings that we have around our weight, a lot of them come from our mum. I remember my auntie saying to me, before your mum died, she was worried that you were getting fat. And I remember and my auntie, who's now in her 70s, she still talks about, you know, how thin she is or isn't. She compares my body type to her body type, to my cousins. You know, she still has that kind of obsession.
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11: I had a really sweet message going, do you think I could come and look at your boobs? 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And if you could just show me and then I'll go away again. And then he said, I'm just sorry if this is offensive to you. I'm just a bit of a boob guy.
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4: This is one sport where it's unforgiving. 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Yeah. So we're trying to create somebody for that. You know, you have to be robust, you have to be mentally strong.
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21: Welcome back, people. I'm Cecil G, former footballer, former professional footballer, let me just say, presenter, and your guide through the chaos of the beautiful game. You know what time it is. It's VAR, you serious? It's a football show, but you're not really a football show. Sometimes we talk about football because we are experts in this field, but we like to juice up a little bit, spruce it up a little bit, and talk things real life, real world, and then a touch of football, just to keep you guys locked in, because that's, like I said, that's what we're experts at. It's where football meets funny and every fan has a story. And today's, he is a fan. He's a Man City fan. I've been looking for him, actually, funny enough, in these past couple of days. Past couple hours, been searching for him. And I'm so glad we have this show because
3: he's my, over and done with.
21: He's my producer. He's also, you know, a favourite on the show and a fan of Manchester City, like I mentioned. So it's time to introduce Kim Kafari. But on top of that, we are going to talk football a little bit because we have to.
3: Yeah, sure.
21: We might as well kick things off with what's happening right now. I don't know what.
3: The energy is so different from you today.
21: No, it's not different.
3: The last time, it is different.
21: Is it different?
3: The last time.
21: I haven't noticed.
3: The last time you were so quiet and unassuming and a bit depressed. And now look at you.
21: Well, there's a different energy in this room.
3: I prefer depressed, actually. Depressing.
21: Well, he's not depressed. He is very, very happy. He was at West Ham yesterday. I just want to just get a mood check from you then, because your energy was not as hyped up as I am today, but... I don't know, there's a bit of smugness before, but now I feel like your energy's changed. So
3: can we just say that there has to be some level of praise for me when we were 12 points behind to say that we were going to win the league, and we've made it very close.
21: Fair.
3: I had a lot of faith in my team. We've made it very, very close. The Everton game was the big one. I did actually say on many, many group chats before that if we beat Everton, we'll win the league.
21: Oh, you've said this about Man United, though.
3: No, but our record against Bournemouth is really good, even though they're great. And again, like, it was the Everton game. As soon as we drew against Everton, everything came onto yesterday against West Ham.
21: Okay.
3: If they got a point or they beat you, then there was a very good chance that we could go, and all we had to do was win three games to win the league.
21: Fine.
3: But there is no way that you're going to lose to Burnley at home or Palace away. Ooh, 3 days.
21: Maybe.
3: No, because it's 3 days before their biggest ever game in the history of the football club. They'll be resting everyone. Oliver Glasner already said he's going to rest everyone. And to be fair, like, let's be honest, like, you've been pretty poor this year. I don't think you're like... If you put yourself up against any champion from the last 10 to 15 years, you're not better than them.
21: Kim.
3: But... You can only be as good as the teams around you. And this year, you have been the best team. And for the last 4 years, you've been knocking on the door. It was eventually going to happen. And fair play.
21: Europe, does Europe come into play a little bit here? Like, you're saying we're bad, but we dominated.
3: I mean, let's talk about the running, right?
21: All right, come on.
3: For a Champions League team to get to the final with that running is unheard of. And it would be nice. And because you are actually, compared to any other Arsenal fans I speak to, you are actually like quite a normal one.
21: Thank you.
3: It would be nice for you to just accept. You've had a pretty easy run to the Champions League. And compared to other Premier League winners recently, you haven't been that great. That, by the way, shouldn't matter to you
21: at all.
3: I hear that.
21: The Premier League, I'm not... Listen, I have some games I've been disappointed where we played, but we've got the job done. So I'm not gonna void that fact. The Champions League, I think, is a bit different, though, because we've won every game in the group stage. So that, I can counter and argue, and I say that's a bit unfair when you say, yes, it was a fair, easy run in the knockouts to the final, but that's because we earned that right to be there. We won every game. We're unbeaten in the new format, top the league, and that's what it does. It seeds you. So that I can say. The Premier League, again, like I said, I've been frustrated, but the energy started high and strong because... I'm feeling a bit exuberant. Listen, nothing's won yet. So all
3: you'll
21: this
3: win
21: energy,
3: it now, though, won't you?
21: No, you don't know.
3: No, but it's quite...
21: It's not done.
3: As we'd much, be amazed. We'd both be amazed if you didn't win the league.
21: Listen,
3: now.
21: I walked out of London Stadium yesterday with everyone is singing, and now you're going to believe... Now you've got to believe us. Now, yeah. I'm reluctant. I sung it, so I'm not going to lie to you. But, like, I also then interviewed fans after. Obviously, when I'm walking out, I'm enjoying all that. But then when I'm there with the mic, and I've kind of... You've got rid of all that emotion because it was the most horrific game to literally put yourself through as an Arsenal fan. But once all that's cleared and I'll have to do my job, I am asking fans, have we gone too soon? Let's just like, forget it's not won yet. But a lot of them did believe it was done there. It's nothing's won yet. So I am not going to be going too crazy.
3: Season.
21: It's
3: and
21: a weird
3: anything
21: season.
3: Could happen.
21: Anything happen.
3: And I would say, honestly, fair play. You've been better than we have. You've been more consistent than we have. The goal yesterday, the West Ham goal. Right. It was a foul.
21: This is where it's going to test your actual football nous and professionalism here.
3: It was a foul.
21: And you've said it's a foul, okay?
3: It was a foul.
21: Okay, you've agreed that.
3: There have been 5 or 6 incidents this year where your players have done very similar thing on opposition goalkeepers and got away with it. And I'm not one of those fans, and I actually really hate it when people do say this, and I've seen a lot on like the City timeline of people going on about a conspiracy theory. Everyone wants the PGML want Arsenal to win the league. I don't think that. I think the standard of refereeing is really, really poor. And I think to win a Premier League, like we've had it where we won the league against Liverpool and Roger got that handball.
21: Oh, glad you bring it up.
3: You need luck. You need luck to win the Premier League. You've had a lot of luck this year. You've had a lot of luck. To score the goals that you've scored from corners, where like Ben White's been holding the goalkeeper's arm and it's not given.
21: That was last season.
3: Or the first game of the season where...
21: Man United.
3: Against Man United. Yep. That's a definite foul. It's not given. And it's annoying that now that's given. There's no consistency with it. It's frustrating.
21: But we knew this. We knew this. There's no consistency. We've known this for years.
3: Sure.
21: So like, listen, I just want to say sour grapes, but I've got to be professional and be like... Because I've seen Arsenal... Champions League not too long ago get a VAR decision overturned when that was there's clear contact in the box. Yes, we end up going through to the final anyway, but that could have been detrimental. Cool. I can go back to being red carded 3 times last season. Declan Rice kicking the ball away, Trossard kicking the ball away. I've seen Miles Lewis-Skelly at Wolves get a red card from inside their box, and they've still got to go all the way to the other side of the pitch to have a goal scoring opportunity, but it's dogs though, apparently there. I've seen so many ridiculous. I've seen Brentford. At Brentford, they didn't draw the lines, people. They didn't draw the lines. That was it. They apologised. They said it was a mistake. We didn't draw the lines, and we got disallowed a 3 point. We should have won that game by 3 points against Brentford, and we ended up drawing that game. And all we got was an apology. So, listen, I get it. I can get people's frustrations because I think the whole world don't want to see Arsenal fans win the league, which...
3: It's fine. The fans, though, isn't it?
21: I don't know, but it seems like... People keep messaging me like, it's you lot. It's not the team. Because I keep saying to people, like, listen, big up City. I will always be fair and where I can be. But, like, when you and Liverpool were going for it, I always said, like, I want Liverpool to win it. One, I have family that support Liverpool. But also, like, they've done it, in my opinion, it feels like they've done it the proper way. So no, I was like, Liverpool. That, yeah. But I was kind of on Liverpool's side in this. But it seems like Liverpool fans are saying the same thing. They don't want Arsenal fans to win it. And they said it's not because I said to my friend, I said, like, we've done everything in the right way, by the way. Like, nothing, like, we've done a whole process. We've spent money, but not, it's taken a long time.
3: Over a billion.
21: Yeah, but it's taken over a 6 year period.
3: It's a lot of money.
21: But over
3: that 6 year period, you've spent more than us. I hate this whole money chat.
21: Yeah.
3: We've done it with class. You haven't. You've spent loads of money. You've spent more than everyone else in the Premier League, and you've won the Premier League. That's just how the Premier League works. Sir Alex Ferguson outspent everyone and won the Premier League.
21: Loads of times.
3: Liverpool outspent everyone and won the Premier League. Chelsea outspent everyone and won the Premier League.
21: They used that Coutinho money, I remember.
3: I'm not talking about the Klopp period. I'm talking about like the 80s, the 90s.
21: Back in the FA.
3: Outspent everyone. City outspent everyone and won the Premier League. Arsenal have done it. It's fine. Money makes the world go round. Money makes team success. Let's not talk about money. And I hate this whole, like, do it the right way. People don't like Arsenal fans for a good reason. People like Arsenal the club. I like Arsenal the club. When I was growing up in Manchester, I looked over at Arsenal. I was like, oh my God, they've got Omri. They've got Bergkamp. They've got these sick kits with like O2 in the middle and nightclub. Wow, they play football really nice. Highbury's a sick. What a great atmosphere. Blah, blah, blah.
21: Yeah, they're going up against Man United as well. They're strong rivals.
3: No one really hated Arsenal until 5-6 years ago. I think Arteta doesn't help because I think he's unfortunately naturally quite unlikable with the things that he says, the way he excuses games that he doesn't win. That's frustrating. But obviously the problem is with Arsenal fans.
21: It's interesting. I mean, you work with them. Yeah, you're a reporter, so it's interesting because I was just with... I've got to be careful of saying names, but like a Sky Sports reporter just now, she's at the AFTV studios interviewing Robbie. And I remember when I first met her a few years ago in Champions League, we did an interview, and she was like, she didn't like Mikel Arteta because of those sort of things. Mm. He's not always himself. He does weird things, basically, is what she kind of insinuated. Then I just asked her, what do you think of Mikel now? And she goes, like, he still does those things, but when he's human, when he actually, like, he just gives you an honest interview, he's actually just a nice guy. But, like, he's not always like that.
3: And that's the thing, like, as football fans, we just crave someone being a bit normal. Yeah. Like, even though...
21: But Pep's not...
3: Exactly what you want to see. Yeah. If you didn't like that, you don't want manager to be like, come on, you're right,
21: that's class.
3: I do,
21: but he doesn't... He's not... But more time, he does... Pep does give back a bit of arrogance, and then a bit of...
3: He's human, and that's what you want to see. You like that.
21: Well, Mikel's the same then, really.
3: He's not that likable. It doesn't. Do you know what? None of this even matters. You're going to win the league. That is
21: it's
3: all.
21: It's not
3: matters.
21: Guaranteed.
3: You're probably going to win the league,
21: Thank
3: and
21: you.
3: You're in the Champions League final. And have you played that well? I genuinely don't think so. Mm. Have you been a bit lucky? Yeah. Does it really matter? No. No one's going to care. In 10 years' time, you're going to remember the moment that you lifted the trophy, not the fact that Kim Qatari said you were annoying.
21: I'm craving it. That's over the weekend. I've kind of seen. I don't know if there's anything... What else kind of...
3: I'll tell you what I did see. I like reveling in other people's misery. I'm sorry, I just do. Yeah, no, you're the opposite, actually. Yeah, you like building.
21: People being celebrating people's success.
3: No, I actually like watching people fail, especially when it comes to betting. Right?
21: I don't know why you're being so honest.
3: Especially when it comes to betting.
21: Okay, go on.
3: Because I'll put a little flutter on the football. Do you know what I mean? I'm watching Wolves Burnley. I've got to watch it for work, but I need to enjoy it. Do you know what I mean? Fair. I'm putting a tenner on Okudoro to score first. He doesn't. I'm doubling it. Let's see if he scores second. He doesn't. Now I've spent £30 to watch the worst Premier League game in history. So I get frustrated when I see other people's betting successes. Mm-hmm. Someone put £50 on all four Premier League games on Sunday to be a draw, right? The return was 14,000. So obviously, the first three are a draw. Then Arsenal go 1-0 up. Then West Ham score that goal. And I would just love to have had a camera on that man as he celebrated the West Ham goal and then saw the VAR call it off for a foul on the goalkeeper.
21: You were evil.
3: He loses £14,000 just like that. That is horrible, isn't it?
21: That is.
3: As I've recited that, I thought, that's not a good person, but...
21: You are evil.
3: I still feel it, evil. Though.
21: So you're the sort of person that would... And you're probably going to love this. evil. It is evil. Big up for you. The producers just put a photo of Kim on saying evil. So you would enjoy this story as well. There was an Arsenal fan, you probably saw it, on Twitter put up. He booked last year Budapest for £120. Cheap few days, hotel. Had his booking reference on there of the hotel he's staying at, £120. By the way, that is a bargain because now it's £1,400. So it's £1,400 for the exact same thing, it's £1,400. So it's obviously quadruple, triple, it's 10 next, right? So he's obviously boasting the fact that he trusts his team. Big him up. I'm an Arsenal fan. He's an Arsenal fan. He trusts his team to make the Champions League final. So he's booked it in advance. Obviously, you can get a refund if it didn't work out. So he's both saying, I knew this would happen. Look at me, basically, ha ha ha, I'm getting this for so cheap. A Tottenham fan took the booking reference and emailed the hotel and said, I'd like to cancel that booking. The booking got cancelled and he tried to rebook it and they said, you can't rebook it now.
3: That is objectively the best thing I've ever heard in my life.
21: That is not okay.
3: And I'm looking at Hugh there, I can tell how much he enjoys that, so I'm going to tell him the other story. Do you remember the bus driver, Richard Arlison?
21: Yes, I remember.
3: So Liverpool,
21: you told me this.
3: Got into the Champions League final.
21: You told me this.
3: Everton, obviously their big rivals, had a striker called Rich Arlison. The Everton fans created a fake website offering 100 seats on a bus to the Champions League final on the day of the final.
21: No, this is savage.
3: With the bus driver's name, Richard Arlison. The bus driver obviously didn't turn up, so all of these Liverpool fans were stranded in Liverpool with no way to get to the final. And then BBC sent a camera crew down and they were all crying about Richard Arlison. It's good stuff. It's all good stuff, I'm sorry.
21: No, that is...
3: That's what football's about.
21: I hear it. They also... Do you know what? Everton and Liverpool are actually very, very petty because they changed obviously all the flares from... They put red, but they actually put blue smoke in them.
3: Yeah, quality.
21: So when they lit them when they won the league the other season, not too long ago, they all had their blue flares. So, yeah. Big up... Sorry, apologies. Dropped my phone, people. Big up the Liverpool and Everton fans. Big up... Do you know what? I can't big up the Tottenham fans for that because that is a fellow Arsenal fan. But... The story is...
3: Good stuff.
21: The story is phenomenal. After the break, we will be maybe delving a little bit more into football. Just a little bit. We'll talk about a few scenarios that's happening. And of course, Rant of the Week. And a new segment. I'm very scared for this. We have got a segment called Honesty Box. Trust me, you're going to want to stay around for it.
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14: If you're in a pickle and you don't know what to do, just call your mammy Moira and I'll try and help you. That's right, you won't be alone anymore, because I'm here to help you, oh, that's for sure. So send me an email or call me. Just send us a text or whatever. You can voice note these days and all. Just send me your problems and I'll solve them all.
22: Yes,
14: I'm your mammy Moira and I'm here to help you out. So if you got a problem, then just give me a shout. You got a big dilemma that you cannot solve alone. Well, it's lucky that you've Moira on the other end of the phone. Yes, you have a problem, I'll solve it. That's right. What rhymes with solve it? Okay, they get the picture. All right, Dermot, that's the end of the show. See you next week. This has been You Know Yourself. Good luck. Ha! Good man yourself, Dermot.
6: Will we grab a coffee? I haven't eaten since before we started recording. That's got to be nearly an hour ago.
8: Hi, Moira. I'd just like your advice. Recently at work, we've been sent this memo that says that we're not allowed to have FaceTime calls in the office, or at least like in around the office, because people are finding them very like disruptive. And I was thinking it might be a bit aimed at me, just because at the moment, my mum's actually quite sick. So I've been having a lot of FaceTime calls with her, but like in the break room, so not on the actual office floor. I've just been having them in the break room. And I don't really see how that's different to like having a chat. Like me and my mum having a FaceTime call is the same as other people having a chat in the break room. So I just don't know like how to stand up for myself. Like, what should I say? What should I do? Like, if there's any advice, I'd really appreciate it.
22: Hi, Moira. So we've just had new neighbours move in. We said hi, we gave them our number so they have it if they need, but now they text all the time, like about anything. They invite themselves over, invite us to theirs, and they expect chats every time you meet them at the door. Do we keep being polite or create distance and potentially hurt them? Also, if we're ever playing music, they send videos of themselves dancing to it or send texts saying, love that song. If we don't reply, they sometimes ring the bell. It's driving us mad. We don't want to ignore them or create tension. But what's your advice? Help.
23: Hi, Moira. John here. I'm having to whisper because I've had to sneak out of the house. I've been desperate to message you all week, but finding a time away from my wife has been difficult. There have been some changes in her behaviour, and I'm concerned that she might be seeking company elsewhere. She seems to be, indulging in expensive and new sort of undergarments that I've never seen before, and I'm sort of a bit nervous that maybe it's not for me, and that it is for somebody else. Could this be that she is trying to tell me something? Am I missing something? I would love your insight. Thanks so much.
24: Moira, hi. Colin here, long-time listener, first-time caller in. I'm in a bit of a quandary here because I've been offered a new job, which is fantastic, of course, but it's a big pay cut. It is in the direction I want to go, but I'm concerned about whether I should jump and be brave and follow my sort of dreams, if you will, you know, climb the ladder or stay safe and secure, you know? It seems like a big risk.

0: 10th floor, for God's sakes. I tried a hypnotherapist, but it just didn't really work. Thanks.
1: I'm good to put the mic up. Sweet.
2: Oh, hey.
1: Yes. How are you, my friend? You okay?
2: I'm good. You?
1: Yeah, I'm good. Thank you. Right, we'll get filming in a second. Kieran, I'm just going to do...
3: Recording in progress.
1: Name check, show check. Oh, can I have a pen? Sorry, Alfie, 2 seconds.
2: Sorry, mate.

0: How are you, first of all? You good?
1: I'm well, mate. A lot going on.
0: Yeah, well, as I know, as I'm fully aware of, but I'm sure you'll disclose further down the line if you're ready to. One second.
1: Look at you.
0: Right, so we're going to run into this, okay? We'll try
1: Cool.
0: and run it for about 20 minutes if you're okay with that.
1: Cool.
0: And we'll just let it run freely. I'll count you in. I'll basically reintroduce the show because it's going to come from a break. And we're going to run this whilst I'm away. I'll do a bit of an intro on you and then we'll just dive straight into the questions, okay?
1: Beautiful, mate.
0: Any issues? Any questions?
1: No,
0: No?
1: not anything I need to
0: Perfect.
1: be prepared for.
0: No,
1: Any rogue questions?
0: no rogue questions. It's just going to be about obviously what you do. It's going to be about football. It's going to be
1: Yeah.
0: about mental and physical resilience, nutrition, just all the stuff that you're comfortable with and that you know. And if I feel that there's anything else that I want to add to, I will add it on. And if there's anything you want to discuss, let me know now and I can make sure I bring it up.
1: Yeah, cool. No, I'm good with
0: Okay.
1: anything, mate.
0: Okay, perfect. Right.
1: Yeah.
0: Good. Sweet. Rolling in 3, 2, 1. This is What the Health with me, Georges Bertineau, on FUBAR Radio. Joining me now is Alfie Whittingham. He's a central midfielder who began his career at Havant Waterlooville, progressed through the Hungerford and Aldershot Town Football Club pathway, making over 80 appearances before returning back to Havant Waterlooville on a permanent deal in May 2024. Alfie, good morning. How are you?
1: Good morning, Georges. I'm very well. How are you?
0: I'm good, thank you very much. Was all of the info correct or fairly correct?
1: Yeah, spot on, mate.
0: There or thereabouts, wonderful stuff. Right, I really appreciate you joining me. It means an absolute lot. I know last time we had a bit of a technical issue, so we are back and we are ready.
1: Yeah.
0: So let's dive straight into it.
1: Cool.
0: Alfie, how has your approach to health and fitness evolved since you first started playing football professionally?
1: Good question. Good start, mate. I think growing up, a lot of my fitness was influenced on my older brother, who is now head of strength and conditioning at Portsmouth Football Club. But like growing up, when I was in like from 12 to 16, I would just copy what he would do. He's an older brother, so when it comes to football and like the best sort of explosive movements and plyometrics, I would just do similar to what he does, especially just basic weightlifting. But as I got older and got into, a football club, you realize you have to train specific to your sport, which you'll know yourself, like firsthand, like the movements in football. It's not about lifting heavy weights all the time. It's more about that short, sharp, explosive and just cardiovascular. And then a lot of it is obviously the amount of injuries you have throughout a career. A lot of it is just trying to like prehab, trying to prevent injuries. So I think my training from what 16 to probably 21, when I was in my like full-time era of football, was a lot of just like strengthening, very small exercises, but a lot of band work, a lot of resistance work. And then since coming out of that and now playing part-time, a lot of my training is more sort of flexible because my focus is more just on my own health, not specifically just for football.
0: Yeah, nice. And what does a typical training week look like for you, both on and off the pitch? Because have you started preseason this week? Is it this week or next week
1: Yeah,
0: for you?
1: we start on Monday.
0: Okay.
1: Our pre-season starts Monday coming, the 30th. But my pre-season will be we're a hybrid training club, so we'll be in on a Tuesday, Thursday, Friday morning. Breakfast is 8:30. Lads will go in and do their prehab at about 9 a.m. Then we go out to train at about 10 after a small meeting. Train for 2 hours, have lunch, and then sort of the afternoon evening is for the lads to go home and do whatever they want. But myself, I'll always probably put in

0: Two upper body workouts, two upper body gym sessions a week, and then one lower body. And I'll time then depending on our intensity of training. So, if we've got a normally Tuesdays, a high intense day. So I wouldn't do legs around that. I do legs later on in the week, probably a Thursday or Friday, but depending if we have games on Saturdays, Tuesdays would also. So it's sort of varied week to week, depending on the main focus is the training, right? Like the football training is what
1: Yeah,
0: you're
1: of
0: focused
1: course.
0: on, getting the maximum output of that. But yeah, I think week to week, yeah, two upper body sessions, a lower body session, and then just training itself. I'll add in some runs after training if we need it.
1: Okay, amazing stuff. And obviously, I know firsthand how professional you are and how important, how much you looked after yourself. You were always the first one in and the last one out, always doing those little bit of extras and whatnot. And that kind of leads me on to my next question about nutrition. Obviously, nutrition plays a huge role in athletic performance. What kind of diet do you follow to kind of stay fit throughout the season and keep yourself fueled up?
0: It's fairly I've learned a lot from diet, mate. I think when I was younger, when I was at Aldershot for probably the first 2 years, I put way too much pressure on myself, especially around game days, on what I was eating. The best way to fuel yourself is just to fuel yourself. Like I know a lot of the time I would like, I wouldn't eat certain foods in certain situations because I either had, I believe certain foods were lucky, or they like I had my certain routine. But if I ever had a day where, we were traveling on a Friday and I couldn't have the food that I would normally cook at home, it would throw me off my game a little bit.
1: Superstition. Footballers love that kind of routine,
0: Yeah,
1: though.
0: that psychological like sort of routine before a game. And I think as I've got older, I've sort of relaxed more, and I understand the basics of like, of what. How many grams of carbs I need per body weight to perform for 90 minutes, like the day before in the morning, and the hours like prior. But week to week, like just during the week, mate, I'm really relaxed. I think the main thing I focus on is just get hitting my protein goal so that my recovery is correct. But I don't look too much into what I'm eating. I just make sure I have three sort of good big meals a day that all have a big protein source, 30 to 40 grams in each meal. And then I probably follow like an 80-20 diet. So I try to have 80% whole foods, 20% of the processed stuff, because I mean, it's pretty hard to avoid any processed foods these days with, 80% of a shopping market of a food haul is going to be processed foods, box
1: That
0: foods,
1: is
0: packaged
1: shrewd.
0: foods.
1: That
0: Yeah.
1: is
0: And
1: very true.
0: you can't get away from it. So I don't think it's healthy to say, to tell people not to have any of it,
1: But
0: but to
1: you,
0: try and minimize it.
1: yeah.
0: That's how I go.
1: I mean, you also don't want to go completely insane. Like, think about it this way. If you're doing 80-20, you're training hard, you're looking after yourself, there is a good chance that you're going to be quite happy in your life. Your physique is going to be pretty impressive. You're going to be able to perform pretty well.
0: Yeah, that has a knock on effect to how you perform, because if you're spending your week not enjoying the food you're eating and you're not relaxed, you're not sleeping well, it's knocking on towards your performance. So
1: Exactly. We need palatable foods and we need things that we can enjoy, because if we don't have them, then we just drive ourselves insane, and then it leads to binging, or it leads to you potentially thinking, oh, you know what, I've played today, so I'm going to have a crap meal, and then you're even more inflamed the next day, right? So how do you maintain physical and mental resilience through a long, demanding season? Is there anything you do particular? Because I know
0: Great.
1: that, like I said,
0: I
1: you did a
0: honestly
1: lot of
0: think
1: extras.
0: a big thing, mate, is escape. Like escaping from one thing I've loved since going from sort of full time to I'm a little bit more of a part-time environment now is having that escape out of football. Like where I've got a couple of businesses of my own now, on top of my that's still playing at that full-time level, it's nice to have the escapes. So, if things aren't going well, if I'm not in the team, if we're not playing well, if we lose on a Saturday, I think when I was younger, it would affect my whole week. It would if I didn't play on a Saturday, or if we lost, or I had a bad game, it really would affect my whole week. But now, I look back at that and I wish I had more things outside of football, because then I think I would have approached football in a better way, because I'd have an escape. I'd have something else to go to. I think a lot of lads do that now, and they learn that as they get older, sort of into their prime, 25, 26, that they have family outside of football, or they have other jobs. And it's becoming more apparent to a lot of lads now. I think a lot of them in the pro game are starting to get hobbies outside, and that's probably helping with performance for everyone, because yeah, you're like there's more to life than just football, and
1: That's so
0: it gives
1: true.
0: you that. it gives you that sort of expression outside to follow your other hobbies and things like that. And most lads do finish training at 12, 1 o'clock every day. You know, you're done for the day and then you can just go and do what you want.
1: Yeah, it's a pretty interesting lifestyle, isn't it? I mean, you know, the staff work pretty long days, but the boys, you know, it's normally maybe 8 or 9 o'clock until 12, maybe 2 o'clock at the latest if you've stayed for a rub or a massage or a little bit of extras. So it's basically like part-time, isn't it? You know, you can chase your hopes and dreams afterwards.
0: You definitely have to find things to distract you in the evenings and afternoons and Sundays where you can just get away from it. And it's like anything. People that work 9 to 5s, like, or work for any corporate companies, like, they'll have a lot of hobbies outside. I mean, I think the difference is that we don't see work as work. For us, it's like we're playing football. Wow. So
1: it's great, isn't it?
0: Yeah. But then when you obviously see most people in corporate jobs, it is.
2: VAR, you serious? With Cecil G. Thomas.
3: What is the point of an umbrella?
4: That come out of nowhere.
3: Bro, they make me feel ill, bro.
4: No, you can't do
3: that. No, they make me feel absolutely ill. And it's been obviously ridiculous recently because there's been so much rain. Mm-hmm. I'll tell you why I hate umbrellas. They're too big for the pavement, and they're too big for one person, and they're way too small for two people. At least half of me, at least my left side or my right side, is getting drenched in rain.
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9: Keir Starmer has accused Elon Musk of trying to whip up division in the UK. It's over Henry Novak's murder. He says Britain needs to assert who we are as reasonable, tolerant people.
10: I've tried to do a nationalist case as being grounded in what they must be going through. Yes, we need to answer those questions. Yes, I think it's right that there may need to be changes. We shouldn't shy away from that, not for one moment. But how we conduct ourselves now as politicians is really important. And I call on all politicians.
9: It comes as two men have been charged following disorder in Southampton on Tuesday. That took place in response to the sentencing of 18-year-old Henry Novak's murder. Next, Cabinet Minister Darren Jones reportedly told Lord Peter Mandelson he was sorry on the day he was sacked as ambassador to the US. That's in a message that was not released as part of a tranche of documents this week. It comes as questions have been raised about how the use of disappearing messages in WhatsApp has led to some exchanges being absent. But Minister Lucy Rigby dismissed the remarks as letting off steam. Hundreds of women with hard-to-treat ovarian cancer could benefit from a new life-extending drug on the NHS from today. That's the first new addition to NHS treatments in over 20 years. The new targeted therapy will be offered to patients whose disease has stopped responding to standard chemotherapy. Scientists have detected and measured the most distant dormant black hole ever found. The supermassive black hole is 10 billion light years away. Professor Richard Ellis is leading the study. He says it's more about the science.
4: You know, it's very important that we continue this kind of work in astronomy. Not necessarily it's not going to change breakfast or anything, but on the other hand, what it does do is inspire young people to get curious about the universe.
9: And ministers are calling for input on boosting the rollout of community batteries. It would allow multiple homes to access stored electricity. That's the latest from Radio News Hub. I'm Tanita Sims.
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3: 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I'm a maths teacher, author and TV broadcaster, and I'm really passionate about helping people understand money and personal finance, because I think if you understand that, I think you have a better life. Each week, Mondays at 4 o'clock, we're going to be answering your finance related questions, breaking down some of the biggest issues that impact people across the UK, and getting advice from experts and famous faces about personal finance. And this week, the topic is something that impacts all of us. It's housing and renting. So on the topic of housing and renting, we're lucky to have two insightful guests. We've got Shaz Ahmed, Director of Elan Property Finance, and it's going to be valuable for those of you who are looking to put your foot on the ladder and buy a property. And for those who are renting and trying to understand how to navigate that world, we have Nye Jones from Generation Rent. If you are a person in the UK and you're trying to buy, you look at the house prices in the UK, it's more than £300,000 now. And that is a lot. And obviously, very few people can actually stump up that cash. You've got to borrow from a bank, maybe get mum and dad to help out, put a deposit in. But most people, at the start of their journey, they're renting. And rent from your disposable income is a large part of the income. It's more than a third of your pay. And if you go to big cities like Bristol or London, it's even more. So this puts a real financial burden, and I would say a mental burden, on people, particularly young people, who are trying to save. And what's happened in the UK is that in the late 90s, we found that actually the house price to income ratio was about four times. Fairly high, but manageable. But over the last two, three decades, that's ticked up year by year by year, where now the average home costs 7 to 8 times the average annual salary. And you know what? This can cause people massive headaches. It's caused, definitely me and my friends have had that issue where you get stressed because of, obviously, how are you going to save up for this? You get the mental impact of thinking, oh, I'm renting now. Will I ever be able to move out and get a place where I want to buy? And even things like your lifestyle, like if you want to go on holidays and buy nice things, having to save up for expensive properties really does change your viewpoint. But there is hope round the corner, listeners, because the Renters' Right Act is coming in May. And hopefully we're going to get Nye Jones telling us about that. And that hopefully gives us some clarity about how things are getting better. So let's get into our listener reality check, because you don't just want to hear it from me about how housing and renting is a bit of a nightmare at the moment. We've got a few anonymous listener stories. So firstly, we have Izzy, and she says, rent prices mean I've had to move in somewhere poorly maintained and far away from my job in London. Sounds tricky. Then we've got Laura, who says, I'm worried. I'm 30 and I've worked in education since graduating in 2019. I rent and have £5 in savings. Then we've got Audrey, who says, I can't imagine buying a property without parental assistance. And then finally, we've got Alice. She says, renting is looked down on in this country. It's more common in Europe. I'm never going to own my own home. I've rented for over 20 years. Wow. Well, thank you all of you for your comments. And what it makes me realise is it's a really challenging place out there. Because I bet you if this radio show was out there 30, 20 years ago, we'd probably not hear the same things. But there are so many other people out there with the same predicament as you. Again, we know that rent prices in the UK and in England have gone up, especially in the major cities. And this can mean that sometimes with your budgets, you're renting places that perhaps are slightly substandard. Or you're working in a major city like London, but because property prices are so expensive there, you have to live further out and commute in. And then you got people like Laura, you know, they've done the right things. You know, they've got gone to university, got a good job, and actually, because of rent, they've got so little in savings. But this is really common nowadays. Having a huge savings pot by yourself is so challenging. Well, after the break, you're going to want to listen to this because we've got Nye Jones from Generation Rent, and he's going to tell you how the renting market works and what you can do to make sure that you're looked after.
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22: I had a really sweet message going, do you think I could come and look at your boobs? I'm not a pervert. I just think they would be really nice. And if you could just show me and then I'll go away again. And then he said, I'm just... sorry if this is offensive to you. I'm just a bit of a boob guy.
2: VAR, you serious? With Cecil G. Thomas.
23: This is one sport where it's unforgiving. You know, we're trying to create young players to go and play in front of 62,500 people at the Olympic Stadium, where every person at the stadium's got their opinion. All their opinions are different and they all think their opinion matters and they don't mind voicing it. Yeah. So we're trying to create somebody for that. You know, you have to be robust, you have to be mentally strong.
2: Broke and how to fix it with Bobby Seagull.
3: We're really excited this week that we've got Nye Jones, Head of Campaigns at Generation Rent with us. So briefly, Nye, welcome to the show.
24: Thank you for having me.
3: Yeah, that's a delight. Can you just tell us briefly what Generation Rent is all about?
24: Sure. Generation Rent, we're a campaign group, a not-for-profit, who campaign for better rights and protections for private renters across the UK. And we want to see every private renter be able to live in a good quality, safe, secure and affordable home.
3: So I'm going to start by, you know, when we look at the UK housing market right now, especially for people in their 20s and early 30s, what do you think is the biggest misunderstanding you see about what's really going on?
24: I think the biggest misunderstanding would be that anyone kind of people, young people now have hope of kind of being able to rent and then buy a home without the use of kind of parental or earned wealth. Mm. I think the experience of private renters, and I've been renting in London for the past decade, is of paying through the nose for often really poor quality homes and having very little security at the same time. And what we find is more and more of your money is siphoned off to your landlord, who you've likely never met, each month. And it creates a sense of hopelessness for this generation, I think. We are going to see some quite major changes to renting being implemented in May through the Renters' Rights Act, which is a great step forward in many ways, but doesn't address the cost of renting.
0: Yeah, we'll definitely come on to the rights bill later on. So for a lot of young people, they feel like they're doing everything right, you know, like they're working hard and they're trying to budget, they're trying to save, but they can't move forward. Is that a mindset issue or a structural one?
24: Absolutely a structural one. I'll put it into context. If the cost of a bunch of bananas had increased at the same rate that private rents have increased since 1988, a bunch would be £13 in the supermarket. Oof. So if you think about it, you wouldn't go into a supermarket, Sainsbury's, Asda, whatever, and pay £13 for a bunch of bananas. But that's the equivalent of what we're doing with our homes. You know, private renters in England spend on average 36% income of their income on rent.
0: That's insane, 36%.
24: And the government max definition of an affordable home is 30%. In London, it's 42%, Bristol, 44%. Some in Camden, for example, not far from... Mm-hmm. Are we in Camden now?
0: North London.
24: It's over 50%.
0: So these are unaffordable.
24: So this narrative that it's young people, you know, buying avocado toast or spending too much money on, you know, £7 pints of beer, is deflects from what is a structural problem. We've seen rents soar in the past kind of few decades. And I think it also creates, from my perspective anyway, it creates a sense of hopelessness because, you know, what's the point in trying if so much of your income is swallowed by your landlord each month? Yeah, and a feeling that this kind of system is out to get you.
0: Yeah, so on that hopelessness, so young people might feel that when they're renting, they're just actually paying off someone else's, that landlord's mortgage. Like, how fair do you think that is?
24: And well, I think it's even worse than that because HMRC stats show that 58% of landlords don't have a mortgage. Wow. So in some instances, young people are paying off landlord's mortgage. In other, they're just sending them kind of pure profit each month. And we know that the reason the majority of landlords give for raising the rent is not because they have a financial need to, but because the market allows them to. Mm. So I think it's even, and what we're seeing at the moment is a mass transfer of wealth from younger working people to older asset rich people. For example, if a household pays the average rent in London now over a 4-year period, they'll send well over 100K to their landlord. And if you think if that landlord doesn't have a mortgage, mm-hmm. you know, and that's money, not only is that bad for the renters in question in terms of saving, in terms of poverty, in terms of child poverty, it's money that's kind of sucked out of our local communities as well. You know, it could be spent in local businesses, on the local high street, but it's being swallowed away in quite an inactive way going towards people's pensions. So I think what we really need to see is a limit on rent increases as the first step to kind of slam the brakes on rents.
0: Do you think buying a home should still be the default goal for young people? Or, based on what you said, should the idea be updated for today's actual economy?
24: I think, you know, when it comes to homes, homes aren't a choice, but the type of homes we live in should be a choice. And there should be the option to buy, but also there should be the option to rent a secure, affordable home, because there are some benefits to renting in terms of flexibility, in terms of being able to move around. But at the moment, our renting system is so broken that everyone wants to buy a home because they're desperate to get out of renting. We hear so many horror stories about quality conditions, evictions, rent increases, that kind of thing. We also have a perception in this country that renting is a kind of transient phase that you do for a bit and then you buy. But I mean, as you read out someone's story earlier, has £5 in savings because they spend so much on rent. More and more people are getting locked into renting for much longer periods because they simply can't save and pay rent at the same time. So we have to change the way we rent to recognise that people are going to be renting for a lot longer. And I mean, our vision at Generation Rent is just that renters can live in good quality homes, have a bit of money free at the end of the month, and not worry about suddenly being evicted, which I don't think, when you say it like that, is too optimistic. No.
0: And again, this sort of leads to sad situations where we're seeing more and more young people now turn to things like illegal subletting or live-in guardianship schemes or informal arrangements just to get a roof over their heads. Mm-hmm. What does that tell you about how broken the system feels?
24: Yeah, I mean, people enter into those. It's a way up of priorities. You know, you go into a guardianship or a lodger, for example, and you have much less rights in terms of security, but you may pay less rent. And the fact that more people are doing that shows that they've made the rational decision that they're going to sacrifice security for affordability. And I think it shows how unaffordable the rental market is, that so many people are forced into that situation. And we would see a need to reform it so that people don't have to make those really difficult choices.
0: So when people do these sort of difficult choices from a financial and legal point of view, what are the biggest risks people don't realise they're taking with these sort of housing hacks, as it were?
24: I mean, I think the biggest risk is that, for example, if you have a live-in landlord, you can be evicted with no notice. Mm. They can even change the locks. So you have this risk. Yes, you're paying less rent, but one day the landlord could change their mind and would be legally perfectly within their right to boot you out. And then you'd have to, then you'd have to find a home on the rental market with very little, well, no notice. And that would be really difficult. And same with guardianships. You don't need much notice to leave. People can come in and out and check the property. So again, it's like balancing that risk and reward. And I think a lack of security feels fine until it becomes a reality. Mm. And then it's really difficult to deal with.
0: One thing that's going to come into action soon, which you mentioned, is the new renters' rights bill.
24: Yep.
0: And a lot of renters actually don't know what it means. So in simple terms, what are the biggest changes that our listeners should be aware of?
24: Yeah, so the Renters' Rights Act will be implemented on the 1st of May this year. It's a result of kind of over a decade of campaigning from groups like ours, Generation Rent, Renters Union, housing charities like Shelter, etc. And there are a number of key changes that will be happening, and which we see as a kind of a vital step forward in addressing the power imbalance between tenants and landlords. The headline change, there'll be an end to Section 21 evictions. So Section 21 evictions allow a landlord to evict a tenant with 2 months' notice for no reason. And this has been one of the major causes of homelessness in recent years and has kind of led to a deep insecurity for tenants, and meant tenants are kind of reticent to hold their landlord to account for fear of a retaliatory eviction. From the 1st of May, landlords will only be able to evict outside of like issues like antisocial behaviour and rent arrears if they want to sell or move in or move a family member into the home. And in instances where they do that, they'll be banned from reletting the home for 12 months. So we're hopeful that will be a major change and really reduce the number of kind of sudden evictions we see for renters. Outside of that, fixed-term tenancies will end. So, for example, no longer will renters sign a 12-month contract. All tenancies will be what we call periodic or rolling tenancies. And this is good because it allows a renter to leave with 2 months' notice from day one. So, for example, if you were to move into a home and you discover there's loads of mold and damp that you didn't realise was there, washing machine doesn't work, landlord isn't getting back to you, you can just say, look, I'm going to leave in 2 months and vote with your feet. So it gives renters a bit more flexibility around that. There's also a range of other measures. So we're going to see the end of bidding wars. So it'll be illegal to let a home for more than the advertised price. This is a major issue in places like London, for example.
0: Yeah, I can imagine.
24: With properties going for £400 or £500 more than the advertised price. Yeah. And the amount of rent landlords can ask for in advance will be limited to 1 month. So it'll be illegal for a landlord to accept more than 1 month's rent in advance. And then we'll see the right to have a pet.
0: Okay.
24: So it will be illegal for a landlord to unreasonably refuse someone to have a pet. And this, like, you'll see it now. You'll see a blanket no pets on things like Zoopla, Rightmove. So hopefully that'll help more renters to enjoy, you know, a pet, because why should renters not be able to have the joy of a pet, but other people of different tenures can? And we'll also see more rights for renters in terms of challenging rent increases, but we won't see any kind of limits on rent increases.
0: Okay, thank you. That's quite a comprehensive explanation. Do you think there's anything in the new legislation that renters might misunderstand or actually even place too much hope in?
24: I think that there needs to be, so the headline is the end of Section 21 evictions.
0: Yeah.
24: And I have seen it communicated somewhere that this will be the end of what we call no-fault evictions. But that's not the case. The landlords can still evict to sell or move into the property, but they're then banned from reletting for 12 months.
0: Yeah.
24: So we're hoping that those kind of evictions where tenant hasn't done anything to trigger the eviction will be greatly reduced, but it won't get rid of them entirely. And there's also an issue with the timeline. So there will be measures also to improve the quality of rented homes. So that is applying what we call the decent home standard to the private rented sector alongside Awab's Law, which is named after the tragic death of Awab Ishak in a social home, housing association home. But they will not be implemented for a few years. It's still unclear in terms of the timeline. So there are bits that will come in later, but the headline is around evictions will change. Sorry, I should have added this earlier, but notice periods for eviction will also increase to 4 months, so double.
0: That's good. It sounds like the balance, the scales are being weighed more in favour of the renters. So if you're a young renter right now, what one thing should they be doing to protect themselves financially, let's say in the next year?
24: I mean, the problem in terms of paying rent is there's not too much you can do. So if you get a rent increase, for example, you can challenge it. Most our polling found nearly 7 in 10 renters have never heard of this process, but you can go to what's called the first tier tribunal and say that you don't think the rent increase is fair. From the 1st of May, this process will get a lot more attractive to renters for a few reasons. One is that Section 21 evictions will be banned, so the chance of your landlord suddenly evicting you because you're challenging the rent increase will go down significantly.
0: So why have I, genuinely, I've never heard of this.
24: Yeah, because you know, rights awareness for renters isn't great, and also it's quite underused at the moment because of the fear of being evicted. Secondly, from the 1st of May, they are reforming how the tribunal works to mean that you don't have to back, even if you lose the case. So say you're paying £1,000 a month in rent, and your landlord says, I want to raise it by £200 a month. And you take it to the tribunal, and the tribunal, after 2 months of deliberating, decides the landlord's increase is fair. You only need to pay the rent from when they make that decision. So the worst that can happen is you just kick your rent increase down the road. So there's no disincentive to challenge. Previously, it could be backdated, so you go for it all, and then you'd... I would encourage anyone who gets a rent increase that seems kind of disproportionate from the 1st of May to use the first tier tribunal. And tribunal kind of puts off a lot of people, I think. But it's actually quite an easy... You don't have to go to court. It's more you fill in a form about your home, how much you're paying, any disrepair, and they will do the investigations and come up with what they believe is a fair fee. The issue is it's based on what the local market could charge. And obviously we know that rents are already exorbitant, but often it will reduce it. For example, I think like 59% of tribunal cases in the recent past reduce the fee based on the quality of the home, for example.
0: Thank you.
24: So that's a key thing that will,
0: Thank you. That's definitely news to me and maybe to many of our listeners. So finally, if you could leave young renters with one mindset shift or one practical action after listening today, what would that be?
24: It would I guess twofold. Number one, educate yourself on your changing rights. So there will be a number of landlords who will be looking to see what they can get away with from the 1st of May and kind of actively not trying to stick to the new law. And we know councils are really stretched in terms of enforcing it. So a lot will rely on renters kind of being clued up on what their new rights are, how the law has changed, and enforcing that. Our website, which I mentioned previously, will have a load of like resources to do that. And I would say being clued up on that will be really key to making sure that you feel the benefit of the change in law. And the second would be to, I guess, part of that is challenge rent increases, especially from the 1st of May, where you can. Don't just accept the reality of, oh, my rent's gone up by £300 a month. What can I do? I'll just pay it. There'll be more rights for that. And I think if people are challenging rent increases en masse, that will also make landlords more hesitant to raise the rent because they don't want to go through that process. And there are landlords often in groups and talk to each other. So I think being willing to kind of say, no, this is unreasonable for me to pay this, will be key.
0: No, thank you so much for your time. I feel really informed, and hopefully our listeners do as well. That was a great conversation with Nye Jones, Head of Campaigns at Generation Rent.
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29: I've gone onto your screen time here, right?
30: Oh.
29: And if I spent an average of 22 hours a day doing something, I think I'd consider it a relationship.
30: Oh my god. 22 hours?
29: A day? How? How? What are you doing on your phone? The total screen time from last week was 155 hours and 28 minutes.
30: Yeah.
5: Broke and How to Fix It with Bobby Seagull.
0: So Shaz, briefly tell me about yourself and your role.
30: Yeah, absolutely. So I am a mortgage broker. It's my own business.
1: I've been doing this now for nearly over a decade.
0: A lot of experience.
1: So a long, long time, but I enjoy it. So what I do is I help people either looking to invest in property, so make money from property as investors, or looking on the ladder, and like you say, buy their first home, which is always in the news and it's always a relevant topic.
0: Yeah. So I guess many of our listeners, it's eventually they will become investors. Probably the early stage is getting that baby step on the ladder. So is home ownership something that's realistic for under 35s now?
1: It is, but I think it's the trends are moving the other way. So it's not so much of a surprise to me. As a brown person, we live with our parents till we're 35.
0: Yes. Don't tell my friends.
1: And they're never going to kick us out, and they're happy. They don't charge us rent. You know, a lot of the time it's like, just stay here as long as you can. But that's not traditional in the British way of things. However, there are reports, and you can see in the press, that that is changing. So people are moving out older and older.
0: Mm.
1: And that's because, as you said, so home ownership, it's not out of question or out of reach, but it's harder to be a homeowner at this point. It's achievable as long as you plan correctly.
0: So talking about planning, because when I speak to my friends that have properties in their 20s and 30s, you ask them, how did you do this? A lot of them say family support, bank of mom and dad.
3: Yeah.
0: So how much is a difficulty in young people building up that deposit and actually relying on maybe family?
1: Yeah, I mean, look, it depends where you live. So the first thing is, look, we're in London right now. Money that you save in London may not go very far in London to buy a house to live in. So a lot of people now, a lot of younger people are thinking we could maybe move elsewhere outside of London and still commute or work from home. So that's the first thing, is location. How far does your money go where you are in that location? And in terms of bank of mum and dad, they can always help. So mortgage lenders or banks or high street lenders, they are happy if parents are gifting you money. But it has to be a genuine gift. You can't be like, I need to pay it back.
0: Yeah.
1: I mean, you know, you can do what you want afterwards, but obviously it has to be a clear gift. And your parents have to be able to evidence where they've got that money from as well.
0: So historically, the model of young people getting a property was they'd rent for a while and then buy. But do you think that's now broken?
1: I think there's definitely like a time delay or a time gap now in between. But I think also the mindset can be different. You don't need to own a house to have it as your home, especially with the way things are going for landlords with the renters' right reforms, which is a whole another topic. You know, your landlord, if you're a good tenant, they can't get rid of you anyway. So you don't have to buy to have a home. I think home ownership is something that our parents and the previous generation were like, buy a home, let the value go up and give that to your kids. And that's great and it does work. But is it achievable or is it the ideal dream? Maybe not so much these days.
0: Yeah, so things have just completely changed in the last 10, 20, 30 years. But young people that want to eventually buy, how can they improve their position as a borrower?
1: Fine. So I always say to people, like when people want to apply for mortgages with me and they're like, oh my God, lenders are asking so many questions. They don't want to lend me the money. It's like, hang on, just let's take a step back. You're asking to borrow £200,000 or £300,000.
0: Yeah.
1: And you expect not to be asked any questions. So first of all, it's make yourself mortgageable and lendable. Make someone want to give you money, right? I would say, first of all, start with your credit report and your credit rating.
0: Mm.
1: This is really important. So first of all, guys, we know when people look at their credit score and they get the 999 and really happy. I'm just going to say that doesn't really mean much, only because Experian, TransUnion, Equifax, three agencies, they all measure that differently. It's an internal score, nothing else. What's really important is your credit conduct. So on the actual report, you've got your zeros and your ones and your twos and threes. You want all zeros because that means you've paid on time every month. If it's only a one, it means you're 1 month behind, two months behind, and so on and so forth. You don't want to be in that position. And beyond that, on credit files, just really quickly, is avoid, obviously, CCJs. Now,
0: that's county court judgment.
1: County court judgments. I see this a lot, right? And people are either oblivious or they just don't want to admit what's happened. But again, give you an example, parking tickets, parking fines.
0: Yeah.
1: Because you see, you get a parking ticket and then your friends will say, ignore that, they can't enforce it, it's illegal. To a degree, yes. However, there's a process to follow. So if the parking operator follows that process, they can give you a CCJ.
0: And that can impact your ability to borrow.
1: For 6 years, right?
0: Wow. That.
1: So for the sake of a £60 fine, pay it and deal with it afterwards.
0: Yeah.
1: Also with CCJs, if you do happen to get one, if you pay it within 30 days of actually receiving the notice and the letter, it doesn't come on your credit file. So when people come to me saying, I've got a CCJ, it wasn't my fault, I'm not that sympathetic, because you've had all this time, all these letters, and there's a process where you could have avoided it. So CCJs, try not to get them.
0: But are there other things like CCJs that we want listeners to avoid?
1: So yeah, like I say, late payments are the first step.
0: Yeah.
4: then if you become too late in your payments, you end up in a default position, which has to be settled.
0: Yeah.
4: And if it's worse than a default, it's arrears, which is a balance that's now owing. What you also want to avoid is arrangement to pay. Now, I had this recently, and I've just paid it off. So when I was younger, when I was a student, I had a massive credit card debt, you know, as you do, my lavish lifestyle, you know.
0: Yeah, yeah.
4: And it got to a point where I was just making the minimum payments each month. And the credit card company then wrote to me saying, Mr. Ahmed, we can see you making the minimum payment.
0: Yeah.
4: By the looks of it, here's like a little graph, you're never going to pay this off. So we're going to freeze your balance, freeze your interest, and just set you up on a fixed payment plan for the next, like, I think it was like 15 years or something.
0: Long time.
4: We're not going to give you any more credit. You know, you're kind of not able to get any more credit cards with us, but it'll help you pay it off. So we did that. What that shows a potential future lender is this person wasn't able to manage their credit or make any payments above and beyond the minimum. Would you want to lend to them? You know, I think it's looking at it from a third person perspective. Based on this, would I lend me money?
0: Yeah, so you almost need to get into the mindset of what the lender would think. So actually, in the lender's mindset, obviously a lot of our listeners will be at university on courses where they've had to borrow money. What is the impact of student debt on lending decisions?
4: So actually, student loans and student debt isn't so bad. Because it's a government-mandated loan and it's taken at source, i.e. from your payslips and your kind of income, it's not so bad. Mm-hmm. They do factor in when they look at your affordability. So on a residential mortgage, it's your income versus your expenditure, and your loan will come off that as well. But the amount of debt isn't taken as a big problem, to be honest.
0: Okay, so they don't have to panic now thinking, looking at their like 50 grand in debt. Okay.
4: It's crazy, isn't it? Again, in my day, oh God, I'm so old now. I said, in my day, student loan debt wasn't that high. It's crazy how much it is now.
0: Yeah, it really is something for people to think about. So imagine, let's say they've got their deposit, the lender's like, yep, we're going to give you a loan. When they're getting their mortgage, fixed versus variable, uncertain times, what advice would you give them?
4: So, I think the advice I would give, Bobby, first of all, is you can never time the market. Don't even try to. Do you know what I mean? Like, I get clients saying to me, Shaz, I've got this mortgage, but actually, I think the rate's going to go down in March. What should I do? Well, if you think the rate's going to go down, then you go on a variable. But, so first of all, the difference. A variable rate generally would be a tracker, which would tend to track the Bank of England base rate, maybe with a margin on top.
0: Yeah.
4: So if the rate, Bank of England base rate goes up, your rate goes up, it goes down, it goes down. I suppose the benefits are it's a bit of flexibility, and if you think rates are going to go down, you'll benefit in that time. But on the flip side, if rates go up, you know, you're penalised. Yeah, you've got to think of it from all angles. Whereas with a fixed rate, generally it's a 2-year, 3-year, 5-year, sometimes even 10. I'm more risk averse. I'd want to just set and forget. So you can say, I just want to budget for the medium term. I have no plans to move. I'm starting a family. I've got no, nothing's going to change in my situation. So actually for 5 years, I'd rather just stick on this. It depends on what your priorities are. But yeah, I think time in the market is probably the wrong strategy.
0: Yeah, and again, you get that peace of mind knowing that, yeah, for 5 years, here's my monthly outgoing. So for young people, do you think property actually is still the best way to build wealth?
4: 100%. 100%. I think although property is slow money in a way, it's not going to make you a lot of monthly cash flow. What property does, it does appreciate over time. There's usually a 12 to 15 year cycle where values will go down and you will panic, but they'll always go back up again even higher. So property is one of the rare assets where you can actually make money per month, albeit not so much right now, and the value goes up. So you've got an asset that appreciates in value. And if you've got a mortgage on a capital and interest repayment basis, the balance goes down in time as well. So you're actually building your equity as the years go on.
0: So obviously, if young people are side hustling, they might have like a additional gig economy job or some freelancing. How does it impact their mortgage eligibility with these sort of like hustles?
4: No, that's a great question. So let's say you've got a side hustle, you're selling your clothes on Vinted, you know, you're doing, I don't know, Amazon, FBA, which are drop shipping and things like that. You've got this 3 or 4 different sources of income. If you want the mortgage lender to use that income in your affordability, unfortunately, you have to declare that income for tax and pay some tax on it. So you could have a job, which is your PAYE, pay as you earn salary. On the side, you've got two other income sources. So at the end of the year, you've got to get an accountant or, you know, submit your tax returns yourself and pop that income in. What you need to show to a lender is what they call a tax calculation. And that document kind of just funnels through all your income. It'll say pay from all employments, profit from self-employment, and if you've got any other assets, savings, it'll just break it all down into one. So you have to declare it and you have to pay tax. You can't have it both ways where you say, I've also got this income, I've got 3 months bank statements showing it coming in, but I'm not paying tax on it. Well, then you can't use it.
0: Yeah, so if you're if you've got this additional income, you've got to pay the tax, but then hopefully get you a better mortgage deal. So when we're looking at like the bigger picture, there's always these stats about house price to income ratio. And I know like in the late 90s, it was around 4. Now it's about 8. So obviously that's looking at salaries and house prices. Do you think that sort of salary house price ratio will ever sort of shrink back to being sensible, whatever sensible is?
4: I am going to say I don't think so, if I'm honest. I think the appreciation asset values have gone up to such a degree where the incomes are not going to reach that, which is why I always encourage getting additional sources of income. You know, in 2026, there's no little excuse to not have more than one source of income coming in. Something a bit more passive, something you can do on the side. We all have a lot of time on our hands, and I think people can generate income. The thing in the UK is it's quite easy to make money. It's hard to keep it because of the tax situation.
0: Yes.
4: But I don't think making money is hard.
0: So when you're looking at the house prices, imagine someone's like, okay, I've got these side hustles. I've got additional bits of income. Are prices at the moment looking like they're going to stagnate or fall, or do you see optimism?
4: It just works in cycles. You know, when it's a supply and demand thing. So when there's more supply, the demand goes up, and vice versa. When it's too much demand, suddenly prices go up. So it depends on what's going on. I think in the UK, again, unfortunately, is politics affects a lot of it. So who's in power? Is that when's the next election? What's happening in that sense does affect house prices a lot more than it should, I think, because we've got a stable property market, but it's impacted a lot by politics, which out of our control, really, isn't it?
0: So thinking about politics or even outside of that, is it actually now for first time buyers? Is it a good time or a bad time or neutral?
4: It's always a good time.
0: Always a good time.
4: It's always a good time because at the worst case, it'll be a good investment, you know, long-term investment. But I'm of the opinion, Bobby, that really, if your situation now is fine and comfortable and you're okay, so you live with your parents, they're not in a rush to make you move, they're charging you a little bit of rent and that suits your situation, don't rush into buying a home just because society tells you you have to buy a home. So if you can manage as you are, do that because you are planning to build up a larger deposit, get more income, be more mortgageable.
0: Yeah, so that often there's that societal pressure. So for young people who want to buy a property, what can change structurally, maybe politically, to help them?
4: It's a tough one because, look, yes, you can have your low deposit schemes, but then that means you're borrowing more money. Yes, you know, you could say to lenders, okay, instead of lending someone roughly, say, 5 times their income, you can now lend them 8 times their income. But is that responsible?
0: Yeah.
4: I'll speak again. I had a really deep chat with my Uber driver earlier. I was given a free masterclass, you know, because your mortgage payment might end up being £800 a month.
0: Yeah.
4: You may be comfortable at £800 a month, maybe £1,000 a month. What you then forget is you've got your council tax, home insurance, your bills, everything, nearly double of what your mortgage is going to be.
0: Yes.
4: And it's a commitment for at least for 5 years. So I think people just need to plan and understand what their real priorities are. Forget what society says. It's achievable. You just have to plan ahead.
0: So again, when you talked about young people, society, what is the biggest myth that young people think about buying property?
4: One, it is unachievable. Two, it's only for the rich or the wealthy. And that applies to home ownership as well, not just investments. Yeah. I mean, I hear about investors all the time, but in terms of general home ownership, people have this impression that so-and-so only bought a house because they had money from their parents or they had additional support, not understanding that, no, they grinded for years to build up this money. And really, I don't think people just understand the mortgage process as well. The actual, do you need to have a mortgage broker? Is it only banks that lend you money? How does that work? Do you have to speak to an estate agent? Do you have a solicitor? What fees are involved? That actual process, because it's not taught in schools, people don't really know.
0: Yeah, it's a tough time for young buyers. So what are the sort of biggest mistakes financially that a first-time buyer could make?
4: So I think just generally, first of all, is just not understanding their credit profile. We covered it earlier, but that is super, super important. That is the only part really of the process where it's a computer says no or yes. It's automated, so you don't want to be failing at that hurdle.
0: Yeah.
4: Secondly is not keeping clear or clean bank statements. If you have the intention that you are going to buy a house, I would say start now, and you're probably not going to find something for the next 6 months, right?
0: Yeah.
4: But for that time, tidy your bank statements. Keep them clean. Set up a joint account.
0: How long would you recommend they keep a clean bank?
4: I say 6 months.
0: Six months, okay.
4: Then, you know, set up a direct debits account. So, you know, that's just your bills, your fixed costs, and just leave that separate.
0: Yes.
4: You get paid, put the bills money in the bills account. The rest is your spending money. Set up another account for savings. You know, have a percentage. There's no fixed or good amount, but have a percentage going to a separate savings as well. The other thing I think is when people have extra income, is they end up having extra lifestyle costs as well.
0: Yeah, so it's a lifestyle creep.
4: It is, and I'm guilty of it. It's happened to me in the past. But if you were happy and comfortable and surviving on, say, you know, £1,200 a month,
0: yeah,
4: and now you've suddenly got £500 extra coming in, don't spend it. Put that into a savings, yes, because you were fine already anyway. But yeah, credit, bank statements, and I think just generally not understanding the process that, you know, you

0: do a budget plan with you and just understand what it means short term, but also medium and long term, which means up to 10 years. There's no point rushing into it because you end up with this massive debt. A mortgage is the biggest financial commitment you're going to have.
1: It really is.
0: And the last thing you want to do is just rush into it because you feel like you need to buy a house.
1: Thank you. That's really helpful for hopefully our listeners. So if people wanted to follow you, where's the best place they can keep on top of your wisdom and knowledge?
0: It's a great question. You have to ask the magic question, which is where's Shaz on Instagram?
1: Okay, where's Shaz? Okay, perfect. Where's Shaz on Instagram? Thank you. Such a insightful conversation with Shaz Armour, Director of Elan Finance. And now we're going to head to the break. Welcome back to Broke and How to Fix It on FUBAR Radio with me, Bobby Seagull. Well, those guest interviews had so much information. We had Nye Jones from Generation Rent and Shaz Ahmed, Director of Elan Property Finance. And honestly, there's enough information out there to make a whole podcast series on. But I want you to be able to have some key takeaways from that that will, I think, make a difference to your lives in terms of thinking about renting and buying. So with Nye Jones from Generation Rent, first of all, obviously the headline was all about this new Renters' Rights Act, which is coming in May. But the thing there that surprised me the most was about the tribunals, because I've had friends of mine, they're 20, 30, 40, 20, any age, that have had a rent increase, and they come and, you know, we have a drink on a Friday and they're moaning, oh, Bobby, oh, my rent's going up by 200 quid a month. What do I do? But what Nye told me, which I wasn't aware of genuinely, I'm an educated personal finance guy, I would say, but you can go through a tribunal if you think that the rent increase is unfair without discriminating your actual chance of staying in the property. And what this means is that if you are a listener out there, you're renting, and suddenly you think you've got everything balanced, your incomes and your outcomes, and you've got a tightly managed financial ship, and suddenly there's like a huge increase that comes through, you can challenge this through these tribunals. So that is something that you should definitely look up. Then onto the buying side with Shaz Ahmed, Director of Elan Property Finance, because he was giving us the ins and outs of how to make sure you are properly placed to buy a property once you're, you know, hopefully done with renting. But the thing that struck me and I was surprised by was that CCJ, County Court Judgment. So, you know, sometimes you get, you're parking up somewhere, you get a fine and you're like, oh God, can't be bothered to pay this. I might just ignore it and they'll disappear. But it could come to bite you back, because that could eventually, you know, if the, the people that own that land who issued you the fine, they follow the proper procedure, it could end up in a county court judgment which says that you didn't meet your obligation in terms of paying this fine. And when you come to borrowing money from a lender, the lender could say, you've done all the right things, but unfortunately you have a CCJ and we're going to turn down your request. So don't underestimate those parking fines and the impacts on your CCJ. Small things do make a difference. So hopefully there are the little two snippets you can take away from our interviews with our two guests. Every week, we're going to take on a money myth that you might have seen pop up over social media and the internet and try and debunk it for you. So this week, the myth is that buying young is always a good thing. And genuinely, this crops up everywhere. You know, not that I advise social media scrolling on TikTok and Instagram forever, but you scroll on Instagram and TikTok, and if you're on the property, housing, renting section, as it were, you'll see loads of videos where people will say things like, oh, you know what? You should get on the ladder as soon as possible. Or they'll boast like, I bought a property at 24 and, you know, you should too. And they'll put these and say, these are the best financial moves that you can make. And if you watch these clips, or maybe, again, if you're someone that maybe reads a newspaper and you see an article by my young columnist about this, it will make you think, oh my gosh, I need to move. I need to buy a property. Otherwise, I'm completely messed up. And let's be honest, obviously, for some people, buying young can work, but it's not going to be the perfect move for everyone. And there are times where it can even backfire against you. Because the problem is, when you lock yourself into a location, let's say, like, I want to work in the media in Manchester, and you're like, great, you're in Manchester, in a media position, and you've got these fixed costs, but suddenly, let's say, your company goes bust, you got made redundant, you're stuck in Manchester

0: With a property, without a job, all these fixed costs, you can't escape it. So I would say, like, early on in your career, obviously there's a lot that's changing. You know, your job income, your personal, your romantic relationships, even actually where you want to live. You might live in Manchester. I think it's a cool city, but you might go, you know, Man United and Man City, there's too many football fans here, I'm going to leave the city. Actually, this lack of flexibility can be expensive. So the actual truth is that when you rent, I think it gives you a freedom that buying doesn't, because then you can move cities for work. If you're living with flatmates and they're not happy with you, or you're not happy with them, you can leave that bad living situation. You can try out different cities, and it doesn't cost you thousands of pounds when you try and exit. And you know, if you live in a house, there's a little thing known as repairs and maintenance. They're not your responsibility if you're renting. And if you're someone like me that constantly watches the Bank of England and their interest rates, if interest rates tick up again, that could impact you. So all these things could hit you when money could be tight. So obviously, you know, if we could all buy young in an ideal world, it's great. But buying young isn't the flex that you think it is, especially if you're stretching yourself to the limit or you're feeling trapped and you think, I've got no room to breathe. So the myth of buying young is always a good thing. I would say take a reality check on that. It can seem like we've been bombarding you with information. And of course, a lot to take in. But we're going to give you one move this week, one little thing that you can take away that is practical and will help you feel more comfortable about this. So one housing number, look up one housing number. And the move is either your credit score, what a realistic deposit would be, or the average rents in your area against what you pay. So let's look at credit score. So this will be a three-digit number, and this will indicate how reliable you are at borrowing and repaying the money. And this can range from very poor to excellent, and that gives you at least a good grounding. Then secondly, I'd say, what about a realistic deposit would be where you actually live? Because in big cities, let's say London or Bristol or Manchester, that deposit will be higher compared to somewhere more rural or perhaps coastal. So getting a sense of that. Then actually, if you're renting, look at what the average rent is in your area against what you pay. And that'll give you a sense of, have I got room to go to a better place, or am I already stretching my budget for this location? And once you've looked at this number, I'll tell you, just stop, because the danger is you sort of spiral and get into this panic zone. And I'll tell you why having a number can help, because fear, you know, there's a center in our brain that panics, that thrives when there are unknown factors. But when you've got a data point, and it can be for housing, your credit score, or what a realistic deposit would be, or an average rent in your area, that single data point, that will actually replace that vague panic with something actually concrete that you can see and touch. Housing actually does feel really challenging right now. And it can be easy for us to think, oh no, it's my fault. It's, you know, I've made mistakes. It's not a personal failure, because when I speak to friends, when I speak to listeners, the story out there is lots of people are having difficulties navigating it. And I know at school and university, you needed perfect answers and an exam and an essay plan. But in the housing market, you can't really do that. I would say just having small little informed moves, they're more than enough. And in fact, we have optimism because we've got the Renters' Rights Act coming in. And if you're curious, I think it's a place where you can feel optimistic about the future. And especially because our two guests, thank you so much to Nye Jones from Generation Rent and Shaz Ahmed from Elan Property Finance, because they broke down the big picture, I would say, of, you know, when you're renting, the rights that you can have, and you don't have to feel bad because it's a situation that all of us are in. And with buying a property, don't discount small details, even like parking fine. It can all make an impact, because if you're someone, you know, let's say you're living at home with mum or dad, or you're renting out with friends, or you're just like, I'd have no idea what's going on, don't panic. This is a tough system that we're all living with, but on this show, we're here to help you understand and navigate that world of personal finance. So thank you so much for listening to Broke and How to Fix It on FUBAR Radio with me, Bobby Seagull. And if you come back next week, Monday at 4 p.m, we'll get more great guests and help you feel more in control of your finances. 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
1: That was Broke and How to Fix It with Bobby Seagull. VAR, you serious? With Cecil G. Thomas.
0: What is the point of an umbrella?
2: That come out of nowhere.
0: Bro, they make me feel ill, bro.
2: No, you can't do
0: that. No, they make,
2: you can't
0: no, they make me feel absolutely ill. And it's been obviously ridiculous recently because there's been so much rain. Mm-hmm. I'll tell you why I hate umbrellas. They're too big for the pavement. And they're too big for one person, and they're way too small for two people. At least half of me, at least my left side or my right side, is getting drenched in rain.
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9: Keir Starmer will meet with the family of murdered student Henry Novak, whose treatment by police has triggered a political row. The private meeting will take place at Downing Street this afternoon. The Prime Minister has urged politicians to heed Novak's family's calls, not to use the case to cause disturbances.
10: It needs to be done, led by the others. Do you think there are questions like, how do allegations of racism, accusations of racism, inform police decisions in cases like this? We do need to ask those questions.
9: It comes as he's accused Elon Musk of trying to whip up division in the UK over the murder. Next, NHS staff are being told not to wear political badges at work or take part in political marches while wearing uniform. It's after a review into anti-Semitism into the health service, which found that some Jewish patients and staff were being ostracised. The number of primary school pupils in parts of England has fallen by more than 10% since the start of the decade. That's what new analysis shows. The drop has been steepest in areas of London. London Underground drivers are staging their second strike of the week, causing fresh disruption for travellers in the capital. Members of the Rail, Maritime and Transport Union also walked out on Tuesday after last-ditch talks failed to resolve a dispute over a four-day week. The biggest dormant black hole ever recorded has been detected by scientists.
11: And this, as I said, opens up the route for many, many people in the astronomical community to repeat this measurement with different galaxies and to start to piece together, you know, how black holes grow and how they govern the growth of galaxies in the universe.
9: That's Professor Richard Ellis, who led the study. The black hole is 10 billion light years away and shows us how the early universe came about. And for the first time in 20 years, a new treatment for resistant ovarian cancer is being offered to patients. In trials, the treatment extended patients' lives by almost 4 months, more than chemotherapy. That's the latest from Radio News Hub. I'm Tanita Sims.
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12: Gamble, as handsome as you imagine.
8: Just, I like it.
5: This is going to be
8: half up, half down.
5: This is going to be extra chaotic today. Ray has not slept a wink in 24 hours.
8: I should tell you, I am addicted to painkillers.
5: You're not addicted to painkillers, mate.
8: What are they again?
5: They're not sleeping pills. They're hormones.
8: Pills.
5: They're naturally occurring hormones. That make you drowsy.
8: Melatonin. That's what I'm addicted to.
5: It's the hormone that the brain releases when you sleep, but you can take them in pill form, which helps you sleep.
8: I have got five left.
5: They're not available in this country.
8: You can get them on the internet, though. Apparently,
5: I'm going to calculate how many I gave you.
8: Yeah. How many did you give me?
5: I don't know.
8: It's about six or seven, I think.
5: Oh, was it?
8: Yeah.
5: Have you only tried them a couple of times?
8: I've had the melatonins twice.
5: Yeah.
8: And I've had NyQuil once.
5: How did the NyQuil do?
8: Not so great.
5: Really?
8: Yeah, not so great. But the melatonin.
5: Yeah.
8: It's like having a joint.
5: It's great, isn't it?
8: Yeah, it's fucking amazing.
5: Yeah.
8: Like, after having one, I thought, I am addicted to these.
5: Wait till you try Smack.
8: Have you got some Smack on?
5: Smack's where it's at.
8: Right, so I've... You give me the free melatonin.
5: Yeah, so this is how I get them. Hook them in free with free melatonin, right?
8: Yes.
5: And by the way, they're not all melatonin. I played something called drug roulette there. I've popped an E in. So one night you're going to be like, oh, I can't wait for my bed. You've got your wonky night hat on.
8: I've never had an E.
5: You've had your warm milk. And then you're like, oh, just have my melatonin. You're going to be off your tits. 4 a.m, you're going to be dancing away.
8: Have you got an E or not?
5: I've had half an E once.
8: Have you?
5: Yeah. I was like, my friend was like, I've got some E's. And I was like, well, I don't. I was at his house. This was years ago.
8: He had some E tablets.
5: And he had some E tablets. Right?
8: Yeah.
5: He had some E tabs, oh, right?
8: Where did he get them from? From the druggies?
5: From a drug man. Just from a drug dealer.
8: Whoa.
5: Just off, probably from his brother.
8: Yeah.
5: And he was like, his brother did drugs a lot.
8: Oh, right. I thought
5: Oh, he thought I was making some sort of racial comment.
8: Yeah, probably from
5: it was from his genuine brother.
8: Oh, I see.
5: And I was like, oh, go on, but I'll have an half.
8: Yeah, go on. I've got work tomorrow.
5: I'll have an half.
8: Yeah, yeah.
5: Right. And then I took the half, and then everyone else was like, no, I don't want one. So I was the only one on it, right?
8: On an E.
5: And everyone else went to bed, and I was on half an E. So I stayed up. I stayed up and did weights.
8: Whoa, brilliant!
5: Because I needed to expend some energy.
8: Let's talk about drugs all day.
5: Yeah, we should fucking talk about drugs so much.
8: What other drugs have you had? Have you had Mandy or not?
5: I don't know what Mandy is.
8: It's what all the kids are having these days.
5: Is it?
8: Yeah, yeah. I've got a friend who like knows about all that sort of stuff.
5: Right.
8: Do you have like? Do you go down a club?
5: Right.
8: Do you have like a joint?
5: See, that's where I.
8: Do you have a joint of Mandy?
5: That's.
8: Don't know how to take it.
5: See, this is the problem.
8: Yeah.
5: I'm not going down a club ever.
8: No, that's where you find it, mate.
5: So if I was going to have a drug, right, which I wouldn't.
8: I would.
5: Really?
8: I would, yeah, definitely I would.
5: Are we counting alcohol?
8: Nah.
5: No.
8: Nah, mate.
5: All right.
8: Makes
5: so
8: you aggressive, doesn't
5: if
8: it?
5: It's not alcohol. No, I like alcohol.
8: No, it makes me aggressive. Punch people in the face.
5: Right.
8: Quick cough from Ed.
5: There'll be a few of those today. I like alcohol, but if I was going to have an illegal drug.
8: Yep. I am having the Mandy, definitely.
5: You're having Mandy, are you? Even though you don't know what it is or how you take it.
8: Do you have a joint of Mandy?
5: I'd probably have weed, because which is Mary Jane for the kids.
8: Right.
5: Because that's more of a like, oh, just an hard day's work one, and yep. I'd be at home. So I wouldn't want to go out to a club, basically.
8: Do you know what's something to get you all buzzing?
5: No.
8: And all, like, loved up?
5: No.
8: What's the one that gives you a bonk on? Viagra.
5: Viagra.
8: Viagra. Do they have Viagra in the clubs? Do they take it as a recreational drug?
5: No, it'd be awful.
8: Why?
5: Because they wouldn't be. The capacity of the club would drop.
8: If you have a Viagra, you've got to have a bonk on after it. Have you got to?
5: Yeah.
8: It would just definitely.
5: That's
8: give
5: the
8: you
5: point
8: a bonk
5: of
8: on.
5: It.
8: No, but I'm saying, is it like 100% success rate?
5: But then why would you take it if it doesn't give you a bonk on?
8: I don't know. Surely people fuck on Viagra like as an extra thrill, don't they? Like poppers and that.
5: Yeah, but it does give you a bonk on.
8: I've had poppers a few times, and I think one time it might have done me brain damage.
5: Yeah, I've had poppers a few times.
8: Do you know what I mean? You feel like you've done yourself some serious damage.
5: We used to do poppers when we were younger a lot, because you could just buy it from off a man at Camden Market.
8: And also, imagine you had it when you were younger.
5: Liquid gold.
8: Then it made the vicar's penis not feel quite as big.
5: What? Who told you about that?
8: I know all about this sort of thing. Just to, the legal people, Ed's vicar, as far as we're aware, did never rape him.
5: And also, I don't have a vicar.
8: Ed doesn't have a vicar anyway. So, pointless conversation. Can we start the show again?
5: Yeah, I mean, we've talked about illegal... We aren't in no way condoning the use of illegal drugs.
8: Cocaine! I love that! I'm having some of that!

0: Joe, can you go out, or Nat, can you go out and get us some Mandy, please? Me and Ed.
1: What drug do you think you can go out and get now?
0: What drug do you reckon you could get now?
1: And get to the studio right now.
0: What do you reckon?
1: I mean, if you can't think of anything, I'd settle for a coffee.
0: I don't want coffee, I want ketamine.
1: Where's that fucking work experience gone?
0: Sat, mate.
1: Yeah, for that sat. Horrible instant coffee.
0: Oh, there's a song on.
1: Oh.
0: Shit.
1: Sorry, guys.

0: Producer Nat, if I'm slandering previous guests, can you let us know if there's a mic up?
1: I don't think they would have heard it, mate. I couldn't hear it through the headphones.
0: I wasn't slandering anyone, actually.

0: That was Megadeth with Shoot to Thrill.
1: No, it wasn't.
0: I don't know what it was.
1: That was Sweet Mountain River by Monster Truck.
0: Monster Truck.
1: A little Easter egg in the middle there, wasn't there?
0: I liked that funky bit in the middle.
1: Yeah, it was your little breakdown, yeah.
0: That one.
1: It's a lot of songs we play seem to have that funky little breakdown in the middle.
2: Hey, mate, I didn't know what you're talking about, motherfucker.
1: What's that voice you do?
0: It's my new voice I'm going to do every now and again. It's a new character.
1: What's the character called?
0: I don't know, you like Cool Bloke.
1: Cool Bloke. That's your new character, is it?
0: Yes, actually.
1: Right.
0: I've been preparing it all weekend. My new character is called Cool Bloke.
1: And you've been preparing it all weekend?
0: Yep.
1: Go on, all right. So should we investigate him now a
0: do
1: bit?
0: Do it if you want, right. Mate. Ask me questions. Hot seat, mate.
1: So Ray's had to...
0: Hey, nice to be here, motherfucker.
1: Ray's had to...
0: I'm
1: hang on, Cool Bloke. I've not properly introduced you yet.
0: Oh, apologies, Mr. Gamble. I'm the Cool Bloke.
1: I mean, we are walking a very fine line with this character.
0: No, it's not. It's just his accent. It's not.
1: Right.
0: It's not.
1: So Ray's had to pop out of the studio, unfortunately, because he's scraped his knee.
0: That cat's crazy.
1: Hang on.
0: I like that motherfucker Ray's. Right. That cat's crazy.
1: But we're actually joined by Cool Bloke.
2: Hi there. How you doing?
1: Good. We've already heard from you, Cool Bloke. Whereabouts are you from, Cool Bloke?
0: Where I'm from? I'm from a little village called Matlock.
1: Matlock?
0: Yeah.
1: In Derbyshire?
0: Yeah, that's me.
1: Right. Where did you pick up that accent from then?
0: Oh, I'm born with this shit.
1: You were born with that shit?
0: Yes.
1: And what do you do for a living, Cool Bloke?
0: Oh, Cool Bloke, don't be held down by the man.
1: What the fuck?
0: This isn't... He's not meant to be black.
1: No, he sounds like a member of the Black Panthers.
0: He sounds like it, doesn't it, though? It's
1: yeah.
0: Not, he's not.
1: He's from Matlock.
0: He's from Matlock. He's just a white bloke from Matlock.
1: Just a white bloke from Matlock.
0: I don't know why it sounded so sort of racist.
1: So what's happened to your voice then, Cool Bloke?
0: Oh.
1: Did you hit your head or something?
0: Yes, good one. Yeah, I had a very bad automobile accident.
1: Right. Oh, no.
0: Went straight through their front windshield.
1: And ever since then?
0: Cracked my head on the side of the curb.
1: And ever since then you've been...
0: Mm-hmm.
1: Okay, he's gone now, Cool Bloke, unfortunately.
0: No, I'm still here.
1: Oh, right. And what do you do? What do you get up to?
0: Mandy. I like smoking a Mandy.
1: You smoke a Mandy joint? This is chaos. You really need to sleep before these shows.
0: Holy fuck.
1: You really need to sleep before them.
0: At the moment, this is hilarious to me, but when I hear it back, I'll be appalled.
1: Yeah.
0: South Magnificent Seven, let's get
1: right.
0: Let's get sections.
1: Let's do it.
0: Sections.
1: Right, okay, yeah.
0: And not allow me.
1: Yeah. You didn't do your science last week.
0: Fuck. Right, hang on.
1: You didn't do Ray's science, and I don't like it as a section, but you should have done it. It's a regular section.
0: Excuse me, it's time for Ray's science. Every week, of course, you will know that I do some
1: science. Not last
0: science.
1: Week. Well, in fact, I'd hazard to say not for about 3 weeks.
0: Ed very cleverly distracted me, but come on, it's time now for Ed Ray science.
1: Oh my god, you've actually gone insane.
0: Can I get drunk for the rest of the show? I can't, I'm driving.
1: Yeah.
0: Excuse me, had a cigarette. Right, here it is, ladies and gentlemen, time for Ray science. We've all been missing it very, very much, but now it is time to fucking do it.
1: Why do you need
0: Ed
1: to swear?
0: Because we're allowed to. Seems stupid not to, doesn't it?
1: But then, if we're allowed to, we shouldn't. Should use it sparingly.
0: That's a weird thing to do, isn't it?
1: We should use it sparingly.
0: Saying, oh, I've got a hot dolly bed around my house, and she wants to have sex with me, so I shouldn't.
1: Yeah, well, let her wait. Hold off, because what are hot dolly beds used to? Men wanting to have sex with them.
0: So don't say that you don't like them!
1: Say that you don't like them.
0: Yeah.
1: Then, leave it 10 or 12 minutes to cook.
0: Yeah. then one day just go... Do you know what? I will have
1: Go
0: sex
1: on.
0: With you.
1: I will have sex with you, yeah.
0: Because you clearly want to have sex with me, so yeah. I will. Make them think that you're doing them a favour.
1: Exactly.
0: Yeah, clever.
1: Yeah.
0: That's where I've been slipping up.
1: That's last time I did that when I had a not dolly bird around my house.
0: Same.
1: Yeah.
0: Anyway, time for my science. And here it is now, this week. Here's some brilliant science for you.
1: Have you got one to do?
0: Yes, I have.
1: Right. It's not going to be in Cool Bloke's voice, is it?
0: Can be if you want.
1: No.
0: Right, here we go. Stewardess... is the longest word you can type with just your left hand on a keyboard.
1: Is that true?
0: Stewardess is the longest word you can type with your left hand on a keyboard.
1: Right, pass me... Where's the keyboard?
0: If you're doing proper typing...
1: Pass me that keyboard.
0: If you're doing proper typing...
1: Proper typing?
0: You know, like...
1: What's proper typing?
0: Well, you know, when you're trained to type, you know...
1: Plus, you can't say stewardess anymore.
0: It's still a word.
1: No, it's not.
0: Oh, sorry. That's not a word anymore. It's not a word anymore.
1: Wordess. Yeah, it's all on the left-hand side.
0: That's the longest word you can
1: It's cabin
0: type.
1: Crew now, so let's see if you can do that.
0: Can't do cabin crew, mate.
1: Cabin, no. Eyes too far over. You can't do cabin crew.
0: Stewardess.
1: No, but you can't say stewardess anymore.
0: What do you mean you can't say it anymore?
1: You can't say it anymore. It's
0: fine,
1: cabin crew.
0: Just type it then.
1: No, you can't type it.
0: Why can't you type it?
1: Because you will get sacked.
0: Politically correct, all gone mad, that is.
1: What?
0: Politically correct, all gone mad.
1: Stewardess is not the correct terminology. It's cabin crew.
0: Ooh, I've just been on a plane. Well, it was the correct terminology last time I was on a fucking plane, mate.
1: What, last August? I don't think so.
0: It was, mate. That was a stewardess. Oh, tell me.
1: Brought us coffees.
0: Hey, Joe. And after the long shouting dispute last week about not putting milk in our coffees.
1: Both coffees.
0: Straight back in.
1: How long have we worked here now?
0: With two milky coffees.
1: Unless that's Mandy.
0: I'm not going to drink that. I'm not drinking it. Joe, come into the studio.
3: No.
0: Come into the studio.
1: Joe. Joe, come into the studio.
3: There's no... You didn't say you wanted a black coffee. You said you wanted milk.
1: No, milk.
0: Last week, when the coffees were brought in, we were like, neither of us... And I listened back to the show. Ed said...
3: It's not UHT milk. It's proper milk.
1: Look.
0: I don't have milk.
1: You should... Black is the base, right? You should start with that and then say, do you
0: black
1: want milk?
0: Coffee.
1: Do you want...
0: Go and pour that away. I'm not drinking it. You can have it if you want it.
3: You really have only black coffee.
1: Katie Price just followed me on Twitter. Oh, no. Foobar, sorry.
0: Both of us only have black coffee.
3: What am I gonna do with
0: if you put sugar in, that's coffee.
3: No.
0: Right, because he's diabetic, so don't. You put sugar in mine?
3: No.
0: I take one sugar.
3: Okay.
0: I feel like you're doing this on purpose.
3: I'm not. I literally thought that that's the way you take it.
0: I bet you know about drugs.
1: Yes, you probably do.
3: Me.
0: You have an air of
1: what's Mandy?
0: You.
1: What's Mandy and how do you take it?
0: What's Mandy and how do you take it?
3: I don't have a clue.
1: What's yes, you do. Definitely, you pause for far
0: face.
1: Too long.
0: Are you a druggie? You do drugs?
3: No.
0: I bet you do.
3: I have no idea what you're talking about.
0: I bet you do.
1: Fubar. Breaking news. Fubar have employed a drug head.
0: Fubar Radio have employed a functioning drug addict. In Joe.
3: I'm gone.
0: The producers said, oh yeah, we can see you're gone, mate. Probably from all the whacked out smack that you've been having.
1: Put milk in that because I'm so
0: it.
1: High on my drugs.
0: Put some milk in it because it makes nice colours when I pour it. You're off your head, mate. Get out of here. Get out of here and then come back with a nice coffee and then we'll talk about your drugs.
1: Smacked up to the eyes.
0: Magnificent Seven this week. As you will know, every week we will give you seven different sorts of people.
1: Yeah.
0: If you fulfil the criteria of one or more of them people, give us a ring.
1: Call in.
0: 0330 223 0200. And the people that we are looking for this week are...
1: This is a phone-in only competition,
0: this
1: by the way.
0: This is very important. This is phone only. None of your Twitter shit. 0330 223 0200. That's the only way you can enter this competition. We're looking for... You ready, Ed?
1: Yes.
0: Somebody with a broken stroke, missing tooth.
1: Right.
0: Someone who has had Mexican food this week.
1: Right.
0: It's got to be this week.
1: In the last 7 days.
0: A cat person.
1: Right. So is that someone who likes cats?
0: You can interpret this however you wish. A dog person.
1: Right.
0: Someone who needs toilet right now.
1: Any
0: but,
1: type.
0: No, yeah, but you've got to, by the way, you can't go toilet then ring us.
1: Yeah.
0: You've got a knee toilet.
1: While you're on the phone. How are they going to prove that?
0: Just tell us.
1: Just tell us you need
0: toilet. I mean, all these things.
1: Maybe they could go toilet while they're on the phone to us.
0: I hope it is a proper toilet if that's the case. That'll be controversial Sony award winning radio. Somebody who failed their driving test more than once.
1: Right, just ever.
0: You don't have to have passed it since.
1: Right.
0: If you have failed a driving test more than once,
1: yep.
0: We want to hear from you. And somebody who wears glasses.
1: Oh, lovely.
0: So, this week, 0330 223 0200. Call that number if you are any of the following things. Somebody with a broken stroke, missing tooth. Somebody who has had Mexican food this week. A cat person. A dog person. Someone who needs toilet right now. Somebody who failed their driving test more than once. And somebody who wears glasses. Or somebody who wears glasses. If you're one of those things, give us a call. 0330 223 0200. And you can be part of the Magnificent Seven.
1: We've just had a tweet in from Kayla. A perfectly logical tweet in from Kayla. So, your science that stewardess is the longest word you can type with what your left hand.
0: If you're typing correctly.
1: If you're typing correctly.
0: Yeah.
1: She's just quite rightly said that stewardesses is longer. By two letters from what I can work out. Stewardesses, which is the plural of stewardess.
0: Do you know what?
1: What?
0: I just didn't read it right.
1: Oh, right. So have you actually written that? Where's that?
0: Under race science.
1: Stewardesses is the longest word
0: I just didn't read it out properly.
1: Right, well, there you go. Imagine if Brian Cox did that on one of his shows.
0: Yeah.
1: It's like, oh, no, sorry, everyone, I've just not read that properly.
0: Yeah, or imagine if somebody who was doing an operation done it all.
1: Yeah.
0: So, no, I didn't read that drug properly. I missed the X off the end.
1: Yeah.
0: And now I've just filled you full of a drug that'll make your head swell up.
1: Now you got a big fat head.
0: So thanks, Kayla, for letting us know about that, because I should apologise.
1: Yeah.
0: Because I did something inept.
1: This is what happens when you're tired, mate. If you come in here with no sleep, you start doing an impression of a man from a blaxploitation film.
0: But that wasn't what he was!
1: Right.
0: I just couldn't do a voice.
1: Even if you say he's from Matlock, that's what the voice was, right? You start talking about drugs too quickly. You right. start going on about Mandy and glamorising drug use.
0: I'm not glamorising it. I've never had it.
1: You are glamorising drug use.
0: Never had it, mate. Sure
1: exactly. You have. It's so. You're making it sound very glamorous by the fact that you've never had it.
0: With the information that I have never had it, yes.
1: If you say, yeah, if you say I've never had it, that is so glamorous to the kids.
0: Well, if he's not had it,
1: yeah, then it'll be. It must be pretty. It'll brilliant. Be the coolest thing in the world.
0: Yeah. What other things have I never had? Happiness.
1: Oh,
0: upsetting, isn't it?
1: Yeah. Happiness doesn't need glamorising.
0: I think it.
1: People love it, mate.
0: Do they?
1: Yeah.
0: I don't. Do you know what? I don't think even happiness would make me happy these days.
1: Well, by definition, you're incorrect.
0: It's a sad state of affairs, though, isn't it?
1: No, it's just wrong.
0: I think I've been a bit low this weekend again.
1: Have you?
0: Yeah.
1: Yeah.
0: Someone cheer me up.
1: Yes, cheer up, Ray.
0: Tweet me in at Fubar Radio.
1: At Fubar Radio, we are waiting for your tweets. How can I cheer up, Ray? How can Ray cheer up?
0: I worked out I could have been dead for 3 days.
1: Non-medicinally.
0: With no one knowing.
1: Well, that's not true, because I text you most days.
0: But if I don't reply, then you've got to get on it, mate.
1: No, because then what? Don't tell me
0: get
1: that.
0: Get on the Skype!
1: If I text you one day and you're like, well, I can't be bothered to text Ed back. Yeah. If I suddenly get on it
0: just
1: and go
0: ambulance.
1: And just start calling the papers.
0: Oh, I love that, mate. Just assume I'm dead.
1: Right. Well, this is annoying. Because Katie Price has just announced on her Twitter that she's joining Fubar Radio, and she's right. just tagged in Fubar Radio.
0: Right.
1: So now we're getting all the replies from her, I mean, Div followers.
0: Block her. That's all you got to do.
1: All right, we'll block
0: her. If you block her, you'll get none of the things back.
1: Block her on the Fubar account, yeah?
0: Katie Price is now officially blocked on the Fubar account. Do not unblock Katie Price during the show.
1: Right.
0: Because otherwise it'll ruin our show. And she's ruined enough in the fucking world without ruining this brilliance as well. Imagine that. Imagine subscribing to a radio station, right, $2.99 a month.
1: And I don't know how to block
0: getting this brilliant show.
1: I actually just I want to see what people say, and I want to start answering them back.
0: Right, from Fubar.
1: Yeah, I might start.
0: You're not welcome.
1: I might start telling everyone that she's lying and she's not on the program.
0: Perfect. Absolutely perfect. Let's do that. Absolutely perfect. Just because she's thick enough as well to believe that that's a genuine thing from the. So just write back and just go, I don't know what you're talking about. You've never been employed at the station. And then say, where did you go for your meeting? And then when she says it was here, say, oh, we've been having trouble with them.
1: No, she is lying. Don't listen to her.
0: That's cheered me up straight away, mate.
1: Yeah, oh, brilliant.
0: I don't want to get into a fight with Katie Price.
1: No, I'm sure. Look, I've never met her. I don't want to make pass judgments, but it's funny to tell people that she's lying about being on the radio.
0: I will make judgments without me, you know?
1: Right, okay.
0: I've seen enough.
1: I don't like doing that, though. And I know in the past you've made judgments about people maybe in your head. Everyone does it. Yeah. And then you meet them in a work environment and they're really nice people.
0: Right, okay. Here's the thing. No one in the world is successful without being nice.
1: Right, that's true. The most successful people in the world...
0: They're all nice.
1: They've got to be nice,
0: when you meet
1: yeah.
0: them and stuff. They all take you by surprise and the rest of it. I'm not saying that she can't be a perfectly pleasant girl if you meet her.
1: Yeah.
0: What I'm saying is, what she has done in her quote-unquote career, the choices she's taken, the whole thing of judging yourself by your money and saying, that makes me successful because I've got a lot of money. I don't like that.
1: Right.
0: Because loads of people have got a lot of money.
1: Yeah.
0: And they were pricks.
1: Right. That's true.
0: Loads of people have got a lot of money. In fact, you know what?
1: Saddam Hussein.
0: Most people with a lot of money. Saddam Hussein had a lot of money, didn't he? Had gold in his palace. Do you remember that? Do you remember that? Don't mean nothing, does it not, when you're hanging by the neck?
1: Yeah, exactly.
0: Do you remember when Saddam Hussein got hung?
1: Yeah, I didn't watch it.
0: I've watched it.
1: Have you?
0: Yep.
1: Do you like it?
0: I like it as such.
1: Do you
0: I
1: not like it?
0: Things like that, though. I have real problems
1: with that's why I don't watch it.
0: But I have a problem just not watching it, and I don't want to watch it.
1: Stopping. And you have a problem not watching it, and then also when you do watch it, getting your penis out and pulling it till liquid comes out the end.
0: Can I just say, on the record?
1: Oh, Chardonnay is confused that that Katie Price is lying.
0: Brilliant.
1: She made it up, I'll say.
0: Yep.
1: She made it up.
0: She's looking for publicity. She's just trying to get publicity.
1: She has made it up. She is looking for attention.
0: This is the problem. When they bring in people like this.
1: Yeah.
0: Like, I don't know anything about Amy Childs, really, but I imagine if I did know stuff about it, I'd want to do this on her Twitter and all.
1: So, can I just read the tweet conversation?
0: Go for it.
1: Katie Price said, proud to be part of the At FUBAR Radio Revolution and get behind the mic. Hashtag FUBAR family. And Chardonnay...
0: Whoa, hang on a second.
1: Yeah.
0: No.
1: What do you mean?
0: No, not FUBAR family.
1: Yeah.
0: Me and you, Ed, and mum and dad of this.
1: Yeah.
0: You're not FUBAR family. You are coming round for ice pops and we're sending you over. Right? You are not part of the FUBAR family as far as I'm concerned. Yeah.
1: Mark Dolan is part of the FUBAR family.
0: That's fine.
1: And you are his girlfriend that no one in the family approves
0: you're
1: of.
0: You're his girlfriend and it won't last. Because he's going to get you pregnant.
1: Chardonnay said, congratulations, you're going to be amazing. And then FUBAR Radio said, no, she is lying, don't listen to her. And Chardonnay said, confused. And FUBAR Radio said, she made it up, she is looking for attention. So this
0: Perfect.
1: Is going to run and run.
0: Perfect. This is the best thing we've ever done.
1: Yeah.
0: I'll happily get sacked for this. I've got that thing as well, by the way, because my Edinburgh show is called Here Comes Trouble.
1: Yeah.
0: Right? I've got it in my head now that the best closer to that show would be me getting sacked off unregulated radio. But for me getting to the point where even where you can say anything, I still had to be sacked.
1: Yeah. But also at the end of the show would be you getting sacked off unregulated radio and taking your friend with you.
0: Yeah. Bring you down.
1: Yeah.
0: And I do your rock show with Du Bois.
1: No, because if I get sacked, I'm going to get sacked, aren't I? They're not going to go, all right, you can do the rock show.
0: Say it was all me, mate. Say I turned up tired.
1: Right.
0: Say I turned up tired.
1: You know they're recording all of this.
0: And all mandied up. Say I was mandied up.
1: Yeah. Off your tits on Mandy, mate.
0: I come on the radio all mandied up.
1: Well, we've not had any phone calls.
0: Wish I knew what it was. I don't think anyone's listening. 0330-223-0200 if you're on a Magnificent 7. 0330-223-0200 if you're listening to it.
1: Yeah.
0: 0330-223-0200 if you're not listening to it. 0330-223-0200 if you're a fan of Katie Price and want to defend her to me.
1: Yeah, that's fine.
0: It's fine, you won't get anywhere.
1: No, but...
0: Why did you just put your hand in the air?
1: I was moving my mic.
0: Oh, was it? You did it really slowly.
1: Yeah.
0: Put your hand up like that. And then you moved it.
1: We're here for 3 hours, mate. I'm just trying to fill time.
0: We've only done 26 minutes. That's all we've done so far. I feel like we've done like ages.
1: Yeah, but it's World Cup fever.
0: It'll be the Monday.
1: It's
0: it?
1: World Cup fever, mate.
0: Tell you what, I want England out of that competition. It's ASAP.
1: Why?
0: The only thing I've done in this... The only reason I checked the score the other day
1: at
0: the World Cup
1: is
0: because somebody where I live has put an England flag in their window.
1: Right.
0: And I went and put snow spray. I put the score underneath it on his window or her window.
1: What, the 2-1 loss to Italy, yeah?
0: Yeah.
1: You put that under the England flag?
0: I just realised that I read the score wrong because I put 3-1.
1: Right. So they were going, well, why have they put that?
0: I don't know.
1: Yeah, and from inside, it didn't look like that at all.
0: From inside, they've won.
1: Yeah, from inside, it looked like 1-1.
0: I hate it. I've no interest in it. You're doing tweets about the World Cup and stuff.
1: Yeah, I'm trying to get involved, mate.
0: I'm not.
1: Trying to get involved. I always like the atmosphere of the World Cup.
0: I want England to lose all their games.
1: Right. I don't mind. No, I'd like England to win their games.
0: I want them to lose all their games badly.
1: Right.
0: Then everyone can shush.
1: But they're not going to shush, mate, because people like the World Cup in general, regardless of
0: England. I want everybody to lose all their games.
1: That's not possible. You know that as a man who likes sports in general.
0: How is it not possible?
1: For everyone to lose their games.
0: What if they all die? What if they all just drop down on the pitch like that boy from Manchester City?
1: Well, then that's a draw.
0: Thank goodness,
1: then that's a draw.
0: There we go, so they've lost.
1: No, that's a draw.
0: All right, I'm going to change my opinion.
1: You want everyone to draw?
0: I want all the teams to draw.
1: Right.
0: And then they've got to saw the World Cup up into like all little bits and everyone gets a bit of it.
1: That would be lovely.
0: And then that's the end of the World Cup because they can't give it again.
1: Well, I don't agree in competitive sports anyway.
0: No, same.
1: Yes,
0: same.
1: You do. You love...
0: They should play on. They should just play.
1: We've had an email!
0: Not count. Just not count them. Just don't count the points. Just play.
1: Hi, Ray.
0: Enjoy the game.
1: Hi, Ray.
0: Why just Ray?
1: Well, it's about your sleep. I normally have some weird sex-type dreams when I'm sleep-deprived.
0: Mm.
1: Melatonin gives me a lovely warm feeling. What did you dream about? Badgers, I reckon. Max in Chester. So this is actually a good...
0: I can't... Max, I'll tell you what, right? I can't tell you what I dreamt about.
1: Why?
0: Because it's appalling.
1: Oh, you've definitely got to
0: I
1: tell
0: us. I don't listen to melatonin. Right, this is genuinely the weirdest dream I've ever had in my life.
1: Right, tell me.
0: And I don't remember the dream.
1: Yeah.
0: Right? So I had a friend staying over.
1: Yeah.
0: And she told me...
1: Yeah.
0: That I told her what my dream was when I was sleeping.
1: Right.
0: Right?
1: And so then, you told her this?
0: Yeah. This came out of my mouth.
1: Right.
0: Right? The dream that I apparently had, and I don't even remember telling her this.
1: Right.
0: So she might have just made it up.
1: Yeah.
0: Right. I said that she was with me in my house. Right?
1: This is in the dream. Are we
0: so
1: in the dream now?
0: From now onwards, this is the dream.
1: Right.
0: Right?
1: Until, how are you going to signal that we're out of the dream?
0: I will say, cut!
1: Right, okay.
0: Right. So she was with me in my house.
1: Yeah.
0: In the dream. You came over to the house.
1: Me, Ed Gamble.
0: Yeah, Ed Gamble came
1: dream
0: over.
1: Ed Gamble, yeah.
0: Yeah, the dream Ed Gamble came over. And you said to her, how has he been?
1: Yeah.
0: About me.
1: Yeah.
0: And I was still sat there.
1: Yeah.
0: And I was like, I'm here. And you went, look, we're trying to look after you, right? And you said to my friend, how's he been?
1: Yeah.
0: And she said, really not good. And I went, I've been fine.
1: Yeah.
0: And she went, he's not at all. Every time he goes for a piss, he shits himself. Right? Right. And I went, what are you talking about?
1: Yeah.
0: And she went, honestly, Ed, every time he goes for a piss, he's shitting himself at the same time. Right? And I'm like, why are you saying that? That's absolute nonsense. Until eventually I went, look, I'll go for a piss now. Huh. And I went to the toilet where you and her both watched
1: me. Watched you have a piss, yeah.
0: And I pissed and shat myself. Right? And I went, how long have I been doing that for?
1: Yeah.
0: And she went, like 2 or 3 weeks. I was like, why have you not told me that I'm shitting down the back of my legs every time I piss? So that was my dream.
1: That's a lovely dream.
0: I'm not sure it was a sexy dream. Cut! I'm not sure it was a sexy dream, but that's one of my dreams.
1: I don't know why you wouldn't have learned to sit on the toilet while you had a piss.
0: Well, maybe Steve from Brillinton can help. Steve, do you know why I've not learned to sit on the toilet when I'm having a piss?
4: I just think it takes a bit of practice. Hello.
0: Hello, mate.
1: Hello.
0: where are you calling us, Steve?
4: Magnificent Seven.
0: Actually, do you know what? Let's not go straight into that.
1: Let's learn a bit about Steve.
0: Let's have a chat.
1: Steve, will you learn us something about yourself?
0: Steve, what's there to know about Steve?
4: I'm too old to be listening to this, but for some reason I am. So,
0: why?
4: Oh, and my daughter texted in on the first show. I think it was. She was the one who was in a car while I was driving along.
0: I remember that. It wasn't the first show, but I remember that. So you're that girl's dad.
4: Yeah, I am, yeah.
0: Is it, what, she, like, 15 or something? 15 or 16?
4: 16, yeah.
0: She's 16, okay. So, and now you're a fan of the show now? Or are you
4: bringing
0: us up to chastise us?
4: No.
0: So was she listening to it and you heard it by proxy?
4: No, we both like you guys, and I said, oh, let's listen to it in the car, that'll be nice.
0: Backfired that, didn't it, Steve?
4: Yeah.
0: I seem to recall I spoke about your daughter masturbating and discovering her body.
4: You did, yeah.
0: Sorry,
4: yeah,
0: Steve.
4: I think that's her ringtone now.
0: Brilliant.
1: So are we in trouble, Steve?
0: Yeah, that could be you three, couldn't it? No, 16's fine. 16's fine.
4: No, you're lovely boys.
0: Thank you very much, Steve. You're a lovely gentleman. How old are you, Steve?
4: I'm 42.
0: You're fine, man.
1: You're absolutely fine.
0: You're fine for this show. You're 42 and you've got a daughter who's 16?
4: Yeah.
1: You sound tired.
4: Yeah, it's actually depressing.
0: I'm like not that far behind you, and I've got no children at all.
4: Yeah, well, it's only.
0: I'm unhappy in life generally, though. So it might, you know, maybe if I had a child, maybe I should have a child.
1: Yeah, that might help.
0: Yeah.
4: Well, I would say it's a gamble.
1: I'm a gamble.
0: I'd said gamble.
1: I'm 28.
0: So tell us about your life. Are you with her mum? Are you still together?
4: We are, yes.
0: Lovely. How many years?
4: Oh, 23 now.
1: Well done.
0: 23 years.
4: Yep.
0: And what's the best thing about your wife? Is she your wife? Are you married?
4: I am, yes.
0: What's the best thing about your wife?
4: Best thing about her is that she's found a way of tolerating me.
0: Nice. Self-deprecating, I like it. What's the worst thing about your wife?
4: She's found a way of tolerating me.
0: Yeah.
1: Yeah.
0: So you're like a fucking weight around your neck, really. Although the security's nice. Difficult,
4: yes,
0: balance,
4: absolutely.
0: Isn't it? Difficult balance. Do you want to be, you know, do you want to just go fuck this off? Or do you want to just stay for the security? It's an odd one, isn't it?
4: Well, that's it, yeah.
1: Do you work out new ways to annoy her?
4: Sorry?
1: Do you work out new ways to annoy her every day and then she finds out ways of getting around them?
4: I try not to, but there's part of my brain that just says, go on, do it. So, you
0: know. How often do you think about leaving your wife?
4: No more or no less than the average person.
0: That's not an answer.
1: It's
0: not an answer. Have you had an affair?
4: No.
0: No, never, not once.
1: No. Have you had Mexican food in the last week?
4: I have actually, but that's not.
0: I've actually changed Magnificent Seven this week. I don't know if you heard, because you said you were ringing for Magnificent Seven. It's actually Magnificent One, it is. I don't know if you heard. But you obviously did hear, because you rang in. I said, just ring in if you've ever had an affair.
1: So thanks for ringing in, Steve.
0: Thanks for ringing in, Steve.
4: Oh, I'm in trouble.
0: No, not necessarily. Mate, you get away with it, mate.
1: People do it all the time these days.
0: All the time, mate, get away with it. Just got to wash a knob when you get in, haven't you?
4: I might as well have one, then.
0: Yeah, may as well. Have a boy. That'd be nice, wouldn't it? I don't mean a little boy. I mean, like, have a gentleman friend. So then you get the lady part of it at home. And the boy part of it, you know, lay-by.
4: Technically, that's not an affair, is it?
0: It's not an affair, mate, because he's providing you with something she can't, unless she has an abnormally large clitoris. Has your wife got an abnormally large clitoris or not, Steve?
4: It's no bigger or no smaller than the average
1: You live quite an average life, don't you, Steve?
4: Yeah.
0: Right, come on. Sorry, I'm sorry about this mischief. I can't stop myself today. Oh, hang on, Steve. What are your thoughts on Katie Price?
4: I don't even want to go there in every sense.
0: Yeah. That'll do. Right, Steve, my business seven. We are looking for somebody with a broken missing tooth, someone who's had Mexican food this week, a cat person, a dog person, someone who needs toilet right now. I really hope it's that one. Somebody who failed their driving test more than once, somebody who wears glasses. I'm going to guess it's the driving test.
4: It's not.
1: Is it glasses?
4: Well, it's one. I'm actually about four of them, but I'll just, I was going to say
0: we've got to guess the one you're going for, though.
4: Ah, right, okay.
0: He's got a broken tooth.
4: Well, you've had two goes.
0: He's got a broken or missing tooth.
4: Yeah, you're right.
0: Yay!
1: Yay!
0: What happened to your tooth, dude?
4: Well, I went to the dentist because it was hurting, and I'd started to actually develop a bald spot, which apparently can happen.
0: What?
1: A bald? Do you have hairy teeth, Steve?
4: No. On the back of my head, I had a bald spot about the size of a two pence piece.
0: Really?
4: And the dentist said it was something to do with the nerves being connected and whatever.
0: He
4: might have been lying. He might have just been trying to take my teeth out. But he took a tooth out and then it just stayed there. And then he took another one out and then he said, "Oh, it might be your wisdom teeth." And
0: right.
4: So he then took four of my wisdom teeth out and it turned out that stopped it.
0: And then did the hair grow back?
1: The hair grow back.
4: Yeah.
0: That's the weirdest thing I've ever heard in my life.
1: That's really
0: weird.
1: Why
0: have I never heard that before? That can't be a thing, Steve.
1: Do you think I'd be able to grow a beard if I have one of my teeth taken out?
4: Possibly.
0: You've
4: got
0: a bald chin because of your teeth.
1: Yeah. Steve, this has blown my mind.
0: I've never heard of that before. How many teeth did you have out in total?
4: Well, including the wisdom teeth, six. Yeah.
0: Fuck me. And did you have them in the general anaesthetic?
4: For the wisdoms, yeah.
0: And what about the other ones?
4: No, just pulled them out with pliers. Well,
1: this isn't a dentist, mate.
0: Did they not give you any anaesthetic at all?
4: I had something.
0: It's not a dentist, mate.
4: It was.
0: It's not a dentist.
1: Yeah. When you had that, when you say you had something, what?
0: What did they give you? Was it Mandy?
1: Like mini bottle of vodka or something?
4: Possibly. It was a long time ago. And
0: did you put some whale song on and say, "Fucking deal with it."
1: Cold in that shed, wasn't it?
0: So what happened? Have you had replacement teeth put in, or have you just got gaps?
4: I've got a gap.
0: Obviously, the wisdom teeth. How did you deal with that? Is it all right? Because I had a problem. I broke a tooth a couple of months ago, and they basically told me that I could either have a root canal, which might not even work, and then have it capped. It was like £500 or something there, or just have it yanked, right? And I don't like the idea of having a gap. So I went and thought about it, and then I went back and I went, "Is it not an option to just leave it?" And she went, "Yeah." And I went, "Why did you fucking say that then?"
1: Because they're a business.
0: And she said, "But it might start hurting. It might start hurting." She went, "And if it does, then need dealing with it." I went, "Yeah, that's fine."
1: Yeah.
0: But you don't take your car in a garage and go shoving your engine in that in case that one breaks down. So I've just got like a half broken tooth at the back of my mouth at the moment, Steve.
4: But I've got a gap. It's at the side, so it's not like it's at the front or something. So most people don't notice it.
1: You could have it replaced with something fun. You could have. Would you like a gummy bear
0: in it?
1: Yeah.
4: Bouncy castle or something.
0: That's stupid, Steve. That's far too big.
1: Steve, that's ridiculous. Gummy bears, all right, but it's too big, Steve.
0: Steve, you can't put, mate. I what were you thinking of when you said that?
1: How big's your head that you could put?
4: I was thinking of something
0: Steve,
4: fun.
0: You can't. No, but
1: but you can't fit a bouncy. Steve, that's absolutely ridiculous.
0: I liked him up until that point.
1: Yeah, you've absolutely ruined this.
0: What are you talking about? I'll put a bouncy castle between my teeth.
1: You are off your tits on Mandy.
0: I bloody mount your boots or something. You are, mate, in your head.
4: I'm very sorry.
0: Is your daughter listening now?
4: She's not. I don't even
0: want to
4: say why not.
1: She's
4: currently having a facial.
0: She's what? Sorry?
1: She's what?
4: She's having a facial.
1: Oh, right. She shouldn't be telling you that.
0: And you're fine. You're fine sending her off for a facial, are you?
4: I'm waiting diligently.
0: Right.
1: Where's she having a facial? Is it at your dentist?
4: No. No. No, it's a very, very trustworthy beautician.
0: I mean, Steve, we're making a joke about it. I presume she's gone for a beauty treatment or whatever.
4: Yes.
0: Obviously, she'd be the apple of your eye, so I guess she's gorgeous.
4: Oh, yes.
0: So she's going for a beauty treatment. She's like going for a facial. We're going to joke about it. But I don't know, even put this image in your head, really, Steve. But what would you do if she comes back literally covered in spunk? and then she says to you, "I told you, Dad, I was going for a facial." Because she's got your bang to rights there, hasn't she? Do you still like the show?
4: It's been really lovely talking to you, Ray.
1: You can tell he's not got kids, can't you, Steve?
0: You know that I can't make exceptions, Steve, don't you? You know that if I was doing this to someone else, you'd be laughing at the moment.
4: Absolutely.
0: Yeah, there we go. So let's forget all images of your daughter coming home covered in spunk. I really hope... do you know what, Steve? I really hope she doesn't. Has she got a boyfriend?
4: No, she hasn't.
0: Right.
1: Yeah.
0: Keep an eye on her, mate.
1: All right. Thanks for calling in, Steve. You are one of the Magnificent Seven.
0: Steve, you're somebody with a broken missing tooth. Oh, even teeth. You've got loads missing. Yeah. But I presume...
4: Cheers, guys.
0: Are you a good-looking man yourself?
4: I wouldn't say that myself, but neither would anyone else, probably.
0: Oh, dude.
1: I would. I would, even if you've got a big bouncy castle hanging out your mouth.
0: Actually, mate, don't go along with that. You can't do that.
1: I'm trying to be wacky like Steve.
0: No, you can't have a bouncy castle in your mouth.
1: That
0: was one of the things he said that was stupid.
1: Right, that was stupid. Sorry, Steve.
0: Lovely speaking to you, man. I'm sorry for misbehaving. I'm so tired.
4: No, you're welcome, and I'll let her have a listen to this later.
0: Don't let her listen to it, mate. She shouldn't be listening to it anyway, really. We're not...
4: Okay.
0: We're not appropriate. We're not age-appropriate.
4: I think she's at the perfect age. A couple of years and she'll probably look back and think it was too childish. And then she'll get a bit older and then she'll start enjoying it again.
0: She'll come around again.
1: Yeah.
0: Have a good day, man.
1: Thanks for calling in, Steve.
0: Thanks for calling, Steve. Bye-bye. Oh, Steve there from Bridlington.
1: We've got one. We've kicked off. We've already got one in the Magnificent Seven.
0: Magnificent Seven. We are one down, six to go. 0330-223-0200 if you are one of the following things. Someone who has had Mexican food this week. A cat person. A dog person. Interpret that as you wish. Someone who needs toilet right now. Somebody who failed their driving test more than once. And somebody who wears glasses. If you're one of those things, give us a call. 0330-223-0200. It's call-only competition.
1: It is.
0: You can't tweet us on this. You can't text us on this. You've got to call us. 0330-223-0200. And you can be part of the Magnificent Seven.
1: We have had some texts and emails, though.
0: Any Katie Price updates?
1: No, not yet. Spencer has texted in saying, "Ray, would you take a sleeping pill and a Viagra on air and see what happens?"
0: I don't have either of them with me.
1: Well, next week maybe. I'd imagine what'll happen is that you'll get a boner, you'll keep trying to fall asleep, and your penis will keep poking you in the eye and waking you up.
0: Well, I'll tell you now, I'd be slightly worried about having Viagra. This might be too personal, but
1: Mate, nothing's too personal for this show.
0: When I get an erect penis in a sexual environment, be that alone or with company...
1: Okay.
0: Said penis is very hard.
1: Right.
0: Like, proper fucking hard.
1: Yeah,
0: like,
1: even...
0: It aches me. I feel it. You know that... You know,
1: every time?
0: Not every time. No,
1: because obviously there's times where you're like, oh, yeah, this is hard.
0: Yeah, that is a proper one. It's got an extra inch on that today. Yeah,
1: and then it's like, oh...
0: No, I'm still playing Magnificent Seven.
1: Where you got one where you're like, it's trying
0: Magnificent Seven Incher, mate.
1: Escape my body.
0: Yeah.
1: Yeah, but then...
0: More often
1: but
0: than
1: then
0: not,
1: sometimes
0: though.
1: It's like, no... Oh.
0: And also, as well, Nat's coming with the coffee. Why is Joe not coming with the coffee?
5: Strike.
0: Why is she on
1: She's
0: strike?
1: She's on strike.
5: I don't like you anymore.
0: She's on smack. You are a druggie, aren't you? I can tell looking in your eyes. She's definitely a druggie.
1: Such a druggie.
0: Have you got that number for that shop yet, by the way, Nat?
5: Yeah.
0: Ace.
1: Nat's angry with us as well for some
0: is she?
1: Reason.
0: Is it over Katie Price
1: stuff? Yeah, I think it's the Katie Price
0: Look,
1: stuff.
0: Look, if you... If
1: I,
0: that's
1: think
0: gonna,
1: you should, I think it's just
0: If that's your hiring policy, we have a right to talk about.
1: I think it's because we're making everyone's life more difficult.
0: That's all it is, isn't it? Look, if Katie Price, whenever she's on the radio, wants to slag us off, she's more than welcome to, if she can string more than three or four words together. What was it about? Oh, yeah, my hard penis. So, more often than
1: Back
0: not...
1: Back to the highbrow stuff,
0: more
1: thank
0: often,
1: you.
0: More often than not, like, very hard.
1: Yeah.
0: Very hard.
1: Now?
0: Silly hard.
1: Now?
0: No, not right now. And I worry that if I take Viagra, it might pop. Like, you know, like a vein might go or something.
1: Or the whole head will come off like when a shuttle gets up to the requisite height.
0: I've had that dream.
1: Have you?
0: Yeah.
1: Well, talking of your dream...
0: I've had that dream where your cock falls off in your hand. Horrible. And then I try and just put it back on.
1: What does that mean?
0: Davis told me that he has that dream as well.
1: Yeah.
0: That your penis comes off and you literally just try and put it back on.
1: And you can't.
0: And it sort of sticks.
1: Yeah.
0: But you know that it's not stable. You know that it could fall off again. I don't know what it means, man.
1: Well,
0: possibly nothing.
1: We've had someone, your dream that you, every time you piss, you shit.
0: Yeah. Yeah. Which I knew nothing about.
1: Which you famously talk on stage quite a lot about every time you do shit, you piss.
0: No, when you do poo, you got to do a wee, that's true.
1: Yeah. But it's not the other way around, is it?
0: No.
1: So, we've had an email in. By the way, this is my favourite name and place combination that we've ever... This is from Toffo in Southgate.
0: Fucking perfect.
1: He says, if I was to analyse your dream, I would...
0: Perfume again.
1: Is it?
0: Perfume in that coffee.
1: Mine doesn't. I would say that your...
0: You smell nice anyway, Nat. You don't have to put all this perfume on. You've probably got a lovely natural smell. Don't stop drowning it out. Get some Vagisil, that'll clear it. That'll stop that smell.
1: If I was to analyse your dream, this is from Toffo in Southgate.
0: Hi, Toffo.
1: I was... Toffo! It's fucking brilliant that the Bash Street kids listen to us.
0: Is Toffo a boy or a girl? We don't even know, do we?
1: Definitely a boy.
0: Oh, nice one, Toffo.
1: What girl would legitimately go, I think my nickname's going to be Toffo?
0: A girl in a Shane Meadows film.
1: Yeah, that's...
0: Fucking... Oh, definitely. There'd be one character called Toffo.
1: Yeah. Is you right, Toffo?
0: She'd have punky hair.
1: Yeah, you're right.
0: Punky hair with one eyebrow shaved off.
1: Yeah. And her dad did bad stuff.
0: Yeah,
1: to her.
0: Bad things happen with my dad.
1: I would say that you're feeling out of control of your life. Even when you try to just pee, you can't stop the poo. You should.

0: a song on because Ed has been being racist
1: again. Go on then.
0: Yeah, Toffo, thanks for that, but I don't think that'll solve anything.
1: I think if you solve stuff in your life, you might have a dream where you can hold poo in. I think it'd be the other way around.
0: But do you know what? This was one dream. I'm not dreaming now every night.
1: Yeah.
0: It's not an ongoing thing in my dreams.
1: Yeah.
0: But now, Dream Ray is utterly incontinent at the moment. Dream Ray, it's just, you know.
1: I think Dream Ray tonight, his cock's going to get so hard that it pops off.
0: Fuck off. I don't even want that as a dream.
1: Like a little shuttle.
0: It's horrible. Don't. Please. Hey, my penis, please don't pop. I like it when you just stay there and shoot a frill.
1: Brilliant, Link.
0: Yeah. I mean, like Spunk.
1: Ooh. Yeah, it was awful, wasn't it? But
0: now I've mentioned Spunk again, now Steve from Brillington is now probably...
1: Yeah.
0: I've had enough thinking about Spunk, thank you, for one day.
1: He's had to go to the shop to buy chamois leather just in case.
0: I hope I didn't offend him in real life. You know I was only joking, Steve. Tweet us if I've upset you out of people already. I'll do an official apology. That doesn't go for you, Katie Price. You're never getting one.

0: Two of the weaker ones.
1: You're listening to Food Bar Radio, where at the moment Ed Gamble is doing a drug deal with Joe. This is Joe, who claims that she doesn't have drugs at all, but as you just heard live on the radio, they were discussing, oh, Ed, can you bring me some drugs in? And Ed was going, yeah, I'll just bring you one in, a weak one. You heard that on the air just then.
0: Yeah.
1: So I don't know who to believe now. Do I believe you, Joe? Or do I believe my gut instinct that you are a drug addict? Joe, you're a drug addict. I'm going to have an intervention. Don't point at me through glass. If you want to say something, come to the studio and say it. Well, you bottler. You're a bottler. You bottler. I can't hear what you're saying. She's mouthing things. I think she said kiss me.
2: Something like that.
1: It was definitely kiss me, wasn't it?
0: I might
1: do you a kiss later on. Don't. I'm a fucking good kisser.
0: He is a really good. Oh,
1: oh shit.

0: No, why?
1: Just feels rude. He's just he's holding on the line now.
0: Well, doesn't it feel rude to interrupt AC/DC, who've put a lot of hard work into their music?
1: That's convinced me. Yep. Jake, keep on holding. Probably getting nerviser now, Jake, isn't he?
0: Yeah, what's he going to say? What's he going to say?
1: Going to be on the radio soon. He's getting nervous about it.
0: Don't worry. All you've got to do is follow one of the best rock bands of all time.
1: Yeah, that's all you've got to do, Jake. You've got to follow AC/DC. That's it. Hope you've not got a daughter.

0: Jake, how are you?
1: I'm good, thanks, you?
0: All right.
1: Yeah, good.
0: Right, that wasn't following AC/DC, was it?
2: Come on, Jake, you've got to bring it.
1: I'm not exactly rock and roll, I can't really...
0: But you've still got to follow AC/DC, man. You've still got to, like, sort of maintain the mood.
2: Yeah, come on, come on. Woo, AC/DC, yeah, and that was speaking to Jake from Preston. How you doing,
0: Jake?
2: How you doing, Jake?
1: Oh, I'm doing great, yeah.
0: Nice one. How's Preston today?
1: Preston is, it's quite sunny, but it's still a shithole.
0: Yeah. Yeah. I agree on both of them points, and I can't even see if it's sunny.
2: It's a very
0: or not.
2: New city, isn't it, Preston? One of the newest cities.
0: Yeah.
1: Yeah.
0: Bad one-way system, isn't it? Awful one-way system.
1: Mm. Terrible. Yeah.
0: Do you ever get stuck in that, even though you live there?
1: No, I don't drive.
0: Do you ever have a day out to Camelot down the road?
1: No. None of that.
2: How do you get around if you don't drive? What?
1: I have a walk, or I will ride a bike every so often.
0: Shanks his pony most of the time.
1: Yeah.
0: Yep. Do you go
2: what'd you
0: Blackpool Pleasure Beach? Do you go there ever?
1: Sorry, I missed that.
0: Blackpool Pleasure Beach. Do you ever go there? Go on the Valhalla?
1: Oh, no, I've never been there. I'm only up here as a student, so I'm not here all the time.
0: What are you studying?
1: Screenwriting and creative writing.
0: Ooh! It's Beaver Spielberg's. What do you want to be? What do you want to be when you grow up, writer?
1: Oh, yeah, I'd like to. I'd like to write comedy for TV, but...
0: We all would, mate.
1: Difficult.
0: What have you written today?
1: Today, I've just finished writing a short story, but it's...
0: What happened
1: it's
0: in
1: not
0: it?
1: Not comedy in the slightest.
0: It's fine. What happens in it?
1: Oh, it's about... it was fairly similar to Blade Runner. It's not that original.
0: Right.
2: Can I just say, if someone asks you what happens in something you've written, don't go, it's basically Blade Runner.
0: Yeah, don't... what you want to do, mate, you want to keep that quiet, and if other people say it, go, oh, I hadn't even thought of that.
2: My friend, Dusan Odovic, at school, when we were about 12, wrote a story and read it out in English class, and it was the exact plot of the film Last Action Hero.
1: See, I've not actually seen Blade Runner, but someone that's read my story has told me that it is similar.
0: Oh, bummer,
1: I think I've accidentally stolen the idea.
2: But that was a short story anyway, wasn't it?
1: I don't know.
2: Do androids dream of electric sleep?
0: It's a sheep.
1: Oh, right.
2: Sleep.
0: It's sheep.
1: Yeah, I'm a student.
2: Do androids dream? Because you can't.
0: Sorry, Jake. Hang on a second. Ed.
2: Androids dream of electric sleep?
0: No, that's not what it's called, mate. It's called electric sheep.
2: I don't know why you're chiming in, Jake. You've never heard of it.
0: You've never even read it, mate. You've never even seen the film. Do you know what? It took me about 40 goes to watch Blade Runner all the way through.
2: Philip K. Dick.
0: About 40 goes, mate. Couldn't finish it, Blade Runner. Eventually, I watched it all the way through. I don't think I like it. I want to like it, I just don't think I do.
2: I've never seen it all the way through. It's boring.
0: Hmm.
2: But I'm sure your story's great, Jake.
0: What do you want to do with your story, mate? You going to put it on the internet, or do you want to get it published?
2: Make a film out of it with Harrison Ford.
1: It's coursework at the moment, just but once I've handed it in, I might put it on a blog or something like that.
0: Yeah, whack it on a blog, mate.
1: Yeah, get it out there, I suppose.
0: But then all the internet trolls will all be going, oh, you've just done yourself Blade Runner.
1: Oh, sorry, I don't mind.
2: Can you put us in a story right now? Can we write a story that features Peacock and Gamble, Jake?
1: Let's
2: do the thing where we do one word each and make up a story. Right, you do the first word, then I'll go, and then Ray will go, and we'll keep going around until we've got a whole story and you can hand it in as coursework.
0: Got it, Jake?
1: All right, then. All right. Once.
2: There.
0: Umbrella.
2: Right, this isn't going to work. you're calling in for the Magnificent
0: I'll do it,
2: Seven.
0: I'll do it properly. It's worth doing. Right, sorry, carry on, Jake. Do it again.
1: Same word again?
0: If you want, it's up to you, mate.
1: Alright. One day.
2: That's two words, Jake.
0: You're cheating.
2: Doing a course on writing.
0: Yeah. Two words that, mate.
1: I know. I'm not so good at speaking, but.
2: Let's do one.
0: You're doing very well. Wally said.
2: Morning.
0: There.
1: Was.
2: Two.
0: Small.
1: Cats.
2: Who.
0: Went.
1: To.
2: The.
0: Shops.
1: Four.
2: Nine.
0: Teen.
1: Days.
0: Full stop. Next sentence. Ed. It's good, this. Come on,
1: Ed. Brilliant.
2: Why
0: did...
1: Androids.
0: No, yeah, this is one of the problems you're
2: pirates,
0: having.
2: Pirates! My word is pirates.
0: This is one of the problems you're having at the moment, Jake, is you're plagiarising by accident.
2: Yeah.
0: I tell you what, mate, I had a thing last week. This is a horrible thing, really, because I had a script that I was working on for Rick Mail, and we found out...
1: Ah, nice.
0: Rather horribly, if you listen to last week's show, we found out the second that we went off air. So if you listen to last week's show, Ed goes a bit quiet right at the end.
2: That's because I found out.
0: Because Ed had found out, and I was massive on a rip mail. And I literally put the mics down, and then Ed said rip mail's died, and I crumbled a little bit. And then we didn't know whether to go back on air or whatever, and then we just went and were sat in the pub.
2: They don't know what Justin Lee Collins said.
0: He must. I presume he said something last week. Did he not? Not say nothing. But the weird thing, I was kind of proud of myself because I had we wrote a script for Ritmail once, me and you, a script that we were working on, and we wanted to put Ritmail in it. And for various reasons, that didn't work out, mainly because the script was rubbish.
2: But they didn't want to film it. You can't very well go to Ritmail and go, will you come and read this at our house?
0: Come and be this at our house, please. Yeah. But he said he liked it, apparently, didn't he? That's what his agent said, but I doubt he even read it. Bloody hell. I'd had this idea for... I don't know if this is even inappropriate. You know my film idea for Ritmail?
2: No.
0: I told you about it.
2: Did you?
0: Yeah, the Ritmail's head, that thing.
2: Oh, right, yeah, you did.
0: It's fine, isn't it? So what the film was going to be, the one I was developing, it was like a comedy horror film, like sort of a B-movie comedy horror called Ritmail's Head, and the premise of it was that Ritmail had died from the quad bike accident. When he had the quad bike accident... So it went back historically, so he had that accident and died. And then when he was in the morgue, the mortician stole his head and reanimated it. So Ritmail was going to play his own head, just in a box, for the whole film.
1: Okay.
0: Before it was a nice idea for a film. But I can't make it now, obviously. But that didn't occur to me till midnight on the Monday. I went, oh my God, that film I can never make now as well.
2: Can't do that anymore.
0: But I was glad I didn't go, oh, fucking hell.
2: It's part of the tragedy, isn't it?
0: It's part of the tragedy.
2: Part of the tragedy.
0: God, about Ritmail. Did you ever meet Ritmail, Jake?
1: No, I didn't.
0: Did you like him?
1: Never had the pleasure. I like flash art, but I wasn't really a fan of the young ones and stuff. I'm a bit... I don't know whether it's good to say I'm a bit too young for that, but I wasn't around when it was on.
0: Right. I guess the young ones is kind of dated, but Bottom, I think, has stood the test of time. It's still sort of, you know, it's infantile and acidine. If you like us, you'd probably like Bottom.
2: Do you have a burrito for lunch, by any chance?
1: I had enchiladas for dinner last night.
0: we've got him! Draw you in with Rick Mail conversation and then we get you at the end. I'm genuinely though, I wanted to say on the air because I was so fucking heartbroken about Mail. I really, really was. Really upset about it, and it's horrible, horrible loss. So is that what you're ringing up for, Magnificent Seven?
1: Yeah.
0: And it's because you had Mexican?
1: Yeah.
0: That's what you're going to be. Jake and Preston, this is quite nice. Maybe we'll do it chronologically this week.
2: Yeah.
0: Because at the moment, it's the first two that have gone. So we've got somebody with a broken missing tooth. That's Steve.
2: As if this feature needs any more hurdles
0: from
2: put
0: Bridlington.
2: In front of
0: it. Then we've got someone who has had Mexican food this week. That's Jake. We've got you.
2: Did you enjoy your enchiladas, Jake?
1: Yeah, they're all right.
0: Well, what we need now is a cat person to ring in.
2: So we need a cat person.
0: We need to do it in chronological order.
2: This is just going to make... We never complete this.
0: We need a cat person to ring in, please. 0330 223 0200. We need a cat person to ring in. Jake?
1: Yep?
0: Go and write us something and send it to us. Write us a script by the end of today. A short script for me and Ed. In fact, if you can do it by the end of the show, we'll perform it on air.
2: Yeah.
1: Right. I'll have a go.
2: We're not expecting anything good, don't worry.
0: Do you know what, Jake? You should have been... When I just said that to you, you should have been fucking delighted.
2: Yeah, you should be like, I'm going to get my stuff performed.
1: I am. I'm delighted. I'm just daunted by the task.
2: Professional actors, in a way.
0: Professional actors. No, I have done professional acting. You have done professional acting.
2: Yeah, professional actors.
0: Both me and Ed could get an equity card if we wanted to.
2: Yeah, but we don't even want to, so fuck off.
0: I don't want one.
1: Yeah, fair enough.
0: I'm thinking I might get one soon, actually.
2: Right.
0: Got a few things I might like to sort out.
2: Right.
0: Right, so you should be highly delighted. You've now got an opportunity. We've got some guests coming in now, but we want you to go away, just write us a short scene. It can be serious if you want.
2: Yeah.
0: Could be anything at all. A short, self-contained scene.
2: We could kiss at the end
0: scene.
2: Of it, even if you want that.
0: If you want us to get our knobs out and rub them together like sort of conjoined twins,
2: we'll do what the role calls
0: we'll
2: for.
0: We'll just do whatever we have to do for the role.
2: Yeah.
0: If the role requires me to go out for a cigarette, then maybe I'll have to do that.
2: Yeah.
1: All right. Well, I'll get to it then. I'll let you know.
0: Right. I want something back here by 3:30 latest.
1: 3:30? Fucking hell. All right.
2: It doesn't have to be a feature film.
0: I mean, that.
2: Typical student.
0: Typical bloody... Oh, sorry. Is it clashing with Jeremy Kyle? Go and write
1: us a scene.
0: I'm cutting you off, mate. I'm cutting you off. Go and write a scene now. Ungrateful right, little shit. Get out of here. It's gone. Got rid of him.
2: Right.
0: So we look forward to that later on. Jake and Preston's going to be writing us a scene that we're going to be performing.
2: I can't wait.
0: Wait,
2: someone's tweeted in, right?
0: Yeah.
2: Saying, Ray's right. Wouldn't want to be Ed right now. Just to let me know that it is Do Androids Dream of Electric Sheep. I know. Right. I said the word wrong.
0: Who said that?
2: Daniel Wallace. Not Danny Wallace.
0: Danny Wallace.
2: It's not Danny Wallace.
0: I know. I said the word wrong.
2: Oh, very good.
0: Jake, if you're still listening, that's the sort of thing we want in our scripts. Some sort of clever...
2: Yeah.
0: Jousting.
2: Yep.
0: We're very good.
2: We love scripts where we play ourselves. So if you could write some funny banter that we would do amongst ourselves, we love a script like that.
0: My charger for my MacBook is broke.
2: Right. Should we play a song?
0: No, listen. It's really upsetting me. It's probably upsetting me. The charger's broke, right? I think they're about 70 quid or something like that.
2: They are expensive.
0: Right. I've had this idea.
2: Right.
0: To just write...
2: Make a charger?
0: No. Well, sort of. Right. But... You know that we are doing a show on the radio, right? I'm speaking quietly because I don't want to hear over there in the production box.
2: Right, you know that you're speaking quietly. If anything, they can hear better because you're speaking right into the mic.
0: No, they can't because they're probably gossiping.
2: I mean, they're not listening.
0: Yeah, good, right, good.
2: Joe's got a fucking needle hanging out her arm by now.
0: It's heartbreaking, isn't it? Give her an adrenaline boost right between the bosoms. That's what you have to do in chest plate, haven't you?
2: Yeah.
0: I thought what I could do is, I've got a number of a shop. Right. I'm going to phone that shop.
2: Phone the shop?
0: On the radio, yeah.
2: Right.
0: Phone up. I'll say, hi, it's Ray here from Fubar Radio.
2: Yeah.
0: On the air right now.
2: If you just say it like that, then they'll assume they're stupid for not knowing what it is.
0: Yeah. Do it confidence.
2: It's Ray from Fubar Radio, yeah.
0: Yeah. And I'll say, we're on the air right now.
2: Yeah.
0: Just to let you know, I've had a problem with my MacBook and the charger's broke.
2: Yeah.
0: I need a new charger. I don't want to pay for it.
2: Yeah.
0: So if you give me one of those chargers,
2: yeah,
0: right, they're relatively local.
2: Yeah,
0: if you'll just give me one of them chargers, you can sponsor our show for the day.
2: And that is all you need to do to sponsor it.
0: Yeah.
2: Then what do I get though?
0: Something next week.
2: Okay,
0: I'll think of a regular feature.
2: Okay, I'll think of something next week.
0: We'll cold call businesses.
2: Ray and Ed find a sponsor.
0: Which is basically, I used to do that, cold calling, for sales and services newspaper. Just cold call them, mate. Do it as
2: and
0: a
2: if they're on
0: call.
2: The air already, then they're under pressure.
0: And just say, I've not said the name of your shop yet,
2: right,
0: but I will say it, and I'll say it loads.
2: Yeah.
0: You will sponsor this, and we'll give you phone number out and everything.
2: If you can nip down afterwards and get a free charger.
0: If you give us a free thing, right?
2: Okay,
0: so you can do it
2: brilliant.
0: Next week if you want.
2: Yeah, that's perfect. There, yeah, love it.
0: You wouldn't be able to do this on the BBC.
2: No.
0: Wouldn't be allowed.
2: Probably not allowed to do it on here.
0: Gonna do it anyway.
2: But Ray gets fired from unregulated radio, and that's what we're doing.
0: Oh, that'd be a rubbish reason.
2: Do you
0: want
2: to hear from Chessie quickly?
0: From what?
2: Chessie.
0: Yeah,
2: something about dreams.
0: Oh yeah, go for it.
2: Ray, I've dreamt about you a lot.
0: Really?
2: Do you want to hear what you're doing in the dream? You're mainly giving me a pedicure and filing the hard skin from my feet.
0: I can do that.
2: What do you think it means, and would you be into it? I'm hoping it's a premonition.
0: Oh, nice.
2: From Chessie.
0: Is there more details about Chessie on there? Is it email that, was it?
2: Yeah, well, we know she's got very hard skin on her feet.
0: I mean, you're obviously on a dating site, so can you send us a link to your dating site profile?
2: Yeah. It's her dating site, if she's got hard skin all over her feet, I'd imagine her dating site profile is called, Mrs. Tumnus or something.
0: Do you think she's secretly into feet?
2: Yeah.
0: Tell you what, Chessie, me and Angela Barnes start a new show tomorrow night, 7 till
2: 6. Sex show.
0: It's called Barnes and Peacock, not Peacock and Barnes. It's really hard. The muscle memory of that is really hard.
2: Yeah, I pitched for ages to have my name first.
0: Yeah.
2: And suddenly, a pair of tits swans in.
0: Well, that's because I am a charming gentleman, and that's because I have chivalry.
2: Yeah.
0: So I allowed the slag for go first.
2: Yeah.
0: So Barnes and Peacock do sex. Clever title that.
2: 7 till 10.
0: It's like, oh, we're going to do sex, we're not. And
2: 7 till 10 every Friday.
0: Is that your rock show?
2: Fubar Rock Show.
0: Yeah, that's Ed and Joe Dommett. Yeah. We're going to put, I think we might put a press release out just saying Peacock and Gamble split up.
2: We've tried that before. We have, mate. We've said Peacock and Gamble, we've done that before where you go, I'm going to say we've split up to see how many people are upset about it. And then not enough people are upset and you get yourself genuinely upset.
0: Yeah, and then end up trying to take my own life.
2: Yeah.
0: What was the lady's name again? Chessie. Assuming it's a lady. Could be a gentleman.
2: Talking of that.
0: Chessie, can you send us more details, please, about yourself? Because, I'm obviously, I feel like you're a foot fetishist, so I'm not really, it's not really my thing. But I'm happy to come and pamper you one night.
2: Yeah.
0: Quid pro quo, as long as I get something in return.
2: Yeah, wank off, yeah.
0: No, I was thinking of MacBook charger.
2: No, right. Speaking of getting girls and boys mixed up.
0: Yeah.
2: Hi, boys. I'm a girl, you fools. I've never been so insulted in my life. Who would call a boy Toffo?
0: A girl.
2: I hope you dream about a grill named Toffo from Toffo the Girl.
0: Toffo, I said it was a girl. Then I said, oh, the Shea Meadows thing.
2: Yeah.
0: It was said that assumed it was a boy.
2: I just assumed it was a boy, sorry. Do you remember Toffos?
0: Yeah.
2: All different flavoured toffees.
0: Take your bloody fillings out. Steve from Bridlington would have a bloody nightmare with Toffos.
2: Oh.
0: He'd lose them by the handful.
2: He'd have to swallow him.
0: Anyway, look, Toffo or Chessie, you both sound like you're attracted to me. So if you want to take this further, you know, give me more details about yourself.
2: Yeah.
0: And, you know, maybe one day, who knows, end up getting married, because I've got to have children quite soon.
2: You don't?
0: That's what they said. It might solve my life problems if I had some children.
2: How old are you? You can have a child any age as a man, can't you?
0: Well, look, either way, Toffo or Chessie or any other women who want to have sex with me or go out with me or have a romantic liaison or even just a quick shufty and a lay-by.
2: Right.
0: Let us know. Send us some details about yourself. I'll do it as a draw at the end.
2: A quick shufty and a lay-by?
0: Yeah, that's the most normal thing I've ever said.
2: That's ridiculous. But you've got chips off her
0: but
2: back.
0: But it's not for... Don't be ringing in for Ed and don't be saying anything for Ed. Or, it's for me, right?
2: I'm not bothered. I'm really tired.
0: Literally nobody but me. That's very, very important.
2: Yeah.

0: higher now.
1: Alright, put the mics down. This is a chance for the songs. The songs is a chance for you to have a little rest, mate.
2: Oh, you're tired.
0: Good night.
1: Yeah.

0: Producers at fault there. I would argue the producers at fault there.
1: For what?
0: For us not being ready.
1: We're never ready.
0: It's got to be producer's fault, isn't it?
2: Singing too much over the song.
0: Right, but that...
1: sorry, why do you think you can pipe up suddenly? This isn't Justin Lee Collins' show.
0: That doesn't mean that. That doesn't mean you can just. You can do things quietly, can't you? You can just shuffle people out quietly.
2: The guests are here yet.
0: The guests are here now.
2: Yeah, but they think they were quiet. They were quiet.
0: Yeah, but you were.
1: Yeah, they were.
0: They were fine. They were very professional.
1: Professional.
0: And yet it's your job, and you can't do it.
2: Sorry.
0: Say sorry properly.
2: Sorry, Ray.
0: Say, I am sorry, I'm a stupid girl. Telephone, Nats! Telephone!
1: That'll be for us.
0: So, we are joined by Nathan.
3: Hello.
0: See that? See how I did that then? I did it and didn't make eye contact with either of you.
1: Yeah.
0: So I could just find out for definite.
1: It was really obvious.
0: Which one was Nathan?
1: Yeah, we were just introduced to them.
0: So. I'm introducing Nathan. I have a real problem remembering guests' names. It's not a personal thing at all. It's a really horrible thing. It happened last week with them drag queens that we're in.
1: Right.
0: Just, I can't retain the information at all.
1: And especially if you don't read the press release.
0: But am I meant to?
4: It's am I meant to? Because we've already forgotten your names already.
0: What's my name?
4: You're Ray and that's Ed.
1: Yes!
0: Fucking hell. Yeah, but the thing is, I do a lot of fighting.
1: Do you?
0: So I'm like a bit sort of punch drunk.
1: Right. When was the last fight you were in?
0: Yeah. Probably Tuesday. Last Tuesday.
1: What happened?
0: Down the pub.
1: Down the pub?
0: Yeah. Motherfucker spilt my pint.
1: A motherfucker spilt your pint?
0: Yeah. Right. And I'm not normally one for kicking off in that situation.
1: Not normally one to be in a pub?
0: No, but I was on that day. And, but I was with a girl.
1: Right.
0: That's me, it was.
1: No. So,
0: Nicole Kidman. And I didn't want to get humiliated in front of Nicole Kidman, so I smacked the motherfucker.
1: Right. Let's just come on, do the interview. Let's start the interview professionally.
0: Why is it up to me to do it?
1: Because you got the press release and you're going to start it now, so you
0: The reason I've got the press release is because you literally just threw it at me.
1: Yeah.
0: Right. Well, there, you do it.
1: Right, because I've read
0: it. This isn't that we don't want to interview you. This isn't our talk. Please let's get that way.
3: Nope.
0: This is personal between those two.
1: Yeah.
0: Fighters, these two.
1: Nathan and Leo. Hello.
0: Who was the one that done the tweet about not knowing what to expect?
1: Leo, that was Leo yesterday. Yes.
0: Right, okay.
1: Were you expecting this?
4: I was expecting much, much better professional standard, to be honest.
1: Yeah, no, this is FUBAR. This is FUBAR Radio.
0: Saying we were expecting Frank Bruno, but fucking.
4: You should never get in the
1: So, Fight Club London is your documentary. You're the documentary maker.
4: I'm the producer, yeah.
0: Oh, are you? You're not a fighter?
4: Do I look like a fighter?
0: Yeah, you could pass for a fighter. You're a pretty stat guy.
4: What do you think about that, Nathan?
0: That's all right.
1: Not compared to Nathan, but...
0: You're broad. You're a broad guy.
4: Really?
0: Yeah.
1: No, he's got a big shirt on.
3: Face for radio, yeah.
0: Okay, yeah, when you do that, you look smaller when you... Yeah, okay. Yeah. Yeah, okay.
4: Yeah, no, I'm the producer, so it's my first film.
0: Right.
4: And it was... big experience making it. It was so much hard work, but it seems to produce. Have you seen the film?
0: No.
4: Are you going to watch it on Sunday?
1: Sunday, 22nd of June. London Live.
0: Can I just check with our producer? A FUBAR got a financial stake in London Live? There seems to be a lot of London Live guests on the shows. Is that like... Well, go on, say again.
5: No, they haven't,
0: apparently. No. It'd be worth Googling, though, wouldn't it? Just to find out, double check that.
1: How did you get into making the documentary? Have you got a background in it's mixed martial arts, isn't it?
4: It's mixed martial arts. So no, I don't have any background. Never been inside the cage.
1: Yeah.
4: Never fought, and probably never will. But I'm a big boxing fan, and like I kind of get that one-on-one, you know, one man against one man, just fighting it out. But what really attracted me to this sport is that everyone says this is the fastest growing sport in the world.
1: Right.
4: And I just basically wanted to find out more. I wanted to find out who does it, what's their motivation, and what are the dangers, basically.
1: Because it's, I mean, all over, it says it's unregulated.
4: Yeah.
1: But in what sense is it unregulated? Because they're not, it's, there is safety elements to it.
0: If it's unregulated, it won't work. I can tell you that for a kick-off.
1: I know from
0: experience that unregulated just simply doesn't work. Doesn't work.
4: Well, it's self-regulated, so that means that the guys in charge, they decide what the rules are. And they basically put the safety elements in themselves.
1: Right.
4: There are safety elements, but, I mean, I think Nathan will agree that it's quite basic, and because the sport's growing so quickly, it's just, it's kind of maybe not enough.
0: So you're fighting, Nathan?
3: Yep, I'm fighting.
0: How often do you fight?
3: Fight every 3-4 months.
0: Okay. Is that all you could do? Do you get twatted? I mean, like, I don't
3: yeah,
0: mean,
3: no, I do get twatted. Yeah, I do. But no, I can do a lot more. But for where I'm at the moment, enjoying it.
0: Yeah, yeah.
3: Just yeah, sharpening.
0: What led you to that? How do you end up doing that?
3: Well, I mean,
0: I mean, as opposed to like going down a boxing route, or you know,
3: sure. Cut a long story short. Big fan of the Yes Man, the book and the film. I don't know if you've seen the Yes Man. Jim Carrey, where he says yes to everything.
1: Yeah, yeah,
3: and
1: yeah, yeah, yeah, the Danny Wallace book. Yeah,
3: that's it. You know, and in the film, you know, he has to say yes to an old woman. You know, seducing him and stuff. But I don't say yes to that. But I say yes to everything else.
0: Right.
3: And yeah, just got into fighting that way, really, pretty much.
0: Were you a fighting child?
3: No. Ordinary guy, as what you know. Ordinary guy, pretty
0: you
3: much.
0: Don't, do you know what? You don't look... Don't take this the wrong way, because I don't mean this, but you don't look like a tough guy. You look like a really nice bloke.
3: Yeah.
0: Like, you look like you couldn't...
3: No, I don't say that in a bad way.
0: I can't see aggression in you anywhere.
3: No.
0: Genuinely.
3: But, you know, it's like, the way I see it, you know, like spiders and reptiles and stuff, they're the most dangerous when they feel threatened and when they're scared and stuff.
0: Okay.
3: So that's the same kind of thing with myself, so...
1: Are you saying you don't feel threatened by us in any way?
3: Well, I wasn't there on Tuesday.
0: What about,
3: you know
0: what
3: I mean?
0: What about if I do big muscles like this?
3: A little bit,
0: yeah.
3: It's getting there.
0: How tall are you?
3: 6 foot.
0: Right, I am 5'6".
1: Right.
0: So I would like go for his rib cage a lot.
1: Right.
0: Bang, I would swat into it.
1: What is it allowed?
0: I do about three before can I ever sit down in the middle of the fight?
3: Yeah, between rounds you can.
0: Okay, no how problem. Long are the rounds?
3: 5 minutes.
1: Oh, that is really long, isn't it? Yeah,
0: not doing long. That. I couldn't even run for that long, and I'd have to. I'm not running around that long.
1: Round and round in the cage.
3: It's up to 5 minutes. Up to 5 minutes. You know, if you can finish it within that time, then it's fair game.
0: Are you fast?
3: Yeah. Oh, it depends. It depends who I'm fighting. You know, they could be faster than myself. So
0: yeah.
3: But yeah, no, I am normally a fast starter.
0: I think what I'm going to do is I'm going to have the me from 20 years ago fight him.
1: Right,
0: if
1: okay.
0: If that's possible.
1: Yeah.
0: Not me now.
1: Not you now, but
0: no,
1: that's...
0: I can't do it, thank you.
1: You know that's not possible, right?
0: Oh, is it not?
1: Because of time and all of that, it's...
0: Oh, my fault's coming in. Sorry, sorry, it's not possible what we wanted to do.
1: But some of the fights... I've seen some fights... Right, and it's 5 minute rounds, but some of it's just sort of cuddling and stuff, isn't it?
6: Yeah.
1: Just lay on top of each other, just sort of sweating.
0: Is that why you do it and that's why you film it? I think I'll go watch some men cuddle each other for a little bit.
1: I'll pay for that.
4: the woman that I worked with, Lenka, she has this big thing about this, it's all this homoerotic element to it. That's why she kind of was in it, because.
0: We worked with someone called
4: She
0: Lenka.
4: Really loves all the muscly bodies and all the cuddling. So.
3: I don't mind the cuddling. It's just when someone's on top of you and you can smell their, you know, their sweat and it's dripping down in your face. That's the bit I don't like. But the cuddling's
0: just definitely not like it. You can just be honest.
3: Yeah. No.
0: But do you not think you'd feel better if you just said you did like it? If like, because you'll go into that and go, oh god, I said on the radio again that I don't like it.
3: That is true. Yeah, no, I like it a little bit.
0: It's so exhausting trying to cover this up that I like that smell. Just admit it.
3: Yeah, I'm back to the corner now. I like it. I like it a lot.
0: How often do you win? Do you win? You always win?
3: No, I don't always win, unfortunately. But the sport's about testing yourself, putting yourself forward. It's a competition at the end of the day.
0: Yeah.
3: So each fight you want to have, if you're a real fighter, you have a harder fight and a harder fight. So, it's just over 50%, about 60% win ratio for myself at the moment.
0: Okay. So if it's like, this is bare knuckle, isn't it?
3: No, not bare knuckle, but we wear 4 ounce gloves, so if you think of a boxing glove, it's about just over half the size of a boxing glove.
0: Okay.
3: You know, so no shin pads, all you got is a groin guard and a gum shield.
0: When you get beat, or when you beat someone, what are the repercussions of that? Like, what in this documentary, what are you seeing in this? How bad can it get?
4: It can get bad. We get lots of blows to the head. One of the girls in the film, Amisha, she's on top of this other girl.
0: Right.
4: She's just raining punches down into her head.
0: Okay.
4: But, you know, that's skillful. That's a skillful element of the sport. So it looks quite aggressive for someone on the outside.
0: This is, and we disagree on this, don't we?
1: What?
0: About like about boxing and stuff.
1: Yeah,
0: because I just think it's just thuggery. I think it's pure thuggery.
1: Right,
0: and you do think it's a sport.
1: Well, it's not pure thuggery. As if someone just goes up to someone on the street and punches them in the face.
0: No, but that I know it's. Yeah. I know you're agreeing to the fight.
1: Yeah,
0: but it's still if someone's on top of someone else, punching them repeatedly in the head.
1: Yeah, but they've both trained for that moment, and then one of them's winning over
0: but
1: the other
0: like
1: one.
0: That's saying you can go and fuck a child as long as you train for it in a ring.
1: No, because they've not trained for it, have they?
0: They might have done
1: don't
0: some of them.
1: Don't compare something that these people who were in a room
0: can't
1: with
0: believe it, to I can't paedophilia. Believe it, two paedophiles on the show today.
1: Whoa. He's not slept, don't worry, Nathan.
0: I can't believe this.
1: No, that's
0: being brutally honest, that's my take. I find it horrible. Like, genuinely, I find boxing horrible.
3: Yeah.
0: I really do. It's not judging you as a person or you as a filmmaker at all. I can't stomach it. I can't at all.
3: No, that's fair enough. My mum's the same. You know, she
1: well, I imagine watching you do it as well must be even more terrifying for your mum.
3: Yeah, no, it is. She'll only watch it after she knows the result and after, do you know what I mean? She knows that I'm okay and stuff.
0: Right.
3: Otherwise, no.
0: But the problem with that would be, like, as if she only watches it when she knows you definitely get twatted.
3: Yeah, that as well.
0: He got fucking knocked out and lost 3 teeth. I'm watching that tonight, definitely.
3: But hey, I mean, you know. If you want to watch me win or watch me lose, you want to watch me, and that's what I'm about. So,
0: what do you want to? Where does this go? What do you become with this? What you know? I presume it's a way of life.
3: Yeah, well, in terms of the discipline and the fitness element, it is a way of life. But
1: do you train every day and stuff?
3: Pretty much, it can get to that point. You know, on a build up to a fight, 5 times a week.
1: Yeah,
3: and but then there's also you know I need to rest as well. But then the mental element and the whole. Preparation and stuff can get intense and put my life on hold, but I don't know, man. I mean, like, just like with everyone, just see where the wind takes me. You know,
0: but you could do all those things and be a runner.
3: Yeah,
0: or you could do. Do you know what I mean? It's a genuine concern for people doing this. From my point of view, it's like, you know, you sat. And how old are you?
3: I'm 27.
0: Right, so you're 27 now. Right, so fucking good looking lad. 27, obviously fit and that, and you.
3: Yeah.
0: You're going to get twatted.
3: No, it's true.
0: I don't want you hearing 40 and, like, going, oh, let's bring him in again, and you come in and just can't talk.
3: It's a good thing I'm wearing headphones because, you know what I mean, you want to see my ear.
0: Have you got cauliflower ears?
3: Yeah, a little bit.
0: Have you? Yeah, that's all.
3: So you can see my good side at the moment, so it's no problem.
0: But that's all right.
1: Does the documentary take those angles into account as well?
4: It does,
1: so it's about the dangers of it as well as the
4: completely, completely does. So there's a stat that says 1 in 3 fighters will get brain damage in one of the fights. That's the stats from America. And I put it to all the fighters, but they don't care because they know the risks, but they do it anyway.
0: Well, it's like smoking, isn't it?
4: Yeah.
0: It's like, you know, but it's like because you're thinking about something years down the line.
4: You said, why don't you do running instead, but where's the buzz? Where are you going to get the adrenaline rush from running?
0: When you get, you know, when they you walk get the gold cup at the end and you run around cheering.
4: When I see it, when they walk into the cage and they're walking up the room and there's thousands and thousands of people chanting their name and they're just there, you know, you can see the adrenaline rushing through their veins. And you can see why they would do it, I think.
0: But I'd counter that by saying that me and him get that when we do gigs.
4: Yeah.
1: Yeah, but a lot of people would say to us, I don't know why you do it if there's the risk of dying on stage.
0: Yeah, of being upset for one night.
1: Yeah, yeah, yeah.
0: But there's not a long-term damage, is it? It's not, you know...
1: Well, I don't know.
0: Actually, yeah.
1: Emotionally, I feel
0: psychologically
1: pretty...
0: Psychologically and emotionally, it does damage you quite...
1: Yeah,
0: irreparably, I would imagine.
1: But I get it. I did one boxing training session once, and it's the best workout I've ever had, and it's the best high I've ever had after anything.
0: Right,
1: like sparring with someone.
0: Yeah, yeah, yeah.
1: Because there's that extra sort of terror.
0: I can remember it from having fights as a kid.
1: Yeah,
0: because I had a few fights and stuff, and I remember that. However, I don't know. It just
3: it's a personal choice.
0: Do what you want. It's not that at all. But I would be remiss if I didn't express a concern.
3: Yeah.
0: If I didn't go, well, that, you know, that's it. Just seems like such a risky thing to do.
3: Yeah.
0: When you're clearly an intelligent lad, you know, if you'd come in and were like punch drunk and like all I do is like fucking Tyson or whatever, do you know what I mean?
3: Yeah,
0: it's like that. You know, that guy's path was set for that.
3: Well, you should see the other guy. You know what I mean?
0: Yeah. No, because I've only known you like what 20 minutes, and I like you, and I wouldn't want to hear next year that you died.
3: No. But then, you know, that could happen with anyone playing any other sport.
0: Absolutely. No. Well, I'm a big rugby league fan, and that a thing that's coming through in rugby league at the moment an awful lot is how many players have sustained brain damage that they're now only finding out when they've retired.
3: Yep.
0: Like, sort of as the sport's developed and it's got more physical and rougher and all the rest of it, they're now finding that players that I remember watching now have got quite bad brain damage and memory loss and all these sort of things as well. So, but yeah, you can do what you want. I just, you know, don't sit well with me at all.
4: Nathan said to me, he said to me in the film, he said, while everyone, government bodies, everyone else is debating whether it's right or wrong to do it, he's just doing it. So he's not wasting his time thinking whether it's right or wrong.
6: Did I say that?
4: He's just doing it.
1: Yeah, so you can't remember.
0: Can't remember. No idea.
6: He's literally sat there going,
0: what film?
6: You know what I mean?
0: What film have you made?
4: A few too many knocks to the head, didn't it?
0: I would never say ban it. I'd never say that. I'd never say you can't do it, I wouldn't debate that part of it at all. I would just say, on a human level, I'd go, I don't get hurt.
3: Yeah. No, that's fair enough.
0: For your mum as well, you know, for your mum. Mate, I wouldn't be able to watch it. I find, even watching rugby league now, when it gets rougher or when there's injuries or whatever, I've got to look away. It really upsets me.
3: Yeah.
0: And there's like a player got his neck broken in Australia a few weeks ago.
1: Right.
0: And I couldn't watch the footage of it. It's just like, I'm really squeamish anyway.
3: Yeah.
0: But I increasingly have difficulty with raw aggression.
1: Yeah.
0: With watching raw aggression, it upsets me, and I don't, you know.
3: Well, you never know. I mean, like, when you watch the documentaries on Sunday, you might change your mind. You might be a bit more intrigued or, you know, open-minded.
0: Do you think I'm being open-minded?
3: No, yeah. But I'm just saying, you might want to...
0: No, because I'm not saying you can't do it. I'm not saying don't... I'm not even saying don't do it. I would express a concern for your well-being, or for anyone who's fighting's well-being. You know, and you spoke at your mum and stuff.
3: Yeah.
0: Then I think about it from her point of view as well. I just go, God, she must be going through so much every time you leave to fight.
1: Do you think regulations are going to be added as it grows as a sport? There's going to be safety elements added more as it goes along.
4: I think it will have to be. Yeah.
1: Yeah.
4: Because I think there will be an instance of a big danger or a death in the UK.
0: Has there been any? Has there been like a flashpoint incident? What about?
1: Because it's been around. I mean, as a sport, it's like in the US, it's pretty huge anyway, isn't it?
4: Yes, massive in the US, multi-million-dollar industry. But there's been a death in South Africa recently.
0: Okay.
4: Nothing really too major in the UK, but I think the sport's one of the fastest growing sports in the UK. So it's growing and growing and growing. More and more people are doing it. So it's going to have to be some level of tighter regulation to go with, I think.
0: Right.
4: I mean, because it is an incredibly violent sport. And when I first watched it, I was exactly like you. I was like, this is terrible. This should be banned.
0: I didn't say it should be banned. I don't think it should be banned. I don't think that at all.
4: Or you just like to cover your eyes when you're watching it.
0: Yeah, no, I just don't like it.
6: Is there any blood?
0: I just don't like it. It's not even the blood, really. It's more the seeing that side of someone.
4: Yeah.
0: It's just kind of uncomfortable for me. But I don't think it should be banned at all. I don't think that.
4: One thing I will say is that there is raw aggression inside the cage, but the most interesting thing for me was when you see them after the fight.
0: Yeah.
4: They're best friends.
0: Yeah.
4: One minute they were punching each other in, punching each other's lights out. Next minute they got their arm around each other, they're complimenting each other. I thought it was a joke, I thought it was for show. But that is one of the natures of the sport.
0: Right. So when you're fighting, so you're in the moment and fighting, what is your mindset in that moment? Have you lost all inhibition at that point? Are you literally a fucking animal in that? Do you retain control within it? Or is it more about letting go and fucking going for it?
3: I think I'm a fucking animal, to be
0: right, fair. Okay, because boxing, they'd say, no, you've got to fucking retain focus.
3: Yeah.
0: You can't just fucking let loose because someone will catch you.
3: You have to have, you know, focus, because there are still rules and stuff, but my main objective is to win.
0: Is
3: bad intentions and stuff. And to be fair, I don't get paid overtime, so I want to go in there, get the job done, finish, have a drink, and enjoy the rest of my night, you know. That's the way I see it.
0: You should do kick him in the balls. Just kick him in the balls, right? Try this one. This is a good one that I have used in my more violent younger days. Just go, when it comes to fight, just go, look, mate. Put both your hands up and go, look, mate, I don't want any. Halfway through the sentence, give him a smack.
1: Yeah.
0: He'd be like, what the fuck happened there? And you kick him in the balls, right? And then leg it. You've got to leg it, right? So get out of that cage as quick as possible.
1: Do they lock the cage when you get in?
3: they lock it.
0: That's the flaw in my plan.
1: Is there a safe word where you can just go, no, seriously, open the cage now. Macaroni, macaroni!
0: Don't like it!
3: No, but the way what happens for me, the whole build-up, the whole days are all a blur. And, you know, I don't really know what's going on. And all of a sudden I hear that lock, like, and then they say, fight! And then it's play, and then I see some big guy coming towards me, and then it's like, me again.
0: Yeah, you know what I mean?
3: And then all of a sudden, it's the next morning and...
0: Do you have a girlfriend?
3: I do, yeah.
0: What are her thoughts on it?
3: She likes it. I mean, right, okay.
0: Is that part of the attraction?
3: No, I don't know, actually. You have to ask her that.
4: It's not hard for a cage fighter to get a girlfriend, though, is it?
3: No, but...
4: They love it.
0: Yeah, some people, does it make horny?
3: Yeah.
0: Tell the truth, When he's doing his fighting and all that, kicking the boy in the balls, does he get all horny about that, dude?
3: No, it's not that, but just like yourself, your assumptions of me wouldn't be of a mixed martial artist cage fighter.
0: No.
3: And neither was it of hers, and her viewpoint was similar to yourself, that she wasn't really a fan, but then... She got to know me, and then it's just something that was a part of me, and you know, now she's telling me what's happening in the fights and who's winning and whatnot, and you know, she's my biggest fan. I don't think I could have done it without her.
0: Right. Okay.
1: What's the if it's unregulated? Is there sort of a steroids culture in mixed martial arts?
4: Yeah, I mean, we spoke to Nathan about steroids, and you know, we didn't see anyone taking steroids, but by all accounts, it happens, and the rule on it is. At best, it's just a big grey area.
1: Yeah.
4: No one really told me exactly what the rule was. But, I mean, I think it happens in all sports that are quite young. Like, this sport's only about 10 years old in the UK, and people do take drugs.
0: They don't seem to care about it. I met Joe, who's our assistant producer.
1: She's always on drugs.
0: She takes drugs all the time.
4: Fighters don't seem to care, do they?
0: We've decided today. we've got no proof of it whatsoever, but both me and Ed imagine that she takes a lot of drugs.
1: But it's an interesting thing with steroids, I think, because I don't know what my position on it is.
0: Let every fucker take them.
1: Yeah, if you let everyone take it, it's just like an extra element to the competitive nature of stuff, isn't it? Because
0: there's also the argument as well that it safeties it up a little bit, because if you're built stronger, you're potentially less likely to get a serious injury.
3: Yeah, but at the same time, if you are stronger, you can deliver more punishment.
0: Yeah, fair.
3: You know what I mean? But I don't know. I mean, it is present, and you know, my personal choice isn't to take them. And I've come across competition that have taken them. It doesn't bother me in the sense that I'm not going to fight them. It's just one extra thing to worry about. Okay, if they've got the strength over me, then I need to use my brain and, you know, come up with a different kind of a strategy within the fight.
0: Could you have one steroid in one arm? Is that possible?
1: And then you just get walked around like Hellboy.
0: So are you left or right-handed?
3: Right-handed.
0: Right, so left arm, get a steroid put in it.
3: Yeah. Wank all the time.
0: But you've got a proper, like Ed said, like Hellboy, big fucking arm on you, right?
1: Yeah.
0: Which you keep in reserve. So you don't use that arm.
1: Keep it in your pocket. Yeah, right.
0: Keep fighting, bang, kicking the rest of it. But if another one comes in with a steroid, you go, look, I've got this steroid on.
1: Do you think another fighter comes in? Do they ever do that? They just chuck someone else in?
3: Like a tag team?
1: Yeah.
0: Is it like Royal Rumble on the rest of it?
3: You never know, man. But hey, when we do a part two, we'll come back and we'll let you know how the Hellboy arm gets on.
0: Okay, cool. it's interesting. I genuinely don't mean to be disrespectful in any way, shape, or form.
3: I'm not at all.
0: Just purely where I come from with it. That it's, both perfectly pleasant gentleman. It makes me bulk. It's like, I don't like it.
3: I mean, there's, as you'll see in the documentary, there is more to us, you know.
0: Totally. It's not. I can see that from chatting to you today, though.
3: Yeah.
0: Do you know what I mean? And I didn't have any preconceived ideas about you at all. It's not that. And I don't think it should be bad.
3: A lot of people do. And that's the difficulty within the sport. You know, there's a lot of stigma about cage fighters with some hooligans. It's unregulated, blah, blah, blah, blah, blah. But, you know, it's not that at all. In my case, it's not that at all.
0: Yeah, but you also get that thing as well, where you go, you know, I'd rather people be kicking fuck out of each other in a cage when they both want to do it than kicking fuck out of people on the street. If they've got that unchanneled aggression.
3: Mm. Oh, granted.
0: You know what I mean? That's certainly the thing. But you don't strike me as an aggressive man at all.
3: No. I say I'm a youth worker in the day.
0: Okay.
3: And I, you know, train to fight bad guys at night.
0: Yeah.
3: But with my young people,
0: Batman, essentially, aren't you?
3: Well, I'm not saying I am Batman. You just don't see me and him in the same ring.
0: Yeah, sorry, I tell about. Obviously, you cannot say that you are definitely. No. Sorry, that was really shit. I'm sorry. That's really bad of me.
3: No, but what I say to my young people that know that I fight is I don't like fighting.
0: Yeah.
3: I like competing.
0: Yeah.
3: You know, I like. I mean, obviously, my chosen competition is to fight, but if I want to fight and I like fighting, I'll be doing it on a Friday night when someone steps on my toes, spills my drink and stuff. But, you know, and that's what I like about the discipline. We can teach the next generation that do have anger problems or they do have, you know, had a troubled history, that there's ways to, you know, funnel this aggression, you know.
0: And also, I imagine you secretly like the idea of killing someone.
1: Yeah, secretly.
0: One day I might kill someone, but it's all right because it's part of the sport. But I would like to know what it feels like to take a life.
1: You should have a cage fight, mate.
0: I'd love a cage fight with you. I think we'd just probably have a sandwich, wouldn't we?
1: Yeah.
0: We just like slap each other around a bit and say, come on, we're mates.
1: Yeah, let's have a rest.
0: Let's have a sit down and have a sandwich. It's been really nice talking to you. When's it on again?
4: It's on Sunday 22nd at 7 p.m.
0: That's on London Live?
4: London Live.
0: And is it like released on DVD or anything like that? You've got a release thing for it?
4: No, it's just going to go on London Live and then on their version of iPlayer and online.
0: Cool.
4: So yeah, check it out.
0: Well, I wish you well with it, and I wish you well with your fighting and that, and just there's no shame in saying that's enough now, stop hitting me. Right?
1: There probably is quite a lot of shame.
0: There probably is. Yeah. Do you remember that fight when that lad went, oh no, please don't hit me anymore.
7: I'm sorry.
0: It's been a genuine pleasure meeting you both.
3: Thank you.
0: What song do you want on?
4: What song? What's your entry music?
0: We've got Cocaine Blues, Thunder Road, Bring the Ruckus. That's Wu-Tang Clan, Rock and Roll All Night by Kiss, Sugar Sugar by the Archies, and The Beat by The Look, or Dance by Danko Jones.
3: Give me some sugar, sugar, man.
0: Do you want sugar, sugar?
3: Yes, please.
0: Genuinely?
3: Yeah.
0: Do you know the song?
3: I like cuddling people.
0: Thanks for coming in. This is Sugar, Sugar by the Archies, and the problem is the system's gone a bit weird, so I've just got to do this. It's on now.
4: There it is.
0: Thank you.

0: Sorry, we just had a bit of a laugh in the studio at the moment because I've gone all aggressive.
1: Ray's gone so aggressive just talking about fighting.
0: Just threatened to punch Nat in the face.
2: Hello?
3: Hello?
0: Oh, hi. Is that MR Systems?
3: It is, hello.
0: Oh, hey, man. You're on Liverpool Road, aren't you?
3: We are, yes.
0: I'm just calling you. It's Ray Peacock here. I'm calling from Food Bar Radio. We're on the air at the moment. I hope that's okay. It's not a bad thing, don't worry. Are you there?
3: Hello?
0: Hiya. It's Ray Peacock from Food Bar Radio, from the Peacock and Gamble show. Which is doing the radio show at the moment. I've got a weird request to ask you.
3: Let me put you through to someone. Do you want to bear with me a second?
0: Yeah, that's fine. Cheers, man.
3: Okay.
1: This is the thing, mate. They thought that was like Roger Cook.
0: Yeah, it's not. They're not in trouble. They're not even in trouble.
1: What was the Cook report?
0: Yeah. Maybe the Dodgy.
1: Roger Cook was on Hell's Kitchen, first series.
0: Was he?
1: He fell off his chair in the first episode and had to get an ambulance.
0: I mean, will it even work, this charge, if I get it?
1: I don't know. Just a little fact about Roger Cook there.
0: Got any more Roger Cook facts while we listen to this phone ringing?
1: No.
0: This is Ace.
4: MR Systems.
0: Oh, hi there.
4: Can I help you?
0: Yeah, sure. It's Ray Peacock here. I'm calling from Food Bar Radio.
4: Yeah?
0: I'm just calling with a request. It's actually a press request. We're doing a feature where you can sponsor our show in return for a charger for a MacBook. We're on the air at the moment. We're live on the air now. And we've basically decided that we're going to offer a business the opportunity to just be the sponsor of our show for the day. Because my Mac...
4: You need to speak to someone else, you know.
0: Who do I need to speak to?
4: Chris Bishop.
0: Chris Bishop.
1: Can you put us through to Chris Bishop?
4: He's not at his desk at the moment.
0: Right, is there no other decision maker in there at all?
1: Can you just set us aside a MacBook charger?
0: Just in case.
1: Free one.
0: It's got to be a free MacBook charger, though.
4: Okay, if you hold on a second, please.
0: Okay, thank you.
4: Let me put you to Eric's extension, okay?
0: To who, sorry? Eric? It's weird, isn't it?
1: How big's this fucking shop?
0: Tell you what, if they do sponsor us, then we'll be able to say lots of departments.
1: Yeah.
0: At this place. Yeah. Why does no one want to talk to me?
1: They'll never not pick up the phone at this shop.
0: Yeah, they're very, very good. They're shit hot on customer service, yeah. I'll tell you now.
1: A lot of people that work there.
0: Never. They've got so many staff.
1: Yeah.
0: Right. They just pass calls around. This was a stupid idea, wasn't it? Can we just call the Mac store? Apple store?
1: It's called... Who's in charge of Apple? You know, everyone... The bloke in charge
0: Good
1: of Apple
0: point.
1: Now...
0: Who is in charge of Apple
1: The bloke
0: Apple
1: in charge
0: now?
1: Of Apple must be so annoyed now that everyone's still, oh, Steve Jobs, Steve Jobs.
0: Yeah. It's probably Bill Gates or someone, isn't it?
1: Yeah. Or Tom Jones.
0: Yeah. I mean, they are missing a tremendous business opportunity at the moment.
1: Now we're going to do something cool. They are now unsponsoring our show,
0: yeah.
1: Where we just slag them off on air.
0: Do you know what? I don't think we need to slag them off at the
1: moment. I think he's doing it.
0: I think they're doing it for themselves.
1: I'm sorry I missed... Millie and Spinny Hill, I missed your email when we were talking to Nathan and Leo there.
0: Oh, really?
1: Millie emailed saying, does Nathan have a signature move and what would Ed and Ray's be, please? I don't think it's the same. I don't think you really have signature moves.
0: They've lost their opportunity.
1: Yeah, in MMA.
0: That was MR Systems, who aren't interested.
1: Yeah.
0: Can we find someone else that sells a MacBook charger?
1: Ray does still need a MacBook charger.
0: I still need a MacBook charger. At the moment, by the way, it's in Fubar's interest because I can't do any prep for any show until I get my computer working. So they're no good. MR Systems, from my experience with them, they just passed me around and I didn't get to speak to anybody
1: about it. It's not MR Systems, it's Mr. Systems.
0: Mr. Systems. Mr. Systems, is it? Yeah.
1: No, I don't know. They said MR Systems.
0: So can we try and find someone else? Thank you, Joe. Go on, sorry, Ed.
1: Millie and Spinny Hill said, does Nathan have a signature move and what would Ed's and Ray's be?
0: Signature move.
1: I don't think MMA's not a signature move type thing, I don't think.
0: Mine's that one that I just said, the one where you put your hands up as if you're not going to fight and then you punch him in the face.
1: I don't fight. I didn't fight when I was younger. Like, I don't fight now.
0: Yeah.
1: The boxing thing is the only thing I've ever done that's like...
0: Would you fight if you wanted to, though?
1: Would I fight if I wanted to?
0: Yeah.
1: In a controlled environment, I could see myself doing a more competitive sport fighting thing. I did judo on my first week at university.
0: Okay.
1: And they put me up against someone who'd done judo before, but he weighed about 8 stone, and Whoa. The whole session was him trying to knock me off my feet, and me just stood there sweating like a big rock.
0: Nice.
1: Yep.
0: I'm an orange belt.
1: Oh, yeah?
0: Yeah, orange belt at judo.
1: What's your best move that you do?
0: Don't know. The orange belt came with it. It's true.
1: Second hand?
0: Yeah, I've got a second hand judo outfit and the orange belt came with it, so I'm an orange belt.
1: You are an orange belt in judo.
0: And then one day I might paint it black and then black belt. That's how it works, isn't it? It's all arbitrary anyway, isn't it?
1: A lot of people say you have to do stuff to get the belt, they've not taken into account is you can just go to a shop and get one.
0: Literally, go to a shop and get one. Now, if you're walking down the street with your black belt on, no one's going to say, actually, can I see a certificate?
1: If you go to a judo shop and you say, I'll have a black belt, please, what are they going to do? They're going to go, well, try some moves on me, and then we'll see if you want it.
0: I've just thought, by the way, if anyone's listening to this now who has a MacBook charger...
1: Yeah.
0: It's the old white MacBook.
1: Yeah.
0: It's got the charger, the wire that you plug into.
1: The normal, the clippy magnet,
0: And you want to just sponsor our show.
1: Yeah.
0: Or if you'll just buy me one.
1: You don't want that.
0: Yes, I do. And can someone pay my council tax? I've messed up on my council tax. Because what happens is I moved to where I moved at the end of the year.
1: Yeah.
0: And at the end of the council tax year.
1: Right.
0: And there was like 70 quid left to pay and I just didn't pay that.
1: Right.
0: But then I carried on, kept it up to date.
1: Yeah.
0: Like afterwards.
1: But you've still
0: like
1: got the 70
0: April,
1: quid
0: May,
1: today.
0: June. But that 70 quid still, I just haven't paid it yet. Yeah. And they keep writing and going, oh, you will lose the right to pay by...
1: So you're saying someone
0: pay by instalments for the year.
1: Show. By paying your council tax?
0: No, they've got... Well, they can either... It's up to you. I think it's about 71 quid.
1: Right.
0: So they can either pay my council tax...
1: Right.
0: But I want it done on PayPal
1: right
0: now.
1: So what you're on air, what you're doing is asking for 70 quid.
0: Sort of begging, really.
1: Right. You're just asking for £70.
0: Right. Is your options for sponsoring our show today? If you want to sponsor our show, give us a call. 0330-223-0200. You've got to pay my council tax, £71, that's what's remaining left right. over. Or, actually, more importantly, I need a charger for a MacBook.
1: Right, hang on. So, but...
0: My one's not working.
1: Will you accept just the charger only, or... Mm. Do you just want them to give you the money and then?
0: Oh, no! I'll accept just the charger.
1: So you want the charger?
0: That's better for me actually, because I probably would just spend it on something
1: that's
0: else.
1: That's what I'm worried about.
0: Yeah, no.
1: Don't give them the money. I'll only spend it on council tax.
0: I'll just spend. Do you know what? If you give me £70, I'll just end up spending it on my council tax, and the computer still won't work. So I want the actual charger.
1: Right.
0: But it's legally binding. This. If you say you're going to give it to me, and we don't get it, we'll come round there.
1: And don't get a knockoff. We don't want a knockoff one.
0: Yeah, I don't want one of those shit. Yeah,
1: that I bought one of those in Edinburgh once, and it exploded at the wall. Yeah, don't get one of those.
0: So that's what we're trying to do. We've got a call coming in. I would imagine that they're going to call and say they want to pay my council tax.
1: Yes,
0: or they
1: that
0: want
1: must
0: to,
1: be it.
0: You all right, Nat?
2: Mm-hmm.
0: You look a bit flustered today.
2: Do I?
0: Yeah. Hey, Pete.
2: Hello, you all right? Is that Jordan?
0: Say again?
2: Is that Jordan?
0: Yes, what do you want to say to me?
2: Big tits, nice girl.
0: She's not, in my opinion.
2: No.
0: Why are you calling, Pete? Are you calling to pay my council tax?
2: I'm not, although I was tempted for a second.
0: You know, 71 quid, mate.
2: Burning a hole in my pocket, but no.
0: 71 quid, mate, for your birthday money. Did you have a nice birthday?
2: It was good, yeah. It was really good, actually, yeah.
0: Now, do you feel like now that you've had a sort of a luxury time to yourself, that it's now time to help someone less fortunate than yourself and pay my council tax, £71?
2: Well, I would, but I bought loads of Doctor Who DVDs at the weekend.
0: You got a MacBook? You got a MacBook?
2: I haven't, I'm afraid, no.
0: Can you go and get me a charger for a MacBook? It's the white one.
2: Will you pay me back?
1: No, that's

0: looking for a cat person. But I think that's putting... Bear in mind, we never complete it anyway. Suddenly adding that we've got to do it in a certain order is absolute madness.
1: Right.
0: So...
2: Are you ringing because you're a dog person?
3: Well, I was going to ring for the glasses thing because it was either going to be me or Zoe Fell, so...
2: Right, there we go. There we go. Pete, where's glasses? Do you need glasses or do you wear them for style?
3: No, I pretty much need them.
2: Right.
0: Do you ever not wear glasses?
3: Yeah, sometimes.
0: For the shower and that?
3: Yeah, yeah. I can still see a bit, but...
2: Do you wear glasses in flagrante?
3: No,
0: that means up your butt.
3: Not.
2: Are you long-sighted or short-sighted?
3: Short-sighted is the one where you can't see very far, isn't it?
2: What about if you turn the other way? Just checking the text, I wasn't even listening to you. I decided what my reply was going to be.
0: It was absolutely amazing.
2: If you said long or short-sighted, I decided what my reply was going to be, but then you didn't reply long or short-sighted, and I still did the reply as if you had said long or short-sighted.
3: Your reply was better than my reply, it's okay.
2: Cheers, mate.
0: What have you been up to this week so far, Pete?
2: Are both your eyes Fox or just one of them?
0: Don't worry, he's checking another text, don't answer that. what have you been up to this week, Pete?
3: Well, so far, if the week starts today, I've been doing an 8-hour shift and now I've finished, so I've just had a burger.
0: You've been doing an 8-hour shift that's just finished now?
3: Yes, I started at 6:30 this morning.
0: Oh, Christ.
2: What'd you do,
3: I think,
2: Pete?
3: That's a special form of torture after you've come back from holiday.
2: What'd you do?
3: Well, I do TV listings and stuff.
2: Can you put us in the TV listings?
0: Please put us in the TV listings.
2: Who'd you do it for?
0: Say we're presenting Bargain Hunt one day.
3: It's for the BBC and Sky, so you know. But I can't put you in a TV listing. I think that would probably get me in some trouble.
2: So?
0: But then you can sponsor the show.
3: Well, I don't know. I mean, if I finish the shift now, so I can't do it in time for the end of the show.
2: Pete, I feel like that you don't even want to play. Because so far today, right, you've said you're not going to pay my council tax, you said you're not going to get me a MacBook charge, you said you're not going to put us in the TV listings and...
3: I'm a right bastard, aren't I?
2: It's not you're a bastard, mate, I just don't think you're any fun.
0: Where did you have a burger?
3: Five Guys in Westfield.
0: Oh.
2: Do you like Five Guys?
0: Right. The good thing about Five Guys is they've got a Coke freestyle machine.
2: What's that
3: yes.
2: mean?
3: Yeah.
0: It means you get all wacky flavours.
3: I didn't think it broke.
2: Did you try and get them to sponsor us?
0: No, I don't want Five Guys to sponsor us.
2: Why?
0: They're not as good as a lot of other places.
2: It just means you get a free
3: They're
2: meal,
3: not.
2: Though.
3: I found that out.
0: Yeah. You want to go to Byron, mate?
2: Well, don't say the name of them yet until we're getting
0: sponsored.
2: All right,
0: okay, right, fine. All right.
2: What are you doing for the rest of the day, Pete?
3: I'm going to listen to the rest of the show and then probably go home.
2: No, I'm going to kip for the last hour of the show.
0: Yeah, the energy is absolutely running away with itself here.
3: I flag around 3:00 as well after an early shift.
0: Yeah, I know, it's your fault. You're bringing down the energy of the show, Pete.
2: I'm on the fucking radio, though, aren't I? I've got to keep my energy up. I've not slept at all. I've got to have a meeting with... I was going to say Zoe Fell, but it's not. It's Angela Barnes. I don't know why I said Zoe Fell.
0: Because Pete said Zoe Fell earlier and your brain's broken.
2: I've got to go and have a meeting with Angela Barnes about our show tomorrow.
3: Just do what I'm doing and I'm a massive Dr. Pepper.
0: That'd work.
2: Yeah. That's your answer to everything, isn't it?
3: Pretty much.
2: I'm having trouble with my life. Try a fucking big Dr. Pepper, mate.
0: Do you think Dr. Pepper was annoyed when his daughter went into rap and didn't follow his medical career?
2: Answer the question, Pete.
3: yes.
2: It wasn't just a joke.
3: Yes, I think he was annoyed.
2: Right, thank you.
0: Thank you,
2: well done on being in the Magnificent Seven, mate. I don't know you have before, have you
3: thank
2: not?
3: Thank you.
2: And,
3: I think I have, yeah. Most weeks.
2: Yeah, well, somebody who wears glasses has got Pete. So what we're still after, Pete, is a cat person, a dog person, someone who needs toilet right now, somebody who failed their driving test more than once.
0: So Pete, are you in public now?
3: I am, yeah.
0: Can you try and find us a cat person or a dog person?
2: Good point! Can you see someone walking a dog?
3: I can't see anyone walking a dog, I'm afraid.
2: Run
3: no.
2: around and find one.
0: Well, someone's either a cat person or a dog person. Can you stop someone and say, I'm a roving reporter for the radio.
2: Perfect.
0: Work experience, not work experience, officially not paid. Employed. I'm a roving reporter for the radio, and they're trying to find out whether people are cat people or dog people. And then find out if they're a cat person or a dog person, get their name, and then bang, we've completed another one.
2: Come on, Pete. Show them they were wrong to not have you on the
0: and
2: food factor.
0: We need to hear them say it.
3: All right, hang on.
2: Or go and hang around a public toilet. That'd get us somewhere who needs a toilet.
3: Public toilet.

0: Hang on.
1: Just the first person you see.
0: Hi, sorry, I'm currently on the radio. Can I just ask, are you a cat person or a dog person?
2: Both.
0: Both.
1: Oh, that's not good. That's no good, says Pete.
3: That's not good. Find another one, Pete.
0: All right.
1: Thank them and move on.
0: Cheers.
3: Say, that's not... We don't fucking want that, you prick. And
1: yeah.
3: Punch him in the dick.
1: Yeah.
0: I'm not going to do that. No.
1: Just say it, mate. Come on, next one.
0: Something in a very quiet part. Hang on.
1: That's the bar person.
3: Part, you...
1: Park.
3: Part.
1: Park.
0: Sorry, excuse me, I'm just currently on the radio. Are you a cat person or a dog person?
2: Dog.
0: A dog person. We've got a dog person.
3: What's his name?
0: Oh, he's gone.
3: Right, well, he doesn't
1: count.
3: Run after him, Pete!
1: Say sorry, we need your name for the list.
3: We need your name if you're going to make Magnificent Seven!
0: He's properly gone.
1: Pete!
3: What is he? A magician?
1: He's no good to us then.
3: We can't put
1: a dog person, A-N other.
0: Hang on. I there's a store.
3: We're getting closer now, Pete.
1: Where are you at?
0: At Westfield.
1: Westfield, right.
3: All right.
1: Is there any...
0: Sorry, can I start? I'm currently on the radio. Long story, not that long.
1: Not that long.
0: Can I ask, are you a cat eater? You a cat person or a dog person?
1: Cat eater.
0: Two dog people.
1: Oh, and I need one.
0: Which one do you want?
1: Volunteer one of the.
3: We need a name.
1: Whoever will volunteer the name.
0: What was your name, sir?
2: Gary.
1: Gary is our dog person. Congratulate Gary, please.
0: Well done, Gary. You're in the Magnificent Seven.
3: Now kiss Gary.
1: Full on the lips.
0: He's very excited. He doesn't know what it means. But
1: okay, brilliant.
0: Excited.
1: If you get a chance, take a selfie with him and tweet it to us, please.
0: Can I get a photo of you? Okay.
1: Right.
0: Hang on.
1: I presume he's using his phone.
4: Yeah.
0: It's on Pooh Bar Radio with Peacock and Gamble.
1: Hi, Gary. We're on the air right now.
3: It's app-based.
0: Thanks very much, Gary. Cheers. All right, I've got a selfie.
1: Now shout to Gary. Thank you. I love you, Gary.
3: Yeah.
0: Thank you, I love you, Gary.
1: Good lad, Pete. Get that tweeted, and you're now a king of the Magnificent Seven. We'll speak to you probably next week.
0: Cheers, see you soon.
1: Take care, Pete. Bye-bye. That was PDT.
3: It's brilliant, we can make him just do stuff.
1: Pete could be our roving reporter.
3: Yeah.
1: Every week.
3: Brilliant.
1: But nobody tell him.
3: Basically, if we're struggling with the Magnificent Seven...
1: Yeah, we just get Pete.
3: We get Pete.
1: Go out and just find
3: them. Go out in Westfield and find them.
1: It's amazing we've got Gary. So now we only need three more.
3: Yeah, we're doing really well.
1: We're actually doing brilliantly
3: and we've got,
1: well, aren't we?
3: What, we're heading into the last hour?
1: Yeah, 5 minutes to the last hour. So we've got an hour and 5 minutes.
3: Let's really push this, mate. Who have we got left to get?
1: A cat person. That should be so easy.
3: Yeah.
1: Three we need. A cat person.
3: Yeah.
1: Someone who needs a toilet right now. Somebody who failed their driving test more than once. That's it.
3: Those are easy ones
1: as
3: well.
1: That is so fucking easy
3: to do
1: that.
3: We can do this.
1: Right.
3: I'm not letting this slip. We can do this.
1: 0330 223 0200 if you want to be part of the Magnificent Seven. We've already had our wild card. That's Gary.
3: Yeah.
1: That's our wild card. That's someone who's not listening to the show who is one of the things. So unfortunately, you can't be that again. We can't have a Powerball because you can't be a dog person and a cat person. It's just stupid.
3: No.
1: But if you are a cat person, someone who needs toilet right now, someone who failed their driving test more than once, then give us a call, 0330 223 0200, and let us achieve our goal and, nay, dream of getting the Magnificent Seven all finished up next week. You've gone quite casual, Satan.
3: I know, sir. I'm relaxing. I'm enjoying myself. I met one of our listeners this week.
1: Who did you meet?
3: I met Andrea. Boy
1: or girl?
3: Boy. Okay. In Brighton. I was doing a preview, Edinburgh preview in Brighton.
1: Very good.
3: He came up to me and he said, I've been listening to you and Ray for 5 years. Doing the podcasts. I listened to you on FUBAR.
1: Right.
3: Really excited to meet you. Really looking forward to the show.
1: Lovely.
3: He gave us gifts. He works for Rolls Royce. He gave us pens.
1: Where's his gifts?
3: Oh, I've forgotten them at home.
1: What?
3: And it was really nice. And
1: Rolls Royce pens?
3: Yeah.
1: Are they pricey?
3: I don't know, mate.
1: I'm not asking for me. I'm asking for eBay.
3: It's just a nice gift, isn't it? And it was really sweet of him. But he was a little bit nervous, right? And it went really well, the chat. And then he was just about to leave, and then a bird did a big shit on his hand.
1: Oh, Andreas.
3: Ruined it. Andrea.
1: And Ed's not brought me pen.
3: No, I've not brought a pen, sorry. But thanks so much for the pen.
1: So he works for Rolls Royce?
3: Yeah.
1: He's got a few quid then, hasn't he?
3: Yeah, I was a bit annoyed to just get a pen, really.
1: Andrea.
3: He gave me a Rolls Royce bag. Fit a fucking car in that, mate.
1: Right, we like the pens, mate. Thanks for them. Although I've not got mine yet. it. I don't know if you're listening, but I need to pay my council tax from last year. It's not this year's. I'm up to date this year.
3: You can't get... No, no.
1: If you can pay my council tax for me, or alternatively, you can get me a charger for a MacBook.
3: No, you can't do that to people.
1: Need a charger. I'm not doing it to people. This is purely of their own accord, if they want to do it.
3: PDT has tweeted the picture of him and Gary. Gary looks as surprised as you would expect him to. I am now... Oh, I think Gary works for an electronic cigarette company who are clearly...
1: Oh, has he just gone to the store?
3: He's gone to the electronic cigarette store.
1: Which one is it?
3: I'm going to retweet it. E-Lights.
1: I've got, I think it's the blue one, blue cig or whatever they're called. I've got electronic cigarette.
3: All right. How's it working out for you?
1: Can't handle it.
3: What do you mean?
1: I used to have electronic cigarette years ago.
3: I remember.
1: When they first came out, it was a really expensive one.
3: Yeah.
1: I can't drag on it. It's making me cough.
3: Really?
1: Yeah, but they shouldn't make you cough.
3: Have you got the proper strong ones?
1: I don't know what I've got. I just bought the standard pack.
3: But I think they're dangerous because there's still no...
1: Not as dangerous as a cigarette, mate.
3: Yeah, that's true.
1: Not as dangerous as a cigarette, mate, and I keep having them until I was smoking the normal air.
3: I remember when you first got an electronic cigarette. It was really cool and impressive.
1: Because no one had them, did they?
3: Yeah, and then you would just have a few puffs on that. You're like, oh, pop off and buy some real cigarettes.
1: Yeah, whatever. That's not true at all.
3: When I remember one day distinctly when you were making you were trying to make the change from one to the other, so you were doing both on one day.
1: I don't remember that. I remember stopping cigarettes dead.
3: No, you didn't stop.
1: It was working
3: at
1: Miranda.
3: No, it was. You had the electronic cigarette, and you were still smoking real cigarettes as well.
1: There's only one other person who could verify this, and she doesn't speak to me anymore.
3: Well, she wasn't there that day. It was me and you, mate. Lads' day out.
1: Yeah, better, wouldn't it?
3: Yeah,
1: better. We'd have a lads' day out, and then we'd rock and roll all night. That's what used to happen with me and Ed. No bother at all. Whale of a time we had. He was fat then.
3: Kiss. Give me a kiss.
1: No. I'm going for a cigarette after all this chat.

0: head.
1: What?
0: You know, me and Andrew's shows that we do together.
1: Yeah,
0: I enjoy it with you better.
1: Right, thanks,
0: but,
1: mate.
0: Yeah, but I also love working with Andrew. And yeah, he's a nice, good friend of mine.
1: Yeah, why have you got your coat on?
0: Because I don't know if you're right. You know, we have some brilliant funny sections of me and you, don't we?
1: Yeah.
0: I thought what I could do is do one of the funny sections that I do with Andrew.
1: What's that?
0: During our show. you love this.
1: You're not going out for a cigarette.
0: Right, there's this bit, right, where I go, hey, Andrew, I'm going out for a cigarette.
1: No, you're not doing that.
0: And then I'll do it
1: She
0: again.
1: Might fall for that as a funny section, but I know you too well. You're not going out.
0: It is a funny section.
1: It's not a funny section.
0: It is. Oh, the phone's ringing now. I've put my coat on. Who's on the phone? Stuart and Guildford. Do you want to deal with him?
1: No, I can't deal with Stuart and Guildford.
0: We've got Kiss on at the moment. Stuart, you there?
2: Yeah.
0: Hiya, mate. You all right? It's Ray here.
2: You right?
0: Oh, yeah. I've got to go move my car.
1: No, he doesn't. He's trying to go out for a cigarette so he doesn't have to do anything, Stuart. Don't listen to
0: him. Why are you calling Stuart?
2: Is he part of the Magnificent Seven?
0: Right.
1: Turn Kiss off if you're going to put the Magnificent Seven theme tune on.
0: There we go. Which one are you?
2: Cat person.
0: Stuart. Is that your name?
2: Yeah.
0: Yeah. Stuart's cat person. Cheers, Stuart.
1: You just hung up on
0: right,
1: Stuart.
0: Here we go. Ray goes for a cigarette. No, and then he's in charge of the show.
1: You just that was Stuart's probably looking forward to that all day. Well, what am I going to do? Wait, let me know the mics are still up. I'm on the wrong side of the desk. Nah, get in here and be my co-presenter or something. No, he's left Magnificent Seven and Kiss up, and he's hung up on Stuart.
3: Okay, we can get Stuart.
1: Right, get Stuart back on the phone because I feel bad now. I can't handle this by myself. Does he genuinely do this with Ange?
3: He does this every single week, Ange.
1: Right. Right.
3: Hi, Stuart.
1: Put me back to. Stuart, hello, it's Ed.
2: Hello, you alright?
1: Yeah, good. Turn that music off now, thank you. I apologise for Ray's behaviour there.
2: Oh, that's alright.
1: He's gone for a cigarette now. I'd imagine you were looking forward to a bit of banter, a bit of on-air banter with all three of us, weren't you?
2: Yeah.
1: Although you don't sound like you are. You sound quite down in the dumps. Where are you calling from, Stuart? Guildford, is it?
2: Guildford. Well, I'm actually in Woking at the moment.
1: Oh, well, it's basically the same place, isn't it, Guildford and Woking?
2: Yeah, pretty much, yeah.
1: What are you doing today in Woking?
2: Just doing some shopping, actually. So.
1: And what is there in Woking that you couldn't buy in Guildford?
2: There's a Hobbycraft in Guildford. In Woking, sorry.
1: And why are you in Hobbycraft?
2: Oh, I need to buy a frame.
1: Is there no, genuinely, this is a revelation to me, that there's nowhere in Guildford where you can buy a frame.
2: Well, yeah, but we wanted a cheapo frame, so.
1: Right, so you've got to go to Woking for that sort of thing.
2: It needs to be the right size.
1: This only really works with Ray. You're a cat person.
2: I am, yeah.
1: And what makes you a cat person? How does that manifest itself in your everyday life?
2: Owning some cats, I think.
1: How many?
2: Two.
1: And what are their names?
2: Alfie and B.
1: B?
2: B.
1: B?
2: B.
1: Well, like a bumblebee?
2: Like a bumblebee, yeah.
1: And why have you called a cat B? That seems very cruel. Give it identity issues.
2: Because she looks like a bumblebee.
1: She looks like a... What, she got wings?
2: No, she's like stripy. And... got a thing in the tail.
1: We could have called. She's a stripy cat. You could have called her a tiger. Give her some bit of self-esteem. You called it, and she's got a sting in her tail.
2: She has, yeah.
1: You want to take that out? That's probably hurting her.
2: And
1: what do you do for a living, Stuart?
2: I work for a charity.
1: Well, that's very good. Well done. Although, what charity is it? It could be charity to take racists to centre parks. What charity is it?
2: It's a conservation charity.
1: Okay, and what are you conserving?
2: The environment.
1: And how's that going so far? Stuart?
2: Yep.
1: How's it going so far? How many bits of environment have you saved?
2: 20.
1: 20? Well done, Stuart. I'll let you know now, Stuart, even the producers left this. This is literally me by myself in an empty radio studio talking to a man in Hobbycraft in Woking. That's what's happening now. Have we got another caller? Nah. All right. Well, Stuart, I'll tell you what. We're going to tag you out. You're part of the Magnificent Seven. You are the cat person. We're going to see if we can complete the Magnificent Seven while Ray is having a cigarette. Thank you, Stuart.
2: Cheers. Thanks very much.
1: Thanks. Bye. Who have we got on the line now, Nat?
4: I think it's Ray.
1: Hello? Who's that?
5: Hello, it's Ray.
1: Mate, why would you not make up a different name if you're going to do a different voice?
5: Oh, shit. It's Gary.
1: Gary Black?
5: Yep.
1: Hello, Gary.
5: That's my name.
1: No, there he is. We've just got a cat person. Stuart was in Hobbycraft. I'll be honest, mate. It only really works with me and you together. I couldn't do this by myself.
5: Oh, really?
1: Just asking him normal questions.
5: Why, what's happening is he's not much fun.
1: He was just buying a frame in Woking. And that's all
5: you
1: I found
5: what?
1: Out.
5: Right.
1: If you were here, we'd have him wanking in his own mouth by now.
5: Yeah, fair comment. Do you want me to do that?
1: Can you do some roving reporting for us? Can you go and find some Magnificent Seven people outside the studio?
5: Yeah, what do you need?
1: What are we waiting for, Nat? Someone who needs a toilet now.
4: We've got a cat person.
5: Ask this bloke to have a cigarette.
1: Someone who needs a toilet right now.
4: Someone who's failed their driving
1: test. And someone's failed their driving test.
4: More than once.
5: Okay, there's a man texting in now. Excuse me, mate. Not talking to me.
1: Right.
5: Said, excuse me, just ignore me.
1: Right, try him again.
5: Oh, yeah. Sorry, I'm just on the phone to the radio at the moment, and they're trying to find a certain... did you fail your driving test? Do you have a driving test? No. What was the other one, Ed?
1: If he needs the toilet right now.
5: Do you need the toilet right now?
1: Either type.
5: Yes, he does. He does need the toilet right now.
1: What type? And what's his name?
5: What's your name? Antonio.
1: Antonio.
5: Antonio needs a toilet right now.
1: Right, and
5: he's outside the Pleasant Theatre just having a cigarette.
1: And okay.
5: Testing.
1: And what type of toilet does he need?
5: What type of toilet do you need? The long one.
1: Perfect. Antonio needs a long toilet.
5: Let's put Antonio down.
1: Right. Good.
5: Thank you, man.
1: All we need is someone who failed.
5: Oh, I've got to take a photo of me with Antonio.
1: Yes, and tweet it to Fubar
5: Radio.
1: All right,
5: I'll do that. Okay, I'll do that now.
4: Why don't you give out the number, Ed, for the...
1: I've got a cough now.
5: I can't
1: speak
5: good enough. I'll take a photo of me and Antonio now. Just prove it.
1: All right.
5: I'll see you in a bit.
1: All we need now is someone who's failed their driving test more than once. Call us on 0330-223-0200. Please call us
5: if you've failed
1: your driving test more than once. Unless Ray can find someone outside the studio who's failed their driving test more than once.
5: I'm coming back in, mate.
1: Right. Nat, have you failed your driving test?
5: Antonio works downstairs from Fubar.
1: Does he?
5: He came through the door as well.
1: Oh, right.
4: Yeah. Is he nice? Is he good looking?
5: Is
4: he quite dishy? Is he good looking?
1: Nat's asked if he's good looking.
4: Sounds it.
5: Good enough for you.
1: She's on heat at the moment. It's
5: good
1: incredible.
5: Enough for Nat. Have you just hung up, mate? Am I still on the radio?
1: Yeah, you're still on the radio, mate.
5: Right.
1: Mate, you can hang up now because you're in the studio.
5: There's a delay on the phone call.
1: No, there's not.
6: That's weird, isn't it?
1: Only a slight one.
5: Look at that.
6: I've got an echo on my voice.
1: Whoa.
6: I'm going to do the rest of the radio like this.
1: No, you're not.
6: Wait.
1: Hello, Wembley.
6: It's good to be here.
1: Wembley sounds empty.
6: Well, it would be if I was on one.
7: Antonio, nice lad.
1: Yeah, good.
7: Barely spoke a word of English.
1: Right, but he knew he needed the long toilet.
7: He said it was a long one that he needed. And then he did just come back in and went straight into the toilet.
1: Brilliant. This is a good way of doing Magnificent Seven.
7: Wasn't lying.
1: Although it's technically still a phone-in competition.
7: So how many? Well, that is a phone-in because I was phoning in.
1: That's what I mean.
7: Same with PDT as well.
1: Yeah.
7: So what have we got left to get then?
1: Just someone who's failed their driving test more than once.
7: That's all we need.
1: One more.
7: All we need
1: I've
7: is
1: given
7: one
1: out
7: person.
1: The number.
7: I'm going to give it again.
1: All right.
7: 0330-223-0200.
1: Very good. Well remembered.
7: I obviously know it because I just phoned in.
1: Yeah, that's true.
7: And do you know what? I don't think Joe knew it was me when I called in.
1: Really? Were you doing a hello, it's Ray voice?
7: But wait, you asked me who it was and what was I calling for?
1: Oh.
7: I can't hear you.
1: Smacked up.
7: For a second, she didn't know it was me and then she did.
1: Yeah.
7: A little insight there. Into the mechanics of the phone conversation.
1: The drug-addled mind of Joe.
7: Yeah, probably don't know where she is, does she not? Why are you glaring at me when he said it? Fuck it, oh yeah, the good-looking fucker can get away with it, but the little fat bloke, just glare at him. Ed can say what he
1: wants. Why do you always bring it back to that, mate? Why do you always bring it back to that?
7: Because I'm really unattractive.
1: No, you're not. You're a very attractive man. And everyone knows that. Someone's calling in.
7: I've got to do horribly filthy, dirty sex things just to make myself a good person, just to make people fancy me. Yeah, I don't even like it. I don't want to poo on someone. Why would I want to do that? I don't want to smack you around the face.
1: Well, people like it, don't they? People get into
7: that
1: sort of thing.
7: Yeah, but I've got to pretend that I like all the dirty stuff because I can't just have lovely romantic sex.
1: Not everyone likes to do it like I do, with the lights off, with and then I read a Bible straight afterwards.
7: With a whiff of shame permeating the atmosphere.
1: Exactly. We call it the Catholic way.
0: We've got a last call here, I think.
1: No way. We're not going to do the Magnificent Seven.
0: Might be our system's calling back. Fox, Brody and Tring. Hey, Brody.
8: Hiya.
0: Hello there.
8: Hi.
0: How are you? Brody's a nice name.
8: Thank you.
0: Brody's a nice name.
8: Thank you.
0: I don't think I've ever met anyone called Brody.
8: It's a boy's name, sadly.
0: Is it?
8: But I'm not a boy, yeah.
0: I was, God, you know what? I thought, how are we going to get around this? Because it sounds like a girl.
1: Yeah.
0: But it might be a boy.
1: Yeah.
0: I'm so glad you came in straight away with that.
1: You should have maybe have a girl's nickname like Toffo.
0: Toffo, yeah. Do you fancy being called Toffo for the rest of the day?
8: No, I am a girl, definitely.
0: How do you know, though?
8: Well, I don't know.
0: How do you know you're a girl?
1: Yeah. Good question, isn't it?
8: I do.
0: Never how old are you? How old are you, Brody?
8: I'm 19.
0: Right, you're 19, right? So for 19 years of your life, you might have just been brought up thinking you're a girl.
1: Yeah.
8: Oh, my God.
0: I know, it's horrible, isn't it?
8: Yeah.
0: Have you ever been with a boy?
8: Yeah.
0: And what did they say?
1: But how do you know that was a boy? You might have just been told the wrong words for everything.
8: Oh, my God.
0: Imagine if you have been taught by your parents all the wrong words for everything.
8: It's like that, how do you know what colours are, isn't it?
0: Yeah, it's just like that.
8: Like, we all seen the same colour.
1: Yeah, because you say that's red and the other person can go, that's red, but they might be thinking of what you think green is.
0: They might see green.
1: Yeah.
8: Yeah.
0: What other mind fucks are there?
1: If a tree falls in a forest, is it a tree?
0: If a tree falls in a forest, are you a girl?
1: Yeah.
0: Are you married, Brody?
8: No.
0: What do you do?
8: What do I do?
0: Yeah.
8: I'm on my gap year.
0: Oh, God.
1: And you've gone to Tring.
8: I'm working, though.
1: You've gone to Tring to find yourself.
8: No, this is where I...
0: you're travelling Tring.
8: No, I work in London.
0: You're hitchhiking through Tring, are you?
1: And what do you do in London?
8: I work for a big computer company.
0: What one?
1: Is that a company that has a really big computer?
8: Yeah.
0: Which one do you work for?
8: IBM.
0: Would one of their chargers work on a MacBook?
8: Probably not.
0: Do you have industry contacts where you could get me a MacBook charger?
8: Oh, I wish. No.
0: Why are you ringing?
1: No, Magnificent Seven. Please tell me you're ringing about the Magnificent Seven.
8: Yeah.
0: I can't believe that someone
8: failed my driving test twice.
0: Oh, did you?
1: Twice.
0: Have you since passed it?
8: Twice. Yeah, third time.
0: Oh, congratulations. What do you drive? What do you not drive?
8: I drive a little Micra.
0: Nice. Girls' car, that, Brody.
8: Yeah. You are?
0: It's a girls' car, that. What are you driving a girls' car for?
8: Yeah, it's purple as well.
1: How do you know it's a Micra? Your parents might have told you it's a Micra and it's actually a horse.
8: Yeah, and how do I know it's purple?
0: You might be driving a horse, Brody. And you've completed our Magnificent Seven for us
1: today.
0: Thank
1: you very much, Brody.
8: That's all right.
0: What are you doing for the rest of the day?
8: Just sitting at home.
0: Yeah.
8: Yeah.
1: You're not, IBM don't need you today.
8: No, I've got a week off.
0: Tell me some things about you. Tell me some facts about you.
8: I'll tell you about my driving test.
0: You did what?
8: I can tell you about my driving test.
1: Yeah, how did you fail your driving test?
8: Okay, my first one I sped.
0: You sped,
8: and on my second one I ran a red light. So I think it was fair.
1: Yeah, that probably is fair.
0: They're both sort of non-arguable, aren't they?
1: Yeah.
8: Yeah.
1: You might as well just said, I hit a boy.
0: Yeah. Killed someone outright.
8: Or a girl.
0: But you wouldn't know if it was a boy or a girl, would you not?
8: No, you wouldn't.
0: What speed were you doing?
8: I think it was like 40 and a 30.
0: That's bad, isn't it?
1: Yeah.
8: And there was a speed camera as well.
0: Did you get points for it?
8: No.
1: That would be amazing if you got points on your test.
0: And also failed as well.
1: Yeah.
0: That's a bad day, isn't it? I've had bad days. That's a bad one. And the second time, the red light. Why did you run the red light? Did you panic?
8: No, I just sort of saw it turn orange and I was like, nah, I can make this.
0: That's the problem, isn't it? Because what you see is orange.
1: Yeah.
0: So what's happened there.
1: Yeah, plus then the horse reared up.
0: Yeah, the horse always gets angry when it sees an orange light and just bolts.
8: Yeah.
0: It's
7: terrible. What an awful
1: Well, I'm
7: life.
1: Glad you've passed now. That's really great news. Because it would have been a shame to end Magnificent Seven on a little bit of a downer, but it's good. You've passed. It's all fine. You remember the Magnificent Seven, and you've passed, so you can drive us around.
7: Yeah. You're now our driver.
8: For Tring. Just the Tring area.
7: We don't live in Tring.
8: No, I know.
1: I've never lived in Tring.
7: I've never lived in Tring.
8: You didn't know. I'm not
1: it's weird,
8: there.
1: Isn't it?
7: I don't think I've ever been it.
1: It's weird. You have been it, mate.
7: Have I?
1: I've been it with you.
8: You have been it.
7: What for? What was it?
1: Tring.
7: Tring.
1: Courtyard Theatre, Tring. We've done loads of gigs there.
7: In Tring?
1: In Tring, mate.
8: Yeah.
7: Oh, I live near there.
1: Yeah, he also lives very near there.
7: Oh, I do. Yeah, I live quite near it.
8: For
1: some reason, we've both been there loads.
7: I had Tring in my head as South London.
1: No, mate, Hertfordshire.
7: I did Tring fireworks thing.
8: Yes, you did, actually.
7: Were you there?
8: Yeah. I was there. I helped organise the Tringe Festival.
7: Oh, did you? Wasn't it awful? Like that, not the festival, but like that thing that I had to do.
8: I
7: had to compare fireworks. So have I met you, Brody?
8: Briefly, yeah.
1: Oh, you were that boy.
8: Ed, we met in Berko.
1: You were that boy in Berkhamsted.
8: Yeah.
7: You following us around?
8: Unintentionally, yeah.
1: Yeah. It's difficult to be subtle on a horse.
7: Do you fancy us both? Is that what's going on? And now you're ringing up flirting on the radio. What do you mean, no? Just lie.
8: Yeah.
7: Thank you.
1: Yeah, I thought so. I could tell.
7: Yeah, well, sadly, we're not available today. But thanks for completing Magnificent Seven for us.
1: Well done, Brody.
8: That's all right.
7: Appreciate it. So we've got to give him
8: stuff. Have a nice day.
7: How are you going?
8: Yeah.
7: All right, see ya.
8: Bye.
1: Bye-bye.
8: Bye.
1: Bye, Brody.
8: Bye.
1: Got it.
7: Bye-bye. See you, mate. Bye.
8: Bye.
7: Bye-bye.
1: You hang up first.
8: Bye.
7: You hang up first.
8: Bye.
7: Bye, Brody.
1: Bye, Brody.
8: Bye.
7: Bye, Brody.
8: Bye.
7: See you later, mate.
8: Bye, guys.
7: Bye, Brody.
8: Bye.
7: Bye, love.
1: Brody. Brody.
8: Yeah.
1: See you later.
8: Bye.
7: Brody. Brody.
8: Bye.
7: Bye, bye, love. See you soon. Bye.
8: Bye.
7: Bye, bye, Brody.
1: Give me three rings when you get in. Bye, Brody.
7: Bye-bye, Brody.
8: Bye.
1: Seriously,
8: bye-bye.
1: Brody.
7: She gone?
1: Yeah, she's gone, mate. Yep, there you go.
7: Do you know what? The worst,
1: we win!
7: The worst part of speaking to Brody is when I hear that noise.
1: Yeah.
7: Always upsets me.
1: Now, bit of a revelation, mate.
7: Yeah.
1: I think you should put a song on in a sec, because we've just had a sketch sent in, written by Jake.
7: Right. If you remember earlier on, Jake, we spoke to Jake, he was an aspiring screenwriter and comedy writer.
1: Yeah.
7: And we demanded that he write us a short scene.
1: Yeah.
7: Has he written it?
1: He has written it.
7: Okay.
1: I think what we should do is we should get Nat to print it out for us.
7: Yeah, if that's possible, Nat, is that okay? And then can we also, once it's printed out, can we get Jake back on the line so he can either direct or he can pass comment on it?
1: Yeah, I think we need some. But I think you should put a song on so we can have a read through, get to grips with the text.
7: I think we should read it cold. I'll put a song on, but we should read it cold.
1: All right, okay.
7: We should read it in advance.
1: All right, go on then.
7: Yep.
1: All right.
7: That's fair enough, isn't it?
1: Deal.
7: Yeah. Bye, Brody. Brody.
1: She's gone, mate.

0: Hey, mate.
1: What
0: do you think about girls dancing? About dancing?
1: Depends if they want to do it or not.
0: What about if girls went, hey, let me dance for you?
1: Oh, no, I'd like that. But not if it was in an environment where they were like, hey, let me dance for you, and then you can see it in their eyes. They're like, another pound for law school. Yeah. I wouldn't like that.
0: Oh, no, another spoonful of food for my baby.
1: Yeah, and no, I don't like that.
0: Right.
1: No, mate, if I'm going to a strip club, I'm going to go to one where the girls are trying to get through law school, not for ones who are going to feed their kids, all right?
0: Imagine them stripping.
1: I'm a classy guy.
0: Imagine them stripping. I said dancing.
1: Well, at what point is a girl going to come up to you and go, can I dance for you?
0: Sorry about that, any female listeners.
1: All right.
0: Ed just seems to think you can't dance without taking your clothes off.
1: Yeah, sorry, Brody.
0: Very offensive. Sorry, Brody.

0: Whoa! Danko Jones, Dance, from, of course, the Kick-Ass 2 soundtrack. Jake, you there?
1: Yeah, I'm here.
0: Your sketch has made it onto the air, dude. We've just got it through, haven't we? We've not read it yet.
1: Awesome.
0: Anything we should know in advance?
1: No. I try to write it in your style.
0: Oh, classic mistake. Classic mistake.
1: Don't take offence to anything. But...
0: No, no, it won't do at all. So, all right, we'll try and perform it in our style then as well.
1: All right.
0: Beg your pardon, Jake.
1: I'm allowed to put this on my CV.
0: Yeah, you can do. Yeah, totally. What what sort of bed do you want under it? I mean, is it scary?
1: No, it's neither. It's not. Well, so, it's not scary. No. So that it's not anything.
0: So
1: really.
0: That music's no good.
2: I think that's
1: music's
2: perfect.
1: Fine. You can play music if you want.
0: All right, I'll have that then. Okay, you ready?
3: Hang on.
1: Yeah.
2: Sorry, I've got problems with this already.
0: Hang on. Oh fucking hell, he's straight.
2: No, just start. You'll see the problem.
0: Ed's got problems with it.
2: Right. Come on.
0: Okay. Ray and Ed's Fubar sketch begins with me. Okay. Ed, remember them drugs you got me from America? I think they're messing with my head.
2: Right.
0: I took one of them Metalane tablets, meant to help you sleep, aren't they? Felt like I'd snorted some Mary Jane or injected a bit of Mandy or something.
2: Injected Mandy? Has she got diabetes as well?
0: Pause for laugh. I just got all spaced out and had some weird dreams. I dreamt that I was some sort of robot and shat myself every time I saw wool.
2: I don't think tablets can make your dreams that fucked up, right? A robot seeing wool sounds like that book, mate. Do androids dream of electric sleep?
0: Ed, can you put something more into this?
2: No, because he's just literally repeated stuff that we said earlier.
0: He was put on the spot. Just act it proper. Sleep, don't you mean sheep, Ed?
2: All right, Philip K. Dickhead.
0: Nice. I think it was a premonition about the show. I think I might be able to see the future in my dreams.
2: So how's that a premonition?
0: Because this section is Ray Science.
2: Oh, okay. God knows what science you got from a dream.
0: This week on Ray Science, my scientific fact is that wool, from jumpers and that, is made out of a sheep.
2: Ooh, insightful.
0: And listen, Ed, polyester, you know, from jumpers and that, is made out of electric sheep.
2: Do you know what, mate? I think you're right.
0: I think I've had another premonition as well.
2: What's that, then?
0: That Jake Trussler is a brilliant writer, and once he's finished watching Jeremy Kyle, he'll get a sitcom on the BBC and he'll give us parts if we're lucky. Finn. And bow.
2: Right. I've got issues with that.
0: Right. Oh, that's the wrong thing. Well done, Jake.
2: Well done, mate.
0: Ed's got issues, apparently. Do you want to hear Ed's feedback?
2: Well, I don't know. It's just like... I was expecting you to take us to a different world and transport us.
0: Yeah.
2: Maybe we'd have characters. Or what you've done is you've literally... It's got so meta, we've done basically a bit of our radio show that we did earlier again, but as versions of ourselves.
0: Yeah.
1: Yeah, well, you said write it in your style, so I thought I'd write it in exactly your style.
0: did we say that? I don't think we said that, did we?
2: No.
0: Don't think at any point.
2: I wanted to just write in your style. You should be... This is, you know, you're studying, you should be carving your own niche.
0: Yeah, I think...
1: Well, as we know, I'm a plagiariser, so...
0: Well, yeah, I mean, a rampant plagiariser on that, but the problem with plagiarising is you can't do the plagiarising to the people you've plagiarised from, you see?
2: No.
0: So if you'd have took this sketch and, you know, gone...
2: Giving it to Mark Dolan and Katie Price.
0: Yeah, yeah, if you'd gone and sent it in tomorrow to Mark Dolan and Katie Price, I mean, I was... Can Katie Price read? Can she read? Do we know? Nobody knows if she can read. We don't know if she can read.
1: I doubt it.
0: Apparently she writes books. writes them all by herself. Well, I mean, well done. Ed, I mean, I'll tell you now, Jay, Ed seems genuinely angry.
2: I just think we've built up to it and, you know, I was looking forward to something I could really get my teeth into.
0: Right.
2: Because, you know, we've both got chops, mate. I mean, you know, I've done Shakespeare.
0: When?
2: Shut up.
0: Oh, sorry.
1: Maybe next week I'll write something more challenging.
0: So. We're not next week.
2: You won't.
0: Hang on, Jay. There's 35 minutes left of the show.
2: No, so, don't laugh, mate. Because
0: no, it's not. This isn't funny, Jake. Write us something serious.
2: Yeah,
0: right.
2: Just really knuckle down.
0: It could be half the length of what you've written.
1: Right.
0: Which I know you can do because you wrote this in twice that time. That's what I've worked out. Yeah. So don't say I can't do that because you can.
2: Maths. That's simple maths.
0: Just some simple maths. Write us something half the length of that. Get it to us before 10:00.
1: Before 10:00.
0: It's got to be before 10:00 because otherwise we won't have time to perform it, will we?
2: You've written your short story. You've done all your coursework, so...
1: I've not done nearly all my coursework.
0: Right, Jake, stop talking on the phone and go and do some work. This is how we've got to do it, right?
2: Less chatty, more typing.
0: If you want to be a writer, then you're going to have to get used to sort of this thing. Do you think if you were on the Now show, do you think that Steve Punt would go, oh, it's all right, Jake, just get it in by next week when all this news has run out? Got to do it now, mate. Got to do it right now.
2: Exactly.
0: Right?
2: You can do this. I believe in you, Jake.
0: I believe in you as well. So you've proved that you can plagiarise. Now let's see if you can write a script half that much, self-contained idea, something serious for Ed to get his teeth into.
2: That I can play a character in, maybe.
0: I'm not bothered about doing a character, but just something, you know, something a bit more meaty than that.
2: Yeah.
0: Tackle an issue, Jake. Tackle an issue.
1: Tackle an issue. Right,
0: yes.
1: Okay.
0: Go and do it.
2: A tearjerker.
1: Tearjerker.
0: Something sad.
1: Right.
0: Something tragic and sad.
2: Right, that will be happening before the end of the show.
0: Page. Get onto it, Jake.
2: Thank you, Jake.
1: All right.
0: Are you using a Mac to write these things?
1: No. No, I can't afford any of that.
0: Same. Mm. Hurry up, Jake.
1: All right. See you a bit.
0: Less chat, more write.
2: I think he doesn't seem happy to be involved in the show.
0: It's weird,
2: isn't
0: it? You know, you give someone a fucking opportunity, yeah, and then they're like, oh,
2: rub it in your face.
0: Oh, have I got to do work to be successful?
2: Yeah. Oh.
0: Oh.
2: Can't I just be the next? I mean, I couldn't think
0: Harry
2: of
0: Potter, J.K. Rowling.
2: Couldn't think of a famous screenwriter.
0: Oh, really?
2: Depressing.
0: Lawrence Kasdan, we'll go with.
2: All right, go on then.
0: That's a good one. Can I just be the next Lawrence Kasdan? Oh my god, I thought a woman was pissing in the street, but she's just dropped her shopping. That's all it is.
2: Right.
0: I was upsetting. Jake, we're giving you an opportunity here, man, and you're like sort of going, I just want to be successful. I don't want to do the actual.
2: This
0: work.
2: Show has thousands and thousands of
0: ideas
2: and words in every
0: episode.
2: In every episode, there's so
0: thousands
2: many words.
0: Of words in this.
2: Yeah, we've probably done nearly 1,000 today,
0: and we know at least 7 people are listening.
2: Yeah, exactly.
0: Because we've got Magnificent Seven,
2: including Jake.
0: We've undersold this.
2: Yeah, we've done it, man.
0: Yeah, right. Come on,
2: we did complete it too early.
0: Let's have a big announcement, ladies and gentlemen, boys and girls, on this 16th day of June 2014. Peacock and Gamble are proud to announce the completion of Magnificent Seven. We got somebody with a broken stroke missing tooth. That was Steve. We got someone who had Mexican food this week. That was Jake, who's also screenwriting for us at the moment. We had a cat person. Stuart, of course. We had a dog person. Gary, of course. We had someone who needs a toilet right now. That was Antonio. Lovely lad. And he needed a long toilet. We needed someone who failed their driving test more than once. That was the lovely Brody. Bye, Brody. Bye. Bye,
2: rude.
0: Brody.
2: Just rude, mate. She was just rude.
0: And we need somebody who wears glasses, and that was Pete. Magnificent Seven this week has been completed. However, you might be thinking, that's the end of that. It's not. Because I think you could be a cat person and a dog person.
2: Right.
0: There is still a potential Powerball on here.
2: Do you think?
0: A potential Powerball. Have you got a broken missing tooth? Have you had Mexican food this week? Are you a cat and a dog person? Do you need the toilet right now? Did you fail your driving test more than once? Do you wear glasses? If you're all those things, ring in, you could be our Powerball.
2: Or our snitch, our golden snitch.
0: No, you can't use that.
2: What?
0: You can't use that. That's
2: why?
0: Definitely copyrighted.
2: Golden snitch?
0: It's from Harry Potter.
2: No, I don't mean that.
0: Doesn't matter what you mean.
2: No, I don't mean that.
0: That's like, you could be our Millennium Vulcan. Oh, I don't mean the spaceship from Star Wars.
2: But you can't say Harry Potter then.
0: Listen,
2: that must be trademarked.
0: Well, it is, but we're just talking about it. But you're using it as an intellectual property.
2: Call in if you're our golden snitch.
0: No, you're not our golden snitch. Call in if you're our Powerball. 0330-223-0200. By the way, interesting thing this week. If we get a Powerball, that will put all the other contestants to death.
2: Yeah.
0: It'll be a curse.
2: A bloody, bloody death.
0: A weird curse will come upon Steve, Jake, Stuart, Gary, Antonio, Brody, and Pete. They'll have a weird curse upon them if we get a Powerball, because they have clashed with the mystery of the golden snitch. The Powerball.
2: Some of their extremities will go purple and drop off.
0: Yes. Like fingers. Just thinking of a finger. Why? You know people who hitchhike?
2: Yeah.
0: Here's a problem I've got at the moment as well.
2: You want to hitchhike?
0: Because I'm trying to save money. You might guess that by the fact I'm trying to get listeners to pay my council tax and get myself a charger.
2: Oh, really?
0: I've not got transport home from Edinburgh.
2: Well, you should book some.
0: I've got transport there.
2: Yeah,
0: plane.
2: And who booked it?
0: You, and I've still not paid you back for
2: me,
0: it.
2: Me, Ed Gamble.
0: I'm going to.
2: Yeah. Get in contact if you can pay for Ed's...
0: Good point, actually. If you want to pay for my plane up to Edinburgh, how much was it? About 35 quid or something?
2: Something like that, yeah.
0: Something like that. If you want to pay for my plane to Edinburgh, I'll give you Ed's account details so you can transfer the money. But I'm thinking I might set myself a challenge and just try and get back from Edinburgh without getting a ticket.
2: I don't think that's a good idea, mate.
0: Well, I was thinking about this.
2: All right.
0: You know that people hitchhike?
2: Yeah.
0: They stand by the side of the road and go, oh, stick me from out.
2: Yeah.
0: Get a lift if
2: I'm
0: they
2: aware,
0: can.
2: I'm aware of what it is.
0: Take me to the next services and they make their way down the country or up the country or wherever.
2: Yeah.
0: And I thought, there's no rules to that, are there not?
2: No.
0: Don't have to be cars, isn't it?
2: No.
0: I could hitchhike trains.
2: No, you couldn't.
0: I could. I reckon if I go to a train station, right?
2: Right.
0: And stand on the platform and just put my thumb out.
2: Yeah. How are you getting onto the platform?
0: Just, like, barge through.
2: Barge through.
0: Or just go to a station where they don't have the barriers.
2: Yeah, but then you don't need to stick your thumb out. You just get on the train and hope no one checks your ticket.
0: No, because I've got to stick my thumb out.
2: And the one in Edinburgh has barriers.
0: I will... Fine, I'll go Glasgow.
2: You'll walk to Glasgow.
0: I'll walk to Glasgow.
2: Which does also have barriers.
0: Like Dundee.
2: Mate, you can't go all the way up to Dundee by foot... And then
0: I'm sure one of the little trains, one of the little stations, like Oxgangs or something, I can get on there, can't I? Yeah, Oxgangs is a place in Edinburgh.
2: No, it's not.
0: Yes, it is. He's got a girl there. I could, like, shove my thumb out.
2: Right.
0: And when the train stops, I will say, right, that train stopped because I put my thumb out.
2: Legally, you hitchhiked
0: right?
2: to that train.
0: Right, so I get on it, I say, that train stopped for me when I was hitchhiking.
2: It's worth a try, isn't it?
0: It's worth a crack, isn't it? Who's calling us?
3: Dom in Hull.
0: Dom in Hull is calling us. Dom, are you there, man?
4: Yeah, you're right.
0: Yeah, good, thanks. How are you?
4: Yeah, good, thanks. I'm calling because, a complaint about the Magnificent Seven. Well, I reckon I've got a stronger claim.
0: Whoa, shit.
2: Right, unless you're the Powerball, you can't...
0: Well, no, let him talk. What's your problem?
4: I've been working away on a toilet all
0: you know,
4: day.
0: You know that Katie Price is on this station, yet you're choosing to complain about our show?
4: Yeah, that's true. What was this Antonio nonsense?
0: What do you mean?
2: What do you mean, mate?
4: I don't know.
2: People from another country can't need the toilet?
0: Yeah, and nonsense? What, that was just his language, mate. That was just his accent. What did he do wrong?
4: I'm putting the legwork for this.
0: Well, what did he do wrong?
4: Well, firstly, to call in only, and you clearly called in.
0: Yeah.
2: Yeah, so examine that. It's call in, and he's called in.
4: No, he didn't call in. Ray called in.
2: No, but we never said need to call in. It needs to be from a call.
0: And I called in. On my own dollar, by the way.
2: Won't see that again. You think they pay for that here?
0: I'll never get that back.
4: No, probably not.
2: Steal it back in pens.
0: We'll steal it back in Staples.
2: So, Tom, I don't understand what your problem is.
0: What did you do wrong? Are you saying that you wanted to be the person that wanted the toilet?
4: Yeah, well...
0: why don't you call in, then?
4: I could see the Powerball was happening. Last time I was... not the Powerball, the Magnificent Seven Complete, so I don't know. Just...
2: Why didn't you call in earlier?
0: But you didn't call.
4: Well, because I needed to work up going to the toilet, didn't I? I'm not going to lie.
0: You could lie if you want. We wouldn't know, would we not? And also, why did
4: I mean... I respect the competition.
0: All right.
2: Thank you for that.
0: We respect you. Thank you for that. That's fine. I haven't got no argument to that. Have you got a broken or missing tooth?
4: No.
0: Have you had Mexican food this week?
4: No.
0: You a cat person or a dog person?
4: Neither.
0: You've got to be one of them.
2: If someone presented you with a cat or dog and said you've got to take one of these home, which would it be?
4: Probably the cat, let's say.
2: You're a cat person, right?
0: Did you fail your driving test more than once?
4: No.
0: Do you wear glasses?
4: Theory.
0: That's a driving test. The theory's a driving test. How many times did you fail it?
4: Once.
0: Fine. Okay. Do you wear glasses?
4: No.
0: What, you've never wore sunglasses in your life?
4: Not really, no.
0: You've never in your entire... Right. How old are you?
4: I have worn sunglasses on occasion, yes.
0: Fine, then you wear glasses.
2: You can always argue these things around.
0: At no point did I say you have to wear prescription glasses and that your eyesight is poor. I just said, somebody who wears glasses.
2: Dumb.
4: I don't currently own a pair of glasses.
0: It doesn't matter.
2: Oh, we didn't say someone who owns glasses, Dom!
0: Didn't say you got to be your own one, just say you wears them!
4: No, I would argue I don't wear glasses, I have worn glasses.
0: I didn't say wear, I said wears.
2: Mate, I am there.
0: I said wears, Dom, which is past tense.
2: You just
0: someone who
2: Dom.
0: Wears glasses, Dom.
2: That's your new name, Dom.
0: Your name is Dom now, from now onwards. Right, Don, I said...
4: What?
0: Listen to me. Listen, Don.
2: Listen, Don.
0: Somebody who wears glasses, right? Somebody, you are somebody.
2: Not someone who owns glasses,
0: who,
2: Don.
0: You're a person, you are the who, wears, past tense, has wear them in the past, wears...
2: Weared them.
0: Wears glasses. Could be sunglasses. You have just admitted to me...
4: I don't think that's past tense.
0: I'm fucking twat, this bloke.
2: Don.
0: Don, listen.
4: Yeah.
0: You could have rung in for somebody who wears glasses.
2: If you really if you really cared about us and you really wanted to be part of this competition, you could have called in a lot earlier.
0: Yeah.
2: So Ray didn't have to go outside and find Antonio and ask a stranger if he needed a big toilet or not.
0: Do you think that I like pretending I smoke? Do you think I like going, oh, I'm going for a cigarette when I've never even had one in my life? I've never had a cigarette. I've never had any drugs. I come in and I envy Jo because I see that she's been having fun time on all the drugs that she's been having all the time, I would imagine, fictionally.
2: Oh, she's nodded out, mate.
0: Nodding out, mate. Yeah. You're right.
2: Frothing at the mouth.
0: Sorry, Nat, just give Jo a little nudge, mate. Yeah. I think she's...
2: That's my belt. Can I have that back?
0: I think she's throwing a whitey. Give Eddie's belt back and take that out of your arm. Does it make you feel good? Makes you look stupid. So,
2: sorry,
0: out,
2: Don.
0: Bad news. Sorry, Don. You could have rung, mate. You could have rung.
4: Yeah. Well, I'm going to have a nice... Well, a big piss now, because I'm bursting for one.
0: Would you have it now while you're on the phone to us?
4: I don't think anyone would like that.
0: I'd like it.
4: Although, I do feel the way I've been treated today. I think you deserve to, you know.
2: Right, let's hear. Let's listen. So this is our new section. Listen to Don have a piss.
0: Yeah, and every week we will have one of our listeners go to the lavatory while we listen. This week it is Don, or Dom as he is formerly called. Don, are you in the toilet now?
2: This is our new section.
4: I'm not having a piss on the radio.
0: No, you are.
2: You are, mate.
0: No, you are, mate.
4: I have respect for your listeners.
0: Mate, you're our listener. Get in the toilet now and have a wee-wee. Come on, this is good radio. It'd be
2: when
0: brilliant radio.
2: When Marconi invented the radio, this is what he was thinking of.
0: This is just the sort of radio you're talking about. This could win us awards, mate, if you ever piss on our radio show.
2: We could win a Sony Gold shower for this.
4: I think I'll probably get shy bladder.
0: Well, let's see. Let's see.
2: It's not telly. Go on.
0: Let's see. Come on. Get yourself to the lavatory.
2: See, even a little dribble would be good.
0: Anything you can manage.
4: You really don't want this.
0: We are asking you to do it.
2: What? Is there going to be lumps in it? Just do it.
0: Yeah, Oreo, we've got to do some drama in about 10 minutes. Got another bloke writing as a play. Come on. Did he just trump? Did he push the trump out? Is he trying to wait? Are you in the toilet, Dom?
4: Do you really want me to go?
0: Yeah, absolutely. Definitely. Yes. Come on.
4: Okay.
0: Talk us through it. Talk us, where are you going?
4: Right, it's happening now.
0: I can hear it. Can you
2: hold
0: louder?
2: Can you hold the phone down to it?
4: I'm not.
2: Oh, it's a big one, isn't it?
0: Oh, he's pushing that out, isn't he? No problems with your prostate, is there not? What colour is it, Dom?
4: It's not too dark, because I've been drinking lots of water.
0: Oh, that's good, then. Build up.
2: See, it wasn't a complete waste, was it? Because you're getting to do it on the radio.
0: It's lovely, that, isn't it?
4: There we go.
0: And do you know what? I bet there's not another person in the entire world who today has done a wee on the radio.
2: Yeah. So well done, you, Don.
0: You're a unique human being on Earth at the moment.
2: You, Don's a type of noodle.
0: That's Ed's Dom fact.
2: Well done, Dom. We'll call you Dom because you're...
0: Yeah, give me his own name back.
2: Yeah.
0: Because you've done good.
2: Well done, mate.
4: You're welcome.
2: That will officially be known in the world of radio as a nadir.
4: What does that mean?
2: Just the lowest possible point in broadcast history.
4: Oh, right. I think after this, you've got nothing to stand on about, like, complaining about Katie Price.
2: Well, yeah, if we start going,
0: you know,
2: a bit lowbrow, having Katie Price on the radio.
0: I never said it was lowbrow. I would still argue that listening to a stranger have a piss is more interesting than listening to Katie Price's opinions. That's my take on it. I don't know if people back me up on that on Twitter or not.
2: Yeah.
0: But I certainly want the same amount of complaints about her as you got about John Gunn.
2: Yeah.
0: Definitely.
4: You know what? I might actually... I think she's on Tuesdays. I might call in and have a piss on her show as well.
2: No, can I just say, Dom...
0: You know what, mate? I might come in and have a piss on her show.
2: Dom, you only piss on the radio if you're specifically asked to by the presenters, okay? Do you promise?
0: I'm not asking that of you, Dom. I'm not asking that of you, mate.
2: Imagine if just every radio station in the country now gets calls. We go, and we've got Dom calling in, and all you hear is...
0: Dom, genuinely, mate. Is she in tomorrow? I can't see her now.
4: I think it's Tuesdays, yeah.
0: Yes, right, so she's in tomorrow. She's in tomorrow. So she's in on Tuesday, right, Dom? Here's what I want you to do. I want you to call Dylan's show when he's on air, right? Do not be piss-taking in any way,
2: Just be piss-givy.
0: Yeah, don't be sarcastic at all. But I want you to make, like, a salient point to the conversation and chat part of the conversation, but be pissing. And it should be, like, audible that you're pissing at the same time.
2: And be going, like, yeah, I agree with you, Katie, I agree, while you're having the biggest piss of all time.
0: So
2: and they're on in the mornings. I don't know what time you get up. This could be a morning piss.
0: Are you up for that, man?
4: Yeah, that's
0: please do it.
4: Good.
0: Please do it, and we'll if you do that, let us know on Twitter or whatever.
2: We'll play the clip out.
0: And that, all you got to do on Twitter is just say just did it. Just say that, just did it. So don't let on, and then we'll go and we'll get the recording of it and we'll play it out next week.
4: Okay.
0: Please, and that's the only way Katie Price is ever getting on a show of ours. Because one of our loyal listeners done a piss whilst talking to her. Right?
4: Yeah.
0: That's the challenge I throw down to you.
2: Well, we should throw that challenge out generally. I mean, Dom's the spearheader.
0: Fuck me.
2: But
0: I mean, literally, all our listeners.
2: Yeah, call into my...
4: That would be great.
0: Yeah, you've got to call into my... And you've got to either piss or shit while you're talking to them, right? That's what you got
2: to
0: do.
2: Try and get all their callers to be pissing or shitting at the same
0: but
2: time.
0: But you can't let on you're doing it. You must not let on. Even if Mark says, are you having a piss at the moment? Just go, no.
2: You go, no, why would I do that?
0: Right? You can't let on that you're doing it, and don't be
4: Mark's
0: rude.
4: Mark's too polite to say anything about that.
0: Yeah, he probably isn't. But she's actually going, every piss at a moment! That's my good impression.
2: He's brilliant.
0: If you're going to join in with us, any of our other listeners as well as Dom, who's going to be doing it for definite, you can't let on, and you can't be rude to them. I don't want anyone to do that. I don't want anyone to be abusive or anything like that. Just call in, be a perfectly pleasant caller.
2: Add salient points to their conversation.
0: But you have got to be audibly pissing as you're talking. Deal?
4: Okay.
0: Cheers, Dom. Dom,
2: you're the king of this.
0: You started this, mate.
2: You're the prototype.
0: You started by ringing up and saying, please let me do a piss on your show. We've let you do that now. Go on, get back to doing other things. Go and plan your conversation for tomorrow.
2: Thanks, Dom.
4: Okay, thanks.
0: Bye-bye, mate. Man. See you in a bit. Bye-bye.
2: What a great feature we've just come up with.
0: You've got to keep it quiet as well, so don't be tweeting about it and stuff. If you're going to tweet about it, just call it The Thing.
2: Yeah.
0: That's all you can say, The Thing.
2: Yeah.
0: But don't say what it is.
2: And they can't do us for it here at Foodbar because it's the opposite of taking the piss.
0: Yeah, giving some piss.
2: It's giving some piss.
0: Give you a little bit of piss on your show.
2: Is what it is.
0: Is that script come through yet or not?
2: No. Should we play a song?
0: I'm going to... I'm actually going to twat that bloke.
2: Huh?
0: I'm going to twat him if he doesn't sort it out.
2: Right, we know a fighter now. Now we know Dave Courtney and a cage fighter.
0: We are, like, protected, aren't we?
2: Yeah. And some drag queens.
0: Mm-hmm.
2: And when they're ketted up, they go fucking mental.
0: They do actually when they're ketted up, don't they? That's true. What's that? Oh, it's a song. God, I thought someone was trying to barge the door in then. Oh. 3, 2, 1. Here's some singing.

0: Sorry, Ed's just telling me now in real life he's tired, apparently. Yeah. How much kick did you have last night?
1: I don't know, 6 hours?
0: Yeah, do you know what I had?
1: None.
0: No hours.
1: None, mate. You've not stopped going You've not stopped going on about it.
0: No hours.
1: I can be tired without comparing myself to everyone else in the world.
0: Joe's just...
1: It's like you saying, oh, I'm tired, right?
0: Yeah.
1: There'll be poor people in countries who've not slept for 6 days. You can't get sleep because you have to walk for 9 hours a day to get sleep from...
0: I think, no, it's food you're thinking of and water.
1: Sheep. I'm getting mixed up with sheep again.
0: Sheep as well, yeah.
1: Sheep
0: yeah,
1: and sleep. People, it's a problem with me, that sheep, yeah, the whole sheep.
0: Joe just came through and offered to sell me a MacBook and a charger for 150 quid.
1: Right. That's a good deal, that.
0: I've got a MacBook.
1: No, you haven't. Not charged up.
0: But I don't need two. And also, what if I buy her one and then just fucking that stops working as well? I've got two broken MacBooks.
1: Right.
0: I think 150 quid's too cheap. 250,
1: mate,
0: I reckon.
1: You don't know. That's not how you do business.
0: No, I'm not doing it for it. I'm doing it. Any listeners want a MacBook?
1: Oh, yeah.
0: White MacBook.
1: Get in contact.
0: Got a charger as well.
1: Yeah.
0: 250 quid. It's yours. Call us. 0330-223.
1: Or she'll probably do it for 100 quid and announce.
0: No, shut up. Yeah. Just get her announced. Get a bit of Mandy, mate. She'll do it for just that.
1: Yeah.
0: Just for a line. If you want to buy Joe's laptop, 250 quid, a MacBook, white MacBook,

0: Be aware that sometimes they do a random swab test, and if you are carrying Joe's laptop, you will be detained.
1: Yeah, please bear that in mind, that you might get done. We have now got Jake. Is Jake on the line as well? Let's get... Okay, we're just going to put Jake through because he's done another script. Right. Oh, God. Oh, bit of politics we've got.
0: Right, lovely, right. Yeah.
1: Nice, okay. So we need to get Jake on the line. He's written a script. We've only got like sort of 7 minutes of the show left.
0: But it's not a 7 minute script.
1: Don't forget the MacBook is still for sale. £250.
0: Yeah.
1: ONO. £250 or nearest offer. White MacBook owned by Joe.
0: £250.
1: Studios.
0: ONO or not, which means or not.
1: Yeah, or not. Yeah. If you don't want it, that's actually a good deal. That.
0: Yeah.
1: £250. It's all right, isn't it?
0: Jake, you there, mate?
2: Yeah, I'm here.
1: Right, we're gonna do a script. You ready?
2: Yeah.
1: It's Putin and Obama phone call.
0: And I'm playing Obama, apparently. He's cast it. Ray,
2: yeah,
0: you're playing
2: lots
0: Putin.
2: Of big issues.
1: Yeah. I mean, really, I should play Obama. Have you heard my voice earlier on that I've done?
0: No, we're not doing that.
2: I'm right, taking, yeah, I thought it was a bit risky to cast Ray.
0: I'm taking it a different direction. You made a good choice, Jake.
1: Okay, I'll be Putin then.
0: Okay.
1: Have I got to do an accent, or am I just all right just doing it?
0: Well, we can play...
2: I'll do that with the accent.
0: Oh, Jake, direct it, yeah. So what accent should Ray do?
2: Probably a Russian one.
1: Black country, lovely. Okay, here we go. And action. Hello?
0: Hiya, Vlad. It's Barack.
1: Oh, the capital is swine.
0: What was that, Vlad? The line's a bit fuzzy.
1: I said, Europe's all mine.
0: I think we've got some big issues to tackle here. I want a bit of Europe, too. I don't like what you're doing in Ukraine. I'm going to impose heavier sanctions on you unless you stop all this silliness.
1: Silliness? What silliness? I've never even been to Ukraine. I've been fighting bears shirtless all week. I don't know what you're on about.
0: You know exactly what you're doing in Ukraine. The United States will not tolerate... Oh, what have I lent on? Michelle? Michelle, what have I lent on here? It's a big red button. Oh, shit.
1: What do you mean, big red button?
0: Okay, no, sorry, Vlad. Gotta go, mate. Sorry, phone's about to die. Hangs up. Nuclear bomb destroys the whole world.
1: Oh, just sound effects of a nuclear bomb. There we go. Very good, mate.
0: Very good. We certainly tackled some issues there, didn't
1: Powerful
0: we?
1: Powerful issues.
0: Yeah.
2: Definitely.
1: Now, do you feel
2: Very
1: that was...
2: good acting chops as well.
1: Yeah,
2: well
1: done. Thank you very much indeed. A point each.
0: Yeah.
1: For me and for Ed.
0: Well, mate, that was a nuclear bomb sound effect.
1: Two bombs going off again. Yeah. Terrible, isn't it?
0: Sorry, we're like Westwood in here now.
1: Isn't it? A little bit like that. It is. Do you feel like you wrote a better script? Do you feel like this was a better one than the other one?
0: Jake?
1: Jake!
2: Yep, I'm here. Hold on.
0: Are you having a piss?
1: Do you want to have a piss?
2: No, I'm all right, thanks.
1: Do you want to piss you up? We'll listen
0: no,
1: to it.
0: No, save it up for tomorrow for Dolan and Jordan's show.
1: Did you hear that?
2: Yeah.
1: Did you hear that instruction?
2: No? What introduction?
1: Instruction. We said that we want our listeners to call Mark Dolan's show tomorrow when Jordan's on and just... get involved with the show, be perfectly pleasant.
2: Right.
1: But whilst you're having the conversation on the phone with them, you've got to have an audible piss. You up for doing that,
2: okay.
1: Man?
2: No.
1: Do it, Jay. Come on. Again, every opportunity we give this lad.
0: I know. It's like you don't want to work in the media.
1: Every single opportunity you get, you're like, no, don't do that.
0: Do you not think you're going to struggle
2: just not
0: enough?
2: That committed.
0: Do you not think that you should be taking these opportunities? You are studying... at a university in Preston. Doors are not going to fling themselves open for you, all right?
1: No one goes.
0: And yet, here we are, offering you all of this. No one says, I need someone to write this new Hollywood script. We got to go to Preston.
1: Yeah, no one goes, oh, we had the BBC and we favour people who went to Preston school.
0: Yeah, exactly.
2: I know.
1: Just ring Dolan's show tomorrow and have a piss on it.
0: Yeah, so things are going to be difficult enough. If you want to get up to the same level as all these Cambridge guys, you've got to have
1: all the Oxbridge lot, mate. Then you're going to have a big old piss
0: on the radio.
1: Mark Dolan's show, and it's got to be audible, right? While you're talking about something else.
0: All right,
1: do you understand, Jake?
2: No, I understand.
1: Right, we are giving you opportunities here.
0: Oh, Jake tweeted us, I've got a picture of him.
1: Of Jake?
0: Jake, you look like a cage fighter.
1: Let's have a look at him.
2: I'm not a cage fighter.
1: Did not expect that.
0: No.
1: Did not expect to look like Al Murray. Looks like the bloke out of Pappies.
0: Yeah.
1: What's he called, that bloke?
0: Tom.
1: Tom from Pappies.
2: Tom Parry?
0: Yeah.
2: Do I?
1: Yeah.
2: Okay.
1: I bet Tom Parry would ring Mark Dellinger and do a live piss.
0: Yeah, he would. He's got no shame, that boy.
1: Not bothered that lad, is he not?
2: He writes some good sketches as well, though.
1: Yeah, one of the sketches that he would write would be ringing up the radio and doing a piss on the radio.
0: Yeah, like, but he's, as far as I'm aware, he's never written a brilliant political sketch about Vladimir Putin and Barack Obama.
1: Yeah, we laid down.

0: the gauntlet to you, young man, and you came good. Let's give it up for the wonderful Jake with his two fantastic scripts. Take a bow, Jake!
1: Jake.
0: Weren't that good, were they?
2: No.
0: Bye, Jake. Piss on the radio tomorrow, bye. Oh, Jake.
2: Yeah, lovely lad.
0: Weird this now.
2: Why?
0: We've got a weird time thing going on.
2: What's happened?
0: 15:53.
2: Right, 7 minutes.
0: Weird time, isn't
2: it? But 3 minutes for a song.
0: Yeah,
2: so
0: no, I've got to come in at 57.
2: 57.
0: So I've got like four minutes to kill.
2: But no one's called in about the Mac.
0: Why not? That's a really good deal. £250. Do you want to drop it to 200?
2: Yeah, we're dropping it to 200.
0: Stands 200.
2: This is like bidup.tv.
0: Isn't it? Call in now. A white Apple Mac with charger that works. It's not my one, it's Joe's, who works here. I say work.
2: Yeah.
0: She just subsidises her drug habit by taking home about 12 quid a day.
2: Yeah.
0: Not doing badly.
2: Yeah.
0: 0330 223 0200 if you want to buy Joe's MacBook, a white MacBook.
2: £200.
0: Good working order. Any pictures of you on it? Any dirty pictures that you might not have deleted properly? Potentially, yes.
2: £200.
0: Good looking last, Joe, as well.
2: Yeah.
0: Be good that. Have a look at some of them pictures, potentially, if you know how to, you know, find the back door in. Sorry, Joe, I didn't mean to talk about people finding your back door. 0330 223 0200. If you want to buy Joe's MacBook, you've got about 2 minutes to do it.
2: And if you scrape the top, you can probably get about £4 worth of Charlie off
0: probably
2: there
0: more
2: as well.
0: Than that. It's probably about £100 worth ingrained into it, isn't it? Do you know what? If you just smash the old thing up and smoke it, you'd probably be high for a week. Smoke the old MacBook. Is that right? Joffin, chop up on your MacBook? Yep, time to time.
2: Yeah.
0: Weirdly, on my MacBook, you know that we used to have pictures of me and you on the back of my MacBook.
2: Yeah.
0: Because we use it for the tour shows and that. But all that's left on there now is just my eyes.
2: Because you don't get the eyes off?
0: No, so I have really trouble with it. It was sort of scratching it a little
2: that's
0: bit.
2: That's how affecting your eyes are.
0: Yeah. Piercing.
2: That's how piercing they are. They've pierced right through the computer.
0: 2 minutes to go. What else should we talk about?
2: Well, now you've put it on that. You've put the pressure on now, haven't you?
0: 2 minutes. My new show with Angela Barnes starts tomorrow.
2: Tomorrow?
0: 7 till 10.
2: And Tuesday, 7 till 10.
0: I'm a bit worried about and when the rock show is.
2: Rock show's Friday, 7 till 10.
0: So there you go. You get a double dose of your Beacon Gamble, but split up.
2: Yeah, doing different things.
0: I'm a bit worried that I can't be all lechy in that, because Angie's all, like, feminist.
2: Oh, no, and that's not why you can't be lechy.
0: Barnes and
2: you can't be
0: sex.
2: Lechy because you're a normal, intelligent gentleman, and she's a human being.
0: Yeah,
2: so
0: I don't mean with her. I mean just like generally. If we have like, say, we have like a page-free model, because we've got a pipeline of them here. say they've got a page-free model coming, in, and she'd be like, "No, I'm not having that in the studio."
2: Yeah, but that's the dynamic, isn't it?
0: Yeah, but if I start going, all right, love.
2: Yeah.
0: Can I have a kiss?
2: Right.
0: On a date or something.
2: Are you going to do that? Are you going to do it that tired as well?
0: It's a good one.
2: All right, love.
0: I'm not tired, mate.
2: All right, love, do you want to have a kiss?
0: I'm too old to start again. 40, mate.
2: Sorry, mate, we've only got one. 41's a good age. It's a good age, mate.
0: 45 seconds to fill in.
2: It's a good age, 41. Solid age.
0: It's not solid age, it's horrible.
2: What are we doing for your birthday?
0: Nothing.
2: Nothing?
0: Absolutely nothing, no.
2: No, why? That's what you think.
0: I'm working my birthday.
2: Yeah, no.
0: I'm doing the warm-up for Not Going Out.
2: Yeah, but
0: in that sitcom
2: doesn't mean that you can't do stuff around your birthday.
0: I'm working the next day as well. I'm in Carlisle the night after.
2: No, I've got plans, mate.
0: What? So you're having a birthday thing that I'm not even coming to?
2: Yeah, on your birthday, mate. If you can't make it, that's your fault. Minky said the show was great today, boys. I hope you have some sweet dreams about. You both tonight. Oh, what, you fucked up the end of the show, Minky. That doesn't make any sense.
0: Thanks a lot, Minky. We've done it all professionally. You just bring the rookies out.
3: Charlie and Shadowboxing.
0: Thanks a lot for that.
3: And the Wu-Tang Swords.
2: We're going hardcore rap at
3: the end. What you say is true.
0: What's happening?
3: The Shaolin and the Wu-Tang
0: is this bloke?
3: Could be dangerous.
2: This is
0: what?
2: Just the beginning of the
3: Do
2: song.
3: Do you think your Wu-Tang Sword can
2: you
3: beat
2: me?
0: What?
3: I'm
2: kicks in now.
0: I'm going to fuck this radio show off.
2: Finished. See you next week, guys.
0: 7 to 10 tomorrow. Peacock. Fucking hell. I can't say the name of my own show.
2: Barnes and Peacock do sex. 7 till 10 tomorrow. The Foo Bar Rock Show. 7 till 10 on Fridays. And we'll be back 1 till 4 next Monday. See you then. Piss tomorrow on Mark Dolan's show.
0: Make sure you piss on his show, please. It needs to be audible.

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1: First of all, Donald Trump can monumentally fuck off with these proposals. 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
3: And me, Ali Milani.
2: Coming up on today's show, footage of 18-year-old Henry Novak's death in police custody has sparked division and outrage. We're going to unpack the latest. And later on, we'll find out why so many young people are out of work right now. As always, you can find us at Politics Uncensored UK on social media. But first, it's the week unwrapped. Before we dive into the big stories of the week, we should say, so that listeners are clear, that Ali and I are not in the same room this week. We're different ends of the country. I am at home once again, homebound from the tube strikes. Ali, on the other hand, is doing proper on the ground work. It's not skiving off like me. You're in Makerfield, aren't you, Ali?
3: I am. I'm very north. I'm getting a nosebleed being up here, so I would like to tag team this and swap, and you come up next week. But I'm in lovely sunny Makerfield. About 2 minutes ago, it was pouring down with rain here, but it's now very sunny and very nice.
2: If it makes you feel any better, it has also been pouring down with rain here, so don't miss London too much.
3: But there, it's raining and you're in London, so there's the difference. you get to be in London.
2: I'm going to get into a fight with you because you know I'm northern. So let's just park that there. Look, tell us what you're doing in Makerfield. What's the mood like? What are you doing? Why are you there? Why aren't you here?
3: Yeah, so look, I'm doing some content up here in Makerfield, speaking to voters, getting a sense of what's going on. I've got to say, this is obviously probably the most consequential by-election, certainly in our lifetimes, maybe ever. Because the suggestion is that if Andy Burnham is able to defeat reform here, that will give him a path to number 10. The Labour campaign is feeling good, though it's certainly not won. This is a tight race. I actually think it's actually quite brave of someone like Andy Burnham to go for this race. It's a tester or a real marker as to whether under sort of Andy Burnham's vision, the Labour Party can defeat reform nationally. Certainly the Labour camp feel good about it. Lots of work to be done. But equally, the reform camp feel it's with them as well. It's a very, very tight by-election and probably will be a key test of where the country is.
2: Hmm. Tell us a little bit about what voters in Makerfield are like. What is the sort of makeup of the constituency? Obviously, you've talked about this being a bit of a battle between reform and Labour. Is there a lot of sort of more right of centre views in Makerfield? What's its kind of, you know, political makeup and what's Andy Burnham dealing with?
3: Yeah, so it's first of all, talk a little bit about the demographics. It's 97% white, a big homeowning community, lots of commuters. So it's really different to places like London, for example. It's sort of a commuter town between Manchester and Liverpool. So a lot of people will live here and work either in Manchester or Liverpool. So lots of that big working class element here as well. And it's one of those towns that sort of post-industrialization, you can see how many will feel that they've been left behind in towns like this economically, politically. And so that's certainly coming up when I'm speaking to people. I tell you, one of the major stories that I think will come out of here, obviously the result will be one, but I've been surprised by how many restore voters I've come across of people who are attracted at least to Rupert Lowe's Restore Party, and I think that'll be a serious problem for reform. I mean, it's anywhere near a majority or the possibility of them being able to win. But in no other campaign have I ever even come across a real life Restore voter. I've spoken to more than a few here. The other thing I will say is I've always been skeptical about personal votes in politics. You always hear MPs, politicians tell people that they have a strong personal vote, a strong personal connection in their constituency. It is certainly true of Andy Burnham. And the polls reflect that. So if the candidate here was not Andy Burnham, Labour would not have a Scooby-Doo's chance of winning this election. He outperforms Labour by somewhere between 11 to 20% if it was any other candidate. And that's certainly something I've heard across the constituency. I keep hearing, I used to vote Labour. I don't vote Labour anymore. I didn't vote Labour in the local elections, but I'm going to vote for Andy Burnham. He's got a strong personal brand here. So I think the headlines 2 weeks to go will be, you know, what kind of support will Restore get? Can Andy Burnham get over the line, and how much he outperforms, how much he can outperform the Labour brand nationally?
2: Let's talk about Robert Kenyon, who is the Reform candidate in the area, before we move on. So he's faced a lot of criticism for crass comments he made online before he was selected as a candidate. He said really quite horrific things about abortion. He's been scrutinised on his position on Brexit, Ukraine. He has since spoken to the BBC. He said he was not a career politician and people would feel listened to if he became an MP. He's sort of playing the I'm a local lad card. I'm just saying what real people think. That's why I'd be a good politician. Do you feel like that is going to land with constituents in Makerfield?
3: Well, the problem he's got with that line is, and I'm sympathetic. I tend to be sympathetic to... No, I'm not a huge fan of people trawling through people's Facebook posts or Twitter posts and finding things that they said maybe 10, 20 years ago and using that as a stick to beat. The problem he's had is he's made such crass comments that they're not justifiable at any age and not justifiable whether you're pre or post politics. I know plenty, as you probably do, or let's call them normal people who aren't in politics, who don't speak in the kind of disgusting terms that he has about Carol Vorderman, about women. He's also made comments around Brexit that's upset his own side, for example, and the Brexit campaign and the right. And so I don't think it's washing. I think it's having a serious effect. I think they picked a poor candidate, actually, here, just as they did in Gorton and Denton. And that seems to be a problem for Reform, that the sort of national heavy hitter, Nigel Farage, tends to perform well because he's a good performer. But so far in the last two by-elections, they've seemingly picked a really, really poor candidate. Did you see his interview with Chris Mason at the BBC? I thought that was the worst performance from a political candidate I have ever seen in my life. Mm. And it's the first time in my whole political life that I felt sorry for someone from Reform or on that political spectrum. Because after a certain point, it was so obvious the guy was out of his depth and wasn't fit to be doing the interview, let alone MP, that I thought it was really, really striking and I started to feel sorry. Did you see the interview? What did you think?
2: I saw bits of it. I mean, you just have to ask, you know, where are Reform going to find these people from? Whether it's Matt Goodwin, Robert Kenyon, none of them are going to be the unblemished candidates that they want them to be. I mean, there is a kind of self-selecting factor there. And I guess it's part of Reform's appeal. You know, they say they want these kind of unfiltered, you know, anti-politician people. But when you have that and you know, and it's this kind of generation of men who think that social media is just their own private town square where they can say whatever they want, you're going to, again and again, they get these comments being dug up. And of course, it's not just Reform. You see it on the Greens side as well. But I think you're going to be hard pressed to find a Reform candidate who doesn't have something a little bit sketchy in their background.
3: The problem with this guy is it's even beyond that, but like it's beyond what I mean, some of the things he's said is some of the worst things I've seen, like his comments on women. Voters, by the way.
2: I would make the point that being a politician now is so horrific. You get so much hate, you know, you kind of have to live in the X ecosphere. You have to absorb all this horrific stuff that people say about you. There is going to be a self-selecting factor there where you have to ask, what sort of person would then want to be a politician? And that doesn't mean that everybody who wants to be a politician now is, you know, very comfortable with being sneered at and, you know, likes that atmosphere. But I think when you're also in a party that spreads pretty hateful rhetoric and thrives on division, and you want to be a politician who represents that party, I think you're going to struggle to find someone with a clear background. Let's move on to a second story of the week. This is really interesting, and it went pretty much under the radar. So as we know, in April, long-term far-right leader Viktor Orban in Hungary was ousted from his government after 16 years in power. His replacement, Peter Magyar, won his campaign on the promise that he would crack down on corruption, funneling funds towards public services. And it seems that he will be delivering on that promise, with his teaser party expected to announce a wealth tax in the coming days. Now, the reason this is so significant, Ali, is because TISA is a centre-right party. Peter Magyar is not a socialist darling of the left. He is, by all accounts, centre-right. But they are going to, as far as we know, and more details coming in the next few days, going to start going after the huge transfer of wealth that happened under Viktor Orban. What do you make of this?
3: Yeah, if you had told me even 4 months ago, 5 months ago, that Hungary would be the first country and first member of the European Union to introduce a wealth tax since the 1980s, I would have asked what drugs you're on and whether you need to go on a lower dose. This is extraordinary, particularly not just because we're talking about Hungary, which has for so long been associated with Viktor Orban and his brand of like pretty extreme right-wing politics, but also because Peter Magyar is not himself left-wing, as you've alluded to. And it's clear that across Europe, there is, as there is in the UK and in France and other places, a reaction to the economic moment that we're in and the economic hardship that both Ukraine, Iran, and years of generally, whether it's austerity in the UK or more right-wing economic measures in Hungary and other countries, there is a reaction to that. And I think that's what Peter Magyar is playing into. There's a 1% annual tax for those with assets of more than a billion. I never know how to pronounce their currency.
2: Forints, I think.
3: Apply to a portion of their estate that's within that threshold. And so I think what we're seeing here is a reaction that will likely spread to the rest of Europe. A wealth tax is something that's very strongly being spoken about in France. There are members of the UK Parliament that have been calling for it very, very fervently. The Green Party, which we saw do very, very well in the local elections, made it a central part of their sort of economic message and are continuing to do so. So I think it's particularly interesting this is happening in Hungary, particularly interesting that it's happening from a centre-right political party and politician who's just ousted a pretty far-right figure in Viktor Orban, but it's symptomatic of, I think, what's going to spread around Europe. What do you think? What's this is crazy, no?
2: Yeah, I mean, it's very interesting. I think, you and I think probably disagree a little bit on a wealth tax. I'm not, I see the moral case for it. I'm less drawn by the practicalities of it. You know, there are all these practical issues with trying to introduce a wealth tax, not least that the extremely wealthy people you want to go after are excellent at hiding their own money. And, you and I both talked about how the idea that everyone just flees to Dubai as soon as they're asked for a bit more money is a bit overstated. But there is evidence that some people will try and leave even if they can't take their assets with them. So there are practical issues. But to me, what's interesting is not whether a wealth tax is workable. It's the fact that these ideas that were previously seen as just kind of talking points of the radical left are now getting more and more mainstream. And I think you're absolutely right. This is about the economic moment we're in. There is cross-party consensus, cross-spectrum consensus that we are in a moment of high inequality. Hungary is a really good example of that because of this huge transfer of wealth that happened under Orbán's regime, where, you know, his friends and associates managed to get richer while other people got poorer. But the UK isn't immune to that. I mean, look at what happened in COVID, £15 billion of wasted PPE, for example. So I think what we're seeing here is another example of if the left or the centre left don't catch up with where public opinion is, don't get a bit braver on tax reform and redistribution, once again, the right are going to outpace them. I think it's fascinating.
3: Do you think Europe is on the edge of a populist wave, whether it's the populist left or the populist right? Or would you say that we're already well within in that way? I mean, because people make the argument to get Europe, like Donald Trump is obviously a populist and there are other populist leaders across Europe. But is this symptomatic of what we can expect over the next sort of decade, which is populism to grow? Because a wealth tax is a very populist message.
2: It can
3: be used on the right or the left.
2: I think people are starting to realise that, you know, originally the conversation was that it's kind of cultural issues that are driving populism forward. So it's, you know, immigration, social cohesion, community. And I think that is part of it. But actually, I think ultimately, when you really look at what is driving this feeling of the government's not working for me, I feel detached from my neighbours, life isn't getting better for me, it's really hard to avoid the economics of it. And whereas the left were always putting forward the economic argument and the right were often putting forward the culture argument, it seems that the parts of the right now, especially the centre right, are coming around to the fact that actually it is the economy, stupid. And I think that's going to be something to watch. Briefly, before we go to a break, Ali, I want to touch on the Mandelson files, because of course we had a second set of files relating to Peter Mandelson's time as UK ambassador to the US, which were released on Monday. Just give us a brief overview. What did you make of them? I don't think, I mean, we talked about the Mandelson files so much. I don't think this is going to be the nail in Keir Starmer's coffin, more like the repeated hammering over his head as he lies on the floor motionless.
3: Yeah, I think that nail was hammered in a long time ago. I think one of the things that's been most striking for us, at least, has been the messages that have been leaked, even more messages, embarrassing messages from senior cabinet ministers. And I think it's just reaffirmed that I think, you know, Peter Mandelson will be the scandal that we look back on that has probably brought Starmer's premiership to an end. Because the more we see embarrassing messages from the cabinet, the more people lose faith and disassociate with this kind of current administration. And usually there's a rule in sort of political comms and politics that you try and get everything out in one go. And the slow drip of some of this stuff is just making it impossible for any kind of resurrection or resurgence in Keir Starmer's premiership. So if it wasn't dead before, it's certainly dead now.
2: I agree with you. I think we have probably reached a point of Mandelson fatigue with the general public. They know all they need to know. They've drawn their conclusions. You're right. It's not going to change opinion. But I think you absolutely make the excellent point, which is, you know, the damage has been done. The slow drip certainly doesn't help any wounds heal.
3: The reminder doesn't help at all.
2: No. Okay, that is it for the Week Unwrapped. Up next, we're going to be talking about the murder of Henry Novak, which has sent shockwaves around British politics this week. We'll discuss the latest. Stay tuned.
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7: One in five people in the UK are disabled, and it's not always visible. 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So let's not forget about the people we share our journeys with, and keep priority spaces clear for others. Remember, it's everyone's journey.
0: VAR, you serious? 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
8: This is one sport where it's unforgiving. 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Yeah. So we're trying to create somebody for that. You know, you have to be robust, you have to be mentally strong.
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3: And me, Ali Malani.
2: The murder of 18-year-old Henry Novak has sent shockwaves around the UK. Last year, the Southampton student was handcuffed after killer Vikram Digwar falsely claimed to police that Novak had racially abused him. In reality, Digwar had stabbed Novak five times with a blade he claimed to carry as part of his Sikh faith. Footage released this week shows Novak pleading with officers that he'd been stabbed, but one officer dismissed him, saying this.
10: What's happened to you, all right? You've been stabbed? Whereabouts? I don't think you have, mate.
2: Novak died shortly after. The case has sparked fierce political debate. Critics say the tragedy highlights two-tier policing, while Prime Minister Keir Starmer has accused Nigel Farage of exploiting tragedy to create grievance and division. Now, Ali, we should just start by centering Henry and his family in this, because I mean, I watched the video and I have mixed views about watching the video. I feel it's important to have the facts, especially because this is being spoken about so widely. I think it's really important that police wear body cameras. But the fact that we now live in an age where this footage isn't just shown on the 10 o'clock news once, it will circulate on social media again and again. People can watch it and rewatch it and get angrier and angrier. I feel uncomfortable about that for his family, as well as what it seems to have done to public debate this week. So it's just a horrific video. And, you know, the fact that he had to spend his last moments handcuffed, not being believed by the people who were supposed to protect him, you know, bleeding out on the floor, having been stabbed, is horrific. So, I think it's worth saying that and sending all that we can in terms of love and thought to his family. But of course, in the political age we live in, these incidents are increasingly becoming politicised. And we have figures, the usual figures on the right of politics, Elon Musk, Nigel Farage, Robert Jenrick, whipping up division, accusing the police of two-tier policing. There has been an increase in hate incidents against Sikhs, because of course the villa was of Sikh faith and he was carrying a Sikh knife, which he's able to have as part of his religion. Talk to me about what you make of what's happened this week.
3: Yeah, first of all, I think you're right to center the family. Anyone who's lost a member of the family will know it's hard enough to do that. It's particularly hard when it happens, when you lose someone through an act of violence, when they're taken from you, and also when there has been so clearly a failure of policing and the public servants that you expect would care for you and put the safety of your son first. And they've been failed in that regard. But obviously, the added tragedy here is that they will have to see the footage of their family member again and again on their timeline. I can only imagine how hard that is. It's a tragedy on top of a tragedy. And we absolutely should, first and foremost, center their voices and think of ways that everybody can give, at least provide that family the space and voice that they need. It's in that context that I think Nigel Farage's performance at PMQs in relation to Henry Novak's murder is one of the shameful chapters of the UK Parliament. I think it will be written about in books and taught in schools and will be looked back on as one of the shameful performances, embarrassing performances in parliamentary history. And I say that not because I am disagreeing with his political views on two-tier policing. I say that because in a moment of tragedy, you listen to the victims. And the victims' families had said that they don't want this used, Henry Novak's murder used as a political tool or as a method to whip up more division and hatred, which is exactly what Nigel Farage has done. And I actually thought that Keir Starmer was really, really strong in this, in the chamber. And you'd think that, you know, you can have political disagreements with people. You can have vehement political disagreements with people. In fact, I think Nigel Farage is a deeply unpleasant person, politician, but he's still a human being. And you just imagine that a human being would listen to the parents of a boy who's just been killed in a moment of pain and not use that to further advance your political agenda when they've explicitly asked you not to do that. So I think Nigel Farage's performance was particularly embarrassing. I think Robert Jenrick belongs in that same bracket. And something very, very, you know, deeply distressing is happening in this country, being led by these sort of hard right politicians who won't even let a family grieve. They won't give the family space to grieve. When they see a political opportunity, they strike, even in resistance to what the family said. Now that's, I think, them and the kind of people that they are. What I will say is that there has been a catastrophic failure in policing. And I believe the protocol for policing is that if there is any sort of health and safety risk, even of the person that you're going to arrest, that should take precedence. And, you know, that's what my understanding had always been, and that hasn't happened in this case. And there certainly needs to be a serious review as to what went wrong and how we make sure it never happens again. But the fact that a politician would react in the way that he has in Nigel Farage, being, by the way, whipped up also by a foreign agitator in Elon Musk, who continues to drive division in our country. Let's make no bones about it. Elon Musk has seemingly made it his mission to sow division in this country. He's not from here, right? He has no stake in the future of Britain, really. He sees it as part of a wider right-wing project that is evidently global. Nigel Farage wants to be prime minister. He wants to host the highest political office that this country has. And this was a test of character, and he failed that test because in a moment where he could have chosen to bring people together, he chose to drive them apart. When he could have listened to a family that was grieving, he ignored them. And this is not a man that you want to put into the highest political office in this country. It's not a man whose finger you want to put on the nuclear bomb. And it's not a man who you want deciding your family's future. Were you as shaken by it as I was? Or taken aback by his comments in the chamber? Did you see him?
2: I wasn't taken aback because I thought it was entirely predictable of Nigel Farage, to be honest. You know, you could very much see where this was going very, very quickly. Once the footage had been released, I mean, I'm not on X, but, you know, I could see it was all over social media. I mean, it plays into the narratives of the far right and the hard right very, very well. And I would say, and I think this is quite a crucial point, that the far right always needs something to latch onto. And for many, many years, it has been immigration. But immigration figures are coming down rapidly, whether the far right would like to tell you that or not. They are coming down rapidly. So they need something else to focus on. And increasingly, this idea of two-tier policing has been the one, because it fits in with what the rest of the far right are talking about across the world, or the hard right. So whether it's sort of, it fits in with the sort of D&I obsession of the MAGA right, this idea that minorities have been treated more favourably than the white indigenous population. And it kind of alludes to that, because ultimately they can't keep banging on about immigration. The numbers are coming down. They've got to find something else to talk about. And now it's this idea that white British people, whatever that means, you know, that almost undefinable phrase, because it means different things to different people, but they'll talk about it as if it's a homogenous group. What they really mean is white people are treated as secondary to minorities. Now, the facts don't bear that out. I think you're absolutely right. There is crucial questions about this failure of policing. The idea that a young man can say, I've been stabbed, and the police don't instantly do a welfare check is quite extraordinary. And I think that particular line of the police officer saying to Novak, no, I don't think you have, mate, when he says I've been stabbed, is that is the smoking gun. That is horrific. And, you know, obviously there needs to be a real reckoning there. But what I think is really interesting when you look at someone like Nigel Farage is this is a man who, you know, now there is all these questions about religious freedoms, why it is that Sikh people are allowed to carry a knife. You know, this is another question that the far righter or the right in this country are asking now. They're saying, well, it's, you know, one rule for a certain religious group and another for us. No one else is allowed to carry a knife. Why are Sikhs able to do that? But you have to remember that Nigel Farage has consistently campaigned to relax gun laws in this country. He certainly didn't call for pure cold rage when Sarah Everard was abducted and murdered by a police officer and there was unrest after that. In fact, he actually publicly called for people to calm down and not attack the police. So I think you have to interrogate the inconsistencies. And once you do, you can see very, very quickly that this is simply a case of those on the far right agitating. Yes, there are very, you know, it's right to be horrifically concerned about what's happened. It's right to be devastated for Novak's family. But you're absolutely right, Ali. If we're not centering the family and we're not listening to the family's request to not escalate, to make this about race, which is what they've asked politicians not to do, then it's entirely cynical.
3: I think I missed actually in my response, I missed his rage comments, right? And again, I bring people back to this man wants to be PM. He wants to be prime minister. Do you ever want your prime minister to react to anything with rage? I'm not sure you do. I'm not sure there's any instant in which a political leader, certainly the leader of a country, needs to react to something with rage. I want to ask you a question. I'm thinking, first of all, it's clear to me, and I think you're right, that there's an exporting of like American right-wing MAGA politics to the UK. Mm-hmm. And that's just outward now. I don't think that that's like hidden. I think that's a very like, it's a very open project that's happening. We have on this show, actually you more articulately than me, have highlighted the money that comes in, the links to anti-abortion and other things. So we know that. But it's interesting to me, one of the things that's different between what's happening now and the traditional right and hard right, even in America, is the anti-policing stuff. Because usually you associate the right and the hard right with strong on borders, strong defense, and strong policing. There's a serious targeted effort to go after the police here. Mm. And I find that strange.
2: I think you're absolutely right. This is a new element I think that's crucial, actually, Ali. I think this is a new escalation of how the right, the hard right, the far right, the populist right, whatever you want to call them, are advancing their sort of modus operandi in this country. Even when we had the Southport riots in 2024, yes, police were attacked, but they were sort of attacked. And I'm not saying this is better or worse, but they were sort of attacked because they were protecting mosques or asylum hotels. Well, the riots that we saw this week, police officers directly were attacked. They were the target. And, you know, that is in part because this is about kind of two-tier policing, and specifically, you know, there will be anger about the particular police officer involved in Novak's arrest. But when you have an escalation of violence where the actors move away from the minorities to the police, that is often when you get this real breakdown of law and order, which, you know, will be very concerning to policymakers, because that is when you have people sort of turning on the infrastructure, the protective infrastructure of the state. You know, it's like when prisoners riot and attack prison officers. You know, it's that kind of that guard is severed. And I think, you know, if you look at the kind of history of far right violence, that is when things can very, very quickly escalate. When that respect for policing is diminished, you know, that is when things can rapidly escalate.
3: It's from more than one side. And that's where I think there's going to be a crisis in policing in the country that needs to be addressed. Because, I mean, look, traditionally the left have been, you know, skeptical about policing in this country for different reasons, for the level institutional racism and other things, and the way that
2: we saw this with Zach Polanski's comments, you know, just a few weeks ago. That is because the left have been traditionally very skeptical, as you say, of policing.
3: And if that now comes from the right as well, you do have almost an erosion of trust between police and citizens. And that is a serious political crisis that I think that the police will have to contend with. Because if you're being attacked from both sides, there's going to have to be some sort of reckoning with policing in this country, because you can't not be trusted by either side.
2: I think you're absolutely right. What I would say is just kind of to wrap up this segment slightly, and I think you're right that maybe Keir Starmer deserves a little bit of credit for his response this week.
3: I thought he did really well in the chamber.
2: I think he was really strong against Nigel Farage. I think Shabana Mahmood was clear. The Home Secretary was clear about the rioters and how they, you know, they didn't have grounds to stand on. There didn't seem to be that kind of capitulation that, you know, we've seen in the past about those kind of far right agitators. Do you think, Ali, there is a version of this where the government get it right and they're able to contain the violence, or do you think it's going to continue on over the weekend?
3: No, I think that's a version that can be contained, certainly. I would hope that people listening would heed the words of the family as well. I mean, Nigel Farage might not have it within his character to do so, but I would urge even people who think that there are two-tier policing, even people who are outraged by what they saw. I mean, we're all outraged by what we saw, but think that white communities are being disproportionately targeted by the police. If that is your political position in your analysis, that's one thing. But you heed the family's words, and the families don't want Henry Nowak's name to be used in and his murder to be politicized or used as a way to divide people. So I would hope that the people of this country are good enough to heed that advice when Nigel Farage failed.
2: Absolutely. Ali and I will be back in the studio next week to talk in person. But thank you for joining us from the field. And you are actually literally seemingly in a field. So I'm very impressed with your internet connection.
3: It's very focused.
2: Yes, very, very good. Looking forward to having you back in the studio next week. Of course, we'll be talking about the week before the by-election. So we'll be discussing all that then. But for now, after the break, we're going to find out more about the youth unemployment crisis here in Britain and discuss what the government is doing to tackle it. Stay tuned.
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16: 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Mm-hmm. I'll tell you why I hate umbrellas. They're too big for the pavement, and they're too big for one person, and they're way too small for two people. At least half of me, at least my left side or my right side, is getting drenched in rain.
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17: The issues that we have, or the thoughts and feelings that we have around our weight, a lot of them come from our mum. I remember my auntie saying to me, before your mum died, she was worried that you were getting fat. And I remember and my auntie, who's now in her 70s, she still talks about, you know, how thin she is or isn't. She compares my body type to her body type, to my cousins. You know, she still has that kind of obsession.
0: It's Ali Milani and Zoe Grunewald with Politics Uncensored. 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
2: Welcome back. You're listening to Politics Uncensored with me, Zoe Grunewald. Ali has now gone to resume his work, but luckily I'm joined by Danny Payne, Head of Education and Social Mobility at the Social Market Foundation, to talk about the new report that was released by the government last week that says that 1 million young people aged 16 to 24 in the UK are not in education, employment or training. This is sometimes abbreviated to the term NEET. The highest level in more than a decade. The report's author, Alan Milburn, outlined that career opportunities for young people are not growing but shrinking, and warned that we are at a risk of a lost generation. Danny, thank you so much for joining us. Just start by telling us a little bit about what you made of this report. Obviously, you're Head of Education and Social Mobility at the Social Market Foundation, so I assume this is right up your street and you've been waiting for it for a long time. It's obviously come at a critical time. Was there anything in there that you didn't expect?
18: Thank you so much for having me. Yeah, I mean, this kind of report is a dream to people who are obsessed about policy like myself. But I think it also has some really important messages for anyone that's interested in the future of this country or who have young people around them who are looking for work. I think something that was really interesting about this report is that it went very hard on pushing back against the idea that this is a snowflake generation that don't want to work. It was very clear, Alan Milburn was very clear, they want to work, they are desperate to work, they're applying for hundreds of jobs, but they've been failed by systems. And the report talks about this generation who's been failed by the education system, the health system, the welfare system, employers, and through a really complex combination of these different factors, are finding it really difficult to enter the job market. And it particularly goes quite hard on rising health. So that was one of the big causes, or contributing causes, it says, to this rise in youth unemployment, is rising ill health. A growing number of young people who are too, particularly rising mental ill health, who are too unwell, who are struggling with mental illness and unable to work. And then secondly, how the first rung of the career ladder has weakened and for some completely disappeared. So sectors like hospitality and retail are hiring less. And those are the traditional first roles that a young person might have and gain work experience, get their foot in the door, work their way up. Those are far less common. They talk about the death of the Saturday job as well. And then also we've seen huge decline in apprenticeship starts for young people as well. And all of this coming together in kind of a perfect storm to create this situation where young people, a lot of them want to work, but they're just not able to get their foot in the door.
2: Let's talk a little bit about that rising ill health amongst young people, particularly mental illness, as you alluded to. Does the report make any reference as to why? I mean, this seems to be the thing that is kind of stumping a lot of policymakers. It's not just young people. We have rising ill health across the population. We have a record number of people out of work because they're not well, and whether that be mental health, physical health, or comorbidities that often come as a result of one or the other. Was there anything in this report that shed a light on why young people are particularly struggling with their health?
18: As with any issue as big as this, it's going to be lots of different factors and it's going to be different for everyone. There are a few things the report talks about. So obviously we've had the pandemic. That was huge. A lot of people developed long COVID and complications resulting from that. There's also the fact of this generation of young people who spent a lot of time cooped up at home in those really developmentally important periods of their life where they should be in school, creating social connections, embarking into adulthood, maybe going away to university for the first time, maybe starting an apprenticeship, or maybe moving away from home and going into employment. And that disruption, I think we can't understate the severity of that disruption to their early life. The report also does talk about social media, although I'd say the government commissioned their own review into social media, which actually came out to say there wasn't very good scientific evidence that's causal linking social media use to poor mental health. But the report does talk about qualitative data from young people who report, you know, being up late into the night, their sleep suffering, being, Alan Milburn talked about the press conference, you know, they're the most connected generation and yet they feel the most lonely. And so certainly when you speak to young people themselves, they attribute some of those mental health difficulties to the online world in which we all now exist. But it is going to be probably a combination of all of those things and a whole load of things that we might figure out in 5 to 10 years and we just don't know yet. So probably the question more is, what do we then do about it? You know, what is it these young people need to get them either well enough to get into work, and so focusing on the recovery first and then the work later? Or Alan Milburn also spoke about a proportion of young people who are struggling with their mental health, but with the right support could work now. You know, that might be flexible hours. It might be an understanding employer. They're not technically too unwell to work, but they haven't been able to find employment that suits their needs and the accommodations that they need.
19: I found it really interesting reading the report, the reference to Saturday jobs, because it made me reflect on my own experience of working. I'm the youngest of three children and always, as my parents like to say, the most expensive one. And it got to a point when I was 15 years old where they said to me, if you want more money, you have to go out and earn it. And I had to get a Saturday job. And I was very lucky to get a lovely Saturday job in a jeweller's, which I absolutely loved because I just used to sit in the staff room trying all the jewellery on. But since that day, I realised what it was like to make my own money, and I had a job pretty much my entire life in some form. So when I went to university, I worked in bars, pubs, you know, I always had a job because it kind of was this feeling of you understood then what it was like to have employment, to make your own money. You know, there was a feeling that was really, you know, it wasn't always great getting up on Saturday morning going to work, but once you'd done it, that feeling of completion was really important. And I hadn't really thought about that until I read this report and I realised actually how formative my Saturday job work was. But as you point out, those are declining now. It's really hard to find those Saturday jobs for young people. Why is that?
18: So Alan Milburn spoke a lot about how just the barriers for employees

0: person compared to someone who is older now because of rises in minimum wage. It's more even. It's more expensive to employ a young person than it used to be. That may be morally right to ensure that those young people have a sufficient salary, but businesses say it makes it harder for them to do these things like Saturday jobs and part-time working. And it's always a delicate balance. I think what we have seen through the death of the Saturday job, like you say, is this accumulation for young people of what we call in our research assumed knowledge. So the things that we don't teach young people formally in school, they have to learn through experience. Like you say, how to wake up in the morning for a job, what type of things is appropriate to wear to work, how to answer a phone. And a lot of it's confidence as well. Employers will often speak to me and say, you know, I'm employing someone, say, at 21 out of university, and it's the first time they've done a job and they're too scared to answer the phone, but I need them to answer the phone. It's part of their job. Well, before, a lot of this would be overcome younger when they were doing their first job, maybe in retail, and they were getting exposure to customers. And that might seem really scary at the start, but they build up coping skills, resilience and confidence in themselves to be able to do that. And I think that that's what we really lose with the death of those part-time, you know, Saturday jobs, paper rounds and so on. It's all of those soft skills that employers are saying they really need. Like when I speak to employers and when you survey them, they're not saying we need more people who have this specific technical skill. They're saying we need more people with communication skills who are able to get here on time and pick up the phone.
1: It does make me think that there is a kind of sweet spot when you are maybe 16, 17, where you are desperate to be viewed as an adult. You're desperate for your own independence. And I remember when I was that age, I wanted a job because it felt like a marker of growing up. It felt like a marker of adulthood. And you're right, with that comes all those lessons you learn: how to get up in the morning, what's appropriate to wear to work, how to speak to customers. Also reassessing that relationship with authority. Obviously, when you're young and you go to school, you have a certain relationship with your teachers and your parents, but having a relationship with the boss is very, very different. And I think that is another one of those kind of soft skills that's very, very hard to learn. You have to kind of experience it. And it seems to me that if you miss that sweet spot, it's probably quite difficult then to find it again. So that's fascinating to me. Let's talk a little bit about entry-level jobs, which are disappearing now. And obviously you've spoken about the reasons for that. One of the other things, of course, that has been acknowledged is the growing role of AI in diminishing the graduate and entry-level job market. What was said about that in the report?
0: I think that this is a concern generally, and I think that the biggest concern is not necessarily what the impact is now, because as always with evolving technology, the biggest impact will be felt later. I think the biggest concern is this going to get a lot worse before it gets better? As you said, we've got more than a million young people who are not in education, employment or training already. Youth unemployment is at about 15%, which is very high for the UK and is higher than a lot of our European competitors. So I think the concern is more, is it going to get a lot worse before it gets better? And when you speak to businesses, I think what you're seeing a lot of now is they're saying AI tools can do that sort of very entry level role that we used to hire for. But actually what I'm seeing when I speak to employers is that instead of not hiring for those roles, they're just expecting the people who fill those roles to be much more experienced. So when they're hiring for, say, an entry level, say they're hiring for someone who, you know, a few years ago, it would have been someone fresh out of university. They're now expecting those people to come in maybe, with the equivalent skills and experience of actually someone who's 3 years more experienced than them. They're raising the bar for not necessarily raising the bar in terms of what they put on the job description, but certainly in terms of what they're expecting in terms of work readiness from those coming in at the very bottom. Because AI can do a lot of those menial admin tasks that potentially would have used to have gone to maybe someone doing an internship or work experience or someone in their first full-time role. And so instead, they're wanting those in the entry-level roles to act, I guess, a bit more above their station than they would have traditionally. And I think that's the big concern, is that not only are there less entry-level roles now, for all different reasons, some of that may be AI, but also just general economic stagnation and so on, but the barrier to entry of those entry-level jobs is also rising.
1: Where did Milburn in his report put the onus to kind of deal with this problem? Was it government? Was it business? Was it parents? Was it young people, schools? Or, I mean, I'm sure you're going to tell me it was a mix of all of them. But when you read it, did you?

0: You get a sense of actually, this is the part of the circle that really needs to step up its game.
1: I think Alan Milburn was really clear that one of the reasons it's gotten so bad is because we've had all these individual policy interventions. So schools have done something over here, employers have done something over here, but there's been no join up. There's been no, he makes it really clear that the whole system is failing and the whole system needs to be redesigned. Education needs to be redesigned. Employers have had a too easy time being able to forgo growing homegrown talent and being able to employ cheap labor from abroad and so on. And so he really does go very strongly on this isn't the young person's fault, it's everything else around them. I think that that then leaves the responsibility at the door of government because they're the only ones with that kind of convening power to be able to bring that all together. Although I will say, you know, this is his first of two reports. So this was a diagnosis report. This was him bringing together all of the evidence on what they think is currently going on in terms of youth unemployment and why it's happening. And then we're expecting another report in the autumn that will lay out his recommendations. And I imagine they will have recommendations for government, but also employers, schools, and so on.
0: And just very briefly, Danny, because we've got about 30 seconds left, what do you make of the idea that we need a Secretary of State for young people, somebody who can really champion their perspectives in government?
1: I think it's a great idea. Too often, the issue is that there's not enough join up across different departments, and the issues facing young people are complex and they span across every government department. So I would be a fan.
0: Brilliant. Danny Payne, thank you so much for joining us. That was Danny Payne, Head of Education and Social Mobility at the Social Market Foundation. And for more from her, you can find her on TikTok and Instagram at Danny H. Payne. That's DanihPayne. I think I got that right. Thank you so much, Danny. And that is it from Politics Uncensored today. Please join us next Thursday at 5 p.m., where Ali and I will be back in the studio and we will unwrap the week's political talking points. And of course, you can stay up to date with the show by following at Politics Uncensored UK on social media. And you can find me at Zoe Grunewald and Ali at Ali Milani Live. If you've missed any of today's show, you can listen back and catch up at foobarradio.com or via the Foobar Radio app. And that's it for now. Thank you so much for listening, and we'll see you next week for another episode of Politics Uncensored.
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12: Keir Starmer is meeting the family of murdered student Henry Novak, whose treatment by police has triggered a political row. The private meeting will take place in Downing Street this afternoon. The Prime Minister has urged politicians to heed Novak's family's calls not to use the case to cause disturbances.
13: It's how we conduct ourselves now that matters, and always remembering what Henry's family are saying, which is, please don't use this to whip up division. But they want others never to have to go through this.
12: A driver who mowed down and killed a purely innocent boy as he walked along a pavement has been told he will serve at least 30 years in prison before he is considered for release. A judge said 16-year-old Abdulayaza Taleb was tragically in the wrong place at the wrong time when Zulkarnain Ahmed, who's 21, hit him as he drove down the wrong side of a busy Sheffield street to target a group of e-bike and moped riders. Scientists have detected and measured the most distant dormant black hole ever found. The supermassive black hole, which is 10 billion light-years away, offers rare insights into how black holes and galaxies evolved in the early universe. Professor Richard Ellis is leading the study. He says it's about more than the science.
14: Not necessarily. It's not going to change breakfast or anything. But on the other hand, what it does do is inspire young people to get curious about the universe.
12: TikTok users are being warned not to share their tax details online after the discovery of a suspected £153 million fraud scam. It comes after two Romanian men, aged 22 and 25, were arrested by HMRC officers in East London on April the 23rd. It is believed they used the social media platform to post adverts promising users easy financial rewards in exchange for handing over their tax details. And a boost in demand for electric vehicles drove the UK's new car market to its strongest May sales performance since before the coronavirus pandemic. From Radio News Hub, I'm Johnny Holmes.
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16: As new figures reveal, more than a fifth of people are put off trying a new sport because they wear glasses, a new initiative from Specsavers aims to address the issue. TV personality Casey O'Gorman has more.
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18: You are listening to What the Health here on FUBAR Radio. I am Clara Hermit. Welcome to today's show. How are you doing? Oh, hopefully you're enjoying your week. You're feeling good. You're energised. And you are focused to make it through. Because it's a Wednesday today. We've got a couple of days left and the weekend is upon us. Gotta love a good weekend. And you may or may not know that I am an absolute fitness and mental wellness fanatic. I just think that the two things are part and parcel of the same. And they are so important when it comes to us leading a happy, healthy life. I'm a women's self-love and empowerment coach. I'm a qualified PT. And I myself live by the rules that I preach. I exercise regularly. I get in the gym and lift weights. And of course, I practice journaling and meditation and all of that good stuff. So with that in mind, I do spend quite a lot of time at the gym. And I've had a gym membership, I think, since I was 16 years old. I am now 42. I can't really... Can someone do the maths on that for me? I can't do it. I think it's like 16 years. No, sorry, 26 years. And in that time, I have never met a man at the gym. I've never been on a date with anyone I've met at the gym. It's just never happened before. And then, lo and behold, over the last couple of weeks, a man approached me at the gym in a very polite way. And we've been on a couple of dates and it's going well so far. So there you go. Can you find love at the gym? You absolutely maybe can. I'll keep you updated on that. I'm not sure if it's love yet, but it is lust, maybe. And we are enjoying ourselves and having a great time. So, yeah. So far, so good. And I am very, very happy to be here with you guys. And I will keep you updated on my love life because, you know, my love life is your love life. I'm sure there's a song there. My love is your love. But I could change it to my love life is your love life. Right, I'm about to be joined in, well, I am joined in the studio by my next guest. She is a four-time bodybuilding champion, a fitness coach, and a good friend of mine. And in 2013, she lost her sister and became a full-time carer for her three children overnight, for her sister's three children, and found her way through one of the hardest things a person can face by picking up a barbell. From that moment, Afende, known to her community as Miss Fit Queen, has built something that goes far beyond fitness. And Afende joins me in the studio now. How are you?
15: I'm fine, thank you. Hi, Clara. Thank you for having me.
18: That's all right. You look good today, don't you? You look.
15: I got ready on the way here.
18: Did you? And I think, you know what? I think that's a real skill, actually, to have, isn't it? It's kind of like a survival of the fittest.
15: It's women. That's what we do. It's literally what us women do.
18: Yeah.
15: I'm sure you've done that before.
18: Train ride,
15: car ride.
18: Well, you know,
15: makeup vibes.
18: What I do think sometimes is actually on a train, what else am I going to do with my time?
15: Exactly. So other I might than like well. Reading a book, just get pretty. Yeah. Prettier.
18: Oh, I was going to say, you're pretty prettier without makeup. You don't need that. I just was speaking about in the introduction there about you. We have that kind of thing in common. I lost my sister in 2012.
15: Yep.
18: You lost your sister in 2013.
15: That's right.
18: Can you tell us a little bit about how losing your sister affected you?
15: Okay, so I think when I lost my sister, it was like one of the most heartbreaking things that I've ever... Actually, it was the most heartbreaking thing that I've ever been through. And it kind of gave me like a new feeling of what time is. Because I think before then, you just think, oh, time goes, a day goes, another day goes, another summer goes, another winter happens. But when you lose someone so close to you, and I know you can relate, like when it's so sudden, because I always say it was a random Saturday, because I literally spoke to her in the morning and by the afternoon she was completely gone. And that crushed me. But what it did is that it gave me a new meaning of time. It gave me a new meaning of what the people closest to me are, and just valuing them in a different type of way. So it wasn't straight away. I did go through a really bad place and a deep, dark depression. But after that and beyond that, I've just lived my life in such a way that time means such a different thing to me now, and I don't want to waste it. I don't want to waste a second.
18: Yeah, I think it gives you that real understanding of how precious, like you say, time is. Yep. And a lot of people, when they go through something like that and grief hits them, their life can be quite destructive. They can, you know, choose a path that, and, you know, sometimes rightly so, and I understand. But for you, you turned to the gym. What was it specifically about fitness that became your anchor during that really difficult time?
15: So I think for me, why it became fitness, it didn't have to be honest. It could have been anything else. But I think what it was is that my sister was the first person to take me to the gym.
18: Uh-huh.
15: Yes. And this was around the time, you know, there was actually a time when there wasn't 24-hour gyms.
18: No.
15: There wasn't
18: weren't such
15: pay
18: a thing.
15: As you go memberships. No. Like, you had to commit to the 12 months. So she was the first person that actually paid for my first gym membership. Yeah. And it was a 12-month membership. And, you know, it finishes like 9, 10 o'clock, you know, them ones. So when she passed, I just needed something. Like, nothing was making sense. And as you did mention, I had to take care of her boys, my boys, three children. And so I just couldn't keep on locking myself in a dark room, drinking, just wanting the time to go away. So I had to find something. So then at the time, Pinterest was actually a thing. Do you remember Pinterest?
18: Yeah, I do, yeah.
15: I mean, shout out to Pinterest, they're still there, but it was a thing. So I just started scrolling. It wasn't Instagram, it wasn't TikTok, none of that. It was Pinterest. And I just was like looking at ladies and I was like, I want that physique. I want that. So then I went into the gym. But even when I went into the gym, I didn't start with weight straight away. I was scared, and I used to call it the men's section.
18: Yeah.
15: So I used to be at the top doing my little cardio, la la la, and then I'd look down and be like, one day I'm gonna go in there. And it was like the men's section. It's not a men's section, but it was the weights. And when I did eventually go down there, please believe that men were taking weights away from me. I would jump up for 1 second, someone would come and use my equipment. It was a very dominating for men at that time. But then I just thought, no, I'm going to do it. And what that does for you, what weights does, is that it builds up your confidence so much in so many aspects of your life. Nowadays, it's the norm. But back then when I started, it was like, whoa, she's doing weights. Wow. And I decided to take it a step further and competed, and the rest is history.
18: It's, you know, it's absolutely incredible, because I think that, and we're going to talk about competition in a little while, because it takes so much dedication and self-discipline. Did there come a point with your training where it's like, oh, hold on a second, I'm not just doing this to memorialize my sister anymore, I'm not just doing this to cope anymore, I'm doing this because I enjoy it, and it gives me something?
15: Yes, absolutely. It became my therapy, and that's why I say fitness is therapy, because it went from remembering my sister, or I'd be training, I'd be crying and training at the same time. But because sweat looks like water, you can't really tell what's going on.
18: Don't know if it's sweat or tears.
15: Do you know what? Sometimes that actually still happens. I can't lie.
18: Yeah,
15: sometimes I'm listening to a song and I'm like, oh, but you wouldn't know. But yeah, it just got to a point where it's like, no, I actually need this to cope. Like, in African tradition, I want to speak quite generally, we don't really do the whole therapy, speak to someone, counselling. You know, we should, and I would like to endorse that more, but we don't do that. You're kind of just left with your problems, and that's that. So for me, fitness became my therapy.
18: Yeah, and I think it's probably the case for a lot of people, isn't it, as well, that fitness is more than just a means of keeping your body fit. It becomes something so much more for your mind.
15: Exactly.
18: And I know that when it comes to your sister, you carry her memory through everything you do.
15: Absolutely.
18: How do you keep that feeling a source of strength rather than pain? Because that's something I've had to do as well, where it's like you take something that's so painful and you make it powerful, you make it purpose. Yeah. How have you done that?
15: So, it's funny you say that. You said some of the words, powerful, purpose. And one of my mantras is turn pain into positive impact. Mm-hmm. So the way I've been able to do that is, instead of it being something that hurts me, I try to reverse it and be like, well, at least I'm still here. So, and you do the same, Clara. So whilst we're here, I feel like we are trying to have positive impact on the world, because we know the pain that we faced in private when no one was there. But instead of showing that to the world and being hard done by the world, because I know you can relate with this, there's sometimes I think about the way I walk around and I'm like, I could be so angry at the world forever. Mm-hmm. But instead I try to reverse that and be like, I'm going to show love, I'm going to spread love. If you like me, great. If you don't, that's fine too. But ultimately I just want to show as much love to people whilst I'm here.
18: You're also...
15: But I'm not an idiot.
18: No, she's not. Don't mess with her.
15: I ain't not idiot.
18: I was going to also say...
15: Because we learn the hard way. You when do. You love hard, you learn the hard way.
18: You do. And you have to learn, I think, where to put boundaries in place.
15: Exactly.
18: Because part of being able to love hard is being able to protect yourself and love yourself. And that sometimes looks like
15: 100%.
18: Putting boundaries in place. When you were saying that you spread love and positivity, I was going to say you spread wonderful smells as well. Because
15: you
18: smell gorgeous in the studio. It's like
15: thank
18: wafting
15: you.
18: Over here. I'm like, oh, this is really...
15: That's
18: nice.
15: From Morocco. Shout out to Morocco.
18: It's like a treat for my senses having you in the studio. We're going to talk about the bodybuilding, because you are a full-time bodybuilding champion.
15: Yes.
18: What does it actually take mentally and physically to step on the stage? Because it's
15: would you ever do it? Random.
18: I don't know if I could ever do it. I don't know if I could, because I think
15: you look amazing. You have worked.
18: I've worked hard, and I'm in a bulking phase at the moment, and I'm finding that harder than when I was doing
15: a
18: lean.
15: Okay.
18: Because it's so much to eat more.
15: Yep.
18: I feel like quite full all the time. You know, so that's it's hard. It's hard work, but you have to do that to build the muscle mass to then be able to lean again. So, you know, I'm getting a little taste of it, but nowhere near what it would take to compete. But how, you know, how did you do that? What does it take?
15: So basically, can I just say, at the time, no one wanted to take me on, because it's you can do it by yourself, but it's better to have a coach. Yeah, someone that guides you, someone that's like on your back 24/7 at the time. And I say this all the time, there are people that will still have their emails or my email in their junk because they didn't respond to me. But there was one gentleman, his name Jordan Peters, well known in the fitness industry. He decided to take me on. He was like, you have small joints, you have tiny joints. Till now I don't know what that means, but he was like, you'll be perfect for stage because you have tiny joints. I don't know what that means, but he said you have good genetics, you have tiny joints. So then I was like, right, I'm doing this, I'm taking it to the level that I know I can achieve, because I had clients at the time, I was fresh in the game, and I just thought no one was taking it seriously. And if I'm being completely honest, how many years later, I just feel like sometimes in the UK, it's like, where's the vim? Where's the energy for you know, really going for it? But I don't blame anyone, because I feel like the system kind of is created to kind of put us in a box a little bit.
19: Yeah.
15: And so even with our fitness, we would rather eat the junk food that is cheaper than work to a capacity where we can get into the shape of our lives. Mm. I wanted to be like, okay, I'm going to lead by example. I'm going to get into the shape of my life. So bearing in mind that I was caring for 3 children as well, it was tough. I don't even know how I did it, Claire, if I'm being honest. I used to go to do my cardio at 5 a.m. in the morning. I would come back home, get them ready for school, drop them at school, working full time, come back, do like the school run and everything, food, whatnot. Then someone would be there to take care of them. Then I would go for my second session a day at around 9 o'clock, 8, 9 o'clock, be there till 11 o'clock, come back, prep my meals, like cook and prep my meals, go to sleep around 1 a.m. and then straight again at 5 a.m. That was my life for a good 4 or 5 years.
19: Wow.
15: Yeah. It was crazy. I don't even know how I did it.
19: Yeah, it must be like one of those things where looking back, you're like, hold on a second.
15: It's autopilot. It must be.
19: Yeah, yeah, I guess as well. I think because you are going through that experience of grief, that, you know, that stops you, I guess, sometimes from feeling everything. And yeah, also when you've got kids to look after, that's it.
15: You've just
19: done
15: gotta
19: deal.
15: Do what you've got to do.
19: There's no way out.
15: Yeah.
19: What did it feel like competing, getting on that stage?
15: Okay, so the first time I got on stage, it was all very much like a lot of girls like, oh my God, look at us in our bikini, because you wear these glamorous diamante bikinis and everything. So the ladies were all there, they were, oh my God, doing pictures and stuff. And I was just quiet. I just remember I was quiet. And I felt like it was a little bit of a confident quiet if I'm like, I am not revealing anything. I'm not showing you my physique, because a lot of them, they were already like in their full on bikinis, but we're not on stage for another 4 hours. So realistically,
19: you were keeping yours under wraps.
15: And that is me.
19: You didn't want to show them.
15: Till today, that is me. I like a little sense
19: then
15: of
19: bam
15: mystery. Exactly. You know, I like a little bit of like, here I am.
19: Ta-da.
15: Pop up. So yeah. So then when I did eventually, because you have to get spray tanned, by the way.
19: Yeah.
15: I don't know if you know the process. You have to shave your whole body the night before.
19: Okay.
15: You have to water load. So that means you're drinking 4 to 6 liters of water. And I have another story about that where I almost died. But
19: okay.
15: that's a different story. But can, ooh, I just say, like,
19: I thought you were going to say where I almost wet myself. I thought like, that's understandable.
15: You can get water poisoning if you do it in too short of a space.
19: Right, okay.
15: And there was a time I was traveling, so I wasn't able to get it all in. So I got all in when I was in the hotel. You can't drink 6 liters of water in like 2-3 hours. You will mess yourself up.
19: Right.
15: But anyway, that's another story. So you water load, then on the day.
19: Let that be a lesson to you, listeners.
15: It's an adventure. So on the day you water load, and then you have to shave your skin. If you have a partner, it helps because you have to get into every cranny.
19: Into, yes, the cracks.
15: Yes, all the cracks. Then on the day you get a spray tan. A lot of people are like, oh, you're black though. Why do you need to get a spray tan?
19: Oh, yeah.
15: It makes you turn golden when you're black. Mm. You turn golden and it makes your muscles pop. Yeah. So then you get on the stage, you do your poses. Do you know the poses?
19: No.
15: Quarter turn to the left.
19: like a robot.
15: Then you turn. Yeah, that's the one. Yeah, quarter turn to the right. Yeah, yeah. And you have to hold it. No, you have to hold it.
19: Oh, like that.
15: Yeah, and then you turn. I don't want to be by the mic. You turn.
19: Yeah.
15: Yeah, then you do the back. A lot of people think it's that. That's for men. You do this. Yeah, and that's called body fitness. Yeah, exactly. And you have to hold it. So you actually start sweating.
19: Do you get to do this one?
15: No.
19: No, obviously it's radio. You can't see the moves that I'm doing.
15: Can they?
19: But we could put the clip of this up, because men, like, you know, like,
15: so
19: if you go on a date with a gym bro and they go, oh, over there.
15: Yeah, yeah, yeah. Oh, it's just right over there, then right, to the left.
19: Over there. Ugh,
15: oh, yeah.
19: Oh, down there.
15: And then they have to do the bicep flip. Oh,
19: showing,
15: yeah,
19: showing off
15: right
19: all
15: there.
19: Their muscles. Yeah.
15: Yeah. So then you do your quarter turns, and then the good sign is when they move you to the middle. So there were all these girls moving around me, and they were like, you stay in the middle. And I was like, oh, because I know that that's a good sign. And so then they say, thank you, take you off stage. Then they bring the top 3 up. They make you do it one more time. Quarter turn to the left, quarter turn to the left, all of that. And then they're like, okay, thank you. So then they said, 3rd place, la, la, la. I was like, oh, this is
19: so
15: serious.
19: So now I'm the top 2.
15: I'm top 2.
19: Woo.
15: This is serious. And then they were like, all right, 2nd place. And then they said her name. I was like, oh, are you kidding
19: You're
15: me?
19: You're a winner!
15: And the maddest part is I did it a day before my birthday as well. Aww. Yeah, so I won my first competition a day before my birthday. And the rest was history. Once you know you can do it, you're like, well, then let's do it.
19: Let's go for it. Yes. One after the other, one after the other.
15: That's it.
19: Bodybuilding does have a reputation for being extreme. The dieting, training, the mental pressure. Yep. What do people not see from the outside that they should know about it?
15: Okay,
19: or is that it?
15: No. If I'm going to be real with you, and this is probably also why I decided I'm done, it's hard. Mm. Mentally, it takes everything out of you. Like, your whole world can be burning. And this is why I stopped personally. Your whole world is burning around you, but you are obsessed. And if you have an addictive... Do you have an addictive personality?
19: Not really, no.
15: I do. Yeah. I do. If you have an addictive personality, you are not understanding that this is happening with the kids, this is happening at home, this is happening at work, and you're just fixated on this one thing. So I think people don't understand that it's not even the eating of the food and all that. It's the mental pressure. I couldn't travel. Some people say to me, oh, why couldn't you travel? I did it once and I said never again, because I had to travel with my George Foreman, and I'm in the bathroom in the hotel. And now that's our generation. I cooking my chicken. Like, are we serious right now? And he's there like, so we can't go out for dinner. And I'm like, I have to eat my chicken.
19: And wait, so you took your George Foreman grill
15: Foreman and it broke
19: on holiday with
15: I
19: you
15: took my George
19: and
15: Foreman
19: cooked chicken in the
15: and
19: bathroom.
15: Chicken in the bathroom,
19: just so you could get enough
15: just
19: protein.
15: Just so I could
19: in.
15: Get enough protein in. Yes, yes, and that was my life. That was my life. And on top of that, I still had to get two sessions in. So you can't wake up and just be like, oh,
19: I'm on holiday.
15: No, you got to go to cardio. And you can't even really have a night out because you're tired. And I feel like I can say this, but it messes with your drive.
19: Everything. So basically, you went on holiday with your partner, cooked chicken in the toilet, didn't have sex the whole time.
15: Mate.
19: Just like, don't touch me. I just want my George Foreman and my chicken.
15: I just want my chicken. Like, leave me alone. And I just want abs right now. So for him, he was so supportive, but I just think, even him, I did, like I said, I didn't realise there was stuff going on in my relationship, because even him, I think it was kind of making him feel like, right, is this our life now?
19: I'm laughing so much because I know it's not necessarily funny, but I'm seeing it as a comedy sketch can just imagine.
15: It could work.
19: You know, great for our relationship. We're going to go on this romantic holiday. Yeah. And actually,
15: George
19: there's
15: Foreman.
19: You being like, don't touch me.
15: Don't touch me.
19: Just me and George in the
15: just
19: bathroom.
15: In the bathroom, cooking chicken. And FYI, there's no cutlery because, you know, they can't give you knives and stuff. So I'm there using a table knife to do squares of chicken breast. Nah, it's mad.
19: I mean, if that is not a bit of a turn off, I don't know what. If he still fancied you after that, you know.
15: No, he didn't. It's over. Been over.
19: I can't. Oh, that's so brilliant. That's the levels you have to go to bodybuilding. No wonder you gave it up.
15: Yeah,
19: you know,
15: I
19: no sex
15: to.
19: Life and
15: I
19: chicken toilet chicken.
15: Exactly.
19: That's the end of the road. But you, I mean, you look incredible and you
15: Thank
19: still
15: you.
19: Train really hard.
15: I do.
19: And I think that, you know, you're a testament to that. And you do exactly, you practice what you preach.
15: Thank
19: and,
15: you.
19: And I think that's the beautiful thing about you. And before we run out of time, I wanted to touch on your Fit and Fine events that you do, because you have created now a space that combines not just fitness, but you have created something that combines fitness with women's well-being,
15: yep.
19: with creating female communities.
15: Yep.
19: And something that you've said to me about this before, I think really kind of hits for me, which is like where you've had those close female relationships, like with your, there's obviously your sister who passed away. And I know that there's also your other sister as well, who we won't talk about that, but in a way is lost also.
15: Mm-hmm.
19: And you do crave that kind of female connection, that female community, that
15: Absolutely.
19: Support. And that's exactly what you've created, isn't it? So
15: Absolutely.
19: Can you tell us a little bit about Fit and Fine and what you do?
15: So Fit and Fine is a safe space for women to be seen and heard. And what I mean by that is that it's just a overwhelming feeling as a woman when you're expected to navigate womanhood and you have no one to really do it with.
19: Mm.
15: This is might be 2 AMI, but even like... tampons.
19: Yeah.
15: I didn't use a tampon for a very, very, very, very long time in my life because I was always told that, oh, it's blocking the blood up there and it's going to be injuring you. And it's just little things like that that I'm like, if I had a sister, she would have told me that, oh, come on, that's ridiculous. There's so many aspects of my life, and it still hurts me to today, if I'm being honest, that I'm like, if my sisters were here, I think I would have done certain things better. Because, you know, they do it before you. They have your best interest at heart. Sometimes friends can even, like, just leave you, whereas your sisters are your sisters. It is what it is. But I just felt like us women, we need a safe space. It actually did happen after a relationship ended, and I was just feeling crap about myself. And so I was like, okay, I need women to understand that we are queens. And not just by saying it, you know, everyone walks around, I'm a queen, I'm a queen, I'm a queen. But I want you to feel it. I want you to believe it. I want you to be confident in yourself. I want you to understand that this is a safe space where you can speak about anything, whether it be fitness, whether it be life, whether it be finances, whether it be men, whether it be menopause, whatever the case is. And so I did it for my birthday as a first event.
19: Last year.
15: And it was meant to be a one-off event where we mix fitness with wholesome girl talk. So the first part is the fitness aspect. Obviously, I'm a trainer. It's what I do. And then we all sit down and we speak about different topics, like I said, whether it be like finances or family. And then what we do, and this is like very unique to me, I'm sure some people will start stealing it, but it's mine for now. We write how we feel on post-its, and then you take the post-its and you put it on a board. So everyone just puts their post-its on a board, and then we have a discussion. So we did that. It was a 2-hour to start with, 2-hour session, and the ladies loved it. And I was just like, oh my God, is this a thing? So then we did it in October. Then we did vision boards in November. After November, the vision boards went crazy because basically I bought all the magazines, I bought everything, we have snacks there, and then the ladies were cutting out doing their vision boards. A lot of people probably wouldn't do vision boards by themselves because they just feel like, oh, this is long, oh, arts and craft. But when you're in a room filled with women that are basically trying to manifest and work towards what their goals will be for 2026, you'll do it. So it was a really fun session with that. And then I wanted to switch it up. So January, I was like, okay, I've always wanted to do a heels class. And I know the ladies love a bit of heels.
19: Which, for
15: heels?
19: People who don't know what it is, it's dancing. It's like a sexy dance with heels on, isn't it?
15: It's a sexy dance
19: with heels. You put your heels on and then you do a dance routine.
15: Exactly. So we had Fit and Fine Intimate Sessions, which is the normal name, but then it was called Confidence Boosting Heels Session. And that was with our lovely Paula Perry. So I actually did a collaboration with a lady, and she was really thankful because she's never done it outside of her own space. Mm-hmm. So coming together as well, and as a black woman, I can't lie, sometimes the industry is really tough in the UK. So she's another black woman. Us coming together and being able to do this session was amazing. It popped off so much. And when I say pop off, I mean that everyone loved it, by the way. For those listening.
19: Just translating.
15: And so then, right, that was great. Then we did Galentine's. Then I did Galentine's. I bought the ladies little affirmation cards, rose petals, little gifts and stuff like that. And it's just been going and going and going month after month. Then last week, Clara, you couldn't make it, but we had our first social. And oh my goodness, it was amazing.
19: It looked incredible. The footage looks like a movie.
15: It was
19: a
15: movie. We went to
19: Mayfair. And your outfit.
15: Thank you. Thank you. And I told the ladies, a glam and comfortable. So this was now all of us coming together and meeting up and just eating and dancing. Kelly LaRocque was on stage performing, as she does so amazingly well. It was Sheesh as well in Mayfair, which is a beautiful venue. And shout out to them, because I was actually able to create such a space where the ladies were able to have an amazing time in Mayfair, but it wasn't like crazy budget. Mm-hmm. Yeah. And so from that, I've had a lot of women reach out to me like, oh my God, when's the next one. But I was just telling the ladies yesterday that I don't want it to become a party hub. Fit and Fine is not a party hub. Of course we will do more socials, and I have some things in mind coming, but ultimately it's about the fitness experience, and ultimately, more than anything, the girl talk and us being seen and heard and being able to communicate with one another. So that's Fit and Fine, and we are open to all queens.
19: Tell people where they can find Fit and Fine, because it's got its own little online
15: hub. Yes, it's got its own page. Yep, so we have Fit and Fine Global on Instagram. That's Fit and, the word and, Fine Global on Instagram. And you can also just message me directly at Miss Fit Queen UK. And mine is MS Fit Queen UK.
19: Ms. Fit Queen UK.
15: Miss Fit Queen UK.
19: Yes.
15: Yes.
19: And I, you know, it's lovely to be able to create those spaces for women because I think they are so 100%. Necessary. And also, I love the fact that you're not afraid to try and do different things, you
15: exactly.
19: know, that you'll put yourself out there and you do have a community that kind of support you in basically all the things that you do as well, which I think is so important.
15: Yeah.
19: Wanted to pick your brain quickly before you go as the fitness coach that you are.
15: Mm-hmm.
19: There are still a lot of women out there who will avoid the weight section for absolutely. Fear of getting bulk, quote unquote, bulky.
15: Mm-hmm.
19: Can we dispel that myth right now?
15: It's so crazy that we're still having to do this. But yes, I will just tell you, listen, I've been doing this for like 12, 13 years now, and you will not get bulky by lifting 5 kg weights, honey. Seriously, you will not get, yeah, you will not get Phil Heath type biceps by doing a 20 kg squat. The thing is that we are made predominantly of estrogen, and those friendly hormones that us women have don't allow us to build weights or build strength or mass as much as men do. So if you are weight training 3 to 4 times a week and monitoring your eating, you will be fine. A lot of the curves that women want, so you know, the small waist,
19: yeah.
15: the big back, the nice juicy thighs, they come from lifting weights. So I would recommend, if you are a beginner, start 3 to 4 times a week and you will see your tone that ladies love. They love the word tone, but what they
19: I
15: don't realize,
19: I just want to tone up.
15: I love this, but I just don't want that. I love them on my butt,
19: you
15: but
19: can't
15: I don't
19: do
15: want my
19: that.
15: Belly.
19: You can't pick you an can't, area. You've got to you do the whole thing.
15: Exactly. And the thing is, you'll see your whole body just go, it like it soaks it up and it loves it. So I would say 3 to 4 times with weight training. And if you need help, again, I'm a trainer, so feel free to contact me.
19: Miss Fit Queen over
15: That's
19: on
15: right.
19: Instagram.
15: That's right.
19: And the final thing I wanted to ask you is, what does strength mean to you now compared to what it meant to you when you first walked into the gym?
15: Strength to me now means confidence. It means being self-assured. It means being capable and realizing that you've got this. It doesn't matter what life is throwing at you. You could be going through the worst time of your life. Strength to me is a mental thing. It's not physical anymore. And as somebody in my 30s, I've noticed that my body... My body is starting to show me that strength is definitely not physical, because everything is cracking all at one go. But I'm still there with the mindset, and it makes me realize that anything I do in the gym, I can do it outside of. So you see those bills you've been avoiding, literally just pay them. You see that guy that's making you feel crap, just tell him, listen, what are we doing here? Or just walk away.
19: Or just block him.
15: Or just go away. Like, yeah. I'm not a blocker, you know this. I'm not a blocker.
19: The door is always open.
15: Don't say that. Don't give them ideas. I just like to problem solve as much as possible and iron it out. Do you know why? Because I feel like sometimes, if I'm being honest, we can all be so cutthroat. Like, okay, block, block, block, block. Give people a chance. Give them grace. If they then disappoint you again, then fine, block them. But strength means to me that us women, listen, we don't realize how powerful we are. And can I just say quickly, men have always said this to me and I never realized it. Men in my life have always said, you women don't realize how powerful you are. And now I realize, no, we are very powerful. So strength to me is realizing our power, our confidence, and being assured that we can do anything we want to.
19: And that is a beautiful sentiment. I wholeheartedly believe it. And Afende, thank you so much
15: thank
19: for being
15: you.
19: In the studio with us. It's been an absolute pleasure. You're listening to Claire. You're listening to Clara Hermit here on What the Health, and I will be back with you on the other side of this short break.
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1: VAR, you serious? 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
6: What is the point of an umbrella?
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6: Bro, they make me feel ill, bro.
7: No, you can't do
6: that. No, they make me feel absolutely ill. And it's been obviously ridiculous recently because there's been so much rain. Mm-hmm. I'll tell you why I hate umbrellas. They're too big for the pavement, and they're too big for one person, and they're way too small for two people. At least half of me, at least my left side or my right side, is getting drenched in rain.
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8: Welcome back to FUBAR Radio. You're listening to What the Health with me, Clara Hermit. Hopefully, you're feeling good after our chat with Afende, aka Miss Fit Queen. She's always so inspiring, great energy. And I think for this show, that's the whole point. We want to make sure that when you listen, you feel uplifted, you feel inspired, you feel informed. And hopefully we manage to do exactly that on the show as well. And if you want to find out any more about Afende and her coaching or the events that she does, you can go to her Instagram. It is Miss Fit Queen, MS Fit Queen, and you will find all of the information that we spoke about there. I think Afende has been my friend for quite a few years now, but I have never heard the George Foreman story. And I think that is going to live rent free in my brain now forever. And it's probably going to be one of those stories that I tell everyone, not as my own story. I'd just be like, I've got this friend who is a champion bodybuilder. And did you know, just because it made me chuckle so much. There's another one of my friends who I love really dearly. And she has some wild stories for me. And basically, I don't think that my stories are that good. So I have to kind of use and utilize my friend's stories to entertain people. Beth is my other friend. I can't reveal any of her stories on this show because she might get arrested. Honestly, they're not that bad. So we have got lots more coming up on the show, and I'm going to be joined in just a few moments by my next guest. In fact, she's making her way into the studio. Now, my next guest during lockdown had a very simple idea. What if working out actually felt like a night out? Which, you know, that is a big bridge to gap, but I feel like she's doing a very good job of it. 6 years later, that idea has grown into one of the most exciting fitness movements in the UK and internationally as well. And this June, she's taking it to a football stadium. That's right, founder of Beats and Bands, Gina Obeng, joins me in the studio. How are you?
9: I am good, thank you.
7: Thank you.
8: Oh, it's so good to see you. And I'm really excited about this event. I'm going to be there on Sunday.
7: It's your first one, isn't it?
8: It's my first one. Mm-hmm.
7: I feel like it's the best. To be honest, if it is your first one, it's the best one to be at.
8: Yeah, I think it is. Yeah. It's, well, you say that, but I feel like if I'd been to the other ones, I'd have some kind of idea of what was coming for me. But maybe the naivety is good, right?
7: Yeah, I feel like I love when people come and don't know what to expect. It's more exciting that way.
8: Yeah, but as you say that, you're kind of giving me... It's the glint in your eye, Gina, where I'm like, hold on a second. I know that I'm in for trouble.
7: Yeah, you are. But it's good trouble. It's fun. And you're not going to realise the trouble until, like, Tuesday.
8: I'll be fine by then. So let's talk about this, where the idea of Beats and Bands came from. Because obviously I mentioned there, during lockdown, obviously lots of people were at home. Mm-hmm. Fitness became something that people were doing in their living rooms. Mm-hmm. So where was the idea born from?
7: I think, like you said, we went into lockdown and I decided to start doing what I feel like a lot of people were doing at the time, was doing like online live workouts. And I remember... dumbbells were so expensive.
8: Mm.
7: Like, the prices of dumbbells...
8: That was a monopoly.
7: I just thought, sorry. Like, the prices were ridiculous. And I just felt like it wasn't realistic, didn't make sense, and it wasn't accessible for everybody. And the stock was quite limited. So resistance bands is something that, number one, isn't that expensive and is accessible to everyone and is easy to use. And if you understand how to use it, it can be very beneficial. So I just kind of started doing workouts on Zoom and Instagram Live and kind of built the community that way, which has obviously allowed it to grow and become what it is today.
8: How does it go from being an online community during lockdown to now taking over a football stadium? Can we just really, you know, pause for a moment and look at how huge that is? You're taking over the Fulham Football Club and their stadium, which is incredible. So, and it's happened in a relatively short space of time, hasn't it?
7: It has. It really has. It's quite overwhelming, if I'm being completely honest with you. But it's amazing at the same time, and it is confirmation that I'm on the right track. And I feel like it's something that people actually do need. There's clearly a demand for it. So, long may it continue. I think it's just creating something that is fun. I think, and community led. I feel like obviously in lockdown we were very isolated. And after that, I think we've seen how everyone's kind of craving community and like closeness in different forms. So I just wanted to create a space that allowed people to come together, be with like-minded people, have a good time, and also not feel like they're working out. Because I do understand that for some people it can be quite intimidating. So I just wanted to kind of distract everyone, basically.
8: Distract everyone.
7: Yeah.
8: And for people who don't know, how do you do that at Beats and Bands? Where does the distraction come in? Because we know, like you said, resistance bands, which you use, mm-hmm. so that's the Beats and Bands, but the Bands has a double meaning now, I guess, as well, because there's a live band as well. But Beats and Bands, the Bands bit, I guess, is the resistance bands. Mm-hmm. The Beats is kind of the music
7: and going to the beat of the song. So it's the thing is, some people are like, oh, it looks like dance. I was like, it's not actually dance. It just literally is doing the movement to the beat of the song, and it's easy. It's easier to kind of coordinate if everyone knows we're going at this time, mm-hmm, mm-hmm. if you get what I mean. Another form of distraction is I have this thing where I make people count. So if you've seen any of the videos, I'm always shouting what number and people are shouting the number back to me. Again, it's a way to distract people from the pain.
8: Yes.
7: Because you're focusing on, oh my gosh, what number are we on? As opposed to, oh, this is like really burning and killing my legs.
8: Yep. And then you have live performances and stuff as well.
7: Yeah.
8: So that's a good distraction, isn't it? I think because you're doing exercise whilst watching someone perform and your brain's probably like, do I focus on the pain or do I focus on the...
7: Do you know what's really funny? I feel like sometimes if you are watching, whenever a performer comes out, all you see is everyone run and grab their phones. And I'm like, no, guys, we still have to work out.
8: Don't stop training.
7: Yeah, but it's usually towards the end, so it's fine because at that point we've done...
8: A lot.
7: Yeah, literally. So it depends. Like sometimes I'm like, no, let's keep going. Sometimes I'm like, nah. Like you've earned your, you've paid your dues, so
8: you can go and pick up your phone and you can film something now.
7: Yeah.
8: Do you think that there was or still is an element of the fitness world that can feel very exclusive and intimidating?
7: Yeah, for sure.
8: Yeah.
7: I feel like the thing that is interesting about fitness is it becomes very like, it goes in cycles, right? Because I've been in this industry for 13 years and I've seen the cycles of like what it's gone through and stuff. And I think sometimes it can feel a bit clicky and make you feel like you don't belong. Even now with social media, everything's very aesthetic led,
8: mm-hmm.
7: which is a bit annoying because it's just, I just want to move my body. But now it's like, this is how you cosplay as a runner or mm-hmm. someone that does Hyrox or someone that does Pilates. Like there's uniform for all these different things, but essentially the focus should be on just the movement.
8: Yeah. How do you, because you obviously create content on fitness as well, you do these incredible events, how do you bridge that gap and how do you navigate that?
7: I think I'm just very honest about it's just about coming as you are. And I think that the community is very inclusive. And I always encourage people to come even by themselves. So there's loads of women that have come to my events who've made friends and they've come by themselves. And it just shows how welcoming the community is. It's not, you know, there's no dress code. You just come as you are. You have a good time. And even from a performance like perspective, it's everyone can do it. Even if I always say, if you get tired, just dance, because the music is there to add and move, and dancing is still movement and movement is still moving your body. So if it gets to a point where you get tired or you know something doesn't feel right, just two-step, move to the side, call it active recovery.
8: Yeah.
7: Yeah.
8: And just have a little bit of a dance.
7: Yeah.
8: And like you say, you're still moving. And I think it's so necessary and needed, because it shouldn't feel exclusive. It shouldn't feel clicky.
7: Yeah.
8: And I think it's, you know, I've been to a couple of things now. I know you've been to Get Up and Get It Done and supported Sanchez. And again, like that is one of those things where maybe if I saw it on social media, I'd think all those people that are like really fit and looking great. Like,
7: but it's such a completely different, when you're in there, it's such a different.
8: They're so, everyone's so lovely and supportive. Yeah. I did my first rope climb. Someone's pushing me, you know, a little bit, giving me a bit of a clap. But you need that. And I didn't feel kind of intimidated or out of place. It just felt like really comfortable. And I think that is a testament, I guess, to people who are creating those inclusive spaces, environments, because that's what fitness is supposed to be.
7: Yeah.
8: And if people are intimidated to go and join, how do you get from beginner to being fit if you're too scared to go?
7: Yeah.
8: How do you encourage people who maybe are beginners at exercise to go? Because again, you know, looking at your events, and I'm someone who's watched Beats and Bands grow via social media and seen, you know, the clips and it looks absolutely incredible. But, you know, it is a lot of people who look, you know, they're there in their gym kit and they look amazing, they're having a great time. So I guess it could feel intimidating to somebody, but it's getting them there to have the experience, isn't it? So how do you kind of navigate that?
7: I think it's from the content, I guess the content that I put out there and stuff, and it's mainly just to show community. So I think a lot of the content that I show is very community led. And if you watch the community, you'll see that everyone's just having a good time. It's not intense at all in terms of like feeling like, do you get what I mean? Yeah. Everyone's always laughing, having a good time. We play games afterwards as well. So just to kind of create that. I feel like as adults, we don't have fun anymore.
8: Mm.
7: Yeah. So like that's why we, at the end of the event, we play like team games and stuff. And you see people just become friends just purely because you're in the same team as them. And like they kind of build and you become childlike again.
8: Yeah.
7: Which I feel like the world is missing.
8: I think it definitely is. And it's that thing, isn't it? I suppose like when you're a kid, you will literally, you walk up to someone and be like, hi,
7: your friend. Yeah.
8: And then suddenly you're friends. Or, you know, there'll be something new and you'll be like, I want to try that. It doesn't matter if you're rubbish at it, if you're the best at it, you don't care. You just want to give it a go. And then you become an adult and you don't want to embarrass yourself and you're worried that you might be rejected and you don't want to be a beginner at something. But we have to get over that, otherwise I think our lives become really small, don't they? And we don't get out there and do all the things that we could be doing, which I think is a real shame.
7: Yeah, I agree completely.
8: I also think, and you can correct me if I'm wrong, but you know, part of the reason that people probably feel so good about coming on their own, being part of that community, is you, because you're there creating content that I think is, you know, is accessible, and you're showing workouts that people can do, and you're showing progression, and you're showing what you are capable of. And I know I've said this to you before, but you're my pull-up inspiration, and I can now do two pull-ups in a row. So
7: love that for you.
8: Thank you very much. After watching your videos, and I was talking to someone about coming to your event on Sunday, and they were like, who do you mean? I'm like, my pull-up inspiration, you know, I've showed you Gina before. And then they're like, oh, that person. I'm like, yeah. So you know, I guess for a lot of women, me included, you're an inspiration as well. So to kind of, when you have events like that, people want to support you, but people also want to come and get a little bit of that energy in real life. And that's something that I guess you're talking about, isn't it? That real life experience can't really be matched with online.
7: Yeah, no, I agree. I and the thing is, I always say to people as well, from looking at the event online, it's such a different experience when you're there. I always say to people, like, you need to experience it in person, even if you're not coming to work out, but just being in the room, the energy is...
8: Or off, the football stadium.
7: Yeah, being in the stadium. The energy is off the charts. And it's a feeling that I can't explain, but it's such an amazing feeling, for sure.
8: Yeah, it is. And you've... I said in the introduction, this isn't just a UK-based event. You've gone international as well and been to, you know, Ghana and Malta and Spain and various different places. Where else is on the list to take Beats and
7: Dubai.
8: Bands?
7: Dubai. So Dubai is like somewhere that I'm toying with. I definitely want to also do a US tour. I don't know where in the US, but I just know that I've done New York, but I definitely want to like do different states in America for sure.
8: Yeah.
7: Because I feel like it's very up their street anyway.
8: They would love it.
7: Yeah.
8: I imagine in the South, especially where they have a little bit of line dancing culture as well, that it would be, you know, that kind of group exercise. It is that.
7: Yeah, literally.
8: It's that vibe, isn't it? You could throw in a few country songs, couldn't you?
7: Yeah, 100%.
8: Into the mix.
7: Yeah.
8: And then,
7: Love a bit. Do you know, I'm open to anything, to be honest with you. And I think that's why I love the brand, because there's so many ways that it could go and expand.
8: Yeah, exactly that. And I think that's a beautiful thing. And the fact that you're open to that as well, because then, you know, any opportunities that come your way, you can assess them and work out if they're best for you.
7: Yeah.
8: Talk to us about the live band element, because this is incredible,
7: this is
8: isn't
7: new,
8: it?
7: Yeah. So I did it in New York.
8: Yes.
7: When I went to New York. So I went to New York with Red Bull, and it was for the Red Bull Symphonic, which was, they were doing it with Ashake. So that's obviously like a 10-piece orchestra, and it was sensational. And they wanted me to kind of, I guess, emulate that in the workout. So we had a drummer and a saxophonist. And when I was just like, why have I not done this before? Like, it was, and I guess maybe it's because I'm very music led and I'm very in tune with music, and I love like beats and, do you know what I mean? So it was so sensational. And I was just like, no, we have to do this in the UK. So I always knew we'd end up coming to do it. I just didn't know when. And obviously this felt like the perfect opportunity to do that, because it's kind of given like festival vibes, which is the long-term goal. So what better time to do it than now?
8: Yeah, let's talk about that long-term goal as well. So we know that we're doing the football stadium. There's a live band, DJs, performances. What is the long-term goal for Beats and Bands?
7: So I always say that we want to be like the fitness version of Wireless. So like just a really big fitness festival that has like different stages and has different types of workouts. So it won't just be Beats and Bands. It'll be like Beats and Bands and Friends. And do you know what I mean? Like, you could come and at a certain time maybe have like a boxer size class.

0: Beats and Bands, which is sold out, but there'll be another one.
1: I'd say find what you enjoy. I think, you know, when people say fitness, the first thing that comes to mind is gym.
0: Mm-hmm.
1: And the gym is not the only way to kind of get fit and move your body. I've tried so many disciplines. I've done Muay Thai, boxing, CrossFit, HIIT training. I've done group classes. So I've Pilates. I've done so many things, and whatever I've enjoyed is what I've kind of stuck to. So I'd say just be open-minded to try different styles of movement, and that should make it easier for you to find what is for you. I'd also say, if it is the gym that you are interested in going to, there's different like things that I would suggest you can do to not make it feel intimidating. So one of them is having like a playlist or something that you can listen to when you're in the gym, so you're distracted by what's happening around you and you kind of zone out to your music. Planning your workout in advance, so if you've got a structure and something you're following, you'll feel less like, oh my gosh, I don't know what I'm doing. And that way, if you know, if you've got an idea of what machine you want to use and that machine's busy, you can just go on to the next one instead of like having like a bit of a panic moment. I'd also say getting like a gym partner or a group of friends that you can kind of work out with to hold you accountable and make it feel like a social event as well.
0: Yeah.
1: Because that, I think that's a really big one, because it's nicer when you've got other people to kind of go through that journey with and it doesn't feel so isolating.
0: Yeah, support and accountability, isn't there? Some really great advice. I could talk to you forever. As soon as you were saying about the Pilates, I wanted to bring up the video that I've seen of you taking your like guy friends to do reformer Pilates, because they all think it's going to be so easy.
1: I know.
0: Get there.
1: And that's what I love, because I think I did the same thing with Beats and Bands. So I did a men's only class intentionally because I felt like men... not all men, but when you think about like Pilates and band work and yoga, it's just like, oh, that's not hard, because they're so used to this idea of like bench pressing like 200 kg and do you know what I mean? It's just, whereas those classes are so, they're so not intimidating. However, they will humble you.
0: And they did.
1: And people have been humbled.
0: They did. They
1: and saw, I love that.
0: I've seen the videos and they learned the hard way, yeah. Literally. Look, for people who are listening, where do they go to stay up to date with everything you're doing?
1: So my social media handles are at @just_Jean, which is G-E-E-N. So that's on Twitter, Instagram, TikTok. And the website is beatsandbands.co. And also you can follow Beats and Bands, which is at Beats and Bands.
0: Thank you so much for being here. Sunday's going to be amazing. You're amazing.
1: Thank you.
0: And hopefully we'll be talking about the festival soon.
1: Yeah, thank you. Thank you for having me.
0: No worries. FUBAR Radio. 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

0: go away again. 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
2: This is one sport where it's unforgiving. 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
4: Welcome back to What the Health. What a great show that has been. Thank you to Offende. Thank you to Gina for joining me in the studio. I hope that you really enjoyed those chats and that you are feeling inspired. You know about some new kind of fitness events that are happening and maybe you're going to go along to one of them, or maybe you're just feeling motivated to move your body. And I think speaking to both Offende and Gina, that's the thing that comes from that, is that essentially just find a form of movement that you enjoy, that makes you feel good, because as Offende said, strength is not necessarily a physical thing, it is so much more a mental thing. And I really do think that moving your body helps you cultivate and develop that mental strength. I've been Clara Hermit. Of course, I will be back with you with another show here on FUBAR, another What the Health show. If in the meantime you want to catch up with everything that we're doing, go over to Instagram and follow What the Health show over there. I will see you next week. Until then, take care.
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12: Keir Starmer has accused Elon Musk of trying to whip up division in the UK. It's over Henry Novak's murder. He says Britain needs to assert who we are as reasonable, tolerant people.
13: I've tried to do a nationalist case that's been grounded in
3: what they must be going through. Yes, we need to answer those questions. Yes, I think it's right that there may need to be changes. We shouldn't shy away from that, not for one moment. But how we conduct ourselves now as politicians is really important. And I call on all politicians, all politicians.
12: Meanwhile, two men have been charged following disorder in Southampton on Tuesday. It took place in response to the sentencing of 18-year-old Henry Novak's murder. Britain's only serving female commando has been named amongst the three victims of a helicopter crash in Devon. Lieutenant Lily May Fisher, who's 31, died alongside 42-year-old Lieutenant Commander Chris Gayson and 24-year-old Petty Officer Owen Green following the incident at Sowerton Down just before 4 a.m. on Wednesday. The Merlin MK4 helicopter crashed into a field during a training exercise, leaving the aircraft completely destroyed. London Underground drivers staged their second strike of the week today, following fresh disruption for travellers in the capital. Members of the Rail, Maritime and Transport Union also walked out on Tuesday after last-ditch talks failed to resolve a dispute over a four-day week. The two sides met for 5 hours on Monday, but the talks ended without any resolution. And John McFall, who is a British astronaut and Paralympian, could be the first astronaut with a physical disability to live in orbit. Dr. Kirsty Lindsay, Associate Professor in Aerospace Physiology at Northumbria University, says it would be a journey into the unknown.
13: We are working on the edge of science fiction and science fact at this point, but we do have some things that we think may happen.
12: From Radio News Hub, I'm Johnny Holmes.
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15: Right, ladies and gentlemen, the time has come. What time is it, Soph?
16: It is time for Couple Goals with your favourite reality TV people.
15: I'm Jordan Brooke.
16: And I am Sophie Kasai. People might know me from a show called Geordie Show, which I started at 20 years old, and now I'm here.
15: It was a really long time ago.
16: A really long time. I've actually just turned 35 and I started when I was 20. So here we are, 15 years later. I am still around. You ain't getting rid of me anytime soon. I'm also a brand new cast member on, which is the rival show, but here I am. I'm also on that. As well, I am a presenter.
15: So that is where I'm known from. Obviously, I'm known, the best known from The Only Way is Essex. And me and Soph have collided them two worlds now. Pretty well, I think. Yeah.
16: And it, you know, I always said I would never date anybody who is in the same job as me. But here I am, and somehow it just works.
15: I'd like to think it's working pretty well, don't you?
16: Yeah, like we go to work together, we are best friends, we're lovers. People say you never mix business and pleasure, but we actually do, and it works.
15: We do sometimes. I mean, it's a lot.
16: Yeah.
15: It's a lot, but when you get on as well as us two, it ain't too bad, is it?
16: It isn't too bad. And me and John love what we do, especially doing it together. But we also have our own things going on. Jordan is a full-time barber.
15: I am. I'm a full-time barber, about to launch a training academy. Being a radio host with my beautiful wife while filming two reality TV shows. Yeah. It's quite a busy, hectic life, isn't
16: it? I'm actually really professional on something.
15: Go on.
16: Laying on the sofa and scrolling.
15: Yeah, you are. You love that.
16: So I've actually got a professional job as well.
15: But we have decided to take on this new show and present this new show to you all because we still manage to keep the romance alive, do we not?
16: Yeah, we do. And me and John like to think we are here for advice. We've been through a lot previously in other relationships. And we are quite weird because we do openly speak about our past.
15: Of course. And some people don't. But this is what this show's all about. We're going to be looking into where couples think you should speak about things, shouldn't speak about things.
16: Taboo subjects.
15: Absolutely. Taboo subjects. What is different between men and women and living together?
16: Yeah,
15: and how hard it can be.
16: The different, what is the word? Different opinions.
15: Yes, men are from Mars, women are from Venus. Probably one of the most famous sayings out there that I really agree
16: women
15: with.
16: Women just rule the world, but carry on.
15: Sorry?
16: Women rule the world.
15: Did I?
16: You'd be nothing without a woman.
15: That is true. It's like the song, isn't it? This is a man's world.
16: But we will be diving deep into what happens in a relationship after the honeymoon phase ends.
15: Now, we're doing quite well at making the honeymoon stage last,
16: I think.
15: We had a little blip, which we'll openly talk about on this show.
16: I think the blips happen once the honeymoon stage ends. That's when you know you're like, okay, life's different now. It's getting a little bit more serious. It's not just all rainbows and roses.
15: Of course.
16: It's like the deep relationship stuff.
15: Definitely. But we're going to go into how you can still keep them stages alive. You can keep the honeymoon stage alive. Mm. Yes, people have arguments. Even me and you have arguments.
16: Yeah, of course.
15: And I'd say we are a very, very good couple. But we've had our own things going on, especially with our fertility journey,
16: which
15: a lot of you know about.
16: Yeah, but we're going to be taking different steps into telling everyone how to go official in your relationship, moving in together, navigating marriage and
15: which we're going to really quickly brush over on this show.
16: And we'll really be spilling the tea on what really goes on behind closed doors.
15: So what's coming up in today's show? Today's show is going to be, as Sophie's already said, just me and her. In future shows, we will be having celebrity guests coming in.
16: Yeah, we've got some great people.
15: We have got some really, really good guests lined up. They are, most of them are couples. Majority are couples themselves. But today is going to be me and Soph probably explaining more about us two, where we began, how we began.
16: Yeah.
15: We've got some games to play. We've got some trending couples that are in the press at the moment.
16: Yeah.
15: And we want to know other people's opinions as well. We want listeners' opinions. We're going to be getting yourselves involved. We've got questions from yourselves that we're going to try and give our most professional
16: advice,
15: loving advice on, whether you want to take it or not.
16: It's funny because obviously me and Jordan are from different ends of the country, so you've got the northern girls' advice, the rough and ready advice, and then you've got the southern boys' advice, which is very different. We are very, Jordan, 100%. You've got a bit, we are different.
15: And it'd be nice to know whether men from up north are different from men down south.
16: I mean, I can be the first one to tell you this, they are.
15: Yeah, there's a reason you come and found a summer,
16: aren't there? You know the southern girls are different to the Geordie girls. They're all so different. So we want everyone, wherever you are in the country, to get in there, give us some advice, tell us as well, like, what you think of different situations, your opinions. We want to get everyone involved in this radio show, and that's what it's about. We are, me and John are obviously in the public eye, but we honestly, believe it or not, are just like one of yous. Really are. Right, so let's get in there, George.
15: Right, so we're going to move on to our first part of the show now, which is all about trending couples in the press at the moment.
16: Mm.
15: And as we all know, I'm a Celebrity, Get Me Out of Here, Start Again.
16: No, me and Jordan are really obsessed with I'm a Celeb. Like, it is just so good. I will be honest, sometimes I watch I'm a Celeb and I'm thinking, oh God, like, the cast lineup isn't that good and I don't really know who people are. But this lineup, I have got to say, it's probably one of the best lineups.
15: I think this is the best I'm a Celebrity I've ever seen.
16: I honestly do. And I think, like, they've really stepped up the game in all the different trials that they're doing.
15: Yeah, yeah.
16: Like, it's funny because being in the public eye, me and you'd say, like, could we do that? Could we not?
15: Oh, 100%. I'd love to do it. But this year, what I love, I'm a Celebrity is always a very fun show, but this time it's the lies and the deceit that are going on from the new
16: brilliant
15: camp when they're actually in luxury, but they're not in luxury.
16: Yeah.
15: No, but, sorry, they're lying saying they're not in luxury, but they are. They've got a double bed. They've got a bubble bath.
16: Good at that. That'd be great at the lion bed.
15: Do you know what I mean? Poor Barry McGuigan's pumping a bath for Danny with ice cold water while Maura's sitting in a bubble bath like you at home.
16: It's just absolutely brilliant. Like, we have got the favourites. I honestly believe Talisa is probably a really powerful woman.
15: Yeah.
16: She could go really far. Now, what's the guy called that we're just a little bit about?
15: He's a radio presenter.
16: Doesn't matter.
15: We won't mention any names. Anyway, getting back onto the couples.
16: Anyways, we have got my favourites.
15: Getting back onto the couples' dilemmas. Getting back onto the trending couples. Moira has said something that is a little bit out there, apparently.
16: Yeah.
15: And I don't think we've caught up with this episode yet.
16: No,
15: so I'm going to play Moira's clip, and it is about revenge.
16: Why did you say Moira?
15: It's Moira.
16: Moira.
15: Moira.
16: Myra.
15: Moira, Moira.
16: Moira.
15: Moira.
16: Come on, play the clip.
15: But anyway, this is a clip of Moira. Saying something to the rest of the campmates, I think, getting revenge on a partner. Now, let's play this and see what you think.
16: Come on.
17: When he went to the gym the next day, I got his toothbrush and I filmed myself scrubbing in the verges. He had a dentist appointment that day. And I filmed it and I was in, do you know the verge? The thing.
18: The toilet.
17: Dirty.
15: Are you kidding me?
17: I'm telling you now I did. He had a jacuzzi outside, and this is bad, what I'm about to say. I considered taking a dump in it.
15: Right, hold on a minute.
16: That sounds like something from Geordie Shaw.
15: Moira Higgins.
16: That's a Geordie Shaw thing.
15: Has scrubbed a shitty toilet with her ex-boyfriend's toothbrush. Why did she do this?
16: He's obviously done something very bad.
15: Do we know who he is? Does anybody know who he is?
16: No, but I mean, I don't think he'd want to know who he is.
15: No.
16: I think he'd probably go and hide in now, whoever that is.
15: Mate, if you're listening to this, go and buy a new toothbrush because you've still got the same one.
16: Get yourself to Turkey and get yourself some veneers because I can't imagine them teeth are going to last much longer.
15: No.
16: But look, right, I've heard stories of this. I've heard this happens quite a lot, Jordan.
15: Right.
16: It's happening.
15: Hold on. You've heard that people scrub toilets quite a lot with people's toothbrushes.
16: I've heard worse. It's
15: up the bum.
16: Vaginas, bums.
15: Vaginas
16: not
15: too bad.
16: This has actually happened. I'll tell you who after. But this is happening in one of my friendship groups. They'd done that to a boyfriend who was cheating and she knew he was cheating. So she, whilst he was out, she got a toothbrush and bum hole.
15: No way.
16: Bum hole. So he brushed his teeth with shit.
15: No way. That's a bit far, isn't
16: it? It's not. Jordan, if you, right, are going out, getting with another woman or cheating or whatever, that is the worst thing you can do. You deserve a bit of a shitty toothbrush. You deserve more than that. That is tame.
15: No, I think it's bad. What's that? Do you know what it reminds me of? Have you ever seen the film, The Other Woman? When the geezer's seeing three women, it's like Cameron Diaz, two other girls.
16: Yeah, I think I have
15: and
16: you.
15: They start doing it. They start putting estrogen in his shampoo, in his tablets and things like that. So he starts growing boobs. They really take the mick out of him.
16: Yeah, yeah.
15: It's like that, but there's a line in there. Come on. But imagine putting poo in your mouth.
16: I mean, you farted in my mouth.
15: I mean, this is not that sort of show. Let's give it a bit PG.
16: No, you do that and you do that.
15: Oh, cupcake. Everyone's partial to a bit of a cupcake.
16: Do you know what I mean? And you haven't even done anything bad.
15: But also, it wasn't. It's not just your partner's poo. She scrubbed a toilet that's definitely had family, friends around. There could be up to at least 10 people's poo and wee in there.
16: It could.
15: So, like, he's actually now got his ex-mother-in-law's poo on his toothbrush as well.
16: It's a full-on sewage in his mouth. You know what I'd like to know? If she ever kissed him after that?
15: Basically then she's kissed her own poo, so she's lost at her own game. Yeah, who's the fool now?
16: Do you know what I mean?
15: Yeah.
16: So, I'm all for it. Look, if someone's really hurt your heart, then you do whatever you need to do to get him back. And he had no clue about that as well. That's a great thing about
15: it. But, Maura, you've lost because you definitely give him another kiss.
16: 100%.
15: So you've got your own poo and wee in your toothbrush. Right, moving on to clip two now.
16: Go on, yeah.
15: This is about the Gladiator star, Paul Mescal. He has been interviewed and been asked about apparently who's the best kisser in the world. Mm-hmm. And this was his answer.
18: Who is the best kisser in the whole wide world?
19: Ina, you've asked me a rude question on radio. And I don't appreciate it. I have an answer, but I'm not going to give it. You don't kiss and tell.
16: You don't kiss and tell.
15: Right, now he's going out with Gracie Abrams, the singer, and very publicly dating her. And he hasn't answered who.
16: He's hesitated.
15: No. Put it this way. If I did an interview, we do a lot of press,
16: I'm getting angry now.
15: We do a lot of press in regards to what we do with the TV shows, Geordie, Tower, whatever one we're doing. You have to do some press and you have to answer some questions. Mm. And they ask questions like that. Now, if somebody asked me, Jordan, who's the best kisser in the world? And I
16: know that. I know you would.
15: And I hesitated and didn't say you. How would you feel?
16: I think I would be on the verge of ending it.
15: Really?
16: Public embarrassing me, you will never. But I know you wouldn't.
15: No.
16: But even if you knew I'd kissed David Beckham in the past.
15: Of course.
16: Which I haven't, but.
15: Of course.
16: If I had.
15: I mean, that'd have been a turn up for the books. I wouldn't have minded. I wish I kissed him.
16: But still, I would always say, you're my partner, we're publicly together. Like, that would just make his partner feel like absolute shit. Mm. Especially in the public eye. Like, it's just rule number one, isn't it? It's like, who's been the best shaggy at life? Obviously, it's going to be me. Do you know what I mean?
15: All day long.
16: Is it?
15: Absolutely.
16: Thank God.
15: All day long. Don't worry about that.
16: Yeah, I was waiting for a hesitation.
15: All day about that. Am I yours?
16: You are.
15: No hesitation at all. I'm going to marry
16: you. I will say, right, like our first kiss, it's scary because when you do, start dating someone, kissing's a very big thing.
15: Yeah.
16: Now, if they do like kiss the wrong way or not really a good kisser, that's hard.
15: I think it's Liam Reardon and Millie Court have just done their show.
16: Yeah, they did. Yeah, yeah,
15: kissing.
16: Yeah. It's true.
15: And she said she had to, but that happens. You learn about each other. Like, you do. Sex gets better the longer you're together. Mm, yeah?
16: Yeah.
15: Like, it does, because you start, goes from having a one-night stand, having a shag, to making love.
16: Yeah,
15: and trying to make
16: course.
15: A baby. Like, we're making a baby.
16: Make a baby,
15: so there's
16: yeah.
15: love there, you know?
16: Yeah, but the kissing thing, like, when I met you, I was like, oh, my God, I've got so lucky. He's actually a really good kisser.
15: Yeah, no education needed.
16: No, and I remember seeing you kiss like me.
15: Yeah.
16: Like, we kissed a sip.
15: Yeah, I remember our first kiss in the street. Remember that? I think, I think Paul Mescal, you've slipped up a little bit there, mate. I think you should have definitely said your bird's name.
16: Yeah, I think your bird is definitely going to get your toothbrush and wipe it down the toilet for that.
15: She's talking to Maura right now, planning the toothbrush thing. Remember the saying, happy wife, happy life.
16: Yeah.
15: Schoolboy, mate.
16: Yeah. Next one, what we got?
15: We're on to Megan Fox now. Now, they're a strange couple, aren't they?
16: She's just so beautiful, isn't she?
15: She is, and she was always... She was one of my childhood crushes. In Transformers, she was unreal.
16: I look nothing like her.
15: No, I'm talking about years ago. She doesn't look like that now. I don't fancy her now.
16: Oh, you better not, like.
15: No, come on. As a young teenage boy, Transformers 1, when she turned up on a motorbike.
16: Yeah, it's fine. I fancy Tom Hardy, and you look nothing like him.
15: But... Exactly. I beat him up. So Megan Fox and Machine Gun Kelly have revealed they're expecting their first child together after previously suffering a miscarriage, which obviously we can relate to very well, fertility journeys and things like that. They're not easy. The pair are reportedly considering some very unique names. Have we got any guesses what their names might be? Because they're odd, right?
16: Like Bloody John. Or bloody whore. I was going to say Bloody Harry. Like, it's just something weird.
15: Yeah.
16: Like, do you know what they do, Jod? So, like, they drink each other's blood.
15: What, like a cult thing?
16: They admit that they're in this, like, mad cult, so they do, like, weird stuff. So, like, they are, like, I think they're, like love Satan.
15: That's weird, isn't it?
16: Like, they are just, like, quite dark.
15: Or would they do, like, a name that's, like, a really... You know, when you get them old names sort of come back around, like... Gretchen. I was going to say that recess, isn't it? But something weird.
16: It's going to be, like, something dark, like, go darker.
15: Darker.
16: Like darker, like something, come on, you've got a crazy mind like that. Like think, not dark mind, but like, what's the very overactive mind?
15: Yeah.
16: Think of something like blood and vampires.
15: Dracula.
16: Dracula. Yeah. I think they'd have a kid and call it Dracula.
15: Dracula Machine Gun Kelly.
16: That's what I mean.
15: Machine Gun Kelly, that can't be his real name.
16: It is.
15: Nah, definitely not. He must have a real name.
16: He came out the womb and
15: his birth certificate doesn't it? Oi, oi, I'm going to call you Machine Gun Kelly. No way. His birth certificate must say something else.
16: So, we are so happy for them, obviously, because we can imagine what it's been like going through that, which is just absolutely horrible. And you know what? There is one thing I actually did. When I actually seen this, I had to look up her age because I was like, oh my God, like, because I thought she might have been a bit older because she's been around so long. But she is, I think she's 37 or 38. And things like that, weirdly, when I look at celebrities in the public eye and falling pregnant.
15: Of course.
16: It gives me, like, hope.
15: Yeah, absolutely.
16: In a way, I do sort of look up to things like that. And I think, look, like, if they're doing it, Kourtney Kardashian, I think she was in her 40s. So things like that give me hope.
15: Definitely.
16: And seeing, you know, people talking about in the public eye as well. Like, someone as famous as Megan Fox talking about miscarriage and stuff.
15: Yeah.
16: Like... Things like that really, really inspire me. And I think it's so hard to talk about. And look, congratulations to them and whatever crazy, bizarre names they're going to call the kid. I'm sure the kid will have a very happy, wealthy life.
15: I do. I wish Machine Gun Kelly, Megan Fox and AK-47, their new
16: child,
15: for their best and happy wishes in the future. Anyway, moving on to our next section of the show now. We're on to Couple Dilemmas, where every week me and Sophie are going to be given a couple dilemma that we're going to debate and discuss together.
16: Yeah.
15: Now, the dilemma this week is, how do you know when the person you're dating is the one?
16: Okay.
15: Let's do it. Let's do this quite quick,
16: I will.
15: Let's do this as three points that you look at that you have to tick to think, they're the one.
16: Mine's a weird one because I just think when you know, you know. It is like...
15: Of course.
16: When I say that, right, when I've met people in the past, I'm like, oh, yeah, I really love him, he's the one. But I just knew they weren't. I'd say it, but I knew I didn't mean it. But when I met you, there was a different feeling. Like, it's like your gut just tells you that they are that person. Like, spiritually... Spiritually,
15: here comes
16: the energy. You just... When people used to say... When you know, I was like, I'll piss off. But when you know.
15: Yeah.
16: So I generally believe in that one.
15: I think so. One of the points for me as a man who's been in relationships in the past, I was quite a person that would run. If an argument would occur or something I didn't like, I was very used to being on my own, that I was that typical, right, phone number, radio silence, ignore, and just go my own way and be quite cutthroat and... Not horrible, but to protect myself, I suppose. But then when I met you and times got hard, my whole mindset changed from running and just thinking, right, that's it, it's not for me. I would come up with a strategy to make it better. And to know you were someone that was worth doing that for made me realise you was the one.
16: Yeah, and I think laughing.
15: Yeah.
16: We always say if you can laugh together, then you can do anything, because laughter, I don't know what it is, but when we first met, we used to laugh. We still do, but we used to laugh so much every single day. And we still do, like,
15: of course,
16: in bed together on a night. Like, last night, we did have a laugh when...
15: It wasn't funny.
16: But, Jordan hates to be scared.
15: Yeah.
16: But last night, I thought it was really funny to scare him. And
15: not a fan.
16: And he not always gets such a fright.
15: If you ever see in the press that Sophie Cassidy and Jordan Brooke are split up, that's because Sophie scared me.
16: I just love it so much.
15: She's made me jump in the house, and I really... I have the ump for about an hour afterwards, so that nearly ended it last night, so we'll cut that off there.
16: Yeah, but yeah, I do think finding the one is definitely got to be, like, you've got to be laughed at, you've got to be best friends. That's the thing, like, you don't want a relationship where it's strictly just a boyfriend, just a girlfriend. You need to be best friends. You don't want to be that couple who like to do things separate all the time. Like, yes, I know it's healthy, but you want to be able to do them good things together, like go to the pub together and do them fun things together.
15: Definitely, and for me, I think it is that when you're ready to accept to work on things rather than running away, that means that person is always worth fighting for.
16: Yeah.
15: That's my little bit of wise advice on the couple dilemmas.
16: Think, commitment as well, like knowing that they'll commit. And, you know, I do think when you meet the person for the first time, you've got to set boundaries and you've got to put that, like, right there from the get-go, really. Mm. Otherwise, you're in your relationship when you're trying to change things and set boundaries.
15: That's it.
16: You set up for a fail.
15: So that is mine and Sophie's take on our couple dilemmas this week. We're going to go to our first ad break now, and we'll see you in a couple of minutes.
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10: What is the point of an umbrella?
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10: 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Mm-hmm. I'll tell you why I hate umbrellas. They're too big for the pavement. And they're too big for one person, and they're way too small for two people. At least half of me, at least my left side or my right side, is getting drenched in rain.
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16: Hello, guys, and welcome back to one of the best radio shows you were ever going to listen to. And that is Couple Goals with me, Sophie Kasai, and my left hand arm, whatever arm. But he is the rock to my life. It is
15: Jordan Brooke. I was just thinking of who it's going to be then, but it is me. Anyway, we're going to delve into a bit of an extended interview now. This is the stage of the show where we would normally have a guest, but today we're going to give you a bit more info on me and Soph and our lives. Yeah. And we're going to start with, everybody knows how we first met, we've covered that quite well, but we're going to talk a little bit, we're going to be a little bit heartfelt here and talk about what's been going on with us and our life and what Sophie's got coming up. Mm. Soph, do you want to give it a go?
16: Yeah, like this year has been quite hard. Obviously, the start of the year, I did lose my nan, which Jordan was just amazing. You were so good with that, Jordan. And that I feel like, you know, we're losing anyone, and especially whether it's friends or family, like, you never prepare yourself for grief. And, you know, I went through quite a lot of grief this year. Mm. And not only that, me and Jordan went through fertility struggles, and that was really hard. And I think going through the grief of my nan and then me and Jordan going through grief of not having a child, weirdly, even though, like, touch wood, we never went through a miscarriage or anything this year, and we haven't been through that, but the grief every month of not having what you want, that baby, it has been really, really tough for me and Jordan, hasn't it?
15: Yeah, and I think so. And I think obviously, first things first, I'm so proud of you and everything you've done this year in regards to that. But we were sort of a bit naive to the fact, me and Soph, well over 18 months ago now, and we decided to go on this fertility journey, that it was sort of like the typical come off, not that Soph was on any contraception, but come off contraception, leave it in and have a baby.
16: Yeah, exactly.
15: And it's not that easy.
16: It isn't. And some people it is.
15: Yeah, and this has been the hardest part, I think, of mine and your relationship. And we really have covered that in your new show, haven't we, that's coming
16: out? Yeah, which is coming out really soon. I think it's 16th.
15: Monday the 16th of December.
16: Monday the 16th of December, that does come out. And look, I'm looking forward to it. Me and Jordan went through so much this year, and when MTV and Paramount approached us and they were like, oh, do you want to do this? And I was like, you know what? I've openly talked about it now, but if I can help at least one woman to get pregnant or be relatable in what I'm going through, then I've done something right in the world, of you course. Know. And not only that, it's obviously give me and Jordan a little bit of a push to get, like, more tests done and find out a little bit more.
15: Yeah, definitely.
16: And look, like, it has been such a tough few months.
15: It really has. And it sort of started when we realised it wasn't going to be that easy. It started back when I had my sperm test done, which was one of the first tests I had done.
16: Yeah.
15: And I'm very thankful to the TOWIE team there. They really supported us through that.
16: Yeah, they were brilliant.
15: The Geordie team have supported us through everything with our fertility journey. And the fact that me and Sophie can give you, the public, an insight into our journey and how it has been, and obviously me opening up that little bit about men and how they should speak about it more, that was very, very hard to do. But again, thanks to Dan Diags, Roman, my friends, being there for me. So men, if you are going through the same thing, definitely talk about that.
16: Yeah,
15: because
16: of course,
15: me and Soph weren't talking about it, and I was being a typical man. I was going to work, I was going to cut people's hair, coming back in from the salon, and we just found out another negative pregnancy test, and I would not take it out on Soph, but I wouldn't talk to her.
16: Yeah.
15: So then between me and you, there was a riff, and it became hard. And we've now got to the stage of where we communicate much
16: course,
15: better
16: like,
15: than ever.
16: I remember, like, taking these pregnancy tests when I was doing my period and it coming negative, and I just couldn't bear to tell Jordan.
15: Yeah.
16: So I just keep it to myself, and I was like, oh, I think I'm due on. But I knew I wasn't pregnant, so then I knew I was due on my period. So there'd just be times, like, I'd just sit there and I was like, just can't tell him.
15: And it became the thing of we'd sit in front of him and be like, what's wrong with you? And you'd be like, no, I'm fine. What's wrong with you? And he'd be like, no, I'm fine. And we really weren't.
16: Yeah,
15: you know?
16: I know.
15: But we've got stronger through that, and we are still fighting for it, and there is going to be a little baby Brooke at some point.
16: Honestly, I've got hope for both me and Jordan, and for anyone out there who is, you know, in a similar position, just talk. Talk. If you want to reach out to me on DMs, reach out to me, or if your partner wants to reach out to Jordan, like, reach out to him. And also, the show is going to raise so much awareness, and there is tests that you can get done, and there is things out there that can help you. And one thing I do always see is everyone, well, most people do get that beautiful baby in the end. Like, science is very advanced these days, and there's always going to be the light at the end of the tunnel. So for anyone going through it, me and Jordan totally can empathise with you, and we get it, and we're all on this journey together, aren't we?
15: Yeah, definitely, of course. And obviously, we are now going to talk about sort of our plans for the future and where me and you are going. And that is, this: the baby has been... the baby has been at the forefront of our future plans for such a long time now, and still is every day. And I feel like we're coping with it better. We're talking to the right people to get ourselves there. Mm. And we want that, which will happen.
16: Yeah.
15: Other plans for the future, naturally.
16: I'm just going to sit back.
15: Naturally.
16: I'm not getting involved in this.
15: The talks come in a relationship of when it is time for a ring.
16: I'm not even putting my 50 pence in here. Because I'll end up walking out.
15: No, don't walk out.
16: We've talked about this so many times, you've just taught me to shut up now.
15: I have. Gents, you can agree with me here, yeah? Any gent listening now that has proposed or is thinking about proposing, it is the only moment you get as a man, really, where you're fully in control, yeah? Sophie Kasai, my beautiful wife, is such a control freak when we do anything, any parties we do, anything we're doing. She has to be the one doing the plans. She likes everything to be done her way. Little spoiled Sophie.
16: John, you've got to remember, like, I have been on my own for a long time.
15: Of course.
16: So it's not just that.
15: Of course, but what I was saying is...
16: being self-employed, right, people who are self-employed, you end up being a control freak.
15: Of course.
16: Because you are in control of your whole life.
15: Of course.
16: So when a man comes into your... you know, your world,
15: yep,
16: is very hard to adapt.
15: Of course, but what I'm saying is, when it comes to this, this is something I'm in control of, yeah? And I will make it the best day of your life, yeah? Which I've always said to
16: and
15: you.
16: I've got all faith.
15: As a man, you can't win because Sophie turns around and says, oh, like, when am I going to get a ring? When are you going to do it? When are you going to do it? Now, if I went and did it tomorrow, she'd go, you're only doing it because I told you to do it. Yes, you would.
16: I feel like that's because I really pressured you. No, right.
15: You didn't even want to do it. I told you to.
16: You know what's really hard? Like, Geordie Shore, when the next series comes out in January, there is a scene where, you know, I am thinking about it quite a lot because I'm thinking, oh my God, I look like an absolute jealous bitch here. But James proposes to Leah.
15: Yeah.
16: And
15: amazing couple, by the way.
16: Oh my God.
15: An unbelievable proposal.
16: Everyone knows James is like a brother to me. Anyways, he proposes to Leah. It's the most perfect proposal. It was just beautiful. In Thailand, you know, it's out there in the press now, so we couldn't talk about it. But there was a moment when that all was going on and everyone's congratulating them and everyone was excited and she was showing her ring. There was a moment where I was like, it's like when I see pregnancy announcements as well, I had to run into the toilet and just have a moment.
15: Of course.
16: And I was like, oh God, I'm just having a moment. I feel really bad because I want to be happy for them, which I am. Mm. But as well, I'm quite sad for myself because it's not happened to me yet.
15: Of course.
16: And James has did it before. Anyway, so I sat in the toilet and just had a minute, forgot I had a mic on, looked to the left and there was a camera in my face. I thought, that's it. I was like, this is going to go out there and I'm going to look like an absolute, like, just jealous bitch. And, you know, when I talked to the producers about it, I said, look, they were like, do you want it shown? I went, you know what? Just go for it.
15: Yeah.
16: Because I know a lot of girls can understand where I'm coming from. Mm. You know, when we do see other engagements or other baby announcements, things like that, we do give a little nudge to your partner. You go, oh,
15: cool. Tell look me at about that ring. It. And the thing is, when you get to our ages now, obviously, I'm touching 30, Soph's touching 50.
16: Need the Botox, love, not me.
15: I'm touching 30, Soph's touching 31. And
16: you said I look 30 on the train.
15: And you do see that people getting to the next stages of their lives now, which is people proposing, people having babies. And obviously, we're about to watch pregnancy announcements, a lot of them recently out of our mates, which has been tough. And engagements, like James's one when we was away and everything like that. But like I said, I think you have to have a little bit of faith in your partner. If you know you're with the right partner, which I'd like to think you do, and I just pulled off the surprise birthday party of the year, by the way, and you didn't have a clue about it. I want to pull off a surprise like that times 10. So all I'd say is let me.
16: Of course, but I do get the fear because you do see these people who have been with the partners for like 10 years and the partner still hasn't proposed, or 5 years, anything like that. I'm like, I need commitment. I need commitment before 5 years. Like, I think that's really, really long. But I did speak to a friend and she was like, look, you want a baby, you want to be proposed to, you want a marriage, you want all them things.
15: If we do it all now, what else have we got to look forward to?
16: Exactly.
15: You pack me up and move on with someone else.
16: Well, I said that if you don't propose within 5 years, I'm off. But look, I know them things are going to come, and when they do, it's special. And there's no rush. Of course, no rush for weddings and proposal. Baby things are different because of the woman's body clock. But when it comes to proposing, look, I'm happy to get married at 40, love.
15: Yeah.
16: You've got plenty of time.
15: Of course.
16: Engagement next year.
15: Yeah, yeah.
16: Anyways.
15: We'll leave the engagement with me, but I do think that. And listeners, listen, we want your points of view. We want you to, if you watch a show and you've got a similar story to the engagement that we can talk about next week.
16: Yeah, I'd like to know, how long people think is like the time frame to be proposed to. Like, what are we saying on average? So are we saying 5 year, 2 year, 3 year? Or
15: you could be ruining a lot of relationships here because there's definitely people sitting on 11, 12, 13 years.
16: I want to talk to some men. If they've been if they're doing 10 year and not proposing, we've got chats.
15: Right, listeners, we want you in next week talking about. No, we want some questions in. Sorry, for next week talking about.
16: How long have you waited for your ring?
15: How long have you waited for your ring, ladies? How long have you been waiting, men? If you waited that long, why have you not done it? And when should be the right time to do it?
16: Yep,
15: we want people's proposal stories.
16: Yeah, yep.
15: And tell us how you proposed. I need some tips.
16: I can give you some.
15: No.
16: Okay.
15: No.
16: Okay.
15: Absolutely not.
16: The reason
15: I haven't got enough paper here in front of me to write down what you'd say.
16: You know the ring, though.
15: Oh, of course. Harry Potter.
16: You know, like, I've seen a lot of people, like, women have actually picked their own ring and, like,
15: yeah, I don't agree
16: fully
15: with that.
16: Went with the men.
15: I'm quite old school there. I don't agree with that.
16: Mm.
15: I mean, I can't wait for the day that I ask your dad and talk to your dad. I get with your dad so well.
16: Yeah.
15: And I know it will make his day.
16: When you could, are you planning on asking his hand?
15: Stop fishing, because I'm not going to say.
16: My mum said that the other day. She went, like, is he going to ask me if he can take my daughter's hand in marriage?
15: No, she'd say yes anyway. She'd have said yes straight away.
16: Yeah, no, yeah, bother, why are you? Why are you? Can have a man. you know what? It is so fun because we really want to do a show like this, didn't we, Jordan?
15: Yeah, yeah, definitely.
16: It just came at the perfect, perfect time when we've been through a bit of a hard year.
15: Of course.
16: You know, we've filmed a lot of TV shows, whether it's Towie, Jordy Show, Fertility Show. We've done so much this year.
15: Of course.
16: And it's came to the end of the year now. And we can talk about the year that we've had, the year before that, and everything that we've been through. And I think me and Jordan, we're very good talkers and we're very good listeners.
15: I think so.
16: And we want to listen to a lot of other people's, like, advice and, you know, things that they've been through and be here to help people as well as tell our own story.
15: Of course. And I love the dynamic of couples, you know. I do think we've got some really, really good guests lined up coming in as well. And I think that being able to give a male point of view and a female point of view and how different we look at things. We're going to do some games where it'll be me and the other fella guest against you and the girl guest couple v couple, Mr. and Mrs. You know, this is a really fun way of exploring couples, and we always wanted to do something like this. Help couples, have fun with some couples.
16: Yeah.
15: And listen, there might be couples out there that really need our help. I think you're so good at advice. I'd like to think I am as well.
16: Well, I've been around the block.
15: Yeah, absolutely.
16: Yeah, I've dealt with a lot, and so have you, Jordan.
15: Of course.
16: And we've finally got our happy ending.
15: Of course.
16: I mean, this show could be our make or break, Jordan. Make or break.
15: It'd save me a lot of money on that ring if it was a break, I tell you.
16: Nah, never, never. That's one thing me and Jordan done. We've got really strong, haven't we, this year as well.
15: We have.
16: We can end it on a high, love, can't we?
15: We can end on a high. And let's involve some fun in this radio show now. We are going to play our first game. We're going to play a different game every week. But today's game is real or fake. Now, we're going to get lists. We'll read out one at a time.
16: Yep.
15: And we're going to discuss whether these celebrity couples were real couples, have been real couples, are real couples, or fake.
16: Okay.
15: And made up. Yeah?
16: Okay.
15: So we're going to go first one off the list.
16: Shawmances then. Pretend he's Shawmances.
15: Either that or just completely try and imagine them. We're going to work out if that was real or fake. So if someone said, for example, Jordan Brooke and Sophie Kassiah, they was a real couple.
16: Yeah, right.
15: So we're going to move on to the first couple, which is Dwayne The Rock Johnson and Emma Watson. Now, that is basically putting the biggest WWE star there ever was with Hermione Granger.
16: So you've got... So do a quote
15: please,
16: for... You do...
15: listen to that.
16: Well, I know, yeah. So can you smell what The Rock is cooking?
15: Yeah.
16: And what's Hermione's famous line?
15: Hello, Hermora.
16: So can you smell what The Rock is cooking? Hello, Hermora. It doesn't really go.
15: No. And, like, look at the size of him and the size of her.
16: Yeah, that is no.
15: Imagine if they was in their full get-up, yeah? Obviously, he's been in loads of films, but dress him as, like...
16: He's in his little pants.
15: Dress him as The Rock with his big his armbands on, and her in a school robe.
16: She's got a little Habra-Cadabra thing on.
15: You do not talk about Harry Potter, Habra-Cadabra.
16: Don't even get me started.
15: That's not a real
16: Harry
15: spell.
16: Potter.
15: All you Harry Potter fans out there,
16: I just don't get it. Harry Potter's just the biggest ick.
15: So, Are we in agreement that Hermione Granger was never with The Rock?
16: Never.
15: Yeah.
16: That's chalk and cheese.
15: It's fake.
16: Is it fake?
15: It's fake. Well done, woo! Sophie. It's fake. Right, moving on to the next one. We have got Mila Kunis and Macaulay Culkin. Now,
16: ooh, I think that's real. I don't know why. It's given real.
15: Kevin from Home Alone.
16: It's given real.
15: What, when they was kids? Because I don't remember it recently in the press. Is that like a childhood little one when
16: yeah,
15: they was really young?
16: Yeah, I'm older than you. I think this was a thing, you know.
15: Well, after Home Alone, obviously, when he was a lot older. Or are you talking about like a little thing when I was at school? Did they go to school together?
16: I think they had a kiss behind the school school hall.
15: Yeah?
16: Yeah. I think I can vision it.
15: That was a real couple?
16: I think like that
15: no,
16: a little
15: listen,
16: kiss.
15: They was a real couple.
16: They were?
15: Yeah.
16: Told you. Told you. My generation, Jordan.
15: Right. Now we're moving on to Tyga and Avril Lavigne.
16: No, you don't mix R&B with rock. This is not a thing.
15: No? Give us a little bit of top one of Tyga's songs.
16: Where?
15: Are you broken? Are you stuck?
16: Well, that's his tune, of course. Where? The one that is...
15: And then one from Avril Lavigne?
16: He was a skater boy. He said, see you later, boy. It just doesn't go,
15: so,
16: does it?
15: Nah.
16: It just doesn't go.
15: What do we reckon? Real or fake?
16: I don't know.
15: I'm going fake. I don't think Avril Lavigne was with Tyga.
16: Didn't someone say Avril Lavigne died?
15: No.
16: Or was that not her on the... What's that one that she went away on a flight? Something happened. It was a conspiracy. So Avril Lavigne's still alive?
15: Avril Lavigne, to my best of knowledge, is still alive. Yes, she is.
16: But she didn't get with Tyga.
15: Was she with Tyga? So, give me your answer.
16: Well, Tyga's not going to date Kylie Jenner, but previously dated Avril Lavigne. Like, come on.
15: So you're saying fake?
16: I'm
15: saying
16: fake. Fake all over it. Fake's my bum.
15: They was actually a couple.
16: No, they weren't.
15: Yeah, they was.
16: R&B and rock collided.
15: No, and only recently.
16: What?
15: Only recently they was together. He was riding a skateboard down...
16: I bet he was. And what, and he made her wet. Wet.
15: Are you sound like a CD that's stuck?
16: Yeah, that's what he did.
15: Right, moving on to our next one. This is one of my favourite actors of all time. I love him.
16: One of my favourite rappers.
15: Tom Hanks and Cardi B.
16: Nah.
15: Surely not.
16: Cardi B is like a stripper. She's from the ends.
15: Yeah, mind you, Tom Hanks is... Never travel anywhere with Tom Hanks.
16: Why?
15: Well, if you look at the list of what he's done, Cast Away,
16: yeah.
15: Sully.
16: Oh.
15: What else has he done?
16: Oh, what? So what happens? He just gets lost
15: Captain,
16: in the villa.
15: Captain Phillips.
16: Oh, my God. You don't want it. I can't imagine him to be trapped with Cardi B anywhere. Because she would... She'd probably do your head in, but...
15: God, she'd ruin him. Can you imagine Cardi B shagging Tom Hanks?
16: She would give it a good go. Like, honestly, you want to see her twerking, Jordan? Like, I love Cardi B. I'm a big fan of her. You're obviously a fan of Tom Hanks, aren't you? But it's just not... I mean, he's probably been there when she's been at the strip club. I can imagine that.
15: Yeah?
16: Yeah, dirty boy. He's been there. He's watched her back in the day in Miami, being on that porn. He's went, there you go, love, there's a couple of dollars. But right. I don't think they've...
15: I'm saying fake. I'm 100% sure on this one. And the answer is fake.
16: Yes.
15: Tom Hanks and Cardi B was...
16: Fake is her bum.
15: Never together. Yes. let's go down to one that I... Because I don't know a few of them ones. Let's go down to Keanu Reeves and Lady Gaga.
16: Who's Keanu Reeves?
15: Neo at The Matrix. John Wick.
16: Oh, see, that's just your thing, but Lady Gaga.
15: You know Kanye West. You know Keanu Reeves is. Long black hair, John Wick, got a blue staff like ours.
16: How do I know a guy with long hair and a dog?
15: John Wick, the film. Oh, all right, Matrix, Neo, leather jacket,
16: I don't
15: black
16: watch
15: glasses.
16: These things. I actually don't know. Lady Gaga, though.
15: All right, I wouldn't say there was ever together.
16: I don't know, I think they do.
15: Yeah,
16: something sounds weird. Staffy dog, long dark hair and Gaga, that is her type.
15: Yeah.
16: She loves the staff and the
15: guy. So you're saying real, I'm saying fake, yeah?
16: I think it's real.
15: And the answer is fake. Keanu Reeves was never with Lady
16: God's
15: Gaga.
16: Sick.
15: David
16: Beckham and Jerry. David Beckham and Jerry Halliwell.
15: Never, because he's obviously with Posh.
16: No, I think this is real.
15: No. Was he with Jerry first?
16: I think they had a fling first. I think. When I watched the documentary, I'm sure he mentioned it.
15: No, he wouldn't. So you're telling... I thought he always... When I've... No, I wish I did know David Beckham. I'm talking like
16: no,
15: I know him.
16: I'm telling
15: but
16: you.
15: He always wanted Posh.
16: I think they went on a date. Is it true?
15: It is. You're right. Wrong. It's fake. David Beckham was never with Jerry Halliwell. It was always Posh and
16: Beck. That is me to a T. I've just made a complete scenario in my head the way I believe it.
15: Yeah.
16: That's scary, that, isn't it?
15: Yeah, it is. We're going to go on to the last one now.
16: Yep.
15: Now, this I can't ever see being real. Tom Cruise... and sure. So Tom Cruise, one of the he's probably my favourite actor of all time.
16: I don't know,
15: Maverick. So you can imagine like Tom Cruise riding his motorbike being really cool in like Mission Impossible, and she's on the back. And
16: she's like, do you believe?
15: In love after love. What do you think? I don't think they was ever together. Sure. Actually, Tom Cruise is older than you think. Tom Cruise is touching 60. He looks good for 60. Cher's 70-odd. Likes an older woman, me and you.
16: Oh, someone said I look like Cher with my curly hair. Do you believe?
15: And I was named after Tom Cruise in one of his films.
16: Maybe it was.
15: Maybe it's a sign.
16: Come on, let's give them a go.
15: And I've just bought a motorbike. Do you want to get on the back and sing Believe?
16: Yeah, 100%. I think they were. I think they kissed.
15: Oh, I'm saying real purely off the back of me and you. Tom Cruise was with Cher.
16: Yay!
15: Do we know what year they was together? Yeah, we're going to look it up.
16: I want to know if it was a kiss or they went full way or like a proper like thing.
15: That's mad. That's why we ended up together. Tom Cruise. Sure. Right.
16: Now, I don't know if that's a compliment or not.
15: Well, I don't know. Put your curly hair back in and we'll see.
16: Okay.
15: 1985 they was together.
16: Really?
15: Yeah.
16: God.
15: You was born.
16: Born.
15: Right. That is the end of our game this week. We'll be back with another game next week. And for now, we're just going to go to break two. We'll see you in a couple of minutes.
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9: This is one sport where it's unforgiving. 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All their opinions are different and they all think their opinion matters and they don't mind voicing it. Yeah. So we're trying to create somebody for that. You know, you have to be robust, you have to be mentally strong.
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16: Woo.
15: Now we are on to the last section of our show now. Aww. Which is all to do with you beautiful listeners.
16: Mm.
15: Now these are your questions and horror stories where me and Sophie are going to answer some of your questions regarding relationships and we're going to invite you now, we want you to send all of your problems, questions, anything to do with relationship, horror stories. You can
16: we
15: send
16: want
15: that,
16: to hear it all.
15: Yeah, we want to hear it all. You can send that via voice notes to the show. So if you check all of our socials, all the information there of how you can send us these voice notes will be on our Instagram and socials. Now, Soph.
16: Yeah,
15: this is
16: on.
15: The first question we have been sent in.
16: I feel angry already.
15: I really want your opinion on this one. Ready?
16: Oh, God, yeah,
15: so my girlfriend is considering dumping me because she keeps having dreams of me cheating on her. Even though I've never cheated on her, she picks fights with me and won't let me hug or kiss her. What should I do?
16: Right.
15: Talk about personal experience a minute.
16: Okay, so there is this. When I've read about dreams and stuff, there's a reason why you have sex dreams. Every dream means something, okay?
15: Yeah.
16: So with the sex dreams, it means something.
15: Right.
16: And it makes you think that you've... When women have, like, sex dreams, you feel like you've got it because there's a gut instinct.
15: Right.
16: So we think that. We think, oh, my God, I'm having cheating dreams because he's cheating on us.
15: No. But you've had so many... Not so many.
16: No, but I'm...
15: But you've done that to me. I've woke up and you fully won't speak to me and you go, you kissed someone else last night in my dream.
16: But I get where she's coming from.

0: Mum's doing my wedding, which she's not. I love her to bits.
1: Right, are you ready? So the main reason, dreams of infidelity can represent an acknowledge of fear that you are neglecting your relationship in favour of financial or business concerns.
0: Yeah, but you've had them about me. You've fully woken up. And I said, you're right. And you go, oof.
1: Yeah, because it's just, for that split minute, you think, oh, how dare you? Like, how dare you do that and interfere in my dreams by sleeping with another woman? Like, it is vile, vile, and it does. It makes you get a little bit angry, and it takes a little while, I think a good hour to forget.
0: Dreams are mad, though, and I'm laughing. I do not want you to tell this story on here, by the way, and I've got full control of your mics. If you try and tell it, I will turn it down, but how about the dream yet about me in prison?
1: What was that one?
0: When I was in prison. Do you not remember?
1: No.
0: Yeah, you
1: what
0: do.
1: What is it? I don't want to know. No, don't bring it up, because there's been so many.
0: No, it was bad.
1: Is that with a really big penis?
0: Yeah. We'll leave that on there.
1: But I do think dreams means like you do have something on your mind, especially when it comes to the sexual things. Oh, you're just really horny and you just need a shark. Mm. But there is no need for it to be horrible to you and not be able to kiss or cuddle.
0: What would I do as the man? I would plan a lovely night for just you two. I'd get her some lovely lingerie and I would have a lovely night just used to shagging, so all she can think about is you, not you shagging someone else.
1: Yeah, I just generally believe that sounds like someone who is really horny. She just needs a good shag.
0: Yeah, absolutely. Right, on to our second question now. This is a weird one. The name my fiance wants to name our baby is the same name of her first love. Am I in the wrong or is this weird?
1: No, going a little bit off topic. There's a similar scenario where, you know, like ex-boyfriend and girlfriends might talk about baby names.
0: Right.
1: But then you meet someone else and you call it the baby name you've always wanted, but it was with your ex.
0: Right. But this similar was actually, but listen, this was actually the name of his ex. Like.
1: Nah.
0: If you tried to call my son,
1: it's
0: your
1: first.
0: No, listen. If you tried to call your son, our son, your first boyfriend's name. I'd be like, absolutely not.
1: It's not okay. But if it's a common name, like something like Craig.
0: No. For me, it's a no-go.
1: It is a massive no-go. Like, yeah. It is a massive no-go. But if it's a common name and you've always wanted name.
0: If we had a lovely little daughter and I tried to call her my first bird's name, what would you say?
1: I'd be like, the same name as mine.
0: No, my first bird's name.
1: Oh, I don't know our name, so I'm glad.
0: Yeah.
1: I'm glad.
0: But you would never let that happen.
1: I wouldn't. No, I
0: actually,
1: wouldn't.
0: It would be awkward if it was your name, because it is the same name as my ex-bird.
1: Exactly. You've got away with that one.
0: I can call my daughter the same name as my ex-bird, because it's your name.
1: But I think, it is bad, because it's like you're going to look at that kid every day and think, that is your ex-boyfriend. Like, you're going to just be reminded of his name, aren't you? So I think that's a no-go. But, you know, going off topic as well, like, people plan these baby names for a very long time, and maybe she had that before she met the ex. You don't know. You don't know the real scenario, Jordan.
0: Yeah, true. But I think it's weird. I don't think you're wrong. I don't think you're in the weird. I would tell your fiancé to absolutely do one. I think there's so many names out there, you know. Have a look at what Megan Fox and Machine Gun Kelly are going to call
1: Their son. Tickling out their book. We call it Vampire or something, or Dracula.
0: No, there is so many names out there. You don't need to call it anything like that.
1: No, you don't. You don't. But yeah, you know, I think you just need good chats there. And look, having a baby is such a special moment. You don't want to be reminded of anyone's ex-boyfriend when that pops out the vagina.
0: No, especially if you're having dreams about it as well, like the top question. They're two. My advice for both them is, I've said the one about the first one, have a lovely romantic night with your girlfriend. And then the second one is, absolutely do not let them call it that name.
1: Yeah, nah. You know what? When it comes to baby names, there is so many out there, and me and John are always stuck on one.
0: Well, we've got ours, haven't we?
1: We've got ours.
0: And you're never going to know.
1: Actually, we've got both.
0: We have got both.
1: Boy and girl.
0: Boy and girl. But until it happens, they're going to be firmly sealed under our belt.
1: Yeah. I think baby names now, people keep it such a secret. It's like such a secret thing now, isn't it?
0: I think it should be, though. It's nice.
1: Yeah?
0: Yeah. Mm. And the whole finding out what you're having thing. I mean, we will do a gender reveal, because I know you love a party. That's the only reason you're going to do it. But I'd like to.
1: What about
0: I'd like to have it as
1: and
0: a surprise.
1: Baby shower?
0: Yeah, all right, we'll do both.
1: You are so impatient. That is a lie. You are so impatient. You will need to know what it is. I can't ever imagine you settling thinking, yeah, I don't know if I'm having a boy or girl. Like, you've got OCD. You would need everything sorted for that baby.
0: Yeah, true. I'd like to get the bedroom sorted and everything like that. Yeah.
1: Yeah.
0: It's going to be exciting times, aren't it? We've got some exciting times ahead.
1: We have. But we've got so many exciting times ahead, especially on this show as well. We've got great things coming up. But
0: that's it.
1: For that, we George.
0: Well, unfortunately,

0: Gentlemen, we have reached the end of our first episode of Couple Goals today. So, have you enjoyed it?
1: I could just sit here all day.
0: It's
1: I'm ready
0: good.
1: For another hour.
0: No, thank you for everybody listening. 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Just what do you have to say, Soph?
1: So, you're ready? Hopefully, this works. Alexa, play Foobar Radio.
0: Yeah, and
1: hopefully
0: if it doesn't if it doesn't understand Geordie, you ready? Alexa.
1: But there's so many places and ways to watch this, and obviously this will be all over social media as well. So please show me and Jordan some love and get your questions in your comments and voice notes and whatever you want to do. Like, share, just help us get it out there, and we will 100% be helping you as well.
0: You'll be able to listen back to our show on any good podcasting platforms. But for now, it is going to be goodbye. We will be back next week with an amazing guest, actually, or guests. There might be two.
1: Yep.
0: You might be lucky. And we're going to be playing some games with them, talking more things relationships, what's good, what's bad. We'll slip the marriage question again. We managed to cover that today. Thanks for your help.
1: But yeah, you have got us every Monday at 3 p.m. So make sure you're listening at 3 p.m. every Monday, this week and next week and forevermore.
0: And we will see you next week. Goodbye.
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12: Prime Minister Keir Starmer has said he was profoundly humbled to meet the family of murdered student Henry Novak. Andy Hoyle has this report.
13: The family of murdered student Henry Novak have left Downing Street after a private hour-long meeting with the Prime Minister. Keir has been critical of what he has called attempts to whip up division by Reform UK leader Nigel Farage and Elon Musk over Henry's treatment against the wishes of the student's family. Meanwhile, two men have been charged following disorder in Southampton on Tuesday. It happened in response to the sentencing of 18-year-old Henry Novak's murderer, Vikram Digwa, who was jailed for life on Monday.
12: Three Royal Navy personnel killed in a helicopter crash during a training exercise in Devon have been named by the Ministry of Defence. Lieutenant Lily Mae Fisher, Lieutenant Commander Chris Gayson and Petty Officer Owen Green died when a Merlin MK4 helicopter came down near Oakhampton early on Wednesday morning. London Underground drivers have staged their second strike of the week, causing fresh disruption for travellers across the capital. Members of the RMT union are in dispute with Transport for London over proposals linked to a four-day working week. Tube services were suspended or disrupted on several lines, although TfL said most of the network remained operational and talks are expected to resume next week. A British astronaut and Paralympian could become the first astronaut with a physical disability to live in orbit. John McFall has a lower limb amputation. Dr. Kirsty Lindsay, Associate Professor in Aerospace Physiology at Northumbria University, explains.
7: John is the first person with a physical disability who has qualified for flight, and he's gone through the astronaut training program in the same way that able-bodied astronauts do.
12: And fans will no longer be able to bring refillable plastic bottles into World Cup stadiums after FIFA changed its policy. The move has been criticised by the Free Lions England Fans Embassy amid concerns over supporter welfare in the extreme heat. From Radio News Hub, I'm Johnny Holmes.
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16: Pete, it's been a whole week and it feels like a month. I've missed you. I mean, I genuinely have missed you.
17: I've genuinely missed you. Where have you been? What have you been doing? Tell me everything.
16: Would you really like to know?
17: You look radiant.
16: Thank you. I feel a little bit higher today.
17: Why, you sat on a pillow?
16: Exactly.
17: What do you mean you feel higher?
16: No, I just had a good week. You know when you just have a good week?
17: Oh, you, right, okay.
16: I just feel like, yeah, but...
17: You're not off your tits whilst doing the radio show.
16: Well, does caffeine class as being off your tits?
17: I'm on iced tea this morning.
16: Wow. Are you okay?
17: I'm posh.
16: Iced tea?
17: Iced tea. Just iced tea.
16: Was it a heavy week then?
17: Yes.
16: Is that right?
17: Oh. Very heavy.
16: Yeah. Okay.
17: Yeah, I feel like I've aged about 20 years, babe.
16: You don't look it, but is that why the hat's on? Because it's like, I'm just going to go for the look today of...
17: Yes. And do you know what this hat always reminds me of?
16: Go on.
17: It's the Yuri hat.
16: I was going to say the same. Yeah, it is. Yep. Okay, so it's going to be a good show today then.
17: It's going to be a good show. Whenever I've got this hat on, it's a good fucking show.
16: Nice.
17: So this week's show then, if you're listening, then you probably know what you're listening to. It's the dating show with myself and the wonderful, the beautiful, the amazing Cece Coleman. You enjoyed that, did you?
16: I did, yeah.
17: Yes. Subject is maintaining the spark.
16: I'm interested in this one. I want to hear your thoughts.
17: It's going to be a good one. As you know, we are sponsored by Happn. Happn are a great dating site, believe in fate and all sorts of things. So you need to check out Happn. You can download the app on the mobile app store. Make sure you do it. Because now everything's open. You can get back out there. You can get back out dating, and Happn's the one that's going to help you do it.
16: Yeah, and you might find me on there.
17: There is a very good chance you could end up on a date with Cece.
16: Strong chance.
17: Very strong chance.
16: Put out there.
17: Just putting it out there.
16: Every week I put out there.
17: If you've got a pulse, you've got a chance. So before we go on to the subject.
16: Yes.
17: We need some wonderful dating news.
16: Cece, are you not going to give me a sex book this week then?
17: I was just about to say, tell them what time it is.
16: Oh, I was going to say, it's the time I wait for every single week, which is you to educate me and share something that I haven't learned already.
17: Well, this one is not as dirty as normal. I'm drinking iced tea.
16: Okay.
17: This is actually useful. I think you'll like this one.
16: Okay.
17: So today's sex book term, glamboozled, which I just like as a word anyway.
16: Is it when you're absolutely off your nut, but you still look glamorous, even though you're boozed to hell?
17: No.
16: Okay.
17: Glamboozled, right?
16: Come on then.
17: You ready for this?
16: Yeah.
17: It's when you are all glammed up for a date, you spend hours setting the hair, putting on your best clothes, getting all that stuff done, and then the date cancelled or you're ghosted at the last moment.
16: Oh.
17: Been glamboozled, as in bamboozled, but glamboozled.
16: Have you ever had anyone do that to you?
17: No.
16: Have you ever done that to anyone?
17: Yes.
16: I think I knew the answer anyway.
17: Have you ever had it done to you? Have you ever got ready for a date? Have you been all glammed up, ready to go? You know, you're at home, you've got the wine going, the music playing, you're getting all ready, and then you either get a last-minute text to say, nah, fuck that, I ain't doing it, or I can't come, or something's happened, your cat's died, or whatever. Or have you just been ghosted?
16: I think I have had, I sort of had it done. You know when you're sort of expecting it and you think, I don't think this is going to, I like a confirmation on the day text. So say you're chatting on the apps and then on the date of, I need that confirmation, that like, call, see you at 6 or whatever it is. If I don't get that, I start to think, So then if I either send a message and don't get a response, I'll get ready anyway. So this did happen about 2 years ago, I think. And I thought, I can't wait to go out with myself tonight. I got really excited about, the prospect of going out on my own. I was in a really good mood. And I thought, either way, I'm going to find a date. Even if I don't meet the date that I'm planning on, I'm going to find a date regardless.
17: This is why I just love you. I just love you.
16: I sat there and I had espresso martinis and I was just so fucking happy. He did actually turn up in the end, but after some prodding and like, I think he probably felt quite excited that I was just chilling on my own, getting drunk as well. So,
17: listen, if a girl said that to me, I'll be there with fucking bells on.
16: Well, he did, and it went well.
17: But listen, if you do get glamboozled, if you have already got ready, just go out and do a CC and just
16: do it.
17: Just
16: fuck it.
17: Take in the world, do a bit of people watching, and you never
16: people
17: know.
16: People watching, yeah. There's a lot to be learned from that. That's one of my favorite, I call it a hobby, actually. I really enjoy just
17: You and I have discussed this before. We both love it.
16: Yeah, it's very nice. I was thinking of a place that I went to at the weekend, but I can't remember what it was called now, so I won't bother.
17: Well, hold on. Actually, whilst we're on this note, were you in Essex?
16: Oh! So, I thought...
17: Are you going to fucking fall out?
16: Oh, hold on. Well, no, I actually wasn't. So, I thought I was going to Essex last week to an event. So, I plastered all over my gram. I'm going to Essex. I'm in Essex. Night out in Essex. Only to realise when I got to the event that I was in Kent.
17: Oh, a completely different county.
16: Yeah. So, no, I wasn't in Essex. Otherwise, I was thinking, like, what can I do tonight? What? Oh, Pete. But I wasn't there. I was in Kent.
17: Okay. Well, fine. I'll forgive you for that.
16: You okay?
17: Just listen, you were in my bad books for a minute. I just remembered it. But as you were in Kent, I will allow it.
16: What's weird. Next?
17: Tell
16: weird.
17: Me.
16: Weird. Weird fuck. Weird
17: wonderful.
16: Fuck and wonderful.
17: Weird and wonderful. Dating. It's a weird and wonderful dating news. Do you want to kick us off? Come on.
16: Yeah, I'm going to start us off with this guy.
17: Oh, if you don't know Cece by now, which I'm sure you will do, you can tell by her tongue, she's not happy.
16: No, I'm not.
17: She's not happy.
16: Guy.
17: How unhappy are you?
16: Fucking 4 out of 10 unhappy.
17: She's a 4 out of 10, guy. She's a 4 out of 10. This is big.
16: This is fucking big. So, man, Tinder, profile, roasted. As he says, that girls must be 8'5".
17: No.
16: I'm lying.
17: No.
16: They don't. I was going to say that's fucking tall. But
17: fucking
16: I might just I'm just going to change it. Right, I'm changing it. So
17: I would love it if this was actually. Let's just do it your way because it sounds funnier.
16: So my way is a guy says that all women have to be 8'5", up to 10, to be good enough to date him. I'm joking. They don't. They have to be an 8 out of 10. That's
17: yes.
16: Right, isn't it? 8 out of 10 to date him. Fucking hell.
17: They have to be at least an 8.5 or to a 10 to be able to date him. So 8.5 and above. If it was 8.5 foot, then he would be dating giraffes.
16: Well, each to their own. Does that even exist? A woman of 8 foot?
17: No. No, I think the tallest man in the world is about 7'9", 8 foot.
16: Is he?
17: I think so, yeah.
16: Imagine you standing next to that.
17: Why would you bring up my height?
16: Oh, sorry. So it was too easy.
17: That was such a cheap
16: that
17: shot.
16: That was cheap.
17: That
16: do you
17: was
16: know what?
17: Low blow.
16: Thrown up in my mouth. Sorry.
17: Yeah, well... I hope you're... Just say sorry again.
16: I'm sorry.
17: Okay, it's all right. I'll forgive you.
16: Right, back to this fucking guy. 8.5. So you have to be 8.5 out of 10 to date this guy. So a man wrote that looks by far... are a woman's most important asset on his Tinder profile, and he has been mocked after a screenshot of his profile was shared to Reddit. Reddit is like our go-to, isn't it, every week? In his bio, 41-year-old Paul boasted that he'd had sex with some of the most beautiful women in the world and said he needed something nice to keep his attention, as women who he didn't consider beautiful weren't worth his time. He also wrote, "I see average and ugly women every day, everywhere I go. Why would I want to associate with more of them on dating sites? Fucking hell, Paul." Unsurprisingly, Paul was roasted after his profile was shared on Reddit with the sarcastic caption, "Paul, a true keeper." One person commented, "Slept with some of the world's most beautiful women, yet none of them stuck around on his Tinder. That's why he's on Tinder. It says it all to me."
17: Right. Ooh. I read this story earlier in the week, and I've actually seen a picture of Paul.
16: Oh, yes. Please share. Campus vibes?
17: No, not necessarily. Paul is not a terrible-looking bloke.
16: Okay.
17: Bit of a muscle Mary, do you know what I mean? Likes the gym and all that sort of stuff. He's not a terrible-looking bloke. I would love to know, firstly, some of the world's most beautiful women. Listen, beauty is objective completely. What you find beautiful and what I find beautiful might be two different things. What he finds beautiful might be very different to what someone else finds beautiful. And to be honest, Paul sounds like a wanker. What is he, CC?
16: He's not just a wanker. He's a big fucking wanker.
17: He's a big fucking wanker. Yes, we don't like Paul. No. Just sounds like an absolute knob. I mean, listen, I'm not one of them that thinks it's all about personality, because I do think you have to be attracted to someone.
16: Yeah, agreed. But like you said, it's objective. But I'm so interested that you've now sent a picture of him. What would you rate him in your, this is obviously your view, out of 10?
17: Listen, from the neck down, the geezer had a good body, but his face was bang average.
16: Okay.
17: Do you know what I mean? Like, he obviously goes to the gym and looks after himself and that, but his face is bang average, and he's got the personality of a fucking peanut. So,
16: Should we just leave it there then?
17: Yeah.
16: Let's just leave it. I think he's been roasted enough. I mean, the fact that we're bringing him up.
17: He's a roasted peanut.
16: He is a fucking roasted nut.
17: And a big fucking wanker.
16: So
17: listen, let's the next one.
16: We just insult people, don't we, on the show?
17: Yeah, fuck it.
16: And also,
17: Georgia from last week from Bristol. I hope you're okay. And I just want to apologise again. Let's move on.
16: Sorry, Georgia.
17: This is probably one of my favourite stories we've had so far.
16: I haven't read it, so I'm gonna just watch you. I'm gonna watch your lips move.
17: Close your eyes.
16: Okay.
17: Okay, now just listen to this headline. Yeah?
16: Yeah, listen.
17: Are you ready? Do you want to take a little sip of your drink first?
16: I'll do fine if I can do it. My eyes closed. It's all right.
17: Okay, all right. You ready? All right, close your eyes. Come on. Just get in that peaceful moment. And
16: all right, a minute. Go.
17: I'm going to do it in sexy voice as well.
16: For fuck's sake, go on, go.
17: Nature lovers horrified as dogging bird box full of free condoms appears at beauty spot. Visitors to a popular wildlife reserve in Leon C, Essex, were surprised to find a bird box filled with free condoms and wet wipes. Oh. The box was set up by sexual health campaigners who wanted to encourage safer sex in known dogging hotspots. Ron, 78, who is a regular visitor of the nature reserve, says the council-funded bird boxes are a waste of time.
16: Firstly, fucking wrong.
17: A waste of money. Listen, we've discussed dogging many a time before on this show. We've discussed everything. I think it's a great idea.
16: I do. Do you know what the part that makes me feel a bit sick is? I don't know why. Like, the free condoms are fine. It's just the wet wipes. It's just the thought of the spillage and the mess and the goo and the.
17: Listen, if you're dogging, if it's the stringy shit, what the? Sorry.
16: This has just put up a whole new topic. You don't know what I'm on about. No, you know, just mess.
17: I'll be honest, yeah, my cum does not do that.
16: Just mess, you know, it's just messy. Just the wet wipes means it's messy. Like,
17: of course it's messy. If you're on your knees in a car park getting spunked on by four geezers, I imagine it is going to get quite messy. You know what I mean? I imagine a wet wipe is exactly what you want at the time.
16: That's not my idea of dogging, is getting spunked on by four men in a park.
17: What would you say? Six, seven men?
16: No, I'd like one on one.
17: That's oh, just one?
16: Just one. I'm happy with one.
17: So if you were to go dogging, Cece, then it would just be with the one.
16: Oh, Peter.
17: Firstly, what I love about this is Leon C is in Essex. It's actually a really beautiful place right by the seaside. It's actually quite, parts of Leon C are really posh.
16: I think I've been there, actually.
17: Yeah, there's a really good pub there called the Peter Boat.
16: Do you own it?
17: No.
16: No.
17: No, I wish I did, though.
16: Just say yeah. Yeah, Pete owns the Peter Boat.
17: Yeah, it is my boat, Peter's good. Boat, Peter good. Boat, the Peter Boat.
16: Got you, first time, yeah. You love the sound of your own name, don't you?
17: I think I broke for a minute. So Ron78 is not he's not a dogger.
16: Just I like his name. It's just
17: Ron78, he's just a regular visitor to the nature reserve where everyone dogs. He's not a dogger, though.
16: He's not a dogger. No, he just regularly visits
17: with binoculars and a torch. Yeah, just regularly goes there. And certainly.
16: Well, doesn't mean he's dogging. It could mean he's viewing if he's got.
17: That is still part of dogging, though.
16: Is it? What if you're just watching?
17: Dogging isn't always just taking part. Sometimes.
16: I love that you know so much, Pete. It's just fascinating.
17: So when you do pull up to these places in your car, apparently.
16: Yeah.
17: Depending on what you flash your headlights, tells people what you want.
16: Right.
17: So I think however many flashes means I'm fucking come watch me. Some flashes mean I just want to watch. Or some mean there is just me. I'm here solo. Does anyone want to join?
16: But you don't know how many flashes each one means. Is that?
17: It's two for I want to join. It's three. No, I don't. I don't actually know. But yeah, that's dogging. I love that we spend so long talking about dogging. It really makes me happy.
16: I know. I feel like I'd need to do it a little bit more just to get my knowledge up. Because sometimes you have to just try things a bit more, don't you, to really know.
17: Another thing about this story, though, imagine how pissed off the birds are. Do you know what I mean? Their ass is now just full of condoms and wet wipes.
16: I didn't really think of it in that way, but I was still thinking about the stringy cum. But yeah, the birds must be really... The birds must be pissed off because of that.
17: Exactly. But also, how pissed off would you be if you put your hand in the bird box expecting to get a wet wipe and then you end up wiping jizz off your fucking cock with a sparrow?
16: Okay, then I have got another question.
17: I thought you might.
16: Why would you come in the bird box? Why wouldn't you? If it's dog,
17: no, you don't come
16: in your car. Exactly.
17: You don't come in
16: the bird.
17: You don't. I'm saying, Cece. You don't come in the bird box.
16: You come in your car, don't you?
17: The bird box has got wet wipes
16: cleaning
17: and condoms.
16: Yeah, I know.
17: Yes.
16: But you were the one that said you put your fucking sparrow in there and it's all jizz-like.
17: No, I said imagine reaching in to the bird box to grab a wet wipe.
16: Right.
17: And actually, because it's a bird box, there's a sparrow in it. So you actually grab a sparrow and wipe your cock with a sparrow instead of a wet wipe.
16: Oh, I thought you meant a willy was a sparrow. Like,
17: no, a dick is a dick. A sparrow is a fucking bird.
16: There's many other words that can be used for a penis.
17: Sparrow?
16: Well, I didn't listen.
17: If anything,
16: you
17: I'm more like a...
16: say, or go on, get on me old sparrow. I don't really know. No one's ever said it to me, but...
17: If anything, I'm like a soaring eagle.
16: Okay. So,
17: or an albatross or a pelican.
16: Are we done on this subject?
17: Yeah.
16: Okay. We can go back to it. I'm more than happy to because it does fascinate me.
17: Should we discuss dogging later tonight?
16: Yes.
17: Yeah. Should we have a little...
16: Yes.
17: We'll have a phone call. So, dogging. I've done some research.
16: Okay.
17: If you ever do see me and Cece in a car with binoculars, don't worry. Mind your own business.
16: No, exactly. We are doing what you think we're doing.
17: Yeah, exactly.
16: Let's have a chat.
17: Let's have a chat.
16: So,
17: a little chinwag.
16: Let's have a chinwag. I'm just going to throw it out there to you. So, you are in a relationship. And
17: am I?
16: At some point in your life. Oh. Let's hypothetical. Okay. So, you're in a relationship. You are 6 months in, right? So, honeymoon is starting to like, things are starting to get a bit, and I'm talking sexual now. I'm not talking about everything. I'm just talking purely about sex. What would you do to still make your partner feel comfortable? So it's not saying, you know, you just got shit and boring in bed. What would you do to sort of increase that or make things continue excited to continue from here?
17: No.
16: Yeah.
17: I find this a bit of a tough one because I've got certain opinions on it.
16: Oh, okay. Cool, then.
17: I think when the spark is gone, it's very hard to get it back. I really do. It doesn't matter what you try. I do think it is quite hard to get back. I always said that I wanted to find someone that I don't have to try to have a spark with. It's just there. Do you know what I mean?
16: Yeah.
17: I have dated people for a long period of time where there's always been that sexual tension, chemistry and whatever else. And even now when I'm not dating them, whenever I see them or whenever you see them, you've still got that kind of weird thing.
16: Yes. You know what I mean? Yes, yeah. That's
17: what I want in someone that I spend the rest of my life with. I want that thing all the time where I just think, oh, fuck.
16: Yeah.
17: And I've been with people where that's all great, but a honeymoon stage and, you know, different things take its toll, work, job, you get comfortable, whatever else, and a spark goes. And I've had people try and be sexy and do things they think that I want them to do because they think that's going to increase the spark. And it's just probably the most unsexy thing I've ever seen in my life. The only thing that's ever worked for me, and I think I told you this before, is if you do lose a bit of a spark, which I don't think you should, if it's the right person, I don't think you should. That's just my opinion on it. I think I told you this before, is we pretended we didn't know each other in a bar.
16: Okay, well, that is a way of keeping the spark, yeah.
17: Yeah, we pretended we didn't enjoy it and we had a really good night, but then it just went back to...
16: role play, basically.
17: Yeah, but then it just went back to fucking normal anyway. I just think it's very hard, once you do lose that, to get back because it becomes a chore.
16: Do you think that's maybe a little bit unrealistic, though, to think that in
17: probably, yeah,
16: 5 years you're still going to be having that type of sex and spark that you know, at the start?
17: It's not about having that same type of sex. Because, listen, when you first get with someone or you first start dating someone, you generally, you fuck like rabbits, don't you? You're just constantly at it. And then, obviously, it doesn't... you can't maintain that level of fucking...
16: No.
17: But you still have to just, I don't know, it's that kind of, I always said now my presence, my type is presence.
16: Mm-hmm.
17: I think I've said that to you before. But the spark is probably one of the most important things if you are going to continue dating someone. Because if you get bored of someone, and I just don't think you should get bored of someone that you really want. I just want to really want someone. And that might be unrealistic, but if you are getting bored sexually,
16: I get it. I really, really do. It's very interesting hearing you say it because there's parts of me that want to agree but I feel like, well, it's not that I don't agree. I just think I've had to become a bit more realistic about it because if I thought that I was going to have the same, like, that when you first meet someone, there is no feeling like it, right? Everything about it and all of it, the sex, the just being with that person, being close to them, being in their presence, just being around them is just fucking fun and you just want that feeling all the time. And I will admit that I have chased that feeling months down the line and then questioned and gone, why are we not, you know, where's the spark? Where is that feeling gone? And it's just that I don't think it's sustainable to keep that same feeling. And it is a go on. Well, I don't think I don't think it's achievable to be able to have that same feeling because it's in the past for a start. So it's what you have in the present and what you do to keep or to try and the thing is, that's what I think is beautiful about love is that you go from that and then those feelings do change and maybe you're just not shagging because it's lust. You then go into now making love and then you are like, oh, the sex is so different when you're making love. But so that's upgraded. Go on.
17: But that's still a spark. That is,
16: I'm not
17: saying the spark is that thing where you're like when you first meet someone, you constantly, but you've still got that thing where anything that happens, they're the first person you want to tell, or you still want to be in, or you can go on a night out and it's, you know, let's say you have a date night once a week and you look at them and think, fuck me, you are fucking unbelievable. Mm-hmm. Like that spark, that's not the same as when you start. And I think the spark develops in different ways and becomes more than just a sexual thing. And it's that whole thing where you are just, it's not hard to be with someone. I think as soon as it's hard to be with someone, do you know what I mean? It's the same. The same as love. If it's hard to love someone, it shouldn't be hard to love someone. It's hard to make a relationship work if you love someone. you love someone. Do you know what I mean? And it's the same if you fancy someone, and then you fancy them. And that might change. It's not going to be like you're fucking like rabbits the whole time, but it's them moments where you still think, fuck yeah, look how fucking lucky I am. That's still having a spark. When you get into the position of, oh, I've got to go on a date night. Oh, fuck, man, I'm going to have to bang now. So you just start getting in that same fucking, you know, fucking thing where it's, then what's that's gone.
16: That, I mean, that is, yeah, if and being on the receiving end of that, you know, if you knew your partner was just like, oh, you just, it is, there isn't, you know, that it, two people have to want it. And that's the thing. If you want it, then you work on those bits. You know, I've said this 1,000 times, you know, I was with someone who we both wanted it, but just didn't know how to be together. So we went to therapy, couples therapy, and we tried to work through what we can change to keep that thing for each other. Because we had it there, I don't want to go into too much detail, but, you know, there was a lot there, but there was also a lot missing and we couldn't figure that out. So I think you just have, it's about, I've always said this, those communication and checkpoints. It's not like you say, right, 6 months now, should have a checkpoint and a chat. It's when it feels right that you both come together and check in where you're both, how you're both feeling, making sure you're still on the same page. That's a big thing. Because if one of you is like emotionally left the relationship and you haven't talked about it, that's not fair for the other person to think that you're going in the same direction. So having those check-ins and doing things, going on holiday, taking time out, you know, if you have kids, sending them to granny and grandpa, whatever it is, doing those things that are, they're tiny, but they make such a difference. Quality time. Yeah. Also spending time apart. You know, what we tend to do when we get in a relationship and we're really into someone is we just like, I want to see you. And then, you know, 5 days on the trot and you're like, shit, I've done no me time, no nothing. And that's when you're chasing the feeling because you always want that chunky bit at the start. But I think spacing it out and actually putting yourself first is one of the most important things you can do to keep a spark, knowing what you need. I know I need my own time. You know, I can't be with someone 24/7. I need a bit of me time. I need to go to yoga. I need to chill the fuck out, sit on the couch. That for me is self-love. And if I'm not doing those things, which I've definitely been guilty of because I've just thrown myself in right at the start, then the relationship suffers.
17: Yeah. I completely agree with you. I just think initially when you think spark, you just think it's about fucking, it's about sex, but it's not. For me, the spark is just, it's that still that having that feeling of excitement or wanting to be around someone or wanting to spend time with someone. That's still having a spark. Does that make sense?
16: And yeah, I think, it does.
17: And I think when you do get further down into a relationship or whatever, things do become less exciting because you're both dealing with work or you get comfortable or whatever else. But it is having the moments, like you say, to have a date night. You should be excited about doing that. I don't care if you've been with someone fucking 3 months or 20 years. When you get a date night, you should be like, oh, fuck me, I can't wait for Friday because the kids are away or whoever's away. I get to go out with fucking the love of my life or whatever, we're gonna have a fucking mad night and fuck like rabbits.
16: Yeah,
17: that's great. That is, and you don't have to do that every fucking night like you do at the beginning of a relationship, but it's still having that thing where you actually, when you spend time or you give time to that relationship, you think, fuck yeah, look how lucky I am.
16: Well, I think that
17: does that make sense?
16: Absolutely. And it goes down to both making an effort.
17: Yeah.
16: Because things slip, you know, we know they do it. Like as a woman, you know, you're like, you turn up and you're literally fucking head to toe done. And then however long in, you're like, oh, I could probably get away with not shaving my legs. All those little things, once you start to let one thing slip, which is natural, and we do become comfortable and no makeup and all the rest of it, but it's still keeping, you know, still trying, still making an effort. I know I've done both in a relationship, gone too far the other way and probably not relaxed enough in others. But it's important to find.
17: And I think spark is kind of a bit cliche, isn't it? When people go, oh, just it wasn't that spark. It is cliche, but I do think that's a thing, that thing where you can both just click on, and it's not just on a sexual level, on any level, about anything. It's just somebody I just want in my head. And, you know, my ideas of relationships and whatever else, as we have discussed many, many times, are fucking probably fairy tale, never going to happen. But I just want someone for the rest of my life that makes me excited and feel genuinely just so lucky to have them.
16: I love that and I get it. I don't want to shit all over what you just said. I just feel it's also quite a lot of pressure, right? Imagine if you said that. Imagine if we were dating and you said that to me. I'd think, oh, that's quite a lot of pressure on me to be like, to keep you that, to keep you excited.
17: No, well, that's only because I do think that there is someone for everyone. I think a lot of people don't end up with that someone.
16: Agreed, definitely.
17: And I think that's probably when you have to work a lot harder. But I do still have this thing in my head where I think there's so many people in the world. There is someone for everyone. I don't care if you're eternally single or you're constantly dating or whatever else. Mm. There are two people you just... I don't know, I had that in my head.
16: I do as well. I don't know if maybe I'm coming from the other side of it where I've just been so like let down that I'm like, wow, you know, you find the nuances, you find the new things, you find little bits that you, you know, it's not that you settle for less, but I can only go from my journey, right? And that is learning along the way of trying to keep a spark for me is really about finding new things about that person that excite you. And I definitely find new things the more time I spend with them and the more I give, so that if I can let my walls down, they get in a bit and then I get to be with them a bit more. So you're then sharing this sort of, the bond is deepened,
17: connections, they're different, isn't it?
16: Yeah.
17: But then you will always, you will spend your whole life learning about someone because you'll never know what someone's
16: which seen. Is great. I think it's fucking awesome.
17: So
16: that's
17: do I.
16: The spark, right?
17: And exactly, and that's the thing, anyone you meet you'll spend your life getting to know them. For example, you and I, we could be friends for the rest of our lives, and in 10 years time you'll say something to me, I think, I never knew that.
16: Yeah.
17: Do you know what I mean? Like, you spend your life getting to know people. But I think it's just, I don't know. I maybe I have got a kind of warped view on it, because I do understand that, you know, things are never the same as what they are when you first meet someone. But I think it really comes down to how much you both want it.
16: Absolutely.
17: And as soon as one doesn't, then that's when it gets... Or as soon as one thinks, oh, I'm not sure about this, or do you know what? I don't know if it's right for me. That's when the idea of the spark and trying to resurrect or continue a spark becomes quite cringy for me.
16: I know what you mean.
17: Do you know what I mean? If it's not two people that really want it, and you've got one who's a bit, and then the other one overcompensates and then really tries to create this spark by being sexier than ever, you know, you're getting home from work and they're in underwear and that, and like, that's great if you want that, but if you don't, it becomes quite cringe and actually it probably sends you the other way.
16: Yeah, I totally get it.
17: Do you know what I mean? So I think you're right. So communication and checkpoints and knowing where you both are.
16: It's just about communication, yeah.
17: Do you know what I mean?
16: Yeah. Okay, Pete, I'm going to put a twist on today. Yes. I hope you're okay with it. As I usually say, yes, anyway.
17: Do I have a choice?
16: No.
17: No.
16: So I would like to play the quick fire questions with you, but... the CC-advised version.
17: CC-advised.
16: I just came up with that all by myself.
17: You are a clever little bunny.
16: Tell you what, the coffee has kicked in. Right, I'm going to start you nicely. Are you ready? So these are, in case you don't know, in case no one knows, these are quick fire questions. So we want just quick, snappy answers.
17: Okay.
16: If you'd like to expand, I mean, I'd happily watch you talk. But,
17: nope.
16: Okay, so first one, date night in or date night out?
17: Date night out.
16: Kissing or cuddling?
17: Kissing.
16: Believe in ghosting or not?
17: I said I weren't going to expand.
16: Quick fire question.
17: No, I don't.
16: You don't? Okay.
17: But I do it.
16: Okay. Dream job or dream partner?
17: Dream job.
16: Condom, no condom.
17: Always condom. Practice safe sex.
16: One night stand or relationship?
17: Oh, wow. At this present moment in time for my life, I would like a relationship.
16: Giving or receiving?
17: Receiving.
16: Big spoon or little spoon?
17: Big spoon.
16: That's all.
17: Oh, yeah. When I say receiving, listen, I like to have a good time, you know what I mean?
16: Yeah, it's gifts.
17: Oh, right. Sorry. I thought we were talking about whether I wanted a blowjob or I had to go down on her.
16: That's why I put it in there at that particular time. So we knew that it was about having a blowjob.
17: Yeah. But ladies, if you are listening, I am also happy to munch the rug.
16: Right then.
17: So,
16: do you think that'll make the cut?
17: Probably not. No. But I enjoyed it.
16: Munch the rug. Whoa, what a fucking way to put it.
17: Well, I didn't know how else. I mean, what do you want to...
16: Okay, I'm just going to go. I'm going to expand on this one. Fuck it. So I'm going to say this. Oh, that's quite pretty and nice.
17: I thought you'd like that one.
16: But I will say, I think vaginas are quite fucking disgusting. I mean, I don't think they're the most pretty flowers.
17: I think, I mean, listen, I like vaginas.
16: What? Okay. What? So far we can go, really. I know we can go low, but can our listeners really
17: probably
16: go
17: not.
16: No,
17: but
16: okay.
17: But listen, as a geezer who has obviously, for anyone that wants to know, got a dick, dicks aren't attractive, let's be honest.
16: I prefer that to a vagina, I have to say.
17: No, babe, no. Yeah. Listen, I've seen my cock when it's, do you know what I mean? It's just, and it's just all like, do you know what I mean?
16: I mean, I've seen...
17: flaccid and fucking, I can't understand how that's attractive to anyone.
16: Well, that...
17: However, vaginas always look quite inviting.
16: Yeah, but when it's just hanging out, yeah, all right. But when, do you know what, let's move on before we don't have jobs anymore.
17: Are you sure?
16: Yeah.
17: You don't want to discuss any more about...
16: I would happily. You know I fucking would. I'm there. But I feel like maybe all of our listeners don't need to hear about your flaccid penis.
17: Okay, well, I mean, you brought it up.
16: I did.
17: So, right, well, so what we're going to do then, now, following on from maintaining the spark, which I think we both had similar but slightly varied opinions on.
16: Yeah. Which is good.
17: Yeah, we do that quite a lot. And that's why I love you as a person.
16: Thank you. Why that silence was me namasteing and circling of trusting,
17: circle
16: and caring.
17: Circle of love.
16: Namaste. I can't catch up. You know when you're like, you want to just be a part of everything, but you can't quite catch up. That's how
17: you're that person. Yeah.
16: me. Yeah.
17: So what we're going to do is, we're going to move on to playing Did It Happen?
16: Do you want to start?
17: Did It Happen? To celebrate Happen being our sponsor, we're going to play the game that we played for the last 5-6 weeks, which is Did It Happen? Which is two stories. From either our guests or from Cece and I, because we have done this before and we're going to do it again today.
16: Yeah.
17: And the other one has to guess which one is true and which one is false. Cece, would you like to kick off?
16: All right, then.
17: Last time Cece and I played this, and bear in mind that anytime our guests come on, we always whinge at them because they waffle and we just want sort of like quick stories. Cece and I didn't shut up for about 40 minutes telling our stories.
16: I feel like we might do the same thing today, to be fair.
17: I'm going to keep mine short and sweet.
16: Are you? Oh, shit, now I feel pressure. Oh, I just spat everywhere as well. That's how much pressure I feel. I'm really going for it today, aren't I? Can't catch up. It is caffeine. That's what it is. It really just does what I want it to. Right. Story one. So, recently I've been looking after a new friend, a dog. And this dog has given me lots of light to my life. One of the reasons she has done that is because she has a habit of running into half-naked men in the park. So I encourage this. So we go for a walk.
17: So what do you mean? Sorry.
16: Okay.
17: Carry on. No.
16: Oh, yeah. You can't. So, okay. So she... her name is Coda, and her recall isn't brilliant, okay? So when you take off the lead, she doesn't come back. So I generally keep her on the lead when it's been busy in the parks, but when there's lots of men, naked, groups, I just let her off, whoopsie-daisy, and I go running into the crowd. And I go, oh, I'm so sorry about my dog, you know, it's not my dog, I just look after it, but oh my God. And they're like, oh my God, and we have this lovely chat. So this guy had a dog, and the dogs bonded. It was a bit like, what's that movie?
17: Lady and the Tramp?
16: Is it Lady and the Tramp? Yeah, and the other one, Cruella de Vil, don't they do that, the Dalmatians?
17: Yes, Pongo and Purdy are the names of the Dalmatians in 101 Dalmatians. There we are.
16: You must watch that movie quite a lot, right? So,
17: love dogs, I love Disney.
16: It's a nice film. So the dogs bond, and this guy and I have a little chat, but I don't really think anything of it at that particular time. I just let it go, and I go on my way and I call her back. And, you know, and then every time there's a group of guys, I let her off again. A week later, I'm in the coffee shop doing an early walk with her, and I'm meeting a friend. So I order my coffees, and she isn't brilliant on the lead, or nor is her recall. So I've got her lead tied around my wrist, and the lady gives me the coffees, and I say to her, Coda, stay, like, don't move, because there's no lid and I want to put the lids on the coffee. Of course, she goes to run, because then she sees the dog that we'd saw the week before with the group of guys. I remember dogs. I don't really remember humans, but I see the dog and I'm like, oh God, she knows it. But I've got my coffees. Anyway, the coffee's going everywhere. And I'm like, Coda, come on. Blah, blah, blah. And this guy, the one that I'd met last week, says, would you like me to hold your coffees for you, or hold your dog for you? Will you put the lids on? And I said, so kind of you. So I put one coffee down, holds the dog. Anyway, put the lids on the coffee. And I, at that point, I'm still waiting for my friends. So the dogs are bonding, you know, kissing each other, doing lots of lovely things. And me and this guy have a chat. I then go onto my Instagram. He has then sent me an Instagram message. And since then, we have been on a date.
18: Ooh.
16: Okay.
18: All right. So that's story one. Story one, I'm going to call pimping my dog. Story two.
16: So we love a New York story. So I thought I'd throw one of those in there. So I used to work at the bank, HSBC. I was there for many moons. I had lots of lovely clients. One of my clients always used to say, my son would love you. You should meet him. He's a great guy. Da, da, da, da, da. Fine. Never got to meet him, but he would continue to say this. I happened to move to New York City. I bumped into somebody in a bar who was from London, and we have a good old chit chat. And when you're abroad, I don't know if you might do the same thing. If you're from the same country, you end up just spending more time with that person because it's a connection thing. Chat. 3 hours into the conversation, he says who his dad is. So the reason why his dad is quite well known, and he was a client of mine. I then said to him, I know your dad because your dad is my client. He has spoken about you and said that we should date. We ended up dating for 3 months. And the only reason it didn't last is because I flew back to England.
18: Okay. All right. So first story is called Pimping My Dog. Yep. Second story is called Pimping My Son.
16: Yeah.
18: Okay. right. My question for you on story one.
16: Yeah.
18: Where did you go on a date with this man?
16: Clapham Common.
18: Clapham Common, what, dogging?
16: Yeah. Yeah, dogging. Yeah,
18: did you say yes?
16: Well, it was a dog walk, but yeah.
18: Okay. I don't have a question for story two because I know the answer to this.
16: Ah, fuckaroo.
18: Because you've told me it before.
16: Okay.
18: Which I'm really pleased about because story one sounds absolutely fabulous and magical, and I wish that was true because it does sound fabulous. And I haven't spoken to you this week, so it could be true because I don't know if you've been on a date this week, but I feel like you would have told me that. But I also remember you telling me about working at HSBC and about the guy and about New York and about dating him. So story two is true, story one is false.
16: Yeah, true. Yeah, but story one.
18: If that was true, though, what a fucking.
16: Okay, so it's all true apart from we haven't been on a date.
18: Well, when we spoke, oh, is it actually?
16: Yeah.
18: I love that story then.
16: So do I.
18: Because at the start of this, I said to you, how are you? And you went, I'm high. I've had a good week. And then I thought, oh, maybe she has been on a date. Maybe she has. And then when you told me story two, I knew that was true. But so are you going to go on a date with this guy then?
16: Maybe not. Yeah.
18: I don't think you should go on a dog walk.
16: Well, I don't have the dog anymore anyway, so no, I don't think we should go on a dog walk. I agree.
18: Yeah, okay, good.
16: Because then you become those people, don't you? Like, oh, the dog, dog poo, yeah.
18: Yes, so yeah, but yeah, definitely go on the date. Happy day. I'm pleased. Very happy.
16: Nice story, isn't it? And that is actually all truthful. And I did think, oh, this is meant to be because we bumped into each other. This isn't my normal dog walking time. This isn't it.
18: When can we go on a double date?
16: You tell me. I need to find a date first. You know that, don't you?
18: So do I. Can't we get someone to set us both up?
16: Well, we can always set each other up.
18: Why have we not done this?
16: I don't know. I feel like we've discussed it, but we haven't, have we? No. Okay, so there you go. I'm going to find you a date. You find me a date. Don't fuck me over.
18: Don't fuck me over.
16: Okay.
18: Can we actually do this? Because I think it'd be funny.
16: Same. Yeah.
18: I like this idea. Done. Okay. So that was yours. Love that. That's made me happy, both of those stories.
16: Okay. Yours going to make me happy.
18: Well.
16: No. Okay.
18: No, mine are quite nice.
16: Okay.
18: So, story one. This seems like a regular thing for me, but it's not. Okay.
16: Oh, he's bringing his papers.
18: Yeah, I've got. I don't know if I told you. I'm buying and selling a house and doing some bits this week. So I've got all solicitors things, but I haven't dropped them off yet. So I was doing it before.
16: Very important.
18: They're not important at all. I just don't understand what they're asking me for. Right. So I went on a double date a few years ago with a pal of mine, and we had basically done what you and I have just said, where we'd...
16: Right.
18: He basically had a girl who was a friend of his, and I had a girl who was a friend of mine. We sort of thought, you know...
16: Yeah, yeah.
18: Let's kind of
16: criss
18: do this.
16: Cross, yeah.
18: Anyway, so we go on this double date. Really nice. The girl we bought was really, really lovely. They'd been friends for years. I've been friends with the girl that I'd taken for years, and we'd sort of done, which seems like a bit of a weird way to do it. But anyway, that's how we did it. So we went on this double date. And weirdly enough, what actually happened was both of the friendships.
16: Yeah.
18: So me and the friend that I had, who we'd always just been friends, there'd been nothing more, got jealous. But the girl that he was with got jealous as well.
16: Interesting, but jealous of...
18: So basically, I was with my friend who I'd known for 7-8 years at this point. And we'd just been friends. But she knew, obviously, I used to tell her about me dating, and she used to tell me about her dating and all that sort of stuff. But we'd never really seen... Like, I'd never really got on with any of her fellas. She'd never really got on with anyone else since. We never really spent that much time kind of like that. Does that make sense?
16: Yeah.
18: And I don't know how long he'd known the girl that he was with, but we'd obviously bought the girls for each other.
16: Yeah.
18: As it turns out, the girl that I was with, who I'd known for quite a while, got quite jealous at me flirting with my friend's girl. Okay. We all got quite drunk, blah, blah, blah, blah. And then I realised I was getting quite jealous because she then started trying to make me jealous with my friend, which you shouldn't do if you are just friends.
16: Okay.
18: You know, that's not a normal thing to do. But also, weird enough. So anyway, what happened from that was at the end of the night, really good night, nothing really happened. No one kissed anyone, none of that sort of shit. I got a text message when I got home saying, I don't know about you, but was that weird? I replied, yeah, I think it was a bit weird, wasn't it? And she replied, we should probably stop talking now. As in, not stop talking tonight, not stop talking.
16: Right.
18: Before we say something we'll regret. I'll talk to you in the morning. So I was like, yeah, absolutely fine, no problem. Then I sat there for about 15 minutes, thought, no, fuck it. So I rang her and was like,
16: God,
18: should we go on a date? And she was like, what? No, we've been friends for 8 years. I was like, listen, that's what you were getting at. That's what I'm getting at. Might as well fucking do it. Later that week, her and I actually went on a date. And we ended up seeing each other for about 4 months. And this was someone that I'd known 8 years. So you think that this isn't the fake part of it. My friend started dating his friend because they had exactly the same thing. But they started getting jealous about each other. So the two of us started dating our friends. It didn't work out too well, and we no longer speak, and I completely chucked away a relationship. But...
16: You did see with the papers again. Okay. So story one, jealous.com. Story two, go.
18: Story two, I, as you know, I've done a number of dating shows on TV, including yours. Including yours. So I've done Celebs Go Dating a few times.
16: Yes.
18: 3 times, I think. Yeah. And quite often the way Celebs Go Dating works is you go to a mixer and you can, you know, it's just a room full of women. You can go out and talk to many women and pick in. It's my favourite part of it. Or the agents will set you up on dates and they might show you a picture and tell you about this girl and you go on dates with them. The second time I did it, they basically set me up on a blind date. So they didn't tell me anything about it. I said, you're just going to turn up, but we think this girl's going to be perfect for you. Mm-hmm. So I was like, fuck's sake. And I've not been on a blind date on the show before. They'd not done it before.
16: Oh, okay.
18: Anyway, so I'm sitting there waiting for the date, and you've got the camera set up, and you sit there waiting. I'm thinking, oh, God, who's it going to be? Like, are they going to be nice? Am I going to get on with them? This girl walks in. Turns out I've known her 10 years, and I used to sleep with her about 10 years previous. But I'd always said to her, I'll take you on a date, I'll take you on a date, and I never did. We just used to kind of see each other on nights out and sleep together now and then and whatever else.
16: Right.
18: So in the end, I managed to take on a date 10 years after I told her would on national television.

0: this in... Oh, fuck. Look at me trying to be right all the time. No, go on, fuck it.
1: Okay. Number two is true.
0: Oh, fuck you, you fucking fuck.
1: And number one, I completely and utterly made up. I was just waffling. I had no idea
0: where... The whole thing!
1: That was just... I didn't know where I was going with it. I was just like, just keep talking. But yes, absolute bollocks. Never happened ever.
0: Do you know what got me? Is that right at the start, you went, this is... And you giggled because you said, this sounds like it's what someone I'm always doing.
1: See?
0: You're fucking good, aren't you? It's really annoying. You did this to me last time.
1: But yeah, number two is completely true, yeah.
0: Interesting.
1: Anyway.
0: Anywho.
1: So that was Did It Happen, sponsored by Happn, and they were our dating stories that are kind of relating around fate.
0: Yeah.
1: Which is what Happn's all about. And if you are listening, you can download Happn on the mobile app store. Get Easy. On it. Everything's open. Get out. Find yourself a date. Go and find the love of your life.
0: Now, we'll pass someone. Go.
1: What time of the day is it?
0: It is. It really, really is. And I feel it. I've just sat up.
1: Are you feeling it?
0: I'm feeling it.
1: Are you feeling it? Give me the feeling it, shoulders.
0: Feeling it.
1: We are fucking feeling it. We are feeling it.
0: Right. First, Vicky, my lovely dating story.
1: Tell us your story, Vicky.
0: Give it to us.
1: Give it to us now.
2: Disaster happened a few years ago. I had just come out with a 12-year relationship, so I was running a bit wild. My first night out at the pub, I met a guy who wasn't my usual type, but I was flattered. He had his tongue pierced and supposedly had a Prince Albert, so he said, so a penis piercing. We swapped numbers and we spoke for a month before arranging a date. During that month, he had sent me 3 pictures of his pierced penis and I liked the look of it. Met up at the pub and we got a wee bit carried away and ended up back in the toilets. So this was the perfect opportunity to see this pierced penis. I just remember looking at it and thinking, that's not pierced. Where's the holes for the piercing? Whose penis has he sent me? This isn't pierced. So I made a sharp exit and ran to the train station. He followed me. I had to sneak on the train. He had the cheek to phone me and be angry because I'd ran away. I asked him whose penis he had sent me, but he was adamant it was his and he just hadn't put his piercing in. He actually changed his number 3 times because I blocked him. He has gave up now. After I studied the 3 pictures, they were clearly 3 different penises, so I have no idea whose they were.
0: Yeah.
1: I just want to start with...
0: I know what you're going to say.
1: Dating story, Vicky. We were just left with Vicky. Didn't say where she was from, and we weren't expecting an accent, and what did we get? A fucking accent.
0: We got... I didn't even understand what she was saying. It was so good.
1: Oh, listen, I love a Scottish accent. I do. I believe that sounded Glaswegian.
0: I believe, I don't know, but I know it's somewhere up north.
1: Yes, I think that was Glaswegian.
0: Vicky! Fucking hell, cock pictures galore!
1: Where do we start with that? So firstly, you like the look of the Prince Albert. CC, have you ever experienced a Prince Albert?
0: No.
1: Been into contact with a...
0: pierced penis?
1: Yes.
0: No, I haven't actually.
1: I like piercings.
0: Would you get your willy pierced? Have you got your willy pierced? Oh, you haven't. You got your willy pierced? No, you haven't. What are you doing? Why have your hands gone? It looks like you're going like that.
1: Sorry, I was just scratching. Yeah.
0: Have you really got your willy pierced? Oh, for fuck's sake. Okay, so I'm going to ask all the questions. So have you really?
1: No. I really like piercings on women. So I love nipple piercings on girls. And I love...
0: Yeah, I'll settle for that.
1: I love clit piercing. I love it. But for me, obviously I'm a bloke, the thought of having my dick pierced makes me shudder.
0: Say, it makes me shudder and I don't have a
1: winnie. It just makes me shudder. Yeah. But, it just makes me shudder. Just the thought of it.
0: I want to know, like, what's this guy done then? Has he just gone on Google and has he just been like typed in pierced penises? Oh, that'll do. That looks like a good one in his eyes. Screenshot, send it on.
1: What I don't understand more than anything is that she said he had his tongue pierced. Now, she was obviously kissing him, so he must have had his tongue pierced. And I think you're right. That generally, it's there are certain people that look like they might... Obviously, I'm covered in tattoos, so people would assume that maybe if I told them that I had my fucking dick pierced, they'd probably believe it because I'm covered in tattoos. whereas you're very classically good-looking and very well put together. I look like a tramp.

0: type thing. Do you know what I mean?
1: I've got tattoos.
0: Yeah, but do you...
1: I know. I get it.
0: But even you, if you said to me you had tattoos, I'd be like, really?
1: Yeah.
0: Do you know what I mean? So he obviously had a tongue piercing and whatever else. So what? But what I don't understand is why he lied about having his dick pierced. I don't see what benefit that was. Unless, Vicky, you said to him that you love dick piercings, and then he thought, oh, fuck me, I haven't got my dick pierced, I'll just send her some... But if you never mentioned that, Vicky, why on earth would you send a picture of a dick that's pierced when yours isn't?
1: Also, I quite want to know about the moments. They go into the toilet.
0: That, by the way, Vicky, I fucking love.
1: Well, but the
0: we went to the toilet. It seemed like a great moment to have a look at the dick piercing. Vicky, I love you.
1: But like, he's clearly got a semi, right? And they're all fully erect. And there's something's about to happen. I would, that's obviously going to kill his get your words out. If you're stood there fully erect and a woman goes, actually, no, that's going to kill a bit of your confidence, right? And you're going to think, oh, what's wrong with my cock?
0: Well, it's not pissed like you told me it was.
1: Oh, God, no, not that.
0: But I think Vicky has every right to do. I just find it, if you are going to send dick pics, which, listen, I'll be honest with you guys, we've all been there. When I was younger, it may have been something that I have done. It's not advisable just because people get caught out sometimes. But why wouldn't you just send your own dick?
1: Well, maybe that's what I mean. Maybe his dick isn't as attractive. We talked about attractive willies. You know, maybe it wasn't as attractive as he'd hoped it
0: to be. But if you're hoping to see someone...
1: Clearly not, if she just walks away as soon as it's got hard.
0: If you're hoping to see that person or whatever else, then you've got to say, because otherwise they're going to go, well, that's not your dick.
1: Well, I don't know if I'd question it. If I was already down there, I don't know if I'd go, oh, where's the piercing? Unless it was a real fetish of mine that I just love a dick piercing.
0: But if you was already down there then, and then you thought you wouldn't question it and you just think that's maybe dick. What about next day then, if you thought, look back at the pictures, well, that's not the dick.
1: Then I'd probably say like, oh, I noticed you didn't have your willy pierced this today and I was enjoying myself muchly. And yeah. I think it got weird when he actually had to block his number and he changed
0: three times.
1: That's all fucking weird. So yeah, something's like not quite right there. But I'm not sure if in the moment, unless I was studying it and I'd made it clear that it's a fetish.
0: You would fucking know it weren't pierced.
1: Well, I don't think I'd be like, oh, he hasn't got piercing in.
0: But I just find that I had the dick piercing conversation started because it must have been
1: quite a big thing for them, right?
0: Yeah, exactly. But that's the thing I don't get. If you told him that you liked dick piercings and then he sent three pictures of dicks, three different dicks with piercings, I sort of get it.
1: Yeah.
0: Because then he's sort of going, oh, well, yeah, I've got a piercing too to keep you interested. If you never mentioned you like pierced dicks and he just sent three pierced when his isn't, why? Do you know what I mean?
1: For anyone that's just signed in now and has caught the end of what Pete just said, it is exactly what you think it is, by the way. So I'd go back 15 minutes or go to the top and listen in.
0: 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And we'll talk about everything. This week we've had dogging and dick piercings.
1: Dick piercings.
0: That is it from this
1: that's
0: week.
1: That's it.
0: On the dating show. Listen, you can send us some of your stories or ask for advice or whatever it may be. 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That's got little clips and it's got all the...
1: follow us, chat to us, send us messages. We usually do a little poll as well, just to get some insight into you lot and what you like.
0: Yeah, we do all that sort of stuff.
1: We've got all of everything.
0: Thanks again to our partner Happn. You can download Happn on the mobile app store, and genuinely now is the best time for you to be doing that, because like I said, everything has opened up now. Get yourself back out there dating. Get out there. You've got to be in it to win it. Fuck yeah.
1: Get out there.
0: Get out there.
1: Yeah.
0: Yeah.
1: Yeah.
0: Yeah.
1: Okay. Yeah.
0: And that's it. That's basically it from me and Cece this week.
1: That's it. I think we did good.
0: I think we did good.
1: If you always do good. You always do good.
0: You always do good.
1: We do good.
0: I'll tell you who's good. You're good.
1: Fucking hell.
0: It's you. Fucking hell. Do you know you're the best? You're the best person I know.
1: Really?
0: You are.
1: Okay. Well, I was going to do my circle of love for you.
0: Yeah. But what about you're the best person I know too, okay, Kate?
1: You're the best fucking person I know.
0: You're the best person I know.
1: No, you are.
0: No, you are.
1: No, you.
0: You are. Do you know what we are? We're in the circle.
1: We.
0: Of love. Goodbye.
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0: Hello and welcome back to the Callum McSwiggan Show. Today I am joined by the absolute legends from Pussy Palace. I'm going to be joined by the lovely Dan shortly, but with me in the studio now is Aidan. How are
1: Hello.
0: You doing?
1: I'm good, thank you. How are you?
0: I'm amazing. Yeah. Now, it's a pleasure to have you here.
1: Thank you for having us.
0: Because I feel like you're making some really, really important waves within the queer community right now. Do you want to give our lovely listeners who don't know about Pussy Palace a little bit of an overview about what you guys do and what you're trying to achieve?
1: Sure. So Pussy Palace is a collective of DJs, of activists, of community organizers that hold space for queer women, trans and non-binary people of color. The main thing that we do is run a club night once a month, and that's been going for about 4 years. It started out as like a house party.
0: Nice.
1: By Sky and Nadine, who are the founders, just because they were sick of going out and getting harassed and all of the bullshit that comes along with being a queer person in the world. And so, yeah, the club night's been going for about 4 years. We've got our birthdays in November.
0: Oh, so exciting.
1: That'll be a 4-year anniversary then. And then, yeah, we kind of just pop up and do things here and there. We started doing some workshops and some more like wholesome stuff. More sober related stuff as well, because I kind of want to create a space for queer people to commune, people of colour to commune outside of a club.
0: I think that's really important, because so much of queer culture completely revolves
1: around
0: that.
1: It's like we've been shoved in that little box. We're like, okay, you can have this.
0: Yeah.
1: It's like, no, we deserve, we're not vampires, we deserve something in the daylight as well.
0: Yeah, absolutely. Yeah. So have you been around from the beginning, or did you get involved a little bit later on?
1: No, I've been around for the last, let's say, year and a half. I just started going to the club nights.
0: Yeah.
1: Because I saw it on Instagram and I was like, wow, this is me, these are my people. And then I kind of just started helping out with badge bitching. So we have a group of people that kind of just regularly attend the parties called badge bitches, and kind of they are like a bit of an extra set of eyes to help security, because they know like the rest of the community, they know what the vibe is, what's up, and who guess is not kind of in accordance with that. So they can just flag stuff to the security and also be like a little, we say, the bigger siblings of the parties.
0: Yeah. So I love that idea. That's so clever, because I feel like you're adding that extra layer of like security, as you say, but it's also comforting to know that there's, you know, people who are so, I guess, engrossed in the community and people that you know are going to be there. That's lovely. Is that something that's original to Pussy Palace?
1: I believe so. It's something that, Nadine and Sky started, and something Nadine always says is like, like the club night and the dance floor doesn't have, it can be an educational space and it can be like a friendly, wholesome family environment as well. And I think that's what the badge bitches really provide there. When I started out as badge bitching, it was literally just speaking to people like, hey, how are you? And then you could see it when people were just like, wait, what's happening here? This doesn't usually happen. Hello.
0: Oh, this is a joy. We've got the lovely Dan here with us. How are you doing?
2: Yes, great. How are you?
0: I'm amazing. You look incredible. Good. You both look incredible.
1: You look good.
0: And I feel like this is what I was expecting, considering, you know, everything that you're doing. So, Dan, do you want to tell me? I know we're just throwing you right in here.
2: Let's do it.
0: Do you want to tell me a little bit about how you got involved? Have you been there from the beginning, or did you join a little bit later, like Aidan?
2: Yeah, I joined once it was already rolling. Came on board last year, early spring, when things were just sort of growing really quickly, really fast. I was just invited. A bunch of us were invited to come support in any way that we could or wanted to. And I love running door. I love telling people no. And I love like being the face of the party. Like,
0: yeah.
2: I feel like I set the tone at the entrance, you know? And so as people are coming in, just making sure like they know the vibe, they know the rules, respect the space, but also like you look bomb, have a good time, you know? So I've been doing door, and then I've passed the baton to Aidan because I left for a little bit, and now it's just evolving and getting more creative. So we'll see what happens.
1: Yeah,
0: it's so great to hear. I guess what I would be really interested in hearing from the both of you is, I feel like whenever I have a conversation about, you know, these spaces and how important they are, I feel like it goes over a lot of people's heads. I feel like a lot of people don't understand why these spaces are so important. You have a lot of people say, you know, oh, we have like LGBT plus spaces, everything's fine, everyone's included, these spaces are for everyone. But I don't feel like they are, and I don't feel like they are inclusive enough. So it'd be great to hear from you guys, I guess, you know, what was it like before you felt like you had a space where you could go to and be yourself and be proud of who you are?
1: I always say that it's like you're walking around holding your breath. Mm. And it was only until I went to Pussy Palace that I could actually, like, oh, this is what breathing feels like.
0: Yeah.
1: But I wasn't umming and ahhing about what I was dressed, how I was presenting, and, like, what ramifications that would have for me. The way people would interact with me or treat me or possibly harass me. And then also to just look around and see reflections of yourself. I think PP nights are, like, a great opportunity for people to really learn about the community, but learn about themselves through seeing people that reflect them.
2: Mm. Yeah, I totally agree.
3: Thank you.
2: And for me, when I came to the UK, I really was just interested in people that looked like me and partying with people that looked like me. And every time I looked for queer events, because in the States, it's a bit more progressive in that sense of, like, the queer community. They've been expressing themselves for a bit longer, it seems like, together. So when I got here, it just felt really dry.
0: Yeah.
2: Felt really stale. Mm. And it felt like I just didn't have a place to be visible and feel comfortable partying with the music that I wanted to, expressing myself however I wanted to on the night, and, like, then having that reflected back to me. That's important to me. That makes me feel, like, synced up, you know, and comfortable in a city or a place. So... yeah, the evolution of Pussy Palace has really created that, like, oh, there's community. Mm-hmm. Yes, this is my community. I'm riding for my community. I want to provide and do more, you know, and party, you know?
0: Yeah, it's a really special thing. And I think it's interesting what you were saying there about, you know, over in the States and how I think... I feel like the queer community over there does feel very different. And I don't know why... that difference is. Do you have any insights or even inklings?
2: I've been thinking about this because it's not like people haven't been gay or lesbian or queer, but it seems like I feel like the British culture is a bit more reserved. Mm-hmm. So it has taken a lot longer for the queer, like, just vibrancy of the queer community to become expressed. Because maybe of not seeing themselves in the lesbian and gay communities, you know, whereas I think that we've been vocal, a bit more vocal and a bit more expressive in the States and a bit more exploratory together. And it's not all over the States, don't get me wrong, because, like, major cities is actually what I'm focusing on, because Midwest and the South, it's still progressing a bit. But yeah, in those bigger cities, you tend to just find, like, really radical groups of queer people. And I think it's because we just had to fight a bit more.
0: Yeah.
2: Whereas here, I don't know, would you agree?
1: I think the UK in general is a bit repressed. Yeah. I think that, like, trickles down to all parts of our society. I always think of, like, America and Britain as, like, the parent who's, like, really reserved, and then the slightly unhinged child is America. Mm-hmm. I think that works as a good analogy. And so I think everything in the US is kind of more of an extreme than it is in the UK. Like, if they're going to party, they're going to party like that, where we're like, we'll just do it a little bit quieter, a little bit smaller. We won't rock the boat as much. So I think that is probably why it's been a slower uptake in the UK, but we're getting there.
0: You guys are here to rock the boat now. Yeah. That's exactly what you're doing.
4: It's already rocked.
0: It's already done.
2: Yeah.
0: I know you guys have got some exciting events coming up. Do you want to tell me a little bit about those?
1: Yeah, so this Sunday we have a collaboration with a new tattoo studio called Licorice 404 over in Canning Town, and which can throw, like, a launch party for them.
0: Oh, sick.
1: So they are a group of queer women who want to kind of create a safer space for the LGBTQIA+ community to come and get their ink. And they specialize in darker skin tones because, I mean, as a person with darker skin who has tattoos, it is sometimes a mission to find someone that you know is going to be able to tattoo your skin.
0: Yeah.
1: You know that their work is going to be good and it's not going to fuck up your skin, basically. Mm-hmm. So that's something that they're really prioritizing, and they want to become like a home for the community to come and get their stuff done.
0: That's so amazing to hear. And I feel like, you know, body modification as a whole, whether it's, you know, piercings or tattoos or whatever, is something that, again, like one of my best friends in the world, my housemate, is heavily pierced and really heavily modified, and he often feels like rejected from the LGBT plus community because of that. Again, because it's, if you don't fit this cis white gay man mold where you look like a pretty twink or a big daddy or whatever it is, mm-hmm. then you're not as accepted as much. So I think a collaboration like that is it's not something I would have thought of, but I think it's really, really important to people feel included.
1: That was just where I went to get my last tattoos. Yeah. I was searching for someone and I found Niche, who's my tattooist, and then just through the sessions we were like, this fits, like I see a symbiosis of like our ethos. And so, yeah, that's what we're going to do this Sunday. That's our next event.
0: Amazing. And I know you've got another one coming up after that as well.
1: Our monthly club night.
0: Yes.
1: Which is on the 28th.
0: I think I have it in front of me.
1: It's next
0: here.
1: Saturday. Is that the 28th?
0: The 22nd.
1: 22nd.
0: No, that's the tattoos, the 28th.
1: Yeah, it is
0: indeed.
1: Do you want to talk about that?
2: New venue. We'll be moving from the garage to Colors in Hoxton.
0: Oh, exciting.
2: We'll have a bunch of different rooms. We'll have a sanctuary area. We'll have food by Queer Masala. Our lineup, resident DJs, and I think we have Chippy Nonstop from Canada coming mm-hmm. through, and help me with the other name.
1: I just saw the poster as
2: me
1: well.
2: Me too, I see your face.
1: We'll have our PP resident DJs. We'll have Nadine, we'll have Aaron, we'll have Dan, who's sitting right here.
0: Hey.
1: And we'll have Mata. Yeah. And then, yeah, Chippy and a whole host of other awesome cute epoch DJs.
0: Amazing. Well, speaking of Aaron, we started mm-hmm. the show with some of their music. And I know they worked with you guys to create our entire playlist this mm-hmm. week. Here on the show, every single week, we play music exclusively from LGBT plus artists. And it's great to hand over the reins to you guys to choose the music. So let's have a little bit of music now. So this is one of my favorites. This is Frank Ocean, Lost.

0: So we were talking there a little bit about, you know, all the amazing work you're doing, but all the fun you guys are doing at Pussy Palace as well. But I know you also do some kind of like social good, charitable type thing. So do you want to tell me a little bit about that as well?
1: You show love?
2: Show love. So we had a fundraiser last year. Or sorry, this year, the beginning of this year. And we're intending to do it yearly, hopefully. Where we raised money for two of our community members who were going through top surgery.
0: Amazing.
2: So we want to be able to prioritize the needs of our community if we can, gather, party, and raise money. Mm-hmm. Yeah.
0: That's lovely. I like that it helps, you know, specific individuals as well, because I feel like, you know, although, you know, giving money to charity or whatever is an amazing thing to do and really, really important, I think sometimes it's really refreshing and lovely when you can say, you know, these specific people in our community need our support and kind of come together and gather around and give something back.
2: Yeah, it's a different level of fulfilling feeling.
0: Yeah, absolutely.
1: So, the tangibleness of, like, you know where it's going and who it's helping.
0: Yeah, exactly. So, I mean, props to you guys for doing that. It's
2: we
0: amazing
2: did it in
0: work.
2: Collaboration with Babes, so we're looking to yearly collaborate with them on it.
0: Amazing. Yeah. Well, I hope it goes well.
2: Thank you.
0: I'm gonna lower the tone now, quite significantly. It was bound to happen somewhere in the show. We have a game for you guys today. This is a brand new game that we've come up just for you. So this game is called Prowling Pussies. Basically that's exactly it. In front of me I have six sound bites, and some of these are cats fighting. And some of these are cats having sex. And we are going to work together to try and figure out which are which. Only highbrow content here at FUBAR Radio.
2: If it was foxes, I could totally, I'm confident with this. But okay.
0: Foxes are terrifying when they have
2: sex. They are. But they would fuck outside of my window. So I know exactly how they sound. But let's see. Maybe there's some similarities.
0: I don't know the answers either. So we're a team on this.
2: Okay.
0: Let's dive right in and have our first soundbite.
2: It sounded like someone's eating popcorn.
1: I also
0: have that.
1: Fighting or fucking, I can't.
0: I mean, I don't know what this sounded like, a horror movie or something. There was music in the back. Where has this been taken from?
2: I'm going to say fucking because they didn't sound in distress. There was like a rhythm to their meowing.
0: I kind of see your logic.
1: Can I hear it again?
0: Yeah, you absolutely can.
1: Maybe refresh the mind.
0: Let's go again.
1: Now you said fucking, I can't hear anything but. I can't hear anything else.
0: It kind of feels like they start to speed up a little, almost like they start to get in the vibe of it.
2: Took a little break.
0: I think you might be right there, you know. I think it might be fucking. Yeah.
2: Wait, do you not have the answers?
0: No, the producers have the answers. I do not have them in front of me. It's a blank screen. I promise I'm not cheating.
2: Will we ever know?
0: We will know. Okay. They'll tell us. But do you agree?
1: I'm saying fucking.
0: Yeah, we are saying that this is cats having sex. They are not fighting. And that is our final answer. They are fighting!
1: Wow! Well, you know,
0: you put your hands up to celebrate, didn't you?
2: I did! Because you kind of said it like they are
0: fighting. Wow. It's a hard game. It's a hard game.
2: Okay.
0: Should we move on to our next one? Okay, here we go.
3: Oh, yeah.
1: Oh,
3: I know
1: this. In heat. That's
2: really?
1: They're fucking.
2: Really? See, I hear fighting. This is what I think of as fighting with cats, like my three cats.
0: Yeah, because they like hiss, like, and but you're thinking a cat in heat.
1: Real passion.
2: Interesting. Ooh.
0: Should we have it again?
1: Go on.
0: Okay. Ooh, that screech at the end is like nails on a chalkboard.
2: Maybe, though. That's kind of what foxes sound like.
0: Aidan, you seem quite confident.
1: I'm saying fucking. But I said that last time and I was wrong. So.
0: I think I'm leaning towards your side on this. Can you be swayed?
2: I'm going to stay with the fighting.
0: Right, we're going to have to split the room here.
2: Yep.
0: Okay, so myself and Aidan are going to say fucking, but you're saying fighting. Yeah. Let's see what the answer is. It is coming any second now, I'm sure.
1: Yeah,
0: it is sex.
2: Wow.
1: They beat in.
0: I feel like maybe we should turn this into a competition between the two of you, and I'll play like referee over here. All right,
2: I would not want to fuck that pussy.
0: No, me neither. Me neither. All right, let's go next one. It just, none of these clips sound pleasant.
1: I'm never going to look at a cat the same.
2: And now I'm just going to lean in with you because that one sounded like the last one.
0: Uh-huh. Yeah. I feel like the previous one, there was a lot of like heat and passion there. There was a lot of like grit to it. Mm. Whereas this one, yeah, there's a bit of tension there, but it doesn't have that raw kind of... So I feel like I'm leaning more towards fighting for that reason.
1: Based on
0: the last one. Mm. Okay. You know, it doesn't have that raw, let's get into it.
1: I may join you on that. I think fighting. And also, I'm that person who in games just says, because the last one was something, this next one can't.
2: Yeah,
1: you're
2: right.
1: I like to do this
2: one.
0: Got your whole game theory going on. I like it. So are we saying fighting? Are we all in agreement?
2: Boxed up.
1: Yeah.
0: Okay, yeah. We are saying that this is indeed two cats biting.
1: Wow.
0: It's sex.
1: Okay.
0: I'm afraid it's sex.
2: Dang, I should have worked.
0: Maybe we should just listen to you. Abiel. All right, let's go. Next one. Jeez. I feel like what I'm learning from this game is that cats sound the same.
2: Mm-hmm. Yeah.
0: Whether they're fighting or having sex.
2: Totally.
0: I don't know what I was expecting. I thought maybe I was expecting to hear like a bit of purring, like a bit of joy. I'm not getting any joy from any of this.
1: No.
0: But I think it's cats that have barbed penises. Is this true?
2: I thought it was the foxes that did.
0: Oh, really? Maybe I don't know. Sure. I have a lot of facts that aren't true. So,
2: well, maybe they're both. Yeah, because they're both not sounding
0: like
2: pleased.
0: They're having a good time.
2: I wonder if they are. Like, do they enjoy sex?
0: Maybe they just can't vocalize it. You know, we have as humans, we have quite, you know, complex vocal cords where we can make all kinds of noises.
2: True.
0: Like, think about, like, chimps when they have sex. They kind of just scream at each other as well.
2: Hmm. Mm. Cats have that ability to purr.
0: Yeah, they could get in sensual with it.
2: Yeah, it's like, I like you. You see me. Your little leg.
0: Maybe there is a bit of purring in the flirtation stage, but once we're in at the deep end,
2: we're so humanizing these animals. I'm going to go with fighting on this one.
1: I'm going to go with fighting.
0: Yeah. Okay, we are saying... Oh, wait, I've got a bit of information just coming through. The male cat often bites the female during sex, which is why they scream. Classic males, just...
1: Very much so. I was watching a Twitter video, and I think exactly that happened.
0: What, the cat
1: biting? The one on top was biting.
0: Mm. Oh. I guess just to get a better grip. Like, bastards. They haven't got hands to hold on with. I'm not forgiving the behavior.
2: Just, I think you like scratching more, you know, as
1: foreplay.
0: Yeah. So for this one, we are saying fighting. That is our final answer. It is fighting. We finally got one right. Well done, team. All right, we've got two more. I don't even want to play these. These are horrible to listen to. All right, next one. I really don't like listening to them.
1: It started out so like soft and gentle
2: But that's kind of like how the first one was. Mm. And you got it right with sex.
1: Did I?
2: So, because it was like a build up in the first one. The only thing is it feels like I'm hearing them like swat at each other.
1: I thought
2: also.
1: It was fighting, kind of same vibe.
0: I don't actually like know like what position two cats would take for sex.
2: True.
0: You know, like do they like clamber all over each other? Is there like... a bit of fighting for who gets to be on top. I don't know where the cooch is either.
2: I know where the butt is, but where do babies come from? Is it the same hole?
1: Couldn't tell you, babes.
2: You were watching the video.
1: That, it wasn't the birth. It was just the getting to, and just he was on top, and they were going.
2: That was it. Mm-hmm. So maybe it is the booty hole.
0: Maybe. I just feel we know very little about cats and anatomy. And
1: without
0: sex.
1: Lube, that would explain the sounds.
2: Yeah.
1: Yeah. Oh, like lions. Okay. The male cat mounts the female from behind like lions.
0: Okay. That makes sense. That makes sense. So what do we think for this last one? Can we redeem ourselves by getting this one right?
1: I think fighting.
2: Should we do it one more time?
0: Yeah. Mm. Oh, you want to hear it again?
2: Yeah.
0: Okay. The slapping. There is a slapping. I feel like that has
2: they
0: to be like bam, bam, bam.
2: Mm-hmm.
0: Fighting? Or we say, oh, you want to go the other way, don't you?
2: I do because of the build-up. All right, I'm going to split the room.
0: Oh, again?
2: I'm gonna go sex.
0: Okay. Right, you know what? Whoever wins this point is winning the entire game.
2: Yeah.
0: So I'm putting you against each other.
2: Okay.
0: So, Dan, you're saying sex.
1: I'm saying fighting.
0: Okay. And the answer is... It is sex!
1: Look at you.
2: She wins.
1: You know your cats.
0: Congrats.
2: I know my pussy.
0: Yeah. Aidan, I feel like you really carried us through that game, so I've really taken that victory away from you. I apologize.
1: It's okay.
2: I'm sharing it with you.
1: No, thank you.
2: Win-win.
1: Wow.
0: I also feel like I need to apologize as well for reducing your incredible club night to this... to this game right
1: here. We're multifaceted.
2: We're
1: in the highbrow, the lowbrow, everywhere in between.
2: We are for everyone.
1: Everything and everyone. Yes.
0: Well, you know what? I'm going to make it up to you now. I'm gonna play a little bit of more of your lovely resident Aaron's music. So this is a little bit of To Myself.
3: I just want you to mock.

0: A little bit later on the show, we are going to be reacting to our lovely listeners' sex confessions. So if you are listening and you would like to send in your confessions, you can do that by emailing callum@fubarradio.com. And that is completely anonymous, so we won't read out your name on air. But before we jump into that, guys, I want to talk a little bit more about Pussy Palace and some of the work that you guys have been doing. So let's talk about Lovebox. For a start, one of my favourite places ever.
1: It's
0: one of the best
1: festivals.
0: Yeah, it is such a good time. But I understand that you did an event there this year. Was it the first time?
2: So no, this is the second year. We were at Lovebox. And so we have The Sanctuary, which is kind of like a more chill environment for people to come and commune in, for queer women, trans and non-binary people. Kind of like a lot of soft furnishings. For you to just sit and like recoup. Because we know it's like a quite intense environment.
0: Yeah,
2: and also,
0: sure.
2: I mean, I'm not sure what the stat is now, but I know a couple of years ago, it was like, as soon as you step on a premises at a festival, you're like 50 times more likely to be a victim of assault or harassment.
0: Really? Gosh, that's terrifying.
2: I think it's like the mix of drugs and alcohol.
0: People just really
2: don't know how to behave. So,
3: and people not being able to extend their boundaries also.
0: Yes. Yeah.
2: So that's what we run that for the second year, and we had like a bunch of brilliant workshops with Shadow Sisters. We did a self-defense workshop.
0: Amazing.
2: We also did one on self-love. Which one did you do?
3: Self-love.
2: You did the self-love one. It was brilliant.
0: Amazing. Tell me more about self-love and consent. My two favorite things.
3: Self-love. I love talking about it because I'm practicing it and searching for it for myself daily. So it's nice to just be able to give my experience of that, give tools to people, like little tools, daily things that you can do to remind yourself, put yourself first, and also help you in creating boundaries for yourself when you're out in the world. Little things, like some things I shared this year was just some new practices of taking time to be with myself, being okay with being with myself, learning how to like pamper myself.
0: Yeah.
3: What that looks like, what do I need? Because it fluctuates, you know, depending on how the moon is and how you're responding to it. Like things just be fucking up. And, you know, sometimes the tools that you used to use expire. And so this year I just, yeah, it was a nice exploratory conversation, and we do it with other team members, so they're able to also share their experiences, and we had a really, really nice turnout. You wouldn't think that in the middle of a festival necessarily people would want to turn down in that kind of way, but
0: you know, it makes sense to me. Like, I think that's so needed, and I think it goes back to what you were saying earlier, Aidan, about, you know, that need for, particularly within queer spaces, you know, for it not to all revolve around, you know, alcohol and like
2: partying,
0: intense partying all the time, you know, something like that is lovely and so needed. And I'm glad the response was good as well, because you need it to continue doing these things.
3: Yes.
2: That was the really heartwarming thing, because you have people who knew nothing about Pussy Palace, who were just going to Lovebox to see Solange and whoever else was on the bill, and they just stumbled upon our tent and were like, we'll just, you know, meander in, and then sat there for a workshop and was like, wow, it nourished my soul in ways that I didn't know I needed. And then they could go off and like enjoy the rest of the festival the way they wanted to.
0: That's so lovely. Even just, I feel relaxed just listening to you guys talking about it. I feel super safe. I feel like I'm in good company.
3: Super intentional.
2: Yeah.
0: One thing I understand that you guys have is which I don't know a lot about, but I'm really intrigued to know more about, is you have a big board of rules.
2: A big board of rules.
0: Tell me about the board of rules.
2: So our policy, those are kind of like what is the backbone of Pussy Palace.
0: Yeah.
2: And so they orientate all of our club nights and everything that we do. Whenever we go to hold space, we kind of like work from them as a base. And it kind of, it tells people what we're about and what we do for them and like what we expect in return. So it will list out like the accessibility criteria that we run by for our venues, the boundaries we'd like people to establish and respect on the night out. So a big thing of ours is consent is key. And so on the nights, we kind of like encourage people to respect that. I mean, not encourage, that is a mandatory thing. You need to respect people's boundaries.
3: And we also have badge bitches that circulate the party. They wear these silver badges. And if you have a problem with someone, if you've like exercised your boundaries and someone's not respecting that, or if they just see any behavior that isn't in line with our policy, then we have no issue removing people from the party, mm-hmm. because our intention is creating safer spaces. We can't guarantee that it's going to be safe because we cannot control everything. Mm-hmm. But our intention is definitely to let you know that this is, we're doing the best that we can to make sure you feel secure.
0: I understand you have like a setup as well for like new people to make sure that they feel included and involved.
2: It's so the buddy system that started only like a few months ago, like maybe the end of last year.
3: Yeah.
2: So if you are coming by yourself or you want to meet new people, new queer people of color, you can message in on our Insta or any of our socials before the party. And we'll add you to a group chat, which is a mixture of other buddies, other people coming by themselves, and some badge bitches. And you can talk to before the event, just so you kind of know who people are. And I feel like often that just kind of like lowers the anxiety. Because when you're going a new place, especially by yourself, and maybe your history of going out and clubbing is not great, you kind of just want something to reassure you that it's going to be fine.
0: Yeah, absolutely.
2: And so just having the ability to connect with people before you go and then having people there to meet you, it works wonders. And I've seen like people be really kind of anxious when they get there, and then 20 minutes later they are having the time of their lives, and they just needed that reassurance. Yeah. So we have the buddy system for
3: and
2: that.
3: And I love that, like, a lot of our ideas stem from just like our community speaking to us and us caring enough that we want to implement things. We can't solve every problem, but we can do the best that we can to address what we can, you know. And that's where the buddy system was actually like birthed from, because we had community members that were shyer and just needed some support in getting in the space, and now we have this whole thing. Love it.
0: I mean, just talking to you now, it's really evident, and you can tell it feels like you've really honed on some of the problems that come up time and time again, and really gone out of your way to say, you know, how can we address these things and how can we make things better? And if anything, I would love to see, you know, more spaces, more venues, you know, even like pride events and things, like taking a note out of your book and maybe trying to do things a little bit better. Because, you know, if I walked into a club, for instance, and I could see, you know, these are the rules, we do not accept this, we do not accept this, you know, everybody is welcome, you know, or like a buddy system, that kind of thing, I think it would just make the, you know, the entire scene just a little bit more friendly. So I think, you know, the work you're doing is really incredible. And I'm sure, you know, when you're there living your best life, you maybe, oh, we're just having fun, but it isn't. It's so much more than that. And I think you should be proud of what you've accomplished.
2: Thank you. I mean, I think the ideal is that all venues, all nights do this. It's not like, this is what Pussy Palace does, but we would love other people to replicate their own version of it. Say again?
3: Call us. Cool.
2: Yes. we can definitely consult with you on that. But, you know, have your own policies and have your systems in place to make sure people are safe, because so many clubs are inviting people, taking that £20 from them and knowing that people are entering into like a really toxic, dangerous environment and do nothing about it.
0: Yeah.
2: And they just bank the money and like, well, fend for yourself. You can put parameters in place to make it a bit safer, to ensure that people are okay.
0: I've seen it time and time again. So I've been into so many like gay venues, for instance, where I've seen like sexual harassment taking place. I've seen violence taking place. I've seen racism, misogyny, all of these things taking place. Sometimes it's happening right under the bouncers or the security guards' noses. In some horrendous occasions, I've seen the bouncers and the security guards engaging in it themselves. It really, really bothers me. And I would love to see, you know, us all go almost like not stand for it anymore and say, you know, we demand better. But I think there is an ongoing problem with that. So although I love what you guys are doing, do you think there's any way we could, you know, take that wider and force people to, I guess, change their behaviors?
3: I think like...
0: I know that's a big question.
3: I mean, yes, it is. There is a way. Like, people could just care enough, you know, and not just prioritizing turning up and having fun, and making sure the bar spend is there, but also making sure that the people there like feel good about the experience. What does that look like? And I think that our team, like, maybe it's a team thing. Maybe it's because it's a collective experience where we're all sharing, like, what we've experienced, what we've been through, and how we don't want these things to happen again. Mm-hmm. There's just a lot of intention in everything that we do.
0: Yeah.
3: And we talk things out. We disagree. But the end result is then this sort of harmonious experience when you get there, you know. And like I said, like, we can't protect everyone, but there is a feeling when you enter the space that, like, okay, this is going to be cool. It's going to be good, you know.
0: Do you think it's because you guys are a collective, so there's so many different voices and lots of people discussing and working together, whereas, you know, a bar in the middle of Soho might just be run by one person who makes all the decisions?
3: That's exactly what it is. I think that because we all literally come from different walks of life. I'm from the States, you know?
0: Yeah.
3: I'm also older than mostly everyone in the clique, so, like, I'm pulling from 80s experiences, and, you know, like, everyone has just a lot to contribute, which makes it, like, it's like a good meal, you know?
0: Yeah.
3: Like, when you have lots of ingredients, it brings the flavor up. And when it's just, like, a guy more concerned with, and I'm saying a guy because mostly the bars are owned by white men. A guy in the middle of Soho is not necessarily concerned with, like, everyday experiences of people. And we know that, like, it starts with us. And, like, what we can do has a ripple effect. And so might as well make the biggest ripple that you can so that, yeah, people do look to us and be like, you know what? Let's have a policy.
0: Yeah.
3: Even just starting there, you know, even just starting with not gendering your bathrooms, you know, like, having a meeting with your security team, letting them know that there's a spectrum of people that are coming through these doors. Chill.
0: Yeah. Like, yeah, absolutely.
3: Boundaries, you know, like, there are little things that really could be implemented. It just takes the effort and care.
0: Absolutely.
2: And I think being a collective, we do the thing of, like, holding each other to account. And when we suggest ideas that come from our own personal experience, it forces everyone to do the learning that is necessary and understand other people and how the way that they've navigated through life is different, and then set about intentionally finding a way to resolve that in our club nights and in our workshops and in everything that we do.
0: And what's the hope for the future? I'm assuming it's to grow and continue to grow and continue to be an amazing thing.
3: Workshops would be great.
0: Yeah.
3: And, like, not even just, like, for our community, but for, you know, business owners, for corporations, like, really teaching people what we know about creating a safer space. That's something that I'm really, really excited about. And also just, like, having different kind of events outside of club nights, you know? Like, this tattoo party is really, really exciting.
0: Yeah.
3: And just, I think that we're in a groove now where we feel a bit more relaxed and we're able to, like, sort of pay attention to what else is needed.
0: Yes.
3: You know?
2: Yeah, like, our feet are firmly placed on the ground with the club night, and that's going. And so then, yeah, it's just setting about finding different things to do that kind of speak to us as and our brand, and setting about it. I think workshops are something that we all really want to do, and kind of be a place to facilitate conversations that I think the community are so wanting and need to have. So, yeah, that's us. That's what we're doing. Yeah.
0: Amazing.
3: And more radio.
2: And more radio, yes.
0: More radio.
2: Get PP back on radio.
3: Yes!
0: I mean, we'll have you back anytime. Let's have a little bit more music now. Let's do a little bit of Love Language.

0: Are you guys ready for some sex confessions?
1: We are indeed.
0: I can see you're already getting excited about them.
2: I'm triggered by one of them.
0: you're like naughty children. We can skip any that you want to, by the way. How are your reading voices? Would you guys like to read some of these? Because I'm just saying, I think your voices are very lovely and soothing. And I would love you to read some of these out.
1: Well, but it's, yes, we can do.
0: Aidan, would you like to start us off?
2: Sure. What is the best way for a shy guy to approach a guy, girl, or maybe a gentleman conforming, beauty, a bar or public space?
3: Do we answer these?
0: Yeah, we're all doing them. Yeah,
3: because I think complimenting, like just finding something about what they're wearing, because
0: yes.
3: I feel like when you're shy, you're nervous about you.
0: Yeah.
3: Right? And what you're going to say, da da da. But if you focus attention on that person, then it does help break the ice. So it's just like, oh, your shoes are really nice. Mm. And make it like genuine, or this color looks amazing on you, or something, you know?
0: I love that. And that's actually a trick I use, but not for just like talking to people I may be like potentially interested in. But whenever I like meet somebody new, I try and find something about them that I like. And I find, because sometimes I'm just like, oh, I don't know what to say. I feel a bit awkward. Mm-hmm. And just, you know, looking for something. And there's always something you can compliment. Yeah, you're never going to meet somebody and there's nothing that you can say to compliment them on. So just finding that one thing. And it might be just, you know, oh, I love your bracelet. Where's it from? Oh, I got it when I was visiting this country. Tell me more about that.
2: Whole conversation there.
0: Yeah, so that's amazing advice.
3: It's also a gauge if they are very blunt, then it's like, okay.
0: See you later. I have this thing where I had this old colleague, and she said that on her way to work one day, somebody stopped her and just said that they loved her dress. And she said it was the first time in her life it had ever happened. And that broke my heart. But she also said like it made her day and it made her whole week that somebody had done that.
3: Yeah.
0: So now whenever I see somebody out and about, and I really love something about them, I want to tell them, but I'm always afraid, especially when talking to women, that they may perceive me as a threat or a predator, and I never know quite how to gauge that. Do you know what I mean?
2: I have that sometimes as well.
0: Yeah.
2: I'm like, I would love to give you the compliment about this fucking sickening dress that you're wearing, but maybe I don't know how that would be received.
0: Yeah. It's like I want to go up to them. Hi, I'm gay, and I want to compliment you. But you can't do that because I think you're crazy.
3: I think it's go with your gut on that.
0: Yeah.
2: Gauge the situation.
0: Absolutely. Dan, would you like to read one next?

0: Sure.
1: I love wearing a crop top, but the attention I get sometimes is just too much. Overpowering sometimes. I know that sounds weird for a young gay man, but it's true. Ladies, I now feel your pain.
2: Well, it's a bold claim there at the end. Not sure about that. I mean, I love to wear a crop. Aiden, you're wearing a crop today. Do you have anything to add here?
3: So this triggered me because I'm like, most of the times when I'm wearing a crop, it takes me like a good 5 minutes to decide whether I'm actually going to leave the house in it. Because that's the thing that really gets me, like the attention that I receive. Like, I'd rather if people didn't just stare at me on the tube.
2: Yeah.
3: And like, you know when you stare at them back and they don't break eye contact, I'm like, we're just staring at each other.
2: This is what we're doing.
3: I'm like, wow. But how do I overcome? I think fundamentally I look good, and I feel like that's the most important thing for me here. And it's kind of that thing of you do it once and you realise that the world doesn't end.
2: Yeah.
3: So maybe people will just stare at me and they're welcome.
2: Yeah.
0: Yeah.
3: They're welcome and my day will continue.
2: Do you find it gets ease? Because I like to wear crop tops a lot, and I feel like really nervous sometimes about leaving the house in them. But the more I've done it, the more confident I've become. Yeah. Do you feel that too?
3: Most definitely. The more you do it, the more confident you get. Because I think it's that fear of the worst outcome happening.
2: Yeah.
3: And the more you do it and hopefully realise that that worst outcome doesn't actually happen.
2: Yeah.
3: I think it just encourages you to be like, okay, well, eventually, like, I won't give a shit.
2: Absolutely. We're coming right up to the end of the show now. We didn't get to any of the juicy sex, but I'm actually glad because those two topics, you guys handled them so well, and that's actually some really, really lovely advice. So thank you so much. Pussy Palace, if people want to get involved, if they want to come along to events, can they volunteer? Is that a thing?
1: They
2: could be a badge bitch. How do people get involved? How do people come along?
3: So find us on socials, on Instagram, that's Pussy Palace, spelled PXSSYPALACE. Look at dyslexia. Fuck
1: dyslexia.
3: So on all socials, Facebook, Twitter, and we always post about what events we're having, when our next party is. It usually falls on the last weekend of the month.
2: Amazing.
3: So yeah, come along to those.
1: Periodically, we have badge bitch training.
3: We do, yeah.
1: If you do want to sign up and volunteer, maybe every 6 months.
3: Every 6 months, yeah.
2: Amazing.
3: Yeah. And we have all of our parties have themes. No one's required to dress to them. Half the time,
1: absolutely
3: I don't
1: not.
3: Either. but yeah, it's just kind of like a fun thing to kind of break the ice.
1: The next theme is Pussy Planet.
2: Oh, so, yes.
1: Your trash bags or whatever.
2: Amazing. Well, your next event is on the 22nd of September. That is your tattoo and piercing launch party. And then you have your new venue over at Colors in Hoxton. That's on the 28th. Everybody should follow you. Everyone should get involved.
3: Yes.
2: And you guys have been amazing. Thank you so much for coming on the show. Of course. I'm going to play you out with a little bit of Emanike. Correct.
1: Hey.

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1: May I have your attention, please?
2: All right.
1: Here we go again.
3: Where did you find that?
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5: Ah! 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
6: Let's see, that time of the week again, Subculture Club right here on FUBAR. Michael Payne is away today, so very stoked about this. Good mate of mine, and also from Payne and Sylvester Show on Wednesdays, 4 to 6 here on FUBAR, Mr. Rhys Sanders sitting in.
7: A.K.A. Renzel Nottingham.
6: Renzel Nottingham, that's sick.
7: Yeah, that's my new name that I go by now.
6: I love that.
7: I'm trying to get it to catch. I mean, it's not really...
6: I think so.
7: I hope so.
6: I'm on board with it 100%.
7: It's not sticking too well so far, but...
6: How could that not stick? Renzel... What was it again?
7: Do you know what? I think I need to talk about myself in third person.
6: Yeah.
7: And then, you know, like, oh, so... You know, Renzel Nottingham might just go shops after this, what are you saying?
6: Yeah.
7: You know what I mean? And then people are like, who's Renzel? Like,
6: you definitely need to build up the hype around
7: exactly,
6: it.
7: Exactly. That's what I need. I need a PR agent.
6: Yeah, because if you do it, like, if you go, like, Renzel Nottingham, and you go, oh, I do, and you don't know about them, you're like, what the fuck? You don't, and they just move on.
7: Hype man.
6: Change
7: that's
6: the
7: what
6: subject real fast. And people are like, what?
7: I need hype men that are coming in, that can go into a bar before me and be like, oh, Renzel Nottingham's coming in, you know?
6: You could outsource. You could get interns. You get some interns and just get them to like just drop it here and there, social media.
7: Exactly.
6: Build up a bit of hype around it.
7: Some flyering, maybe.
6: Yeah. I wanted to have Huberto Banderas and to be like Antonio Banderas' like, you know, estranged son or something like that.
7: Well, why haven't you?
6: I don't know. I don't think we...
7: If you want it, you can do it. You could achieve it.
6: Really?
7: Yeah.
6: Like, if you... Is it like... Are you talking about...
7: You could achieve anything you want.
6: Are you quoting Field of Dreams?
7: I don't even know what that is.
6: That movie, Kevin Costner movie, Field of Dreams.
7: Obviously, you always listen to Payne and Sylvester Incorporated, but you must have missed the show where we discuss that I don't watch movies ever.
6: Why? Yeah. What? You don't ever watch movies?
7: No, I'm not a film watcher. I don't have the attention span long enough.
6: Right, so Netflix and chill, you don't even have Netflix.
7: I just can't chill. That's my problem.
6: Why don't you watch movies, ever?
7: It's just I've watched a few. I've probably watched about 20 films in my life, maybe.
6: In your life?
7: Yeah.
6: Come on, man.
7: Yeah.
6: There's no way. Even when you were a kid, you must have watched stacks of films.
7: I just can't sit still long enough.
6: What was the last film that you watched full, in its full length?
7: The last full film. I actually went to the cinema and watched Fantastic Beasts and Where to Find Them, the new Harry Potter film. But before that, was probably 6 months before that, Harley asked me to watch, or told me a couple of film, Jake Gyllenhaal films to watch.
6: Harley's from Payne's West.
7: Yeah. He gave me a couple of Jake Gyllenhaal films to watch. Can't even remember what they're called. Can't even really remember what happened, but I'm sure I probably enjoyed them.
6: Why did he give you...
7: Because I don't watch films.
6: This is blowing my mind. Like, it was World Book Day during the week.
7: I read books.
6: Right, and I spoke to someone. I was just randomly, just came up in conversation with someone. I was chatting to someone who's like in their mid-20s, and they were like, yeah, not really into books. And I was like...
7: Yeah, that was
6: weird.
7: I
6: was like, yeah, fair enough. But they were like, no, I've never read a book in my life. Outside of school books and stuff, I've never read a book. And I'm like... What?
7: I don't understand people who aren't into books, because it's... You can put it down.
6: Yeah.
7: You know what I mean? You pick it up and it's still at the same place where you put it down at. So
6: you can use it as a coaster.
7: Yeah.
6: You can do all sorts of things.
7: What if you've got a wobbly table?
6: You can deflect curses.
7: Or can you? I'm sure we'll get into that later on.
6: You can do all sorts of stuff. But not ever really watching movies. That's all right. Good on you. I mean, I know people that don't watch TV. I don't watch a heap of TV.
7: Some could say I'm part of a subculture.
6: You could. They could. The non-movie watching subculture.
7: Exactly.
6: I like it. Except, is it a subculture if it's just one person? Because I think you're the only person.
7: And also, it's great for other people, though, because they can quote hilarious or powerful movie lines to me. I think it's them just coming up with it.
6: Well, I mean, half of Kanye's lyrics are all, like, you know, Anchorman quotes and stuff like that. Yeah.
7: I've seen Anchorman. I went to watch Anchorman 2, but... I went to the cinema and I didn't have the attention span to stay for the full thing, so I left.
6: I think that's what it might be. It might be an attention span. Are you more into, like, you know, full length, like, online videos? So maybe you can watch like a 3 minute one. It's like, whoa, I stick around for the whole thing.
7: Well, as you know, we have worked together a few times on comedy sketches outside of the station, and, you know, we've always done the short minute, 2 minute kind of comedy sketches. Yeah. Because that's all I can really focus on.
6: Kids these days.
7: Yeah.
6: Kids these days. Although, not kids anymore. I'm definitely not a kid anymore. You're not a kid anymore. And you're even one year older.
7: I
6: do
7: am.
6: Believe that it quite. I know it's maybe a day or two late, but my bro, happy birthday!
7: Thank you very much.
6: It was your birthday on Wednesday, wasn't it?
7: Tuesday.
6: Tuesday? Oh, yeah. Shit, I'm a good
7: but,
6: friend.
7: Well, I mean, I have Tuesday and Wednesday. I was born on a leap year.
6: Right.
7: So
6: that
7: day doesn't exist most of the time.
6: Have you had many people go like, nah, it's actually technically not your birthday. Born on a leap year, I didn't give you anything. Fuck you, parents.
7: Do you know, I get that joke all the time. Do you know when I go to like a bar and even my ID and they go, oh, you're not old enough.
6: Oh, you're only three.
7: Think, yeah,
6: what?
7: Yeah, that was funny the first, you know, thousand times I heard it.
6: I bet. Anyway, I got you a little birthday present.
7: Thank you very much.
6: Yeah, do you want it now?
7: Yeah.
6: Okay, I'll give it to you now. Here you go. Look, it's wrapped and everything. And here you go. You can just describe what it is.
7: It looks and feels like a Roman candle wrapped in the TV guide with a balloon with a pink birthday girl balloon sellotaped to the top. It's actually very well executed.
6: It is very. I put a lot of effort into that. And if you notice on the, it's actually out of NME magazine. And look what the caption says:
7: "Return of the Mac."
6: And that's you. Yeah.
7: Oh, the Mac Daddy has returned.
6: Well, there you go. You can open it. You can open it. I was trying to think. I was like, what do I get my skinny friend? I've got a very lovely skinny friend. What do I get him?
7: And obviously, none of you can see me through the radio, but I am really skinny.
6: Well, that's all right. We're
7: some say hungry looking.
6: No. Little bit.
7: Bud Light.
6: Yeah, for my light bud. Yeah.
7: Thank you very much.
6: Hey, happy birthday, bro.
7: Best birthday ever.
6: All right. It is now. It's great to have you feeling in today, man. So
7: thank you very much. I'm excited. I'm looking forward to it.
6: Man, we've got so much coming up on the show. During the week, I know that you know of a band because you've, through your modelling career and stuff like that, you've done some stuff in Japan. So I know you know a lot about Japanese culture and stuff like that. So you've heard of X Japan, which is such a massively influential, huge rock band, the biggest rock band ever in Japan. But they've never really cracked the overseas market, even though they've sold like nearly 50 million records and stuff like that. So they've had a new movie made about their story, which has been some of the people that were involved from like Sugar Man and documentaries like that. It's called We Are X. It's just screened nationally on Thursday. So I caught up with Yoshiki, who's like the founder of the band and the drummer in the band. Incredibly, incredibly talented
7: Amazing.
6: Guy. I'm going to play that chat a little bit later on in the show. And we also have our dear Kelly Jade's going to be coming in.
7: Yes.
6: Just after three with, as per usual, with some weird news. Stories.
7: Oh, I love Kelly Jade as well. She's great.
6: She's the best. And also, we've got a musical guest coming in around about just under half an hour. We've got Dirty Jane from Brum are going to be coming in to do a live thing for us.
7: Oh, from Birmingham.
6: They're from Brum.
7: Oh, neighbours.
6: I know, right? They are your neighbours, aren't they? So that's all that, plus heaps more coming up on the show today. But going to kick it off up next with Music Makes Me Weak. Which you've picked a couple of songs.
7: I have picked
6: in replace
7: a
6: of Mr. Payne.
7: Indeed.
6: Oh, Reese Sanders, what a treat, my bro. Hugh and Reese with you on FUBAR for Subculture Club. Going to kick it off with Marika Hackman here. This one's called Boyfriend. You're my boyfriend, Reese.

0: now, it's Michael Starr from Steel Panther. You're listening to Hugh Joseph and Michael Payne on FUBAR Radio. May your balls be rocked.
1: Love you, Steel Panther.
2: Except my balls will be rocked
1: except
2: indeed.
1: Except Rhys Sanders filling in for Michael Payne.
2: But my
1: today.
2: Balls are being rocked nonetheless. Do you know
1: are
2: what
1: they?
2: I mean? They're still being rocked the same as if it was Michael Payne's balls.
1: Okay, good, good, good. Because the last thing we want on a Friday is someone's balls to not get rocked.
2: Unrocked balls on a Friday.
1: What?
2: I think not.
1: Can you imagine?
2: It's madness.
1: What
2: madness.
1: Fresh hell is this? What fresh hell is
2: exactly.
1: this?
2: Exactly.
1: But yeah, mate, lovely to have you in, filling in for Michael today. And you're going to be covering this for him.
3: Music makes me weak.
1: Yeah.
2: That's me.
1: That's you.
2: Music makes me weak.
1: For what do you got? So we've got, of course, each week Michael picks two songs that have reflected something from the week. What have you got for us?
2: So my first song for Music Makes Me Weak is it was an artist from Birmingham, Depsman, rest in peace.
1: Yeah.
2: He was a young MC, incredible MC, and this song is called Celebrate. Do you know why? Because it's my birthday.
1: It is.
2: And that is a world event.
1: It is definitely a world event. We're going to be celebrating it all day today. Because I fucking love birthdays.
2: So I didn't realise I liked birthdays until this year.
1: Yeah.
2: And then I woke up, it was my birthday, and it was pancake day.
1: Ah.
2: So that was like a great start. And then my mum went and bought me a barber coat. And I've wanted a barber coat for a while, and they're not exactly the cheapest coats.
1: No.
2: So do you know what I mean? She's really gone out. 25th birthday isn't really a special one either. Do you know what I mean?
1: But 25th is a special one?
2: Yeah, and then
1: I got it definitely is a special one. I mean,
2: it's just a bit, it's there, do you know what I mean?
1: Oh, I assume it was. Do you, because it was your birthday on Tuesday, do you have some people, like, you know, or do you think yourself going, well, hey, it's Friday now, man, let it go. It's already been come
2: yeah,
1: and gone.
2: I hate people who are like, oh, it's my birthday week, or it's my birthday month.
1: Cop this. I've stretched a birthday out before for 3 months.
2: How did you manage
1: three,
2: that?
1: My girlfriend at the time nearly broke up with me over it. She was so impressed. I'm fucking not kidding you. Straight up and down, man. So, like, because I am massive on birthday. I mean, my own birthday, I like to celebrate. But it more so than that is other people's birthdays. Like, I love making a fuss. It's my thing, you know what I mean? So, on my birthday once, it was, so this is maybe 5 or 6 years ago, something like that. I had it with a few different groups of friends, and then my family, obviously a few different people like that. And then I was actually in the UK for a month during that period as well. So I had it with some friends and family over here, had more birthday. And then when I got back from the UK, back to Melbourne, had another little one and split it up between all these different groups. And it literally went for nearly 3 months.
2: That's amazing.
1: So my girlfriend was like, I was like, oh, you've got to come. I'm going with this group of best friends. So she's like, okay. Oh, you've got to come. I'm going to see my brother. Just, you know, having lunch. Okay. Oh, you've got it. And she's like, fucking enough.
2: Is your birthday? When is your birthday?
1: August 26th. You know that. I know that.
2: Yeah, sorry. I just making sure everyone else knew as well.
1: Thank you.
2: It's all right.
1: I appreciate that.
2: So that's kind of, you know, it's still not too cold in Australia yet, but it's starting to get, it's like hot in England now.
1: Yeah.
2: Do you know what I mean? So you got like a 3 month hot birthday almost.
1: I really did. It was brilliant.
2: That is amazing.
1: I don't regret anything.
2: I mean, I didn't get an invite.
1: No, you didn't. I know. And yeah, I should have. I should have
2: cool.
1: known
2: yeah.
1: that I was going to meet you, like, you know, 5 years later or whatever. Yeah. I should have known that. It's really selfish.
2: In fact, don't talk to you, mate.
1: Okay. All right. Well, this will cheer you up. Yay. It is your birthday.
2: It is.
1: So, birthday song. Your first one you're picking is MC Depps.
2: Depps, man, yeah.
1: And Celebrate.
2: Yeah, correct.
1: Oh, nice one, man.
2: Let's
1: all right,
2: get into it.
1: Here we go. Subculture Club on FUBAR. Hugh and Rhys with you.

0: Celebrate two.
1: Reese Sanders.
0: Celebrate two.
1: Kicking off Music Makes Me Weak with Depths Man, now FUBAR, Subculture Club, Hugh and Reese with you. Reese sitting in for Michael Payne. Nice one, bro. Nice one.
0: Yeah, it's an absolute banger. Shout out to the Birmingham grind scene.
1: Yeah.
0: R.I.P. Depths.
1: Yeah, we've actually got we've got some guys from Brum coming in soon. Dirty Jane.
0: They'll definitely know about Depths Man. He was very iconic in Birmingham.
1: Yeah.
0: Yeah.
1: Nice. And your second choice now for Music Makes Me Weak.
0: So my second choice.
1: Very
0: right.
1: Interesting. I'm looking at it. I'm thinking, yeah, okay. I want to know how this ties into the week. I'm very curious to see.
0: So basically, as you all know, my birthday probably overshadowed it for all of you. And I understand that, for which I apologise for being such a big deal.
1: Yeah.
0: I mean, that's not my problem. It's not my fault.
1: It's not.
0: However, also, there was Pancake Day this week on Tuesday, the same
1: was
0: day.
1: Was it?
0: As my birthday.
1: I completely missed it. Wouldn't know. Too completely encapsulated by your birthday.
0: Exactly.
1: So I wouldn't know.
0: So I picked this song, which is by a early 2000s kind of rap group, I'd suppose, called Blazing Squad. It's called Flip Reverse It. Now, I picked the song because of pancakes. Now, if you actually listen to the lyrics in the song, I think it may be about anal sex.
1: Because I was going to say, yeah, Blazing Squad doing a tune about Shrove Tuesday.
0: Yeah.
1: Or about even pancakes just in general.
0: Now, I thought the song kind of like related, like, you know, flip, pancakes.
1: Yep.
0: And there was a bunch of tosses.
1: Yeah.
0: I thought, you know, that kind of worked. It was a tedious link, but I thought, I'll go with it. I'll run with it. It's a bit of a laugh, you know. But now I'm worried that I might have picked a song about anal sex and everyone's going to wonder what I've been doing this week now.
1: Well, that's what I was just thinking. Like, if you correlate anal sex with pancakes, you're doing one of the two wrong, maybe.
0: Or am I doing it all so right?
1: Well, it could go either way.
0: Exactly.
1: I think it's probably leading towards wrong.
0: Yeah.
1: What has happened when you've been eating pancakes? What? I don't know, man. Talk to me, bro. Are you all right? Maybe we need like a little counselling thing. Are
0: you
1: okay?
0: I mean, you know, normally when I hear tossing, I'm doing something completely different. And, you know, I've kind of put the two together and come up with Pancake Bum Day. I don't know what I'm going for there.
1: Bummer Pancake Day?
0: Yeah. You know, I get oral and anal use mixed up a lot as well.
1: Yeah, you
0: know
1: what
0: I mean? So.
1: Yeah. Well, you know, they say oral sex will make your day. Anal sex will make your whole week. That's what they say. All right, let's jump into it. And then up next, I need to warn you about something, because it is fantastic having you fill in today. It's a big treat for me. But I don't know if it might be bad for you.
0: Oh, I'm scared now.
1: Because I think I've been cursed.
0: What?
1: I'm being deadly serious. I think I got cursed during the week, and yesterday was one of the worst days I've had in such a long time.
0: Well, make sure you fill me in.
1: So, yeah, I'll let you know up next anyway, but yeah, a little bit scary. Here we go, Blazing Squad, Flip Reverse It, about anal sex and pancakes. 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
3: Subculture Club right here. Hugh and Reese with you. Reese Sanders sitting in for Michael Payne today. So that was your tune. I got a message. So we're on the computer where I communicate with Lissy, our producer here, and Jacob. Lissy's didn't really like your flippant reverses.
4: No, and then she came in during the song and I made an anal sex joke and it got awkward.
3: It got really awkward really fast.
4: And then she compared Blazing Squad to the Spice Girls at some point as well.
3: Oh, wow. Wow. Yeah, it definitely got a bit scary there.
4: Yeah, it got real weird up in here.
3: Talking about scary, I had something pretty scary happen on... this is going to freak you out. Something pretty scary. I'm pretty sure, man, like...
4: The aircon started blowing on my neck as you did that. It was
3: really
4: real spooky.
3: Yeah, well, this is a scary story, no doubt. So I'm pretty sure I've been cursed.
4: Okay, explain.
3: Basically what happened is I was, where was I? This happened on Wednesday. I was going down Kilburn High Road near where I live.
4: Yep.
3: And there was a woman sitting there on the side of the road asking for change. And she had a sign. I only saw it very briefly out of my peripherals, but it said, she said, is it something along the lines of, you know, I live a gypsy lifestyle, something da da da da da, if you can help, please help.
4: Yeah.
3: Something like that, right? So I didn't, and I was like, I don't have any change as I walked past. Because I just think, you know, if you don't have any change or you don't want to give someone change, you can at least acknowledge
4: them. Yeah, acknowledge them, definitely, 100%.
3: So I sort of smiled at her and I was like, hey, I don't have any change. And then she hissed at me, and I like, it freaked me out. And I turned around and she was like looking at me like really like throwing hell shade.
4: Jeez.
3: Throwing hell shade. And she fully hissed at me.
4: Wow.
3: And it really spooked me out. I was like, what the fuck? I was like, oh, okay. So I sort of scuttled off.
4: As you would, yeah.
3: Right. It kind of really freaked me out.
4: Yeah.
3: Because I have had people try to curse me before.
4: Really?
3: Yeah, it happened in Paris. Had someone tried to give me a gold.
4: Found a ring on the floor.
3: Found
4: or
3: a
4: something.
3: Ring on the
4: yeah,
3: floor.
4: Yeah, classic, classic.
3: I got all excited and I was like, "Are you trying to curse me?" And they're like, "Yes." And I was like, "Yes, I've heard about this." Right. So, but then I kind of afterwards it scared me. So when this lady hissed at me on Wednesday, gave me some shade. And I was like, "Gave me the mega heebie-jeebies."
4: Okay. Yeah.
3: Really, really bad. Anyway, so I didn't think too much more of it. Ooh, didn't think too much more of it. But then yesterday, I literally had one of the worst days that I've had.
4: I saw you posted on your socials that it was actually that bad that it became good.
3: It was literally such a shitty day that I started finding it hilarious and I was like, okay, I'm just running with it because it just doesn't seem like it could go much worse.
4: So explain, what happened?
3: Started off...
4: What woke me through? You've woke up in the morning, eyes open, beaming smile on your face because
3: beaming.
4: You're Hugh Joseph.
3: No, beaming smile because I was going to see Louis Theroux do a talk at a radio convention.
4: Really?
3: There's a big radio convention this week at the Excel Centre.
4: Okay.
3: So, I like all the techie, geeky, radio-y things, so I wanted to go. And anyway, and then I saw that Louis Theroux was talking. And I was like, fuck yeah, man, he's like one of my heroes. I love Louis Theroux.
4: Yeah.
3: So I was so excited. So I was up, I was like beaming around the house, I was smiling, I was sitting on my flatmate's bed, just chatting away for ages. They're like, get the fuck out of my room, like, what are you doing? It's really early. I was like, too excited, I need to share this with everybody. I'm too excited.
4: As you would need to. I mean, Louis Theroux.
3: Yeah.
4: Do you know what I mean? You have to share that with everyone.
3: Yeah,
4: so understandable.
3: Yeah. I don't think I pronounced my hero's surname correctly.
4: You didn't, no.
3: Thank you for just brushing over that.
4: It's all right. I had to say it so everyone knew who you're on about, but I didn't want to correct you.
3: You are really sweet.
4: You're welcome.
3: That was really kind. I really appreciate that. He's still my hero, even if I can't pronounce his name. So I leave my house. I'm bustling like a, you know, I'm excited like a little school kid. I'm so excited. My house to the tube station is about a 2-minute walk.
4: Yeah.
3: So I'm about halfway there and I'm like, smiling, happy. It's like, oh, where's my wallet? I was like, oh, okay, fuck, must have left it at home. raced home, couldn't find it anywhere,
4: yeah.
3: And then was like, oh, hang on a second, I am wearing silly skinny jeans with a silly little pocket. And I was like, I wonder if it might have just popped out of my pants.
4: While skipping.
3: Yeah. I was definitely skipping, right? But to top it off, I had stuffed some cash that I had into my wallet to go and put into the bank afterwards. So I put about 300 quid in my wallet to put in the bank. And then I had 60 quid spending money.
4: Hughes a fiend. What are you
3: doing? So as I was walking down there, we're talking about 30, 40 seconds gap where I could have lost it before I realized that I'd lost it.
4: Yeah.
3: So I turned around and I'm like, it's got to be on the street somewhere, because there was no one on the street.
4: Yeah.
3: No one on my street at all, right? Wallet completely gone. Nowhere to be seen. Actually vanished. I'm not even sure if it popped out of my jeans. I think the curse might have made it vanish.
4: So you've actually lost this wallet?
3: It's gone. I had to do a police report to make sure let them know my license is gone, cancel all my cards,
4: mate.
3: 360 quid gone, lost everything, right? I was like, fucking, it's like, oh, anyway, so I had literally had 20 quid left that I had access to. So I used that to buy an Oyster card, did it so I could quickly race to this convention. I was like, fuck it, chin up, going to see Louis
4: Theroux.
3: Going to see Louis. Fuck it. Don't worry. Move on. Chin up, Huey. Chin up. Don't worry about it. So end up going to the convention. By the time I got to the convention, because I was 15 minutes or so trying to find my wallet and losing my mind,
4: yeah.
3: I get there and they're like, oh, dude, you're about 15 minutes too late. It's full now. You can't get in. If you were here 15 minutes ago, you would have definitely made it. And I was like, you've got to be fucking kidding me. It took me an hour to get there, and I lined up for about 45 minutes, and then they came over to me while I'm standing. They're going, this will be fine. And they're like, sorry, man. Literally 15 minutes.
4: That's horrible.
3: I've been cursed. I've actually been cursed.
4: You have been cursed.
3: Do you think?
4: I'm guaranteeing it.
3: How could all those things like that it's just so random.
4: And we all know that curses are real as well.
3: Definitely.
4: 100%.
3: 100%. So I just wanted to warn you anyway.
4: So is there any way, have you looked into this curse? Do you know, can we uncurse you?
3: Can we try? Producers, can we try to find a way of uncursing me by the end of the show? I have no idea if this is possible.
4: I mean, I'm willing to, you know, I'll juju myself for you.
3: Okay, that's brilliant. Okay, that's great. Thank you. I appreciate that. And thank you for not being scared. And thanks for helping me pronounce my hero's surname. Hey, we've got Dirty Jane from Three Piece from Brum going to be joining us in the studio literally up next. Going to play one of their tunes right now. This is Boogie Monster on FUBAR for Subculture Club.

0: Somebody get me a doctor. I like it. That is Boogie Monster by Dirty Jane on FUBAR Subculture Club. Hugh and Reese with you. Reese Sanders sitting in for Michael Payne. And we've got Dirty Jane joining us in the studio right now. Lads.
1: Hello.
0: All right. How you doing? Everyone, all right? So we got Elliot here on the left. We've got Jack in the middle. We've got John on the right. Have you guys just come from Brum now? Or
2: we're... Yeah. Early train.
3: Yeah.
4: Half nine this morning.
2: Yeah. Which is not a time I wanted to be up.
0: No. No, here you get right in the grill of that. There cool. We go. We want to hear your dulcet tones, lads.
2: I see. This is novice. I'm a novice to radio.
0: No. Really?
2: Yeah.
0: Is this
2: first studio I've ever been in.
0: Really?
2: Radio-wise, yeah.
0: Is it really?
2: Yeah.
0: So we're popping your cherry right
2: yeah,
0: now.
2: Yeah.
0: This is so exciting.
4: It's not as painful as I said it would be.
2: No. It's not as bad.
5: I always feel bad de-virginating. Do you know what I mean? I always get a guilty feeling after.
0: What are you talking about? Are you talking about... Radio?
5: Radio, yeah.
0: Okay, good. Yeah. Fuck it. No.
2: It's a good nickname, though, the Divergenator.
0: It is, isn't it? Yeah. It kind of sounds like some sort of Terminator of... I don't know where I'm going with this. I was thinking of the Sperminator and the Divergenator, and I think I might just stop.
2: If Ron Jeremy, Jeremy is listening, the rights are available.
0: Yeah. So.
5: I bet he is as well.
0: He probably... Is he still making movies,
2: everywhere.
0: Or is he slowing down?
5: I mean, there's no stopping Ron Jeremy,
0: there's
5: is there?
0: There's not, isn't he?
2: I saw an interview with him in a magazine the other day.
0: Really?
2: It was interesting read, yeah. He's still going, he's still rattling along. He's just directs, I think. That's his main gig now.
0: Oh, damn. So you guys are going to be doing a little live thing for us in a bit, but let's talk a bit more about you guys. So all from Brum, obviously. You all grew up around Brum, did you? Or is that how you guys
2: I grew up in Wolverhampton, which is just a bit down from Brum. It's like a 15-minute train ride, but so it's still relatively local.
0: Yeah.
2: It's still black country. Yeah. I think the black country folk will crucify me if I don't say it's not Birmingham, so I've got to say something.
5: Yeah.
2: Yeah, there's a bit of, you know, regional prejudice, I suppose.
4: Whereas I was born in Birmingham, then moved to Tamworth, which is about 20 minutes away on the train.
5: Wolverhampton, Tamworth, Birmingham, Cov, they're all kind of like...
2: Yeah, they're all kind of there.
0: Because Reece, you're from out, it's kind of that ish way, aren't you?
5: I'm from Nottingham, so I'm from the East Midlands.
2: Oh, that's not far.
5: I'm the better side of the Midlands.
0: Just invite them onto the show, start beef, go for it.
2: Sigh yourself.
5: There's obviously a north and south divide, and obviously in the Midlands we get forgotten about, so I just feel like I have to kind of like stir the pot amongst my own, do you know what I mean? Just to create some friction, I feel left out otherwise.
0: Yeah, that's not fair at all.
5: Yeah.
0: Oh god. Sorry we're turning your interview into a therapy session.
2: That's right.
0: I think we should delve
2: it's
0: into
2: nice
0: this.
2: It's nice to share.
0: Yeah. So how did you go? How did it all start? What was the idea behind it, and how did you guys link up?
4: Well, me and Jack went to a music college together in Birmingham, and we were going for about a couple of years together, just like trying to write, trying to find bands, but no one was into the same stuff we were. And it weren't until we left college and just says like, bollocks to learning, let's have a go, because they weren't teaching us nothing, we couldn't do ourselves anyway. And then we were trying to write ourselves, found a drummer, and he was, you know, it was all right, but he just weren't quite on the same wavelength. And then we found Elliot, because he was working in the ball ring as well, same as Jack was.
0: Yeah. In the what?
2: The ball ring. We were working in retail, and I saw Elliot hanging around a few times, and we got talking.
0: Lurking
2: just
0: around
2: like,
0: the mall?
5: Elliot, what were you doing
0: lurking around the mall, Elliot?
2: He was
0: shoplifting.
2: And to keep ushering him away, saying, you don't work here, mate.
5: They didn't say they recruited him either, they said they found him.
0: They found him,
6: Jack found me through his Doc Martin addiction.
0: I was working in the
6: Doc Martin store in Birmingham at the time, and Jack come in pretty much every week. He was stalking me, if anything.
0: Yeah.
6: And
0: I used to work in retail when I was younger. It was quite fun. I quite liked it. I used to work in like a sort of skate surf shop.
2: Yeah.
0: And we used to have like this massive long t-shirt rack where we would take turns like sleeping because everyone would be really hungover.
6: Oh my god.
0: So like when the manager was around, we'd you know, have the little walkie-talkies and be like, shh, wake up, motherfucker, wake up.
2: it's a weird job to work because the hours are strange, because every time people come in the shop and like you're always working whenever they're off. It's like Saturdays and stuff and like Boxing Days and Christmas Eves and that. And it's like people don't understand that you're a human being and you just don't want to be there, so a lot of the time you're grumpy. But
0: I know, I think retail therapy is not shopping, it's taking it out on retail staff.
2: Yeah, exactly.
0: Just being a fucking prick, you know. Yeah. Oh god, man. Did you ever work in retail, Reese?
5: I used to work on a market from when I was 11. I used to do it before and after school.
0: Oh, child's
5: and
0: life,
5: then
0: cute.
5: Up until I was about, I mean, up until I was about 17, 18, and then I'd do it more like travelling around. And yeah, I used to sell women's clothes on a market.
2: It's like hardcore retail.
0: Quite a story. So let's talk about the band a bit. So you guys, it's kind of rocky, punky kind of. How would you describe?
2: Primal rock and roll is often the soundbite we use.
0: I like that.
2: Which is coined by Gavin Monaghan, our producer.
0: Yeah.
2: Which kind of sums it up, really. It's kind of intense and raw and visceral, and it's kind of just simple, really, in the best possible terms.
0: Nice.
2: It's not overcomplicating matters.
0: I like it. Yeah. I like it. Have you been? Do you do a lot of shows locally, or what have you guys been
2: doing?
0: Yeah,
2: it's like mainly been local, to be honest. We've tried to create as much of a local buzz about us as possible. But we're looking to branch out across the country soon, but it's been mainly kind of local, just trying to get the shows down, really, as good as possible. If we start gigging outside of the local area, we want it to be like gigs that are decent and worth doing rather than just any old thing, do you know what I mean? So
5: what I want to know is,
2: yeah,
5: who's Dirty Jane?
2: Oh.
5: Where does this name come from?
0: Well, we just really, really, really angry ex-girlfriend.
2: Well, it's kind of like we had a list of names, and it was like that we wrote, and some of them were awful, some of them were decent, and that kind of leapt out. It's funny, isn't it, going to see a band called Dirty Jane and being three dudes?
5: I was thinking, do you ever attract the wrong type of person, up expecting?
6: To get the heckles going, who's Jane? And yeah, your mum,
2: the one with a beard.
0: She's cute.
2: Yeah. But yeah, which is like, it's funny, isn't it? Like the idea of that. People come to see a band called Dirty Jane. It's like a three dudes who just don't look, you know,
6: anything like Jane.
0: Hey, Jack, I think we might be wearing the same ring. Are we wearing a similar ring?
2: Oh, we're wearing similar rings. There's a lot of skulls going on.
0: I got a little skull going on. Sick. Can I join the band?
2: Yeah. You're in. Automatically in. What can you play?
0: Right now?
2: Yeah.
0: Probably not much. Reese is cracking a beer.
5: I was opening my birthday present.
6: I heard that. I was looking at it. There's a water bottle over there.
0: Okay, maybe I'll join in a little bit at the end. I don't want to fuck up. Because I'm going to go to a song really quick now. And then when we come back, you guys are going to be doing a live thing for us.
2: Cool, man.
0: In the studio.
2: Right on.
0: Dirty Jane joining us on Subculture Club. And Reese Sanders. Enjoying your birthday present, I see.
5: Happy birthday to me.
0: I got him a Bud Light because he's my skinny friend. And I didn't know what to get my skinny friend. Bud Light.
2: Bud Light.
0: He's my light bud.
2: Simple.
0: All right, I'm Fubar, Subculture Club.

0: That is Liberty Ship, Castaway on FUBAR Subculture Club. Hugh and Reece Sanders with you. I've got Dirty Jane in the studio. And we were just having a little chat during that song as well, because Reece has just opened up his Bud Light Christmas present. And
1: even though it was my birthday, but whatever.
0: Even though it is your birthday. We're just celebrating your birthday week.
1: With a Christmas present, apparently.
0: Christmas present?
1: That's what you just said.
0: Did I say Christmas present? Sorry, birthday present. My bad. But yeah, I was asking you if that is the worst birthday present you've ever received.
1: Do you know what? I actually received the best birthday present I've ever had this year. I received about 10 boxes of frozen Greggs pasties and sausage rolls.
0: Wow.
2: Yeah. The gift that keeps on giving.
1: Exactly.
0: That is actually amazing.
1: So now I've got enough sausage and bean melts to keep me going, you know. I'm good to go.
0: Jack, what were you just saying about what you received was birthday
2: present? It wasn't so much it was a bad present. It was just a weird combination. Three in a row. Right, from my own mom, and it's Magic Mike on DVD.
0: Legend.
2: Number one. Two, a travel umbrella. And number three, a pot of Vaseline. Now, that's genuinely true, and I don't know what the third one was for.
1: Magic Mike and Vaseline in the same.
2: Yeah, and travel umbrella.
0: And an umbrella.
2: The tiny little ones, the little, those guys.
0: Holy shit.
2: That's it. From my own mom.
0: Weird. Yeah. What do you think she's trying to do?
2: I don't know. Tell or ask. Yeah. I don't know.
3: You didn't have a girlfriend at the time.
2: So. No, I didn't at the time.
0: If you need Vaseline and an umbrella, you've probably never had a girlfriend in your life.
2: Exactly, yeah, that's it. And then it was the height of the reconnaissance, so I think that's where the Magic Mike DVD came from.
0: Oh, damn. All right, lads, we're all set up, good to go. Now you're going to do a little live thing for us.
2: Man.
0: What are you going to play?
2: We're going to play the B-side to our single first, which is Knuckle Duster Blues.
0: Sick.
2: We'll play that for you.
0: Whenever you're ready, Dirty Jane live in the FUBAR studio here on Subculture Club.

0: Dirty Jane, all right. Live in the studio. Lads, that was sick.
1: Cheers, man.
2: Cheers.
0: So that was Elliot there on, I'm sorry, Jack there on guitar and vocals, Elliot on the percussion, and John also joining in with harmonies and a little tappy-roo as well.
3: Look, I play bass, I just can't do it in here. Do you know what I mean?
1: This is probably the biggest challenge we've ever had, making these songs work acoustically, because they're like, they're kind of noisy and shouty normally.
4: Oh, it worked very well. I really appreciated it.
0: Yeah,
1: thank you
0: as well.
3: Legend. I did try the acapella, but everything turned into Mr. Sandman.
1: But you try and do it acapella.
0: Legend. Okay, so guys, you've got a show coming up on March 18th at the Sunflower Lounge in Birmingham.
1: Yeah, man.
0: And where is the best place for people to find you online?
1: DirtyJane.co.uk is our website. You can find us on Facebook at Dirty Jane Music and Twitter at Dirty Jane UK. Because we've got a record coming out, basically. Our single's coming out on Magic Garden Vinyl on the 13th of March. It's our debut single.
0: Perfect.
1: So we're going to be supporting the band Hum, who are like also local, and they're doing really well at the minute. We're supporting them on the 18th. So like kind of launching the record.
0: Amazing!
4: So, yeah, congratulations.
0: Massive congratulations. That's really dope.
1: You can get it on actual vinyl, which is nice.
0: That is nice.
1: Was it 7-inch or something? Yeah, it's 7-inch, man. You can get it from the Magic Garden Vinyl website, or you can get it through ours. Like, you can get to it through ours. Nice. It's definitely worth getting.
4: Does it make it feel more real when it's on a vinyl?
1: Getting one and seeing it, and it's oh, it's a bit real.
5: It was a bit surreal when we first
3: When we got given the test pressings, it's just...
1: Yeah, it's crazy.
3: Mad. Yeah.
0: So good.
4: Well, congratulations, guys.
0: Yeah, and thanks for coming on the show, man. Really appreciate it. Nice. Dirty Jane. We've got Kelly Jade is not too far away. She's going to be joining us in under 10 minutes with her weird news of the week. And up next, sub of the day. We pick a very obscure subculture to focus on in this one.
4: Oh, that's what this is about.
0: This is going to blow your mind. I'm Fubar.

0: Reece Sanders with you, Reece. Sitting in for Michael Payne today, having a good old time, aren't we?
1: Good old knees up with our lads.
0: I'm pretty excited about this. I do love Sub of the Day.
2: I'm going to order a sub.
3: Sub of the Day with Hugh and Reece, ready for collection.
0: Sub of the Day. We pick a weird subculture to focus on each week. This one is

0: Pretty amazing. Reese.
1: Yes.
0: Have you heard of furries before?
1: I have heard of furries before.
0: Furries are amazing. So then you'll know this already. Furries are a subculture of people who basically, they like to dress up as animals and have orgies.
1: Not like any animal, though. It's not like there was a show on Channel 4 recently where these people dressed up as dogs.
0: Human and puppies.
1: Yeah.
0: Yeah.
1: It isn't like that. These furries are more like an anime-esque cartoon animal.
0: Yeah.
1: And people dress as them in, yeah. I mean, I'm not going to pass judgment.
0: You're allowed. Because if you want to, you're totally allowed.
1: No, do you know what? You're not allowed to call people weird, so I'm not going to pass judgment.
0: No.
1: You know what I mean? But, yeah, if that's what they want to do.
0: I mean, I don't know. I mean, is it quite exciting, like, getting, you know?
1: Well, some people find it sexually...
0: Well, they must.
1: Attractive.
0: Because it is quite a big subculture, actually. There's a lot of people into this.
1: Really?
0: Yeah, it's even quite big in Britain as well. It's quite big. I was just reading something recently saying that there's a lot of people. There's a lot of people that do this. Like, you know, they dress up in things like... Here, we're looking at a picture here of... that one's a fox.
1: That's cute.
0: They're in a fox outfit. And then cuddling up very cutely with a skunk.
1: Oh,
0: isn't that sweet?
1: That is sweet.
0: It doesn't get so sweet. It doesn't stay sweet for very long. When they all get in a room and then they do each other.
1: Yeah, without the furry outfits on.
0: No, I think that's what I can't figure out. Well, like, do they just cut holes?
1: Some people, says, this can range from the more conventional liking of ladies wearing cat ears or bunny tails. Now, people also, they'll have, like, one individual mitt on of, like, a dog's paw.
0: Right.
1: Sorry. So it is quite, you know, you could... It ranges.
0: Apparently, you know the film that was released, Zootopia?
1: Yeah, I do.
0: Apparently, since that came out as well, there's been a whole new wave of people converting to furryism. Furryism.
1: If you were going to be a furry...
0: Ow. I definitely would be an owl. I was thinking about this morning.
1: Okay,
0: definitely.
1: I feel like you've either got too much spare time or the reason you picked furries is nothing to do with the subculture clubs. You've had this on your mind for a while, haven't you?
0: A little while. What would you be if you're in the furry club?
1: A cat.
0: A cat?
1: Yeah.
0: Why is that?
1: Cat's my favourite animal.
0: Because you're a massive pussy? No? Just kidding, just kidding.
1: No, got just me, just you little kidding. Prankster.
0: Got you, I'm such a
1: trickster. I don't know, I feel like cats are quite majestic. They do what they want, they, you know.
0: And that's something you've always wanted to be?
1: Yeah.
0: Oh, two in a row, zing, motherfucker.
1: Can we get a doctor in to check these burns I've just received?
0: Get you some sunscreen, we'll get you some sunscreen. Yeah, cat, that'd be a good one.
1: Yeah, and yeah. I think, you know, I'd like to be tickled behind the ears. I've got, you know, relatively large ears, so you could get a good tickle behind there as well.
0: You could.
1: Yeah.
0: It might be perfect for, like, an oversized dog mitt.
1: Yeah, exactly.
0: I love it, furries. It's like, it's, you know, like, you know, people... turning up for big orgies and stuff like that. If they're dressed as animals, does it kind of make it cute?
1: Right.
0: It kind of makes it, or does it just make it more fucked up?
1: Can I contribute towards the furry community? Am I allowed to do that?
0: Of course.
1: Right, because I've seen something in the news recently, and it's a tongue that you put in your mouth. It's a big tongue, and it's got, like, little hooks on it. It's a plastic tongue, and you use it to lick your pet with.
0: Oh, I've seen this.
1: Yeah.
0: Yeah.
1: So if furries... That could be part of the, you know, their outfit, and then they can then groom each other with these tongues, and it becomes more furry-ish.
0: I think it would. I think in this type of subculture, you want to really, really separate your pets from the club as much as possible. I would say at all costs, separate the two.
1: Yeah, definitely.
0: As much as possible. Hey, this is a bit of an urban myth story about furries. This apparently happened... In Canada, there was a group. So obviously, furries are all around the world. So this happened in Canada. There was a big furry get together orgy out in the woods.
1: Oh, okay.
0: Right. Apparently, they'd all been out there taking lots of peyote and just getting all fucked up and doing all sorts. Just having the time of their lives.
1: Obviously.
0: So this one guy apparently was really, really fucked up on peyote. He wandered off from the cabin, got lost in the woods, came across a sleeping bear. Thought it was a furry
1: and
0: tried to fuck it and got mauled to death. Boom! So this is like an urban myth story.
1: Surely there's gotten to a point where, you know, he's gone.
0: Oh, I would like a rough, do ya? Okay, a bit too rough. Too rough.
1: Oh, I mean, that's definitely a myth. Yeah, do you think?
0: Urban myth. I was chatting with someone about this last night. Urban myths, they've got to come from somewhere.
1: Is it urban if it's in the woods?
0: Ooh. Oh, God, that's a stoner theory right there.
1: Exactly.
0: Amazing. Anyway, yep, sub of the day, definitely going out. We salute you furries.
1: And all of them.
0: We salute you. Kelly Jade up next with her weird news. Cannot wait. We do love our dear Kelly Jade.
1: Yeah.
0: Here's Ganger on FUBAR Subculture Club.

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2: What tricks do you use to stay warm in these winter months? I've had some funny ones. Paul Clark, the geeky rat, said, a good old wank can keep the blood warm. Yeah, I guess it can, but I will say, I'll add to what he's saying, though, if you're out on the street, cup your balls, because there's a lot of warmth there for some reason. When it gets to extreme temperatures, there's a bunch of Eskimos out there cupping their balls, looking at wifey like, ha ha.
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3: Subculture Club right now. Hugh and Reese Sanders with you. Reese sitting in for Michael Payne today, and one of our favourite parts of the show.
4: Hey man, who's that cat coming down the street?
5: I don't know, but it sounds to me like
6: Kali Jai, didn't it?
5: Isn't that beer, beer, beer, beer?
3: Kelly Jade!
7: Kelly Jade, innit?
6: Boys! First question, where is Michael? Do we know?
3: Don't know.
6: Oh.
3: I'm not sure. Now, where is he today? I don't actually. I forgot to.
6: Not that I'm not happy to have Reese here.
3: Yeah.
6: I love Reese very much, so.
3: Yeah.
6: That's good. Just curious.
3: I think he's just busy with some music stuff or something, is he? Or
7: just being a rock star. I talked to him before.
3: Oh, right. Yeah. No, he's doing something quite exciting.
7: Yeah,
3: with,
7: something very exciting.
3: Are we allowed to say? I don't know.
7: Let's not just be on the same side.
6: Sorry.
3: Yeah.
6: To make it awkward. How are you, boys?
3: We're great.
7: We're very good, thank you very much.
3: We're having a good old time. We are celebrating Reese's...
7: I'm just going to say, don't you think it's weird that there was a newspaper article the other day saying there's a shortage of male strippers, now Michael Payne's not here?
3: Hello. That is true. I mean, he has to pay his way through college somehow.
7: Exactly.
3: I think if he just doesn't, and he just strips, he leaves it there, doesn't go any further.
7: Well, that's how it all starts, you know. Next it'll be in Amsterdam dancing in a glass window.
3: Oh, God. How are you doing, Kel, anyway?
6: I'm very good. Yeah. I've got a little bit of a headache today.
3: Have you?
6: Yeah. Oh, no. But yeah, that's as exciting as I get.
3: Okay. So. Fair enough.
7: Yeah. That's a highlight of your week. We've got a headache.
3: Oh, Kel.
6: Right, so we get on with some stories.
3: Absolutely.
6: Because they're pretty good ones today.
3: Great. So we've got three weird news stories. We've got three little noises here, little bits and pieces. We don't know what they are. We've got to try to guess what they are, and then you're going to tell us the real story behind it. Here we go. Here's sound number one.
8: Isn't this beautiful? Hey. You know what would be fun? Let's go skinny dipping. Are you crazy?
3: What? Go skinny dipping? What do you reckon, Reese? What do you reckon's going on there?
7: Has anyone gone skinny dipping recently? Unless it's like, was that from the show The Oblongs, maybe? I think that clip
3: don't
7: was.
3: I know.
7: Was it? What? Does anyone know?
3: I got no idea.
7: I feel like it was from the from the TV show The Oblongs. So unless they're bringing that back, I will not have a clue.
6: What's The Oblongs? I've never heard of that in my life.
7: It was a cartoon that Will Ferrell did where they all lived in this swamp and they were all like had from the nuclear plant or whatever, and they all had something like a bit wrong with them, and it was really funny. And yeah,
6: sounds awesome.
7: It was awesome, yeah. And he was an oblong. He had no arms or legs. He used to like bounce around.
3: I really, really hope that's what it's about now.
6: No.
3: Oh.
6: Unfortunately not. So, basically, there's been a mysterious woman who's been walking around butt naked, painted her entire body white and put on a red nose, so she's like a creepy clown, just walking around the streets.
3: Where?
6: In Worcester, I think that's how you say it.
7: Worcester,
6: yeah. A few locals have seen her, including one lady called Judith Porter, who managed to take a pic of her while she was walking a dog. I feel sorry for the dog.
7: Do you have to be naked? I mean, it's winter outside. I don't know if anyone
6: knows. That's what I thought.
7: Storm Doris. Maybe it just blew her clothes off. And she
6: What about the red nose, though?
3: Cold. It might just be actually.
6: That's
3: true. Might just be really, really freezing.
7: Yeah. Do you never put your red nose on when it's cold? And you know it's going to be cold outside. Your scarf only comes up to here. Your hat only comes down to here.
3: How do you cover your nose?
7: Red nose.
3: That's exactly. Good
6: clowns
3: idea. Are smart. So she's like a creepy killer clown.
6: Yeah.
3: Naked killer clown lady.
6: Just walking around. I don't know if it's killer clown or some sort of feminist dance, or is she just clowning around?
3: There it is.
6: But yeah, that's all the info I've got on it, which makes it even weirder.
3: That is so bizarre.
7: I'm assuming she's listening to the show right now.
3: Yes.
7: So would it be possible if she could get in touch, we could maybe find out? Give us a ring.
3: Yeah, absolutely.
6: Sounds good
3: on
6: to me.
3: What's your mobile again, Riz? 0793 to, we'll figure it out. We'll put it up on Twitter anyway. That's incredible. I hope she's all right.
6: Yeah, me too.
3: All right, here we go. Number two now.
9: My freshman philosopher professor assigned this exercise and called it a bucket list. We were supposed to make a list of all the things we wanted to do in our lives before we kicked the bucket. Cutesy. It's pointless now. We could do this.
3: Okay, so I saw a little bit of recognition there from Reese.
6: You know what it is, don't you, Reese?
7: I know what it is.
3: Oh, well, then I'll try and guess.
7: You guess.
3: Okay, yeah. All right. I would say that it's probably Shawshank Redemption 2.
6: No.
7: No. Can I guess?
6: Go on.
3: Can you guess if you know it?
7: Did a 99-year-old woman get arrested because it was something that she wanted to tick off her bucket list?
6: Yeah, and I love the fact you remembered her age as well.
3: Is that straight up and down what happened?
6: Yeah. So basically, she just called into the police station and she asked to be put in jail. And then they took some pictures of her having the best time of her life, laughing her head off.
7: She loved it.
3: That's so amazing. And did she, like, was it like a fake charge or anything like that? Was she?
6: No, they just shoved her in a room.
7: I think
6: and
7: her daughter rang up, didn't she? Wanted her daughter
6: you
7: rang
6: know
7: up
6: more than me, so.
3: Have you spent a night in lockup before?
7: Am I allowed to answer this properly?
3: Yeah, of course you are. Yeah,
7: I've spent a few now. I've actually spent three consecutive days once.
3: Wow. Because I have too. I've spent a couple of nights in lockup as well. And definitely the most exciting part of it is not being in the lockup. Like, just getting arrested and, like, not that it's exciting. It's terrible and it's fucking terrifying.
7: Yeah, it's horrible.
3: But like, for her, if she was, like, saying, I wanted to get arrested, I thought the nice for her to have the full experience is she, like, handcuffed on the street, thrown in the back of the car. Because she's gone straight to the worst part. The worst part about being in lockup is being in lockup.
6: Yeah.
3: You know, at least if you're in the car, you can go, oh, fuck, I haven't tried that Chinese restaurant. As they're driving you back to the station, you can like, look at things out the window and, like, you know, da-da-da-da-da. But if you're in lockup, you're not. You're just trying to stay away from Bubba.
7: Yeah.
3: Yeah.
7: But I think she's done it right, really, because in lockup, you know, you get a cup of tea, sandwich, or English breakfast. Yeah.
6: Sounds quite nice. Yeah.
7: So, you know, she can go there. She could, even if, what if they had to cut her shoelaces out, she gets fresh shoelaces as well.
3: Ah, that is true.
7: It's a winning situation for her. She thought it through.
3: She scored.
6: One thing I was thinking, what's the weirdest thing on your bucket list? Oh. What would you choose to do?
3: Weirdest thing on my bucket list?
6: On the spot, I know, but...
7: What would I want to do on my bucket list? Not...
6: Something weird, though.
7: Yeah, something... You see, I'm not a fan of water or heights. So, do you know everyone wants to go scuba diving, skydiving, stuff like that?
3: Yeah.
7: No, not at all. Not at all for me.
3: I did actually tick off a bucket list thing last year when I wanted to have a beer in Wales with my dad. Because I was obviously born in Wales, and he's Welsh. And then when he came over last year, we went to Wales, and I had a pint with him in the pub where his dad took him for his first pint. So that was the only thing I've got on my bucket list.
7: I'll tell you what's on my bucket list that I can't wait to do is... So I've got a niece, and she's like 16 months old, something like that. And I can't wait till she's older, and I can do like dress up with her and stuff like that. Do you know, like, Frozen? Like queens and fairies and, like, mystical characters, whatever little girls like to dress up as,
3: I'm pretty sure you can just do that anyway. I think you might be lowballing your bucket list.
6: Yeah.
7: Nah, that sounds like one of the coolest things.
3: People are usually like, make £1 million. I want to go to the Serengeti. I would love to dress up my niece as a doll.
7: I've been lucky enough to tick off most things on my bucket list already.
3: Yeah, I'm just going to take that Bud Light away from you. Kelly J, what's on your bucket list?
6: I probably, at some point, want to dance down a street, like in a music video. But with no one filming me, with none of my friends, not just drunk, just like literally going for it.
7: Why don't you? Just do it.
6: I need to build it up and then get there and do it.
7: I think you
3: I could definitely see you do that. Yeah.
6: Really?
3: You could definitely be like the next Honey, you know, Jessica Alba. I could definitely see you doing that in a video clip and a pop and then do it for the center. And you got to save the kids, Kelly. Are you ready for saving the center?
6: I think so.
3: All right.
7: I think you've got that weird vibe about you already. You know you can do that. You've got it in you.
6: Thank you, Matthew.
3: Yeah. Is that a backhanded compliment? Oh, you killed it. You've got such a weird vibe.
7: No, it wasn't. It was a straight up insult.
3: I know. I'm I missed that. Okay, here we go. Here is number three. Race, got to try to guess what this one is.
10: Oh! Who lives in a pineapple under the
6: pizza?
3: Oh, all I'm thinking about now is pizza. Shit. Mm-hmm. You're throwing me. I'm really hungry, actually. What do you reckon's going on there, Race?
7: They tried to make it illegal to put pineapple on pizza.
6: Oh, my God. You're just ruining everything.
3: You are.
6: How did you know that?
3: How did
6: I'm
3: you
6: impressed.
3: Know that? You are good.
6: From that clip as well.
3: Yeah.
6: Is no explanation there? Have you been cheating?
7: Do you know why? They call me researching. I know. I know everything.
3: You've got the best nicknames ever.
7: Yeah, I know everything.
3: Renzel Nottingham. And researching.
7: Yep.
3: That's amazing. Yeah.
7: I know everything.
3: Well, Kelly, I don't know anything about it. You tell me.
6: Okay, so we all have certain foods that we don't like, right? But we let other people eat them. We don't kick off, just like get on with it or whatever.
3: Yeah.
6: Turns out the president of Iceland can't do that. He has a real thing against pineapple on pizzas.
3: I can't agree with that. I love pineapple. In fact, before I was vegetarian, my favourite pizza, this is really weird.
6: Okay.
3: Bear with me. Ham, pineapple, and egg.
6: What kind of egg?
3: Just like a cracked egg on it.
6: Cool.
3: Yeah. They put it on it and then it cooked. And it was like heaps of chili flakes and like, oh, God, that. And then a little glass of Pinot Noir, you know, just some, you know, watch The Notebook. That's a perfect Friday night.
7: See, do you know you say that we normally let people eat things without kicking off about it?
6: Yeah.
7: As a picky eater, I don't believe that to be true at all.
6: What do you mean?
7: Because I don't eat potato. Right?
6: Ever?
7: See, you don't just let people go about it, do you? No, I don't like it.
6: What about chips?
3: You walk straight into that one.
7: I don't really like chips. Do you know what my favourite chocolate bar is?
6: What?
7: Bounty. You know what I mean? Controversial. So people tell me every time, like, why you bought a Bounty? What's wrong with you? Like, what's your family life like? Are you okay?
3: Yes.
7: A Bounty?
3: Bounty is quite weird. It is quite weird.
6: Tropical.
7: But is it? Coconut. Do you not like coconut?
3: No, I love coconut.
7: Do you like chocolate?
3: No, this is...
7: I mean, why not have both?
3: This is controversial. I don't like mint chocolate. Mint chocolate biscuits or anything like that.
7: I understand that.
3: Kelly.
6: Yes.
3: Is this really happening? Is he really trying to...
6: Well, he's not actually trying to do it, but he said he would pass a law to ban it from being served in the country. Talk about being cheesed off.
3: Hey!
6: I'm getting better at these, aren't I?
3: Killing that lady, killing it.
6: But according to Iceland magazine, which sounds bizarre anyway, he was talking to a group of students about his dislike for it, which I find even stranger. Why are you talking to the president? About junk food?
3: Yeah.
6: How does that situation arise ever?
3: And can I just say, like, how many big policies are they dealing with? This is like a fucking major agenda.
7: The fan loads of pineapple chunks in his office. They say that he's been thinking of topping himself.
3: Reese was so prepared for that he put his hand up. He's like, hey guys.
6: Oh, I'm impressed.
3: I can't get on board with that at all for many, many reasons, but it is a great story.
6: Yeah. Oh, there we go. I can't believe, Reese, you knew two of them already.
7: Sorry.
6: Diabolical behaviour.
7: I'm actually upset that I didn't know the first one, to be honest. That confuses me. And also, I actually see a lot of the work that you post and that you do as well, so I'll click on what you've done and it will take me on to links from what you've done, so then I end up reading through.
6: Do you know what I mean? Okay, so, I see. So. All right, I forgive you. It's fine.
3: Oh, Kelly Jo, we love you to death. Thank you so much.
7: Kelly Jo.
3: Hope your headache goes away. I've been trying to talk a bit softer so it doesn't hurt your head too much.
6: Thank you.
3: Is that all right? Hey, coming up next, very, very pumped about this. I was lucky enough during the week to catch up with Yoshiki, who is the founder and drummer of Japan's biggest ever rock band in history, over 50 million records sold. They've got a movie about them that's just screened nationally in England, and it's also in the UK, and it's also all around the world, worldwide release. I caught up with him during the week, and we're going to play that chat for you next right here on FUBAR. He's Beans on Toast. Subculture
6: Beans on
3: Club.
6: Toast?
3: Yeah.

0: if you're addicted to cocaine.
1: What a fabulous song. I love that. That was Coke by Beans on Toast on Fubar Subculture Club. And Ree Sound is sitting in for Michael Payne today. Nearly left the studio, but I'm dragging you back.
2: Nearly. I thought you were going to play the interview straight off the bat.
1: Never.
2: So I got really confused as to what was happening.
1: But yeah, so as we were saying earlier in the show as well, like you've because of your career as a model, you've done a lot of stuff over in Japan. And you so you've heard of X Japan.
2: Yes.
1: A massive band that kind of kicked off in the 80s, late 70s, early 80s in Japan, and they started a massive revolution over there. Huge. Never really were able to crack the States or a lot of other
2: what they do out in Japan, they have like lorries with their image on it, and it plays out their music, and they just drive through the streets.
1: That's so sick.
2: It's amazing.
1: That's so
2: great.
1: Good
2: advertisement as well.
1: Really, really good advertisement. So yeah, they've got a new film out. It's called We Are X, which is about their story. It's a documentary from some of the same guys, producers that made Sugar Man, Searching for Sugar Man, and stuff like that. So Yoshiki, who is the drummer and founder of X Japan, he was in town during the week for the screening of the movie, and I caught up with him.
2: Oh, amazing.
1: So here is our chat.
3: And we're very lucky here now to be with director Stephen Kayak, and also Yoshiki, of course, from X Japan, founder, drummer of X Japan for the film We Are X. Doing okay?
4: Yep.
3: That's great. All right. So I actually saw, I know you got the premiere coming up tonight. I actually saw the film yesterday. It was a pirated version I got off the internet, which is great. The subtitles were in Russian.
4: You're the guy
3: well.
4: Doing all that.
3: So it was a little bit hard to understand. It was very exciting. I did like it, of course, being silly. But it's an amazing film. Before we jump into that too much, I just wanted to talk a little bit about X Japan, because I've been a big rock fan myself for a long, long time, and had heard bits and pieces of X Japan, of course, over the years. But it was amazing to see this film and just see how much of a phenomenal success that it is. Why do you think that it's like? What's been some of the struggles? Do you think that's for such a big band to be able to not be a household name everywhere in the world? Why do you think that? What has that been?
5: I think whenever we were trying to go overseas, something happened to our band.
3: Right.
5: It's not like something, you know. Actually, we never really debuted in overseas yet, because we have not really released any album just for, you know. I mean, we are about to release our new album, first album in 21 years.
3: Yeah.
5: It's going to be all English, pretty much. So we never really tried it.
3: Do you think it's a bit of a funny thing that, like, there's obviously a lot of big English-speaking bands are very big in Japan, but then vice versa the way back, it doesn't seem to sort of somehow translate the same way? Is that not...
5: That's true.
3: Yeah.
5: I mean, when you say rock, you kind of think of, you know, US or England.
3: Yeah.
5: You know, we don't think about Asia for some reason. But may change.
4: I mean, the walls are still up. I mean, it just comes down to prejudice. I mean, Gene Simmons says it in the movie. It's the unspoken, politically incorrect thing, is that there's just prejudice against people singing in other languages. It just, like, French rock doesn't quite translate outside of their borders. I mean, it's a problem, right? But, you know, like we say in the film, and I think we're seeing it more and more, the walls are kind of being taken down a bit. Because I think people are discovering music in a lot of different ways and are being dictated to and told what they need to listen to. It's not necessarily the charts that are telling you what to listen to. People are finding things there on their own way, you know, online and whatever. And I think there's such an interest in Japanese culture, and through, you know, cosplay and manga and all that stuff, X Japan just slips right in there. And hopefully it's, and, you know, having seen all the footage from your world tours, they have toured the world. I mean, there is a massive cult out there.
3: Yeah.
4: I mean, you've heard of some of it. Mm-hmm. You know, it's growing and growing
3: Australia.
4: And growing. And you're from Australia.
3: Yeah.
5: Oh, whoa.
3: No.
4: You know, did you guys tour Australia yet?
5: No.
4: Have you been down under?
5: I'd love to go there, but never.
4: Next.
3: Yeah. Stay at my house. I promise. I'll give you that. It's fine, man. Anytime at all.
5: You invited, like, Soundwave or something before?
3: Soundwave, yeah. Mm. Well, that's the thing, because for me, like, I play in bands, and as I said, I grew up listening to a lot of heavy metal. And when I hear X Japan, it's like, I know it's put into the category of rock, but I hear a lot of death metal, I hear black metal, I hear some kind of, like, very, you know, 70s glam rock, I hear 80s inspired riffs, like, for you, especially, like, starting literally a revolution in Japan, which is a pretty heavy thing to have on your shoulders, but, like, how on earth did you guys come up with that sound? That's pretty insane.
5: We are just influenced by a lot of different you know, genre. I mean, I was, you know, I'm still playing classical music. I'm a classical pianist, and of course, a classical composer. But also, you are influenced by, let's see, Led Zeppelin, of course, Kiss, Sex Pistols, Iron Maiden.
4: Bowie was huge.
5: David Bowie.
1: Yeah. Yep.
5: Yeah, and there's some punk rock band called like GBH, something like this, like underground punk rock band. It's just, then we just mixed, also anime music and something like this. Just we mixed everything, then just created music.
3: I love it. It's a really big sound. It's very anthemic, you know what I mean? So you can see how it sort of it caught on so much. To shake up somewhere like Japan as well, where it was quite conservative back then especially, how was your mother? When you told her, oh, okay, you're like 15 or 16, you and Toshi started a band, is that right? And the singer Toshi?
5: Yeah.
3: What was her response?
5: Well, I mean, yes, we are like a rebel against everything. So when, you know, I mean, our school, like our junior high school, you know, you can't, your hair couldn't touch your ear.
4: Mm-hmm.
5: If you touch your ear, you have to shave your head, something like this. But I showed up in red hair. Of course, then, you know, teacher shaved my head a couple of times.
3: Yep.
5: Yeah. So, but my mother, actually, she knew something not right. You know, I was doing something not right. But she felt some kind of like responsibility about, because her husband, which is my father, took his own life. She was always like, she was second responsible that person I chose passed, you know, left this world, you know, with, you know, so that's why she didn't really say anything to me. She was always supportive, anything I did.
3: That's wonderful. That's really nice.
4: I mean, she sold the family business to help Yoshiki start his first record label.
3: Kimono Shop, was that right?
4: Yeah.
3: Yeah.
5: Yeah.
4: It was a big gamble, but you did pay her back.
3: That's I bet you did 10 times over. Thanks. Here's a little house, Mom. Thanks for all your support. That's beautiful. That's really, really nice. So just quickly again about when... So did you and Toshi, Stinger Toshi, you met very, very young?
5: 4 years old.
3: Maybe 4 years old. And I believe you guys had a gang when you were a kid called Violet. Is that right? A little school gang?
5: Oh, yeah, yeah. I didn't know. Whoa. Yeah?
3: Yeah? Yeah. Because I actually, well, my favorite color when I was that age was pink. So I think we might have been about as tough as each other. You're in a gang called Violet, and I'm there wearing head to toe.
4: Is it a gang, or is that the, because Toshi is the name of the class.
5: It's a class.
3: Oh, you can't say legally that it's a gang. That's fine. That's
4: well,
3: all right.
4: There were four. I mean,
3: that's enough. That constitutes a gang. Definitely. Definitely. So. How was it for you, Stephen, like getting involved in this project? And did you know much about Japanese culture? Did you, I'm assuming when you got to spend a lot of time there, if you haven't before, I don't know, but you must have just really fallen in love with it, and it must have been taken a big, you know?
4: Oh, it was amazing. Yeah, no, I mean, my history with this is, you know, starting from zero. I mean, you knew more about X-Japan coming into this interview than I did starting this film.
3: Right.
4: So, but it was perfect. I love an opportunity to, you know, learn something about a new band, you know, in a culture that I had never really fully accessed before. I had never been to Japan or spent much time over there at all. Mm. So, you know, I think I landed. They gave me a day to sort of orient myself. I went right to Tower Records in Shibuya and just spent the whole day on the Japanese floor, just looking at all the music that I stupidly had never heard of before. It just started to reset your brain, and every time I do a film like this, I realize there's so much more that I don't know.
3: Right.
4: So many more bands, so much more music that I need to explore. So, yeah, it was a huge discovery, huge wake-up call for me.
3: And Yoshi, how did you feel? Is it okay to call you Yoshi, or is that a bit too...
5: Yoshiki.
3: Yeah. Yoshiki, yeah. Yeah. Be formal. I'll be very formal. That's okay. Fine. So how was it for you? Were you okay with getting a director on board that didn't know too much about X-Japan, or did you want somebody that was like, you know, did you deliberately not want someone that was like a diehard fan, or because instead of like doing their job, they want autographs and all that all the time?
5: Deliberately looking for the director who has zero idea of X-Japan. Yeah, because I wanted producer and director to find out X-Japan, you know, while they are filming. Because this film is not only for our fans. This film is for pretty much everyone. So
3: it must be very exciting because it's such an interesting story. It really, really is. And it's definitely not been an easy road for X Japan at all. Like, it seems like when you guys started the band very young, 15, and signed to Sony about 20, and then all of a sudden it happened very, very quickly. It's like bang, bang, bang, bang, bang. A lot of things happen. And then almost not too long into that, there started to be some troubles. There was, sadly, some deaths in the band, which I'm very sorry about. And then, of course, when Toshi decided to quit the band because he was brainwashed. Yeah, I was trying to find a nice way to say it, but there's not a nice way to say it. Then there was like a good 10-year gap. So was it coming back after that 10 years or so, how did you deal with that kind of pressure? Because it's a big thing. It was, as we said, it started a revolution in Japan, and then it would have broken a lot of hearts, and then it would have been very tough for yourself and being the band leader as well. A lot of pressure on you too. How was it coming back after that and doing this now?
5: Well, first of all, when Toshi came back to, contacted me, he was still brainwashed. That was the cult leader told Toshi to reunite the band because X Japan gonna bring some money, actually a lot of money to Toshi, and Toshi can contribute the money to the cult group. So that was the intention. They kind of knew something not right, but he was not awake. But eventually, I kind of took a chance. If we started doing the band again, he may wake up. So it's like, it's not just only wanted to do X Japan again. So like, I wanted to save Toshi too, from that kind of like situation. So, that's one of the reasons I started doing the band again. So, I mean, reunited the band. But since then, we just didn't want to reunite the band. We just wanted to challenge something. So then before we disbanded, we never performed outside of Japan. So we kind of jump started touring a worldwide tour.
3: Do you think, because I know with my high school friends, we always play tricks on each other and stuff like that. Has there been any moments with Toshi where you thought maybe I might just try brainwashing myself, see if I can try to get him to do something for me, or, maybe turn him into my slave for the day, get him to do all my washing, just in case?
5: I think,
3: make pranks?
5: I think his ex-wife tried to brainwash me.
3: Amazing.
5: Because this is the first time I'm telling you. Got
4: sequel.
5: Hundreds of letters she kept sending me. Yeah, I don't know if I told Toshi yet.
4: Wow, when was this?
5: During all those time.
4: Oh, wow. Was she inviting you into the cult? Did she want you to take the seminars?
5: That, probably.
4: This is a breaking story, folks. That's interesting.
5: Yeah, I think they wanted to brainwash me.
4: Mm.
5: But I was too crazy to be brainwashed.
3: Yeah, you can't blame them. You're a very handsome man. It's not their fault. Guys, it is, as I said, I have seen the film. It's amazing. Congratulations.
4: Thank you.
3: Another great success for you, Steve. And of course, a long list of credits there to you. And Yoshiki, congratulations. Hopefully the whole world will know about X Japan after this, as they should, because it's an incredible project and you've done very, very well. It's going to be in Nationwide in UK cinemas 2nd of March, and then in June the DVD will be released and it'll be on all digital platforms there as well. We Are X. Make sure you check it out. You can find all the information at wearexfilm.uk.
1: Yeah, it was such a nice chat to catch up with those guys. It's I've already seen the film. It is brilliant. How's that about Yoshiki trying to... He's Toshi, the singer, who was brainwashed.
2: Yeah.
1: His wife tried to brainwash Yoshiki as well.
2: I know. There is a lot of... I feel like brainwashing's something that you have to be open to for it to happen to you, though.
1: Well, I tell you what, man. Coming up in the next 15 minutes or so, I'm going to try and brainwash you.
2: Are you up for it? Shit.
1: I've got a step two.
2: Bring it on.
1: Step-by-step guide on how to do it. All right, so that's coming up in around about sort of 10, 15 minutes or so. Up next, we've got Carl Connolly. Carl Donnelly, who used to do a show here at FUBAR. He's an amazing comedian. Sick man. He is coming in right after my baby. It's Carl Donnelly, by the way.
2: Carl Donnelly.
1: Yeah.
2: Carl
1: Donnelly. Just want to really make sure. The Subculture Club on FUBAR. She's

0: Culture Club on FUBAR Radio.
1: And we've got Reece Sanders sitting in for Michael Payne today. Hi. Hugh and Reece with you. And we're joined now by fellow former FUBAR alumni.
2: FUBAR.
1: Carl Donnelly. My man, how are you doing?
2: I'm good.
1: How was it? When was the last time you were back at FUBAR?
2: I was here, I think it was... It was over 18 months ago.
1: Damn.
2: Since the acrimonious split.
1: Yeah.
2: Since the summer of discontent at FUBAR.
1: Oh.
2: There were some issues.
1: Should we try to resolve them today?
2: It's that thing where time heals all wounds.
1: Yeah,
2: so
1: yeah.
2: I think they were resolved. It was my co-host and comedian in like my partner in crime, Chris Martin. There was some contractual issues. And we never came back.
1: Yeah,
2: I did actually get asked to come back and do a solo show, and I stuck to my guns and said no.
1: Right. Well, it's great to have you back.
2: What I mean is, I thought it was me and Chris or me and nobody. But cool. I'm back now, obviously, because this is different.
1: So,
2: I'm
1: are you here guest. Right now of free will?
2: No, I'm here to steal some stuff from the studio. To get our goddamn money, mate. I'm going to nick some shit. Can we swear still? Can we still swear?
1: No, you can't swear. You've already fucked it up, mate. You're about 2 minutes into it straight away.
2: I said the start of the S word.
1: Yep. It was a bit of a you were saying it was a bit of trouble getting here as well.
2: Yep, I live in the Northwest London region on the London Overground network, mm-hmm. and the line between there and here is not running because unexploded World War II bomb found
1: somewhere between the
2: Queen's Park area and Camden Road.
1: Far out, man.
2: So, travel update: if you are travelling, avoid.
1: Yes.
2: Take the underground network or the bus system.
1: Damn.
3: I like the thought of maybe the never find it, and then one day, whee! Surprise!
2: It just blows.
3: Yeah.
2: I mean, that's the weird thing. We always do find them before they just blow up. It makes me think none of them are functioning.
3: None of them have ever actually blown up ever. In fact,
1: because didn't one shut down Westfield recently?
3: So basically, my mum and dad bought a house out in in the countryside in the west of France somewhere.
1: I thought you were going to say
3: near Normandy, and I don't know if you know with Normandy, there's D-Day. There's a lot of during the World War II. There's a lot going on.
2: Yes, it really got a bit spicy for a few years.
3: It did. So my mum and dad bought this house, and it was actually the ex-mayor's house of this town. And the reason that he didn't live in it anymore was because during the war, the Germans had infiltrated the train lines that run past the house to bring weapons into the country. They'd run the mayor out. In fact, the woman we bought it off only had one arm and one leg because she'd had it blown off by a grenade from the German soldiers. She was playing out in the garden when they came. They took over the house, and then there was 500 Germans living in and around the house, and then the American army came and they fought on the land.
2: Hang on, 500?
3: How big's the house? The mayor's house would have been probably 50 acres of land, you know what I mean? There's a lot of land, and the train lines run through there. So they came, they had a fight. When we moved into our house, there was an unexploded grenade in the guttering of the... No one's lived in there since the war. There was an unexploded grenade in the guttering of the house, so the army had to come down and get it. And so one of the army guys, he's gone up a ladder up to the top, and he's got this grenade out of the guttering, and we're all like stood around, everyone's scared, and he's like pretending it's dead delicate, and then he's just chucked it down off the ladder to his mate below, and his mate's like grabbed it, he's like, whoa,
1: what a prick.
3: So I don't think that they actually do explode.
2: No, they must go off. You know what I mean? Everything just stops working, isn't
1: it?
2: I didn't use my 125cc motorbike for a year, and battery was gone. As if a bomb with functioning moving parts going to work after 50, 60
1: There we go. My mind's still boggling about 500 Nazis living in a house.
2: I know.
1: Because I was chatting to two Italian girls over the weekend, and they live in Peckham with 7 people, and I was like, mind blown.
2: Yeah, and Nazis 500. There's no number of Nazis to really have in a house.
1: No.
3: Yeah, exactly.
2: And he's always going to sort of make it a bit eggy.
1: A little bit eggy. Hey, so tell us what's going on for you, man. You've got a tour happening. That's very exciting.
2: I've still got I think I've got about 5 or 6 dates left on my tour.
1: Yeah.
2: All over the place, actually.
3: How's that been going for you?
2: It's been fun, actually.
3: Yeah.
2: Struggling to sell tickets in the M4 corridor. It's weird. Every tour teaches you a bit about where you've got fans and where you haven't. And really, like, Swindon and Newbury were the two quietest on the tour. And I was like, it's odd that they were both in that little, you know,
3: just doesn't go down well in Swindon.
2: Well, they were actually loved. Both gigs were really fun. The people were nice, but it's just their numbers were few. So I think I should stick to major cities.
3: Maybe just high social anxiety in the Swindon area.
2: Is that what it is? Is that a real thing?
3: I don't know, but if I was from Swindon, I wouldn't want to go outside.
2: I thought you were telling me about some weird, weird social experiment they're doing.
1: How do you go there? Like, obviously it is a bit tougher doing shows. The more people that are there, the better it is to get a vibe and everyone gets into it. So how do you go with doing it if it is very quiet? Do you just kind of like tailor it a bit more?
2: Well, it depends. Like, there is a cut-off point, I think, where it's sort of, you know, comedy. I think comedy's best done intimate. You know, you don't really want too many people. I know, when you watch comedians on big like arenas and stuff, it actually, I don't like watching comedy on that level because I find I like to feel like I'm right near the person doing it to get that connection. So I like it intimate. But yeah, there is a moment where it goes from intimate to
1: two
2: sort
1: people.
3: To you in the moment.
1: Fuck my life. What am I doing here? I've never come back here again.
2: If there's less than about 40 people, it can feel a bit AA meeting. You know what I mean?
1: Have you ever turned one into an AA meeting or tried?
2: Every single time.
1: Do you really? Yeah,
2: every one of my shows it sort of has the feel of an AA meeting. Yeah. And there's a lot of talking about your past and your problems. That's more coming from me.
1: What's some of the amazing audience members that you've had? Because I was at the Soho Theatre seeing a mate do a show last night, and he had a lady. He just started talking about, you know, is there something about America and Trump and any Americans in the house? And da-da-da, he asked her if she voted. She's like, no, I'm a communist.
2: Communist.
1: And he was like, what, like legitimately? She's like, yeah,
2: old
1: straight up
2: school.
1: And down.
2: Not even like a socialist.
1: Yeah. I know, I was like, mind blown.
3: Did communists often go to comedy gigs?
1: There were so many things about it that was blowing my mind.
2: I don't think I've met a full on communist.
3: Communists normally for a laugh. I don't know.
1: It was definitely bizarre.
2: It's probably like sort of, you know, it's like third wave feminism. So that's probably now like, you know, there's new wave communism. They're allowed to be a bit more chilled about stuff. So they've realised chances of them actually winning control of anything.
1: No, it didn't really work, did it?
2: Well, it's never gonna, I think, you know, not to get too political, but the reins of control are firmly in the grips of, you know, the capitalists. They ain't going to let that go, are they? They're not going to suddenly go, actually, we've probably got too
3: Kim
2: much
3: Jong-un.
2: Money.
3: Kim Jong-un was right.
2: I don't really, do you know what, I rarely get proper weirdos in my shows. I'm quite.
3: You ever had any good heckles?
2: You don't really get, it's that weird thing where people say, like, what's the best heckle you've ever had? You get few heckles, they're not that common, and the chance of getting a good one is 1 in 1,000.
1: Yeah.
2: Most heckles are crap.
3: Yeah, because it's normally just drunken blokes trying to show off in front of whatever date they've taken
2: exactly.
3: to.
2: And it's sort of, normally it's just rubbish. So, yeah, there is, the concept of a good heckle is actually pretty sort of false. So you get, now I've heard probably one or two in the 10 years I've been doing stand up. Normally I get people that are just overly sharing my gigs, because I'm quite honest. I talk about my, you know, my issues. Sometimes I find that if I ask a question in the audience, somebody will say something that, you know, is a bit, they'll just suddenly share something that's a bit, you shouldn't tell strangers.
3: I can do it
2: because I've sort of got a mic and that's the point. So an audience member will just say something that makes me like, well, we're all sharing, aren't we?
1: What's been on the tour so far? Where have you been, and what's been some of the favourite spots?
2: I've been to some weird places. I went to Great Torrington in the North Devon region.
3: Norman Torrington's shit, but Great Torrington.
2: It is great. It is tiny. I mean, great, I think they've put it in ironically.
3: Is it a bit like Great Britain? One of the tiniest islands, but, you know, we're like,
2: but at least it has some scale. Great Torrington was essentially one road two shops.
3: You know, like that, I've got the biggest willy kind of syndrome. You know, like, oh, we're Great Torrington.
2: Is this another Swindon-based mental health problem?
1: Absolutely.
2: But I've been, where have I been? Do you know what? I genuinely don't even know where I've been now. I've been to loads of places, but I've got some of my favourite places coming up, like Glasgow, Edinburgh.
1: Yeah.
3: Always up for a laugh
2: Newcastle.
3: In Scotland.
2: I love Newcastle. So, yeah, I think that sort of the end of the tour is actually the cities that I'm most looking forward to. Not that I wasn't looking forward to other ones, but they're sort of big cities that I spend a lot of time in already.
1: So
2: I feel a lot more comfortable.
3: Yeah.
1: Have you had like any, obviously you're saying a couple that were a little bit quieter or something like that. Have you ever been sent somewhere by a promoter or something like that, and you're just like, fucking, where am I?
2: Absolute middle earth.
1: What the fuck am I doing here?
2: You do gigs like that all the time. To be honest, they get fewer and further between. But in the early days, I remember, like, you know, you'd get a car of new comedians driving up to do a gig in the absolute arse end of nowhere. And you know, to a bunch of, like, to, you go to a pub, you don't, they say the gig's in a pub, you know, it'll be fine. And you get there, and there's no one's paid to get in. It's just a pub where people are drinking.
1: Yeah.
2: And you're like, where's the room for comedy? And they're like, no, you're doing it in here.
1: Yeah.
2: And they'll point, and there's like a microphone lean, like, on the bar, just not even on a stand, just sitting on the bar. And they're like, yeah, just, you're just going to stand by the bar and do it. So that used to be the sort of, that happens like less and less now, though.
3: Do you use them kind of opportunities to, you know, if you've thought of a new joke or something, you can try it out there on that kind of crowd, because it's a bit more...
2: I mean, I'm pretty... I'll do that in every gig. If I think of something new, I'll do it on people that have paid proper money. So what I'll do is abuse my position.
4: Yeah, definitely.
2: Most comics will do it at new material nights. I'll do it if you, no matter how much money you've paid, I'm going to do something rubbish, right? Yeah. So just wind your necks in.
1: Where can people catch you? You said you've still got a few shows left.
2: I'm going to be. I think the run I'm doing is Edinburgh, Glasgow. Stockton in one little week, and then there's a few. Newcastle's the month after. We had to reschedule because I'm going to be going away. But they're all on my website, and I talk about them on the. I'm recording a podcast on the tour as well. I do a podcast already with Chris Martin, my old FUBAR co-host.
3: Dagger in the back there.
2: He did finally get paid for those shows.
1: And what did he say about you coming on today?
2: He was fine. I said to him, you know, let's put the past behind us.
1: Yeah.
2: And I did tell him I'm going to break at least one thing. But I've been doing it because he's in LA at the minute for a few months. I've been recording little podcasts on tour where I interview somebody who's come into the show, just an audience member, and I just make them sit in for Chris and we talk for 45 minutes.
5: It's brilliant.
2: And it's really fun. I've done three. I've done them in towns where I think there'll be somebody who's up for it that's good. People who listen to the podcast have said, I'm coming to the show, and I'm like, right, you're in. Mm. And they've been all three have been really different, the ones I've done so far. And I've got another couple I'm going to do, and I'm going to release them as a little series. So it's been fun.
3: We will be able to get that podcast.
2: They're all on. They're going to be on our podcast channel. We're on. We've got a Carl and Chris podcast .com is our website where all our podcast is, and they can. Them episodes will go up there as well.
1: Brilliant.
2: So there we go.
1: Oh, mate, well, it's great to have you back in the studio. Yeah, it's been nice 18 months, and hope you have fun.
2: Do you ever play? We used to play a game called Who's on the Bench. Have you ever played that?
1: No.
2: Is it over the road from this studio?
1: You can see the bench. Yeah, we do love the bench. No, yeah.
2: I don't know, we must have used to have a good spot for it, but every time during our show, there was at least one crazy person sitting on the bench. And they often would have a plastic bag, and we'd be like, what's in the bag?
3: And then they just gave me a job, so.
1: I know, they did. That's literally how we started here in Virginia. All right. Well, thanks so much, man.
2: Cheers,
1: it's been
2: man.
1: Great having
2: Take
1: you on the show.
2: Easy.
1: And do look up Carl Donnelly. Still catching a few shows, and keep an eye out for his podcast as well.
2: Cool.
1: 10 minutes, and Johanna James is going to take over up next for Back Row and Chill. And coming up next.

0: Subculture Club right here on FUBAR. Hugh and Reece Sanders with you. Reece sitting in for Michael Payne.
1: I am indeed.
0: This week. And about 20 minutes ago or something, we were just playing a chat I had with Yoshiki, who is the founder and also the drummer for X-Japan.
1: Fun.
0: And
1: yep.
0: He had somebody attempted to brainwash him.
1: Attempted. Okay.
0: No, they did brainwash the singer, but they couldn't. They tried to brainwash him as well. They couldn't. So coming up very, very shortly, I'm going to try to brainwash you, Reece. How do you feel about that?
1: Good luck.
0: You feel it? I reckon it's totally going to work. But first things first, got to announce our winner now. We were running a competition to give away tickets to Slam Dunk Festival. Which is happening on the 27th of May in the Midlands, 28th of May, Sunday, that is, and in Leeds. Brum is on the 27th, sorry. And then on Bank Holiday Monday, 29th, it's going to be in Hatfield at the Forum. And we've got our winner right here. Congratulations to Jack Robert. All right, you've won two tickets. Apparently he has chosen to go to the Birmingham run.
1: Shout out Jack Robert.
0: I know, what a legend.
1: I find it hard to trust one with two first names.
0: I know, it's a little bit like that. Hey, and we've got a little bit of time left now, but Reece, I really, really, really, really want to try to brainwash you. So how do you feel about it? Have you ever had someone try to brainwash you before?
1: Probably, but my mind's just too strong for brainwashing.
0: Ah, that's off to a great start. Okay, here we go, really, really quickly. So I've got a present for you for starters, because I know you like almonds.
1: I do like almonds, thanks so much.
0: So number one on this is just to assault you are on identity. You don't like almonds, Reece. Don't like almonds.
1: Do I not?
0: No, you don't, okay? You don't like almonds.
1: Let me just...
0: Do you know how many almonds were hurt when they were making those bag of almonds?
1: Oh.
0: Do you know they have feelings? Did you know that?
1: What?
0: That's true. They have feelings.
1: Oh.
0: All right, because guilt's the second one. Third one is self-betrayal. You agree with me, right? That you

0: don't like almonds.
1: What was I doing?
0: Exactly.
1: Why did I do that?
0: Are you really sad about this? Because the fourth step is breaking point.
1: I've just eaten a...
0: How do you feel? Do you feel brainwashed?
1: Why did you give me almonds? You know I don't like them. I've always hated almonds. You know how many almonds got hurt making this?
0: We got to go.
2: You want to get high?
0: We'll see you next week. Subculture Club, we love you, Reese.
3: Thank you, Bobby.
0: Down to James. James Highland going to take over up next.
4: Master Blunt, my nigga.
5: Hey, take your shades off.
6: I can't do that.
7: You look different today, Mark. Shit.
8: You need to get into sunburn.
7: Oh, shit, it's Reese.
8: Oh, man.
7: You're sneaking up on me like that.
8: Dude, this is a painted Sylvester.
7: Oh, my God. Oh, bro, this is my lounge room. What do you mean? Man, you rock with suits, bro. You did that with one hand. Have you been in prison?
8: You've definitely been in prison, bro.
7: This is sick.
8: Bro, I think my mom's coming. I think my mom's... Oh, nice. I don't live with my mom.
7: Shit. Hey, bro, I was thinking, man, if money doesn't grow on trees, why do banks have branches?
8: The fuck?
7: Dude. The fuck? I can't figure that shit out.
8: You know, if you clean the vacuum cleaner,
7: yeah,
8: does that make you the vacuum cleaner?
7: What? I think it does. That's kind of like if you're in a restaurant and you're waiting for a waiter, aren't you the waiter? Doesn't that... What? How does that work?
8: What?
7: I think I'm pretty...
8: Oh, I don't know. Let me just... if someone scares you half to death twice, then you're dead.
7: Half done, two, carry the one. Yeah, I think it does, man. Shit, I've blown my mind. Hey, man, do you reckon the first person to be grammar Nazi was the guy that used to proofread all the Hitler speeches? Fuck! The first grammar Nazi, fuck!
8: Was a Nazi.
7: Okay, I'm serious, man. I think my mommy's coming, bro.
8: Dude.

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2: Yeah. 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
3: Yes, we were on television, like I was so nervous.
2: Yeah.
3: I got through the segment and Tim went like that on my arm, held my arm, was like, sorry about the swearing. And I was like, shit, did I fucking swear?
4: Did I fucking swear?
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2: So we're joined in the studio by Tim Downey. You've got an Amazon series that's released today.
5: Today, yes. Jewish Inquirer. It's on Amazon Prime today. Download it, look at it, watch it.
4: Can you download Amazon Prime?
5: I don't know. Is that?
4: No,
5: I thought that was
4: know.
5: A thing. I was just trying to sound cool.
4: I know.
5: Download, stream it.
4: Stream it.
2: Smash that
4: play
2: like
4: it.
2: Button. Punch that subscribe.
4: Yes.
5: Do all of these things. Rate, review.
2: Yes.
5: All of that.
4: And order yourself something from Amazon. Get yourself a parcel at the
5: absolutely.
4: Same time.
5: You know, get some boxes.
2: So
4: boxes.
2: You, so you made it for Amazon?
5: Yes. Well, we made it independently and then we sold it to Amazon.
2: Right. Okay, so there's episodes, right?
5: Yeah, six episodes.
2: Six episodes. How long are the episodes?
5: Half an hour.
2: Okay, so it takes about a week to make each one?
5: Pretty much, yep.
2: And you didn't have a a platform
4: broadcast.
2: To...
4: Oh, yeah, platform.
5: Yep. Yep.
2: But when you made it?
5: Yep, when we made it, yep.
2: And so then you got it all in the bag?
5: Yep.
2: And then you were just, like, shopping it around?
5: Basically, yeah. Like you would like an independent movie, pretty much. That was almost the model, is like an independent film. You make it, you then pitch it, and get it out to distributors.
4: How common is that? I didn't know that was a thing.
5: It's the first one I know of. And
4: right.
5: I think it's probably the first one a lot of people will know of.
2: I think that's mental.
5: It's insane. But luckily, we can sit here and go, it's fine now. Rather go, we have really done something wrong here.
2: So who funded it?
5: It was funded from lots of different sources that sort of liked the script and liked the work and kind of had faith in Gary, who wrote and directed it and produced it. And, so he kind of pulled it all together.
2: So who's Gary?
5: Gary Sinya, who is the writer-director.
2: Mm-hmm.
5: He did Lee on The Pig Farmer.
2: Oh, wow.
4: Oh, yeah.
5: Yeah,
4: oh,
5: there you go. And, yes, so then I got on board, you know, read the script, got on board, and then Jeff McGiven came on, Lucy Montgomery, so we got a nice, great cast. And then we just kind of went guerrilla fashion and went, let's just... do it. Let's just make it and see what happens. And
4: this is,
5: thankfully,
4: this could
5: here
4: be
5: we
4: what
5: are.
4: That's what they call a game changer.
5: This is the voice of the future. This
2: that's
5: is
2: brilliant. That is brilliant.
4: It is brilliant.
2: Yeah. Because a lot of the time, people don't know what they want until they got it.
4: Yeah.
5: Exactly.
2: Because, I mean, how many treatments am I right now, Maren? 12 treatments somewhere right at the moment? And you're just, you get halfway through and he goes, this will never get made.
5: Yeah.
2: Do you know what I mean? So just go and make it.
5: Just go and make it.
2: I'm just going to... Just because we're both stand-up comedians, but you don't have to ask permission for anything. So if you want to work, you can go out and you can work.
5: Mm.
2: But if you want to make TV, it takes years of begging for permission.
5: Yeah.
2: Just to actually... It's so liberating to actually just get out and make something.
5: Just get out and do it. And, you know, it's terrifying when you don't do it, but...
2: Of course.
5: You're getting it done. You're
2: nobody
5: kind of like,
2: wanted
5: okay,
2: it
5: we're
2: when
5: doing
2: you were
5: it.
2: Making it. Of
5: absolutely.
2: Course that's terrifying.
5: Absolutely. We made people go, watch it.
2: Yeah.
5: Like it.
4: That is great. Because it's also, if you've got confidence in something, in a project, you might just be talking to the wrong people who aren't listening to the idea where you go,
5: and it's not,
4: this is great.
5: And they want a certain thing and they have a certain thing that they have to kind of abide by and go, like, oh, we're looking for this, and this. And, you know, it could be brilliant what you're doing, but if it doesn't fit into that slot
4: exactly.
5: that they're looking for, then they're going to say no.
4: And
5: no
4: there's so many silly
5: is.
4: Reasons for things not being made which actually have no bearing on what the quality of anything.
5: Yeah, absolutely. And I think, you know, platforms like Netflix and Amazon that kind of open it up to say, well, you can have two vampire things. Why not? Why can't you make two vampire shows and put it on the same thing? Why not?
2: Yeah,
5: why does
2: sure.
5: it only have to be one?
2: Yeah.
5: So it's very
4: a bit
5: much
4: too much like this thing, but you asked me to write it because you wanted it to be something like the other thing that you're now saying it's
5: that's
4: too
5: really
4: much
5: popular,
4: like.
5: That's really popular. So we'll write something else that could be really popular, but you're saying no because it's too similar to that. But
2: I was writing a thing about an odd couple thing, which was about like a mum and a son. And they said, we went to BBC and they said, oh, we've already got King Gary. And you go, that's a completely different thing. What are you talking about? They said it's families. and you go, well, what? So now we've got to write stuff that is about people that don't have a family. What are you talking about? It's crazy. It's just kind of like,
4: before it's called orphans.
5: Stay with me.
2: It was just this really crazy thing where you're just like, that's absolutely not what, it's totally different. It's style, the theme, the execution of it is completely different, but it's kind of like, oh, but it's got a family in it. And you go, oh, right, okay. I think it's just that they don't like me. They're just being polite. So I was going to ask you what it was like working with Amazon, but you don't know really.
5: I have no idea.
2: Oh, well, thanks
5: very much.
2: That's that.
4: Well, thanks for coming in.
5: Thanks very much. This has been lovely.
2: So how does that work then? Right, so it's come out of other people's pockets, and so then Amazon pay for the project because you know how much it's cost because you've made it.
4: Yeah.
2: So then what you say? We'd like our money back, so we can pay all the investors back, and then we'd like a bit extra
5: and a little bit more for taxis.
2: Is there likelihood that you're going to do another one?
5: Well, I hope so. I mean, it's very much dependent on how this is received. I mean, in the moment, it's just in the UK, so we'll obviously be looking then. I think Amazon will look at it to see how they can branch out, go to America, rest of Europe, you know, Australia, New Zealand, exciting. Things like that, and see how it rolls. But I think, you know, it's exciting to be part of something that you never know. With the way things are going, this could be the way that things are done, you know.
4: TV
5: and the way we consume things has changed vastly in 10 years. Like, there was no way you were ever gonna,
2: that's crazy,
5: you know, have what we have now 10 years ago. You say you were insane, gonna pay a subscription for a different channel, just one. It's ridiculous. But now it's like, yeah, okay, it's the normality. So, you know,
2: so exciting, though.
5: Very exciting.
2: We haven't even asked you what it's about.
5: It's about a family.
2: Oh, we've got enough of them. But like, so if you did do a second series, though, I guess what they would just give you the money and leave you, then to say, oh well, you're fine the first time. Or would it be kind of like Amazon swooping in and kind of like micromanaging it?
5: It could be. If it's very, very popular, let's, you know, touch wood it is, then I guess they would probably want to have a say about what happens, especially if they're going to start drifting it out into different territories and things like that. They may well want to have a say on things. But if it works, they may say, great, carry on
2: do
5: as you were.
2: Do
5: another one, do what you do. You know, we'll cover the cost of this, and this. He can get his cabs. I'll throw in a breakfast. You know, nice stuff.
2: That would be best case scenario, wouldn't it?
5: Yeah, a breakfast.
2: Breakfast and a taxi.
4: We can dream. Yes,
5: please. Oh, breakfast and a taxi.
2: Yes, please.
5: Lovely.
2: Bagel and an Uber. Oh, all right.
4: If you had to go for breakfast now, where would you go?
5: As in a place.
4: A place.
5: A place. I would probably just go something simple, like a sausage sandwich on a bench.
4: Oh, lovely.
5: Not in the rain.
4: Served on a bench.
5: Served on a bench. No plate. Just on the wood.
2: Found on a bench.
5: That's the dream.
2: That's okay, right, here's
4: if you found a sausage sandwich on a bench, would you eat it?
5: Absolutely not.
2: Do you know what?
5: Fucking there is absolutely no way.
2: Do you want to know something absolutely rancid about me? I went to university in Winchester, and on the way back from the pub one night, I think the World Cup was on. Me and my mate Ben took a shortcut through a park. I was so poor at university. I hadn't eaten in days.
4: Don't caveat it.
2: I could always afford. I could always afford booze and fags, but
4: sure.
2: I could never afford food. Right?
4: Sure.
2: We were walking. It was like 4 or 5 o'clock in the morning. It was dawn, and we went a shortcut through a park, and we saw next to a children's play park, like swings and slide and everything. Sure. There was a bench, and next to the bench was a white plastic bag filled with an entire Chinese takeaway for three. Right? And we looked in the bag, and we had like a moment where we're like, of course, we're not going to eat it. And 3 seconds later, we were both knuckle deep in chow mein, just fucking shoveling it into our mouths. It's like it was like there was like 5 boxes of food, and we were just shoveling it in.
4: Yeah.
2: It was the most delicious. I felt like, you know, a proper hunter.
4: That's right.
2: It's the most delicious Chinese meal I've ever eaten. It's so good. But it is a fairly bleak portrait that you're painting there, Tim, of a sausage sandwich on a bench.
5: And that's what you got from that story.
6: My, and I'm my judging
5: refusal,
6: you.
5: My refusal to eat a sausage sandwich.
2: I'm judging you.
5: Never once did it cross your mind. Why did they leave it there?
2: No. Well, it did, obviously. And years later, I was just thinking, we were so hungry. I've got to tell you, I was a lot thinner back then. We were so hungry. It was just shoveling it in. It was chop suey. It was chicken chop suey. I would never order that either. But,
4: no, I bet you're furious.
2: But it was delicious. I was furious.
4: They got my order wrong as well.
2: Oh, no. Oh, well, I wouldn't have ordered this. I mean, it'd be absolutely good, wouldn't it? Oh, it's one of those lot who orders chips as well. Who orders chips with a Chinese takeaway? So you're in Outlander as well?
5: Yes, I am.
4: And also on Amazon.
5: Also on Amazon. Oh, yes. There's a running theme here.
2: All right, yeah, we can talk to you about that. But what I really wanted to know was you've got a part in Transformers The Last Knight.
5: Yes, I do.
2: A small part?
5: Yeah, it's a little. It's a little sort of, yeah, a bit more than a cameo, shall we say.
2: Sure.
5: But nice.
2: I haven't seen any of the Transformers films since the first. I think I saw the second one.
4: I saw same here. I've seen one and two of Transformers.
2: Yeah. Right. What was that? Was it Michael Bay?
5: Michael Bay.
2: So you've been
5: I've been directed by Michael Bay.
4: What's he like?
2: What was that like?
5: It's terrifying.
2: Sure.
5: It's terrifying.
4: Is he terrifying?
5: He's terrifying.
2: Is this the one with T.J. Miller in it?
5: I have no idea.
2: No.
4: Have you seen The Last Knight?
5: Have I seen The Last Knight? I've seen up to my bit.
4: Okay. I've seen Transformers 1 and 2.
2: Because T.J. Miller is a comedian.
5: Yeah.
2: And he was in one of the Transformers films. And Age of Extinction. He was in Age of Extinction. And Michael Bay would just shout at him and say, be funny. Yeah. Why aren't you funny? We hired you to be funny.
5: That's pretty much what he was saying to me. I was playing a polo player and they said in the casting, can you ride a horse? I can ride a horse. Of course I can ride a horse. You know, I can ride a horse in the sense of I can get on a horse and I know what I'm doing. When someone goes, hello, my name's George, I'm your horse wrangler, I'm going to take you from here over to here. We'll do it a few times and it's fine. No loud noises and everyone's far away. So, yeah, I can ride a horse. And it gets closer and I go for a couple of auditions and then they ring up my agent and say, Michael's very excited about this. Oh, great, great. Obviously, for the polo scene, hang on. I can run a. I can't play fucking polo. That's quite dangerous. Like, oh, because he really wants you to play polo for the. Okay, we'll call you back. So they get me to this stables beforehand for a 2-week intensive polo training. They fly a polo player, an Argentine polo player, over to teach me how to look like I know how to play polo. So I'm genuinely terrified. He was saying, like, you just don't touch the reins. It's not a steering wheel. It's not a car. Don't touch the reins. Just lift your hands up, and then would smack the horse, and you would race across this field. Going,
2: what do you do with your hands?
5: It's all you know, core.
4: Yeah.
5: It's supposed to be all in the legs and all in the core, so you can ride like some sort of, you know, duke or something like that.
4: Wow, and presumably with your hands, you're supposed to be holding a massive mallet.
5: Absolutely, and your weight moves backwards and forwards, so you're not supposed to be holding on to anything, because
2: your thighs are gripping.
5: From literally a standing start.
2: Yeah.
5: You cannot walk. You just go, I can't do this again.
4: When you get off the horse in the evenings, have you been gripping it so much that you've got dead legs?
5: You get that kind of wobble in the legs where you go, oh God, I can't stand. It's like you got off a boat.
4: Well, that makes me feel sick.
2: So you had this intensive...
5: Intense 2 weeks.
2: Sorry, just before you carry on. So wasn't the character called Polo Player?
5: Yeah.
2: So you knew it was a polo player when you were auditioning?
5: Oh, absolutely. But usually with these things, they say, can you ride a horse? Yes, as in I can get on a horse and kind of ride into a shot, sort of like pull up the horse, yes, deliver the lines in safety, and then ride off. Because there's George in the background waving his hand saying, you can come over here. But on this, they literally just kind of put you on a horse. And when we came to filming it, they kind of put you on a horse I'd never met before, and I'd never been on a polo pony, and they're like Ferraris in that they're much smaller, compact, and they are like, oh my God, I'm playing polo! Oh my God, I'm playing polo!
2: So it's a different sort of horse.
5: It's a completely different horse. The horse they trained me on was the horse from the Lloyd's Bank ads.
4: Oh.
5: The black horse from the Lloyd's.
4: Yeah. That's a celebrity horse.
5: Absolutely, and it knew it. It was very relaxed, very respectful.
2: Be like riding Benji.
5: Yeah.
4: That film never came out of cinemas, did it?
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1: Harriet Rose.
8: Misunderstood her in the building, Jessica Stefan.
9: Woo-hoo!
8: How you doing, guys?
9: Good, thank you. Merry Christmas.
8: Merry Christmas and a Happy New Year.
9: Yes. let's start with X Factor.
10: And it was incredible. We met Beyonce. Like, it was like Beyonce, the biggest thing ever. She was like, I love your energy. And she hadn't even heard any of our music.
6: Yeah. The one thing that was mind-blowing, though, is that when we did meet her, she was like, hi, I'm Beyonce. And we were like,
10: yeah.
6: Well, no.
10: Yeah, we know. Thanks.
6: Well, no.
10: Yeah.
9: You were like, sorry, what?
10: Who's that? Oh, that's a nice name.
9: Remind me again.
10: Cinderella.
9: Remind me again who you are. It was nice to meet you, Beyonce.
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9: Fubar Radio. Poppy Ajuda is here.
11: Hello.
9: Am I pronouncing Ajuda correctly?
11: Ajuda, yeah.
9: Ajuda, yeah. Okay.
11: I always, you made it a bit more juju.
9: Ajuda. I'm a bit more juju.
11: A bit more sexy.
9: Yeah, that's what I do with all names. Just try and make them 100% sexier.
11: Never
9: how
11: a bad
9: are
11: thing.
9: You?
11: I'm good. How
9: it's
11: are you?
9: It's lovely to have you here.
11: Thank
9: I've been
11: you.
9: Wanting to get you in for ages. And now you've released Lowride with Mahalia. Like, oh my God.
11: I have, yeah.
9: An incredible song. How did you guys get together on it? Were you mates already?
11: Yeah, kind of. I supported her tour, and that's kind of how we became actual friends. We knew about each other before then. And then I'd actually been working on the song prior to that and developed it and been recording on it and instruments and everything. And I had this verse that I felt like she would be perfect for. And so, quite a bit after the tour, I asked her if she would feature on it, and she loved the song straight away, so it was perfect.
9: And she's also like a lovely human being, so I
11: she's
9: feel
11: really
9: like
11: nice.
9: when like it's the kind of thing where she would see the track and be like, yeah, if she loves it, she'll do it.
11: She's very genuine. Yeah,
9: 100%. It's a very, it's like sort of touches on romance, but also like being free in relationships and kind of open. And I just wanted to know where the track came from your perspective.
11: It was where the song came from. I mean, it's a love song. I don't usually write a lot of love songs because a lot of my work is very political. But I guess it's just that it's to do with that feeling of being completely in the moment. And when love feels like a drug, that feeling that you can feel when you feel so overwhelmed that it, regardless of, it might be different kinds of feelings, but they overcomes you in a certain way. And so I wrote the song based on that experience.
9: Yeah, it's weird because we were just talking about this earlier, and when how you are not in control in certain situations when it comes to love, and why.
11: Yeah.
9: Why, as humans, can we put ourselves in weird,
11: we
9: toxic...
11: like to be in control, though, as well,
9: yeah,
11: don't we?
9: Yeah, I'm and so super that's why controlling.
11: Me too. I think that's why it's so scary, especially in a world where you can control almost every aspect of your life and yeah. your day and how you think and how people talk to you and, you know, and actually a lot of the visceral feelings we have, we aren't in control of. We just feel them.
9: And it's awful.
11: It's awful, but it's beautiful as well.
9: It
11: makes it, the world feel bigger than just inside your mind.
9: Yeah, that's true. And you, like you touched on there, your music has got like a lot of political elements to it. You talk a lot about your culture and queer identity and lots of topics that are close to your heart. When you first started and you first started talking about things like that, did you feel a sense of insecurity, or was it like, no, I want to be...
11: I mean, I think anyone who goes through that process of being a younger person who can't accept parts of themselves, I think it is very scary. But I guess my confidence came from the other women around me who seemed very open. I had a friend who, I think she'd been dating a guy, and then she met someone who she's still with now, who she fell completely in love with. And it really like shocked me to see her being openly queer. And I was a bit like, oh, wow, maybe it's fine. And it was definitely a process. It wasn't something that all my family were cool with, or they were quite surprised. I didn't think that I would just openly be like, oh, this is it. But then I was on Channel 4 News and her first question was like, so as a queer woman, I was like, I guess I'm going to just go with this. Because
9: yeah.
11: I felt like this is not something that I should be ashamed of. This isn't something I should be afraid of.
9: Yeah.
11: And so what's the point in saying, no, I don't want to talk about this now, when actually as someone who is in the public eye, you are a role model for people. And so if you can be brave, then you give someone else the opportunity to feel less alone. And so that's kind of the way that I go with things. And so it's funny, even with Lowride, I felt that, because Lowride is like a heterosexual relationship.
9: Yeah.
11: I felt a little bit like, it's not a story that needs to be told. Do you know what I mean? Like, I feel like representation is important. So often I try and like represent the things that people aren't so willing to. And so Laura, I was like, I'm just going to do like the general, like commercial, normal thing. But it is also a part of me. So I wanted to, I think my music's very much about honesty.
9: But in that, but in the video, which is directed by Child, is very beautiful, by the way. And I love the way that Mahalia comes into it. Like,
11: yeah, she's, yeah, yeah.
9: Do you know what I mean? But like, it's not overtly a heterosexual. Like, it's not like.
11: Yeah, Mahalia made the joke. She was like, we did it all wrong, babe. We should have done it like, you think that you're, I'm getting with him. And then at the end, she gets in the car and I was like, shit, do we fucked it?
9: Oh my God, that would have been great. So sick.
11: I know, we didn't think about it, but
9: in terms of, I know that you just said that, like, you know, talking about it when you first talked about it was kind of thrust upon you, but I did want to touch on the fact that you've said before, because I kind of identify with this, that I like, bisexual is such a dirty word in a weird way.
11: Yeah.
9: And I, when I first, I didn't know I was like even a bit gay until I was like 22, and I was like, oh, wow. I fancy girls, that's weird.
11: I always knew I was.
9: Oh, I never
11: from
9: knew
11: from the moment I stole my dad's Playboy at like 8 years old or something.
9: Oh, sick. I never knew. I was completely,
11: that's so funny,
9: like had no idea. So all of my friends were like, what? That is mad.
11: And you also like, wait, what?
9: Yeah. And but the word bisexual, I was like, I felt not in the gay community, I felt not in the straight community, and I just, until people started using queer, I felt like weirdly ostracized. But I just wanted to know what your vibe was on that, because I know you've spoken about it before.
11: Yeah, it's something that I never felt comfortable with, I think because of the way it's a very hypersexualized term, especially, I don't know about now, because I don't have to engage in that space so much where men freely express whatever they think to me. Whereas when you're a young woman, men just throw out anything they want.
9: Yes.
11: Because they don't respect your authority as a person.
9: Yeah.
11: And so I think I definitely felt the idea that men saw my sexuality as an element that they could sexualize, mm-hmm. that was interesting for them from the male gaze perspective, mm-hmm. and so I never felt comfortable with it because I already wasn't comfortable with myself.
9: Yeah.
11: So I was like, it was like, felt like another layer of something that just didn't fit, because I was like, that's not how I feel. I don't even feel good about it, but you think it's something that's like turns you on when it's not got anything to do with you.
9: Yeah.
11: And so,
9: which is scary. I also found that scary, that someone else could have such an impact on my stuff, like in the male sense.
11: Well, I mean, men are scary.
9: Terrifying. And let's talk a little bit about 2020, because it's an exciting year for you. Obviously, it's kicking off with Lowride is so sick. Like, that link with Mahalia as well, because she's obviously just had a Brit nomination.
11: Yeah.
9: She's doing so well. But it's also, for me, the merging of your two voices.
11: We sound the same sometimes.
9: It was crazy. I was like, I would never, having listened to both of you completely separately, I've never been like,
11: we sound similar.
9: Yeah.
11: No, same. And when we recorded it, and I was recording, we were doing the vocal together in the chorus, it was like, I can't tell when it's my voice and when it's her voice. Because for some reason, they just melt really perfectly together. I think it's our timbres. I've got a bit more of like a gritty like edge to my voice, and she's got this smoothness, and it kind of yin and yang.
9: What's
11: somehow
9: a timbre for those at home, and also me, who don't know what that is?
11: No, I just mean like the texture of
9: great
11: the tone.
9: Word, babe.
11: Yeah.
9: Keep using it. It's great.
11: Of my voice has got a bit more of like a husk, and hers has got a very soft, smooth sound.
9: Mm.
11: And I found that when I'm getting all mixing on everybody, because we were mixing the song.
9: I'm going to use timbres now, just in general. I tend to take words that other people say, but put them into things that don't make any sense.
11: I mean, I might have said it in the totally wrong context. The other day I did a radio interview, and I definitely said, I listened back to it, I said two words that weren't actually words.
9: Yeah, but did anyone notice? No.
11: I said like non-textualized rather than like,
9: no, fine,
11: out of context or non-context, I don't know. Anyway,
9: in a generation where words are made into real words just by like four people tweeting them,
11: just fucking
9: like,
11: do it. Yeah,
9: just absolutely go for it. What is the plan? You were in New York earlier this year, right?
11: Yeah, I was I was in New York doing shows. I was playing at New York Winter Jazz Festival.
9: Amazing.
11: Yeah, it was really, really nice to be there. And then I went to LA to do some writing and to meet some new producers and musicians and stuff, and that was really amazing too. I wrote a lot of music while I was there.
9: Great.
11: Yeah, it was really great.
9: LA is a hotbed of like, well, British musicians as much as just incredible
11: writers. It's just
9: writers
11: work.
9: And, yeah.
11: LA is just work 24/7.
9: Yeah, but that's because there's nothing else.
11: Literally. Oh, if there wasn't a sun, I'm not going
9: to
11: lie.
9: Yeah. It's a weird place, but I do like it because I love to go there to work, because then in the evening you can go and have some like weird vegan food. But, it is like, I definitely couldn't go there unless I was working.
11: No, there isn't anything else to do there. It's just highway, highway and
9: walking
11: work.
9: For hours and hours. Yeah. And also everyone knows your English if you're walking because no one else
11: yeah,
9: walks.
11: And then you're like, I'm just going to walk there. And then you've been walking for half an hour and you're like, why did I do that?
9: On one road on one that road. Just lasts yeah. forever.
11: But yeah, so I was working a lot there. And then now that I'm back, I'm just kind of finishing off bits. I'm working on...
9: You've got a project coming,
11: yeah,
9: right?
11: I've got a project. I was going to be very ambiguous about it, but yeah, I've got a project coming out.
9: Oh, sorry.
11: And I'm just doing like little finishing touches on it, which is amazing. And then I have a new single coming out very soon, I think in the next couple of weeks.
9: Sick.
11: Called Strong Woman. So straight back into the politics, because people can't chat about love for too long.
9: No, too much.
11: Yeah. And so I'm excited about that because it's a song that's very close to my heart. It's very much about womanhood in general, but my own mental health and the idea of the strong woman, basically.
9: Touching on mental health, if you're happy to talk about it, I talk about it a lot on the show because I think in music it's so important and it's becoming such a in a fantastic way a subject that everybody and I genuinely touch on it with most artists that come through, and everyone is so excited to discuss it. But for you, do you have things in place now you've been in the music industry for a minute to self-protect, and also like you know people around you that you know can support you, because it's important to be supported by yourself and by the people around you?
11: Yeah, I think it's just not about knowing your limits sometimes, but it depends. I think everybody's different and everybody struggles with mental health, I think, even if they don't acknowledge it, because of the pressures of society today, especially for young people, and the kind of work ethic that everybody's expected to live up to. But I don't know, I have my moments, and I have close friends who, like one of my best friends moved in with me, and she's really great because she's known me since I was young, and I don't even realize she knows me as well as she does, that when I'm having a moment where I'm like having a meltdown, she'll just know exactly what to do with me, or like won't make which is great. I'm very much of the workaholic tendencies, and I also love to work. I hate it when I'm not working.
9: Same.
11: You know, and when I'm writing songs, I'm in my best place. But I think it's also accepting that it's fine not to be okay a lot of the time, and that sometimes you make it worse by dwelling on your sadness. You're like, oh, I can't be sad right now because I'm supposed to be happy all the time and I'm supposed to be working, and when I'm sad, I can't be productive. But it's
9: so
11: like, actually,
9: true.
11: Without those ups and downs in life, then we would have nothing to talk about, to feel, to write about. You know, you wouldn't be able to understand happiness without sadness. So I think it's just accepting yourself as you are and not beating yourself up for not being perfect, because nobody is. And that sounds very generic, but...
9: It actually doesn't, because not a lot of people... That is... what you've just touched on is so important, where you think I do it. I'm like, oh my God, if you're feeling sad, then it's not going to be a good day, and then the whole day's going to be ruined.
11: Yeah, and you like, ruin it. You, yeah. like, you get into your head.
9: It's like self-fulfilling prophecy. It's like, why don't you just chill out and allow yourself to be at like 30% for one day?
11: Yeah, and I think we also assume that... I think the feeling that... It's terrible when we're down. It also comes from the idea that we compare ourselves to everyone else who's perfect all the time. And I know that comes from a world where we can see everything that everybody's doing. And
9: so strange.
11: Only the best bits. Yeah, and it is a very weird time because of that. And actually, everybody is not 100% all the time.
9: No.
11: And it's about how
9: not
11: you deal with that.
9: Nearly.
11: And it's about how you deal with it rather than the fact that you have it. And I think the people who are able to be successful and healthy and happy are the people who... can accept themselves as they are and work through it and be like, okay, I feel shit today, but this is what I could do, or this is what I can do, or like, you know, rather than being like, I feel shit, I'm gonna put it at the back of my mind and ignore all of the signs that my body's telling me to just like chill the fuck out.
9: Yeah.
11: So yeah, it's a balance.
9: Well, I think that you've put that perfectly, so thanks for sharing that. You've got a headline show coming up at Earth on the 28th of April,
11: yeah, I'm really excited. It's a couple of days after my birthday.
9: Oh,
11: so
9: sick.
11: I'm actually rehearsing on my birthday, which is going to be stressful.
9: So basically it's a birthday party as well as a headline show.
11: I should advertise it that way. Maybe people will bring me presents.
9: Well,
11: oh my God,
9: killing
11: I'm so
9: two
11: down.
9: Birds with one
11: I'm
9: stone.
11: I'm so down for that.
9: You're welcome.
11: 800 presents.
9: Imagine.
11: Can you imagine?
9: Everyone brings you a tiny present.
11: I'm big.
9: Whatever they fancy.
11: Imagine being one of my fans. I'm so high maintenance.
9: No, but also, put it out there, babe, because you never know what can happen. You might get some earphones.
11: I might get a Ferrari.
9: You might get an iPhone, mate. You might get some perfume. You might get some weird stuff also.
11: I mean, I'm probably more likely to get weird stuff, but let's face it.
12: FUBAR Radio presents
13: Ian Boldsworth
12: We're joined by Lawrence Fox, by the way. Hello, sir.
13: James is my dad. He was a big cheese. Now he sort of takes it easy. And he works still, but he's not doing loads of gear and having a massive great time.
12: Is your brother famous? I've got Fox. Three of them. Is it Michael J?
13: Michael J is my brother. And Jamie.
12: Is Edward Fox one? Did I get Edward Fox
13: Edward
12: right?
13: Edward Fox is right. Yeah, he's my uncle. Fox. Amelia Fox, she is my cousin.
12: In that case, then, what I'm saying about all this like Illuminati and hidden things and all that, this family is exactly that.
13: You'll look out the window later on and you'll just see this guy dressed in a full monk's habit, beating himself some barbed wire.
12: Yeah, and then one of them window cleaning things will come up and it'll be James Fox. What does it mean you fucking don't know who I am?
13: No, it'll just come up and go, you're cancelled.
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15: Rob Sheehan is joining me now.
12: So what's happened?
16: That's
12: Rob Rouse.
16: My stage name.
12: Rob has been invited. This Rob Rouse has been invited to stay for a bit longer because I don't see him very often.
15: And also to eat some of that smoked cheese.
16: How often do you see him?
12: Well, we used to see each other every day.
16: And that's
12: in
16: not
12: the
16: often
12: olden
16: enough.
12: Days. Not for the last 20. No, we don't anymore. Last 20 years.
16: Oh, right, right. So what's changed? Has there been a breakup?
15: There was a breakup. We started out in comedy together, Rob, and then we had about six glorious years together. With another lad called John.
9: God, he was a beautiful guy.
16: Did you have a really good comedy troupe?
12: God,
16: did you have a name?
15: Yeah, comedy troupe called Big and Daft. John was. I tell you what.
12: I've started working quite closely with John again since we've been writing this puppet thing together.
15: I don't know how you get anything done.
12: Right, we started doing Skype stuff, and I'm like, I can't.
15: It's going to have to be audio.
12: It's going to have to be audio.
15: Can't take my eyes off him.
16: What are we talking here? Are we talking Kirk Douglas? Handsome?
15: Yes.
12: That's actually a good call.
15: It's a great call. It's
12: but
15: a great
12: young, very young,
15: point.
12: Young Kirk Douglas.
16: A young Kirk Douglas. I saw a documentary recently where they did a study on Kirk Douglas's symmetry of his face. And he was up there. If you're past 7 out of 10 in the symmetry scale, you're a knockout.
12: I'm not exaggerating, and I won't say if Rob would back me up or not, but I think he will. I think with John, we reach levels of symmetry previously unrecorded. Yeah. I think that
9: better than Kirk.
16: Kirk's only around 7.5.
12: Well, that's the thing. So if you have perfect symmetry, that's not actually attractive. But you know, it's a common misconception. Yeah. It's perfect symmetry.
15: It's a goddamn freak show if you get 10 out of 10.
12: John goes
16: haunting.
12: Perfect symmetry that then works.
15: Yeah.
12: That's all I could explain.
9: Wow, I need this guy on the show. Will he come in, or is just too beautiful to come in on the show?
12: I don't think you would not be able to straddle him while we were doing the radio.
16: Has there ever been something spontaneous on the street to kind of denote his beauty? Someone stopping Jaws again.
12: Yeah, fainting.
16: Fainting. Really, though?
12: Yeah, genuinely. The only reason we don't faint is because we were around him a lot in the early days.
9: When we
12: would just be rehearsing and stuff like that.
15: Just get used to it.
12: Often you just hear,
15: don't.
12: Right, Rob's gone. Often
16: you'll just catch him at a certain angle.
15: Ideal angle. Or if you came out the toilet and you didn't know John would be waiting to go in, game over.
12: So, like with heroin, the broken promise.
15: First time
12: you have it, it's like brilliant. Nothing's ever going to be better than that. Right. And then every time you're still reaching to try and do that. So we essentially used John like heroin in that we just had to go, well, no, he can't be as handsome today to us as he was yesterday because we must be used to it a bit. Yeah. And it took a long time.
15: God damn it, he just got more handsome the next day.
12: I think it got to a point where we just stopped looking at him.
16: Okay. So how did you cure your John withdrawal? Your John opium withdrawal.
12: I don't personally think I ever.
15: No, it was about 4 years where I had to wear police horse blinkers, so I didn't catch John in my peripheral vision.
9: Okay, that's good. That's good.
15: Because then I'd rear up.
16: Yeah, but
15: yeah. So if I knew it would be in front of me, then I'd be get ready for it. Oh, there he is! Oh god, he's good looking, and I could move away, but I wouldn't be shot by him in peripheral vision.
12: I had to just spend about maybe 15 years literally not speaking to him at all.
16: Wow. This must have been tough on stage, you know? You're kind of giving yourself extra labour.
12: Yeah. Can you imagine this situation, Rob?
15: I'm really glad Rob's come in because it's really helping us deal with it.
12: I'm going to go Robert with Robert and Rob with you because it's two Robs. Okay. So Robert, so imagine this situation. It's genuinely true. Okay. I'd not seen John for, I think it was 14 or 15 years. Wow. And then a mutual friend of ours died, much younger than she should have been, but you know, she died. Mm. And so the first time I saw him in that time period was at a funeral for a friend that we loved very dearly.
16: Right. Emotions
12: so
16: are heightened.
12: Imagine being at a funeral for someone who you care about and love and miss every day now.
15: Somewhere
12: still.
15: You're not allowed to get a boner.
12: Yeah, imagine that. And then who should walk in? Wearing a suit, by the way. the best looking man in the entire unit. By the way, me and Rob Rouse are both historically heterosexual, so it's not anything like that going on. But it's just
16: historically heterosexual. Since ancient Greece,
9: it's been in all the books.
12: No, because when things like this happen, you do then just question, well, why am I feeling this way about a man when I'm historically heterosexual?
16: Yeah, you probably have a tipping point. You know what I mean? Of male beauty when you should, would get
12: honestly,
16: stuck in.
12: If you could see his tipping point.
16: I want to see it now. You're going to have to show me a picture. Is there a picture going to level
12: a mixing,
16: up?
12: Have you got a mixing bowl in your house?
16: Yes.
12: Right, it's like that, but with jeans around it.
9: What the hell?
16: That doesn't make any sense.
12: That's his tipping
9: bowl.
12: Point. That's his...
9: Oh.
12: Down his front.
9: Wow.
12: It's like that. It's like a dome.
16: Although if you were to do that to Rob's pants over here, it would be catastrophe because the pants are made of...
15: Leather.
16: Extreme biker leather.
12: Bike. But I'll tell you as well, this is the thing we've not discussed so far. So, by the way, welcome to the show. But here's the thing that we've not discussed so far within this scenario. Because me and Rob have been speaking about this on the show already. Rob's got a bigger gentleman down below.
16: Has he?
12: Yeah, Rob has, definitely. When
16: has he shown you
15: I've
16: in this radio
15: shown
16: studio?
15: My gentleman.
12: I've seen it in passing.
15: When have you seen it?
12: When you always used to have wheeze next to each other.
15: Oh, yeah, wheeze next to each other.
12: And we bathe each other sometimes. I've got a video of me washing your face.
15: Face? Yeah, I was only my face.
16: Is that what you call it?
12: But you didn't have much on. We saw him in past when we were getting changed and stuff.
15: Getting changed.
16: What about on stage?
15: I've never seen yours.
12: No, I know, but I'm very guarded on mine.
16: Did you ever incorporate it into a comedy sketch?
15: No. Very guarded.
12: But I'm very guarded. In fact, I bought some pants in America recently, which make my packet look a bit bigger.
15: Really?
16: Did you buy them in store?
12: Yeah, they're called Hames.
16: Did you try them on first?
12: No, but I like the feel of them. They're quite silky. Someone online has said that they're like pantyhose, which I don't agree with, but I do think that they certainly are constructed in such a way that they keep the testicular penile area, let's call that a mound. Area.
16: The mound, yeah.
12: Right. They keep that mound all in the same place, giving it a bit more...
16: Giving it a bit more bulge.
12: Because I'm dreadful on the slack,
9: like a wonder
12: Robert.
9: Bra. A wonder bra for your dick.
12: Yeah. It's exactly right?
9: Wonder
12: it's exactly
9: dick.
12: That.
9: Wonder dick.
16: How often are you in your pants so that people can see the bulge at its best,
12: Well, in my bathroom, I've got an entire wall.

0: snitching. I don't care.
1: But you're going to perform live for us, aren't you?
2: Yes, I am indeed. I am indeed. Can I? I'll tell you a little bit about the song.
3: Yeah.
2: Please do. Basically, this song is like kind of my story of getting into music. So I was, I think I mentioned it briefly. I was like used to be in kind of more corporate things, mm-hmm. and basically I was having the worst time in my life, and music was like this epiphany and this kind of way out of it. And yeah, it's called Ivory Cage. In fact, have we got time after the interview? I can explain why it's called Ivory Cage.
1: Absolutely.
2: After.
1: Yeah, absolutely.
2: All right.
1: Yeah.
2: So this is called Ivory Cage. Can I get the beat up, please? Yeah. I go by the name of Hyphen. I like this one. Yeah. Yeah, listen. It was all a dream. Woke up in a night, cold sweat on my brow. Anxious to the thought of trying to check my account.

So I go by the name of Hyphen. I got one last verse to you, but there's one thing I want to say in the middle of this. So like I said, I was doing this corporate thing. If there's anyone listening out there and you're thinking, oh, I've got this left field ambition I want to do, one last verse after this. I just want to say this is the best thing I've ever done in my life, and it's made me so happy doing it. So if you're out there thinking, should I do this left field thing, just do it. All right? I go by the name of Hyphen. Last verse. Yeah. Yeah, not to blow my own horn, but now my skills pretty slick. Back then, I was honestly terrible. Took me 20 years just to get it started. As long as the tombstone says artist. When I

0: kind of people's opinion do anything to me. There's something that I want to do, I'll do it. See? Thank you very much for having me on FUBAR Radio. Appreciate it a lot. Cheers. Yes.
1: Hyphen. Ivory Cage.
0: Ivory Cage.
1: Explain the title to us.
0: So the reason why it's called Ivory Cage is because I kind of like it as an analogy of like, there are a lot of people, you know, some of my friends still, who are like working in quite like a corporate environment. And so they have this like, in a sense, that, you know, they've got more money, they're free to do what they want. So, you know, there's an expense to that. But then they're also in prison because they can't do a lot of the things they actually want to do. You know, they're living up to an expectation which they don't actually like. So it's an ivory cage. It's like you're caged up in a sense, but then it's like an expensive cage. Ivory Cage was like a, yeah, it was kind of like a metaphor for the song. And like also the song itself, because I'm like I know this isn't, that's not the most radio friendly song in the world, but it's like, again, appreciate you guys for having me on and let me do
1: that. We don't do radio friendly.
0: Yeah. Well, there you go. Yeah, fuck. There you go. Can't do that on any other radio station. So yeah, yeah, that's Ivory Cage. I hope people appreciate it. Like I say, it's my story, and I'm sure there are a lot of people out there who are in a kind of similar situation where you're working, you're doing something that, you know, kind of conventional that maybe you don't really want to be doing. So yeah, that's Ivory Cage. Thank you very much for letting me perform that.
1: Hyphen, thank you so much for coming through.
0: Appreciate that.
1: Talking to us about the new music, obviously performing it, helping Marcel ruin his girlfriend's life with
2: there you go.
1: With the,

0: for you to be tagged in and blamed.
1: See? My G, this is all Hyphen's fault.
2: Oh my God.
1: She had a heart attack. I don't know what happened.
2: I'm so excited to see that. I'm really
3: thank you so much. Thank you so much. Hyphen, ladies and gentlemen.
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6: And we have our final guest. 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
7: don't you? Do you know how much I love this guy?
6: Well, he's here on the phone right now. Hello, David McIntosh.
8: Yo, what's up, guys?
7: We love you on TV, David. Are you going to do more of this? Because I'd love to see you in the jungle. I think you'd be like the proper Tarzan.
8: No, I'm not. Is the jungle a test for me? I would love it, you know what I mean? But is it a test?
6: Could you cope with all the bugs crawling all over you?
8: You know what? I couldn't.
6: See, I would like to see.
7: I'd love that. Have you been out with a few snakes? So you'll be fine. I didn't say that.
8: Yes! You know, you're right, you've got it! 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
6: Who is this unfamiliar voice I can hear across from me?
9: Hi there, my name is Cece.
6: First date, Cece Coleman!
9: Yeah!
6: Theo Campbell in the house!
10: Wow.
6: Been going down.
10: What hasn't been going down? That would be the bigger question.
6: Okay.
10: But most recent, our new business venture and stuff, I opened up a tattoo studio.
6: Wow, okay.
10: And loads of people are like, why have you opened up a tattoo studio? I'm like, look, yeah, does Elon Musk know how to build a rocket engine? You know? Does he? No, he doesn't.
9: Have you got tattoos?
10: I got one on my ribs.
9: Okay.
10: But I'm actually planning to get some more on my arm done up here. I'm gonna get like a one-eyed tiger.
6: Okay, get it. Yeah,
10: yeah,
6: fine.
10: It's going to be cool.
9: Just because I'm a little bit out of the loop, did you shake a champagne bottle? It popped.
10: Look,
6: and it hit you in the eye.
10: I've been to many champagne spreads before. I've popped enough bottles of champagne in my day not to hit myself. It wasn't me who popped the champagne. It was a girl. When you shake it, like it goes up and down. Obviously, if you do it in a diagonal direction, and I'm 6'5", you know, diagonal, you know, I turn around, eyeball open, and it hit me directly in the eyeball. So it wasn't me. But I'm quite lucky, really, because when it's a very rare, it's a one in a million shot. When I seen the eye doctor, he goes, you know, three people who's been hitting the eyeball with a cork, and two of them lost their eye.
6: So you did not lose your eye?
10: Just my vision.
6: I can see right now.
10: I still got the eye, just
6: but
10: a vision.
6: Is your vision gone?
10: It's not black. It's not, like, completely gone, but it's just a blur. So I can see shapes, I can see colours still, but I can't really, like, if you two are next to each other, it'll be hard to tell you apart.
6: Wow.
9: Really?
6: Will it ever come back?
10: They said I need something like a corneal eye transplant, which isn't nice. And then I got stitches in my eye still now. You won't be able to tell. I got 9 in still. So that's been like 8 months.
6: Oh, that's making my body get funny.
10: If you get a corneal eye transplant, you've got to have stitches in for the rest of your life. But it does help with your vision. It should bring it back to normal.
6: Are you, like, pissed off? I would be really pissed off.
10: Do you know what I was? It's because at the beginning, I go, doctor, would I be able to see again? He goes, see again? We just think about save your eyeball. I was like, he goes, if we cannot fix, we remove. And I was like, dude, I can take my eye out. If you take my eye out, I'll sue you. Like, they're like, all right, then I'm falling asleep, innit? Like, I'm breathing that air stuff in. I don't know. I just fall asleep after that. I pass out, try to stay up.
9: Did you know the girl that did it?
10: Nah, she never owned up. Nah, I don't know. Apparently, she was saying on the plane back to other people, like, oh my God, it was me who hit him in the eye. On accident, but I haven't got that message. But at the time, I got like 10,000 messages, so she might have slipped under the radar. But you know, I doubt it. I could function still, you know, I could drive my car, I could go to the gym, my table tennis game's off.
6: Because is your depth perception quite bad now? You can't judge distance.
10: I've got used to it now, but at first, I couldn't like even pick up a cup properly. I was like, or like put toothpaste on a toothbrush, stuff like that. Even driving at first, I remember even when I went to a restaurant for the first time with Kaz, and we had a bottle. I had a bottle of water and I was pouring it from there across the table. I was pouring it, I was just going into her lap. She's like, you fucking get water on me. And I was like, I'm sorry. She's like, about to go fuming and she felt so sorry for me. She's like, it's okay. It's any water. Come here now. And I was like, I feel, I've never felt so small.
9: Are you 2020 in your other eye?
10: I'm 2010, I think.
9: What does that mean?
10: Eagle eyes.
9: Is that like
10: better
9: really
10: than
9: good?
10: 2020? Yeah.
9: Wait, what? Because of that? Or
10: no,
9: anyway.
10: No. Anyway.
6: It's not like he's got one
9: can't
6: super eye now.
10: Nah. Anyway, because I've done an eye test before, and it was the one better. Do you know when like you can see like a tiny little dot A at like arm's length? Like if you can't see it, like that's fine. 2020 is this far. If you can see further, it's better than 2020.
6: I've never even heard of that.
9: Oh, nor have I.
6: So you mentioned Kaz. How are things going with you guys?
9: Oh dear, that was a pause and a gulp and a sip.
6: Right,
9: and
6: you've been dating for about a year, right? Not anymore?
10: Yeah, it would be a year. I don't want to say too much, but I'm going to say people these days and love these days, it's confusing. It's a tricky, hard world. You know, I feel like with us, I kind of gave our everything, and it feels a bit underappreciated. It's a bit crazy at the moment.
11: Okay.
10: Bit so crazy.
11: Are you on a break or are you?
10: I don't know. I don't want to call it.
11: Break it up.
9: Dumped.
10: So I got slinged. Nah. Girls, anyway, in general, are like hard to deal with. Like, girls in general, because men.
9: Accepted. Girls
10: are hard to deal with, and I feel like, especially, like, I never. Because before Kaz, I had a girlfriend for like 5 years, and I always said, especially coming off Love Island, that's why I never got any of the other Love Island girls or nothing like that. I was like, they're too mentally unstable, they're too all over the place. I don't want to get of none. Like, I'm friends with them, but I will never make any of my girlfriend. And then I met Kaz, and I was like, oh, do you know what I mean? She might be a bit different, but when you get this, like, these overnight million followers and that overnight celebrity stuff, like, it's hard. It's like a lot of pressure for a lot of people to deal with, especially the girls and stuff as well. Like, what? The boys as well. You know, we've seen what, you know, it could do to some people, but.
9: So, how do you deal with that then? How do you deal with. Because same for you, right? You must have had an overnight, like, influx of.
10: Yeah, but. I always knew before, I'm like quite logical, like enjoy it where it lasts, try not to hang on to it forever. And it's good, it's still rolling and stuff now, but don't be upset, don't like put too much pressure on yourself trying to like go to all these events and stuff. So you see some people like that, they go to all these events trying to like stay on top of it all, and I'm like, I got to the point, I was like, I can't be bothered, if it ain't doing anything for me financially, then I've done it. I've done like 2 years of like, doing all these things, and in the end I was like, that's why I needed something normal, that's why I've opened up like a business and stuff. To get something a bit more routine, but it's a good, don't get me wrong, I still lived a kind of same life, like holidays and stuff all the time, but need something a bit more like that would just make you feel a bit more normal and stuff again. So even, you know, we are normal obviously, but I find in some cases it gets too much for some people and it kind of like lose himself. So it was like we had the best relationship ever. It was the best first 7 months, amazing, and it kind of like, I don't know, something just happened after.
11: But that,
10: like,
11: that's just that happens anyway.
10: It just happens. I think with girls, not just her, girls get to the magical, I've had it of all the girlfriends I've ever had, you get to this 6 month magical marker, they get comfy. Alright, they get comfy and they start thinking, do you know what? I've got him now. You know what I mean? I've got him. I've got him hooked. That's it. I'll do what I want now. And then they start walking around the house doing what they want. Like,
11: what, are they not allowed to walk around the house doing?
10: Walk around the house like they own it. Like, and you're like, I don't know why. It's a 6 month mark. And I feel like girls, they get this thing. They keep their real emotions and that bottled up for the 6 months.
11: Like pretending to be something else. And
10: selling the dream, and it's 6 months, so like, got him now. Now I could be myself.
11: CC,
10: like,
11: do you agree with this?
9: I don't know. I mean, I wish I was that skillful, or I wish I was like, 6 months is like, bam, I've got him. I don't think that way. I'm very open, and I express quite quickly. Yeah. But something does happen at 6 months. I do get it, but I think that I would like to say that's quite it's both parties.
11: But yeah, probably it's not just what he's not agreeing.
9: Isn't it? Like honeymoon period. Like,
10: if there was such thing as the perfect boyfriend, it would be my face in the dictionary.
9: Oh, come on.
10: In the dictionary, all right. The sacrifices I've made recently.
11: But yet you were single for 5 years.
10: Yeah.
9: Hey.
10: Yeah, because me, I don't hand out the word "I love you" just to anybody.
11: Good, and
10: right?
11: I think that's the right way to go about it.
10: Just so I was like, do you know what I mean? If I'm going to say it to someone, it better be the last person to say it to. Do you know what I mean? I don't want to bless too many people. I didn't say it to my mum. You know, my mum's like, "Did you say love me?" I'm like, "Look, there, look."
11: Like, you just know it, right?
10: You've got to think ahead. If you say the word too much to some people, they get used to it. It waters it down. So with my mum, I'm thinking, you know, she's on her last days. She hasn't heard "I love you" for 50 years from my son.
9: Oh,
10: all right?
9: God.
10: Hospital bed. Yeah? I say, "I love you."
11: I can't believe you.
10: To my mum, and boom. She dies happy.
9: Oh, wow.
11: I'm glad you
9: did. Yeah, you're a thinker. Wow.
10: You've got to think about these things.
9: This is strategic.
10: This type, yeah? And look, and people and girls I ain't said "I love you" to before, they're always chasing it hard. I'm going to say to Kaz all the time, "I love you." Didn't have the strong enough effect it would do if he'd done it once every now and again. People in life, in general, are like chasers. You know what I mean? Like, a bit like life is a bit of a journey, innit? Boys always chase girls around all the time because they can't get them. Girls make it harder. But once they got them, you know what I mean? They're not so interested anymore. And I think she had me. And she was, I feel like she felt like, do you know what? too easy. Maybe you should feel triple dip in a couple of weeks, but who knows? It's still early days.
12: Okay, fair enough.
6: To just change in this tone slightly, there's been obviously everything that happened with Caroline Flack, which is horribly sad. Mm. And Love Island has obviously come under a lot of fire because this has happened a few times now with people related to the show. Mm. What have you made of it, and have Love Island been good looking after you, like, in the years since you've been on?
10: Yeah, it's like I said before, it is a very individual thing. I think with Caroline as well, I think it's a little bit separate from, like, in terms of, like, the career success, the trolls and stuff. She was in the game for like 10
6: yeah,
10: years.
6: Yeah, yeah, yeah.
10: So, like, you know, there was, I don't think there's any trolls that will push her that far. I think it was more being the host of the biggest TV show in the whole UK, you know, millions of followers. And I mean, it was the prison thing, you know. As we've seen in the story, you know, she was probably looking at going to jail or something. And I think, like, going to jail anyway is a terrible thing. Like, no one ever wants to go to jail, but having the whole world see your business and how and why you're going. It's not like, you know what I mean, if you're going to jail for, like, tax evasion or something.
6: Yeah.
10: No one cares, isn't it? No, like, tax evasion, like, whatever. Like, mm-hmm. But I think it's because it's, like, of why it was and, like, the pressure of everyone knowing. And there's got to be some other factors in there as well.
6: I think, yeah, some multitude,
10: you know what I mean?
6: Of things.
10: Yeah, I mean, but them kind of things will, you know what I mean, it was massive, massive. It's embarrassing, isn't it, I guess?
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14: I really missed you.
15: I missed you! Why have you not been in my life? It's been about a year, it feels, it's not.
14: It does, yeah. No, I mean, that was a slight exaggeration, but because you fucked off and left
15: me. Okay, should we just get this straight? You...
14: No, I don't think we should. You fucked off and
15: left
14: me.
15: You booked a week off.
14: You fucked off and left me.
15: The same holiday as you, and you didn't turn up. So fuck you for leaving me in Havar for a week to party.
14: Oh, yeah, dear. It sounds like you had a terrible time.
15: Yeah?
14: Yeah. You look very vibrant.
15: You look refreshed as well, but it's just because you just naturally ooze refreshness.
14: I naturally ooze refreshness. I don't think anyone's ever said that to me because I naturally just ooze. It looks like I'm about
15: to die. I was going
14: to
15: say ooze vodka or tequila,
14: Tequila. So, yes, anyway, we are back. The Dating Show is back. Cece is back.
15: I'm
14: back.
15: We're a little
14: bit excited. We are back. What are we?
15: A little bit excited about being back. We've had a week off, guys. That's it. But we're just so fucking excited. We're making it a big thing.
14: Because it's been such a long time, Cece and I, we didn't want to guest.
15: No, we sacked it off. We said no.
14: We sacked off the guest because we said no. It's been too long since we caught up. So it's just going to be Cece and I. So I imagine that's a lot of people switching off now. So actually, it's just me and you now.
15: Wicked. We can just talk properly now. Then let's talk. Right, what do we need to catch up on? I feel like our subject's pretty relevant. Our subject is friends with benefits, by the way. So Pete, we need to catch up on friends with benefits, don't we? Because this could be. I feel like it's your forte.
14: It's probably an accidental forte. It's not something I specifically look to.
15: Oh, that makes me feel a bit sorry for you.
14: Achieve. It's an accidental forte. Oh. But yes, so the subject this week is friends with benefits, but we're still going to have the weird, wonderful dating news, listeners' questions. Cece and I are also going to play a different game this week.
15: Yeah.
14: This is Cece's game.
15: This is my favourite game ever. And I've been told off many times for going too low. People have left the room when I played this game, and it's called Would You Rather? So if you don't know what that is, it's like that thing, like, I'm going to keep it really mild for this one. Would you rather drink a cup of tea or a cup of wee? That's like the mild version of Would You Rather? But Pete and I are going to get low.
14: We're going to get low.
15: We're going to get low.
14: We're going to get low.
15: So,
14: hello, we're going to go. We're going to get low.
15: Low.
14: Low.
15: Low.
14: Low. So, before we do that, oh, God.
15: I've missed you so much. I want to hug you. This is annoying me. I've dropped the pen. I'm pissed off now. I want to hug.
14: I really want to hug as well.
15: I want a fucking hug.
14: Do you know what? It's one of them things. I started to get used to you not being in my life for a little bit.
15: How dare
14: because,
15: you?
14: Well, because I had to put it to back because I really, really missed you last week. And then, obviously, I haven't been able to see you.
15: I might cry today. Do you know, I'm going to put it out there.
14: Yeah, do it.
15: Okay. Yeah. Do it.
14: Do it.
15: Go on, do it. Okay. Right, should we stop being so wanky now and let's actually talk? I'm going to wipe my eyes. This is me pretending that I've got a droopy eye, but actually I'm crying. Can you give me your sex book?
14: Well, I was just about to go in. Have you missed the sex book?
15: I'm very